0: Municipalities, the two Garden State communities, well, they were not named, but state Homeland Security put out word that it caused no problems. Staff in both cases switched to manual controls to avoid any issues. Well, a repeat child sex offender in Hunterdon County pleads guilty to what he's been repeatedly accused of.
1: 70-year-old David Teichens has been a registered sex offender in New Jersey since 2002 after being convicted of sex assault of a victim younger than 13. After stints in prison for that and for a 2012 child sex abuse materials conviction, Teichens was able to move into a Tewksbury affordable housing unit within a local park. Officials have blamed state fair housing laws for that situation. Either way, Teichens is moving out of town to prison. This week, he pleaded guilty to a new charge of possession of child pornography. Erin Vogt, New Jersey 101.5 News.
0: Well, New Jersey has filed an antitrust lawsuit against Amazon, claiming the online retailer has total control over drivers who work for delivery service partners. They're supposedly independent companies.
2: And it subjects the drivers to conditions that drivers have called, quote, atrocities, disgusting, and inhumane, including extreme performance metrics and invasive surveillance over basically every action they take at work.
0: State Attorney General Jennifer Davenport there says Amazon's practices have basically kept delivery drivers' wages low and kept them from unionizing. Just last year, New Jersey accused Amazon of denying earned benefits to flex drivers. Well, a car ended up in the middle of the Columbus Park Lake last night in Piscataway because police say the driver somehow managed to do that. Which is why police will want to ask that driver how it happened, since they say the person was pulled out of the car and was not hurt. The complete New Jersey 101.5 forecast coming up now. New Jersey Fast Traffic.
3: Doing better on the Parkway South in Monmouth County at exit 116. The accident in the express lanes has been cleared. We are looking at delays now south of 109 down towards exit 105. Looks like there may be an accident also in the express lanes. We'll keep an eye on that. Route 9 in Old Ridge, right by Fairway Lane, the left lane is blocked in both directions. That's an ongoing accident cleanup. And watch out for delays on 295 on the northbound side in Lawrence Township. Right by Route 1, there's an accident that blocks the right lane of travel. Next report in 15 minutes. I'm Mike Barker on New Jersey 101.5.
4: New Jersey 101.5 instant weather. Mostly cloudy, warm and sticky tonight with a shower or two, even a thunderstorm around. Lows will be in the lower 70s. Times of clouds and sun, a hot and very humid day tomorrow with a thunderstorm in parts of the area. High close to 90, but heat index values will be approaching 100 in the afternoon. More of the same Friday, hot and humid with some sun. There will be a couple of showers and a heavy thunderstorm, especially during the afternoon, a high near 90. I'm meteorologist Brian Thompson.
0: Thunderstorm. Remember that near drought conditions that we had? Yeah. Well, right now.
5: And lungs the other way.
0: Hey, you know, 81 degrees in Beach Haven, 80 in Chatsworth, 76 in Edison. 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

0: Dave Trottolese talking to you. 1-800-283-101.5. We got trivia coming up at 10. Music, movies, television, New Jersey. We got tickets to Dina's Bistro this Friday night. It's going to be a great show with the Reverend Bob Levy, myself, Tim Grill, Saturday night, Sloppy Joe's, Maureen Langdon. We also got Todd Rundgren tickets. So we got all kinds of stuff. But speaking of Bob Levy, you know him from the Howard Stern Show, the Uncle Rico podcast, Miserable Men, Out of the Coffin, and, of course, New Jersey 101.5. What's up, my friend?
1: What's up, buddy? How you doing, man?
0: I'm doing good. I can't wait. Friday night, Bill Spady is hosting the show. We're going to be at Dina's Bistro. First, we were at a coffee house together. Now we're going to be in a swank Italian restaurant.
1: See, we're moving up. It took us about 15, 20 years, but we did it.
0: Yeah, we did it, damn it. We did it. The greatest, you and I met when in 2002. There was a benefit for three Gloucester City firemen who lost their lives trying to save three little girls who also lost their lives. We did this benefit, and there's a whole bunch of comics in the room in Runnymede, and I meet you. And so you're going to be on the show? He won't let me on the show. I said, what do you mean he won't let you on the show? And you went up there and closed it and killed it. It was amazing. And from then we did the coffee house, coffee.comedy in Seattle. Yeah. Every Sunday night, Reverend Bob Levy goes in. He was so funny. Packed the house, closed the place, you know, so packed that the local radio station gave him a two-hour show from 7 to 9. Yeah. Miserable Men. Remember that?
1: That was What's Your Problem now.
0: What's Your Problem, right. What's Your Problem.
1: Yeah, yeah, it was fun. That was actually good. We did really good for a Sunday night.
0: Yeah. Oh, yeah. I mean, and then he'd be like, 9 o'clock, all right, I'm going to Trevelise's. And he'd walk in, they'd all be there. And like all the comics, Bob would like pull out a cigarette. Everybody go to light it for him. It was funny. It was like Sinatra walked into the room.

0: They have the one thing. They've got players that could actually put it on the map, and they're killing themselves because they can't get out of their own way. You know, it's just the hate is just devouring the league. But that's like a whole other thing. But what you were saying, man, you know, you go and you watch you and the evolution of you, just, you know, how your act has evolved. And there was so many things that, you know, you're not just throwing stuff up in the air hoping it sticks. There really is a method to your madness. And, you're really one of the, you know, just really one of the, like, comic, not so much comic geniuses, but, you know, the comic authority. You know what I mean? You know your stuff. And to talk comedy and watch you work, it's not only hysterical, but it's really, you know, entertaining to watch it happen.
1: Yeah, I enjoy doing it, like, again. You know, like, I got the bug again. I like it. It feels good, you know. It feels good. But, like, anything, like, if you take a break or something, you know, it's like trying to jump into a jumping rope, you know, when somebody's doing it, like, and get back into it. It's weird, you know. Everyone's like, yeah, call me tomorrow. I'm like, I don't do that. I'm like, you know, we get dates now. I'm not calling you tomorrow. You know? We're not dating at all.
0: I like that. You know what? We went through the whole thing with Artie Lang. When Artie announced his rehab, you were here, went right with him, and, you know, got him through it. You know, there's so many great stories with you because you're just a good guy. You just truly are. And people don't know this about Bob. He's really a good guy underneath all the craziness.
1: Yeah, I mean, those were crazy times, you know. But I'm glad, you know, he finally got sober. I mean, I went to rehab. You got me there with the to get off Xanax, and it happened, you know. And that changed my life again. But that took me out for, like, man, that was like 7 years of hell I went through. But the doctor gave it to me. You don't think, you know, you feel good at the beginning. Then all of a sudden it overwhelms you and it changes you. And that, and then to get off it, it takes a year to basically get back to what you used to be, you know. It's crazy. Yeah. But I'm telling people, stay away from that stuff.
0: That's City of Angels, you know, were the ones that made that happen. And yeah, and now, you know, now you're back to being you. And like you said, you know, now you're having fun again. You could hear it. You're at resorts all the time doing shows. And you just work with people. You make the whole room part of the show. And that's what makes it so funny. It's like it's one big hangout where everybody's just bonding and hanging out together, laughing at Bob.
1: Yeah, I mean, I don't want it to be like they're at a movie theater and, you know, and then they leave at the end. No, no, you came out to be entertained. You're going to be entertained. I'm going to entertain. I'm going to get entertained by you, too. You know, I like that.
0: He's got that look in his eye. I'm going to entertain you. Don't worry about a thing. I'm going to. That's confidence. Howard, a lot of people left the Howard Stern show, right? That was a long time ago for you. But recently, a lot of people left the Howard Stern show. What's your best Howard memory?
1: I mean, for me on the show or?
0: Yeah, for you.
1: I think it was like the meanest listener contest because that was insane. And I just got on once. I sat in and then they had that competition and it was just roasting people there. And it was so much fun. And me and Yucko went to the end with it. And it made it easy for me to be on a lot more. And, you know, and Howard took care of me. He let me do Miserable Men and that stuff. And I was on a lot, you know. Mm-hmm. I would send in stuff and all that, you know. I appreciate what he's done for me. Now I feel it, you know what I mean?
0: It took a while to sink in, right? It took a while for it to click in.
1: Well, I was losing my mind at a certain point, so it was probably the best thing that, you know, I left when Artie left. I was like, it was crazy then. It was just, it was too much. I mean, we were living like rock stars.
0: You really were.
1: You know?
0: Yeah.
1: So it was it's something that was great and also horrible, you know, for living, you know?
0: Yeah. It kind of sucks the life out of you. You know, but you come out the other end. And like you said, after all of it now, you see your work, you're just having a blast up there. You're having fun doing comedy. The room is having fun. And also, your son is having fun. Tell us about Dom and Fat Mez.
1: Oh, Fat Mez. I mean, we're probably going to go down to Wildwood on Sunday to see them. you know, go to fatmeds.com and get the dates. They've

0: like Dom's like, he's like, when I talked to him the other day, he's so happy. I think, you know, once the album comes out, everything's going to start happening. And I think it's time. I think it's time for them.
1: Yeah.
0: I think it's the time is now. And they've been killing it.
1: You know what? I love they came in here, could come a couple of times, they play their own music, and then, guys, you got to do a Beatles song. Right at, spontaneously, they come out, they do, you know, they do I've Just Seen a Face, and, and I'm looking at you and the side, the proud papa, just looking with that big smile, that ear-to-ear grin, watching them get the spotlight and taking it over. Man, it is so great. I can't wait to work with you again Friday night.
0: No, it's going to be great. And they said they definitely want to come in. It's like they're working a lot now. And when they're off, you know, they need a couple of days off. But they're, you know, they're crazy. But definitely they're going to come back in, you know, September, October for sure.
1: Yeah, you tell me when. We'll make it happen. All right, kiddo. I got to hit a traffic report. I can't wait. The reservation 732-270-2088. Dina's Bistro, Friday night. Myself, Tim Grill, Bill Spadia hosting, and Reverend Bob Levy.
0: Yes. We're going to have fun. It's definitely going to be a fun night. Get your tickets, come out. You'll get some good food and get some good laughs.
1: Got it, pal. I'll see you Friday night.
0: I'll see you, buddy. Take care. Thank you.
1: You got it, pal. Love that, man. All right. It's 718. Here's fast traffic.
2: If you're traveling along Route 9 in Old Bridge, watch out for some activity on the northbound side of your fairway lane. Crews are trying to repair a utility pole that was damaged during an accident. Minimal delay at this point. Delays have eased on the southbound side. Turnpike northbound car lanes closed the entire way from Mansfield up into Newark. That is overnight construction. Truck lanes take all the traffic. Well, southbound turnpike, some delays just south of exit 10. That appears to be construction. And watch out for maintenance work south from the parkway and the express lanes approaching exit 105. Next report in 15 minutes. I'm Mike Barker on New Jersey 101.5.
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3: New Jersey 101.5 instant weather, warm and very sticky tonight with clouds and a shower or two, even a thunderstorm around. Lows will be in the lower 70s. Partly sunny, hot, and very humid tomorrow with a thunderstorm in some spots with a high close to 90. Heat index values will be near 100 in the afternoon, and then the heat and humidity will stick around into Friday and the weekend. I'm meteorologist Brian Thompson.
1: 78 in Atlantic City, 79 in Cherry Hill, 80 in Rahway. Fast traffic, instant weather every 15 minutes on New Jersey 101.5.
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8: A judge in San Francisco says the Trump administration has not yet proven that Anthropic is a supply chain risk. Thursday, the federal judge said it's troubling that the Pentagon wants Anthropic banned after the AI company criticized the administration. Judge Rita Lynn temporarily blocked the Pentagon's ban in March. She's now weighing whether or not to make that ban permanent. Anthropic admitting that its Claude AI system breached three organizations during cybersecurity tests. OpenAI said one of its unreleased AI models broke into the Hugging Face system during testing. In both the Anthropic and OpenAI cases, the models were able to access the internet even though the systems were supposed to be offline. Reddit reporting a strong second quarter as it issues a warning about the impact of AI. It's part of a growing concern that companies like Reddit are losing potential users when an AI system provides a brief summary. And Apple is reporting a strong second quarter, with year-over-year iPhone sales up 22% and Mac sales up 29%. Apple plans to release new products in September. Tech Report, I'm Mark Mayfield.
9: Tonight, Steve Trevelise and his beautiful tonight as we get ready for the very rainy tomorrow. I'm sorry, very sunny tomorrow. Today was the very rainy day. Man. They had a Trenton Thunder game that went on forever thanks to a rain delay. And finally, they just gave up and said, yeah, it thundered on the Trenton Thunder. See what I did there? All right. So we were talking about last hour, Eddie Testa, Jersey rocker Eddie Testa, back in 1984, had a chance to go see Michael Jackson with Bruce Springsteen. Springsteen would have got him in. They're friends. And Eddie doesn't do it because he had to work. And rather than just leave, he was the only guy. He had to close the place, you know, and he worked. So what did you give up? Because you had to work. 1-800-283-101.5. Mike is in Seaside. Mike, thanks for waiting, pal.
10: Hey, Steve. How are you?
9: I'm good. How about you?
10: That's good. Yeah, that's a hard subject to follow up after Reverend Artie.
9: Yeah, that's Reverend Bob.
10: Reverend Bob, I'm sorry. Reverend Bob, that was a good subject. I love Eddie Testa.
9: Uh-huh.
10: And your whole subject brought me back to many years ago, back in 1984, when I had to, and I'm going to flip-flop. I had to work on a Tuesday.
9: Right.
10: The gang was going down to LBI.
9: Uh-huh.
10: So I'm driving down. And I just so happened to blow my transmission.
9: Oh.
10: And there was no way to get to work. So I had to spend the whole week down in LBI.
9: Oh, you poor, poor guy. Mike, yep. My heart is breaking right now.
10: It cost me a few dollars, but the memories, you'll never get back.
9: What was the job that you had to miss to do LBI?
10: Well, I ran a liquor store in South Plainfield, New Jersey.
9: Mm-hmm.
10: And they had to do without me.
9: Did you have the car stocked before the transmission went? Did you fill?

0: The bar is always stocked.
1: There you go. There you go. My hero. My hero, Mike.
0: But, Steve, I hadn't thought about that whole situation until you brought that subject up. And I said, man, that's great memories.
1: You know what? That's the kind of work ethic we had.
0: Yeah, well, I wish I could do it nowadays, but back then it worked out in my favor.
1: Yeah, good job by you. Mike, thanks for calling New Jersey 101.5. See that? It makes the light go on. What do we got on the Apple chat?
2: So we got Matty Ice from Howell that just wants to shout out Bob's Sons. Says their band is great.
1: Oh, Fat Mez? Oh,
2: yes.
1: My God. They really are. I had no idea. Christopher Knight, our old production director, he loved them so much. He would actually call my house from bars, you know, drunk. Hey, you got to hear this. You got to listen to this. He's got the phone. And they're playing like the Beatles on stage. They play classic rock, but they play it the way you're used to hearing it. And they're all in their 20s.
2: The way it's supposed to be heard.
1: The way it's supposed to be heard. But they're real students of the game. You know, they're real students of the game. And they came in here. They had a couple of songs out. Got a new album coming out. Really great guys. And they played. And then during the breaks, we're talking about the Beatles and the Rascals and the Stones and the Monkees and all that. And then before they left, can you guys do a Beatles song? And they just, you know, got in a circle and knocked it right out. And it was great.
2: What song was it?
1: I've Just Seen a Face.
2: Nice.
1: You know, and a lot of times they could just spontaneously do it. But they're playing all over the place now. This is the season for rock and roll. 1-800-283-101.5. Some of what I got on social media. Crystal missed a trip to Aruba. Nick, lots of family activities and a handful of shows. Lindy, most of my kids, sports events and plays. That's the hard thing.
2: Yeah.
1: You know, definitely. When you got to work through the, you know, when you miss your kids growing up. Let's see. What else have we got here? Becoming a brain surgeon? I don't think that was a problem. But 1-800-283-101.5. Talking about the things that you missed. And you know what? If you flip it, what is it that you said? You know what? I don't care. I got to work. I'm taking the day off. That would have to be really big. You know, or at least come up with a good excuse. That not to have to go to work that day. Here's Ann. Important family funeral, but since it was an uncle and not immediate family, even though he was like immediate family, you have to just learn how to lie.
2: Yeah.
1: You have to have that index file, you know, that card file of reasons that you could take off work.
2: It's like a one-time only lie that only, it's such a crazy scenario that it could only happen once.
1: Mm-hmm.
2: You know, you got to save it for that one perfect time.
1: Yeah. You know, you got to make sure that you don't use the same death over and over again.
2: yeah. Hey, great
1: I like
2: uncle
1: Maria.
2: Died six times.
1: I missed my wedding. Okay, that's a good one. Championship parades. Again, championship parades, you get a pass on. If your team wins the championship, there's no way you should be forced to go to work at all.
2: I agree.
1: I agree too. 1-800-283-101.5. And now, a man who would never miss a day of work for any reason whatsoever, and he's about to entertain us again.
3: Well, let's see how I can screw up and entertain the masses tonight. Here at 8:30, I'm Levon Putney with you on New Jersey 101.5.
1: I thought he called in sick.
3: Well, two municipal water systems in New Jersey were hit by Iranian hackers as part of a larger cyber attack on local water systems around the country. The two Garden State communities, not named, but State Homeland Security put out word that it caused no problems. Staff in both cases, they say, switched to manual controls to avoid any issues once they spotted it. Well, Woodbridge Town Council is scheduled for a final vote next Wednesday on a plan to shut down the 117-year-old Keysby Fire District 4 station and transfer the 8 firefighters to Woodbridge's 3 other stations. Well, Trenton Waterworks put out word that they've lifted a boil water advisory for folks in Ewing and Lawrence Townships after yesterday's water main break. Test samples came back fine. And the Monmouth County Sheriff's Office would like to remind us all that sheriffs will not call anyone at work and demand money for missing jury duty, since that's apparently the latest scam of con artists calling people at work saying there's a warrant out for their arrest for missing jury duty unless they pay a fine. And that's your New Jersey 101.5 News Flash. Here's fast traffic.
4: Some construction. No-

0: North on the turnpike, just north of exit number 3, the right lane is out of service and a little delay behind that. And the car lanes are closed northbound the entire way from Mansfield up into Newark. That's overnight construction. Truck lanes, though, take the traffic well all the way up into Newark. Southbound truck lanes heavy approaching exit 9. That is maintenance work. And Route 9 in Old Bridge right near Fairway Lane. The left lane is blocked in both directions at utility pole repairs from an earlier accident. Next report in 15 minutes. I'm Mike Barker on New Jersey 101.5.
1: New Jersey 101.5 instant weather. It will be mostly cloudy, warm, and sticky tonight with a shower or two, even a thunderstorm. Lows will be in the lower 70s. Hot and very humid tomorrow with times of clouds and sun. Watch for an afternoon or evening thunderstorm. Highs will be near 90. And then hot and humid again for Friday with a couple of showers and a heavy thunderstorm. Highs again close to 90. And it will stay hot and humid through the weekend. I'm meteorologist Brian Thompson.
2: 78 in Manalokin, 82 in Salem, 77 degrees in Monroe. Next update at 9. 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
5: A judge in San Francisco says the Trump administration has not yet proven that Anthropic is a supply chain risk. Thursday, the federal judge said it's troubling that the Pentagon wants Anthropic banned after the AI company criticized the administration. Judge Rita Lynn temporarily blocked the Pentagon's ban in March. She's now weighing whether or not to make that ban permanent. Anthropic admitting that its Claude AI system breached three organizations during cybersecurity tests. OpenAI said one of its unreleased AI models broke into the Hugging Face system during testing. In both the Anthropic and OpenAI cases, the models were able to access the internet even though the systems were supposed to be offline. Reddit reporting a strong second quarter as it issues a warning about the impact of AI. It's part of a growing concern that companies like Reddit are losing potential users when an AI system provides a brief summary. And Apple is reporting a strong second quarter, with year-over-year iPhone sales up 22% and Mac sales up 29%. Apple plans to release new products in September. Tech Report, I'm Mark Mayfield.
3: 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Got Trevia coming up at 10, music, movies, television, New Jersey. 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We're going to be at True Golf Links in Cherry Hill. It's going to be a great event. You can stop by. We're going to be there. 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You know what I got right now, though? 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And give me a call at 1-800-283-101.5. And tell you what, the first few callers, I'll give you passes. How about that? I want to make it real easy. I'm going to make you imitate a chicken. I'm not going to make you do any kind of craziness. I will throw it into the trivia basket for prizes. But if you want to go, give me a call. 1-800-283-101.5. I will give you a 1 hour golf simulator session. If you're you play golf, you want to go to True Links. These guys are great. You're going to love it. We're going to be there on Saturday. And the next couple of days, you want to be playing indoors as opposed to outdoors because we're in the low 90s. We're going to be in triple digits. It's going to be hot. And I'm wondering, what are you setting your air conditioner at? Because the recommended is 78 degrees. Now, the people recommending the 78 degrees are not setting their air conditioner to 78 degrees. As a matter of fact, the recommended average temperature for an air conditioner thermostat may be 78 degrees in the summer, but a new survey has found that most Americans prefer to set it far lower. I am one of those most Americans. There's no way I'm setting my thermostat at 78. If I got to pay to make it lower, you know, to be cooler, I'm willing to pay. I set my thermostat is set, I'm pretty sure 69, between 69 to 71, depending. What do you set your air conditioner at? And who controls it? 1-800-283-101.5. Do you have the thermostat wars where you're going one way and your roommate, spouse, going the other way? Clinton is in Hamilton. Clinton, what do you set your thermostat at?
20: I set it at 72, but like you said, if I come in the house and it's hot, I move that thing right down.
3: Yeah. I mean, come on. You know what? For all we do all day long, if I want to pay extra that I could have my house cooled off, I'm doing it, especially when it gets to be that hot.
20: Absolutely.
3: And now, do you have anybody, did you have to fight the thermostat with, or you just set it at 72 and that's it?
20: Yeah, no, the wife tries to push it up, you know.
3: And then you go, she ootses it up and you oots it back down.
20: Yeah, I come home from work, I'm like, why is it so high in here?
3: I know. Wait, what do? Do you work outside or inside?
20: I drive a tractor trailer for a living, so I'm in and out.
3: So you got the air conditioning on in the truck too, right?
20: Oh, but forget it. My feet are numb. I can't feel my feet in the truck.
3: Mm-hmm. I love it. Man, Clinton, thanks for calling New Jersey 101.5. 1-800-283-101.5. So the recommended temperature may be 78, but wait till you hear this. Sleep Wellness brand Bear Mattress, in a recent sleep study released July 8th, found that the country's ideal sleep temperature is, guess what? 67 degrees. And I'm like that. I mean, when I go to bed at night, I want the, I do, I set the air conditioner to 67. And I have a quilt on the bed. I have blankets. I want to be freezing cold. I want to get in, I want to get between the sheets to keep warm. I love it. That to me is sleeping weather. And I lay back and I just zone out. What's your set at? Sleep Wellness brand mattress, 67 degrees. It's a temperature most Americans say helps them fall asleep faster and stay asleep longer, Bear Mattress said in their August 4th news release. I agree with that. Because when it's hot, you can't sleep. You toss and you turn. My son's going to college. And, you know, my kids are used to having their room. You can hang meat in their bedrooms. You know, it's so freaking cold because they got the air conditioners. Like, some of the air conditioners regulate the temperature. You set it to 67, it's going to keep it at 67. Then you got those other cheaper air conditioners that just keep blowing cold air. So you walk in and you freeze. And that's what they're used to. And then they go live at college. And the college sets the thermostat at 78. And it's quite the culture shock. Let's go to Dan is in Middletown. Dan, you like it warmer?
0: Yeah. Hi. Good evening. Good evening, Steve. How are you, Zach?
3: Good, buddy. How are you?
0: I'm doing all right, Steve. Thanks for asking. Yeah, you know, Steve, I got work till 10 o'clock at night. Right. So the last few years, I'm finding my daughter and my wife, they're upstairs sleeping, and I don't know if they're having hot flashes, but they like it colder. They put it down, my daughter puts it down to 66, right?
3: Right.
0: When I get home, I get upstairs, it's like a refrigerator. I got to put my hat on, open up the window. I mean, yeah, it's really cold. So if I, me personally, I prefer like, I'm almost like, I prefer like a 68, 69, 68 to 70 in that range.
3: That ain't bad. Like 68 to 70 yeah. ain't bad. I set mine at night to 77, maybe during the day, 72. My right. house is made of like a combination of brick and cinder block, which actually keeps it cooler. You know, okay. but still, when it gets to be that hot, all the more reason right. you want it cold. But yeah, but then, right. so like when they kick it down, you kick it back up. But if you open the windows, then you're just going to kill your bill's going to go through the roof.
0: Yeah, well, you know what? You know what, Steve? I only keep them open until it like gets a little warmer. I'm done. When I'm done, like brush my teeth, I'm going, you know, I'm ready to go to bed. All then right. I shut them. I just shut both of them.
3: Yeah, you gotta come up with some kind of a compromise. That was gonna happen, you know. Especially if they're having hot flashes.
0: Do you have an attic, Steve, in your house?
3: Do I have an attic? No.
0: Yeah. You don't. Okay, I was asking if you have a ceiling fan. We have an attic, but we don't have a ceiling fan.
3: Oh, no, you gotta get
0: a ceiling fan. That that kills like the air ventilation. Like, you know,
3: Air conditioning is the toughest thing because in some rooms it's freezing cold, other rooms it's hot, and it's so hard to get it right, whether you have central, no matter what you've got.
0: Right.
3: Dan, thanks for the call to New Jersey 101.5. All right, we got a funny air conditioning story coming from John in Newark. Hit me, my friend.
21: Hey, can you hear me?
3: I got you.
21: Okay, so I'm in the air conditioning business. And when I was younger, my mother was going through her changes. And my mother and father are both gone now.
3: Right.
21: But when my mother was going through her changes, the whole room was always hot. So she always had it set a lot colder than my father liked it.
3: Right.
21: So my mother had turned it down, and my father would come and turn it up. Finally, it got to a point where my mother took the knobs off. And now she thought my father was going to, you know, do whatever he was going to do. So my father went there and he did, I forget what he did, but he did something and my mother got really pissed.
3: Right.
21: So she, I think she put the knobs back on it. She put some kind of tape over it that my father couldn't get it off.
3: So
21: my father actually cut the cord right off the air conditioner.
3: Get out.
21: My mother the next day called the electrician and had the cord put right back on. So it was a constant battle with my mother and father with that. They just didn't get along with the air conditioning. My father liked it a lot, a little warmer. My mother, you could actually see the living room and dining room. Because they had a whole, you know, through the wall type.
3: I love this. This sounds like a Tom and Jerry thing. It's like
21: it actually was. I mean, I couldn't believe that my father, I'll fix her. I'll cut the cord right off. And he did that. And my mother called the electrician. The next day it was back on.
3: They got to get like a box. Some people would do that. Like landlords would do that. Like when they were providing electricity, I knew someone who was getting the electric provided by the landlord, and they actually had a lockbox put on the thermostat.
21: Come on, there's ways around that. I've been in houses where they kept a towel in the freezer, and I said, "Well, what's going on? You got to call your landlord to have him take the box off. Oh, you want it on? I'll get it on." He'd go into the refrigerator, pull the towel out of the freezer, put it around the whole box. And the air conditioning would come back on.
3: Oh, I like that. I was going with the big
21: thing. There's ways around everything, you know. Yeah. And some of the boxes are clear, and you could see right through them. So you could see what it's reading and what you have it set for. So they said, okay, well, I'll just get that box, and I'll spray paint it black. Now they won't be able to see. But lo and behold, people would get a little tiny screwdriver and stick it in there and turn it back down again.
3: Well, that's it. That's what I was just going to say, because like there are holes, like ventilator holes around the box.
21: Yeah, because it has to sense the temperature.
3: So you go in with like, I would go in with like a paper clip or a hanger or like a, you know, try to get a big pen in there. And if you just kind of push the dial, you can do it. But then you got to push it back when the landlord comes in to check.
21: See, one of the problems now is the Wi-Fi thermostats, because if the landlord has put that in, he could see what that temperature is.
3: Yeah, that ruins the whole, that kills the whole thing.
21: Yes. So that was, I always think about back to that time when my mother would go back and forth and back and forth.
3: Is that why you got into air conditioning? To please your parents?
21: Oh, no, I was in it before that. And I went to my job and I told them, you wouldn't believe what's going on with my mother and father. My mother and father, like I wore back and forth. It was like War of the Roses.
3: That would be a commercial. Like that would have been a great commercial for your company.
21: It's like that. It's like that commercial with the buttery, whatever it is, that thing where they're trying to do the commercial with the buttery. I forget what it is. I forget what commercial is. But my mother and father were exactly like that.
3: Oh man,
21: back and forth all day long.
3: John, that's great. Thanks for calling New Jersey 101.5. Mike, hang out. What are you setting your thermostat at as we approach the heat wave? Here's fast traffic.
1: Looks like they're setting up construction in Freehold on the northbound side of Route 9, right near Route 33. That's the nightly construction near Freehold Raceway Mall. On the turnpike northbound, watch out for construction approaching exit 3 in the right lane. The car lanes are closed northbound the entire way. That is overnight construction. And southbound truck lanes construction approaching exit 9. That takes out one lane. Route 9 and Old Bridge near Fairway Lane, one lane blocked each way at utility pole repairs. Next report in 15 minutes. I'm Mike Barker on New Jersey 101.5.
2: New Jersey 101.5 instant weather. Warm and very sticky tonight with clouds and a shower or two, even a thunderstorm around. Lows will be in the lower 70s. Partly sunny, hot, and very humid tomorrow with a thunderstorm in some spots with a high close to 90. Heat index values will be near 100 in the afternoon. And then the heat and humidity will stick around into Friday and the weekend. I'm meteorologist Brian Thompson.
3: Oh, Maron. All right, we are looking at 79 in Margate, 77 in Trenton, 76 in Hillsboro. Fast traffic, instant weather. 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
4: A judge in San Francisco says the Trump administration has not yet proven that Anthropic is a supply chain risk. Thursday, the federal judge said it's troubling that the Pentagon wants Anthropic banned after the AI company criticized the administration. Judge Rita Lynn temporarily blocked the Pentagon's ban in March. She's now weighing whether or not to make that ban permanent. Anthropic admitting that its Claude AI system breached three organizations during cybersecurity tests. OpenAI said one of its unreleased AI models broke into the Hugging Face system during testing. In both the Anthropic and OpenAI cases, the models were able to access the internet even though the systems were supposed to be offline. Reddit reporting a strong second quarter as it issues a warning about the impact of AI. It's part of a growing concern that companies like Reddit are losing potential users when an AI system provides a brief summary. And Apple is reporting a strong second quarter, with year-over-year iPhone sales up 22% and Mac sales up 29%. Apple plans to release new products in September. Tech Report, I'm Mark Mayfield.
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8: All right, 1-800-283-101.5, Steve Trevelise. We're going to get hit with the heat once again. It's going to be hot, hot, hot. What are you setting your thermostat at? Let's talk to Mike in Colts Neck. Hey, Mike.
9: Hey, Steve. Carly, say hi to Steve.
10: Hi, Steve.
8: Hey, how are you?
10: Good.
8: Go ahead, Steve.
9: Sorry.
8: No, good. What are you going to say?
9: I don't know if you were going to ask her something. I was going to say a couple things. One,
8: yeah.
9: When I'm cooking gravy on Sunday.
8: Yes, when you're cooking gravy with brajol. Yeah,
9: that's right. That's right. With the meatballs, brajol, and sausage, it's 72. Mm. And then when we go to bed, it's 66.
8: So in the morning, 72. See, 66 is sleeping weather. Even the survey, said 67.
9: Yep, at night, 66, nice and cool. Let me ask you this, Steve.
8: Yeah.
9: Does Ray Rossi, the non-Italian Italian who doesn't allow macaroni on the table in the holidays, he probably calls it sauce too, doesn't he?
8: You know, it's funny you should mention that. We will have that discussion. I'm pretty sure he does.
9: We have to.
8: Yeah, I am pretty sure he does.
9: You got to call in, bud. You got to call in. Talk to Steve. Let us know if you're even more non-Italian.
8: Exactly. You know what? He just doesn't get it. I couldn't believe the day we had that conversation, and we ended up bringing it back for like 9 years, that there's macaroni on the Thanksgiving table. And last night, we had Sauce NJ in here. Sauce NJ. It's gravy.
9: It's no good, Steve. I mean, I'm not saying the sauce is no good.
8: No.
9: Look, you make marinara sauce with a can of crushed tomatoes. That's easy. It's gravy. When you're letting it sit for hours, and it's gravy.
8: I saute the onions and the garlic and everything, right? And then you saute the meat. And then I add a couple of cans of tomato paste, and I dilute it with the same amount of water. And then I put in crushed tomatoes, tomato puree, a couple of cans of Del Monte tomato sauce, stir it up, let it sit, cook for like 3 hours, and a little cheese, a little wine. It's amazing. It is truly
9: amazing. Carly, she helps. It's gravy, right, Carly?
10: Yeah.
9: She helps, man.
8: Mm-hmm. And that's the best thing about Sunday morning during football season, you wake up to the gravy.
9: And you go get fresh Italian bread at the store and dip it while it's cooking.
8: Exactly. Exactly. And when I was a kid, my grandmother made the meatballs. I would steal a meatball and I got hit with the wooden spoon.
9: Yeah, well, I do the same thing. I'll see you in a couple weeks, bud.
8: You got it, pal. Thanks for calling. That's Mike. 1-800-283-101.5. What do you set your thermostat there, Charlie?
6: So I like it cold.
8: Me too.
6: Yeah, I like it about like 68, 69. I understand that it's also expensive to run, you know, all the time. So I try to, like, when I'm not there, I'll turn it up to like, you know, 76, 77, whatever. But yeah, I like it cooler, especially at night. I can't sleep when it's hot.
8: Me neither.
6: Yeah.
8: You see, like, it's different now, I think, because you have central air conditioning. You're cooling the whole house.
6: Yeah.
8: But if you have a box air conditioner, like in your bedroom, so what I do, like, we have the central air conditioning, but like that's kind of up. But then what I'll do is I'll put a box in the bedroom, and that room becomes the refrigerator.
6: Yeah.
8: And that's where I go to sleep.
6: Yeah.
8: And it's not as expensive because I'm not, you know, trying to turn the whole house to 67 degrees.
6: It's a good idea.
8: You know, and the other thing too is when you've got space that's that big, and I've known this even like in radio, when we would have these, when I worked at Shadow, you had this big giant room with all these little studios off the room. And the hardest thing, you know, we'd have people sitting in there with space heaters, people sitting in there with refrigerators, you know, freezing or sweating because you could never get the temperature right, you know, like throughout the entire house. So I would just do it like that. I would just, you know, in my house now, each of my kids have their own box air conditioner. That's what's freaking them out now. Because then they go to college and they don't have that control anymore.
6: Yeah.
8: And the dorm master or whoever they are, you know, ye shall have the thermostat. It's 76. 76. You know.
6: Yeah, they don't care.
8: No. 1-800-283-101.5. So what's your favorite Jersey bar, my friend?
6: My favorite Jersey bar?
8: Your favorite Jersey bar.
6: Ooh. So I'm going to say two. I'm going to say Johnny Mac's in Asbury.
8: Uh-huh.
6: I'm also going to say Low Dive in Asbury. I'm just kind of more of an Asbury guy.
8: Right.
6: But yeah, those are the two I mostly frequent. There's also by the beach, DJs. That's DJ, a little too crazy for me, but.
8: Funny you should mention DJs. DJs made the list of greatest 38 bars in the country.
6: Yes.
8: USA Today food writers across the country picked 38 bars of all types. And DJs in Belmar made it.
6: Nice.
8: How about that? We'll talk more about that coming up. Jeff Paul's coming in. We got Trevia coming up at 10. And if you want passes, simulated golf passes, just give us a call. We will hook you up. That's the kind of guy I am. You know what I mean? I want to get you out of the house. You want to play golf? I got 1 hour golf simulator sessions to True Links Golf in Cherry Hill. Give us a call. I will make them yours. 9 o'clock.
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11: It is 77 degrees here at 9 o'clock. I'm Levon Putney. We had another round of flash flood warnings today for parts of central and south Jersey mainly, with this latest line of scattered thunderstorms moving across the area. Forecasters think some areas could get 1 or 2 inches of more rain, on top of what we've already been getting several inches since last week. Well, New Jersey is among at least a dozen states reporting some of their water systems were hacked.
12: U.S. officials think the cyber attacks could be linked to Iran. Patrick Kelly, the chief security officer for Georgia-based Lyrica Security, is weighing in.
13: Right now, they're focusing on disruption, which is reduction of water pressure, but they haven't moved to actually poisoning water.
12: Homeland Security officials in New Jersey are confirming that two municipal water systems in the state were attacked and did go on manual controls, but they haven't said where. They told ABC News they don't want to cause panic because there was no disruption to the water supply. A federal investigation is continuing. I'm Sarah Lee Kessler.
11: And we'll stay with the water theme because Trenton Water Works put out word that they've lifted a boil water advisory for folks in Ewing and Lawrence townships after yesterday's water main break. Test samples came back fine. Well, New Jersey is suing Amazon in a new antitrust lawsuit accusing the retailer of making moves to keep delivery drivers' wages low, even though drivers are hired by third-party companies.
14: Amazon can practically terminate drivers without explanation and essentially ensure they are unable to be hired at another DSP.
15: As DSP being delivery service partners, that would be State Attorney General Jennifer Davenport there. Amazon, they put out a statement saying the state's complaint is not grounded in facts. The complete New Jersey 101.5 forecast coming up now. New Jersey Fast Traffic.
16: All right, Levon, on the turnpike, the northbound car lanes are closed. The southbound eastern spur is supposed to close, and the southbound truck lanes have road work and delays from exit 10 to 9. 287, supposed to have construction in Edison. We don't see it yet. We do have some work on Route 9 in Freehold, northbound in toward Freehold Road. And also, both directions at Fairway Lane and Old Bridge, the left lane is closed because of an earlier crash with a down pole and down wires. So far, so good on westbound 80. And our next report in 15 minutes. I'm Mitch Torres on New Jersey 101.5.
17: New Jersey 101.5 instant weather. Mostly cloudy, warm, and sticky tonight with a shower or two, even a thunderstorm around. Lows will be in the lower 70s. Times of clouds and sun, a hot and very humid day tomorrow with a thunderstorm in parts of the area. High close to 90, but heat index values will be approaching 100 in the afternoon. More of the same Friday, hot and humid with some sun. There will be a couple of showers and a heavy thunderstorm, especially during the afternoon, a high near 90. I'm meteorologist Brian Thompson.
15: And right now, more like 77 in Sandy Hook, 78 degrees in Vineland, 77 in Jackson. 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
5: 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Whatever gets you through the night.
8: It's all right. All right. Steve Trevelise, getting you through the night at 1-800-283-101.5. We've been talking about what position you set your air conditioner at, because as much as they'll tell you 78, the survey says 67. That's premium. Isn't that right, Jeffrey Paul?
6: First of all, 78. What are we, savages?
8: 78. Well, Mondami said 78 in New York, right? I'm sure that Taylor and Travis had their thermostat at 78 at the Garden when they got married, right?
6: My thermostat has never seen 78.
8: 78?
6: No.
8: My son goes to Wagner, 76. This is culture shock because his home bedroom has central air conditioning with a box air in it. To keep it freezing.
6: Know what you do? You get him a fan. Or, I got this for my son for his dorm room. A portable small air conditioner. Like a mini air conditioner.
8: And just but you can't put him in the window.
6: No, but it just...
8: You mean that thing like from Bulbhead? And you just put it next to
6: you. Just stick it into a regular outlet and it just blows cold air.
8: Oh yeah?
6: Yeah.
8: I've seen those on TV. I know what
6: it works.
8: Right? One of those, really?
6: Yeah.
8: Okay, I got to get one of
6: it's
8: those.
6: A limited space where it can do it, but all you do is want it on you.
8: I like that. Yeah, yeah. Well, if you got it right by your bed, then you got nothing to worry about.
6: Yeah, I mean, the way I sleep is I have the air conditioner down to about 69, 70, usually 69. Ceiling fan on.
8: Right.
6: And ceiling on high, windows closed.
8: They did a survey. Bear Mattress did a survey. And the ideal sleep temperature, 67 degrees.
6: Perfect.
8: Mm-hmm. 67 degrees, say most Americans, help them fall asleep faster and stay asleep longer. And that's where I set mine. I want it freezing. I want to get under a thick blanket, like a weight blanket when I go
6: right.
8: to bed. That works for me.
6: That's why I sleep better, I think, in the winter than I do in the summer.
8: Yeah. And yet people in the winter will tell you they'd rather have the summer.
6: Is there anything more gross than like waking up and you're sweating and you're stuck on, like it's disgusting.
8: Well, you can't sleep.
6: No.
8: It's just impossible to fall asleep. All right, so you play in a lot of bars. You work in a lot of bars. What's your favorite? Give me a good Jersey bar song. What's the quintessential bar song? The song that you always want to hear the band play. The song that just sounds... Come on in, Charlie. The song that just sounds great when it's heard in a bar.
6: Okay, a band is playing it.
8: Band's playing, right, cover band.
6: I got to tell you, great, great song played by a cover band would be something like American Girl by
8: Tom Petty.
6: Tom Petty.
8: American Girl, Tom Petty. There ought to be, like, if I ever became governor, I would sign executive order. That is mandatory that every band playing every bar must play American Girl.
6: It's a great song.
8: Yeah. I mean, like, right? What do you think, Charlie?
9: Well, I think it fits like any like situation, any time, like any type of party. You know, like it could be rambunctious, it could be a chill. Like that is a perfect song. But another one

0: have the red.
1: Oh, that was his whole thing.
0: It stinks.
2: All right. When that's the George's first album, right? All right. I worked with a guy named Sam Clover at YSP, who later became the morning drive traffic reporter for KYW, which is the number one news station in Philadelphia. And Sam happened to be in a bar watching George Thorogood, seeing the show. And he's taking pictures. And Thorogood not only liked the pictures, but used one for his first album. And you look at the back of the album, credit for the picture was Sam Clover. Thorogood was a great guy.
0: I'm not saying he seems like a great guy.
2: And I love his music.
0: He wrote the worst song ever
2: written. I like that song.
0: It's brutal.
2: It's like 8.5 minutes. It's like, you know, you can put that song
0: the
2: on.
0: The whole rap.
2: Take a break, have a lunch, go to bathroom, really, whatever you want to do. You could.
0: Do you know what?
2: I like that song. Well, I mean, the rap is only, it doesn't take too long. The story's quick.
0: It's 3 minutes. I've timed it.
2: No, but the whole song is 8. But
0: the first 3 minutes is that stupid story.
2: Him and the landlord, and after door I went. Where's my rent? And after door I went. And that guitar.
0: Yes.
2: I love that. Thing is, like, when a band plays that, they're locked in. Because when you're doing an 8-minute song and they don't like it, you're in for 8 minutes.
0: I mean, has anyone said Garth Brooks, Friends in Low Places? That's a fun song.
2: There's a bar song, right?
3: Yeah, that's almost like exclusively a bar song, I feel like. That and Red Solo Cup, that's another one that's like in a similar vein. But I also, another one that made me, you know, think of is Mr. Brightside. I feel like that's like
0: that's a good one.
3: Any wedding or like celebration, they play that for some reason every time.
0: Do you know what's a great one at a wedding I went to? It was like, kids like 26 years old. Everyone was completely vibing and jumping during My Chemical Romance, The Black Parade.
3: Oh, yes.
2: How about that?
3: That's a great one.
0: That's like your generation's Bohemian Rhapsody.
3: Yeah, that's a good comparison for sure. And I think it's like maybe more like certain types of, it's not like every wedding you hear, but it always fits. Like, I feel like that's a great one to choose. And I think another one that I was, I don't know, I feel like it fits perfectly, but it's also, it's not just a bar song is like Seven Nation Army or something like that.
0: Oh, fun, yeah.
3: Yeah, yeah. So I don't know. There's a lot of them, but
2: that's what I want. 1-800-283-101.5. Give you two questions. Give me your favorite Jersey bar, because USA Today did a nationwide survey, and 3 Jersey bars popped up out of 38. One of them would be DJ's in Belmar. The other one would be the Cloverleaf in Caldwell. And the other is the Riverside in Cranford. So what's your favorite Jersey bar? How about you, Charlie?
3: Yeah, so I'm still going to stick with...
2: You're sticking with Asbury Park.
3: I'm going to stick with Johnny Mac's, but I'll mention another one. Have you heard of Joe's in Belmar?
2: Joe's in Belmar?
3: Yeah. That's a great Joe's Surf Shack in Belmar. That's a good one. There's a couple in Belmar. That's like my kind of area, but I got to branch out. I got to get some other bars. What else made the list?
2: Other bars? Now, what do you got?
0: I'll give you 2. I don't know if it's still there. Growing up, the headliner was...
2: Well, the old bars are different.
0: The headliner was amazing.
2: Mm. Oh, yeah.
0: That was great. And like now in Sayreville, Black Betty's. We do... It's like underground comedy. Joey Diaz showed up one night and did a set and talked about it on his podcast. It's
2: so
0: like
2: you're talking comedy bar.
0: No, it's a rock and roll go-go bar.
2: Right.
0: You know, it's not nude, but it's a rock and roll go-go bar, and downstairs they do comedy.
2: Do they still have go-go bars?
0: Yeah.
2: I haven't seen a go-go bar in years. Maybe just don't see them anymore.
0: And you know what? Like, drink prices are good. Great assortment of scotches and beer. You look at it looks like a little like hole in the wall.
2: Are we talking about Black Betty or go-go bars?
0: We're talking about Black Betty.
2: Oh, okay.
0: But
2: is Black Betty a go-go bar?
0: It's a go-go bar.
2: Oh, it is a go-go
0: bar. They play rock music, like heavy rock music. Everything from, say, Avenged Sevenfold to Five Finger Death Punch, Metallica. I mean, they play heavy stuff, but it's great. It's so much fun.
2: Nice. All right, there's one. All right. What about your back-in-the-day bar?
3: Oh, I got a lot of those.
2: The best back in the day bar is the bar that you got laid at. The best back in the day bar is the bar that you scored at, to be honest. Or the bar that you had the most luck in was always your favorite bar.
0: Do you remember, this is a little bit patriotic.

0: I'm jolly, but I mean, Steve, do you remember going to places like the Colonel's Garden?
1: Oh, yeah. That whole 75, that whole 30, 35 strip.
0: What was the place in Aberdeen? Fountain Casino.
1: The Fountain Casino, the Colonel's Garter. Remember the bedroom?
0: The bedroom. Is that the Art Stock place?
1: No, the bedroom was in Parlin. And you walked in, and it was a big brass bed. And the bar was around this big brass bed. And then on the right side was a bed sheet that was the movie screen. And they had a big popcorn machine in there. You could smell the popcorn. And they had the tables. And the drinks were like Death of a Virgin, things like that. These big exotic rum drinks. And they would show movies. And they would show like old, like Marx Brothers, Humphrey Bogart. Cool. Old black and white movies on the bed sheet. And you would come in and you would eat your popcorn and drink and watch the movies.
0: Would your generation enjoy something like that?
2: I would. I don't know if my generation would. I don't know how well it would do, but I think there's a lot of people that would be interested in something like that.
1: It was an amazing place. Let's talk more. 1-800-283-101.5. Give me your favorite Jersey bar, either back in the day or right now, and give me your favorite Jersey bar song, a song you love to hear the band play in the bar. Here's Fast Traffic.
3: All right, Stephen, Freehold, we have some brake lights on northbound Route 9 into Route 33, Park Avenue. We have some construction there, it looks like. And also in Freehold, there's a closure of Elton Adelphia Road, eastbound between Halls Mill Road and Howell Road. That's because of an accident. The New Jersey Turnpike has road work in the southbound truck lanes. You're jammed from exit 10 to 9. Stick with the southbound car lanes instead. And across the Hudson, leaving New Jersey, no major problems. Route 1 South, you got brake lights, Ridge Road, South Brunswick, down to College Road in Plainsboro. That is construction. Go with 27. Next report in 15 minutes, New Jersey, 101.5.
4: New Jersey 101.5 instant weather, warm and very sticky tonight with clouds and a shower or two, even a thunderstorm around. Lows will be in the lower 70s. Partly sunny, hot, and very humid tomorrow with a thunderstorm in some spots with a high close to 90. Heat index values will be near 100 in the afternoon, and then the heat and humidity will stick around into Friday and the weekend. I'm meteorologist Brian Thompson.
1: 78 in Manasquan, 79 in Woodbury, 76 Westfield. Fast traffic, instant weather every 15 minutes on New Jersey 101.5.
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10: Apple is reportedly challenging the UK government's latest attempt to demand access to the encrypted data of users in their country. The Financial Times says Apple filed the request with a court that oversees government surveillance cases. At issue is a secret government legal order demanding access to encrypted user data. OpenAI is taking flack for sending a group of influencers on a fancy trip to a New York resort. When the guests posted about their vacation on TikTok and Instagram, some followers asked if they were going to sleep in a data center. TechCrunch says one influencer deleted a video that she made about the trip. And a new report says at least 12 states have now reported cyber attacks against their water systems that may be linked to Iran. ABC News says officials in Michigan, one of the newer states to report the attacks, are monitoring the situation and coordinating with federal partners. There have been no reports of any disruptions to water supplies or wastewater treatment so far. Minnesota was the first state to report the attacks last week. Multiple reports cite U.S. officials saying the attacks may be linked to Iran. Tech Report, I'm Mark Mayfield.
11: Hi, 1-800-283-101.5, Steve Trevelise. Jeff Paul himself, who's in the Irishman, you know, is here in the studio. Trevi is coming up to 10, music, movies, television, New Jersey. And we're going to be giving away Todd Rundgren tickets. We're going to be giving away Von Toon Farms tickets. We're going to be giving away Dina's Bistro tickets Friday night with Reverend Bob Levy, hosted by Bill Spadia. And we're going to be giving away Sloppy Joe's Comedy Club tickets this weekend with Maureen Langan, hosted by Steve Trevelise. Jeff Greenberg is going to be on that bill, and Tim Grill is going to be on both shows. And we're also giving away, all you got to do is pick up the phone and call right now. We will give you a one-hour golf simulator session to True Links in Cherry Hill. There's going to be a big event there on Saturday from 11 to 1. 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Swing, eat, drink, and answer the phone. 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
12: Well, the past one was Brothers Limited in Hamilton.
11: Oh, yeah.
12: The one now is Al's Airport Inn.
11: Al's Airport Inn. Where? I know that.
12: Well,
11: where,
12: basic,
11: is it, yeah.
12: Is it's by the in airport? Ewing. It's around the corner from my old restaurant.
11: Okay.
12: Right near the airport. It's a nice bar.
11: Nice bar.
12: It's a generation of owners.
11: Mm-hmm.
12: And it does a good food, drink stock of liquors.
11: What do you order when you
12: wine?
11: Go there?
12: I ordered a cheeseburger.
11: No, I mean, what do you order to drink when you go? You put it in a blender? What do you order to drink when you go there?
12: Drink-wise?
11: Yes, it's a bar,
12: always.
11: Peter. What do you order drink-wise?
12: Bacardi and Coke.
11: Bacardi, my wife drinks that. Bacardi and Coke.
13: What do you go with?
11: Do you remember the Granada?
12: Yes, I remember the Granada well. I was there every Saturday night with whoever.
11: With whoever. Mrs. Peter Toujours and you at the Granada. Good stuff, Peter. Thanks for the call.
13: So, Steve, you're in a bar.
11: I'm in a bar.
13: What is your go-to drink?
11: I don't have one. I have tried so many go-to drinks, and I can never come up with one. I was doing 7 and 7. 7 and 7? What are you, 1,000? You know, and then we got that. Then I moved from 7 and 7 to ginger and bourbon. Then I did, I can't even think now. Old fashions are really good.
13: These are some of the worst choices I've ever
11: had. What are you drinking? What's your go-to drink? What, vodka cranberry?
13: What am I, a 43-year-old female? No.
11: What do you drink?
13: No. I go Jameson on the rocks. I go Jameson. I don't like anything.
11: You want me to do like martini, shaken, not stirred?
13: No, I don't like anything blended.
11: Oh, you like it straight?
13: I just like having the alcohol, because if you add too much juice or ingredients, there's too much sugar in it, and that'll get you sick. But I think if you just kind of stick to one alcohol, you'll be okay.
11: What about scotch?
13: I go, if I'm in a bar, I'll go with like a Dewar's. But if I'm like at home,
11: Dewar's.
13: Yeah, I'll do a Macallan.
11: Oh, he's got a Macallan at home. That's country America, this guy.
13: Not too bad.
11: That's good. I got ShopRite. Bob in Williamstown. What are you drinking?
14: Hey, Steve.
11: Hey, buddy.
14: Hey, I'm an old guy, and I worked a lot of bars. I'm a musician, and I worked a ton of bars, South Jersey mostly. But there was a time I was up in North Jersey, and I had a trio, organ, guitar, and drums, and we worked the Tin Lizzie in Sayreville.
11: Oh, my God. Right? I got a story for the Tin Lizzie. I used to host shows there.
14: Listen to this story.
11: Good.
14: Okay, we used to work here every Monday night.
11: Right.
14: Because we didn't have a big band. We had a trio.
11: What was the name of the trio?
14: Monday night. Smile. S-M-I-L-E. Okay. We had all the smile faces all over the equipment and everything, and we called it Smile.
11: Right.
14: So we're playing on a Monday night, and this guy comes in. He says, "Really, I really like your band. I really like to sit in with you guys." I said, "What do you play?" "The saxophone." I said, "All right, cool." So he would come in. He came in like several Monday nights and sat in and played with us. And he started to tell us about this guy that he was putting the band together named Bruce.
11: Get out. You were playing with Clarence?
14: We didn't have, at the time, he wasn't,
11: He wasn't Clarence. He was just Clarence.
14: He wasn't Clarence at the time.
11: He was just
14: that's
11: Clarence.
14: Who it was. Clarence.
11: How about
14: and
11: that?
13: Did you know he was good?
14: Oh, he was very good. He played very good, but we didn't know who Bruce was. He was just putting the band together. This guy, Bruce.
11: This has to be 60s. Yeah. This has to be like around 1970, right?
14: Yeah, it had to be. It was 71.
11: 71, yeah. Had to be.
14: Yes.
11: So
14: yes.
11: Let me ask you this. You're in a bar band. What was the number one song? What was the big bar song at the time? The one that everybody just had to hear?
14: Oh God! At that time, we were doing some Clapton. We were doing "Down by the River" by Buddy Miles.
11: Okay.
14: And we were doing a lot of early Santana.
11: Yeah.
14: Evil Ways.
13: That's good stuff.
11: Everybody's everything.
14: It was great because we had a Hammond organ, and you know the Santana sound was a lot of Hammond organ. We were doing a lot of Rascal stuff. There you go.
11: Perfect.
14: Yeah.
11: Bob, thanks for the call. I gotta hit the news, Bob. All right, give me a bar song, Levi. Give me a song you love to hear in a bar.
13: Huh? Oh, Danube Sandstorm. That is way in the left field, I know. But yeah,
11: what bars are you going to, Levi?
13: I know, right?
11: I was humming that in the elevator on the way here.
13: You would know it when you heard it.
11: Yes, that's. I feel the same way about Ajita. You'll know it when you have it.
15: I know, that was random, sorry, but it's true. It's 9:32, and I'm Levon Putney with your New Jersey 101.5 News Flash. Well, flood warnings expired, but forecasters say some spots around New Jersey got 1 to 2 more inches of rain. Latest round of thunderstorms today that roll across the state. Well, Trenton Water Works put out word.

0: They have lifted a boil water advisory for folks in Ewing and Lawrence Townships after yesterday's water main break. Test samples came back fine today. And, well, let's stay with water because two municipal water systems in New Jersey were apparently among those the Fed said were part of a cyber attack by Iranian hackers. Now, State Homeland Security is saying staff at both unnamed municipal water companies noticed and they saw the remote issues and switched to manual controls with no safety problems. And at the Little League Softball World Series, the Toms River team is on their way to a Friday quarterfinal matchup after getting revenge on the Asia Pacific team from Japan that beat them on Sunday 4-1. Well, Toms River's girls beat them 11-0 this morning. And that's your New Jersey 101.5 News Flash. Here's Fast Traffic.
1: Harley Vaughn in Ocean County and Lakewood. We have a traffic alert on Joe Parker Road. Closed from Spyglass Drive to Lanes Mills Road. This is for planned drainage repairs. So go another way. And in Monmouth County in Freehold, Route 9 North has road work approaching Park Avenue, slowing you down a bit. Elton Adelphia Road shut down eastbound at Halls Mill because of an accident, also in Freehold. And in Old Bridge, Route 9 has the left lane closed each way at Fairway Lane with down wires. Turnpike, northbound car lanes closed. Southbound truck lanes have work from 10 to 9. And southbound Route 1, very slow at Ridge Road, South Brunswick because of repairs. Eastbound 195 has some road work delays east of exit 11 heading in toward Jackson. Next report in 15 minutes, New Jersey 101.5.
2: New Jersey 101.5 instant weather. It will be mostly cloudy, warm, and sticky tonight with a shower or two, even a thunderstorm. Lows will be in the lower 70s. Hot and very humid tomorrow with times of clouds and sun. Watch for an afternoon or evening thunderstorm. Highs will be near 90. And then hot and humid again for Friday with a couple of showers and a heavy thunderstorm. Highs again close to 90. And it will stay hot and humid through the weekend. I'm meteorologist Brian Thompson.
0: All right, now we're looking at 78 in Brigantine, 75 degrees in Flemington, 77 in Colts Neck. Next update at 10. Wake up with Bill Spadio, weekday morning, 6 to 10. But now, you all right?
3: I just hit myself with the glasses. I'm working in a small space here.
0: Oh, Bon Jovi, Living on a Prayer. You hear that at the shore? That's a party in a party.
3: That's a good one. That's a good one. We're trying to find your song to stick it into the hotkeys and forget about it.
0: You didn't find the noob?
3: We did not find the noob. We found the knob. We didn't find the noob. Favorite bar songs.
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14: Apple is reportedly challenging the UK government's latest attempt to demand access to the encrypted data of users in their country. The Financial Times says Apple filed the request with a court that oversees government surveillance cases. At issue is a secret government legal order demanding access to encrypted user data. OpenAI is taking flack for sending a group of influencers on a fancy trip to a New York resort. When the guests posted about their vacation on TikTok and Instagram, some followers asked if they were going to sleep in a data center. TechCrunch says one influencer deleted a video that she made about the trip. And a new report says at least 12 states have now reported cyber attacks against their water systems that may be linked to Iran. ABC News says officials in Michigan, one of the newer states to report the attacks, are monitoring the situation and coordinating with federal partners. There have been no reports of any disruptions to water supplies or wastewater treatment so far. Minnesota was the first state to report the attacks last week. Multiple reports cite U.S. officials saying the attacks may be linked to Iran. Tech Report, I'm Mark Mayfield.
15: Cold-hearted orb that rules the night, removes the colors from our sight. Red is gray and yellow white. But we decide which is right and which is an illusion.
3: What's that? What's that, Jeffrey Paul? Mr. Music, what's that? That's the Moody Blues.
16: Ugh.
3: Cold-hearted orb rules the night.
16: What's with the poems?
3: I love that song.
16: You like poems? You like poetry in your music?
3: It depends on the song. Seemed to work there. You don't like poetry in the middle of a song?
16: Not really.
3: I'm trying to think of a song. How many songs have it? Used to be like in the 50s and 60s, would like do a little like spoken word in between.
16: I don't like spoken word. See, I you know what I like? I like when they
3: sing the spoken word.
16: I like when they incorporate like something classical into to something hard. Like I'll give you, for instance, Iron Maiden has a song called Rime of the Ancient Mariner.
3: Right.
16: And it is literally the epic poem that is the lyrics. Rush incorporated some Shakespeare into their stuff. You know, it's great. That's what I like. But I don't want to hear a poem. I want to hear like William Shatner type poetry in the middle
3: of
16: a song.
3: Not William Shatner type poetry.
16: That was William Shatner's type poetry. Well,
3: that was, you know, cold-hearted orb rules the night.
16: What do the listeners think about?
3: What do the people? What are we, 1950s radio? Hey, out there in Radio Land,
16: what do the fans think of the music?
3: All right, what is your favorite Jersey bar? 1-800-283-101.5. We have the app chat. Charlie, anything on the app chat? Come on in. We have Bubba gives us Ocean Drive in Seattle City, where the Jason Kelce big event takes place for Eagles tackle autism. We've got Maloney's in Margate, right? We got Jack's Goal Line in Long Branch. Matt Portnoy, who saved somebody $6,000 on insurance here.
17: We'll never know who.
3: Beacon 70 was just there tonight. He probably told the guy to give him a drink if he didn't put this on his Facebook. You got something on the Applejack?
17: Yeah, I got Phil from Mattawan that wants to mention Joe Pops and Chip Bottom.
3: Oh, yeah. That's legendary. That's been around forever, Joe Pops. I knew him when he was Joe Moms before the change. Somebody sides with Jeff on one bourbon, one scotch, one beer on the app chat. What did they say?
17: Yeah, they said the guy is right. So that George Thorogood song sucks.
3: What does the guy know?
17: So I appreciate the guy's opinion.
3: Isn't that, you know what? They're playing Parks August 28th. George Thorogood and the Delaware Destroyers. And the Destroyers.
17: Don't invite the guy.
3: Yeah,
17: it's like the dude.
3: They'll do that as a close. Give you plenty of time to get to the parking lot and get your car.
16: You know what's just playing that Parks? They talk about the one in Ben Salem, right?
3: Yeah, Roger Daltrey.
16: Yeah, that's a great get. And also Sebastian Bach.
3: Yeah.
16: Yeah.
3: How about that? They
16: and
3: get the good
16: Stephen
3: guys.
16: Adler from
3: that's
16: Guns
3: a great
16: Roses.
3: Place.
16: Yeah.
3: All right, what else we got in the app chat?
17: So we don't got a lot on the app chat right now. We have a lot unrelated to anything that we've ever talked about tonight. I'm not going to read it.
3: People just get bored and they say, you know what? It's like I'm the therapist.
17: Yeah.
3: I'm talking to them. They're hearing a completely different show and they're responding to it.
17: I got you. You're like the representation of those like paintings that nobody can understand.
3: I can't wait to find out what I actually
16: say. Let me ask you this. Do you like food at a bar?
3: Depending on the food.

0: think it also depends on the type of bar.
1: I was going to say that. It depends if it's like a restaurant-y bar, if it's a bar and grill, or if it's like a bar.
0: It's a bar. You go, a bar with a band, and you have drinks, and it's crowded, and they'll serve food. Don't you think, I think the food takes away from it.
1: I agree, because it makes you not want to drink as much, and it makes you not feel as good, and also takes away from when you're done with the bar, getting able to go to Wawa or something and getting something that's going to taste way better.
2: Can you sit at a table and get the food, or do you have to stand?
0: No, you have to stand at the bar. There's no tables.
2: I don't want that.
0: No. It's like you go to a place like we used to go to, like a headliner type of place, Colonel's Garter, that type of place. And just say
2: that's not a food place.
0: No, but some places will serve mini pizzas, oversized pretzels.
2: Yeah, well, hand food. But yeah, to be standing, because it's you got a stage, you got the bar, and you got the band. So you're standing there. You don't want to, and plus, you can be so close to people and try to eat. You can't do that.
0: Did you ever pull pranks at one of these dance clubs?
2: Pranks?
0: Yes.
2: What do you mean?
0: Well, what we used to do, me and my friends, we were kind of like creeps sometimes.
2: Hard to believe.
0: Yes. And so it'd be like a crowded place where we'd be having dance music. And remember those little capsules? If you dropped them, it would give off a sulfur smell. So it smelled like someone farted.
2: So you used to go around farting in bars.
0: No. You would be on the dance floor. You would drop this little capsule.
2: Right.
0: Okay, and then walk away. And then within maybe 30 seconds, all of a sudden you start to see the smell, and you see the girls make the face.
2: And then the real joke was he didn't have a capsule.
1: Yeah, and then there was no girls there anymore.
2: There were no girls there anymore. Let's see, your favorite Jersey bar. How about some Jersey bar songs? Songs you'd want to hear in the bar. How about More Today Than Yesterday, Spiral Staircase?
0: That's a great song.
2: Right? On a dance floor?
0: But is that a bar song?
2: Yeah, I think it's a bar song. Build Me Up Buttercup?
0: Build Me Up Buttercup was...
2: Bar song?
0: That was... Do you remember Mary's Husband's Pub in Belmont?
2: Yeah, of course.
0: That was the song.
2: Yeah.
0: Everyone would sing it. There'd be a happy hour. They'd give out shots. Oh, that was the song.
2: Do you remember Jimmy Burns?
0: Yes.
2: Right? The Lynch Brothers on one side and the current band on the other?
0: Those were the Turtle Races.
2: Yeah.
0: Oh, I got arrested down there.
2: There you go. Good memories.
0: Oh, it was crazy.
2: How did that happen? Do tell.
0: Oh, so we had a house maybe four blocks away from Mary's Husband's Pub.
2: Right.
0: And we were playing quarters all afternoon. It was kind of the way the weather is, on and off rain.
2: Right.
0: So it stops raining and we go over to Mary's Husband's Pub for the Turtle Races. Instead of walking, I decide I'm going to drive. I drive and I sideswipe a car. I didn't even realize it. And then I park in a crosswalk. I come outside to smoke a cigarette and I see cops by my car. And I ask them, I go, can I help you guys? Because they're looking to break in. They go, are you the owner of this car? I say, yes. They go,
2: it's a good time to say no.
0: They go, do you give this officer permission to drive your car to the station? I'm like, what did I do? We'll tell you when we get there. I go with them. They told me I was being arrested for hit and run, and I had a phone call. I call my uncle. Now, this I had to borrow a phone book, okay? I call my uncle, who just happened to know the desk sergeant at the precinct. I get a summons to appear. I paid a $60 fine, and that was it.
2: Oh, man. How about that?
0: Crazy.
2: You got lucky. All right, let's go. Oh, look, Andrew has got a bar. Andrew, what's your bar?
3: It's fictitious. It's called Cheers.
2: You go in Cheers, huh? All right.
3: The bar show. The show.
2: I know. I know. Where everyone knows your name. I got it.
3: Yeah. Because you guys know my name.
2: Of course. You know what? That's what's the real name of Cheers? The Bull and Finch, right?
0: Bull and Finch, yeah.
2: The Bull and Finch.
3: Oh, it was really a true place? I heard that, but I thought it was a rumor.
0: No, it's in Finch Hall.
2: Yeah.
3: Hey, you want to hear a good one?
2: No, but thanks for asking. How about Arrowhead? Jimmy gives me Arrowhead. Barnacle Bills. We got that one. Do you remember the Silver Dollar in Point Pleasant?
0: Sounds familiar.
2: Silver Dollar was one. The Beach House in Point Pleasant. Beach House was a big, great adventure bar when I worked there. Then you had Baby O's in Seaside Heights. Temptations in Seaside Heights.
0: That I remember. I used to go to anywhere with this. I was like more of a rocker. So I went when there was like bands. I always went to follow the bands. Do you remember like there would be the bar bands? There would be like Zebra and Twisted Sister and T.T. Quick. But then there were like bands that played dance music like Flossie. Do you remember that?
2: I remember
0: like
2: Flossie, yeah.
0: So I remember we used to go there. I mean, those were the girls I liked. Those were the girls that were attracted to me. And so that's what we did.
2: Well, the prison would be where you go to find the girls attracted. We used to wait on Saturday morning. They'd let them out, and I would be there with my Flossie records.
0: No, because back then I had like long hair.
2: Mm-hmm.
0: You know, like hair.
2: I had hair.
0: Hair to my shoulder. You know, I look like I played in a band. So
2: that worked, right?
0: Yeah. Right. So
2: you pass for it.
0: I was able to pass that off. And I'd be with my friends, and we would just have like the greatest, greatest time. Like in the summertime, I'd wear like a headband. I mean, kids today don't really experience it. That everything is
2: they do. I can get the kid in here to find out if he experiences it. We'll find out. All right, 1-800.
0: Does he go out?
2: He's running
0: Saturday.
2: In now. Well, hold on. First, we got to hit the traffic.
4: All right, Steve, bunching up on 42 northbound approaching 295 in Belmar. It's construction. Your delays are back to 55 in Deptford. That's the nightly road work. 195 busy heading eastbound from Upper Freehold in toward Jackson. Between exit 11 and 16, you've got construction work and Route 1 South. Still brake lights into Ridge Road, South Brunswick because of construction. Southbound turnpike slightly slow in the truck lanes from 10 to 9 with construction. The northbound car lanes are closed. Slight delays on the northbound parkway past Cheesequake service area. And across the Hudson leaving New Jersey, it looks like we're still moving pretty well. In our next report in 15 minutes on New Jersey 101.5.
5: New Jersey 101.5 instant weather. Warm and very sticky tonight with clouds and a shower or two, even a thunderstorm around. Lows will be in the lower 70s. Partly sunny, hot, and very humid tomorrow with a thunderstorm in some spots with a high close to 90. Heat index values will be near 100 in the afternoon. And then the heat and humidity will stick around into Friday and the weekend. I'm meteorologist Brian Thompson.
2: We are looking right now at 78 degrees in Barnegat Light, 76 in Parsippany, 77 Old Bridge, fast traffic, instant weather, every 15 minutes on New Jersey 101.5.
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0: You can play trivia coming up at 10. Music, movies, television, New Jersey. You got all kinds of prizes here. Tickets to see Todd Rundgren at the Basie. We got 4-pack of tickets to the Von Thun Farm Sunflower Festival. We got tickets to Dana's Bistro Friday night in beautiful Toms River with Reverend Bob Levy, myself, hosted by Bill Spady at Tim Grill. Maureen Langan at Sloppy Joe's Cafe on a Saturday night, Freddie Murray's Deli with Maureen Langan, myself, Tim Grill, and Jeff Greenberg is going to be there for that one. So you got comedy choices, you got music choices, and if you want, while they last, we got those incredible golf passes. How about that? Huh?
1: They are going fast.
0: Yeah, they are going. A True Golf Links in Cherry Hill. We're going to be there on Saturday, but you can get a one-hour simulated session absolutely free just by picking up the phone and calling. Talking about bar bands, talking about your favorite Jersey Shore bar or Jersey bar, and there's a place in Avalon called Gully's, which is basically challenging a condition of liquor licenses in Avalon that requires venues must refrain from playing outdoor music past, guess what time?
2: 9 o'clock.
0: 8 o'clock.
2: That's way too early.
0: Yeah. 8 o'clock.
2: It's not even dark.
0: I know. They have to stop the music. Stop the music at 8 o'clock.
2: Is this the same town that Footloose was in?
0: No, that was Indiana, right? Basically, the condition of the liquor licenses in Avalon, venues must refrain from playing amplified outdoor music past 8 o'clock, according to the mayor. Gully's opened in May at Dune Drive and 27th Street, replacing the Black Cactus, a Mexican restaurant. And they closed in September 2025, and they're challenging the rule. It's unclear if the case has been scheduled, but you got to know going in that they can't play music past 8 o'clock outdoors. But it's Avalon. It's the Jersey Shore.
2: That's what it's made for.
1: Yeah.
0: Yeah. I mean, why would you? I don't know, but they got the ordinance.
2: Who's going to sleep with saying, you know what? It's way too late, 8 o'clock. But I got to end my night now.
0: Is this the whole town? Yeah. Liquor licenses in Avalon. Venues must refrain from playing. You can play inside. You just can't play outside.
2: Can you play an acoustic guitar?
0: Can you play kazoo? I don't know. Apparently, no outdoor music past 8 o'clock. That's strange.
1: I think that's ridiculous.
0: Yeah.
2: I think that sometimes this is where like the people got to kind of like fight back. This is where I say like fight the power.
0: They're going to challenge it, but I mean, you know, going in when you buy the place and you got the license, this is what you got to do.
2: I don't know if I'm conforming to that.
1: Could you imagine like DJs in Belmar with no music after 8 o'clock?
0: Well, you know what? More of these towns want to go more, you know, get rid of the noise, get rid of the... But then again, if you're buying a house in Avalon, you know what you're getting.
1: Yeah.
2: But so, why would you want that anywhere, especially in a place like Avalon?
0: What do you mean? Like past 8 o'clock?
2: So, I mean... You have to agree, the summertime is the best time to be down there, right?
0: Right.
2: People are going down there. The weather's nice. You're eating ice cream. You maybe want to play some music. You're going to smoke a cigar. Maybe whatever you're going to do. Who wants to call it a night and say 8 o'clock?
0: They don't want to call it a night. They're just going to go to Ocean City. They're going to go to Wildwood.
2: If you're in Avalon, why would you want to just say, I want to stay where I am. I want to listen to some music. Why can't I play
0: maybe,
2: it?
0: Maybe they don't want to hear the loud music. Maybe they want to just...
2: Play at a reasonable measure, but still.
1: I think it's more about...
0: What band plays at a reasonable measure? Yeah. Hold on. Let's make it moderate. Let's play Yacht Rock.
2: A James Taylor cover band would.
0: Well, when you find that James... You got James Gideon. You find that James Taylor cover band.
2: I know a very good James Taylor cover band.
0: So do I.
2: They're called Sweet Baby James.
0: Uh-huh. You trying to get him work now?
2: No, I don't know. I'm making that up.
0: All right. 1-800-283-101.5. Yeah, 8 o'clock at night. They fold up the tent in Avalon, New Jersey.
2: It sounds like you're for this.
0: I'm not for it. I just understand it.
2: Yeah.
0: The people that live there, they pay taxes. They don't want it. They don't want to deal with it.
2: Are you allowed to dance?
0: There'll be no dancing outside Japan. There'll be no music outside Japan. I heard music. I hear nothing. I see nothing.
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4: Firefighters have established containment lines around the wildfires burning in the Spokane, Washington area. Officials say they've reached between 5 and 13% containment on the three fires and were making steady progress helped by cooler weather. Those fires have led to more than 60,000 evacuations and the destruction of more than 700 structures, most of them homes. Firefighters in New York City say a person was found dead, 14 injured after an explosion and fire at an apartment building in the Bronx.
5: Danny Mercado says he barely escaped his apartment next to the blast.
6: I got lucky. All I had was the ceiling fall on me. And then I went to check on the neighbor. She had burned. And then the fire started getting bigger. And we came outside.
5: The fire broke out at the five-story building on East 209th Street in the Norwood section. Fire officials say a person who hasn't been identified was found dead inside the building hours after the fire began. The explosion ripped doors off of hinges. 8 civilians were hurt. 2 have life-threatening injuries, while 2 others have serious injuries. 6 firefighters were also hurt. CBS News reports there were residents begging firefighters to rescue their pets, that their pets were their whole life. In New York, I'm Lisa Salvati.
4: An FBI report says the nearly 36 active shooters incidents in the U.S. last year marked a 42% increase in shootings year over year. They say there were 34 of them. The number of victims from mass shootings increased by nearly 60%. And they say every incident involved a male shooter who acted alone. Primary contests are being held Thursday in Tennessee. The main event there will be the Republican primary for governor, where Senator Marsha Blackburn, Congressman John Rose, and State Representative Monty Fritz are running to replace term-limited Republican Governor Bill Lee. President Trump's been an ally of Blackburn, but has also backed Rose in the past and has not endorsed a candidate in the race. 5 Democrats are running to be the opponent against Republican Senator Bill Hagerty in November, who's running unopposed in the primary. There's also a handful of U.S. House races. I'm Scott Carr.
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7: Brake lights on the Jersey-bound Outer Bridge crossing. Nightly construction there. Turnpike southbound truck lane still busy from 10 to 9. Northbound car lanes are closed. Westbound 495 is slow, approaching the eastern spur of the turnpike. That only means they are going to close the southbound eastern spur because they're going to close that ramp and divert you to Route 3. 78 east, a little busy in Bethlehem, might be construction. 42 north jammed up into 295 in Belmar. That's road work. And 195 east, tap of the brakes, exit 11 to 16. With fix-up work, the lower deck is going to close at the George Washington Bridge. Nick Sport in 15 minutes, New Jersey 101.5.
8: New Jersey 101.5 instant weather. Mostly cloudy, warm and sticky tonight with a shower or two, even a thunderstorm around. Lows will be in the lower 70s. Times of clouds and sun, a hot and very humid day tomorrow with a thunderstorm in parts of the area. High close to 90, but heat index values will be approaching 100 in the afternoon. More of the same Friday, hot and humid with some sun. There will be a couple of showers and a heavy thunderstorm, especially during the afternoon, a high near 90. I'm meteorologist Brian Thompson.
0: We are looking right now at 78 in Stone Harbor, 78 Hoboken, 78 Lakewood. Fast traffic, instant weather every 15 minutes on New Jersey 101.5. 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
25: The FDA is investigating a separate cyclosporiasis outbreak not linked to lettuce.
26: Almost 100 cases have been connected with the separate outbreak. The outbreak linked to lettuce has caused thousands of cases. Traceback efforts can prove to be difficult due to the time it takes people to experience symptoms. 9 states have been linked to the outbreak caused by lettuce from Mexico. U.S. health officials have said the U.S. food supply is safe. I'm Mark Mayfield.
25: Researchers have a new way to treat cavities that avoids drilling at the dentist's office. A University of Michigan study has discovered that a liquid brushed on a cavity stopped tooth decay in more than half of the cases with baby teeth. This liquid, called silver diamine fluoride, has been used in other countries, but officials in the U.S. have not completed trials proving its safety and effectiveness up until this trial. Tooth decay impacts more than 40% of U.S. children. And New York City health officials are declaring an end to the Legionnaires outbreak on Manhattan's Upper East Side that's resulted in 7 deaths. Health update, I'm Scott Pringle.
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28: And now the show that asks the musical question, what else do we know about New Jersey? It's Jersey Trivia with your host, voted the most trivial man in New Jersey. I'm sorry, that's Trivial Steve Trevelise.
0: All right, Mr. Dennis Pardell. We have trivia, music, movies, television, New Jersey, New Jersey 101.5. And boy, do we have prizes. You like Todd Rundgren? You know you like Todd Rundgren. Hello, it's me. Think of me, Todd Rundgren. I saw the light. Todd Rundgren bang on the drum all day. You can see him at the Basie on August 12th. How about that? 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We've got Dina's Bistro Friday night, Reverend Bob Levy, myself, Tim Grill, hosted by Bill Spadia. Saturday night, we've got Sloppy Joe's Comedy Club. That's going to be Maureen Langan, Tim Grill, myself, and Jeff Greenberg. So you got comedy to get you out of the house, and the food at both places is off the hook, off the charts. So you call in, we hook you up, 1-800-283-101.5. Jeffrey, Paul, what categories do you have?
1: So I'm going to cover TV and movies as usual, and we'll give you music and New Jersey.
0: Yes, New Jersey, which means they will be read legibly. You will understand what I'm saying. You're going to love it. And who better to start off with than a man who saved one of our announcers, not me, $6,000 in insurance. What's up, Matthew?
2: How you doing?
0: All right, Matt Portnoy of Matt Portnoy Insurance, who's wearing a T-shirt right now that says Matt Portnoy Insurance.
2: That's correct.
0: What a shock. Hey, and a matching cap.
2: You got to wear, yeah, that's the Matt Portnoy starter kit.
0: The
2: you
0: know what I'm saying? Yes,
2: you
0: the starter.
2: The hat, the shirt, the koozie. Yeah.
0: You know what? Some guys, Halloween. Yeah, some guys would get a lizard and a bird. Not you. You got a T-shirt and a cap. All right.
2: Yep, no mascots here.
0: No mascots here. We're too cheap. What is your category?
2: No. Okay. If it can't be a Kevin Smith movie,
0: yes,
2: I'll take New Jersey.
0: You want a New Jersey? Kevin Smith is from New Jersey. What?
2: Unless it, okay. Either New Jersey or movies.
0: But you got to make the decision.
1: But no, we're not giving you a Kevin Smith movie.
0: Yes. Do you want a movie or do you want New Jersey?
2: Wait, it can't be a Kevin Smith movie?
0: No. It's a no Kevin Smith night here in New Jersey 101.
1: I'm sorry. We have to draw the line somewhere.
0: Yes.
2: Okay. I'll take New Jersey.
0: All right. Here we go. From New Jersey, famous 19th century poet Walt Whitman spent the final years of his life writing and living in which New Jersey city?
2: Oh.
0: Was it A, Camden, B, Trenton, C, Atlantic City, or D, Gloucester City?
2: I'm going to guess Trenton.
0: Trenton? You're guessing Trenton?
2: What, wasn't Einstein in Trenton? Oh, no, he was in Edison, right?
0: Let me give you the choice.

0: today, George?
1: Yeah, I took my cat Julius to get a rabies shot today. He was very good.
0: The cat got the rabies shot and he was good, huh?
1: Yeah, he didn't cry or anything.
0: How about that?
2: That's an incredible day.
0: Did you have to pay for the rabies shot, or did they give it for nothing in your town?
1: It was for free in Teterboro.
0: Nice. How about that? Put the cat on a plane, get the shot, he's all good to go. You could have sent him over to Africa, deal with malaria. I don't know.
2: Dare to live, huh?
0: Really, right?
1: Yeah.
0: All right. So, George, what is your category? Music, movies, television, or New Jersey?
1: Let's go TV.
0: All right, TV.
2: All right, listen, I'm going to give you a question that this is based on mine and my wife's favorite show. We watch this all the time. So in the TV show...
0: My Mother the Car?
2: Yeah. No, our favorite show now is House.
0: House.
2: We love House.
0: Okay.
2: In the TV show House, Gregory House's best friend is the head of oncology. His name is Dr. James Wilson. Which actor plays Dr. James Wilson? Is it Peter Jacobson? Is it Jesse Spencer? Is it Omar Epps? Or is it Robert Sean Leonard?
1: I'm going to go with the first choice.
2: Peter Jacobson?
1: Yes.
3: I'm a loser. I'm a loser.
0: Speaking of which. All right, let's go through. Oh, he's back. Andrew, what's going on, Andrew?
4: Yeah, not much. I wanted to tell you guys, you know the comedian Ari Spears?
2: Yeah, of course.
0: Yeah, what about him?
4: He's one of the best, you know? And he said he was always looked up to Schwarzenegger as growing up because the other celebrities, he doesn't get starstruck when he meets them.
0: Right.
4: But he met Arnold Schwarzenegger at a gas station by accident, and he waved hello, and he said back to him, "Hi, how are you?"
2: Now, was that James Schwarzenegger?
4: Yeah, that's his evil twin brother, if it's possible. Right.
0: What's your category, Andrew?
4: Hey, have you heard anything lately about Artie Lange? Is he okay, or what's going on with him?
0: What's your category, Andrew? He's doing well.
4: I apologize.
0: That's okay. He sends regards. What's your category?
4: You're funny.
0: That's right.
4: hi, Jeff. Music, please.
0: All right, give me nice. Oh,
2: that's you.
0: That's me. I got the music. I got the music in me. Here we go.
2: Steve Trevelise with the music.
0: All right.
4: No Bruce questions, please. I know almost nothing about him.
0: All right. Which member of the Jonas Brothers was born in Teaneck and raised in Wyckoff?
4: All of them? I don't know.
0: Was it Kevin Jonas, Joe Jonas, Nick Jonas, or Frankie Jonas?
4: Can I get a lifeline? I have no idea. I'll guess Nick Jonas because that's the only one I recognized.
0: Unfortunately.
3: I'm a loser.
4: Thank you.
3: I'm a loser.
0: All right, 1-800-283-101.5. It is Trevor, your music, movies, television, New Jersey. And through now, we go to Raymond and Rockaway. Buonasera.
5: Hey, buonasera, Steve. And good evening to everybody there. And please convey my hello to Mr. Gemini.
0: I will. He's on assignment
5: tonight.
0: I know
5: he's not
0: there tonight. Yeah, he's on assignment.
5: Well, I got a request today.
0: You did? What's that?
5: In Napoli, when love is king, when boy meets girl, here's what they sing. When the moon hits your eye like a big pizza pie, that's amore. When the sun sees you shine like a too much wine, that's amore. Bells will ring, ding-a-ding-a-ding, and you sing Vita Bella. Hearts will play tippity-pitté like a gay tarantella. When the stars make you drool like a pasta fazool, that's amore. When you walk down the street with a cloud at your feet, you're in love. When you walk in a dream and you know you're not dreaming, signore. Scusa me, but you see, bucket hole, Napoli, that's amore.
0: Amore.
5: Amore. That's amore.
0: That's amore.

0: I love it. That was great.
1: This would be a gift.
0: That's when Frankie Valli knew to quit. Raymond, we're not a distribution center. You win the prize, you do what you want with it. What is your category?
1: New Jersey.
0: Hey, how about that? Here we go. All right. Here we go. Prominent suffragist Alice Paul, who authored the Equal Rights Amendment in 1923, was born and raised in which New Jersey town? Did she come from A, Mount Laurel, B, Morristown, C, Haddonfield, or D, Cherry Hill?
1: Steve, can you repeat the answers, please?
0: All right. Prominent suffragist Alice Paul, who authored the Equal Rights Amendment in 1923, was born and raised in which New Jersey town? Is it A, Mount Laurel, B, Morristown, C, Haddonfield, or D, Cherry Hill?
1: Morristown.
0: Unfortunately.
2: I'm a loser. I'm a loser.
0: There's fast traffic.
3: Hey, Steve, still working on that down traffic signal on Route 9. Both directions at Fairway Lane and Old Bridge, you have the left lane closed. And then traveling on Route 9 north into Park Avenue and Freehold, there's road work there. Now, the Outer Bridge crossing is jammed into New Jersey. It's construction, but we're going to have it in both directions. 195 East, a little slow past exit 11 with repairs. And you're also going to find road work on Route 1 south at Ridge Road in South Brunswick and north on 42 approaching 295 in Belmar. GW Bridge lower deck is scheduled to close. And don't forget the northbound car lanes are closed on the turnpike. Next report in 15 minutes, New Jersey 101.5.
4: New Jersey 101.5 instant weather, warm and very sticky tonight with clouds and a shower or two, even a thunderstorm around. Lows will be in the lower 70s. Partly sunny, hot, and very humid tomorrow with a thunderstorm in some spots with a high close to 90. Heat index values will be near 100 in the afternoon, and then the heat and humidity will stick around into Friday and the weekend. I'm meteorologist Brian Thompson.
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6: 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The price of mobile phones is still going up. 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But T-Mobile is now offering a new way to cut back on your payments. The carrier this week is rolling out a new 3-year payment plan, letting you extend payments over 36 months instead of the traditional 24. T-Mobile is also allowing well-qualified buyers to roll everything into the payment plan, including taxes and fees that are usually paid up front. AI is now forcing Apple to make changes to its bug bounty program. The Financial Times says Apple is getting so many AI-powered submissions, it's putting limits on how many times people can send in reports. Bug bounty programs let people get paid for finding security issues. And Xbox is ready to celebrate its 25th birthday with some gifts for gamers. Anyone who logs in before the end of the year can get a special 25th anniversary badge, and some iconic games like Fable and Halo will be free on Game Pass. With Tech Trends, Sherry Preston, ABC News.
7: All right, so you try to be nice. Charlie, come here. You try to be nice. And what do you get, right? Give the kid a chance to win. And what do we get on the app chat?
8: So we got Mike saying that...
7: Mike's not happy.
8: Mike's not happy, no. He's not happy that you gave somebody 5 chances to win.
7: If a man who saved us $6,000, we don't know who. You know what? Sometimes you just get into one of those moods. Mike, tell you what, call in. If you call in right now, I will give you... just to make up for that faux pas, I will never do that again. I will give you a free hour of golf simulator sessions at True Golf Links in Cherry Hill tonight or tomorrow. Or better yet, call in and play, and I'll make sure that you win too. That's the kind of guy I am. I would do that. Huh?
9: We'll give him 4 chances.
7: 4 chances. That's all. You call in, I will give you 4. I'll give you a question and 4 chances to win. And you can pick out 2 prizes if you like. Let's go to Sandy is in Tannersville. Hi, Sandy.
10: Hey, how you doing?
7: I'm good. How are you, Sandy?
10: A good one.
7: You like that?
10: Pretty good. You had me laughing with that cat going on Cheetah Barrel. That was a good one.
7: How's your day going, Sandy?
10: Oh, good. I'm going home, on my way home.
7: Yeah, oh, okay.
10: Doing all right.
7: What's the best thing happened to you today?
10: I woke up right.
7: There you go.
10: I've been dizzy a couple of times this week. I don't know why.
7: Oh, really?
10: I don't know.
7: That's because I wasn't on Monday night. It happens to people. I know. It can happen. All right, kiddo. What is your category?
10: What are they get?
7: Music, movies, television, or New Jersey?
10: Let me try New Jersey. See about that for a change.
7: All right. Get a nice hot steaming cup of New Jersey. What do we got here? All right, from New Jersey. Now, I'm going to give you 1 chance. I don't want to upset Mike. Here we go. The 1930, the historic 1937 Hindenburg airship disaster occurred at the Naval Air Station in Lakehurst. Which New Jersey

0: county is Lakehurst in? Is it in Ocean County, Monmouth County, Atlantic County, or Burlington County?
1: Ocean.
0: Okay, you said he's going to the show. How about that? All right, how about that, right? All right, 1-800-283-101.5. We got 2 minutes left. The two-minute warning has been given to both benches. You call right now. Multiple choice questions. And if you win, tickets to Todd Rundgren at the Basie, August the 12th. 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We got Dina's Bistro Friday night. We got the comedy show. And if you want tickets to that, all you got to do is 732-270-2088. See Reverend Bob Levy, myself, Bill Spadia hosting, Tim Grill. A good time shall be had by all. We've also got Sloppy Joe's on Saturday night. And that's FredAndMurray'sDeli.com for the tickets to that. And that's going to be Maureen Langan and Tim Grill and myself. And Jeff Greenberg is going to be on that show
2: as well.
0: These
2: are great shows, man.
0: I knew nothing but the best.
2: Yeah, I mean, Bob Levy with Dina's?
0: I'm telling
2: you. A great place to see him. And then Maureen Langan, and we have
0: Fred and Murray's. Sloppy Joe's.
2: And then you got great food at both.
0: Uh-huh. You can't go wrong.
2: Folks, just to go to those, I mean, is worth it alone. Well, then, this is worth it. This
0: I would
2: good.
0: Do it, especially if you're Josh in Hamilton. Hi, Josh.
3: Hey, how are you, Steve?
0: Good, buddy. How about you? You ready to win?
3: I'm ready.
0: All right. What is your category?
3: Let's go with television.
0: All right. Nice television. Nice, easy TV.
2: All right. Here's the nice television question for you. Okay. Which Jersey Shore cast member became famous for his signature blowout hairstyle catchphrase, "The cabs are here"? Who used to say this? Was it Mike the Situation? Was it DJ Paulie? Was it Vinny? Or was it Ronnie? Which guy used to scream out, "The cabs are here"? Was it Mike, Paulie, Vinny, or Ronnie?
3: I'll go with Paulie.
2: Yeah, there we go.
0: All right, good job by you, Josh. That's how we let's get Jeannie in New Brunswick. Hi, Jeannie.
4: Hi, Steve. How you doing?
0: I'm good. You ready to win, Jeannie?
4: Yes, I'm ready to win.
0: What's your category, kiddo?
4: I'll take New Jersey.
0: All right, let's see what we got here. Nice, nice New Jersey. All right.
4: Something easy, please.
0: You're going to love this. In 1876, Thomas Edison established his famous inventory factory and research laboratory in which New Jersey community? Menlo Park, West Orange, Newark, or Princeton?
4: I'm going to say Menlo Park.
0: You're going to the show, Jeannie.
5: Firefighters in eastern Washington have established containment lines around the wildfires burning in the Spokane region. Officials say they've reached between 5 and 13% containment on the three separate fires and are making steady progress, helped by cooler weather. President Trump's been in Las Vegas pumping up the U.S. economy. Speaking to a crowd at the Red Rocks Casino and Resort, Trump touted his no tax on tips policy and other measures he says have helped Americans. Trump planned several campaign-style stops to tout his economic message, with the midterms less than 4 months away. A report from the FBI says active shooter incidents in the country are increasing, that last year there were 34 total active shooter incidents, a 42% increase from the year before. They report the number of victims from mass shootings increased by nearly 60%, and they say every incident involved a male shooter who acted alone. They report 68% of the shootings were pre-planned. I'm Scott Carr.
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1: Brake lights both ways at the Outer Bridge crossing because of construction. Route 18 southbound, delays at the Turnpike in East Brunswick. That's road work. And the northbound ramps to Racetrack Road and Arthur Street are shut too. Eastbound 195 has road work, exit 11 to 16. And it looks like Route 1 is eased out through that road work southbound into Ridge Road, South Brunswick. Remember Route 9 at Fairway Lane in Old Bridge, you got the left lane closed because of repairs from an earlier accident. 42 north slow into 295 in Belmar, that's construction. And about 10 minutes at the George, the lower level is closed. Next report in 15 minutes, New Jersey 101.5.
6: New Jersey 101.5 instant weather. It will be mostly cloudy, warm, and sticky tonight with a shower or two, even a thunderstorm. Lows will be in the lower 70s. Hot and very humid tomorrow with times of clouds and sun. Watch for an afternoon or evening thunderstorm. Highs will be near 90. And then hot and humid again for Friday with a couple of showers and a heavy thunderstorm. Highs again close to 90. And it will stay hot and humid through the weekend. I'm meteorologist Brian Thompson.
0: 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As traffic instant weather every 15 minutes on New Jersey 101.5. 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
19: The FDA is investigating a separate cyclosporiasis outbreak not linked to lettuce.
20: Almost 100 cases have been connected with the separate outbreak. The outbreak linked to lettuce has caused thousands of cases. Traceback efforts can prove to be difficult due to the time it takes people to experience symptoms. 9 states have been linked to the outbreak caused by lettuce from Mexico. U.S. health officials have said the U.S. food supply is safe. I'm Mark Mayfield.
19: Researchers have a new way to treat cavities that avoids drilling at the dentist's office. A University of Michigan study has discovered that a liquid brushed on a cavity stopped tooth decay in more than half of the cases with baby teeth. This liquid, called silver diamine fluoride, has been used in other countries, but officials in the U.S. have not completed trials proving its safety and effectiveness up until this trial. Tooth decay impacts more than 40% of U.S. children. And New York City health officials are declaring an end to the Legionnaires outbreak on Manhattan's Upper East Side that's resulted in 7 deaths. Health update, I'm Scott Pringle.
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27: What the hell's going on out here?
28: All right, what the hell is going on out here?
29: All right, we got a lot of important things going on, Steve.
0: Important things going on.
29: Oh, yeah.
0: What do we got?
29: Most importantly, Joey Tomatoes.
0: Yeah.
29: The pizza place on the Jenkinson's Boardwalk. They have, I guess, a lot of kids' parties and stuff. But
0: did you hear about this, Jeff?
2: No.
29: So this was recently. This was the other day. So Joey Tomatoes, either employee or owner, was, you know, there when the family was having a party. Apparently, they had called ahead of time to arrange that they were going to have a cake there. They let them know. They were told it was okay. This is according to them. And then they went into, you know, they were having the party. They bring the cake out. They asked for a knife to cut the cake. And they were, like, you know, yelled at by the worker. There was a whole video of the worker freaking out on them. She was very upset. And so
0: is she an owner?
29: So this is kind of where it gets, like, tricky, because they haven't really made a comment. So people are saying she's the owner, but no, it's not been verified. But so this might be the owner. We don't know.
0: So basically,
2: what's this description?
0: There's going to be Joey Tomatoes. They go there to have a birthday party for a 5-year-old kid. They say, is it okay, we're going to bring a cake. You can bring a cake.
2: No problem.
0: So they bring the cake. Then they ask for a knife to cut the cake.
2: No problem.
0: Oh, that's where the owner said, or whoever was back there, it's a video that went viral where they freak out about asking for the knife.
2: Are you kidding?
0: And that was the big deal.
2: Why?
0: Well, because, and the thing is, like, if you called in and said, we want to do this, is it okay? Then there should be no problem. So then when they show up and do it, you can't get mad that they showed up with a cake. And the thing is, like, I used to own a coffee shop down in Seattle, and the thing that would drive you nuts is when people would bring in food and eat it in your place.
2: Yeah,
29: that, like, makes sense. But selling, cake is different, though, for
0: well,
29: a party.
0: Yeah, they're not selling cake.
29: Yeah,
2: no. But everybody's there. Said first one that had pizza.
0: Right.
2: They had drinks there.
0: Yeah.
2: And so now we're going to have a birthday. And
0: they
2: we're
0: spent
2: bring
0: over
2: cake.
0: $200 in the
2: right.
0: place.
2: So you don't sell cake at the pizzeria.
0: No.
2: So can you mind if we bring up? That is nothing wrong with that.
0: I completely get it. You're right. And the thing is, like, the only thing I could say is you don't want to give them the knife. You cut the cake.
2: Yeah.
0: You know what I mean? Give me the cake, I'll cut it and send it back to you. I get the idea you don't give them the knife.
2: That's fine. And as the patron, you give them a little extra tip. Hey, thank you for doing that. We appreciate it.
0: Yeah.
2: End of story.
0: Not the end of story, because apparently they freaked out on him.
29: Yeah, yeah. No, she was very upset, and I showed him a little bit of the video. But you'll have to check that out. There's an article about it on NewJersey1015.com from our Dan Alexander.
0: Yeah.
2: But, wow, that's insane.
29: Yes. Yeah, it's crazy. And I understand, like, I get, like you said, like the liability of maybe giving them your knife.
0: You don't give them the knife.
29: Yeah, yeah, no, that makes sense. But, and I've also heard people talk about, like, maybe charging them per slice, which doesn't also make sense because
2: per
29: it's
2: slice,
29: their
2: not
29: cake.
2: Your cake.
29: Yeah. So I don't understand. Like, maybe tip them for cutting the cake, but I don't understand.
0: Yeah.
2: You ever go to a restaurant and you bring your own bottle of wine and they charge you a coffee fee?
0: Right. Well, that's because they want to make some money.
2: But that's fine.
0: Yeah.
2: Okay, so here, like Charlie said, like I said before, cut the cake, thank you. Here's $20. Thank you for doing that. We appreciate it.
0: Yeah, I agree. And the other thing, too, it's summertime. The last thing you want to do is have this story in the news for you.
29: Oh, yeah. Place. Yeah, it's really,
2: you know,
29: bad.
2: A lot of people are going to now go rushing to Joey Tomatoes or whatever this
0: with
2: place
0: cake.
2: Is called.
29: They are. There have been review bombing them, actually, and I think was their Yelp that they actually, they took it down. You know, you can't put reviews up until they monitor the situation, because this happens a lot. People will, you know, review bomb places for the smallest little thing.
0: You know what I would do if I were them?
29: What do you do?
0: I would make a deal with the bakery, and tomorrow I would have cake day. I'm serious.
2: That's not a terrible idea.
0: I would have cake day. I would have like people outside Joey Tomatoes handing out pieces of cake as people walk by. You know, like remember the old, you know, the Hickory Farms girls?
2: Yeah,
0: handing out,
2: right? You get the samples.
0: Yeah. I would have people tomorrow would be cake day. I'd be giving out, I would get the people, if they have the name or number, if they paid with a credit card or whatever, the people back in and apologize and give them give them a free meal. I would have cake day. And I'd make a big deal about it. And as people walk by, you know, give them free cake.
2: You got to do some type of damage control and some type of interference. You can't just ignore it.
0: I would. I wouldn't let it just pass by, because then for years, people would, you know,
2: you're
0: remember.
2: Good.
0: You like that?
2: You're good.
0: I'm telling you, always think.
2: Hey, this man, we should do a TV series about him and should call it Mad Men.
0: You. Yeah, really?
2: You.
0: All right, what else we got?
29: All right, so we got the next story we got is...
0: Wait, before you do that, you know, you ever see the end of Mad Men?
2: No.
0: All right, well, the episode where Don Draper gets the idea when he's meditating and you see this look come over his face where he gets the idea for the ultimate commercial. I have in my office a framed picture of Jack Ham as Don Draper with that look on his face.
2: Wait, Jack Ham, the linebacker from the Steelers?
0: Not Jack Ham, I'm sorry. John Ham, the linebacker. The linebacker from the
29: Steelers. He could be a linebacker.
0: John Ham. You see his face as he gets the idea. That's on my wall.
2: That's you.
0: Whenever I need inspiration, I look up.
2: You call this pizzeria tomorrow, you tell him, Mr. Trevelise, okay, has a suggestion, and think strongly.
0: Joey Tomatoes.
29: I'm sure they'll take it.
0: Cake Boss.
29: I'll take this very seriously.
0: Get the Cake Boss to go down there.
2: This is growing.
0: I'm telling you. Go ahead.
29: Okay, so the next thing I want to talk about is the Spider-Man Brand New Day came out a couple weeks ago. Yes. I think it's second week.
0: It's been a brand new 2 weeks now.
29: Oh, yes. And so it's actually broke a record for the highest grossing Tuesday in box office history, with making $42 million.
0: Nice.
29: My
0: son saw it. He loved it.
29: So I saw half of it. I have a very interesting story about that. No. So I was at the movie. This was like 9 o'clock. I'm, you know, enjoying the movie. It's like packed because everyone's there to see Spider-Man. I'm at the Eatontown one, which is like overrun with kids. So it's just like...
0: But Spider-Man.
29: Yeah, of course. And it's like, okay, the theater's packed, but like, you can't complain. It's the movie was going well, whatever. And halfway through, the screen just cut off.
0: What?
29: It went black. And then the fire alarms went off. Literally, so loud, the fire alarms went off. Everyone was like... It took like a minute for everyone to be like, what is actually happening? But then, you know, we're not just going to sit there and hear it. You know, we want to see the movie, but... There's nothing we can really do. We have to leave. We go out those doors that you never think you're going to have to go out at the front.
0: The exit doors. Yeah. Doors.
29: And so we walk along the side, like, and everyone's hugging the wall because there's construction going on all over that place, the Monmouth Mall area. But everyone's out at the front. This was the night that it was, like, super hot and humid. And they couldn't get all of the kids. Like, they were trying to get all the kids out of the AMC.
0: Right.
29: And basically... I look over, I see that guy. You know the Costco guys? Have you ever seen them? They're
2: No, not those idiots.
29: Yeah.
2: The guys who say boom?
29: I saw him.
2: They were actually the
29: boom guy? I saw the boom guy. I saw the dad, Big AJ, and Big Orange. Big AJ and Big Justice, I think.
2: Yeah.
29: But I saw Big AJ at the top of the steps, and I go, wait, that's Big AJ. And as soon as I notice, all the other kids notice, and they start sprinting towards him. So the poor AMC employees are like freaking out because they're like, they just want to get everybody out of there so the fire department can come, check it out, and leave. I don't know if someone pulled the fire alarm, someone was smoking in there, who knows. But I never got to see the end of the movie.
2: They have to give you a refund the next day.
0: Go back.
29: I'm going to have to go back. But yeah,
2: The more compelling part of this story is those two idiots.
29: Why were they there?
2: Were they filming something? Were they filming something?
29: I think they might have just been seeing the movie because they're from this area. I saw them one time in Jenkinson's in the arcade.
2: Wait, really? I thought they're from Florida.
29: They I think go back and forth from Jersey to Florida. They might be on assignment in Florida, but they are from New Jersey.
2: What, assignment? What, assignment to make absolutely horrible videos?
29: Yeah.
0: Just went right through his head.
28: Also, he's on assignment. Okay.
2: Like when do you realize your 15 minutes are up? Just bow out gracefully.
29: Well, he's had wrestling matches now too. I don't know if you've seen that.
0: Oh, really?
29: Yeah, well, he was, when he was younger, he was a pro wrestler. And now that he's got this buzz and everything, he's

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1: You know who's also a wrestler? Reverend Bob Levy.
0: Wow. Yeah,
1: kid you not. All right, it's 10:48. It's Fast Match Traffic. He'll be at Dina's Friday night, by the way.
2: All right, Steve, watch for construction on 42 northbound approaching 295 in Belmar. The usual work there slows your ride, not terribly. Southbound truck lanes of the turnpike, two lanes closed near exit 9. Go with the southbound car lanes. Northbound, the car lanes are closed. Outer Bridge Crossing jammed in 2 New Jersey. There's road work each way. And Route 1 South, busy again near Ridge Road, South Brunswick. That's construction. GW Bridge, lower deck is closed, leaving New Jersey. We're good to go with the Lincoln, but the Holland is going to have construction. Next report in 15 minutes on New Jersey 101.5.
3: New Jersey 101.5 instant weather. Warm and very sticky tonight with clouds and a shower or two, even a thunderstorm around. Lows will be in the lower 70s. Partly sunny, hot, and very humid tomorrow with a thunderstorm in some spots with a high close to 90. Heat index values will be near 100 in the afternoon. And then the heat and humidity will stick around into Friday and the weekend. I'm meteorologist Brian Thompson.
1: 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Fast traffic, instant weather every 15 minutes on New Jersey 101.5.
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13: Apple is reportedly challenging the UK government's latest attempt to demand access to the encrypted data of users in their country. The Financial Times says Apple filed the request with a court that oversees government surveillance cases. At issue is a secret government legal order demanding access to encrypted user data. OpenAI is taking flack for sending a group of influencers on a fancy trip to a New York resort. When the guests posted about their vacation on TikTok and Instagram, some followers asked if they were going to sleep in a data center. TechCrunch says one influencer deleted a video that she made about the trip. And a new report says at least 12 states have now reported cyber attacks against their water systems that may be linked to Iran. ABC News says officials in Michigan, one of the newer states to report the attacks, are monitoring the situation and coordinating with federal partners. There have been no reports of any disruptions to water supplies or wastewater treatment so far. Minnesota was the first state to report the attacks last week. Multiple reports cite U.S. officials saying the attacks may be linked to Iran. Tech Report, I'm Mark Mayfield.
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1: All right, 1-800-283-101.5 is the number. Jeffrey Paul is here. Charlie is here.
0: I'm here.
1: Charlie. You want Charlie? I'll give you Charlie. Where is he? There we go. Hold on. Charlie!
22: Lady took my phone!
0: He took it.
1: You don't get this in the daytime, do you? Well, in the daytime, it's Charlie's on the phones. At night, he gets a full band.
0: Now, Steve, when you talk about when you think about illegal dumping, you think of like, what do you think of? You know, toxic waste, some, you know, grease, something like that. What about turtles?
1: I heard about the turtles.
0: 160, more than 160 turtles were recovered in Cranford after illegal dumping. And they don't know who did it. And yeah, so it's the
1: How did the turtles get to Cranford?
0: I don't know. I guess somebody dumped them.
1: It's a long walk, right?
0: It's very interesting.
1: Yeah. I thought the turtle dump.
23: I thought the turtles died.
1: No.
23: Flo and Eddie, right?
1: No, not that. They're happy together. They were 150 happy together in Cranford, New Jersey.
0: Yeah, and they're still finding them. They said residents can continue to bring recovered turtles to the Cranford Fire Department.
1: What is it about? Maybe they were trying to cross the street.
0: maybe.
1: And, you know, the cars were trying to avoid them. So what are the turtles doing when they're sitting in the big hole that they've been dumped at? I mean, seriously, what did one turtle say to the other when they were sitting in the hole in Cranford?
24: Imagine me and you, I do. I think about you day and night.
1: How's that for a setup, right?
23: Let me tell you, there's a reason why you're a professional.
1: I'm telling you. Hold you tight,
24: so happy together.
1: All right, so what's going to happen to the turtles?
0: I think they're trying to find just homes for them. I mean, I don't know, you know. I
1: from
0: think
1: one dump to another.
0: Yeah, they're going to try to remove or bring some of them to their, you know, natural, you know, habitat, bring them to parks and other natural areas.
1: Turtleback Zoo?
0: Yeah, I guess so.
23: Small turtles, I'm assuming.
0: Yeah, they're pretty tiny.
1: Tiny turtles.
0: Yeah, yeah, 160 of them, though, is...
23: I just saw the Happy Together tour on Friday night.
1: Yeah, they're not there anymore.
23: No, and who sings for them?
1: Cow Sills.
23: Well, right? They're on the tour, but you know who sings the turtle songs? Who sang that song?
1: Who did?
23: Do you know who Ron Dante is?
1: Oh, yeah. Ron Dante was Barry Manilow's manager. He was also the voice of Sugar Sugar with the Archies. He was the voice of the Cufflinks with Tracy.
23: You can't get one by this Trevor.

0: He also is about the size of a dashboard on your statue on your car.
1: He's a little guy. I met him.
0: Yeah?
1: Yeah. Well, Staten Island guy.
0: Oh, is he?
1: Yes.
0: Yeah. In fact, Tracy, the way they did Tracy, he just overdubbed it like 14 times. He just went into a studio and said, Tracy, I love you, 17 different ways, and just now, overdubbed him and overdubbed him when you listen to the song.
1: Tracy is whose song?
0: Cufflinks.
1: So he was the voice of the Archies, Cufflinks. But he sang Happy Together and Eleanor.
0: Oh, he sang that.
1: No, but the Turtles were, and they also sang Eleanor,
0: right? The Turtles songs were Happy Together, Eleanor, She'd Rather Be With Me.
1: Great song.
0: You Showed Me How to Live, and da-da-da-da-da. I forget the name. You Showed Me. That was the name of it. You Showed Me. You know the song?
1: I think
0: you
1: it did.
0: Showed me how to.
1: Yeah. Oh, yeah, yeah. Totally different sound, though.
0: That's that.
1: Yeah, nice song.
0: That was the Turtles.
1: Wow.
0: Yeah. And they sang. I used to go see them at the Bottom Line. As a matter of fact, I was supposed to see them one year at the Bottom Line, and they did a New Year's Eve show, and they played like the week of New Year's Eve. I got sick. I couldn't go, and a bunch of my friends were there. And at the time, I was doing updates on Howard Stern show, so. They're sitting there in a smoke-filled room, and they see this silhouette of a guy with long hair and a big nose. Trav! Trav! It turns out to be Stern. But the thing about the Turtle Show, they sang on Bang a Gong. They sang on Hungry Heart. They sang on so many songs that it was like, if you can't go see, you know, if you'd only see one concert, see them all. Go see the Turtles. Because they were on like every record.
1: What? That is amazing. Yeah, I didn't know that.
0: Yeah. The first Turtles Happy Together tour was in 1985, and I saw it at the Garden State Arts Center, and it was Gary Lewis and the Playboys opening it up. Then they had the Turtles Happy Together, Rob Grill from the Grassroots, the Buckinghams.
1: And, Dragon the Line.
0: No, the
1: Tommy James. Wasn't that that song?
0: The Buckinghams was not Dragon the Line. That was Tommy James. But Tommy James comes out. Now, at the time, Billy Idol has got Money Money, and he's hot. That's the hot song. And Tommy James comes out looking in white hair, looking exactly like Billy Idol. And he was followed by the Turtles. What an incredible show. So, that was the first one.
1: So
0: the first, now it's like, was it 45 or whatever it is?
1: Well, there's 8 groups on it, and who's still on it?
0: Who?
1: Gary Puckett. 82-year-old Gary Puckett.
0: Is he 82?
1: 82.
0: Do you know that Gary Looks Puckett great. Today would have been canceled?
1: Well, oh, because of Young Girl?
0: Young Girl, Lady Willpower, Have You Got Cheating on Your Mind?
1: Did them all.
0: Of course.
1: Did but 4 today, songs.
0: Are you kidding? The Beatles would have been canceled today. From the very first line, she was just 17, you know what I mean? And right away it would have been out.
2: We don't know what you mean, Paul.
0: Hold on. Yes, if she was just 17, you know what I mean? And she would have been
3: no,
0: out the door.
3: No,
0: they
3: no,
0: all right, where are you going to be this weekend?
1: This weekend, I'm going to be all over Manhattan. I'm at Rodney's Comedy Club on...
0: Oh, really?
1: That's the old Dangerfields.
0: I know.
1: On Friday and Saturday night, I'm there. Tomorrow night, I'm in the city oh, my God. I just go on my Facebook and Instagram, Jeffrey Paul, and I put all the stuff up there.
0: Eric Potts will be here tomorrow night. I will be at the Middlesex County Fair, and then I'm going to be at Dina's on Friday night, Dina's Bistro, and Sloppy Joe's on Saturday.

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1: There will be a Senate vote Thursday on whether to hold Dr. Anthony Fauci in contempt of Congress. A vote from the Senate Homeland Security Committee is expected after the former White House health advisor invoked the Fifth Amendment more than 100 times in a hearing last week about the COVID-19 pandemic. Fauci refused to answer questions, saying he thinks committee chair and Republican Senator Rand Paul wants to see him behind bars. Paul accuses Fauci of covering up the origins of the COVID virus and of unnecessarily closing schools. President Trump gave a campaign-style speech in Las Vegas today, speaking to a crowd at the Red Rocks Casino and Resort about the benefits of his no-tax-on-tips policy and other policies. Trump's been ramping up his economic message with the midterm elections less than 4 months away. Just before arriving at an event in Southern California Tuesday, authorities revealed that an armed man had been arrested in Los Angeles after appearing to be scoping out security before the president's arrival at Trump National Golf Club in Rancho Palos Verdes. Firefighters in eastern Washington state have established containment lines around the three wildfires burning in the Spokane region, saying they've reached between 5% and 13% containment on the three fires and were making progress helped by cooler weather. Meantime, wildfire smoke's covering much of that state, and health officials there warn about the risks.
2: The smoke contains particles so small they can get into your bloodstream and cause damage to organs. Children, older adults, and people with heart and lung issues are at the greatest risk, but so are healthy people who spend time outdoors. The hot weather makes it especially difficult for people without air conditioning who want to go outside to cool off. I'm Brad Ford.
1: Severe thunderstorms are once again bearing down on millions in the Midwest. Heavy rains expected across the region. Major cities will be impacted like Chicago, St. Louis, and Kansas City. A level 2 out of 4 flash flood risk is in place for much of the region. I'm Scott Carr.
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0: 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Here's New Jersey Fast Traffic.
4: New crash on the turnpike, truck lanes northbound past 7A, the right lane's closed, the northbound car lanes are closed, so that's not an option. Southbound trucks have work near exit 9. Outer Bridge Crossing, repairs each way, Route 1 busy at Ridge Road South Brunswick with construction. Somebody broke down at the Lincoln Tunnel leaving New Jersey in the South Tube. It's a crash, actually, so head to the Holland, but before they set up the construction, hopefully, lower deck closed at the George, that's moving well. Next report in 15 minutes, New Jersey, 101.5.
5: New Jersey 101.5 instant weather. It's going to be warm and sticky overnight with a mostly cloudy sky. There will be a shower or two, even a thunderstorm around. Those will be in the lower 70s. Times of clouds and sunshine for Thursday. It'll be hot and very humid with a thunderstorm in spots. Highs will be close to 90. Heat index values close to 100 in the afternoon. Another hot and humid day Friday with some sunshine, a couple of showers, and a heavy thunderstorm, a high near 90. And the heat and humidity stick around this weekend. I'm meteorologist Brian Thompson.
6: New Jersey temperature, it's 75.
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25: Apple is reportedly challenging the UK government's latest attempt to demand access to the encrypted data of users in their country. The Financial Times says Apple filed the request with a court that oversees government surveillance cases. At issue is a secret government legal order demanding access to encrypted user data. OpenAI is taking flack for sending a group of influencers on a fancy trip to a New York resort. When the guests posted about their vacation on TikTok and Instagram, some followers asked if they were going to sleep in a data center. TechCrunch says one influencer deleted a video that she made about the trip. And a new report says at least 12 states have now reported cyber attacks against their water systems that may be linked to Iran. ABC News says officials in Michigan, one of the newer states to report the attacks, are monitoring the situation and coordinating with federal partners. There have been no reports of any disruptions to water supplies or wastewater treatment so far. Minnesota was the first state to report the attacks last week. Multiple reports cite U.S. officials saying the attacks may be linked to Iran. Tech Report, I'm Mark Mayfield.
0: 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Proud to be New Jersey. Dennis and Judy, Rewind on New Jersey 101.5. 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
27: Hey, I'm Judy Franco. How are you?
26: Everybody's good, Judy. Thanks for asking. They did a study, and with America, they did a survey, I guess. What is the average temperature most new people in the country like to keep the thermostat? Came out to 71 degrees, which I think is cold. I keep my house at 77. It's a small house. At night, I turn it down to 74.
27: That's insane. Hot, I think.
26: Wow.
27: Yeah.
26: No.
27: Yeah, I'm surprised, actually.
26: Yeah, I. Electricity prices are getting.
27: Yeah, I was going to say, unless it's for like to save money 100%, but I can't.
26: It's a small house, and it's a good system, I guess. But, 74 at night and 77 during the day. Now, sometimes if I'm running around the house, like as hot as it's been, when you're outside and it's 90 degrees or 92 and the humidity is up in the 90s as well, you come into a 77-degree air-conditioned house. That feels amazing.
27: Oh, I tell you what. I want to say right this minute that nothing, 100%, there's a comparison between the outside and the inside that does feel refreshing.
26: Yes.
27: But when people walk into my house when my husband has been in charge of the thing, they routinely say, after a while of sitting there, it's kind of warm in here. And I know, because from outside to inside, yes. But then, you know, I'll start to cook or I'll start to, you know, do some stuff around the house. And I'm like, felt good when I first walked in, but it's kind of warm in here.

0: Or 67. Yeah. Massachusetts sleeps the coldest at 63.2 degrees.
1: And that's the healthiest. You know what they say is the healthiest temperature to sleep at is like kind of down there.
0: Meanwhile, Hawaii is the warmest sleeping state at 69.5. Regional climate plays a major role in how Americans define what is the proper temperature.
2: I'm still shocked that you keep it at 77. And I've been in your home before, and I don't remember it feeling that hot. So maybe for your house it works, but that I would be
0: your apartment. What do you keep your apartment? What would you keep
2: 69,
0: your apartment?
2: 69, 70. Wow. You know, anywhere in that range.
0: Wow,
2: I couldn't do 77.
0: If you came over here, you would be fine. Again, walk from out the like you're out on the deck outside, hot and humid. Walk in. Feels so good.
2: Sure, but I agree with Judy on that, where then afterwards, then you're inside there, and then 77, you think, oh, God, it's 77 in here.
0: Yeah, I might turn it down to 75, you know, after a while. A 2021 Consumer Reports National Survey found the average temperature Americans set the thermostat is about 71 degrees during the day and night.
1: Yeah, that's, now, for us, would be the least he could tolerate. And probably the most I tolerate, or vice versa. But we do fight.
0: So you're both at 60. You're both at 69. You and
1: Kyle. For sleep? Oh, to Kyle and I, yeah, for sure. But no, during the day, I'll let him put it to 72. But that's max. 71, 72. But that's max. 1-800-283-101.5. I just want to make the announcement, guys.
0: Yeah.
1: You might be tuning in, but our app chat is not working right now. So we're asking you to use your phone as the telecommunications device that those Asian people intended it to be. And by the Asian people, I mean the people where the countries where it is created, because I doubt they build your iPhone or your whatever phone it is in this country, in Kansas or anything. But they're built to actually make a phone call. You dial, you talk to us the old-fashioned way, 1-800-283-101.5. Thermostat is probably on the top 10, Dennis. I've never researched it, but I bet you it's on the top 10 of things that people and family members, couples and family members fight over in their home. So what is it for you? 1-800-283-101.5. I think that I could live 73, but I prefer 69. My husband could live with 72, but he prefers 74. What are you going to do?
0: In Europe, where my cousins live, when they finally got air conditioning a few years back, and they barely turned it on. And if you go into a restaurant, a hotel room, we were at a Best Western in Rome, and went down the front desk and said, we're in room 204. Can you turn the air on? Because they have all kinds of rules there, too. When you leave, like if you leave a window open, air shuts off.
1: If, right.
0: Once you leave and take your key out, they have that card key in the room.
1: I hate that.
0: You pull the card key out, air is off within a minute. So I went down the front desk and said, Senor, the air conditioning, room 202. Oh, it's on. You know the little dial with the, when you turn toward the snow? If it's on the snow, air is on. I said, well, it's on the snow, but you wouldn't effing know because it's hot up there.
1: Did you say to him in that little rhyme? Because the Italians are very romantic. They love that.
0: Oh, senor, since you put it that way, I'm going to go up myself and make a call for you. No, the whole family suffered. Everything. And the first year
1: Since you put it in a rhyme, I'm going to waste no time.
0: I can see in your party there's someone who's old, and that's why he doesn't like it too cold. Okay. Enough stupidity for one segment.
1: I know. Yeah,
0: apparently it's not enough.
1: I know she's too cool, and that's why I don't say a bafangul.
0: That's the winner. We have to close it out right there. All right. If you
1: you and I could do this for the rest of the hour.
0: Oh, of course.
1: People would be extremely entertained.
2: Me. Please continue.
1: Do you have any, Kyle?
2: No, I'm fully just
0: once
2: listening.
0: You

0: 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There's nothing left.
1: All right. Well, Mike is on the line. We want to talk to him, but we got a break for traffic. Mike, I really would like to hear from you, because considering the age it says up here, you probably no like it so cool. 1118, here's New Jersey Fast Traffic.
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4: Now, a check on New Jersey Fast Traffic.
5: New crash on the turnpike. Truck lanes northbound past 7A. The right lane's closed. The northbound car lanes are closed, so that's not an option. Southbound trucks have work near exit 9. Outer Bridge Crossing repairs each way. Route 1 busy at Ridge Road, South Brunswick with construction. Somebody broke down at the Lincoln Tunnel leaving New Jersey in the South Tube. It's a crash, actually, so head to the Holland, but before they set up the construction, hopefully, lower deck closed at the George. That's moving well. Next report in 15 minutes, New Jersey, 101.5.
6: New Jersey 101.5 instant weather, warm and sticky overnight, slows in the low 70s with clouds and a shower or two, even a thunderstorm. Hot and very humid Thursday, partly sunny with a thunderstorm in parts of the area and a high near 90. The heat and humidity persist Friday with some sunshine, highs again near 90 with a couple of showers and a heavy thunderstorm. Some of those storms could be on the heavier side Friday, and the heat and humidity stick around this weekend. I'm meteorologist Brian Thompson.
3: 76 degrees in New Jersey.
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3: Apple is reportedly challenging the UK government's latest attempt to demand access to the encrypted data of users in their country. The Financial Times says Apple filed the request with a court that oversees government surveillance cases. At issue is a secret government legal order demanding access to encrypted user data. OpenAI is taking flack for sending a group of influencers on a fancy trip to a New York resort. When the guests posted about their vacation on TikTok and Instagram, some followers asked if they were going to sleep in a data center. TechCrunch says one influencer deleted a video that she made about the trip. And a new report says at least 12 states have now reported cyber attacks against their water systems that may be linked to Iran. ABC News says officials in Michigan, one of the newer states to report the attacks, are monitoring the situation and coordinating with federal partners. There have been no reports of any disruptions to water supplies or wastewater treatment so far. Minnesota was the first state to report the attacks last week. Multiple reports cite U.S. officials saying the attacks may be linked to Iran. Tech Report, I'm Mark Mayfield.
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5: It's 11:24, Dennis and Judy Show, talking about what temperature you keep your air conditioner at. In the summer, a lot of homes, there's a big dispute over who likes it hotter, who likes it colder. It seems like everybody. Is there one couple in America that says, oh yeah, we both like 72?
6: No.
5: I don't think
6: maybe
5: so.
6: Maybe Mr. and Mrs. Panut.
5: Okay. You know what? I was going to comment further, but I'm afraid to get clipped later. So I'll just say, I hope they get along.
6: By the way, our app chat, according to the rumor, is back in business.
5: Oh my God, I'm dying. CD and Tom Zer says, oh my God, I'm dying. I guess over the Italian thermostat rhyme thing. Dennis, do Murphy with an Italian accent.
6: Oh, you know, that's going to be hard.
5: It is. He's probably in Italy right now because he has that villa over there.
6: Oh, that's right.
5: And remember, he would sneak away for like 4 or 5 days every year.
6: So you got to do like, it's the right thing to do in his voice.
5: It's the right thing to do.
6: All right. Need some refinement. That's hard.
5: Yes.
6: That's like a really tough ask. Who is that? Let's get rid of that guy.
5: So when you come to me for the make the room cool, the rules in Italy that we follow that in America you don't have. So we have to first check with the energy commission to turn on the air conditioner.
6: Oh, that's good.
5: Okay.
6: That's very good. took me a minute.
5: Well, it took me a while to come up with what rhymes with air condition. Energy commission. We have a 3-floor single.
6: I know it's a little cold, but maybe you eat your mama's bracciole.
5: Okay.
6: Now we're getting down.
5: Sorry. You want a cool weather? Wait till the fall.
6: Yeah.
5: Because that rhymes with gabagol. I couldn't fit gabagol into a sentence. All right. So, gabagool.
6: Now we brought in the ruiner. We should have quit at the Italian curse word.
5: Right.
6: All right, let's go to...
5: Let's go to Mikey? Actually, no, no, yeah. Somebody on the app chat says we have a 3-floor single-zone townhouse, which is hard to manage because the lower floor is always cold and the top floor always hot. The compromise is 75, the only setting that works. But it's depending on the time of year. Well, what I do, like this little house I have is a cottage. There's an attic upstairs. I seal off the attic. It's sort of an open stairway attic, and I have this big sort of divider that I just set down over the stairs, so it's sectioned off. But I would turn the air, if it was open, I would, you know, close the vents down here and open the vents up there. And this way the cool air drops. So you can do that by messing with the vents, you know, when you have a 2-3-story thing. Right. Do we want to speak to Lisa? Yeah, no. Hang on, let's talk to Mike.
7: What's going on?
5: Hi, Mike. You're on New Jersey 101.5.
8: All right. Hey, Benny. God bless you. Came back, buddy.
5: Yeah, thank you.
7: Hey, can't stay away.
8: Hello, Judy. How you doing?
7: Hi, darling. I'm all right. Thanks for asking. What do you got?
8: Yeah, I keep my staying on 78 all year round. It's perfect.
7: What is it?
5: 78?
7: I'm surprised you're alive to tell the tale. Are you kidding me right now?
8: No, I'm telling you, 78. I set mine on 78.
7: Honestly, you sound listless, Mike, and I think that is why. Doesn't the guy sound like he's sweating?
8: I set it on 78 all year round. All right.
5: That would be, I would seem to be wasteful in the winter. That's pretty warm. What do you keep your thermostat in the winter, Judy?
7: About that, yeah. I mean, most people are comfortable at the same temperature all year round.
5: Yeah, so 74 is what I keep it at in the winter as
7: 72,
5: well.
7: 70, you know.
5: Yeah.
7: I'll try to keep it a little under. He'll try to keep it a little over. Same thing.
8: I keep it at 70 in the winter.
5: 70 in the winter?
8: Yeah, in the winter time.
7: Okay, that makes no sense.
5: I know. We got to go, Mike. Hello? We got to go. But thank you, Mike. Appreciate the call.
7: What we just heard was an example of brain fry from the heat, ladies and gentlemen. I do want to talk to Lisa. Can we hang her on, though?
5: Real quick, before we go to the break, and my friend Jerry, who's an air conditioning guy, says that what happens when it's real humid, it's all about the humidity. If you have a small unit, it will keep running longer and keep dehumidifying. But if it's too big of a unit, it will shut off and the humidity will build back up. So you have to turn it off. Yeah, he has worked, thank God, on my air conditioning over the years. We'll break and we'll talk to Lisa. What do you keep the thermostat at this time of year? It's so hot. 1-800-283-101.5 is the phone number. Now the news.
9: Firefighters have established containment lines around the wildfires burning in the Spokane, Washington area, reaching, they say, between 5 and 13% containment on the 3 fires, making steady progress, they say, aided by cooler weather. That fires led to more than 60,000 evacuations. A 38-year-old California man arrested last weekend at Trump National Golf Club in Rancho Palos Verdes, California, is now facing a federal weapons charge. First Assistant USDA Bill Asaley says detectives found ammunition in the pocket of Janine Tail, and that Tail lied when asked what he was doing there.
10: He identified himself as an employee of the State Department. He's not an employee of the State Department. And so just very suspicious behavior.
9: Tail is charged with possessing an unregistered short-barreled rifle. President Trump gave a campaign-style speech today about the U.S. economy in Las Vegas, touting his no-tax-on-tips policy. The president's been wrapping up an economic message with the midterm elections less than 4 months away. I'm Scott Carr.
4: New Jersey 101.5.
11: A popular salad chain across the Southwest is closing its doors. Salad & Go released a statement Tuesday saying it was permanently closing all of its locations after filing for Chapter 11 bankruptcy. The chain had grown to over 70 locations since it was founded in 2013, but says it's been unable to meet consumer demand, rising costs, and other challenges. It also admits that the cyclospora outbreak in July, in which Salad & Go was not implicated, had weakened confidence across the industry and compounded these challenges. Today will be Salad & Go's last day open to the public. Amazon founder Jeff Bezos plans to sell about 15 million shares of the company. Matt Mattinson with more.
12: The shares are valued at roughly $4.1 billion after the stock reached a record high. The sale is part of a prearranged trading plan adopted last year and follows Amazon's stronger-than-expected quarterly earnings, fueled by continued growth in its cloud computing and artificial intelligence businesses. Despite the sale, Bezos remains one of Amazon's largest shareholders and has routinely sold stock through scheduled trading plans in recent years. I'm at Mattinson.
11: Meantime, the Attorney General in New Jersey, Jennifer Davenport, launching an antitrust lawsuit against Amazon. The corporation's accused of using anti-competitive practices, harming delivery drivers across the Garden State. In the complaint, she alleges Amazon uses surveillance technology to retaliate against workers that are trying to unionize. She claims the delivery giant is abusing its dominant buying power. And Spider-Man continues to swing his way into more box office records.
13: My name is Peter Parker. I have something to tell you that's going to sound crazy. But it's the truth.
11: Previous record of $40.15 million had been set by Black Panther in 2018. By Tuesday, Spider-Man Brand New Day raked in over $46 million. Hollywood analysts expect the movie to challenge the record for the biggest second weekend ever. I'm Monica Nelson with your consumer and business news.
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4: Now, here comes New Jersey Fast Traffic.
15: Brake lights on the New Jersey Turnpike northbound approaching 7A in Robbinsville. It's a crash in the truck lanes. Two right lanes are closed. The delays are worse because the car lanes are closed for construction. Also, the southbound eastern spur closed. Route 9 both ways, Fairway Lane and Old Bridge. Down traffic signal from an earlier accident. The left lane closed each way. 195 is eastbound work approaching exit 16. And 78 looks like a little rain slowing your ride in both directions near exit 24. Across the Hudson, the lower deck is closed to the George. The Holland Tunnel is jammed. It's construction. The Lincoln's better now. The accident was cleared. Gothel's Bridge now has some work leaving New Jersey, so the Outer Bridge crossing is actually better now, despite its own road work. Next report in 15 minutes. New Jersey 101.5.
16: New Jersey 101.5 instant weather with a mostly cloudy sky overnight. It's going to be warm and sticky with a shower or two. Perhaps a thunderstorm. Lows will be in the lower 70s. On to the day, Thursday will be dry. It'll be a hot and very humid day with a thunderstorm in spots. Highs close to 90. Heat index values near 100 in the afternoon with that high humidity. More heat and humidity for Friday and the weekend. And we'll have a couple of showers and storms around, especially Friday afternoon. I'm meteorologist Brian Thompson.
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5: 11:38, Dennis and Judy show, talking about the arguments that ensue in just about every household of where the thermostat is on hot days like this in the summer. Oh, it's not super hot today yet, but we're about to enter our sixth heat wave of the summer. Average temperature, 71 degrees during the day, and I think it's like 64 at night. So, now, like I said, I live in a small cottage, so I keep it at 77. It stays cool. But you got to wonder, you know, very wealthy, wealthy people like Phil Murphy. He's got that mansion on the river where he pays $200,000+ a year in property tax. What a nut. I mean, and there are a lot of nuts in this state that pay that kind of money to live in a mansion here. But remember he had that illegal that he dared ICE to come and get that was living above his garage?
29: Yes.
5: Or we made that part up, that she's living above the garage.
29: No, she was living... we might have made that part up, that there was a garage apartment. But I just know that... Couldn't sweat. We also made up that she washes Tammy's bras.
5: Bras, right.
29: When he's in Italy, right? Yeah. At his villa.
5: Right.
29: And then he goes to ask somebody if they could make it a little cooler, right?
5: Right.
29: He has, like, the guy who takes care of his villa. So he's like, yo, Giuseppe, you're going to have to do this in Phil Murphy.
5: Okay.
29: Giuseppe, can you make it a little cooler in here?
5: Giuseppe, yeah, can you do the right thing and make it a little cooler in my Italian villa, please?
29: So then he would answer, I do because you're a nice fellow. But I don't want to freeze Consuelo.
5: And when I return home from Italy and I know Consuelo's had run of the whole place. And Consuelo, you got it down to 68 degrees yet. What are you doing here?
29: She's from a country that's very warm. She's going to freeze.
5: And this is not Guatemala. Cold. Consuelo, this is not Guatemala. Hey, you could use the air conditioner. Now we're getting lost. All right.
29: But I think we adequately fulfilled Kyle's request. All he wanted us to do was come up with a rhyme for Consuelo. So I rhymed it with fellow. Come on, Kyle.
9: Thank you. Well done.
5: Let's not keep Lisa waiting any longer.
29: By the way, Lisa, just before we get Lisa on, people are requesting next time I am off, can we have the Dennis and Panutz show?
5: Yeah, it'll last about 2 days.

0: And then I'll get clipped on the way home.
1: Or whacked, depending on which century we're in. Lisa. All right, Lisa and Jackie.
2: How are you?
1: Hi.
0: Good.
2: Well, with me, it's never simple. It's never a simple answer. I'll tell you why. My system lasted for 37 years. Our system was put in. It ran like ice cubes. It was so good. We had a great guy who put it in, and he did something extra to it. It was always freezing, okay? So recently, it's going to be 3 years to get a new system. And I always liked it at 70, but my husband would say, it's like a morgue in here. What are you showing me? But 71. But I just don't think it's easy anymore with these new systems, because if it's extreme heat outside, right, like we had and like we're going to have in a couple days, 99 degrees, you really can't get it to go to 70 or 71 because it's going to be running, and that's no good. That's not efficient.
1: Right.
2: And it just never stops, and you don't want to strain the unit. So I play with it. I'm like, okay, it's 99 out. If you're in the house and it's 75, you're good, because I don't think these systems are designed to go lower than, you know, 25 degrees outside the differential. I mean, that's just my opinion. And like I said, I play with it. When I'm home, I'm like, okay. And then you get colder in the afternoon when the sun is not on your house. You know, it depends where your trees are. I mean, I'm making a project out of it, but it is. For me, it is, because I'm like, okay, it's cooler now, and now I'm freezing. So then I jack it up a little. So it's like up, down, up, down. And my husband, God rest his soul, used to get so aggravated with me because I was always the hot tomato, you know, and he was always freezing.
0: It's usually the other way around in couples, but and you're the same as Judy. You and Judy are the same. Her husband's always cold. But what I find is excessive, or not offensive, but excessive, when you're outside a hot day and you go into a store, a bank, a mall, or whatever, and it's actually you're chilly, you're freezing.
2: Yeah, that's
0: like,
2: too much.
0: That's overkill. And even Kyle, in our building, sometimes it would be so cold in there.
3: Always.
0: And
3: it's cold right now.
0: Is it?
2: I think that could possibly hurt some people, like shock you. Like, it's just too much of a difference. I mean, air conditioning is a wonderful thing. But like I said, I think with these new systems, I don't know. Are they, I mean, they don't go lower. Like, pushing it to 29 degrees lower from outside, that's like pushing your system. And like I said, then it never shuts off.
1: They
2: and
1: do say.
2: Paranoid.
1: They do say the best, the least amount of fudging around with that thing on your thermostat is going to make the thing last longer.
0: Oh, really?
1: Set it, forget it.
2: Yeah. That's what my husband used to say. He used to say, well, when you break it, don't come crying to me.
1: Yeah.
2: You know?
1: Yeah.
2: But I think the old dials, remember the dials too, if you set it on 70, my house back in the day, the old system would go to 68. If you set it on 70, it would register 68 in the house. So that sucker worked. That was, I don't want to give a plug. I can't get, this guy is great though, and he's still around. And I wish I would have used him for this new system, but I hadn't planned on getting a new system 3 years ago. But I, you know, anyway. But
0: thank you, Lisa.
2: Digital, so.
0: Yeah, I switched from a dial one to a digital recently, too, and I'll tell you that story. Thanks for the call, Lisa. I had a condo in AC, in Atlantic City, close to Vintner, nice area. It was on the 6th floor. A unit came up for sale on the 20th floor. I was like, oh, wow, better view. So I jumped on it. It wasn't too much of a price differential at all. Well, this lady hadn't done anything in there for years. But one of the things she had I had an old-fashioned thermostat with a dial.
1: Yeah.
0: And the unit, I think, was original from 1972, and it worked. Well, I go upstairs now, a new unit. Oh, great. Had to pretty much gut everything. And I looked, how's the air conditioning? Oh, yeah, it's fairly new unit. It's like 10 years old. And I see the digital thermostat on the wall. I said, oh, thank God, this is upgraded. I took first hot day of the summer, turned it on, doesn't work.
1: What'd you do? After calling guaranteed service.
0: Yeah.
1: What did you do?
0: It's going to cost a lot to replace it. So a friend of mine says, I got some Freon, we'll put some Freon in there. Put Freon in and something called Stop Leak.
1: Yeah.
0: It's supposed to stop it from leaking out Freon.
1: Good name for it.
0: Yeah. So we tried it a couple times and it lasted like a week, and then it goes down again a week. But what I did, it's a small unit. It's not even a one-bedroom, what do you call it, studio.
1: Yeah.
0: So the hallway is cold. It's cool.
1: Right.
0: My unit is hot. I opened the door. I got a little one, a little tiny, little fan.
1: Yeah.
0: I don't know, about 18-inch fan. I put it by the door, and there's nobody, and at my end of the hall, there's nobody, nobody comes down there.
1: But couldn't you just, like, how much could it cost in a little studio to put in a new unit?
0: $7,500.
1: What?
0: I know.
1: Why?
0: I know, it's crazy. I don't know, they've cut part of the wall out, it's a condo, it's old, whatever. So, my end of the hallway, there's nobody comes down there. So I had the door open with a chair holding the door open with a fan sucking in the cool air from the
1: hallway. I've been watching. I watch too much true crime to ever leave my door open.
0: Oh, well, if you got a doorman downstairs.
1: You don't think that one of the 84-year-old Jewish ladies in your apartment there is capable of coming in and hitting you on the head with a hammer that haven't watched enough?
0: Bring it on, Esther.
1: How many of them are named Esther?
0: About 74% of the building is named Esther. I'm the only unit that doesn't have a mezuzah on my door.
1: We should put one on, or you're probably going to get the hammer.
0: Yeah. I tell you what, here's what we're going to do. Instead of fix the air conditioner, you're going to get a mezuzah.
1: Are you going to do your Steve Trevalese?
0: Here's what we'll do. Don't fix the air conditioner. Get a mezuzah on your door and leave the door open. This way, they won't bother you.
1: Dan, I want to tell you something. Honestly, it makes a little more sense. It makes no sense, but what? It makes a little more sense than what you're actually doing.
0: Well, putting the mezuzah on the door?
1: No, putting a fan on the door, leaving your door open. You pay HOA. I don't understand.
0: Let them come
1: fix it.
0: No, I had a guy come up. He tried. The maintenance guy tried and said, no, you're going to need an AC guy. No, no, no.
1: I'll tell you who's going to solve the problem for you right now. I'm calling Guaranteed Service.
0: Guaranteed Service, of course. But see, it's so far away. That's why I didn't want to call them right away. It's so far
1: call
0: away.
1: Them.
0: Somebody, Scott in Clearwater, says, Dan, did you get sometimes stop leak instead of stop leak? And then, so my
1: that
0: friend.
1: That was the funniest. I love Scott. He's hysterical.
0: My friend Jerry, he's a certified, you know, technician, so he can carry the Freon and put the Freon in.
1: Yeah.
0: He said, do you want me to show you? It's not legal, but you want me to show you how to put it in? I was like, no, if it's not legal, the building blows up. I don't want them to say, oh, yeah, it was the guy on the...
1: Right. Again, I go with Scott's opinion. You bought, instead of stop leak, you bought every once in a while stop leak.
0: Well, it's like, I take it, it's like fix a flat for your tires.
1: Yeah.
0: It's like fix a flat.
1: Right.
0: Sometimes.
1: Like sometimes fix a flat. All right. We got to take a break.
0: Yeah.
1: 1-800-283-101.5. The fight over the thermostat in your home. Who's going to win and what is that temperature? 1149. Here's New Jersey Fast Track.
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5: Here's New Jersey Fast Traffic.
6: Brake lights on the New Jersey Turnpike northbound approaching 7A in Robbinsville. It's a crash in the truck lanes. Two right lanes are closed. The delays are worse because the car lanes are closed for construction. Also, the southbound eastern spur closed. Route 9 both ways, Fairway Lane and Old Bridge. Down traffic signal from an earlier accident. The left lane closed each way. 195 is eastbound work approaching exit 16. And 78 looks like a little rain slowing your ride in both directions near exit 24. Across the Hudson, the lower deck is closed to the George. The Holland Tunnel is jammed. It's construction. The Lincoln's better now. The accident was cleared. Gothel's Bridge now has some work leaving New Jersey, so the Outer Bridge crossing is actually better now, despite its own road work. Next port in 15 minutes, New Jersey 101.5.
7: New Jersey 101.5 instant weather. It's going to be warm and sticky overnight with a mostly cloudy sky. There will be a shower or two, even a thunderstorm around. Those will be in the lower 70s. Times of clouds and sunshine for Thursday. It'll be hot and very humid with a thunderstorm in spots. Highs will be close to 90. Heat index values close to 100 in the afternoon. Another hot and humid day Friday with some sunshine, a couple of showers, and a heavy thunderstorm, a high near 90. And the heat and humidity stick around this weekend. I'm meteorologist Brian Thompson.
4: New Jersey temperature, it's 75.
5: 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Robert Wood Johnson University Hospital's Jack and Cheryl Morris Cancer Center and Rutgers Cancer Institute was recognized as a top 100 cancer program in the U.S. by U.S. News and World Report and a top 10 program in the New York metropolitan area.
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16: Apple is reportedly challenging the UK government's latest attempt to demand access to the encrypted data of users in their country. The Financial Times says Apple filed the request with a court that oversees government surveillance cases. At issue is a secret government legal order demanding access to encrypted user data. OpenAI is taking flack for sending a group of influencers on a fancy trip to a New York resort. When the guests posted about their vacation on TikTok and Instagram, some followers asked if they were going to sleep in a data center. TechCrunch says one influencer deleted a video that she made about the trip. And a new report says at least 12 states have now reported cyber attacks against their water systems that may be linked to Iran. ABC News says officials in Michigan, one of the newer states to report the attacks, are monitoring the situation and coordinating with federal partners. There have been no reports of any disruptions to water supplies or wastewater treatment so far. Minnesota was the first state to report the attacks last week. Multiple reports cite U.S. officials saying the attacks may be linked to Iran. Tech Report, I'm Mark Mayfield.
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0: 11:56, Dennis and Judy show. Another hot summer day. Not, it's going to get a lot hotter, they say, for the rest of the week. But we're talking about air conditioning settings. And America's preferred air conditioning temperature is not the recommended 78 degrees. And that's what Mayor Mamdani suggested for New Yorkers during the last heat wave. Most people in America keep it at 71. Ideal sleeping temperature is 67, and some people keep it lower, 63 in Massachusetts. I think Jersey probably keeps it around 68. What do you think, Jude?
1: Well, that's what I try to do, 68, 69.
0: Sleeping at night.
1: At night, yeah. Yeah, of course. In the daytime, look, I would like it to be 69 or 70.
0: At night?
1: No, no, during the day.
0: Oh, I prefer 69 at night.
1: Yeah, that's well, that's why you play the Steely Dan.
0: Yeah. No, 77 during the day.
1: Steely Dan, you know,
0: makes you horny. Makes you horny.
1: The saddest thing about that concept is think about the women who were being wooed at the time this song was popular and Steely Dan was popular, and what they look like now. Do we care if they're horny now?
0: No, we don't.
1: Thank you. I rest my case. You're a witness, Dennis.
0: Thank you very much. I find that Brick House by the Commodores is the one that gets me stirred up.
1: Oh, God. How about Always and Forever?
0: No, no, too
1: sad.
0: But
1: imagine what they look like now. Now, Kyle, if somebody told you, oh, Steely Dan gets girls horny, right? Now imagine the woman that's listening to that Steely Dan song, how old she is and what she probably looks like now. Right. And then you need to play the record scratch.
0: Right. I was telling Kyle the other day that I'm a sucker for a clickbait on, like, MSN is my homepage when I open my computer.
1: You know, and what they, Dennis clicks on, can I just say, they have like a thumb with like worms crawling out of it. And then there'll be some unrelated thing like your cardiologist will tell you what happens if you take this pill, what happens to your thumb. And it's clicked.
0: Yeah, click on some of those. But the one that gets me all the time, and they know, the algorithm knows me. It'll say, 20 amazing pictures from the summer of 73.
1: Oh,
0: and it's got a picture.
1: With that, wrong with that.
0: No, so so 20 unforgettable moments of 1970. So, and it's usually like a girl in bell-bottom jeans smoking a cigarette on the lawn watching a concert. And that was my era, so I click on it. And I see, but and then I, when I look at the girl who's like 19 or 20 in that picture smoking a cigarette on the lawn listening to a concert, I think, oh my God, she's got to be, you know, well into her 70s or dead right now. And she looked hot in that picture. Do I want to read it?
1: Do we have time, Kyle, for
0: reading the app chatter?
2: Yeah, you may be able to get one off quickly.
0: Dennis, you know.
1: Oh, speaking of Steely Dan.
0: Dennis, you don't need to read this on the air. My wife's great-grandmother from Italy rolls over in her grave every time my wife cracks open a jar of ragu. Do you make your own? Or do you have some go-to brand? Big fan of yours. Food topics. Thanks. Rob in East Hanover.
1: You ought to listen to the Spadia show.
0: Yeah, that's right. No, Lydia is good. Good jarred sauce, Lydia's. Michael's of Brooklyn is also a good sauce. So, yeah, there's some jars. Ragu, I wouldn't go there.
1: She's a no good.
0: She's a no good. That's my grandmother said. She's
1: all
0: a
1: right.
0: no good.
1: Well, kids, we got to go. We've loved every moment of this. And Lou and Michelle are coming up next. We'll be here tomorrow.
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3: Firefighters have established containment lines around the wildfires burning in the Spokane, Washington area. Officials say they've reached between 5 and 13% containment on the three fires and were making steady progress helped by cooler weather. Those fires have led to more than 60,000 evacuations and the destruction of more than 700 structures, most of them homes. In California, there's been an arrest related to the GAN fire that's burned more than 9,000 acres in Calaveras County. Dina Kodiak reports that fire is just 10% contained.
6: A Valley Springs man has been arrested for allegedly starting the blaze in Valley Springs on Monday. 65-year-old Herbert Wayne Smith was arrested Monday evening and charged with recklessly causing a fire, a felony, along with two misdemeanors related to unsafe machinery use and allowing a fire to escape or spread. He was released on bond the next day. I'm Dina Kodiak.
3: President Trump's been delivering a campaign-style speech in Las Vegas, touting the successes he's had in helping the U.S. economy, including his no-tax-on-tips policy. Trump's been ramping up his economic message with the midterm elections, now less than 4 months away. An FBI report says the nearly three dozen active shooters incidents in the U.S. last year marked a 42% increase in shootings year over year. They say there were 34 of them. The number of victims from mass shootings increased by nearly 60%. And they say every incident involved a male shooter who acted alone. Primary contests are being held Thursday in Tennessee. The main event there will be the Republican primary for governor, where Senator Marsha Blackburn, Congressman John Rose, and State Representative Monty Fritz are running to replace term-limited Republican Governor Bill Lee. President Trump's been an ally of Blackburn, but has also backed Rose in the past and has not endorsed a candidate in the race. Five Democrats are running to be the opponent against Republican Senator Bill Hagerty in November, who's running unopposed in the primary. There's also a handful of U.S. House races. I'm Scott Carr.
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27: Two jams out there of no turnpike truck lanes northbound at 7A. You've got a crash. The right lane's closed. The car lanes are shut for road work, so that makes things a little bit tighter of a squeeze there. And the Gothels Bridge is single file leaving New Jersey. That is very slow. The Outer Bridge Crossing is single file each way, but that's actually moving better. Next report in 15 minutes, New Jersey 101.5.
28: New Jersey 101.5 instant weather. It's going to be warm and sticky overnight with a mostly cloudy sky. There will be a shower or two, even a thunderstorm around. Those will be in the lower 70s. Times of clouds and sunshine for Thursday. It'll be hot and very humid with a thunderstorm in spots. Highs will be close to 90. Heat index values close to 100 in the afternoon. Another hot and humid day Friday with some sunshine, a couple of showers, and a heavy thunderstorm, a high near 90. And the heat and humidity stick around this weekend. I'm meteorologist Brian Thompson.
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4: New Jersey chime time is 12:10. Hello, New Jersey. 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
4: Thank you so much. We're very, very excited about that. And we're very excited to have our coworker, our friend Maddie, in studio with us today because she is doing something very, very adventurous.
5: Daring.
4: In just a few days.
5: Yeah.
4: And we're here to talk about it, Maddie.
6: I don't know
4: if you're nervous to be on the air with us or nervous about what you're doing.
6: No, I'm very excited. Am I saying it?
4: Just say what you're doing on Friday.
6: So my friends and I are going to go skydiving. Weather dependent, though. We're not going in the wind or the rain.
5: Yeah, no, I wouldn't do that.
4: Miserable. It's not very nice out today. But hopefully it's going to be nice on Friday for you to go skydiving. So many questions to ask you. Why?
5: That's a good start.
4: We'll start with why.
6: I feel like I've always thought about it and I've always wanted to. And I'm turning 22 on Saturday. And I was just like, I texted my friends and I said, who would want to go skydiving? And some agreed, so I was like, all right, we're doing it. Because if I ask them, I can't take it back now, right?
4: So how many friends agreed to go?
6: So one is a definite yes, one's a maybe, two are a maybe. My one friend is really scared of drops, but honestly, she said, oh, you know what? It's like once in a lifetime, maybe I'll just go.
4: So the friend that's afraid of drops is going?
6: Yes.
5: And she's skydiving.
6: No, she's considering.
5: Okay.
6: One friend's a definite yes, so there's definitely two of us.
4: Is she more adventurous? Has she done it before?
6: She's the same as me. Like, I wouldn't say she's super, super adventurous, but she's always wanted to. She said it was on her bucket list. And when I asked, she was like, let's go ahead and do it.
4: Lou, would you go with them?
5: I don't like to drop off a curb. Like, the thought of this is so far from my mind.
4: If one of her friends, you know, backs out and gets a little nervous, maybe you could take their place.
5: Where? Because here's my problem. I would love to skydive, Michelle, but I don't know how to get there because there's really only one way they get you up to where you need to be, and that's a plane. And remember, I don't fly.
4: Oh, I always forget the fact that you don't fly.
5: So you want me to get in a plane, which I don't get in, and then jump out of a plane. That sounds like a great idea.
4: All right, so my second question, you say that you're not like a super adventurous person. This was just something you decided to do.
6: I'm not,
4: out of nowhere.
6: Yeah, I was never scared of like drops, and planes are fine for me. And when I looked it up, it's only like a 10-minute plane ride, and then you're only free falling for 60 seconds. And
5: oh,
6: then
5: is
6: it's
5: that
6: just
5: only 60 seconds.
6: So yeah.
5: Falling out of a plane for 60 seconds.
6: But if you ask me to go like camping or hiking, my immediate answer is no. I'm not that type of adventurous.
4: But maybe when you do this, like, it's going to change your whole outlook.
5: It could.
4: And
5: it,
4: you will maybe go camping. You're going to have that
5: thrill.
4: It could
5: open up all the doors to all those other adventurous things.
4: Sure, you're going to want to go again and again. This is going to be like your thing.
6: It could be.
5: Is this the most adventurous thing you've ever thought about doing?
6: I would say yes. Like, I've been parasailing, and I'm starting to get into wanting to, like, travel more. But I would say, like, physical fun, adventurous activities, this is definitely the first.
4: Oh, now I feel like mine's pretty lame because I was going to say I did parasailing, but she's like, I've done parasailing. Well, now I'm going to go skydiving. That's like next level.
5: One time, I walked on the hot sand with no flip-flops.
4: So daring.
6: No way.
5: Yeah.
4: So daring.
5: Listen, I don't want to overwhelm you with adventure, but that's my level of adventure.
4: Well, we really hope that the weather is nice and that you get to go. And if you can't go Friday, I guess you'll go. Your birthday is on Saturday?
6: Yes.
4: Yeah. So maybe you'll go Saturday.
6: Thank you.
4: For your 22nd birthday.
6: We'll see.
4: I'm so excited. Can't wait to hear all about it. Thank you, Maddie.
5: Yeah,
4: I know you have a lot of work to do.
5: Happy birthday to you.
6: Thank you.
4: Happy birthday. We just had a birthday celebration here. It's so sweet what they do.
5: Yes.
4: They celebrate all the August birthdays here at the station, and we had cake, and we got to celebrate all the birthdays
5: this month. I only went because I want to butter everybody up for the

0: flies. You say that you don't fly.
1: Right.
0: And I'm surprised at what you did do.
1: Yeah, before I became as afraid of flying as I am now, because I did fly at one point in my life, I went on a hot air balloon at the Monmouth County Fair. I was in the little basket. I mean, think about this for a minute.
0: That's cool.
1: I jumped in the little basket, and I went in the hot air balloon and loved it. It was the most peaceful, beautiful thing. And as it was landing in a random farmyard, by the way, nobody told me they didn't know where they were going to land, I was already saying to myself, I'm never doing that again. It was so much fun. I'm never doing it again.
0: Why?
1: Because I was up high in the air.
0: But you weren't scared when you were up there.
1: In a little basket. I know, but then the reality hit me. Oh. Like, it was like, what did I just do?
0: You can't think about it. You got to just do it. And you did. I mean, to say that you went up in a hot air balloon, that's a cool experience. I've never done that. I would love to.
1: If you've never done it, honestly, it was beautiful. It was peaceful. It was amazing. But then my fear kicked in, and I was like, well, what did I? Blah, blah, blah, I can't.
0: And does it always just land anywhere? I mean, it just goes, and there's no direction, and then it could land in somebody's backyard. You see videos. It happened to my in-laws where up in Hunterdon County, hot air balloon landed right in their backyard. It was the most incredible thing they've ever experienced. It was amazing.
1: Yeah. I don't know how unpredictable it is normally, but it was pretty unpredictable that day.
0: That's crazy. Yeah, so if you've ever done anything like this, anything adventurous, and if you've ever gone skydiving, we would love to hear from you at 1-800-283-101.5. Let's go to Tom in Mount Olive because he went skydiving not once, but twice. Hey, Tom. Ooh, did we lose you? There we go. Oh, you're locked now. Tom? All right, we'll put you back on hold.
1: Maybe he's adjusting the parachute.
0: Maybe that's what he's doing. But let's go to Sunshine.
1: Yes.
0: Should we do that?
1: Yes, of course.
0: Okay, because she went for her 50th birthday.
1: All right.
0: And hopefully he'll call back because I want to hear.
1: Yeah, of course.
0: Because he went twice.
1: All right, so Sunshine, hi, how are you?
2: Hi, how are you?
0: Hey, so what was your experience like?
2: It was awesome. There is no drug, no alcohol that you will ever feel that high.
0: That's cool.
1: Like, but you,
0: that's cool.
1: But what if I'm scared?
2: Don't even think about the scared part. Just go.
0: Were you ever nervous? Was it the, like when you were?
2: Oh, hell yeah.
0: Wait, so when was the most nerve-wracking time? Like when you were right about to jump or like the day before when you were on the plane, or were you just nervous throughout?
2: When I was on the plane, as I was riding up on the plane, somebody had given me a stuffed monkey that was inflatable. By the time we got to our altitude, it deflated, and that was it. I was like, OMG, okay. I am done.
0: Oh. And then when you did it, you're like, I want to go again?
2: Absolutely. It is the best.
1: I have to ask you, Sunshine, though.
2: You have to do it at least once in your lifetime.
1: What is the moment like when you go from being on the plane to suddenly not being on the plane? What is that like?
2: You can't even explain it. You have to do it. It is just the most intense, invigorating. As a matter of fact, these guys are all timed. And because it was my birthday, I wouldn't allow him to come down. We stayed up there for a little bit longer than we were supposed to, and he missed the next plane.
0: And you did it in New Jersey?
2: Yes.
0: Very cool.
1: I mean,
0: Maddie's going to be so excited to hear this.
1: You're giving a great sales pitch, but I'm still like, what?
0: You're not convinced. I would.
2: You got to go.
0: All right. Very good. Sunshine, thanks so much for calling in. I know Maddie left the studio because she has to get back to work, but
1: course,
0: unfortunately, but hopefully she's there listening and hears everybody calling in saying how amazing it was and that they would go again.
1: So we're looking for, if it's a skydiving story, great, or the most adventurous thing you've ever done. It doesn't have to be skydiving. 1-800-283-1015. It is 12:18. 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
4: 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Here's New Jersey Fast Traffic.
5: Two jams out there of no turnpike truck lanes northbound at 7A. You've got a crash. The right lane's closed. The car lanes are shut for road work, so that makes things a little bit tighter of a squeeze there. And the Gothels Bridge is single file leaving New Jersey. That is very slow. The Outer Bridge Crossing is single file each way, but that's actually moving better. Next report in 15 minutes. New Jersey 101.5.
6: New Jersey 101.5 instant weather with a mostly cloudy sky overnight. It's going to be warm and sticky with a shower or two, perhaps a thunderstorm.

0: This will be in the lower 70s. A lot of the day Thursday will be dry. It'll be a hot and very humid day with a thunderstorm in spots, highs close to 90. Heat index values near 100 in the afternoon with that high humidity. More heat and humidity for Friday and the weekend, and we'll have a couple of showers and storms around, especially Friday afternoon. I'm meteorologist Brian Thompson.
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13: Oh no, are you reading these app messages?
14: Yes. Well, we're talking about the most adventurous thing you've ever done. And of course, skydiving is one of the things a lot of you have done. I am a million miles away from ever doing that. You are a little more adventurous than I am.
13: I'm a little more adventurous. Well, yeah, way more adventurous compared to you. Well, but right. You went on a hot air balloon.
14: Yes.
13: And that's pretty adventurous. To say you've had that experience is pretty cool. I mean, parasailing, snorkeling. I've never gone like scuba diving. I've never, like, have you been on vacation and did you go swimming with sharks? People do that for fun.
14: No.
13: I know somebody who
14: not intentionally.
13: Right? Like, oh, yeah. When I went snorkeling, though, and they're like, yeah, obviously there could be sharks around you. And when we got out and we were back on the boat, that's when we did see a shark. Yeah. We weren't actually in the water at that time.
14: Yeah.
13: But then later we were on the boat and we saw a shark.
14: Yeah, obviously. I mean, obviously there's sharks.
13: That's what they're like, duh. Yeah. I'm like, can you see a shark when you're snorkeling? They're like, hello, we're miles away from land. Yeah, I mean, yes.
14: Obviously, it makes sense. Right? We're getting some app messages that make me feel a little bit better.
13: Okay, let's hear it.
14: We got one from Bridgewater. Hey, you have to have a screw loose in your brain to jump out of a plane.
13: Well, Maddie does not.
14: No, she doesn't. And if you've done it, you don't either. But I get that feeling. I get that sentiment because if I'm in a perfectly good plane, which you would have to probably knock me out to put me in the first place, why would I ever want to get out of there?
13: You'd be knocked out, like attached to the diver and have the experience and not know it. They would be like, oh, yeah, it was so much fun. I have no recollection.
14: The guy that you jump out of the plane with, what are they called? I don't know what they're called. But
13: I would just call him the expert.
14: They would have to surgically remove me from them because I would have my nails embedded in their back.
13: Let's go to Julie in Mount Laurel who went skydiving and hopefully she had a lot of fun and can tell us all about it. Hi, Julie.
15: Hi, how you guys doing?
13: Doing good.
15: Yeah, it was exciting. My

0: son's wife got him a package last year for his birthday, and he said, Mom, for my birthday, I really want to jump with you. So being a good mother, I said, okay, I'll do it.
1: No pressure.
0: And no pressure. And we get up in the plane, and, you know, I'm not really afraid of anything. I would never jump out with, if I was not tethered to somebody, even if I was an expert. Yeah. I'll give you that. But anyway, we go down. The videographer goes, oh, shoot me a peace sign. Shoot me a love sign. And I shot him something else, too, as they threw me out of the plane.
2: So Jersey.
1: There you go.
0: And but it was great because, well, I would recommend not doing it in South Jersey. Because I could look to the left, I could see the skyline of Philadelphia. You look to the right, you could see Atlantic City. But if you look down, all you saw were cul-de-sacs. It was not pretty. It was just,
1: you didn't get the view you wanted.
0: Right. I mean, like, go do it in Hawaii or do it in Switzerland. Do it someplace where
2: it's pretty.
0: I don't
2: know. I feel like the last thing I would care about was the view. I would just be like, get me back on land. I'm nervous.
0: Once you're out there, you're out there. So then you just have to, like, go, okay, I'm here and I'm fine.
2: That's a cool thing you did with your son.
1: Julie, I mean,
0: I know.
1: The inspiration that your son wants to go is amazing. If you're ever going to do it, it's either love or hate.
0: So I haven't figured that out. Okay.
1: All I know is I don't care what was surrounding the ground. When I saw the ground and it was gently heading toward me, I'd be the happiest person on earth. Great sight.
0: It was cool. I will just say it's really cool. I'm surprised I didn't break every bone in my body, but I didn't. So there you go.
2: There you go. That's a win.
1: Glad to hear that. Yep.
2: Julie, thanks so much for calling in. Tom in Mount Olive. He called earlier and got disconnected, so hopefully he's there now. Hey, Tom.
3: Hey there. How are you?
2: Good.
1: So how did you go skydiving?
3: Yeah, twice. First time was after I got out of the service in Lakewood. That was just a regular static land jump, but I guess it was like, I don't know, 13 years ago. We're on the way home from upstate New York, and our daughter said that she had gone skydiving out in Long Island, and she was going to Hofstra at the time. So, long story short, she gave her boyfriend a gift certificate to go skydiving. I said, are you going to go? I said, yeah. She said, yeah. And I said, well, can I go with you? She said, yeah. And then our son wanted to go. And then my wife wanted to go.
2: It was a big family affair.
3: My son's, all six of us jumped out, and she had a videograph for, you know, a video of it for to give to her boyfriend.
1: Oh, so wow. That's nice.
3: We had a great lunch after that. We were all laughing and very happy, of course. It was a great time.
1: I wouldn't want to have lunch before that. That's for sure. You know?
3: Well, you know, the funny thing was is that my wife is afraid of heights and claustrophobic. So, you know, getting into a small plane is not really her thing.
2: But she was the first one in.
3: And our daughter was the first one out because she was the last one in. And my wife was all panicked. But when she came down, because she was the last one down, she had this grin on her face that was so big.
1: That's awesome. That's an awesome family day. Tom, thank you so much. We are taking your calls. The most adventurous thing you've ever done. 1-800-283-1015. It's time for the news.
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10: Firefighters in eastern Washington have established containment lines around the wildfires burning in the Spokane region. Officials say they've reached between 5 and 13% containment on the three separate fires and are making steady progress, helped by cooler weather. President Trump's been in Las Vegas pumping up the U.S. economy. Speaking to a crowd at the Red Rock Casino and Resort, Trump touted his no tax on tips policy and other measures he says have helped Americans. Trump planned several campaign-style stops to tout his economic message, with the midterms less than 4 months away. A report from the FBI says active shooter incidents in the country are increasing, that last year there were 34 total active shooter incidents, a 42% increase from the year before. They report the number of victims from mass shootings increased by nearly 60%, and they say every incident involved a male shooter who acted alone. They report 68% of the shootings were pre-planned. I'm Scott Carr.
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11: AI systems from Anthropic and OpenAI created fake identities in an effort to break into the site GitHub, which is used to store software. The UK's AI Security Institute says Anthropic's Mythos and OpenAI's Sol used autonomy and deception to mask the hacks. It comes as more AI models are caught starting their own hacks. Lucid Motors says they have a plan forward as the struggling EV maker tries to survive. They plan to save $1.4 billion and focus on making a midsize SUV that costs under $50,000. Lucid's new CEO also said they must succeed in the robo-taxi market and with their new factory in Saudi Arabia. And TikTok videos will soon be on Disney+. The two companies have reached a deal to allow TikTok videos from Disney fans to be streamed on both sites as part of what's being called a thoughtfully curated selection. It'll also allow participating creators access to Disney IP, including Marvel, Pixar, Star Wars, and other Disney brands. Tech Report, I'm at Matt and San.
4: 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Now, here comes New Jersey Fast Traffic.
12: Two jams out there of no turnpike truck lanes northbound at 7A. You've got a crash. The right lane's closed. The car lanes are shut for road work, so that makes things a little bit tighter of a squeeze there. And the Gothels Bridge is single file leaving New Jersey. That is very slow. The Outer Bridge Crossing is single file each way, but that's actually moving better. Next report in 15 minutes, New Jersey 101.5.
13: New Jersey 101.5 instant weather. Warm and sticky overnight. Slows in the low 70s with clouds and a shower or two, even a thunderstorm. Hot and very humid Thursday. Partly sunny with a thunderstorm in parts of the area and a high near 90. The heat and humidity persist Friday with some sunshine. Highs again near 90 with a couple of showers and a heavy thunderstorm. Some of those storms could be on the heavier side Friday, and the heat and humidity stick around this weekend. I'm meteorologist Brian Thompson.
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1: The most daring, adventurous thing you've done. Like, for me, the bar is so low. Like, for me, it's express lanes on the parkway.
2: No, that is not true, because you went up in a hot air balloon.
1: Yes,
2: and
1: I did once.
2: Not many people can say they've done that. And I consider that to be very, very adventurous.
1: Well, thank you. I
2: appreciate give yourself
1: that.
2: A little credit, Lou.
1: All right, I will. I did do that once. Never again. But I did do it once, and we want to hear the most adventurous thing you've ever done. A lot of people are doing skydiving, but it doesn't have to be that. It could be whatever.
2: I'm sorry, I'm laughing because I'm picturing you like holding a balloon.
1: Yeah.
2: And like envisioning yourself going, you know, on a hot air balloon. But it was actually just got a balloon at a fair.
1: No, it was an actual hot air balloon. But now when I hold a balloon, I do ask how much helium's in it. Like, I don't want to take any chances, you know.
2: Let's go to Anne in Hamilton and see what her experience was like. Hi there, Anne.
24: Hi, how are you guys?
1: Great.
2: Doing great. So wait, where did you go skydiving?
24: I went skydiving in Hawaii on the North Shore.
2: Well, that's got to be
1: amazing.
2: Gorgeous.
24: Oh, it was beautiful. So you see, like, basically the beach, like the shoreline and everything.
2: Was that something you went to Hawaii to do, or while you were there, you're
24: no.
2: like, this sounds fun?
24: So I went with my little sister, and the day before we were about to leave, we decided, like, last minute, like, while we're here, we might as well just do it. So we ended up, like, booking it, like, the night before. We went the first thing in the morning. They picked us up from our hotel at the time. And I'm usually not, like, too crazy on doing adventurous stuff because I get, with heights, I get, like, very anxious. I started walking up to the plane to before we got to go up, I was all geared up and I started getting like anxiety, started freaking out. I told my sister, I was like, I don't think I'm going to go, like this and that. Somehow convinced me to go. I'm the last one on the plane, not knowing I'm going to be the first one off the plane.
1: Oh, wow.
24: And once like we jump off, it's like a euphoric, like adrenaline rush and everything. I like highly recommend. I tell everyone, like, you have to do this at least once in your life.
2: But is everything else, like, for the rest of your life boring? Like, nothing will ever match that. You know what I mean?
24: Oh, well, so, like, and then after that, like, I recently went with my husband when we were in Switzerland. We went paragliding.
1: What, paragliding in Switzerland?
24: Yes.
2: That's
24: incredible.
2: That
24: one's, like, really cool. It's like, so you basically, like, run off a cliff with someone, and then they have, like, a parachute with you that, like, basically the wind takes you into the air. And it was the view was beautiful as well, because it's like all the mountains.
2: I feel like that one I would be more nervous just running and jumping off a cliff.
1: And you lost me at you run off a cliff and jump. I lost you right there. Wow.
24: Honestly, because I'm not the truth. I don't like when my stomach drops. When I did skydiving, my stomach dropped for like a second. This one, it was like smooth gliding. I thought paragliding was a lot more like smoother and easier. Mm.
1: Well, my stomach dropped both times with both stories you told me.
2: Both are terrifying. But to say that you did that in amazing. Switzerland and Hawaii, man, that's really, really cool. That's something.
1: That's, you can't be topped. Like once you do those things, like you said, what?
2: Like, is everything else boring after that?
1: Like, after Hawaii, she was like, you know what? I'm going to run off a cliff. Like,
2: right. What can she do now? She's going to have to go swimming with the sharks.
1: Or
2: like, what else can she do?
1: Become an astronaut. Like, what? Like, you know what I mean?
2: Let's just become an astronaut, sure. Costa in Browns Mills. You're on New Jersey 101.5.
0: Hey there, guys. How are we doing today?
1: Great. What'd you do?
0: Okay. Well, so I guess we'll start chronologically. As a child, when I was always into the Power Rangers, the original. And that first movie that came out, first scene, they jump out of a plane skydiving, and the White Ranger Tommy's on a like a snowboard doing a heliboarding kind of thing.
1: And you were inspired by that?
0: As a child, I was like, that is the coolest thing, and I'm doing that.
1: Great.
0: And when I was in high school, me and my high school sweetheart broke up, and it kind of was not the best, smoothest way. And basically just, I was down, and I had just turned 18, and I got a phone call. I worked at Famous Dave's Barbecue in Brick, New Jersey, from the day they opened for the first 3 years. And I got a phone call from a very good friend after working there with him for years. And he said, hey, I know you're down. I know you always wanted to do this. He goes, we got Kevin, we got Anthony. And we got Anthony was a big lifeguard, macho guy. Kevin was a 7 foot, 8 foot guy, big macho. And then my buddy Chris, a little tall, macho, but not too big, buff, just kind of skinny and toned. And the other two, they wussed out. And me and Chris, we ended up going. We went to Pennsylvania so we could see Delaware Water Gap. We saw a lot. To be honest with you, it was called The Sky's the Limit. Had a full video made, still pictures as well. And the guy that I jumped with for my very first jump basically said, oh, we're going to jump last. We're not jumping first because the last jumper gets the best footage. I said, why? He goes, because the pilot is going to dive and you're going to get that in your picture.
2: Oh, geez.
0: So as soon as we jumped out, the pilot of the plane basically turned, dived down, almost nose down. So in the photos, it just looks insane. Insanely awesome. That morning when I had left the house, I told my parents I was going to look at cars with my friend Chris.
2: Oh,
0: so when we got back
2: them.
0: And had a video, oh no, they would have put bars on the door. They would put bars on the door and windows. They would not have let me out that house.
2: That is hysterical.
0: I got a phone call from another friend of mine. He said, my wife really wants to do this parasailing thing and it's just not for me. I don't, behind the boat, being towed behind the boat and everything. I said, sure, I'm down. Let's go.
2: I feel like parasailing, though, after skydiving, was it totally different? Was it as thrilling?
0: Oh, yeah. It definitely wasn't as thrilling. And to be honest, I really didn't like it. But to be like the skydiving, I jumped out. I had no issues with my stomach. It was so smooth. And it was just like, we were at 14,000 feet where we jumped. And basically, it was like a 30-second free fall, and then parachute opens. And then he even let me, you know, control the handles a little bit. You know, the cameraman standing there across from us, getting all the footage, throwing
2: I feel like you got to go again.
1: He's got all the guts in the world.
2: I feel like you just went. The amount of energy you have right now, I feel like you just had that adrenaline rush right now, and you need to go again. Jeez. I mean, right?
0: Now, I'm on my way down to Browns Mills from Brick to visit my father in Deborah. Heart and lung. He had a triple bypass and stent put in his neck, and he's in critical care.
1: Send our best,
2: yes,
1: please.
2: Please send our best, and we're so sorry to hear that. But, I mean, I feel like the parasailing should have been before the jumping out of the plane, right?
1: Excited about both.
2: I know,
1: which is
2: that's
1: amazing.
2: Cool.
1: Well, best to your,
2: yes,
1: to your dad, too.
2: Absolutely.
1: Asta, thanks for calling. I have to tell you, though, the more stories I hear about skydiving,
2: is it inspiring
1: the
2: you?
1: Further away I am. Like when you start hearing things like, oh, the pilot will put the nose down. Bye-bye. No, thank you.
2: But I wonder how many people listening right now who are kind of thinking about it or maybe thought that would be cool and this is like swaying them to actually do it.
1: I hope so. Don't be like me. If you want to go, it sounds amazing, but I'm never doing it.
2: But you got to really want to go.
1: You got to really.
2: Like, you can't have a friend being like, go, and you're not 100%. You got to be all in.
1: It's not an impulse decision.
2: No.
1: You know
2: what I mean? Diana in Fort Good River, how many times did you go skydiving?
3: I've gone twice. Once I went with my husband. Actually, I bought him a certificate for his 40th birthday.
1: Nice.
3: So I was going there to take pictures of him landing, and he convinced me to go with him.
1: Wow.
3: So that was in South Jersey. It was kind of an overcast day, so the view wasn't that great. So the scary part was sitting on the edge of the plane and making yourself jump out. And that free fall was just not a feeling I really enjoyed. But once you pulled the parachute, that was awesome. You were floating. You could look around.
2: Does that you pull that, doesn't it, like, it jerks you up so much? Like, does that hurt at all? Like, whiplash a little bit or no?
3: No.
2: Okay.
3: And you're kind of prepared that, like, now it's going to take you up. So you've been free falling, and then you kind of, like, backtrack and go higher, and then you come back down. So it's not bad at all.
1: Oh, that sounds terrible.
3: The second time that I went, it was with my college roommate. And I was like, sure, I'll go with you. So it was out in Pennsylvania. It was a beautiful day. It was a fall day. And the plane was going higher and higher. And I remember looking down and, like, those little farm patches were getting smaller and smaller, thinking, okay, guys, I'm high enough. Like,
2: yeah, we're done. We're done.
1: Are we at the limit?
2: Yeah, right.
1: Oh, that's amazing.
3: And that, it wasn't, you didn't sit on the edge of the plane and fall out. You actually had to climb out onto the wing and then fall.
2: Oh, that's really going to get Lou.
1: Well, now I'm convinced.
2: that's really going to get Lou to go.
1: Diana, I'm so glad you did those things. But wow, I couldn't be further away from right now. The most amazing thing I would think about doing is maybe go through the easy pass lanes without easy pass.
2: Oh, you're like, so that's, wild.
1: You know,
2: that's a wild adventure.
1: Living on the edge for me. All right, we'll take more of your calls. Most adventurous things you've ever done. 1-800-283-1015. It's 12:48. 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
5: Ted Lasso fans, you believed and it happened.
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22: You too.
5: 3 years after what was supposed to be the season finale, the iconic sports comedy is back for a fourth season. The first episode premieres today on Apple TV, with new episodes dropping each Wednesday through October 7th. Jason Sudeikis plays the title character, who this time coaches the AFC Richmond women's soccer team. TikTok videos will soon be on Disney Plus. The company's reached a deal to allow TikTok videos from Disney fans to be streamed on both sites. It's part of what's being called a thoughtfully curated selection. It'll also allow participating creators access to Disney IP, including Marvel, Pixar, Star Wars, and other Disney brands. The collaboration will be rolled out in the coming months under a new Verts tab. Foreigner is is 50 years old this year, and to celebrate that golden anniversary, it's going to offer VIP packages with onstage and beyond experiences for its show August 21st at Jones Beach on Long Island, New York. For about $1,000, it includes a pre-show meet and greet, a photo op with members, a limited edition 7-inch vinyl, and an autographed lyric sheet. But sorry, Lou Gramm is not expected to be there that night. That's entertainment. I'm Daria Albinger.
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8: Now, a check on New Jersey fast traffic.
12: Some rain moving through the northern part of the state. We have some flooding on Route 46, both ways east of Route 15 in Dover. Two right lanes are closed. And a crash with emergency repairs on the northbound truck lanes of the Turnpike north of 7A in Robbinsville. The right lanes blocked. The car lanes are closed for construction work. The work on Route 9 at Fairway Lane from an earlier crash is done, so the DOT has wrapped that up. And across the Hudson leaving New Jersey, the lower deck is closed at the George. The Lincoln and Holland have some road work. The Holland Tunnel delays have eased out, fortunately. And our next report in 15 minutes on New Jersey 101.5.
13: New Jersey 101.5 instant weather. It's going to be warm and sticky overnight with a mostly cloudy sky. There will be a shower or two, even a thunderstorm around. Those will be in the lower 70s. Times of clouds and sunshine for Thursday. It'll be hot and very humid with a thunderstorm in spots. Highs will be close to 90. Heat index values close to 100 in the afternoon. Another hot and humid day Friday with some sunshine, a couple of showers, and a heavy thunderstorm, a high near 90. And the heat and humidity stick around this weekend. I'm meteorologist Brian Thompson.
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2: So I went back to see if Maddie was listening because this all started because our coworker, our friend Maddie, she's turning 22 this Saturday. Yes. And she's like, I want to go skydiving.
1: Going skydiving.
2: So she's going on Friday. And she's like calling her friends like, hey, you want to go? You want to go? And they're like, no. And some are like, yeah, kind of, maybe. And one is like, I'm all in.
1: Right.
2: And so we'll see how many actually go. But she was listening. So she's so excited to hear all these incredible stories this hour.
1: Because they are inspiring stories. If you've ever thought about doing it, you may turn the corner and do it. Me, on the other hand, the more I hear, the less I want to do it, you know.
2: And most of the calls have been skydiving. But opening it up to everyone because sure. I've never done that. Just what's the most adventurous thing you've ever done? And people are calling in with parasailing and what was the other one? Paragliding?
1: Paragliding and where parasailing.
2: Jumped off a cliff and
1: get a running start and jump off a cliff.
2: Just jump.
1: Where do I sign up?
2: I mean, all these different stories. So what have you done? And let us know your story.
1: All right, let's go to Patty in Seabright. Patty, what's the most adventurous thing you've ever done?
7: Hi, I like to stay grounded, but I am a swimmer.
1: Okay.
7: I did do a wonderful thing. I did jump off a cliff in Greece with my children, my adult children. So that was very good. It was water. I'm fine with that. But something that changed my life, and I did like the previous caller that he said that he's in a low point in his life, and he did something that you could hear it in his voice that it changed him. That meant a lot to me, and it brought up something. So I went through a hard time in my life, like everything, and girlfriend invited me to a ropes course. Now this included, like, I'm real scared of heights, and I passed it on to my children. It's a fear, like Statue of Liberty scared the hell out of me. I mean, when I was a child. Anyway, on top of a telephone pole, I ended up on this day, and I did have a harness. But the last step I took, like I had, you know, that, and I know there's men out there and women that, you know, work on telephone poles.
2: But for you, but this was a big pole, deal to be up there.
1: Of course.
7: This telephone pole was in the middle of the woods, all around the whole ropes course. Like we had zip lining and we had climbing all day and it was very team effort kind of. But the telephone pole, you had to be yourself and you had to tell a story there. And I climbed up and that last, like, I got my 1 foot up. I was 45 years old at the time. I got my 1 foot up, and that last, my arms let loose, and that last foot straightened my body, and I was standing straight up and down on a telephone pole. And it started shaking, man. And I just started telling a story from my childhood, and the people that, my group that was watching me was after, like, afterwards, it was like I wasn't even standing on a pole anymore. I was so letting go of a story of
2: it's
7: my
2: like
7: life.
2: You were free in that moment.
7: Yeah.
1: Yes.
2: You got past it.
7: Yeah. So so when someone's going through something, I mean, doing something that's uncomfortable, I think is good. It's a good thing.
2: If that touches one person who's listening, 100%. Who is going through a hard time right now, that they could lean on that and say, you know what? I want to do something like that to get me through and to have that freeing feeling.
1: Feel the victory.
2: That
1: you know?
2: Is very inspiring, yes. Patty. So I'm so glad you called in.
1: Yeah, thank you, Patty, for sharing with us.
2: That gave me like chills, right?
1: I got a little goosebumpy.
2: Do we have time real quick to squeeze in Mark?
1: Oh, let's get Mark in there. Yeah.
2: You got like 30 seconds, Mark, but we want to hear your story real quick.
10: Oh, yeah. I'd have to make this really quick. 22 years old. I talked about skydiving. Nobody would go. A friend of mine shook my hand on it. I ended up calling him on Wednesday after the weekend, say, I'll pick you up Saturday at 8:00. He tried to back out. I told him he had to go because I left the deposit. I picked him up 8:00 in the morning, got halfway there, and I confessed. I never left the deposit.
2: No.
1: That's great.
10: We got there, Lakewood Airport, changed the name to O'Brien Aviation in dedication to the newscaster who died skydiving. We get there, we go through a couple-hour class where they teach you how to look up and open your emergency chute and all that stuff, how to fall, because back then you got to do it solo. You didn't have to do a tandem. Over to the plane, a ball tire on the plane, altimeter gauge has a crack in it, all scarred up windshield. The pilot shows up wearing a parachute, which wasn't a good thing. they back me in first, put the jump master against me, and then my friend in the front. We get up there on plane. They open up the door. He gets out. He jumps. I hear some banging. I thought he was still attached to the plane and banging around out there. But when he finally pulled the buckle back in, I realized that was the buckle that was banging. And then he sent me out there to go next. And we went. There's a lot more to the story, but I know I only have 30 seconds. So.
1: I got to tell you, Mark, I've never heard a better shortened story than that. You got the whole thing
2: in. You did a lot of details. You get everything. I feel like I was there.
1: Absolute A+. Thanks for sharing, Mark.
2: That was good.
1: He did it. All right, it's time for the news.
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26: President Trump delivered a campaign-style speech about the U.S. economy in Las Vegas today. Speaking to the crowd at the Red Rock Casino and Resort, Trump touted his no-tax-on-tips policy.
27: Right now, it's one of the best things. I mean, it's one of the greatest things. People are making a lot of money, no tax on tips, and it's great.
26: Vegas leisure and hospitality service sector drives its economy. Trump's been ramping up his economic message with the midterm elections less than 4 months away. He has several more of this type of event scheduled in the next few months. He spoke at a Republican National Committee event in Southern California on Tuesday. Republican Senator Susan Collins says she'll vote against the confirmation of Acting Attorney General Todd Blanche. Scott Carr has details.
28: The senator from Maine says she's reviewed Blanche's qualifications and testimony before concluding his actions have further eroded the Justice Department's independence. Collins says those concerns are the basis for her decision to oppose his nomination to be the full-time U.S. Attorney General. Blanche's nomination advanced Tuesday after clearing the Senate Judiciary Committee on a party-line vote of 12 to 10. I'm Scott Carr.
26: A nationwide outbreak of Cyclospora is growing with more than 10,000 confirmed cases reported across 47 states. Chris Caraggio has details.
29: The CDC says thousands of additional probable cases could push the total number of infections above 22,000 with the outbreak linked to recalled iceberg lettuce. Michigan has been the hardest hit state, reporting more than 12,000 cases, and officials say two deaths have been reported among patients who had underlying health conditions. Several other states may soon be added to the federal investigation as health officials continue tracking the source and impact of the outbreak. I'm Chris Caraggio.
26: There's concern over the health of internet star Perez Hilton. Deputies responded to a home in Florida's Miami-Dade County Tuesday night after getting calls that a man was hurting himself while live streaming on TikTok. The sheriff's office says that man was taken to the hospital for medical attention. Hilton's agents tell TMZ they haven't been able to reach Hilton and they won't comment until they know more. I'm Tammy Trujillo.
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6: Here's New Jersey Fast Traffic.
8: Some rain moving through the northern part of the state. We have some flooding on Route 46, both ways east of Route 15 in Dover. Two right lanes are closed. And a crash with emergency repairs on the northbound truck lanes of the Turnpike north of 7A in Robbinsville. The right lanes blocked. The car lanes are closed for construction work. The work on Route 9 at Fairway Lane from an earlier crash is done, so the DOT has wrapped that up. And across the Hudson leaving New Jersey, the lower deck is closed at the George. The Lincoln and Holland have some road work. The Holland Tunnel delays have eased out, fortunately. And our next report in 15 minutes on New Jersey 101.5.
9: New Jersey 101.5 instant weather with a mostly cloudy sky overnight. It's going to be warm and sticky with a shower or two. Perhaps a thunderstorm. Lows will be in the lower 70s. A lot of the day Thursday will be dry. It'll be a hot and very humid day with a thunderstorm in spots. Highs close to 90. Heat index values near 100 in the afternoon with that high humidity. More heat and humidity for Friday and the weekend. And we'll have a couple of showers and storms around, especially Friday afternoon. I'm meteorologist Brian Thompson.
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2: See, Chime Time is 110. It's Lou and Michelle, Lou Russo, Michelle Polenza here. Have you heard? Great Adventure hiring for the 2026 fall season.
1: Oh, it's that time of year.
2: It's that time of year. Yeah. I mean, kids are going to be going back to school eventually, leaving for college. I still know somebody who's still looking for a summer job.
1: You know what? Well, you got to hang on to that person. Let's keep talking summer.
2: Right?
1: But it's happening. It's the reality.
2: Yeah.
1: And it got us thinking about about getting jobs, you know, and maybe your first job. What was your first job?
2: My first job, well, do I count babysitting?
1: Sure.
2: Because that was the best.
1: That was your... That
2: it
1: was...
2: wasn't even like I you get 20 bucks in or 10 bucks, but it was the fact that you got a pizza too. Like they'd always give me the pizza as well. Whenever I was babysitting for this one family, they were the best. The kids were amazing. And they always threw in the pizza.
1: You got pizza.
2: I'm like, this is... And I'm like, can a friend come with me? And they're like, sure, whatever.
1: Michelle, you experienced your first benefit.
2: I did.
1: That was your first benefit.
2: I got food. It was awesome. But my first like actual job was working at like a camp.
1: Okay.
2: The YMCA.
1: And so you were like a camp
2: organizer. Like a camp
1: counselor
2: with kids. So that was my first job.
1: Oh, that's pretty awesome.
2: Was yours?
1: I was an exotic dancer.
2: Oh.
1: No, I was... My first job. I can't remember.
2: Times have changed.
1: I can't remember. Wow.
2: I'm kidding.
1: I can't remember the timing of it, but I'm pretty sure that my first job was at working the cash register at a pharmacy, at a local pharmacy.
2: Oh.
1: But at that around that same
2: at a pharmacy? Yeah, that seems very...
1: Yeah.
2: Like a lot of responsibility.
1: Oh, yeah, no, they didn't let me near anything. Okay. I was just ringing up stuff.
2: Ringing it up.
1: That's all I would do, and stock the shelves. And then, but I also at the same time worked at a t-shirt store, like a decal, like a, they were called them transfers.
2: Yeah, you'd press the
1: you
2: thing
1: press
2: on
1: down
2: the t-shirt.
1: The big old iron down on the shirt and you
2: on
1: make
2: the
1: a
2: boardwalk?
1: T-shirt. No, that was at the Staten Island Mall.
2: Interesting.
1: At the Staten Island Mall. So those were, yeah, my first two
2: Your
1: jobs.
2: First two jobs.
1: I couldn't remember. I'm trying how much money I made. I can't remember. $5 an hour maybe?
2: Well, I will say this for Great Adventure. They're looking for ride operators. They're looking for a bunch of different positions, especially with the fall. There's all these different events that they have at the park. So they're looking for ride operators, admissions. There's so many positions available. And you have to be at least 16 years old to apply.
1: Okay.
2: But they pay, the pay range that's reported is between $16 and $30.
1: Wow.
2: So $16 and $30, you do have to be 16 years old to apply. But yeah, it did get us thinking about, because I know a lot of people who their first job was at Great Adventure.
1: That's a great first job.
2: And to say that that was your first job, that's a pretty cool experience. So what was your first job? Like Lou said, go down memory lane and take us back to your first job. And if you do remember how much money you made at your first job, we would love to hear that as well. 1-800-283-101.5. How much you made for your first job?
1: I'm pretty sure I lost the company money at that t-shirt store. It was
2: why were you making t-shirts for your friends?
1: No.
2: You were messing up.
1: I was making the t-shirts wrong. Because when you would make the t-shirt, you had that big iron that was there and you had to put either the decal or the lettering on the shirt and then pull down the big iron and it would stay.
2: Yeah.
1: The problem is when you pulled it down, the shirt might move or the decal or the lettering might move and it would be crooked.
2: Nobody wants the crooked shirt. Like, you have to sell it for half off.
1: Right. So you would do this whole t-shirt. Like you know, George would be buying a Mets shirt, and he'd want George on the back, and it would be G-O, and then G-E, and then the O halfway down the
2: shirt. If I was George's wife, I'd be like, no, we don't want that. We want a new one.
1: They had a box specifically for me to throw the... ruined t-shirts in because I was bad at it. I'm not the tallest guy in the world, and so I couldn't really reach, and I had all kinds of... I couldn't do it.
2: You had to go back to the pharmacy.
1: I guess I would.
2: You were a better suited for the pharmacy, which is crazy to me.
1: There's no
2: that
1: question.
2: You'd be better suited to work at a pharmacy than at a t-shirt shop.
1: The only thing they let me near was the Swedish Fish, and believe it or not, way back in the day, there was a big cigarette rack, you know, and people come in and buy their cigarettes, and you know, that's where I was. You know, they didn't let me near the medicine.
2: No. Okay, got it. I'm like, wait a second, are you counting pills? What are you doing at 16 years old?
1: And by the way, I did not get pizza, but I did get the Swedish Fish. I was allowed to eat some Swedish Fish.
2: Yeah, okay. But now, like, what is the going rate now for babysitters? Like it used to be, like I would, like I said, 10 bucks and a pizza.
1: And you'd be thrilled.
2: And I was sold.
1: Yeah.
2: But now I feel like it's way more than that. 1-800-283-101.5 is the phone number. Your first job, what was it? And if you did have your first job being working at Great Adventure, we would love to hear those calls well, like a character or anything of that nature.
1: How
2: would
1: much
2: be
1: fun.
2: Exciting. And what was it? What was your first job and how much you made?
1: If you can remember what you made. Yeah, I mean, I don't even remember, but if you could remember, we'd love to hear that too.
2: Yeah, let's go to Rachel in Cherry Hill, who knows exactly how much money she made. Hi, Rachel. What was your first job?
3: Hi, guys. My first job, I worked at an ice cream shop that my uncle owned. And it was back in 2009. I'm 34 now, but back in my day, I got paid. I had $7.15 an hour.
1: $7.15 an hour.
2: You know it down to the cent.
1: Wait, hold on a minute. This was whose ice cream place?
3: My uncle.
1: Your uncle couldn't bump that up to an even $7.25?
3: I know, right?
1: would have been a little easier on the math.
2: I mean, how much ice cream were you serving compared to how much you were eating? Be honest, Rachel.
3: Ooh, I ate something every shift, please.
1: Nice. That's the way to do it. So, Rachel, did you feel a pressure, though, that when your friends came in? Did you feel like, you had to hook up your friends? Like, was that a problem?
3: Oh, no. I was actually...

0: don't know more about that, but 7:15 at the ice cream shop, and you didn't skimp on like the toppings. You were generous with the toppings.
1: No, at first I was nervous to like, you know, you swirl the ice cream and then you like just plop it in the jimmies.
0: That seems very difficult.
1: But no, it's actually really easy, and you just twist it really. You just have to not be too slow. You just have to, you know, a medium pace, a medium twirl, and then good to go.
2: A little bit of an art form.
0: A little skill to it. Yeah. All right. Mm-hmm. Good. All right. Good deal, Rachel. Thanks for sharing.
2: That's great.
0: Plop it in there and then quick, get it out. The other day I went to get ice cream and they were using the spoon and I felt like it was like a long process. I'm like, get it in there.
2: They were spooning it in
0: it
2: was sugar?
0: Spooning them, yeah.
2: Okay. Yeah.
0: Do you say jimmies or sprinkles where you live?
2: I say sprinkles.
0: Not my area.
2: No?
0: I say jimmies.
2: Okay. Would they kick you out if I say the wrong thing?
0: No, I don't think they would kick you out. I think you could say sprinkles, but I do remember my husband having no idea what they were talking. Like he said sprinkles, and he heard me say jimmies, because he's from North Jersey, so when he moved down to South Jersey, he was like, why the hell do you say Jimmy?
2: You sure you didn't say, who the hell is Jimmy?
0: Maybe you did say that, too.
2: Yeah.
0: Did you used to come here with Jimmy? You brought me here? 1-800-283-101.5.
2: It's 118. It's
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4: A popular salad chain across the Southwest is closing its doors. Salad & Go released a statement Tuesday saying it was permanently closing all of its locations after filing for Chapter 11 bankruptcy. The chain had grown to over 70 locations since it was founded in 2013, but says it's been unable to meet consumer demand, rising costs, and other challenges. It also admits that the Cyclospora outbreak in July, in which Salad & Go was not implicated, had weakened confidence across the industry and compounded these challenges. Today will be Salad & Go's last day open to the public. Amazon founder Jeff Bezos plans to sell about 15 million shares of the company. Matt Mattinson with more.
5: The shares are valued at roughly $4.1 billion after the stock reached a record high. The sale is part of a prearranged trading plan adopted last year and follows Amazon's stronger-than-expected quarterly earnings, fueled by continued growth in its cloud computing and artificial intelligence businesses. Despite the sale, Bezos remains one of Amazon's largest shareholders and has routinely sold stock through scheduled trading plans in recent years. I'm Matt Mattinson.
4: Meantime, the Attorney General in New Jersey, Jennifer Davenport, launching an antitrust lawsuit against Amazon. The corporation's accused of using anti-competitive practices, harming delivery drivers across the Garden State. In the complaint, she alleges Amazon uses surveillance technology to retaliate against workers that are trying to unionize. She claims the delivery giant is abusing its dominant buying power. And Spider-Man continues to swing his way into more box office records.
6: My name is Peter Parker. I have something to tell you that's going to sound crazy. But it's the truth.
4: Previous record of $40.15 million had been set by Black Panther in 2018. By Tuesday, Spider-Man Brand New Day raked in over $46 million. Hollywood analysts expect the movie to challenge the record for the biggest second weekend ever. I'm Monica Nelson with your consumer and business news.
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7: Now, here comes New Jersey Fast Traffic.
8: Northbound Turnpike truck lanes 7A, the accident cleared. There may still be some emergency maintenance going on, but delays are gone. Southbound truck lanes still have that road work with two lanes closed near exit 9. Don't forget the northbound car lanes are closed, but southbound you can use the car lanes. Now, the DOT reports there's Garden State Parkway work southbound near Colonia Rest Area with at least a couple of left lanes closed. I don't see any delay at all. And the rain, especially in northern New Jersey, has 86'd a lot of the construction. We do have flooding on 23 north past Patterson-Hamburg Turnpike in West Milford. All lanes are subject to closure. 46 both ways near Route 15 and Dover. Two right lanes affected with flooding. GW Bridge lower deck is closed. You're single laning at the Goffles Bridge leaving New Jersey and both ways at the Holland Tunnel and Outer Bridge crossing. Stay alert for crews and equipment along the roadway. Roadwork closures and projects to watch overnight. Mitch Torres on New Jersey 101.5.
9: New Jersey 101.5 instant weather, warm and sticky overnight, slows in the low 70s with clouds and a shower or two, even a thunderstorm. Hot and very humid Thursday, partly sunny with a thunderstorm in parts of the area and a high near 90. The heat and humidity persist Friday with some sunshine, highs again near 90 with a couple of showers and a heavy thunderstorm. Some of those storms could be on the heavier side Friday, and the heat and humidity stick around this weekend. I'm meteorologist Brian Thompson.
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11: Okay, so we're talking about the first job you ever had, and if you can remember how much money you made doing it. 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
12: bodybuilder.
11: Did for your
12: first.
11: Is it that funny?
12: I can't. No, it's so believable. So believable.
11: All right, let's go to, what do you say we go to Bud in Tom's River?
12: All right, here we go. Hi, Bud.
13: Hey, guys, how you doing today?
12: Doing great. Good. What was your first job?
13: So my first job was at a flea market. It was like one of the little breakfast stands that were outside that in like a little trailer.
11: Okay.
13: I don't remember. I was a minor, so I don't remember what I got paid. But my next job, my father was a manager at a small little dealership, and I had worked for him. I got paid $100 flat a week, regardless if I worked 40 hours or 80 hours.
11: Okay.
12: But what if you worked 2 hours?
13: It probably would have been no paycheck.
12: Oh, okay.
11: Michelle looking for the loophole, right?
12: Well, he didn't specify how many hours.
13: Those are, true.
11: So the flea market, there had to be some fun memories and funny stories, right?
13: So I grew up going to flea markets because of my father. And I had a lot of memories, fun memories, but not from the breakfast stand. From when I used to set up, before that, I used to set up and be a vendor with my father. It was Collinswood Flea Market. They used to have a hot dog cart that would walk around. And I used to actually walk and relieve the guy as a joke and just start going and selling hot dogs for him. And that was at like 9, 10 years old.
11: Oh, wow. Wow, we hope we brought you back some good memories. I was just at Collingswood Auction this weekend.
12: Oh, really?
11: This past weekend, yeah. It's a great place.
13: Love that auction.
12: I was going to say, are you still a flea market fan?

0: I am. I don't go as I used to, which I regret, but I am still in the car business. Now I'm actually a manager at a dealership.
1: Nice. Very good. Awesome, bud.
2: Good memory, bud. Thanks for sharing.
1: This is because Great Adventure is hiring for the 2026 fall season. So if you are looking for a job and would like to work at Great Adventure, I mean, jobs are between $16 and $30 an hour is what's being reported. You have to be at least 16 years old to apply, but they're looking for several positions. So there you go.
2: All right, let's grab Steve then and see where Steve works. Steve, where was your first job?
3: My first job was actually Six Flags in the food department working at Nathan's.
1: Oh, all right.
2: Nice.
1: Do you remember how much you were making?
3: Probably $7.25 an hour. I remember it was 2007 because I remember working there on 7707, and multiple people got married in the theme park that day.
2: Oh, that's I kind of remember that.
3: I was also, the following year, I went back and I decided to get into rides. And I was a ride operator and an attendant during the Great American Scream Machine age. That proves how old I am.
1: Wait, were you on, and you worked at that ride?
3: Yes, I did, and I actually got in trouble multiple times because during that time, Final Destination, I believe it was 2, the one with the roller coaster, people used to get on, and I said, enjoy your Final Destination, because it looked like exactly like the roller coaster from the movie. And I remember these facts. It was 11 stories high, and it was shaky on the way up. So people used to get really scared and then come back down and then report me to my manager.
1: Wait, did you get taken off that ride or you just had to stop saying that?
3: I just had to stop saying it, but they ended up moving me around. I was a ride operator at Fly Me to the Moon. I was an attendant at Superman, Nitro. They put me all around. Houdini, when that was still there.
1: Oh, Houdini. No, that was the ride I got stuck on. That was the one that spins, but you're not really spinning. It's just kind of rocking back and forth.
2: And you got stuck on it.
1: That's the one I mentioned the other day that I got stuck on in the backwards position. And I was like, for 10 minutes, I was stuck. Steve, that is so funny, though, that your boss was like, you got to stop saying that.
2: Do not say that anymore.
1: No more. I would want to be on the choo-choo by. They get on the microphone. Do you know what I'm talking about?
2: Oh,
1: you go
2: yes.
1: to Great Adventure yes. and a little, the Harley Quinn.
2: Yes.
1: It's like a little roller coaster. And they're like, choo-choo by, choo-choo by, choo-choo by. Well, Every time people are like, is this
2: an audition right now?
1: I think I'm auditioning.
2: I think that's
1: fantastic.
2: I got
1: the microphone right in front of me.
2: We are taking your calls, 1-800-283-1015. Your first job and how much you got paid. Some good memories. And it is time for the news.
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18: Firefighters have established containment lines around the wildfires burning in the Spokane, Washington area, reaching, they say, between 5 and 13% containment on the three fires, making steady progress, they say, aided by cooler weather. That fires led to more than 60,000 evacuations. A 38-year-old California man arrested last weekend at Trump National Golf Club in Rancho Palos Verdes, California, is now facing a federal weapons charge. First Assistant USDA Bill Asaley says detectives found ammunition in the pocket of Janine Tail, and that Tail lied when asked what he was doing there.
19: He identified himself as an employee of the State Department. He's not an employee of the State Department. And so just very suspicious behavior.
18: Tail is charged with possessing an unregistered short-barreled rifle. President Trump gave a campaign-style speech today about the U.S. economy in Las Vegas, touting his no-tax-on-tips policy. The president's been ramping up an economic message with the midterm elections less than 4 months away. I'm Scott Carr.
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20: Ace pitcher Tarek Skubal, acquired by the Dodgers in last weekend's big trade with the Tigers, made his L.A. debut last night and lost. Skubal pitched well, allowing 2 runs in 6 innings, but not enough as the Dodgers fell to the Cubs 5-1. Despite the loss, Skubal enjoyed making his Dodger debut in Chicago's Wrigley Field.
21: Whether they're rooting against you or for you, you know, I love the fans. You know, this game is about the fans, you know, as much as it's about the players, but the fans are what create the environment, you know, and it's a ton of fun to play in front of crowds like that, you know, even if they're booing me or whatever it is. You know, I think that's what makes the game of baseball really fun.
20: The Dodgers are slumping. They've dropped 5 games in a row. Ohio State is number one in the preseason college football coaches poll. Oregon, Georgia, Texas, and Notre Dame round out the top five. Some big deals got done in the NFL. The Falcons agreed to a 3-year extension with running back Bijan Robinson worth $75 million. And the Bears and right tackle Darnell Wright come to terms on a 4-year deal worth $116 million. Both are the richest deals ever at their positions. I'm Matt McCoy.
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4: Now, a check on New Jersey fast traffic.
23: Northbound Turnpike truck lanes 7A, the accident cleared. There may still be some emergency maintenance going on, but delays are gone. Southbound truck lanes still have that road work with 2 lanes closed near exit 9. Don't forget the northbound car lanes are closed, but southbound you can use the car lanes. Now the DOT reports there's Garden State Parkway work southbound near Colonial Rest Area with at least a couple of left lanes closed. I don't see any delay at all. And the rain, especially in northern New Jersey, has 86'd a lot of the construction. We do have flooding on 23 north past Patterson-Hamburg Turnpike in West Milford. All lanes are subject to closure. 46 both ways near Route 15 in Dover. 2 right lanes affected with flooding. GW Bridge lower deck is closed. You're single laning at the Govels Bridge leaving New Jersey and both ways at the Holland Tunnel and Outer Bridge crossing. Stay alert for crews and equipment along the roadway. Roadwork closures and projects to watch overnight. Mitch Torres on New Jersey 101.5.
24: New Jersey 101.5 instant weather. It's going to be warm and sticky overnight with a mostly cloudy sky. There will be a shower or two, even a thunderstorm around. Those will be in the lower 70s. Times of clouds and sunshine for Thursday. It'll be hot and very humid with a thunderstorm in spots. Highs will be close to 90. Heat index values close to 100 in the afternoon. Another hot and humid day Friday with some sunshine, a couple of showers, and a heavy thunderstorm, a high near 90. And the heat and humidity stick around this weekend. I'm meteorologist Brian Thompson.
22: New Jersey temperature, it's 75.
4: From Chief Meteorologist Dan Zero's weather to traffic that explains what's happening, a powerful local newsroom and conversations you actually care about, New Jersey 101.5 keeps you informed, entertained, and connected all day long.
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20: All right, so we're looking for your first job that you ever had, and if you can remember how much you made at that job. I just have to get to an app message, Michelle, right away. This is important. This comes out of Trenton. Love you guys, but Lou as a stripper, thanks for the nightmare.
2: Oh, you did mention that earlier.
20: No, I didn't. Two things.
2: Yeah, you did.
20: Two things. A, exotic, exotic dancer.
2: Oh, was that's one, right.
20: And bodybuilder.
2: Bodybuilder. And, I don't know which ones.
20: And B, don't knock it till you see me perform.
2: Okay. Now I got to watch you perform. Now that is really a nightmare. Now you're taking it one step just to think about it, but now I actually have to be there to watch it.
20: I've gone too far.
2: You've gone way too far. And then the Big Show wrote in from Brick on our station app saying Six Flags wasn't my first job, but I've been a scare actor during Fright Fest for 17 years.
20: Wow.
2: They're from 2006 to 2023.
20: Have you ever been in one of the, like in one of those haunted mazes or things like that, and you try to put on this face like you're a nice person and you hope they don't scare
2: you
20: too much.
2: Just leave me alone, yeah.
20: Never
2: but
20: works.
2: I want, like, that's part of the fun. Like, I love that.
20: You do.
2: I love Great Adventure. I love Fright Fest. Yeah. Like, that whole experience. Do you know when I was away, just total side note, I was away last week and they had somebody dressed up as a bush on the side of the road.
20: That's great.
2: It just made me think about that.
20: That's
2: when
20: great.
2: You were talking about getting scared. And he would just jump up and scare people.
20: What a great job.
2: But they're just doing it to put it online because I found his Instagram page and I saw a camera and I was like, why is there a camera recording us? Like, this is weird.
20: That's
2: but
20: why.
2: Still,
20: that's
2: it
20: why.
2: Scared the crap out of us.
20: I have seen people fall.
2: Yeah.
20: Fall backwards. It's funny.
2: It's very, very funny.
20: Get hurt, right. Of course.
2: Well, yeah. But I was like, oh, great. Now we're going to be on social media and we're going to be
20: viral.
2: We're going to look so stupid because this guy dressed up as a bush is scaring me on the side of the street in Aruba.
20: Did he get you good?
2: He got my daughter. My daughter actually was cool. Like, she was like, it didn't phase her as much.
20: Right.
2: Where I was more like, what is happening? It was crazy. Anyway, Ed in Sicklerville, what was your first job?
3: I worked on a farm.
20: Oh, wow.
2: That's a cool first job.
20: That is
2: job.
20: A cool first job. Do you remember what you did? What your chores were? What your job was?
3: Yes, we skinned green onions. We called them scallions. You got a penny a bunch for skinning, which you put about five or six in a bunch, and if you work by the hour, it was 40 cents an hour.
20: Wow. Did you say a penny a bunch?
3: A penny. Yes, this was in the 60s.
20: Wow. I mean, that's that. And you worked hard, I bet, right?
3: Well, yeah, but you were, whatever, 6-7 years old to... You did what you could. But
20: yeah, you did.
3: You actually made more with the penny a bunch. You can make over $2 an hour doing that.
20: See,
2: I think that's a great first job, though, because it's teaching you how to hustle. It's working on a farm. You're working with your hands. Like, I just love that whole experience. There's a farm by me, Johnson's Farm, and they hire a lot of high school kids, young kids, and I think it's a great first job.
20: Like a good life lesson.
2: To have that experience working on a farm. So that's really cool. Really cool.
20: Thanks, Ed.
2: Jamie in Ocean County wrote in saying, first job, $5.50 an hour at a local mini golf place.
20: That's
2: fun.
20: That's a great first job.
2: That is.
20: But where do you go after that, right? You have so much fun at mini golf, and then you got to go actually work someday in your life, right? Like, like that's a dream. Imagine you could do that your whole life. That'd be fun.
2: Are you good at mini golf?
20: If nobody's watching.

0: Yeah.
1: Is that what you say?
0: Yeah. I'm the guy who stays at the windmill hole for a while. I'll be there a while.
1: So okay. You're not like hole in one.
0: No.
1: Okay. No. Okay, then we'll play against each other. Okay. That'll be fun.
0: Now that you know that you can beat me, sure. All right, let's see. We got Mike. Tell us about your first job, Mike.
2: Hey, good afternoon, guys. My first job was a paper route.
1: Do you remember how much you made?
2: Oh, my gosh. Well, I'll tell you that the paper, this was a long time ago. I was 11 years old, and the paper was delivered once per week, and it cost 10 cents. And I used to go around to my customers and collect the 10 cents after I delivered it, and the tips I would get anywhere from paid a quarter to 35 cents. So, I mean, I was making 150% profit. I've never seen that 150% profit since, and I'm like 62 years old.
0: Right. It was the best profit margin you ever had.
2: And it was all in quarters. I was a real hit at the arcade.
0: That's great. See, this is what it's all about, bringing back the fun memories. So I'm picturing you took the papers, you were on your bike, and tossing them on the lawn. That's how you did it.
2: Oh, yeah. You know, if you put them right in the front door and where the rain wouldn't get it, then they would remember that come your tip.
1: Yes.
0: Everybody
1: out of your way.
0: Kids are great because you could figure out how to make the most, right?
1: Kid on the block with all the quarters. That's fun. Thank you for sharing. It really is taking people down memory lane and thinking back to that first job that you had when you were a kid. Yours was, again, not a bodybuilder.
0: No.
1: It was
0: only because you didn't believe
1: it. I still don't even believe that you worked at the pharmacy.
0: Michelle, it could have been bodybuilder, but you wouldn't believe me. No, it was, pharmacy, and I worked at a t-shirt, like a decal t-shirt store.
1: I was thinking maybe like a lifeguard. Like, that's another cool first job.
0: That would be a great
1: like an amusement park, a lifeguard, a farm, the mini golf place. That's fun. Like, those are really cool experiences.
0: Yeah, those are, and they were lifelong memories, too.
1: Oh, we have plenty of time. We can keep going.
0: Yeah, okay.
1: Where are we going next, Lou? Tell me.
0: Let's go to Abby in Warren Township. Hi, Abby. Tell us about your first job.
3: Hi, guys. How are you today?
0: Great.
1: Doing great. How about you?
3: Good. Thank you. So, I worked in New York. Back in the day, you know, things weren't digitized, so I told the guy I was 15, but I wasn't. I was 14. Anyway, I made $3.75. I'm older, like the gentleman they called before. I'm 57 right now. And what I thought was cool, it was a cosmetic store. So I met Essie, the lady from the nail polish, and she thought my hands were beautiful, so she wanted me to model ballet slipper, the color. And every color, every week she would come with another color, and she wanted me to be able to put it on my nails, and they would always sell out. So that was a great experience.
1: You were a hand model.
0: Wow.
3: Yeah, so funny enough that Paul Mallow asked me to model, but I was too much an active child, and I didn't want, the contract was crazy. No way, I wasn't going to do that. But I did buy my first, you know, like, Stilettos and Reebok high tops with my job. I saved my pennies, as people might call it, but I was so excited to work there. And then I went to college, and I continued, you know, having a good relationship with the owner, and I learned a lot about being, you know, a business owner and cosmetics, perfumes, colognes, and anything from, you know, like the sales CVS today. So it was a wonderful
1: So what do you do now? Do you work in that industry still?
3: Not at all. No, I'm actually in the executive search business.
0: Okay, but you're still in touch.
1: I mean, that's the fact that she was a hand model.
0: A hand model. Michelle's looking at her own hands right now.
1: I did catch myself looking at my hands.
3: Michelle, you're so cute, but they've changed a lot because I use my hands for a lot of things. I did study economics and math, and I work in the executive search business today. But I love retail. I have good memories of retail. So I would do it again and advise anyone because you get to meet people from all walks of life.
1: Yes.
3: And as a person who was pretty sheltered, I learned a lot of things that, you know, we're exposed to in media today. But back then, I didn't know.
0: So it was not only great memories, but it was a real life lesson.
1: Yeah, and you worked
0: at
1: a very young age.
3: Yeah.
1: You were out there hustling. Yeah. Good story. These are really great stories.
0: Yeah, that's awesome. Michelle, you can stop looking at your hands.
1: I know. I'm not a hand model.
0: You would love to be a hand model, though?
1: Because I feel like it would be like, okay, I would get my hands insured. I mean, yeah.
0: You'd always have a fresh manicure.
1: It would be awesome. Right?
0: It was hysterical to look over and see you. You put your hand out like you were auditioning for your own.
1: What do you think?
0: Oh, lovely. I don't know what you're...
1: Such a liar. See, I stabbed myself with a pencil when I was younger by accident, and I have like a little ink mark still. I think that's going to prevent me from getting the job, unfortunately.
0: You feel like that's the speed bump, huh?
1: I think that must be it.
0: Okay. All right. It is 1:40.
1: I really did. But now with Photoshop, they could probably Photoshop that out.
0: Okay. It's 1:48, and it's time. I'm for New Jersey.
4: New Jersey 101.5.
5: Law enforcement officials say the man arrested ahead of President Trump's visit to the Los Angeles area was in possession of several concerning items. Daniel Martindale has more.
6: 38-year-old Janine John Taley, a Downey resident, was arrested at Trump National Golf Club in Rancho Palos Verdes on Sunday. He's charged with possession of an unregistered short-barreled rifle, a felony that carries a maximum sentence of 10 years in federal prison. Investigators say he was in possession of an illegally modified AR platform rifle, a .45 caliber pistol, body armor, high-capacity magazines, two radio signal devices, and multiple notebooks containing concerning statements. He was arrested for allegedly taking photos and videos of federal agents' security planning activities at the golf course while wearing an earpiece. I'm Daniel Martindale.
5: The FAA investigating an incident involving President Trump's helicopter. Marine One was taking off from the White House Tuesday afternoon, but commercial air traffic at nearby Ronald Reagan Washington National Airport had not been halted. That is a violation of safety protocols. That's politics. I'm Brad Siegel.
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4: Here's New Jersey Fast Traffic.
15: Northbound Turnpike truck lanes 7A, the accident cleared. There may still be some emergency maintenance going on, but delays are gone. Southbound truck lanes still have that road work with two lanes closed near exit 9. Don't forget the northbound car lanes are closed, but southbound you can use the car lanes. Now the DOT reports there's Garden State Parkway work southbound near Colonia Rest Area with at least a couple of left lanes closed. I don't see any delay at all. and the rain, especially in northern New Jersey, has 86'd a lot of the construction. We do have flooding on 23 north past Patterson-Hamburg Turnpike in West Milford. All lanes are subject to closure. 46 both ways near Route 15 in Dover. Two right lanes of

0: affected with flooding. GW Bridge lower deck is closed. You're single laning at the Govels Bridge leaving New Jersey and both ways at the Holland Tunnel and Outer Bridge crossing. Stay alert for crews and equipment along the roadway. Roadwork closures and projects to watch overnight. Mitch Torres on New Jersey 101.5.
1: New Jersey 101.5 instant weather with a mostly cloudy sky overnight. It's going to be warm and sticky with a shower or two. Perhaps a thunderstorm. Lows will be in the lower 70s. A lot of the day Thursday will be dry. It'll be a hot and very humid day with a thunderstorm in spots. Highs close to 90. Heat index values near 100 in the afternoon with that high humidity. More heat and humidity for Friday and the weekend. And we'll have a couple of showers and storms around, especially Friday afternoon. I'm meteorologist Brian Thompson.
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3: 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Robert Wood Johnson University Hospital's Jack and Cheryl Morris Cancer Center and Rutgers Cancer Institute was recognized as a top 100 cancer program in the U.S. by U.S. News and World Report and a top 10 program in the New York metropolitan area.
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10: All right, go back to that first job you had when you were a teenager. What was it? Great Adventure Hiring. If you're looking, you have to be 16 or older. For a job this fall, and there's a bunch of different positions, but they're already looking to fill those spots because fall will be here before we know it.
11: Michelle was Michelle was a babysitter.
10: I was a babysitter. Yeah, that was my first job, like, you know, not like real job.
11: Right.
10: My first actual job was at the YMCA. I worked at a camp.
11: So your first like job where you got some money was the babysitting.
10: Yes.
11: And then it was that.
10: But the job I did love was I worked at a country club, and all I had to do, this was my next job.
11: Okay.
10: I drove around in a golf cart all day and just restocked the places that had like soda and like restocked the soda and all the little
11: shacks. So you got to just
10: shacks.
11: Golf cart around the golf course.
10: Not shacks, like a shed. Yeah. They had like sheds where they would get soda out of. And I just had to drive a golf cart around all day.
11: That's
10: it was the
11: awesome.
10: Best job ever.
11: I worked at a t-shirt store. I worked at a pharmacy. I was a commercial airline pilot.
10: Keep saying all these crazy things. No, not true. Let's go to Morris Plains and Anthony. What was your first job?

0: I grew up working my uncle's gas station.
1: Oh, that's fun. Was that fun? Like I say, it's fun. I've never done
2: that. That was my husband's first job.
0: I was 11 years old.
2: 11? So,
0: yeah. And I was really upset because I worked Saturdays and a half day Sunday. And Scooby-Doo just came out as a cartoon on that first Saturday that I worked. And I was so pissed that I missed it. But it was better that I worked.
2: Out working at 11 and you're like, I just want to watch Scooby-Doo. Yeah. That is hysterical.
0: And I thought it was the best education I ever got because I worked there from 11 to 18. And I learned what a buck was. I learned how to work with tools, and I learned how to work with my hands, and it was a real good experience.
1: Yeah, and you learned how to deal with people too, right?
2: Isn't it funny though? If kids are in the car listening with their parents right now, they're like, "Why didn't you just DVR it?
1: Yeah, exactly.
2: You can't do that."
0: And I was driving at 12 because they used to let me pull the cars on and off the lifts for them so they could work on them.
1: Oh wow.
0: But that was
2: You grew up fast, yes. Anthony. Driving at 12, working at 11.
1: I remember you, Anthony, when you were just 10.
2: He retired at the age of 15.
1: How about that? Wow.
2: Done. That's awesome. Very funny. Fred in Bergen County. What was yours?
3: Yeah, hello. This is for the old timers. In the 60s, my parents bought a house on Ortley Beach, a block of the ocean, which we still have. And I walked down the street, and there was Flo's restaurant and Flo's batting cages. And Flo said she doesn't have anything for the restaurant, but you could work in the batting cages. So she gave me a bucket, a helmet, 85 cents an hour that she took out taxes, and she said, be careful.
1: Wow. But working in the batting cages all summer, that had to be great.
3: Oh, it was great. And especially, you know, there's a CBS there now, but way in the back when they would hit the balls over the top, you know, it always flooded back there. So the balls would float, and we would go through all the water to get these balls. I'm sure West Nile wasn't invented at that time.
1: Right.
2: Wait, how old were you when this happened? How old were you?
3: 14.
2: Did you, grow up to play 14. Baseball? Like, did you get in the batting cage?
3: I did. I did. But what it also taught me, you know, I've had a successful business for 53 years, and it taught me, you know, how to work and what you have to do, and you just don't stop. You have to do what you have to do and never give up.
1: There you go.
3: That's it.
1: Ultimate life lesson. Well, did you ever get to take a few swings, Fred? You had pre-swings?
2: Yeah, you probably trained there. He was a baseball player. Well,
3: of course. Yeah, you were. But the most dangerous part was the machines. You know, they weren't like the rubber tires now and the ball comes spinning out. This was an arm that cranked. And there was no guards around the arm, and it would just crank what speed you want, and it would throw the ball. So, you know, kids that didn't pay attention, they got half their arm ripped off with these arms of the machine. So it was pretty dangerous. You know? But you had
2: enter at your own risk.
1: I know.
2: He's like,
1: really?
2: I just want to hit baseballs.
1: I just want to swing.
2: Loses an arm. Jeez, wow. That's intense. All right, Fred, thanks so much for sharing. A lot of good calls this hour.
1: Yeah,
2: I don't think we have time to get to the rest, though, unfortunately, because we're up against the clock.
1: Yes, wish we could, but it's great to have the good memories. You know, hopefully we brought back some nice ones for you. And the amount of money that I love the way it would be like, $3.15.
2: Or he was like 85 cents. And she took it. She took taxes out.
1: That's right.
2: I cleared hardly anything with 85 cents. All right. So next hour, did you hear what the what happened at a recent concert?
1: Yeah. Was it Zac Brown?
2: Zac Brown.
1: Yeah.
2: Yeah. Where he gave out cruises to all the people there at the show.
1: Amazing, right?
2: It was a pretty amazing story. We're going to talk about it next hour, and we'll take your calls on cruising. And right now, here's the news.
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10: Firefighters are establishing containment lines now around the wildfires burning in the Spokane, Washington area. They say they've reached between 5 and 13% containment on the three fires and are making steady progress thanks to cooler weather. The fires led to over 60,000 people evacuating their homes. Thousands of acres have been burned and hundreds of structures destroyed. Thursday, the man suspected of starting the Old Trails fire will be arraigned in court. Primary contests are being held in Tennessee on Thursday. Scott Carr has the details.
11: One high-profile race is the Republican primary for governor, in which Senator Marsha Blackburn, Congressman John Rose, and State Representative Monty Fritz are running to replace the term-limited Republican Governor Bill Lee. President Trump is an ally of Blackburn, but has also backed Rose in the past and has not endorsed a candidate in the race. Meantime, Tennessee's Republican Senator Bill Hagerty is running unopposed, while five Democrats are running to challenge him in the midterms. There's also a handful of U.S. House races. I'm Scott Carr.
10: A Senate vote is set for Thursday on whether to hold Dr. Anthony Fauci in contempt of Congress. The Senate Homeland Security and Governmental Affairs Committee vote comes after the former White House health advisor invoked the Fifth Amendment more than 100 times in a hearing last week about the COVID-19 pandemic. Fauci refused to answer questions, saying he thinks committee chair and Republican Senator Rand Paul wants to see him behind bars and is obsessed with him. Paul accuses Fauci of covering up COVID's origins and of unnecessarily closing schools. Chipotle Mexican Grill is voluntarily removing jalapenos from its restaurants nationwide. This comes after a salmonella outbreak linked to the peppers in Minnesota made over 100 people sick. In a statement, the fast food chain confirmed it's cooperating with the public health investigation and had identified jalapenos from one common lot as a potential source of contamination. Investigators believe the spread of the foodborne illness has impacted other Mexican-style quick-service restaurants, possibly in other states as well. I'm Tammy Trujillo.
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4: Now, here comes New Jersey Fast Traffic.
16: Northbound New Jersey Turnpike truck lanes north of 7A in Robbinsville. It's a crash investigation. The right lane is again blocked getting through the area. The northbound car lanes are closed, so they're not an option. And the southbound truck lanes have two lanes of road work near exit 9 East Brunswick. Looks like the flooding cleared on 46 in Dover, but there's flooding on 23 north. North of Patterson-Hamburg Turnpike in West Milford, all lanes are shut down. Fallen Tree on Route 57, both ways east of Stevensburg Road in Mansfield, has all lanes closed. Lower deck shut at the George Washington Bridge, single file at the Gothels Bridge and Outer Bridge Crossing. Stay alert for crews and equipment along the roadway, roadwork closures and projects to watch overnight. I'm Mitch Torres on New Jersey 101.5.
17: New Jersey 101.5 instant weather, warm and sticky overnight, slows in the low 70s with clouds and a shower or two, even a thunderstorm. Hot and very humid Thursday, partly sunny with a thunderstorm in parts of the area and a high near 90. The heat and humidity persist Friday with some sunshine. Highs again near 90 with a couple of showers and a heavy thunderstorm. Some of those storms could be on the heavier side Friday, and the heat and humidity stick around this weekend. I'm meteorologist Brian Thompson.
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2: New Jersey Chime Time is 2:10. It's Lou and Michelle. Can you imagine being at a concert, whoever you're seeing, and you have no idea that all of a sudden you're going to win a free cruise? And not just you, but everyone there at the concert is also going to get a free cruise.
1: It's going to be a crowded boat.
2: It's a very crowded boat.
1: That's not even possible.
2: The Zac Brown Band gave out 37,000 fans free cruises. And that's amazing. Amazing.
1: That's unbelievable. I mean, there's got to be some kind of connection, like with the cruise line and the band.
2: The band has been giving away 4 cruises at each show on this current tour.
1: Okay.
2: In a promotion with Margaritaville at Sea.
1: There you go.
2: And then I guess they just decided
1: you know what?
2: Up it.
1: Nobody loses today.
2: That place must have been out of control.
1: Would you believe it?
2: I don't think I would.
1: Right? You'd be like, I must have heard that wrong.
2: It's like when you hear those stories where it's like a graduation and then somebody announces like, all your tuition is going to be paid for, all your debt, you know, is going to be taken care of.
1: Right.
2: And they're like, what? Or even $1,000 is going to go toward student loans or whatever. And people go crazy. And then this, to win a cruise for you and anyone you want to bring with you, That's pretty cool.
1: If there were, if there's anybody from New Jersey there, you know their first reaction was like, what's the catch?
2: Yeah, what do I have to pay?
1: What's happening?
2: Do I got to sit through a presentation? What do I got to do?
1: I'm not falling for this.
2: Do you ever go see, I've been to see Zach Brown Band several times.
1: Ah, there we go.
2: Oh, I love Zach Brown Band.
1: Yeah, me too.
2: So I've seen them perform, and they are incredible. It was probably one of my favorite concerts.
1: Where'd you go on the cruise? You know, well,
2: I'm a chicken fry. Zip it over there. A cold beer on a Friday night. Maybe one of my favorite songs.
0: A pair of jeans that fit just right. And the radio. Oh, oh,
2: oh. Don't want to sing, but I'm not going to do it.
1: Go ahead, sing.
2: No. Hear a little bit more of it.
1: Okay.
2: It's so good.
1: Making it happen. You got your cruise face on. Well, I was raised up
2: beneath the shade of a Georgia. Did you ever see them?
1: I've never seen them in concert. I like them a lot. Sweet deepic empire, no made wine. Where the beach. You're having a moment, aren't you?
2: No, I'm having a moment. I love them.
1: It's great.
2: All right, so cruising. That's what we're gonna talk about. Because I don't think anybody's been to a concert where they won a free cruise. I don't think
1: that's the angle
2: we're going to go with.
1: We're not going to get a lot of response to that, I'm sure. But
2: this was at Fenway, by the way.
1: How amazing, right? But the thought of cruising, first of all, I don't fly, so it's not no surprise that I like to cruise. But I, regardless of that, love the whole cruise concept. I love everything about it.
2: I want to love it. Okay, I want to love cruising. Okay. I just have had such horrible, horrible experiences with it that it's preventing me from doing it again. Like I went once, okay, I'll give it another try, and then I give it a third try, and then I'm like, I gave it three tries.
1: Well, what are some of the things that happened?
2: So the first time we went, and the water was so rough, we never were able to get off the boat.
1: Oh, wow.
2: We were just out at sea the entire time.
1: So you couldn't even dock?
2: So we didn't dock. Oh. We were literally... like Mexico was right there. We're like, hey, can we?
1: Oh, so it was a tease.
2: It's right there.
1: Oh.
2: And they're like, nope, we're just going to go out at sea. We'll try again tomorrow. And they tried again. And then it just never worked out.
1: That stinks.
2: So it was like, we went back and they're like, nope, not again.
1: Captain, should we tease him again today?
2: So we never got off the boat. That was the first time I went on a cruise.
1: Okay.
2: Second time, my husband got extremely sick. And they gave him some sort of like horse pill. I swear it was like the biggest pill ever. And it knocked him out for the entire length of the cruise. He never left the cabin. And I was just by myself.
1: The whole cruise?
2: The entire time he slept.
1: Okay.
2: I don't know what they gave him. It was some sort of tranquilizer. He was out because he was so sick.
1: You don't think he just closed his eyes every time he walked in the room?
2: You think he did that? It's so mean. He's like, oh no. Oh no. This is supposed to be a rest and relaxation cruise.
1: Is that her?
2: No.
1: No, that's terrible.
2: That was bad.
1: All kidding aside, that's terrible.
2: And then the third time, I'm like, it's not going to happen again. We got stuck in a hurricane going to Bermuda.
1: Really?
2: The weather was so bad. That time we were able to dock, but it was like torrential downpouring. We stayed on the boat. We really didn't get off because it was so bad. The weather was horrible.
1: Oh, that's terrible. Well, interestingly enough, two different times I went on a cruise, I had really rough seas. One with 18-foot waves.
2: Ooh.
1: Yeah, it was, but yet, still the concept of it.
2: The concept is great.
1: I go on one tomorrow.
2: See, I don't know. So we were just talking about it, like, oh, already thinking about next year. You know, when you get back from vacation, you're like excited to plan your next one to give you something to look forward to. And I'm like, I don't think I could do a cruise. But I want to. You're right. Like, I want to be able to do it.
1: It seems glamorous and it seems amazing. And I've been on cruises like that. They're just amazing start to finish if the weather cooperates and everybody stays healthy. You know, but I guess you run that risk.
2: With anything.
1: Yeah, you get on a plane and you run the risk of getting sick, right?
2: Yeah,
1: you know,
2: right. It's true. So 1-800-283-101.5. Curious what your cruise experience was like. Was it amazing? Best trip ever? You would absolutely book again. And the thing about cruising, there are people who go, like, that's their thing.
1: Yeah, they just...
2: like, they've gone 10 times, 11 times, right. 20 times. They've been on a million cruises. If that's you and you've had incredible experiences, we would love to hear from you. Or on the flip side, if you went and it just wasn't for you. Because you either are or you aren't.
1: Right. We want both sides of the story.
2: Yeah.
1: No doubt about it. And I am pro. I'll take the chance because I'm pro. But I'm limited because I don't fly.
2: Well, we went out of Bayonne.
1: Yeah.
2: Like, well, it's right, so easy. I mean, a couple times we went to Florida, but the one time we went right out of Bayonne, it was so
1: simple.
2: And you're
1: on the trip the minute you get there. The minute you get on there, fine, you've got to wait for your luggage and you got to do the little drill, but that's it.
2: Yeah.
1: There's not really travel, you know, to get, you know, to get to where you're going.
2: So convince me I should go again. I mean, obviously, if I won a cruise, I'm not going to be like, no, I've been on three, I'm not going.
1: If Zach Brown gave Michelle...

0: at night. And he didn't realize, he thought that I was an adventurer being out there on the deck, but really I was just so nervous I needed something to do. And he looked at me and goes, "I've never seen it this bad before." And I was like, "What?"
1: You don't say that to
0: Lou
1: Russo.
0: Don't say that to me.
1: You say that this is the best adventure ever, and we're all going to be fine.
0: I will be.
1: And it's okay.
0: I'll be calling for a chopper in about 5 minutes.
1: You would be. You'll be like, "I'll pay for it. I don't care. Just get me off this boat." 1-800-283-101.5. Your story's coming up. It's 218. Here's New Jersey.
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3: AI systems from Anthropic and OpenAI created fake identities in an effort to break into the site GitHub, which is used to store software. The UK's AI Security Institute says Anthropic's Mythos and OpenAI's Sol used autonomy and deception to mask the hacks. It comes as more AI models are caught starting their own hacks. Lucid Motors says they have a plan forward as the struggling EV maker tries to survive. They plan to save $1.4 billion and focus on making a midsize SUV that costs under $50,000. Lucid's new CEO also said they must succeed in the robo-taxi market and with their new factory in Saudi Arabia. And TikTok videos will soon be on Disney+. The two companies have reached a deal to allow TikTok videos from Disney fans to be streamed on both sites as part of what's being called a thoughtfully curated selection. It'll also allow participating creators access to Disney IP, including Marvel, Pixar, Star Wars, and other Disney brands. Tech Report. I'm at Mattinson.
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8: Northbound New Jersey Turnpike truck lanes north of 7A in Robbinsville. It's a crash investigation. The right lane is again blocked getting through the area. The northbound car lanes are closed, so they're not an option. And the southbound truck lanes have two lanes of road work near exit 9 East Brunswick. Looks like the flooding cleared on 46 in Dover, but there's flooding on 23 north. North of Patterson-Hamburg Turnpike in West Milford, all lanes are shut down. Fallen tree on Route 57, both ways east of Stevensburg Road in Mansfield, has all lanes closed. Lower deck shut at the George Washington Bridge, single file at the Gothels Bridge and Outerbridge Crossing. Stay alert for crews and equipment along the roadway, roadwork closures and projects to watch overnight. I'm Mitch Torres on New Jersey 101.5.
7: New Jersey 101.5 instant weather. It's going to be warm and sticky overnight with a mostly cloudy sky. There will be a shower or two, even a thunderstorm around. Those will be in the lower 70s. Times of clouds and sunshine for Thursday. It'll be hot and very humid with a thunderstorm in spots. Highs will be close to 90. Heat index values close to 100 in the afternoon. Another hot and humid day Friday with some sunshine, a couple of showers, and a heavy thunderstorm, a high near 90. And the heat and humidity stick around this weekend. I'm meteorologist Brian Thompson.
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10: All right, so we're talking about cruises. Zac Brown Band gave out cruises to everybody. Where did you say it? Fenway?
11: Yeah, they celebrated their 15th straight sold-out concert at Fenway Park in Boston Sunday night with a huge surprise. Everyone in the audience got a free vacation on a cruise ship. 37,000 fans.
10: Here's my first thought on that. Everybody who went to the 14 shows before it were part of the 15 sold-out shows.
11: They didn't get it.
10: Right?
11: I think they got like four people got the free cruise or during this concert.
10: I'm just saying.
11: Series. yeah, that would have been nice, but I guess they can't do it every single night because it costs like $40 million.
10: Yeah, right. I get some ridiculous
11: thing. It says all paid for by Brown.
10: We got an app message that said there may be some fees and things that those people will have to wind up paying for, but still not a bad deal. It sounds like a nice problem to have to get a free cruise.
11: Yeah. So are you someone who loves to go on a cruise? You've been on several and it was such an amazing experience. Lou had a great time, loved it, would definitely go again.
10: Been to on many, and even though I had some bad weather, I loved them.
11: Why don't you go again? Did you go out of
10: my
11: own?
10: I'm gonna have to go again. Yeah, I plan on. Yeah, but you're not the biggest fan. You had a little problem
11: with the weather. I had three problems, you know.
10: Hurricane. Your husband got sick.
11: It was not good.
10: You couldn't get to... You could look at Mexico, but you couldn't step on it.
11: Like such a tease? Like, there it is. We can't go. There it is again, but we can't go.
10: But we got a little closer today.
11: Yeah, it was very bizarre. So we were just stuck. That's basically what it was. But what was your experience like? Let's go to South Plainfield and Marion. You're on New Jersey 101.5.
12: Hi Marion. So, Kylie, have I got a cruise for you?
10: Okay.
12: So the first cruise I went on was awful. It was not something I really wanted to do, but they were having a conference on the cruise, and I was in charge of conferences, so I kind of had to go along and supervise. And it was on a low-end cruise line, and it was to the Bahamas. And most of the time was at sea and attending conference sessions on a rocking boat. It's not really good, you know, good for your stomach.
11: Well, you got sick.
12: So I didn't toss my cookies, but I felt

0: pretty much the whole time. And I'm very claustrophobic, and there was really, like, not much to do on the boat. We were stuck on the boat most of the time, and there were, like, flashing lights, loud music everywhere, which is definitely not my vibe, nor most of the people at this conference. So most of us wound up hanging out on the top deck away from the lights and the noise. And I was like, never again, no way.
1: All right, so that wasn't good.
0: One of my bucket list items was to really see Alaska. And so last year, I was like, okay, the real way to see Alaska is by boat. You know, you can see so much more.
1: I'm so glad you called in because this sounds like something I would definitely do it. I would do this. An Alaskan cruise, was it amazing?
0: I'm telling you, it is a cruise for you, girl. Mm. I'm old, but I still like adventures. And so it was a high-end cruise. I was really specific. I was glad I had done the first cruise because I knew everything not to do on the second cruise.
1: Right, and you had the best time. So how long was it for?
0: Oh, my God. I think it was 7 or 8 days.
1: Nice.
0: And then I did a 5-day land package.
2: Wow.
0: And it was, yeah, it was amazing.
1: Yeah, that sounds awesome, right? Like that, when I say I would never do a cruise again, an Alaskan cruise I would do, for sure.
2: See, you managed, Marion, to not toss your cookies on that first cruise, and the cruise gods shined down upon you on the second one, right?
0: Absolutely. You know, that was why, I made sure we didn't spend much time in ports. It was only...
1: You were going. You were on the move and doing a lot of things. I mean, if you're in Alaska, maybe you're only in Alaska once, right?
2: Right. Yeah.
1: Thank you for that. That saved me. Like, I would go again for that.
2: So you're the Alaska thing.
1: That would be cool.
2: You would be willing to take the risk that you know exists.
1: Yeah.
2: Based on your bad experience.
1: Yes, I would.
2: Okay, that's fair.
1: Because that's a totally different experience.
2: That's a life-changing trip right there.
1: Yeah.
2: Yeah.
1: Where are we going next?
2: You want to go to Sabina?
1: Sure.
2: Sabina in Plainfield.
1: Actually, Sabina, why don't you hang on? Because we only have 30 seconds.
2: Oh, we don't want to rush Sabina.
1: We don't want to rush Sabina.
2: No, Sabina, hang tight because we want to make sure you get plenty of time to tell us your cruise story. And that's what we're doing. 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Your cruise stories. It's time for the news.
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15: Firefighters have started establishing containment lines around the wildfires burning in the Spokane, Washington area.
5: Officials say they've reached between 5 and 13% containment on the three fires and were making steady progress thanks to cooler weather. The fires led to over 60,000 people being evacuated from their homes. Thousands of acres have burned and dozens of structures have been destroyed. A Senate vote is set for Thursday on whether to hold Dr. Anthony Fauci in contempt of Congress. The Senate Homeland Security and Governmental Affairs Committee vote comes after the former White House health advisor invoked the Fifth Amendment more than 100 times in a hearing last week about the COVID-19 pandemic. Chipotle Mexican Grill is voluntarily removing jalapenos from its restaurants nationwide. This comes after a salmonella outbreak linked to the peppers sickened over 100 people in Minnesota. Investigators believe the spread of the foodborne illness has impacted other Mexican-style quick-service restaurants, possibly in other states as well. I'm Tammy Trujillo.
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10: Ted Lasso fans, you believed and it happened.
12: Oi, welcome back. It's good to see you.
15: You too.
10: 3 years after what was supposed to be the season finale, the iconic sports comedy is back for a fourth season. The first episode premieres today on Apple TV, with new episodes dropping each Wednesday through October 7th. Jason Sudeikis plays the title character, who this time coaches the AFC Richmond women's soccer team. TikTok videos will soon be on Disney Plus. The company's reached a deal to allow TikTok videos from Disney fans to be streamed on both sites. It's part of what's being called a thoughtfully curated selection. It'll also allow participating creators access to Disney IP, including Marvel, Pixar, Star Wars, and other Disney brands. The collaboration will be rolled out in the coming months under a new Verts tab. Is 50 years old this year, and to celebrate that golden anniversary, it's going to offer VIP packages with on-stage and beyond experiences for its show August 21st at Jones Beach on Long Island, New York. For about $1,000, it includes a pre-show meet and greet, a photo op with members, a limited edition 7-inch vinyl, and an autographed lyric sheet. But sorry, Lou Gramm is not expected to be there that night. That's entertainment. I'm Daria Albinger.
6: 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Here's New Jersey fast traffic.
16: Northbound New Jersey Turnpike truck lanes north of 7A in Robbinsville. It's a crash investigation. The right lane is again blocked getting through the area. The northbound car lanes are closed, so they're not an option. And the southbound truck lanes have two lanes of road work near exit 9 East Brunswick. Looks like the flooding cleared on 46 in Dover, but there's flooding on 23 north. North of Patterson-Hamburg Turnpike in West Milford, all lanes are shut down. Fallen tree on Route 57, both ways east of Stevensburg Road in Mansfield, has all lanes closed. Lower deck shut at the George Washington Bridge, single file at the Gothels Bridge and Outer Bridge Crossing. Stay alert for crews and equipment along the roadway, roadwork closures and projects to watch overnight. I'm Mitch Torres on New Jersey 101.5.
17: New Jersey 101.5 instant weather with a mostly cloudy sky overnight. It's going to be warm and sticky with a shower or two, perhaps a thunderstorm. Lows will be in the lower 70s. A lot of the day Thursday will be dry. It'll be a hot and very humid day with a thunderstorm in spots, highs close to 90. Heat index values near 100 in the afternoon with that high humidity. More heat and humidity for Friday and the weekend, and we'll have a couple of showers and storms around, especially Friday afternoon. I'm meteorologist Brian Thompson.
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24: Everyone on our app is saying that the Alaskan cruise is, like, definitely worth it.
18: I mean, Alaska is the dream for so many people, and to see it from the water, it's got to be amazing.
24: They say Alaska cruise, definitely worth everything. Everyone is saying about it. We were gone for 8 days, all kinds of weather, cold weather, warm weather, rainy weather. The Alaskans call it liquid sunshine. My kids went ziplining. We walked the towns. We were at port to port. It was just such an amazing experience. So love to hear that.
18: It sounds great. I mean, you know, if you are limited like I'm limited, I got to figure out how to get to the West Coast to get there, right?
24: It's a shame you weren't at the Zac Brown concert, because he did give away 37,000 cruises.
18: Unbelievable.
25: And
18: you like you some
24: jeans that fit just right. Them. And I've been to their concert and I got nothing.
25: I ain't got nothing.
18: This just in. It would have been nice if you could have, but some lucky people are going on a cruise.
24: Yeah, so that's pretty cool. 37,000 is what he gave away. I think it cost like $40 million that he paid for.
18: It's unbelievable.
24: So, pretty cool.
18: Yeah.
24: Talking about cruising and whether or not you love it or you hate it. Maybe it's not your thing, because some people are like, I don't want to eat with people at the table. I don't want to be trapped on a boat. I don't want to have to follow a schedule.
18: Right.
24: They want the freedom.
18: Right.
24: And others kind of want that.
18: Some people say, I'm out here. I'm on the ocean. I got the most amazing view. I'm on the trip right away. The food is incredible. So there's, you know, there's two sides to it. And we're going to go to Sabina in Plainfield, who is definitely pro-cruise. Right, Sabina?
26: Oh, yes. All the way. I mean, you showed me last year, me and my, we're going every year, okay? That's the beginning. And last year, me and my cousin, I said, you know what? There's a crew out of Bayonne. We always like to leave from Bayonne and come in. I don't want to fly. And we went on a 14-day cruise on Royal Caribbean for $1,200 per person.
18: Wow.
26: Now, you show me where you can have breakfast, lunch, and dinner, get your bed made, get clean towels, okay, and have the entertainment every night. It's almost impossible.
18: And a nice long trip,
24: yeah,
18: too.
24: Yeah, you can get good deals.
26: 14 days. Usually we go 7 days, Saturday to Saturday or Sunday to Sunday. But this was 14 days. We had 5 stops. Oh, my God, it was the best. But on my bucket list is I want to do a cruise across the ocean, like to Spain, Italy, and Greece.
18: Little Europe cruise.
24: Mm,
18: wow.
24: That would be beautiful. So wait, how many total have you been on, Sabina?
26: Next year be my number 10.
24: This is something you do.
18: So
24: all right.
18: Now, of all of those cruises, 9 of them, you they've all been positive experiences? You had no issues with weather or anything like that?
26: Yep, no weather. We never had a problem. I went one time. I don't know if it was number 3. We tried the Norwegian ship. And I got on the ship in New York, and I said to my cousin, you kidding me, right? 4,000 passengers and one pool. I said, look at them. They're like sardines in there. Oh, no. That's not for me. So we tried it again. We did another Norwegian, and I'll be honest with you, I do not recommend that ship at all.
18: You weren't a big fan of
26: that. I like my Royal

0: Caribbean, and okay. I like my celebrity.
1: All right, you like what you like. And for others, maybe they went with the other one and they had a great experience, but it is whoever you like, whatever cruise line.
2: Well, listen, when you get on that European cruise, when that finally happens for you, we hope you have the best time.
1: Yes, enjoy. That'll be her 10th. That'll
2: imagine
1: be exciting.
2: That. I mean, that's cruise loving right there.
1: Melanie and Deal is another lover of cruises. She's been on 8. Hi, Melanie.
3: Hello.
1: Hi.
3: Yes, I'm here. Hi, how are you?
2: We're great. So tell us about your history with cruising.
3: Okay, my first cruise, most of my cruises have been on Princess because I like Princess Cruise Line. I like their amenities, their service. My husband and I always book a room with a balcony because I just want that outside air if I got to have it.
2: Nice.
3: And my first cruise, which was phenomenal, was Alaska.
1: You did.
3: I went.
1: You went.
3: Oh,
1: that's tough to beat.
3: I went for 8 days. It was phenomenal. And my husband is, he's a charter. He ran a charter service fishing out of New Jersey. And we went to, I believe we were in Ketchikan. We went on a crab boat and he recognized two of the people that were on the boat. One was the captain and one was the first mate. And he said, "This boat has been refitted. This boat was on Deadliest Catch."
1: What?
3: They told us this Deadliest Catch,
1: I love that
3: the show.
1: Yeah, I watch it all the time.
3: Oh, my God. We stayed afterwards, talked to them.
1: Wait, who was it? Which one was it?
3: I can't remember. I'm sorry. I wish I knew.
1: Was
3: not
1: it
3: an
1: Sig?
3: Old captain.
1: Was it Sig?
2: You're a little starstruck, aren't you?
1: Oh, I love
3: no.
1: that show.
3: I would have knew Sig right off.
1: I know. Me too. That I would have been like, no way. Yeah, Deadliest Catch. Do you watch that, Lou?
2: I have watched Deadliest Catch.
1: That's the show that it's like, show. I feel like it's almost the same every single time you watch it.
2: But you can't
1: stop. I can't stop watching it. I'm mesmerized by it. Melanie, thanks so much for sharing that story. 1-800-283-101.5.
2: All right, let's go to Joe in Bordentown. Joe, you been on a cruise?
4: Hey, so apparently it sounds like everybody's gone to Alaska, so I'm jumping on ship.
2: Oh, you went to Alaska?
4: We went one week on boat, 1 week on land. The week on boat, when we left the port, we must have pulled out maybe 20 minutes. And this boat comes flying up along the side of the boat and hooks up to us. And about 4 people get off the boat onto the cruise ship. So I guess they missed their launch.
2: Wow. And they got them on. They got them on there, though.
4: Yes, they got them on. Now, I'm the guy that gets seasick easily, and I was like, hey, I really don't want to know if I want to go, but my wife talked me in, you always wanted to go, okay, we're going. So we took an inside berth because we were like, we're either going to be outside doing something or sleeping, I don't need that window and thing, so just give me the inside berth.
2: Okay.
4: Inside berth, I wake up in the middle of the night, have to do my business, and I'm like, man, there's something wrong. I don't know what it is. There's a glass on the sink, and I can see the half water glass, the water moving in the glass. I'm like, oh, we're moving. So later in the day, I finally go upstairs, and the pool is open. There's one person in the pool swimming. As she swims to one side, all the water goes with her.
1: I'm getting sick out of just the pool, listening.
2: Yikes.
4: And then the water comes back in, goes out the other side of the pool. She gets out, they close the pool. Now, I'm on the elevator with 2 other guys, and the one guy's talking to his buddy saying, all right, so you know I was in the Marines and Navy and all that water had been around. He goes, I'm getting seasick.
2: Oh, boy, that's not
4: well,
2: a good sign.
4: Found out later on that more than 2/3 of the boat had some form of seasickness because the waters were so rough. Although, when the ship pulled into that area where you can see the glaciers, apparently our ship was the closest ever to it because there was another ship that came in behind us that made us go forward.
1: Oh, so you were the closest. Now, real quick, though, Joe, were you able to get off the boat and not feel sick anymore? Or did that go
4: No. Okay. I was able to get off the boat, go to all the little things, and do all the little, got the plane and flew to the lake and landed on the lake.
1: It sounds like a trip of a lifetime.
2: It's a dream trip. It sounds like a dream
1: trip. But like when you do get off the boat, you still feel like you're on it, right?
2: Yeah, for a week.
1: For a week.
2: Oh, yeah. You still feel like you're, especially when you go into like a bathroom or something like that, close quarters.
1: Yes.
2: You really feel like you are. And I will tell you, there's nothing more unsettling than being on the cruise and seeing the pool water doing the ocean water. Same thing.
1: The way like he described it.
2: It reminds you of what's happening and you don't need to be reminded.
1: But I'm glad he wasn't sick for the rest of the trip, and he was able to get off and enjoy it. And I mean, it really is just incredible. So many app messages turned into like so many people cruising and, you know, going to Alaska, that which is like the best. Now I'm like all in.
2: You're all in on the Alaska
1: trip. I'm all in on
2: this. How could you not be? How could you not love it? You know what I mean?
1: Do we have time? Do you want to take Mark real quick, or do you want him to hold? What do you think?
2: I think you
1: make the decision.
2: We would only be able to give him a few seconds. So if we can, Mark, if
1: Mark's
2: you can hang on.
1: All right, hold on. Yeah. Lou's making you wait.
2: Yeah, but I don't want to rush you, Mark. We only have a few seconds. So hang in there. We want to hear your story for sure. 1-800-283-1015. It's 248 and
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6: A nationwide outbreak of cyclospora is growing, with more than 10,000 confirmed cases reported across 47 states.
7: The CDC says thousands of additional probable cases could push the total number of infections above 22,000, with the outbreak linked to recalled iceberg lettuce. Michigan has been the hardest hit state, reporting more than 12,000 cases, and officials say two deaths have been reported among patients who had underlying health conditions. Several other states may soon be added to the federal investigation as health officials continue tracking the source and impact of the outbreak. I'm Chris Caraggio.
6: Chipotle Mexican Grill is voluntarily removing jalapenos from its restaurants nationwide. This comes after a Minnesota salmonella outbreak linked to the peppers sickened over 100 people. The fast food chain is confirming it's cooperating with the public health investigation and had identified jalapenos from one common lot as a potential source of contamination. I'm Sarah Lee Kessler.
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5: Now, here comes New Jersey fast traffic.
12: Northbound New Jersey Turnpike truck lanes north of 7A in Robbinsville. It's a crash investigation. The right lane is again blocked getting through the area. The northbound car lanes are closed, so they're not an option. And the southbound truck lanes have two lanes of road work near exit 9 East Brunswick. Looks like the flooding cleared on 46 in Dover, but there's flooding on 23 north. North of Patterson-Hamburg Turnpike in West Milford, all lanes are shut down. Fallen tree on Route 57, both ways east of Stevensburg Road in Mansfield, has all lanes closed. Lower deck shut at the George Washington Bridge, single file at the Gothels Bridge and Outerbridge Crossing. Stay alert for crews and equipment along the roadway, roadwork closures and projects to watch overnight. I'm Mitch Torres on New Jersey 101.5.
13: New Jersey 101.5 instant weather, warm and sticky overnight, slows in the low 70s with clouds and a shower or two, even a thunderstorm. Hot and very humid Thursday, partly sunny with a thunderstorm in parts of the area and a high near 90. The heat and humidity persist Friday with some sunshine, highs again near 90 with a couple of showers and a heavy thunderstorm. Some of those storms could be on the heavier side Friday, and the heat and humidity stick around this weekend. I'm meteorologist Brian Thompson.
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5: 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Robert Wood Johnson University Hospital's Jack and Cheryl Morris Cancer Center and Rutgers

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4: Good thing we gave Mark more time.
5: Yes. After you threw me under the bus, you're like, Mark,
4: what do we
5: Lou's
4: do,
5: going to make you wait. All right, so let's go to Mark. We're not going to make you wait any longer, Mark. We're talking cruises and whether you have good or bad experiences. So, hi, Mark. How was your experience with the cruise?
6: It wasn't good.
4: Oh, it was a disaster.
6: It was a disaster. 27 years ago, I was only on one cruise, and it was for my honeymoon. The ship broke down in the ocean. They sit you with three other couples that were friends, and they ignored us like we weren't even there.
4: I don't like the idea of everybody sitting together. And people like that where you make friends on the boat. I don't want to do that.
5: On your honeymoon, right?
4: You could go up and say, I want to sit by myself, and then you're the couple that like is sitting alone.
6: That was only the first night, and then we realized we could sit by ourselves, so we sat the rest of the time by ourselves. I was on the same floor as the bridge of the ship, and I went to the concierge desk and I asked him, it was before September 11th, did I give tours of the bridge? And they said no. And we were leaving the room, and I saw a group of people. I was like, where are you going? A tour of the bridge.
5: Uh-oh.
6: So I went back down to the concierge. I says, I thought you said you don't give tours of the bridge. I says, I saw a group of people going in. They go, oh, you saw that? And they gave me a tour. It was just my wife talked me and we'll go next month. We're taking another cruise, my second cruise.
5: Oh, I'm trying it again. You're trying it again. Okay. Well, I hope it's a lot better than
4: I have a feeling it will be. And go sit by yourself.
6: Yeah. Well, we already made reservations for the restaurant and everything else, and we're going with a couple. We're going with a couple of friends of ours. So.
4: Oh, this time you ignore the other people at the table.
5: You get a couple at your table and don't say a word to them.
6: Yep.
4: He's like, yes, that's what I'll do. Mark, thanks so much. Have a great time. Great. When we went out of Bayonne, it was funny because I just felt like the entire state of New Jersey was traveling with us. Like, guaranteed I was going to know someone or run into someone I knew, right?
5: Now, would you have been happy? I mean, I know we're all happy to see somebody we know, but when you're on vacation, you're trying to get away. There's nothing to hide about the fact that you're trying to get away from the people you see all the time. Do you really want to run into somebody you know?
4: Like, especially not on a cruise, because there is that out where you're going to go to a port and you will be able to get off the boat, but it's just like, you know you're going to run into them several times.
5: You feel like you're compelled to say, hey, you guys, we should do something. We should get a drink.
4: Yes. And we should do that as a topic, because that happened recently to a friend of mine. She was so far away. Like, how do you run into somebody? She ran into her daughter's teacher while she was on vacation. Ugh. We should definitely do that as a topic one day, where you're away and you bump into someone you know. Not saying you have to hang out.
5: And a piece of home is across the hall. Yeah, yeah, that would be a good topic.
4: Because that's like, whoa, you're so far away from New Jersey and you bump into your daughter's teacher. What are the odds of that?
5: You don't want that. Why don't we do what we learned today?
4: What we learned today. Yeah. Love this segment. Explain what the segment is all about, Lou.
5: So what we do is we revisit the topics that we talked about throughout the show and highlight one of the great calls we got for each of the topics. Like, for instance,
4: what are we starting with?
5: The first hour we talked about the most adventurous thing you ever did. A lot of people, like Anne, did skydiving.
7: I went skydiving in Hawaii on the North Shore. Oh, it was beautiful. See, like, the beach, like, the shoreline and everything.
4: Was that something you went to Hawaii to do? Or while you were there, you're like, this sounds fun.
7: So I went with my little sister, and the day before we were about to leave, we decided, like, last minute, like, while we're here, we might as well just do it. I'm the last one on the plane, not knowing I'm going to be the first one. off the plane. Once like we jump off, it's like a euphoric, like adrenaline rush and everything. I like highly recommend. I tell everyone, like, you have to do this at least once in your life.
4: Would you do it?
5: No, thanks.
4: Once in your life?
5: No, thank you.
4: No, not something you would do?
5: Nope.
4: All right. So then the next hour, we talked about how Great Adventure is hiring for the fall. And we talked about what your first job was. And Steve called in talking about his first job.
8: And I was a ride operator and an attendant during the Great American Scream Machine age. That proves how old I am. Yes, I did. And I actually got in trouble multiple times because... during that time, Final Destination, I believe it was 2, the one with the roller coaster. People used to get on and I used to tell them, enjoy your Final Destination, because it looked like exactly like the roller coaster from the movie. So people used to get really scared and then come back down and then report me to my manager.
5: That's great. All right. And of course, this past hour, we were talking about cruises, whether you love them or not. And we heard this from Marion.
9: I was like, okay, the real way to see Alaska is by boat. You know, you can see so much more. I'm telling you, it is a cruise for you, girl. I still like adventures. And so it was a high-end cruise.
4: That's what we learn. The Alaska cruise is like what you need to
5: do. It's the grand slam of all, it seems like the grand slam of all cruises.
4: Apparently so. All right, well, it's time to make room for Dominski and More. They are up next. It's Lou and Michelle. We'll be back tomorrow, noon to 3. So have a great day, everyone.
5: 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See you tomorrow.
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17: President Trump delivered a campaign-style speech about the U.S. economy in Las Vegas on Wednesday. Mark Mayfield has details.
18: Speaking to the crowd at the Red Rock Casino and Resort on Wednesday, Trump touted his no-tax-on-tips policy.
19: Right now, it's one of the best things. I mean, it's one of the greatest things. People are making a lot of money, no tax on tips, and it's great.
18: Las Vegas's leisure and hospitality service sector drives its economy. Trump has been ramping up his economic message with the midterm elections less than 4 months away. He has several more of these types of events scheduled in the coming months. I'm Mark Mayfield.
17: Severe thunderstorms are bearing down on millions across the Midwest. Storms are set to produce heavy rain across the region, with major cities like Chicago, St. Louis, and Kansas City all expected to get hit. A level 2 out of 4 flash flood risk is in place for much of the area. Widespread rainfall totals of up to 2 inches are possible across the region through today, with localized amounts possibly reaching up to 3 inches. A nationwide outbreak of cyclospora is growing, with more than 10,000 confirmed cases now reported across 47 states. The latest on that from Chris Caraggio.
20: The CDC says thousands of additional probable cases could push the total number of infections above 22,000, with the outbreak linked to recalled iceberg lettuce. Michigan has been the hardest hit state, reporting more than 12,000 cases, and officials say 2 deaths have been reported among patients who had underlying health conditions. Several other states may soon be added to the federal investigation as health officials continue tracking the source and impact of the outbreak. I'm Chris Caraggio.
17: Spider-Man Brand New Day is now the highest-grossing film of the year. The fourth installment in the Tom Holland-led franchise has made over $1.1 billion at the global box office in just 7 days. It hit that mark with $42 million earned on Tuesday. It's the fastest a film has ever reached $400 million domestically and the second quickest to reach $1 billion globally behind Avengers Endgame. I'm Tammy Trujillo.
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3: Now, a check on New Jersey fast traffic.
26: Northbound New Jersey Turnpike truck lanes north of 7A in Robbinsville. It's a crash investigation. The right lane is again blocked getting through the area. The northbound car lanes are closed, so they're not an option. And the southbound truck lanes have 2 lanes of road work near exit 9 East Brunswick. Looks like the flooding cleared on 46 in Dover, but there's flooding on 23 north. North of Patterson-Hamburg Turnpike in West Milford, all lanes are shut down. Fallen tree on Route 57, both ways east of Stevensburg Road in Mansfield, has all lanes closed. Lower deck shut at the George Washington Bridge, single file at the Gothels Bridge and Outerbridge Crossing. Stay alert for crews and equipment along the roadway, roadwork closures and projects to watch overnight. I'm Mitch Torres on New Jersey 101.5.
27: New Jersey 101.5 instant weather. It's going to be warm and sticky overnight with a mostly cloudy sky. There will be a shower or two, even a thunderstorm around. Those will be in the lower 70s. Times of clouds and sunshine for Thursday. It'll be hot and very humid with a thunderstorm in spots. Highs will be close to 90. Heat index values close to 100 in the afternoon. Another hot and humid day Friday with some sunshine, a couple of showers, and a heavy thunderstorm, a high near 90. And the heat and humidity stick around this weekend. I'm meteorologist Brian Thompson.
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33: The North calls this a sub, while the South calls it a hoagie. The North calls this Taylor ham, and the South calls it pork roll.
34: Hey, you talking about Jersey? Me and my friends are from Jersey.
35: Oh, crap, there's more of them?
34: Hey, come on, there's people from Jersey all over. Who here's from Jersey?
35: You know what?

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2: Hey there, hello, good afternoon. It's Jeff and Kylie with you. I'm Jeff Domenski.
3: I'm Kylie Moore.
2: All right, we've got a number of things to get to today. One of the things that went viral was that video about the New Jersey pizza shop. We'll talk about this later on.
3: Yeah.
2: Where a family went in, they swear, they say that they had called ahead to ask, hey, we're going to have a little kid's birthday party there. Is it okay if we bring a birthday cake in and we're going to buy a bunch of pizza? Which they did. They spent like $250 on a bunch of pizzas and drinks and everything, but they brought a cake in. And then they were admonished, scolded, screamed at, yelled at by somebody at the pizza shop. And yeah, a lot of people are reacting to that. So we'll talk about that later on. Because and, there's this, yeah.
3: Oh, no, I'm sorry.
2: No.
3: I interrupted you.
2: No, go.
3: No, I was going to do something completely different.
2: Oh, what?
3: I was just going to say a shout out, speaking of birthday parties. Thank you very much to KK Suites in Hamilton and Balloons with a Flare. They put together the office birthday party that we had today. Well, they were part of who put it together. It was mostly Maddie, who works in sales.
2: Mm-hmm.
3: But they're the ones who provided the awesome cake, the delicious funfetti cake, by the way, and the gorgeous balloons. Did you notice the palm tree balloon that we have?
2: Oh, I did.
3: With the tiki drink?
2: Yes, I sure did. That was creative.
3: In addition to the happy birthday balloons put towards each person who we were celebrating, it was very cute.
2: It was balloon artistry at its best.
3: And cake art.

0: industry.
1: How was that funfetti cake? Because I'm a diabetic. I can't eat it. How was it good?
0: I love a funfetti cake.
1: Yeah,
0: oh, it was very good. And it was Taylor Swift themed.
1: Yeah.
0: Who could have put that idea in Maddie's head? I don't know.
1: Kylie. Excuse me. Sorry. I had a frog in my throat.
0: Right.
1: All right, so we're going to have a lot to get to today, but I want to ask, this just is not going away, and I got to tell you, I am not usually prone to conspiracy theories. I am usually a pretty moderate guy.
0: I love where this butt is going.
1: Right, but I just feel like this is stinking to high heaven, this business about people in the country illegally or other non-citizens being registered to vote through Motor Vehicle Commission. There are several new things that came up about this. Now, if you haven't heard about it, very, very quickly, it came out, a week or so ago, Governor Sherrill, and this was not in her watch. This happened between 2023 and 2024. This was during Phil Murphy's watch, to be fair about it. But she came clean with it. But was it all the way? That's what we're going to talk about. And she had announced in a press conference, much to her and many people's dismay, that over 6,000 non-citizens were registered to vote when they went for a driver's license at Motor Vehicle Commission. Now, this changed. This is where it gets into the weeds here. This changed in 2018 from where, when you got your driver's license, you could opt in and say you want to register to vote. Under Phil Murphy in 2018, they flipped it, and it was that you would actually have to opt out of registering to vote. In other words, they would just do it automatically, right? But you were supposed to punch something on a screen if you were not eligible to vote, if you were a non-citizen. Well, here's what's wild. 6,600 people in 1 year actually said, no, I am not eligible to vote. I am a non-citizen. And somehow, and this is being disputed how it happened, somehow all of them are registered to vote anyway. And they're not allowed to be. Now, was it a catastrophe as far as did they illegally vote? Okay, very few did, but still 400 of those 6,600 did. So that's not very reassuring. So at least they came out with that. But what we don't know, what about other years? Did this go on before that? Did this go on after that? There are Republicans who are screaming for a legislative hearing about this. And the Trump administration was wanting to get, access to our voter rolls, and a judge has said, no, you can't have them. All right, here's the latest on it. And before I even tell you this, I just want to let you know what we're going to be asking here. Are you suspicious that New Jersey's registering illegal immigrants to vote is more serious than we are being told? Simple as that. And no, you don't have to have any, definitive proof or anything like that. It's just that, are you worried about it? Are you suspicious of it? Because actually, at this point, I am. And here's why. For one thing, reporters have been asking the Sherrill administration, what counties, what areas did these people get registered from who were not supposed to be registered? And the other question was, these 400 of the 6,600, what towns are we talking about? Where did they live? They won't tell us.
0: Why?
1: Exactly. Why would they not tell us? Why?
0: Or I guess, why not?
1: Yeah, right? If they want to be transparent, you should be answering that question. And if there were ever a time for transparency, you would think it would be now. And then here's the other thing, and Rick Rickman has the story. You can read about this on NJ1015.com. New Jersey, New Jersey has quietly shut down its voter registration system at Motor Vehicle Commission, and it's refusing to tell us why. They just suddenly pulled the plug on it, and they won't tell us why. New Jersey has shut down its statewide voter registration system with no explanation. The SVRS was taken.

0: But to just take it down and refuse to tell us why, doesn't that make us feel like maybe this is much more widespread and they're trying to, like, you know, put a finger in the leak in the dam, so to speak?
1: It certainly feels fishy.
0: Right. And I don't know. I don't know if anybody else cares about this. I mean, if you, I do. And I am not normally the one to talk about conspiracy theories or anything like that.
1: Yeah, that's usually my game. What's going on?
0: No, but I mean, if this is making me suspicious, I have to assume it's making a lot of other people even more suspicious. So we want to know, are you wondering what the hell is going on that New Jersey's registering illegal immigrants to vote? Possibly. Do you think it might be more serious, deeper than what we're being told? And anything else you want to say about it? Fair game. Feel free. 1-800-283-101.5.
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3: Ace pitcher Tarek Skubal, acquired by the Dodgers in last weekend's big trade with the Tigers, made his L.A. debut last night and lost. Skubal pitched well, allowing two runs in six innings, but not enough as the Dodgers fell to the Cubs 5-1. Despite the loss, Skubal enjoyed making his Dodger debut in Chicago's Wrigley Field.
4: Whether they're rooting against you or for you, you know, I love the fans. You know, this game is about the fans, you know, as much as it's about the players, but the fans are what create the environment, you know, and it's a ton of fun to play in front of crowds like that, you know, even if they're booing me or whatever it is. You know, I think that's what makes the game of baseball really fun.
3: The Dodgers are slumping. They've dropped five games in a row. Ohio State is number one in the preseason college football coaches poll. Oregon, Georgia, Texas, and Notre Dame round out the top five. Some big deals got done in the NFL. The Falcons agreed to a three-year extension with running back Bijan Robinson worth $75 million. And the Bears and right tackle Darnell Wright come to terms on a four-year deal worth $116 million. Both are the richest deals ever at their positions. I'm Matt McCoy.
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2: Here's New Jersey Fast Traffic.
9: Northbound New Jersey Turnpike truck lanes north of 7A in Robbinsville. It's a crash investigation. The right lane is again blocked getting through the area. The northbound car lanes are closed, so they're not an option. And the southbound truck lanes have two lanes of road work near exit 9 East Brunswick. Looks like the flooding cleared on 46 in Dover, but there's flooding on 23 north. North of Patterson-Hamburg Turnpike in West Milford, all lanes are shut down. Fallen tree on Route 57, both ways east of Stevensburg Road in Mansfield, has all lanes closed. Lower deck shut at the George Washington Bridge, single file at the Gothels Bridge and Outerbridge Crossing. Stay alert for crews and equipment along the roadway, roadwork closures and projects to watch overnight. I'm Mitch Torres on New Jersey 101.5.
10: New Jersey 101.5 instant weather with a mostly cloudy sky overnight. It's going to be warm and sticky with a shower or two. Perhaps a thunderstorm. Lows will be in the lower 70s. A lot of the day Thursday will be dry. It'll be a hot and very humid day with a thunderstorm in spots. Highs close to 90. Heat index values near 100 in the afternoon with that high humidity. More heat and humidity for Friday and the weekend. And we'll have a couple of showers and storms around, especially Friday afternoon. I'm meteorologist Brian Thompson.
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3: All right, so do you think that this is totally innocent, or do you think that there's maybe, you know, they have suspicions that this goes way deeper than that 6,600 number of non-citizens that were, they say, accidentally registered to vote? Rick Rickman has a story. New Jersey quietly shuts down its voter registration system and won't say why they're doing it. 1-800-283-101.5.
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5: Hi, I think it's innocent, and I think the reason they had to shut it down was for legal purposes, because when you have something like this, everybody's going to go after the vendors, and I think the county councils and that probably told them to shut it down so they could figure out what's going on, because look what happened last time we had a problem with voting systems. It got blown up into epic proportions. And I think New Jersey is just being careful with it right now.
3: Okay, what about the other issue that governor? And I'm not trying to talk you into, you know, joining me in my suspicion, but what about the fact that Governor Mikey Sherrill and her administration is not answering reporters' questions when they're asking which counties, which towns, which areas were these 6,000 plus non-citizens registered to vote?
5: Well, I don't know, but I'm going to assume they're probably gathering that information now, and legal counsel has probably told them, don't say anything until we're sure. And they're probably getting those numbers together for you.
3: So you're not at all suspicious that this happened other years, that it goes deeper than what they're saying?
5: No. And if that's the biggest concern New Jersey has as voters, we're in big trouble. I mean, come on. There's a lot of issues out there that we got to worry about. And I think 400 voters is minuscule compared to the rest of the stuff we have.
3: Well,
5: but I understand where you're coming from. I really do.
3: Yeah.
5: And we have to be vigilant on this stuff. And they should investigate it. And if there's any, you know, wrongdoing, it should be due process.
3: Yeah. And you know what? I mean, I will say this, at least they came out with it. They held a press conference. They did come forward with it. And, you know, I don't know what the investigations are going to lead to. If they're going to find out that Murphy knew and just buried it and wouldn't say anything, and it was only Sherrill that finally actually had the guts to say something about it. But I don't know. I just feel like every step they make, every move they make, it ought to be very clearly laid out why they're doing it. But hey, Joanne, thanks for calling New Jersey 101.5. So yeah, you know the story by now. It's been going on for a week or two. The more than 6,000 non-citizens that were not supposed to be registered to vote, they even said to Motor Vehicle Commission getting the licenses that, no, I am not available to be a voter. And yet they were registered to vote anyway. There are more things coming out that are not being answered. Do you suspect that this goes deeper? 1-800-283-101.5.
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15: President Trump touted the U.S. economy in Las Vegas on Wednesday. Speaking to a crowd at the Red Rock Casino and Resort, Trump talked up his no tax on tips policy. Vegas's leisure and hospitality service sector drives its economy. Trump's been ramping up his economic message with the midterm elections less than 4 months away. Severe thunderstorms are bearing down on millions across the Midwest. Storms are set to produce heavy rain across the region, with major cities like Chicago, St. Louis, and Kansas City all expected to get hit. A level 2 out of 4 flash flood risk is in place for much of the area. Spider-Man: Brand New Day is now the highest-grossing film of the year. The fourth installment in the Tom Holland-led franchise has made over $1.1 billion at the global box office in just 7 days. It met that mark with a $42 million day on Tuesday. It's the fastest film to reach $400 million domestically and the second fastest to reach $1 billion globally behind Avengers: Endgame. I'm Tammy Trujillo.
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16: Law enforcement officials say the man arrested ahead of President Trump's visit to the Los Angeles area was in possession of several concerning items. Daniel Martindale has more.
17: 38-year-old Janine John Taley, a Downey resident, was arrested at Trump National Golf Club in Rancho Palos Verdes on Sunday. He's charged with possession of an unregistered short-barreled rifle, a felony that carries a maximum sentence of 10 years in federal prison. Investigators say he was in possession of an illegally modified AR platform rifle, a .45 caliber pistol, body armor, high-capacity magazines, 2 radio signal devices, and multiple notebooks containing concerning statements. He was arrested for allegedly taking photos and videos of federal agents' security planning activities at the golf course while wearing an earpiece. I'm Daniel Martindale.
16: The FAA investigating an incident involving President Trump's helicopter. Marine One was taking off from the White House Tuesday afternoon, but commercial air traffic at nearby Ronald Reagan Washington National Airport had not been halted. That is a violation of safety protocols. That's politics. I'm Brad Siegel.
2: 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Now, here comes New Jersey fast traffic.
18: Northbound New Jersey Turnpike truck lanes north of 7A in Robbinsville. It's a crash investigation. The right lane is again blocked getting through the area. The northbound car lanes are closed, so they're not an option. And the southbound truck lanes have 2 lanes of road work near exit 9 East Brunswick. Looks like the flooding cleared on 46 in Dover, but there's flooding on 23 north. North of Patterson-Hamburg Turnpike in West Milford, all lanes are shut down. Fallen tree on Route 57, both ways east of Stevensburg Road in Mansfield, has all lanes closed. Lower deck shut at the George Washington Bridge, single file at the Gobbles Bridge and Outerbridge Crossing. Stay alert for crews and equipment along the roadway, roadwork closures and projects to watch overnight. I'm Mitch Torres on New Jersey 101.5.
19: New Jersey 101.5 instant weather. A heat advisory has been issued for almost the entire state, starting at 10 a.m. today and going through Saturday evening. I fully expect that advisory to be extended throughout the weekend, too. Just a formal heads up that this flavor of heat and humidity goes beyond regular summertime conditions. You really have to take care of yourself. My usual 3 heat safety tips: dress for the weather, stay extra hydrated, and take frequent cool down breaks. We're looking at high temperatures today around 90. Factor in the ridiculous humidity that's in our air right now. You get the heat index in the upper 90s. Mostly sunny skies today. That doesn't help the heat situation, of course. There is a chance of an isolated late-day thunderstorm. Tonight, we only drop to the mid-70s. Tomorrow, we're in the lower 90s. Another scorcher with sun and clouds with scattered strong thunderstorms from late afternoon onward. We're still in the 90s this weekend. I'm Chief Meteorologist Dan Zarro.
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7: Hello. Here's the situation. If you've got thousands of people in just 1 year through Motor Vehicle Commission that somehow, and the state says it was a software glitch, the software company says, that was up to the state to, vet these people. But if they were registered to vote, are you at all suspicious that the problem goes way beyond just that 1 year? Do you think it's more than just that 6,000 plus non-citizens being registered to vote, especially with what's coming out this week? 1-800-283-101.5.
8: Bill calling in from Lacey Township. You're on New Jersey 101.5. What do you think about this?
9: Well, to tell you the truth, I mean, I don't have any proof of it, but I'm sure there's a lot more going on than you're ever going to hear about. I mean, you know, look at all the fraud you got going on. Everything else is coming out every day. Medicare, Medicaid, it's all over the place.
8: I think that's the case with all politics, but so go on.
9: Yeah, but I'm not taking sides with either party here or anything like that.
7: Right.
9: I'm just saying, I used to live in Brooklyn. I grew up, I saw corruption all over the place. It still goes on. My mother passed away 28 years ago. My sister still lives in the same house. Every year they mail her voting where she has to go and vote.
8: All right? Oh
9: my
8: God.
9: They don't even remove anybody. You know, they don't even take names off. Now, here in Jersey, I'm not totally familiar what they do when people, they pass away or anything like that.
7: Right.
9: But what I love is when I go and vote, and I voted in every election in New Jersey since 2020,
7: mm-hmm.
9: They don't even ask you, what's your name? That's all they say. They don't ask you to show any ID. I mean,
7: right.
9: I could give them any name. I mean, it's a joke. It's an absolute joke. All right, so when you see
8: to clarify, name and address, correct?
9: Well, no, they just say, they ask you, what's your name? I'm sorry.
8: I guess
9: they ask me what my name is and my address, but they don't ask me to show any identification that's my name or my address.
8: Okay.
7: Oh, I've never even asked my address. I mean, if your if your name is in that district, if you're in the right district, then it'll be, appear.
8: I'm always asked name, address, birthday.
7: Are you really?
8: Mm-hmm.
7: Not where I am. Yeah. Oh, well, you've never been asked birthday either? Bill?
9: No. They ask me to tell them my name, and they say, what's your address, and that's it.
7: Yeah,
9: they don't ask any ID, nothing.
7: Yeah, I've never been asked birthday either.
8: Because I almost felt like a fraud when it was, the primaries? The most recent election, I was asked birthday,
7: yeah.
8: And I legitimately, paused and had to be like, I'm sorry, I'm not usually up this early. August 27th, and then they all laughed, and they were like, you forgot your birthday. And I was like, I know, I swear, it's me.
7: Was this a young guy?
9: You know,
7: did he also ask for your phone number?
8: No,
7: I'm a little suspicious
8: this
7: here.
8: This was three very, very pleasant elder women.
7: Which is usually who the volunteers are, to be honest with you.
8: But they were completely like, we get it. We also forget our birthdays.
7: Yeah. Hey, Bill, we genuinely appreciate your call. Thank you so much. Yeah. And here's another thing that some Republicans are complaining about in New Jersey. New Jersey is one of these states, and if you want to comment on this, feel free, because I agree with them. I think this ought to change. We are on an honor system when it comes to registering to vote. You don't have to actually give, because please keep in mind,
10: you don't always have to

0: register to vote through Motor Vehicle Commission. You can register to vote, you know, in person, other ways, whatever. Mm-hmm. You don't have to give a birth certificate. You don't have to actually prove that you are a citizen. You basically are just asked, under the penalty of perjury, keep that in mind, are you a citizen? Are you eligible to vote? And you could just lie and say yes. We are not a state where you have to even prove it. That seems messed up to me. Let's real quick take Edwin in Williamstown. Hey, Edwin, you're on New Jersey 101.5.
1: Hey, guys, I love your show.
0: Thank you, Edwin.
1: Years ago when you did the renewal for the registration, it never had that little check, that little square box where it said if you wanted to register to vote.
0: Right.
1: If I recall, I think it was, maybe 15 years ago that they started doing that, something
0: right.
1: like that.
0: Right, okay.
1: They make you jump through hoops just to get a real ID, but then as far as when it comes to voting, registering to vote, they're just going to make it that simple without providing anything.
0: I know. Yeah. I mean, I'm being a little facetious here, but I feel like it's probably easier to get a library card than to register to vote. You know, hey, Edwin.
2: You might not be wrong.
0: Right?
2: Edwin, thank you so much for calling New Jersey 101.5.
0: All right, so are you at all suspicious that New Jersey's registering illegal immigrants to vote is more serious, deeper, goes deeper than we were being told? 1-800-283-101.5.
2: It is 3:49. Here's fast traffic.
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4: Chipotle has pulled jalapenos from some restaurants as health officials investigate a salmonella outbreak. Minnesota health officials say more than 100 illnesses have been linked to the outbreak, with jalapeno peppers identified as the likely source. Chipotle says it removed the peppers out of caution and switched to a different supplier while the FDA continues its investigation. Lots of kids back to school and plenty more going back to school. Experts say this is an ideal week to buy more school clothes and supplies.
5: They don't need all new clothes all at one time. Smart families seem to pace this out a little bit.
4: That's financial planner Bill Denby.
5: You certainly don't need the full year's worth of clothing day one if you can spread that out over time.
4: Some elected officials and seniors slamming the Trump administration's planned Medicare cuts.
6: It comes after the administration announced it would end what's called the Medicare Part D Premium Stabilization Demonstration Program by the end of the year, which is a year earlier than expected. Analysts estimate this program offset the average prescription drug plan premium by about $16 a month this year. In New York, I'm Natalie Migliori.
4: TikTok videos will soon be on Disney Plus. Matt Mattinson with more.
7: The two companies have reached a deal to allow TikTok videos from Disney fans to be streamed on both sites as part of what's being called a thoughtfully curated selection. It'll also allow participating creators access to Disney IP, including Marvel, Pixar, Star Wars, and other Disney brands. It'll be rolled out in the coming months under a new Verts tab.
4: And gas prices staying relatively calm. AAA's Marie Dodds doesn't think the calm will last.
8: And that's the story across the country. Crude oil prices have gone up and down in the last week from about $77 per barrel to $85 per barrel. And that is West Texas Intermediate. That's the U.S. benchmark for crude oil.
4: She expects we'll be paying more at the pump again soon. I'm Monica Nelson with your consumer and business news.
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24: Still a crash investigation on the New Jersey Turnpike northbound truck lanes north of 7A in Robbinsville. The right lane is closed. Fallen Tree, Route 57 in Mansfield. That's Warren County. All lanes are closed both ways east of Stevensburg Road. Now, we also had some flooding on Route 23 north in West Milford near Patterson-Hamburg Turnpike. That subsided. All your lanes are open now. Southbound Eastern Spur of the Turnpike is closed. Southbound truck lanes have work at 9, and the northbound car lanes are closed. Outer Bridge Crossing work is all wrapped up. Have two lanes closed at the Gothels Bridge leaving New Jersey, and the lower deck is closed at the George Washington Bridge. Stay alert for crews and equipment along the roadway. Roadwork closures and projects to watch overnight. I'm Mitch Torres on New Jersey 101.5.
25: New Jersey 101.5 instant weather. It is not cool at all this morning. Current temperatures range from 71 to 79 degrees from top to bottom across the Garden State. And it is going to be a hot and humid summer day with highs around 90. The heat index combining that humidity reaching into the upper 90s today. We'll see mostly sunny skies and a chance of an isolated late day thunderstorm. Isolated, most of the state will stay completely dry today. Tonight is going to be steamy with mainly clear skies, lows in the mid 70s, and another scorcher on the way tomorrow. Highs in the lower 90s with sun and clouds. Better chance for scattered strong thunderstorms popping up tomorrow, late afternoon through early evening. I'm Chief Meteorologist Dan Zarrow.
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27: 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Robert Wood Johnson University Hospital's Jack and Cheryl Morris Cancer Center and Rutgers Cancer Institute was recognized as a top 100 cancer program in the U.S. by U.S. News and World Report and a top 10 program in the New York metropolitan area.
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29: Thumbs up, Jenkins. 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
0: Yes, sir, but wouldn't two thumbs up be better?
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0: Yes, sir.
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3: I think I can continue this hour. I don't think I went two horse screaming cats over the break. We are Dominski and Moore.
5: What happens when the mics are off?
3: It is 3:57. We're going to have Leave on Putney's News coming up in 3 minutes.
5: Yeah, I was getting serenaded here. All right.
3: You're welcome. This
5: has been prominently in the news, and we are just giving you a chance to give your opinion on this, even if you can't prove it. Do you feel kind of suspicious that the 6,000-some non-citizens that got registered to vote illegally in New Jersey, that maybe it goes way beyond that? 1-800-283-101.5.
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6: Hi, guys. Love your show.
3: Thank you, Sharon.
5: Thank you.
6: I just want to say I'm very suspicious about what's going on. Like you, Jeff, very suspicious. I mean, I think you mentioned the other day when I was listening to you guys talk about, if you're registered, you know, to vote, then you could serve on a jury potentially. And
3: yes,
6: that's a scary thought.
5: It's another thing. Okay. Well, yeah. It's another thing they found was that a ton of people. Oh, my God. Wasn't it like, I don't have that story right in front of me, but I think it was like 35,000, something like that.
3: It was some ridiculous number.
5: Right. Tens of thousands were called up for jury duty and they're not even supposed to be here.
6: Right, and that is what's really scary. And to the callers that called earlier in the hour, you know, saying that, Jersey's got more problems. No, this is a big problem. That's the problem. If people don't take this seriously, we're in a lot of trouble here. You know, to that other guy's point, you really have to show 6 points of ID. What are people who don't belong in this country getting, you know, driver's licenses?
5: I can answer that. They have a different set of standards. They have a different set of proof, right? Which seems like
6: fair.
5: I hear you.
3: We're all on the same page.
5: Yeah, I was you know. Never, and not because I'm vindictive. I actually wish that people that came here with goodness in their heart could actually find a pathway to citizenship.
6: Right.
5: I wish that could happen,
6: not,
5: like serve in the military or something.
6: Disagree.
5: But I was never in favor of issuing driver's licenses to people that were here illegally. And you know what? Honestly, Sharon, this is actually what I was worried about might happen, and now it has happened. And I'm just one guy. Nobody listened to me. I was droning on about this years ago on this very radio station. But hey, you know, who cares what I say?
3: Sharon, thank you for calling New Jersey 101.5.
5: Okay, there was a fascinating story. I don't know how many people read this, but the Asbury Park Press, they did the story about people that are fishing for sharks off the beach. And they're even using drones now to drop bait into the water.
3: Mm.
5: And they're getting, they're catching, even like bull sharks, which are known as kind of like man eaters. They can be very aggressive. And a lot of people, officials, are having a problem with it. But the article talks about how many more sharks are getting close to the shore than ever before.
3: Gee, I wonder if there's a certain movie I'm going to quote next hour.
5: Yeah, we're going to talk about that. I mean, I know this is rare. I understand it's rare. But if you ever saw a shark, we want to hear your story coming up at 1-800-283-101.5.
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10: President Trump delivered a campaign-style speech about the U.S. economy in Las Vegas on Wednesday. Mark Mayfield has details.
12: Speaking to the crowd at the Red Rock Casino and Resort on Wednesday, Trump touted his no-tax-on-tips policy.
16: Right now, it's one of the best things. I mean, it's one of the greatest things. People are making a lot of money, no tax on tips, and it's great.
12: Las Vegas's leisure and hospitality service sector drives its economy. Trump has been ramping up his economic message with the midterm elections less than 4 months away. He has several more of these types of events scheduled in the coming months. I'm Mark Mayfield.
10: Iran is claiming that the U.S. is ready to return to commitments, but still denies talks have been taking place with Washington. The country's deputy foreign minister made the comments Wednesday without much explanation, possibly referring to the interim agreement reached in June before a ceasefire fell apart. Under that agreement, the U.S. had promised to lift its naval blockade of Iranian ports, while maritime traffic would have free transit of the Strait of Hormuz. President Trump said that talks have indeed been happening, whether Iran wants to admit it or not. Michigan Governor Gretchen Whitmer is backing Abdul al-Sayed after he won the Democratic nomination for the U.S. Senate. The progressive al-Sayed defeated establishment-backed Congresswoman Haley Stevens by fewer than 15,000 votes in a tightly watched primary race. Stevens conceded and pledged her support as Democrats look to keep the Senate seat blue in November. Al-Sayed will now face Republican former Congressman Mike Rogers, who ran unopposed in the GOP primary and has criticized al-Sayed's progressive platform. The Powerball jackpot has jumped now to a whopping $856 million after nobody won the grand prize in Wednesday night's drawing. Next chance to strike it rich comes on Saturday, with the cash value option on that massive jackpot working out to $372 million. The odds of winning the jackpot, they're 1 in 292 million. I'm Tammy Trujillo.
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27: 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It is 4:03. Here's New Jersey Fast Traffic.
19: Still a crash investigation on the New Jersey Turnpike. Northbound truck lanes north of 7A in Robbinsville. The right lane is closed. Fallen Tree, Route 57 in Mansfield. That's Warren County. All lanes are closed both ways east of Stevensburg Road. And we also had some flooding on Route 23 north in West Milford near Patterson-Hamburg Turnpike. That subsided. All your lanes are open now. Southbound Eastern Spur of the Turnpike is closed. Southbound truck lanes have work at 9, and the northbound car lanes are closed. Outer Bridge Crossing work is all wrapped up. Have two lanes closed at the Gothels Bridge leaving New Jersey, and the lower deck is closed at the George Washington Bridge. Stay alert for crews and equipment along the roadway. Roadwork closures and projects to watch overnight. Mitch Torres on New Jersey 101.5.
20: New Jersey 101.5 instant weather. Yesterday's slow-moving, spotty thunderstorms are finally almost clear of North Jersey now. The rest of today looks mainly dry, although quite steamy. We've got temperatures in the 70s this morning. Highs will make it to around 90 today. The heat index, the feels like or apparent temperature, pushing into the upper 90s. With sunshine blazing down, there is a chance of an isolated pop-up late-day thunderstorm. Mainly clear tonight. Lows only fall to the mid-70s. We're in the lower 90s tomorrow with sun and clouds. Watch for scattered strong thunderstorms from late afternoon through early evening. More 90s on the way this weekend and into early next week. I'm Chief Meteorologist Dan Zarrow.
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5: New Jersey Chime Time. It is 4:11. And we are Dominski and Moore. I'm Jeff Dominski.
3: I'm Kylie Moore.
5: All right. So, this was so good. I mean, I can't because it's just far too long. But this was so good. On Asbury Park Press, they ran a story today, and it was so deep. There were so many parts of it, but it was about sharks off of the New Jersey coast. And what it was getting into, the main point was about how there are people that are fishing for sharks. They're trying to catch sharks off the beach, but they're doing it in manners that, like, the rules and regulations haven't even caught up with yet. Like, in some cases, they're literally using drones to go out a few hundred feet, drop bait into the water, and then they're catching them.
3: Oh, what would Quint say about that?
5: Right? I mean, he did it. Didn't he not believe in sunglasses? Do you remember that? Because, yeah, like somebody asked him in the movie, you don't wear sunglasses, and he had this kind of overwrought line where he says, "I believe a man ought to see things as they are."
3: Never thought I would be stumped on a Jaws question. I don't remember that line. I'm not challenging you.
5: Do a rewatch. I'm telling you, somewhere it's in there.
3: God, twist my arm.
5: I swear I think it's in there because I just thought it was like such a dramatic kind of silly line. Other than that, a perfect movie. But, yeah, I'm saying he probably wouldn't be in favor of it. But in this article about this, a lot of people are not happy about it because, like, there are a number of people that are posting pictures on Instagram and other places and social media where they're catching, like, bull sharks, right? And they're showing them, posing with them on the beach, but they are throwing them back. But the problem is, and I didn't know this. I'm not a fisherman. I did not know this until I read this article, right? A shark, the way it is basically biologically designed by nature, its organs will be compressed if it's out of the water. and it can happen within minutes, that you could do serious lasting damage to something like a shark if the gravity is hitting it. They are not meant to ever be even briefly out of water. And so if it's spending a few minutes on the beach, it might not be okay once it's put back in the water. You'll never know it, but it might not make it, right? But beyond that, this article talked about how, and there's various theories to why it's happening, maybe more than one reason why it's happening, but there are just more and more sharks showing up nearer the coast off of New Jersey. And I'm reading this, and I read the whole thing. It was like, oh, it was such a good article. And I'm just thinking, I guess maybe I just haven't been in the ocean enough. I've never seen one. Not that I want to.
3: Yeah, I think you're blessed for having that experience.
5: Yeah, like a lot of weird things I would like to experience, like the being in a moving car when it gets hit by lightning as long as I could live. I would like to experience that, like crazy things. That's not one of them. I've never longed to see a shark. And I realize usually sharks are never going to bother you, although the bull sharks that they were mentioning, they can be one of the more aggressive sharks. You don't want to get on the wrong side of one of those. But I just want to throw it out just in case we could get any stories. And if not, we'll move on. But have you ever, and I don't care how long ago it was, have you ever seen a shark? You know, in the wild. I'm not talking about an adventure aquarium, okay? Have you ever actually seen a shark? 1-800-283-101.5. Now, you would have brought it up had you seen one.
3: Oh, of course. Absolutely, right. I would have. And by the way, before we get the at messages, I'm not seeing anything about a line like that from Quint.
5: What do you mean you're not seeing anything?
3: I Googled.
5: I swear to God.
3: It didn't sound familiar to me, and also I could not find anything when I Googled.
5: I swear it's in there somewhere. I believe a man ought to see things as they are or the way they are.
3: I think you're thinking of a different movie.
5: No, I'm not. Okay, you know what?
3: You can Google it during traffic. We had traffic and weather every 15 minutes.
5: I will admit this. I'm not going to say from where it came, but I have had a number of concussions in my life in a short period of time. And perhaps I am wrong.
3: I thought you were going to say perhaps someone tells you that you get movie quotes wrong all the time.
5: No, maybe that person
3: is sitting across from you.
5: No. Well, that too. But no. I mean, maybe I'm wrong. I have had concussions.
3: But we want your shark stories. Have you ever seen one in the wild? And as Jeff said, we're not talking about in an aquarium because, I mean, then I would have a million stories. But I don't have one in the wild. What are your shark stories? Have you seen one? 1-800-283-101.5.
5: Dave in Haddon Township. Hey, Dave, what's up?
2: How you doing? I do offshore fishing, and I was actually born and raised. I grew up freshwater fishing with my father. He had a cabin, and my dad was a surf fisherman. So we're out in the dock. It's about several years ago, and the fish gods had answered my prayer in a way, because we're only 100 feet off the shore. And I said to my father, you know, I heard there's a lot of Makos around here. He goes, oh, no. Not, this is too close to land. They wouldn't be here. So I had fouled I had a skate I caught, and he swallowed a hook, so I had to rip it out.
5: Mm-hmm.
2: And I tossed it. I tossed it on the side of the boat. Within, I'd say, 30 seconds, a Mako shark jumps completely out of the water and grabs that thing.
5: Oh, my God.
2: He jumps out of his skull. I said, well, I guess there are Makos in here, Dad.
5: No freaking way. And it must have happened in the blink of an eye, right?
2: Yeah, I mean, the fish gods proved me right that day.
3: And I'm sorry, did you say this? How big was it?
2: Yeah, it's about 6 feet. It's pretty.
3: That is sizable. Wow.
2: But I didn't realize they can jump that far out of the water. That's what surprised me.
3: And agreed.
5: And it was, and it actually got the skate, or just tried to get it?
2: I said, clear in his mouth. I mean, clear as day. He came clearly out of the water.
5: That's some agility right there.
2: Yeah, but the thrill was seeing my dad jump off his seat.
3: and being right.
5: And then
2: being the fishing expert.
5: and then did he
2: but it was
5: did he walk backwards and say, you're gonna need a bigger boat?
2: Yeah. But there's been a lot of sharks, I saw the sandbar sharks. I've seen one of those also. Funny story though, once I knew that, we had set the boat, anchored the boat out, and we were just camping, you know, hanging out on the beach. And my little 14-pound dog, my kids let it jump in the water and try to swim to land, and I'm screaming, no!
5: Yeah.
2: Get my dog back on the raft. I said, I was scared to death.
5: Oh, yeah.
3: Of course.
5: That'd be a nice little morsel.
3: As you should be. That, yeah, a little appetizer. Yeah. Dave, thank you.

0: each Wednesday through October 7th. Jason Sudeikis plays the title character, who this time coaches the AFC Richmond women's soccer team. TikTok videos will soon be on Disney+. The company's reached a deal to allow TikTok videos from Disney fans to be streamed on both sites. It's part of what's being called a thoughtfully curated selection. It'll also allow participating creators access to Disney IP, including Marvel, Pixar, Star Wars, and other Disney brands. The collaboration will be rolled out in the coming months under a new Verts tab. Foreigner is 50 years old this year, and to celebrate that golden anniversary, it's going to offer VIP packages with on-stage and beyond experiences for its show August 21st at Jones Beach on Long Island, New York. For about $1,000, it includes a pre-show meet and greet, a photo op with members, a limited edition 7-inch vinyl, and an autographed lyric sheet. But sorry, Lou Gramm is not expected to be there that night. That's entertainment. I'm Daria Albinger.
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7: Now, here comes New Jersey Fast Traffic.
8: In Warren County, there's still a closure of Route 57 in Mansfield. This is in both directions, east of Stevensburg Road, and all lanes are shut because of a fallen tree. Follow the detour or go with Watchers Road instead. And then on the turnpike, northbound truck lanes, you've got that accident investigation by 7A in Robbinsville. The right lane remains closed and the northbound car lanes are shut, so they're not an option. Southbound Eastern Spur is closed. Southbound truck lanes have some work by exit 9. And then much farther south, north of exit 2, you've got a vehicle off the roadway. Now we've got a downed tree on the Atlantic City Expressway. It's eastbound west of exit 38 in Winslow. The right lane and shoulder are blocked. GW Bridge lower deck is closed for construction work. The Holland Tunnel is single file. And we have path train delays. Journal Square to 33rd via Hoboken because of a track condition at Christopher Street. Next report in 15 minutes. I'm Mitch Torres on New Jersey 101.5.
9: New Jersey 101.5 instant weather. A heat advisory has been issued for almost the entire state, starting at 10 a.m. today and going through Saturday evening. I fully expect that advisory to be extended throughout the weekend, too. Just a formal heads up that this flavor of heat and humidity goes beyond regular summertime conditions. You really have to take care of yourself. My usual 3 heat safety tips: dress for the weather, stay extra hydrated, and take frequent cool down breaks. We're looking at high temperatures today around 90. Factor in the ridiculous humidity that's in our air right now. You get the heat index in the upper 90s. Mostly sunny skies today. That doesn't help the heat situation, of course. There is a chance of an isolated late-day thunderstorm. Tonight, we only drop to the mid-70s. Tomorrow, we're in the lower 90s. Another scorcher with sun and clouds with scattered strong thunderstorms from late afternoon onward. We're still in the 90s this weekend. I'm Chief Meteorologist Dan Zarrow.
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12: Go ahead.
13: No, sorry. I had something in my throat. Mm-hmm. We are talking about... Here we go. All right. Let's try this again. Have you ever seen a shark? It is 426 with Jeff Domenski and Kylie Moore. We have Levon Putney coming up with your New Jersey News Flash momentarily. But because it's summer and because it's one of my favorite movies, Jaws, we're talking about sharks. Have you ever seen one? It doesn't have to be anything like too exciting. Like, you don't have to be to have been bitten by one. Just, were you near one? Did you see the fin? Was it unexpected? How close were you? We want to hear your stories at 1-800-283-101.5. Robert in Oxford, you're on New Jersey 101.5.
14: Hey, guys. How you doing?
13: Hey, Robert. We're good. Thank you so much. So, was
14: Joe,
13: this
14: your... I love listening to you guys.
12: Thank you.
14: I love listening to you guys.
13: Thank you.
14: I kind of have a theory on why everybody's seeing so many sharks. I think sharks are evolving. I don't think we recreational were swimming on the beaches 200-300 years ago like we do today. I think we're ringing the dinner bell.
13: Go on. I'm intrigued.
14: Well, if you think about it, man did not swim on the oceans for recreation like we do today. We did not do that 200 years ago. We didn't do it 150 years ago. Only until this century have we been recreational swimming.
12: Is that
14: the sharks
12: true?
14: Are learning.
12: See, I didn't even know that. Is that true? I had no idea.
13: Yeah, you think mostly hunting?
14: People didn't utilize the beaches like we do today for recreation. Maybe the wealthy did back 100 years ago, but people didn't be on the beaches in groves like they are today. The sharks are evolving. They're learning there's easy food. So all this stuff where, humans aren't part of their food chain, that's crazy. We most certainly are. We're flesh and blood. They'll eat us. And they're learning that. I think that this is why they're evolving and learning that there's food next to the beach.
13: I mean, something worth considering. I'm not going to pretend like I'm a scientist, so.
12: I would think, though, if that were true, I think we would be seeing a rise in shark attacks. And I'm not seeing that, but that's something to keep me up at night. Thank you.
13: Hey, Robert, thank you so much for tonight's nightmares. And thank you so much for calling New Jersey 101.5. No, seriously, Robert, we appreciate it.
12: Mike in Hillsborough, you're on New Jersey 101.5.
15: Hey guys, Avid Fisherman here. Controlled Chaos is the boat, and we get a lot of that chaos out there in the form of sharks in a lot of different ways. And there are scientific answers to the questions you're asking, by the way, as well. But you know, we run into Makos, we catch them, they jump like crazy. It's an aerobatic show that they put on. It's great.

0: great whites, bull sharks, tiger sharks, all of them. So we've caught them. We've run into them. They circle the boat a lot of times, which is kind of ominous. But they're looking for your bait. A lot of time you bring a tuna up, and you come up with half a tuna. So
1: do you do catch and release?
0: Yeah, never catch a shark.
1: Right.
2: Do you still get nervous when they circle the boat, or are you used to it at this point?
0: We jump in with them. So we got spear fishermen guys who jump in there. The sharks will come all around. They don't care. They do not bother humans. We are not their prey. They're not naturally their prey, and they would bite us on accident. The reason why they're coming close to shore is because we have created a food chain for them, not in ourselves, but with all the reefs, artificial reefs that we have created, which bring the bait, which bring the bigger fish, which bring the sharks. So they come feeding where their natural prey is, which is where our structure is, whether it's a windmill, whether it's a reef, and that's where you're going to find them. Wherever you find fish, you will find sharks. And so that's why they're close to us, because we've been making these reefs along our shoreline and these windmills.
1: Yeah, the food source. Wow. Yeah, that Asbury Park Press article that I was mentioning at the start of this. Yeah, I was mentioning that.
2: Mike, you have more cojones than I do. Thank you so much for calling New Jersey 101.5.
1: Okay, we want to know, have you ever seen a shark? And we're not talking about in an aquarium. 1-800-283-101.5.
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10: President Trump touted the U.S. economy in Las Vegas on Wednesday. Speaking to a crowd at the Red Rock Casino and Resort, Trump talked up his no tax on tips policy. Vegas's leisure and hospitality service sector drives its economy. Trump's been ramping up his economic message with the midterm elections now less than 4 months away. Iran is claiming that the U.S. is ready to return to commitments, but still denies talks have been taking place with Washington. The country's deputy foreign minister made the comments Wednesday without much explanation, possibly referring to the interim agreement reached in June before the ceasefire fell apart. President Trump says that talks have been indeed happening, whether Iran wants to admit it or not. The Powerball jackpot has now jumped to a whopping $865 million after nobody won the grand prize in Wednesday night's drawing. The next chance to strike it rich comes this Saturday, with the cash value option on that massive jackpot coming out to $372 million. I'm Tammy Trujillo.
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11: A nationwide outbreak of cyclospora is growing, with more than 10,000 confirmed cases reported across 47 states.
12: The CDC says thousands of additional probable cases could push the total number of infections above 22,000, with the outbreak linked to recalled iceberg lettuce. Michigan has been the hardest hit state, reporting more than 12,000 cases, and officials say two deaths had been reported among patients who had underlying health conditions. Several other states may soon be added to the federal investigation as health officials continue tracking the source and impact of the outbreak. I'm Chris Caraggio.
11: Chipotle Mexican Grill is voluntarily removing jalapenos from its restaurants nationwide. This comes after a Minnesota salmonella outbreak linked to the peppers sickened over 100 people. The fast food chain is confirming it's cooperating with the public health investigation and had identified jalapenos from one common lot as a potential source of contamination. I'm Sarah Lee Kessler.
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3: Now, a check on New Jersey fast traffic.
15: The fallen tree was cleared on Route 57 in Warren County in Mansfield, both ways, right near Stevensburg Road, so everything is moving there. But we have a fallen tree on the Atlantic City Expressway eastbound, west of exit 38 in Winslow. The right lane and shoulder are blocked off. New Jersey Turnpike northbound truck lane 7A in Robbinsville. Right lane still blocked. Crash investigation with emergency repairs as well. The northbound car lanes are closed. The southbound truck lanes have two lanes closed by exit 9, and the southbound eastern spur is closed. GW Bridge, lower level reopened. Construction cleared. Looks like they are clearing the work right now at the Gothels Bridge. Next report in 15 minutes on New Jersey 101.5.
16: New Jersey 101.5 instant weather. It is not cool at all this morning. Current temperatures range from 71 to 79 degrees from top to bottom across the Garden State. And it is going to be a hot and humid summer day with highs around 90. The heat index combining that humidity reaching into the upper 90s today. We'll see mostly sunny skies and a chance of an isolated late day thunderstorm. Isolated, most of the state will stay completely dry today. Tonight is going to be steamy with mainly clear skies, lows in the mid 70s, and another scorcher on the way tomorrow. Highs in the lower 90s with sun and clouds. Better chance for scattered strong thunderstorms popping up tomorrow, late afternoon through early evening. I'm Chief Meteorologist Dan Zarrow.
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1: 4:39. It's Jeff and Kylie with ya. And, still to come. This video went viral and the story has been all over the place. There's a New Jersey pizza place. Have you heard about this? Where this family got just like dressed down verbally, admonished, yelled at, however you want to phrase it, because they had the audacity to spend like $250 at this pizza joint for a little kid's birthday, but they brought in a birthday cake, which they say they had permission to do. And it's this whole thing. We'll talk about that later on. But right now, though, have you ever actually seen a shark in the wild, so to speak? 1-800-283-101.5.
2: Julian Brick, you're on New Jersey 101.5. What have you seen?
24: Hi, guys. How are you?
2: Good.
24: I did. I was out in the water with my daughter. We were at Manasquan Beach. and she was out a little bit further than me, maybe 10 feet out into the water. And I was standing in maybe 3 or 4 feet of water, and I saw a fin coming from north to south, and it was right in between us. So I called out to my daughter, and she didn't hear me. My voice got a little bit louder, and she turned around and looked, and I pointed to, down to the shark. And only two other people saw it, two other girls, and then it was just gone. It just swam in between us and went south.
2: And now, you're sure it was a shark fin and not a dolphin?
1: I was going to ask that same thing.
24: Oh, no. No, no. It was definitely a shark. Definitely a shark.
2: How do you know?
24: I don't know what kind. I'm not familiar. Well, just the shape of it.
2: Oh.
24: It didn't look like a dolphin. I feel like dolphins are more rounded. Like, I don't know.
2: Yeah, I'm with you. I'm no oceanologist, no, whatever you call them. Oceanologist? Is that the right word?
1: I don't know.
2: I'm no expert.
1: you got
2: know
1: me
2: what?
1: Wondering
2: I'm
1: now.
2: No expert.
1: Marine biologist?
2: Easier way of saying it. I'm no expert, but I would also think dolphins are more rounded. People are screaming in their cars
1: yeah.
2: right now.
1: yeah. Well, you know, one thing... I think I've heard this again. I'm no marine biologist either, but
2: I think the proper word is oceanologist, Jeff. We just looked it
1: up. Okay, fine.
2: It's not. Don't say it.
1: I'm not an oceanist, but I think a dolphin tends to like go in more of an arc, like come up playfully and right back down and come right back up, where a shark
2: just stays.
1: I think just kind of stays. And then eventually goes down and doesn't often come back up playfully like a dolphin will. So, yeah, I mean.
24: Yeah.
2: Oh, but that must have been so creepy, so eerie.
24: It was creepy. I would not go back in the water after that. My daughter will go in, but I'm like, yeah, I'm done.
2: You have fun. I'll see if you come out.
1: How old was your daughter? I'm sorry, at the time. How old was your daughter?
24: An adult.
1: Oh, she was an adult.
24: In her early 20s.
1: She's on her own.
2: She had her own, right?
1: Yeah, really. Like if she's 7 or 8, then you got to be feeling like, I got to get out there. But say, hey,
2: meh.
1: She can drink alcohol. Hey, she's on her own with a shark.
2: Julie, thank you for calling New Jersey 101.5. That's exactly the kind of story we're looking for. Who has seen a shark? 1-800-283-101.5.
1: John in Princeton has one. Hi, how are you?
0: Great. How are you guys doing? Thanks for taking my call.
2: Thank you for calling.
0: Can you hear me okay?
2: Yeah, you're good. So you saw a shark?
0: I hear you loud and clear, too. So I've always been by the ocean my whole life through generations as a lifeguard in La Valette in Normandy Beach. I've had a business on the Jersey Shore for the past 30 years, and I have a couple pretty incredible shark encounter stories.
1: What happened? Tell us.
0: Well, also, like 3 or 4, so I'll go through.
1: Well, hold on. We won't have time for all of them, but give us your best 1 or 2.
0: You want the best 2? Okay, I was in the Jersey as a lifeguard, so, you know, a few times you'd see fins circling around and you call the swimmers out of the water. That was minimal.
1: Mm-hmm.
0: The second one, I was in Punta Gorda, Florida with my friend, and we were fishing on a dock.
1: Mm-hmm.
0: And you know, they're aware. They're local Florida people, and they're like, I had my feet in the water just fishing, and I was just shaking my feet around, you know, keeping my feet cool. And my buddy's like, you know, you can't really do that. There's sharks in the water.
1: Oh,
0: and sure enough,
1: the splashing.
0: A shark came right towards me, you know, maybe a 4 or 5 foot shark. It is incredible. How terrifying it actually is.
1: Did you only see the fins, or could you actually make out the body?
0: Whole shark coming.
1: No way! Oh my god!
0: It is so terrifying. I actually was up, standing up, and didn't even realize that it was just complete reflex.
1: Yeah.
0: I actually felt like I didn't put my hands down, that I actually jumped up by my butt cheeks, you know,
1: like a spring loaded ass.
2: Yeah. John, I love that I'm picturing this about you. Go on.
0: So the next thing I knew, I was just standing, just like, oh my god, you know.
1: Wow.
0: But the most incredible story was I was in we always had vacation homes in New Smyrna Beach. My grandparents always had a condo right on the beach, and I'd always go there to visit. So I was on leave from the Air Force. I was like 20 years old. Now I'm 60, but I was always a surfer. And it's known, like, New Smyrna is like one of the known throughout the world as like the most amount of shark encounters and actually attacks. Well, I was a surfer my whole life. So I paddled out, you know, and the break there is a good half mile. Like the Jersey Shore, you paddle out and you catch the wave.
1: Right.
0: There I was like a good half mile out, nobody around, and I saw a fin like 3 feet out of the water, like 20 feet from me. And everything you believe, like, that you're supposed to do, like, stay calm, just relax. I just started paddling as fast as I could towards the shore, and the current was pushing out, so I wasn't really going anywhere.
2: Oh my goodness.
0: I was absolutely certain that I was going to be killed by this shark, because I looked over my shoulder, and the fin went under the water.
1: Which is when it's going to...
0: You don't know where it is. I'm dead. I'm just waiting for it to just, like, crunch me.
1: But he just, or she just went away.
0: Yeah, so I just paddled and eventually made it to the shore. And there was actually... So I was like, you know, oh, my God. But it was just, like, a dark, you know, 3 to 4... It was probably a bull shark. And I got out of the water... You know, and I was like, there's a guy fishing. I'm like, he's a local fisherman down in New Smyrna. And I told him I just had saw this giant fin out of the water. And he's like, you know, you're pretty fortunate. He's like, a week ago.
2: Yeah, I would have never stopped screaming if that was my story. Oh, my goodness. I can't imagine. But thank goodness it was the best case scenario. You made it out. John, thank you so much for calling New Jersey 101.5 and for the nightmares.
4: You know how you tell the size of a shark, Chief?
5: Dorsal to the fin.
2: By the way, oceanologist is a real word.
1: There you go then. All right, then you were good.
2: I felt, I gaslit myself.
1: Yeah, all that for nothing. See that? I didn't know.
2: We're talking about shark stories, obviously outside of aquariums. What have you seen? 1-800-283-101.5.
1: Jim from Pennsylvania. Hi, how are you?
6: Hey, how you doing? I got to tell you, you guys are a hoot to listen to.
1: Oh, thank you,
2: Jim.
1: Appreciate it.
6: You guys are hysterical.
1: Thank you.
6: I used to belong to a pier club down in Margate.
1: Mm-hmm.
6: And we would go in the fall, you know, for bluefish and stripers and all that.
1: Yeah.
6: And we would wind up, you know, catching a bluefish. But then all of a sudden, now you're talking like 8, 9 o'clock at night, a shark would just come out of nowhere and just, boom, nail that fish. You'd bring in maybe the head.
1: Mm.
6: Now, you're only 100 yards. Right. Maybe 100 yards off the beach.
1: Right. That's close.
6: So we would just say, well, this is going to be fun. Let's just keep trying to catch one. So we wound up catching one about 6 feet. We don't know what it was because you can't bring them up on the pier because it's probably 40 feet from the water.
1: Yeah.
6: And then we would wind up catching what they call sandbar sharks. Those get to be about 4 or 5 feet. Now, we brought one of those up. Boy, they have a lot of teeth, them little devils. But
1: yep. Sharks tend to have teeth. Yep.
6: Well, yeah, but I mean, you can catch a sand shark. They don't have any teeth, and they're going to be pretty big, too.
1: Okay.
6: But we used to enjoy doing that in the fall, like I said, just fishing for them, like, you know, right after the sun went down, and that's when it would be prime time for them to be out hunting. And then, of course, they had the pier there, so they were always feeding on whatever was around the pier.
1: It's crazy.
6: And then at night, you would throw out a, like, a chum bucket, and then you just rang their dinner bell. But it's fun, though.
1: It's crazy.
6: We didn't keep them.
1: If people could see through clear water and see how many sharks are actually out there, I don't think anybody would go swimming.
2: That was kind of my takeaway. I went snorkeling when I went to Hawaii a few years ago, where it, like, we were in the ocean and it looked perfectly normal. And then you would go down and it was like, you could see all the fish around you. I was like, ah, I didn't know all of you were here.
1: Yeah, right.
2: If those were sharks.
1: Right.
2: Oh, bye.
1: You don't know what's out there, man.
2: Jim, thank you so much for the kind words. We appreciate you calling New Jersey 101.5.
1: All right, if there's any other stories out there, we know this is rare, but have you ever, I don't care how long ago this was, have you ever seen a shark? 1-800-283-101.5.
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7: OpenAI has agreed to a $3.2 million settlement with the Department of Justice over allegations the company discriminated against U.S. workers in its hiring practices. Matt Mattinson has the story.
5: The DOJ says the investigation involved fewer than 10 positions, but found issues, including how some jobs were advertised and how applications were accepted. Under the agreement, OpenAI will pay $1.2 million in civil penalties and $2 million to compensate workers affected by the alleged practices. The company denies the findings, but says it reached the agreement to resolve the matter and move forward with its immigration-related hiring program.
7: Anthropic inking a $10 billion deal with AI cloud startup Volta. And AI systems from Anthropic and OpenAI created fake identities in an effort to break into the site GitHub. The UK's AI Security Institute says Anthropic's Mythos and OpenAI's Sol used autonomy and deception to mask the hacks. This comes as more AI models are being caught starting their own hacks. Tech Report, I'm Mark Mayfield.
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3: Here's New Jersey Fast Traffic.
15: The fallen tree was cleared on Route 57 in Warren County and Mansfield, both ways, right near Stevensburg Road, so everything is moving there. But we have a fallen tree on the Atlantic City Expressway eastbound, west of exit 38 in Winslow. The right lane and shoulder are blocked off. New Jersey Turnpike northbound truck lane 7A in Robbinsville. Right lane still blocked. Crash investigation with emergency repairs as well. The northbound car lanes are closed. The southbound truck lanes have two lanes closed by exit 9, and the southbound eastern spur is closed. GW Bridge lower level reopened. Construction cleared. Looks like they are clearing the work right now at the Gobbles Bridge. Next report in 15 minutes on New Jersey 101.5.
16: New Jersey 101.5 instant weather. Yesterday's slow-moving, spotty thunderstorms are finally almost clear of North Jersey now. The rest of today looks mainly dry, although quite steamy. We've got temperatures in the 70s this morning. Highs will make it to around 90 today. The heat index, the feels like or apparent temperature, pushing into the upper 90s. With sunshine blazing down, there is a chance of an isolated pop-up late-day thunderstorm. Mainly clear tonight. Lows only fall to the mid-70s. We're in the lower 90s tomorrow with sun and clouds. Watch for scattered strong thunderstorms from late afternoon through early evening. More 90s on the way this weekend and into early next week. I'm Chief Meteorologist Dan Zarrow.
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3: 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Robert Wood Johnson University Hospital's Jack and Cheryl Morris Cancer Center and Rutgers Cancer Institute was recognized as a top 100 cancer program in the U.S. by U.S. News and World Report and a top 10 program in the New York metropolitan area.
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2: By the way, yes, sir, we will be at Asbury Park, weather permitting, and I am looking forward to it.
1: Yeah, it's going to be a cool day. Yeah, it's going to be fun. I mean, like the whole, almost the entire lineup. I mean, not Jersey Thing, not Trev, because it's a Friday. But yeah, the rest of us, we're all going to be there.
2: God, may God have mercy on the Asbury Park boardwalk.
1: Spadey's got to be there at like 6 in the morning.
2: Jill Myra's going to be there with him.
1: Who's going to be there at 6 in the morning? You want to tune in just to hear who's walking around the boardwalk at 6:15. That's what I want to know.
2: Those will be some characters.
1: Yeah, right? You got to wonder. All right, anyway. Anywho. Yeah, but if you're in the area, come. Yeah, we're talking about shark sightings.
2: Tina in New Brunswick, you're on New Jersey 101.5.
13: Hi, guys. How are you?
2: Hi, hey, Tina.
1: You saw one?
13: I've seen plenty. I'm a scuba diver, so I've I had my daughter dive with or snorkel with them. She's too young to dive right now, but right. Yeah.
2: Well, how old was she when she was scubaing with them?
13: 8 years old.
2: Wow.
13: Yeah.
1: So tell us about the craziest one that you've seen. I mean, did you ever have a scary encounter, or are they all pretty passive?
13: No, all passive. The scariest one I've seen was actually this Sunday, and I wasn't in the water. We were watching somebody fishing, and they reeled in about a 6-foot bull shark.
1: Yeah.
13: That's in Seaside Park.
1: Yep.
13: And then, so we're watching him trying to help him out and get the bull shark back in. And then his other line goes and he reels in a sandbar shark. And that one was roughly around the same size, around 6 feet.
1: Right.
13: Right there, right off Seaside Park. So they're out there. They're out there swimming around.
1: When you've been scuba diving, what would you say the closest, like how many feet away would you say a shark has been from?
13: Oh, I had one bump my camera, and he bumped my camera when I was diving at night.
1: That's too close.
2: That's too close.
1: That's wild. Do you know what kind of shark it was that bumped your camera?
13: That one was a little black tip.
1: A little what? I'm sorry?
13: Black tip.
1: Black tip. Okay.
2: Yeah, I also heard a W. Yeah, I think Jeff and I were both confused on that one.
1: Yeah.
2: But hey, Tina, we are up against the news. You are far braver than me. I can't speak for Jeff.
1: Says it like it's nothing.
2: You just bumped against my camera and, it's whatever. I just brought my 8-year-old.
1: Great white bummed a cigarette from me. You know, it's all in a day's
2: work. We shared a beer. Who's to say, whatever.
1: Exactly, right.
2: Tina, no, seriously, thank you so much for calling New Jersey 101.5. It is time for the news.
3: 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Need to know what's happening? 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Have an opinion? 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Bill Spadia gets your day started. Dennis and Judy are back. Lou and Michelle bring you the best of New Jersey. 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Eric Scott goes deeper with Jersey Thing. And Steve Travelese keeps the conversation going into the night. 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
7: President Trump is slamming Michigan's Democratic nominee for U.S. Senate. In a speech in Las Vegas Wednesday, Trump claimed Abdul El-Sayed hates Jewish people and hates Israel.
36: Abdul El-Sayed, lovely gentleman, the man of hate. And now he's going around saying, no, I love everybody. He doesn't love everybody. Put him in office. You're going to find out what he loves.
7: He went on to predict that El-Sayed will lose the November election. The progressive Democrat defeated establishment-backed Congresswoman Haley Stevens in Tuesday's closely watched contest. In the midterms, El-Sayed will face Republican Mike Rogers, who has Trump's backing. There will be a Senate vote today on whether to hold Dr. Anthony Fauci in contempt of Congress. The Senate Homeland Security and Government Affairs Committee vote comes after the former White House health advisor invoked the Fifth Amendment more than 100 times in a hearing last week about the COVID-19 pandemic. Fauci refused to answer questions, saying that he thinks committee chair and Republican Senator Rand Paul wants to see him behind bars and is obsessed with him. Paul accuses Fauci of covering up COVID's origins and of unnecessarily closing schools. primary contests are being held in Tennessee today. Scott Carr has details.
0: One high-profile race is the Republican primary for governor, in which Senator Marsha Blackburn, Congressman John Rose, and State Representative Monty Fritz are running to replace the term-limited Republican Governor Bill Lee. President Trump is an ally of Blackburn, but has also backed Rose in the past and has not endorsed a candidate in the race. Meantime, Tennessee's Republican Senator Bill Hagerty is running unopposed, while five Democrats are running to challenge him in the midterms. There's also a handful of U.S. House races. I'm Scott Carr.
7: And Colorado State University experts say we should only see seven more named storms this Atlantic hurricane season. Researchers updated their forecast, calling for a well below average season. They're maintaining their July projections of nine named storms, with four becoming hurricanes and just one growing into a major hurricane. I'm Mark Neufeld.
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15: Now, here comes New Jersey Fast Traffic.
16: Thursday morning, and we really got hit with some storms last night. Some damage around the state. Eastbound side of the AC Expressway, we have a downed tree. Right lane is closed by Williamstown. New Jersey Turnpike with the construction work northbound side from exit 6 up toward exit 14. And 168, that's closed to construction work north and south by Gloucester Township. Otherwise, we've got some slowdowns.

0: Route 57, there was a down tree, but it looks like that has been cleared. East and westbound side by Mansfield. Hudson, Staten Island, Delaware crossings are looking good. 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Next report in 15 minutes on New Jersey 101.5.
1: New Jersey 101.5 instant weather. A heat advisory has been issued for almost the entire state, starting at 10 a.m. today and going through Saturday evening. I fully expect that advisory to be extended throughout the weekend, too. Just a formal heads up that this flavor of heat and humidity goes beyond regular summertime conditions. You really have to take care of yourself. My usual three heat safety tips: dress for the weather, stay extra hydrated, and take frequent cool down breaks. We're looking at high temperatures today around 90. Factor in the ridiculous humidity that's in our air right now. You get the heat index in the upper 90s. Mostly sunny skies today. That doesn't help the heat situation, of course. There is a chance of an isolated late-day thunderstorm. Tonight, we only drop to the mid-70s. Tomorrow, we're in the lower 90s. Another scorcher with sun and clouds with scattered strong thunderstorms from late afternoon onward. We're still in the 90s this weekend. I'm Chief Meteorologist Dan Zarrow.
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4: New Jersey Chime Time is coming up on 5:11. We are Dominski and Moore. I'm Kylie Moore.
5: And I'm Jeff Dominski. So something happened in a pizza joint. And we want to explain this to you if you don't know the story already. If you do, if you know the cake dispute at Joey Tomatoes in Point Pleasant Beach, then you could call right now and tell us who you think was right or wrong in this at 1-800-283-101.5. But it's making news that these people went in there, and the family says, and I don't really have any reason to doubt them, the family says that they were bringing their little kid, I think it was like a five-year-old boy or something, into the pizza place to have a little birthday celebration. And they called ahead, according to the family, and said, hey, is it okay if we bring a birthday cake? They say somebody who had answered the phone said, yeah, no problem. And so they show up, and they spent like $250, the story has it, on pizza and drinks. I mean, hundreds of dollars that they spent at Joey Tomatoes. Okay.
4: And also very funny. I know this is beside the point. Very funny name.
5: Oh, hey, Joey Tomatoes.
4: Hey, Joey Tomatoes.
5: I know, you can't, right, you can't say the name of that place without giving the, hey, Joey Tomatoes, hey. It's almost
4: you got to do the hand motion.
5: Hey, Joey Bag of Donuts, hey, hey. So anyway, everything's going fine. But then somebody, an employee there, ends up coming out and yelling at them. And it gets captured on video because it was so apparently over the top. And I did see the video, and I agree, it was over the top. This person from the pizza joint is yelling at them that basically, and I'm paraphrasing all this, but basically that it was rude, that they shouldn't be bringing the cake in there, that, hey, what if I just walked into your house with a cake? It's like, well, okay, first of all, this is not a house.
4: Yeah.
5: This is a public, it's a place of public accommodation.
4: And false equivalency.
5: Right, right. That's a great way to put it. And they're spending hundreds of dollars. And you don't serve cake. It would be one thing if you serve cake and they're bringing their own cake, but you don't serve cake. So they just wanted to bring it in. And they swear, and the woman is yelling at them that you know, you didn't call here. Now, maybe she's not the one who answered the phone, but the family is saying, yes, they did call there. And I could absolutely see a scenario where maybe some kid answered the phone, some other worker answered the phone who was not there that day that the party came in. And one worker says, oh, yeah, no problem. I can't see any problem with that. And then this worker, this person, was like, no, that's not allowed. It's outside food. You can't bring it in. I could see that happening. So here's what they didn't know. Part of this little entourage there for the kid's birthday was a gentleman by the name of Tom Jurkowski. Tom Jurkowski is the founder of a popular Vintage New Jersey social media account that has nearly 300,000 followers on Instagram. Of course, the pizza joint doesn't know that. So the video that was taken of the woman ranting and raving at the family over how rude they were being by bringing a birthday cake in, the video went up on social media. And Jurkowski is saying he never meant for it to take off the way it did, but it went viral. And there has been this explosion online of people on one side of the fence or the other saying, like, well, yeah, people are rude. They shouldn't bring something in if it's a place that serves food. And other people are like, what's the big deal? They spend hundreds of dollars. They don't serve birthday cake. They called ahead. And Jurkowski himself was talking to somebody at NJ.com and said, honestly, a few days later, he said, I still don't understand why the situation became so hostile. It's not like we walked in off the beach demanding something for free. Jurkowski says, we spent around $250 on food and simply asked if we could borrow a knife to cut our birthday cake. We were even willing to pay any additional fee if there was one.
4: Completely reasonable.
5: Right.
4: Completely reasonable.
5: I agree with you. And yeah, and apparently, now, if this has changed in the last few hours, my apologies. The last I read about the situation was Joey Tomatoes. They ain't saying nothing. They ain't talking. And just maybe that's changed, but I have not caught that news if it has. So if you had heard the story or just as we just explained it, because a lot of people are on the side of the pizzeria that, no, you don't bring something like a cake into a place that serves other food, even if they don't serve cake.
4: And I would push back and say that there are so many other establishments where that's acceptable, like a BYOB restaurant. You can bring in your own booze.
5: Right.
4: This is BYOC. We're bringing your own cake.
5: Bring your own cake. Right. And again, and my thing is like, well, you don't even serve cake. It's for a kid's party. And this is apparently all, I'm assuming.
4: You're not stepping on anyone's toes. I'm sorry.
5: No, it's okay.
4: I stepped on your toes as I was saying that.
5: It's fine. But it's like, you're yelling like this and ranting and raving. But I mean, isn't the kid sitting right there? It's like, oh yeah, what a happy birthday memory this poor kid's having.
4: Now you're the memory.
5: Right. Yeah, exactly. So just curious, at 1-800-283-1015, do you think the worker yelling at the family for bringing a birthday cake in the pizza joint, was that right or wrong? And yeah, I mean, haven't you ever done something like that? I think a lot of places will let you bring a birthday cake in. 1-800-283-101.5.
4: And for all the people leaving nasty Yelp reviews, this was a one-off. So cool it. Because I did see that was part of it.
5: Yeah, you're right. I should have said that.
4: Kurt in Old Bridge, you're on New Jersey 101.5. What do you make of this whole situation?
6: Same on Joey Tomatoes. It's not like they brought sand to a beach. They didn't bring a pizza into a pizzeria.
4: Yeah.
6: These people took time out to spend their hard-earned money in the business of hospitality with you. And they brought a cake because you don't serve cake.
5: Right.
6: I've been in the restaurant business for 20 years. There are pros and cons, but you always accept, keyword, hospitality, somebody coming into your establishment when you're paying money. That's it. We're not charging you to serve my cake to you. It's very, right, very sad. And shame on Joey Tomatoes, because not everybody likes cannolis.
4: and to clarify, shame on the one worker.
5: Yeah, well, that's the other thing, too. No, go ahead. Finish, and then we'll make it.
6: I'm sorry. I work at probably the best restaurant in Marlboro. If you love seafood, come see us. But let me tell you, we open that door and welcome you in because you're spending time and money with us.
5: What's the name of it? Where do you work?
6: I work at Cousins Clam Bar.
4: Oh my God.
5: Yeah. Yes.
4: You might have heard of it. No, that's, yes, well known. We bow down
5: voice
4: to you.
5: Yeah.
4: Jeff would love to try your raw oysters.
5: Well, no, I will try something else, but I'm just not an oyster person. I'm sorry.
4: No, Cousins, absolutely fabulous.
6: I'm the oyster man of the restaurant, trust me.
5: Okay.
6: But we would gladly accept your cake and serve it to you. Now, I know some places they do a dollar per plate fee.
5: Right.
6: But the thing is, if you come in my house and you spend $1,000, bring your $30 cake in here.
5: Yeah.
6: I think I'm a victor in this situation.
5: Right. Hey, you know what? I suspect you speak for a lot of people, but we will find

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7: 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Now, a check on New Jersey fast traffic.
8: At Jersey City and Secaucus, northbound side of Route 1 and 9, very slow Tundley Avenue. That's crash. That's coming up towards Secaucus Road and 10th Street. At least the right lane is closed. We had some storm damage on the AC Expressway at Down Tree, eastbound side by Williamstown at exit 38. Right lane is closed. Up and down the Turnpike, southbound truck lanes, construction work by exit 8A, and northbound car lanes from exit 6 up toward exit 14. Hudson, Staten Island, Delaware crossings are good. Traffic is made possible by Audible. Audible makes traffic less of an annoyance and more of an opportunity for another chapter. 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I'm Bob Williams. Next report in 15 minutes on New Jersey 101.5.
9: New Jersey 101.5 instant weather. It is not cool at all this morning. Current temperatures range from 71 to 79 degrees from top to bottom across the Garden State. And it is going to be a hot and humid summer day with highs around 90. The heat index combining that humidity reaching into the upper 90s today. We'll see mostly sunny skies and a chance of an isolated late day thunderstorm. Isolated, most of the state will stay completely dry today. Tonight is going to be steamy with mainly clear skies, lows in the mid 70s, and another scorcher on the way tomorrow, highs in the lower 90s with sun and clouds. Better chance for scattered strong thunderstorms popping up tomorrow, late afternoon through early evening. I'm Chief Meteorologist Dan Zara.
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12: 5:27 is the time. All right, this is kind of a crazy story. And had the guy that was part of this group trying to celebrate this kid's birthday at the pizza joint not been the founder of the social media account that has hundreds of thousands of followers on Instagram, you probably never even would have heard of this. But even he is saying he kind of feels bad. He doesn't want the all the hatred towards this company. He doesn't want it. He doesn't want to, like, cost anybody the job or cost the business money, which I think is pretty admirable of him. But he just does not understand why this one employee at this Joey Tomatoes place got so angry and so in the face of these people that simply brought a birthday cake in to the pizza joint when they don't serve a birthday cake for the little five-year-old and they spend hundreds of dollars on pizza.
13: It's a reverse Karen.
12: Yeah, right. Usually it's the customer yelling. Yeah, it is. It's like a reverse Karen. That's a great way to put it, right? It's like, and I don't know if this was a manager or an employee, whatever. Doesn't matter. A manager is an employee.
13: Honestly, it doesn't matter.
12: Right. So I don't blame the whole place, but it just seems so out of proportion. Who do you think was right or wrong here? And have you ever brought a birthday cake into a restaurant? 1-800-283-101.5.
13: Tracy in North Brunswick, you're on New Jersey 101.5.
14: Hi, how are you?
13: Hi, Tracy. Hey. We're good. Thank you for calling. What do you think about this whole situation?
14: I was thinking about it, and my uncle owned a pizzeria in Hazlitt for like 30 years called Hazlitt Pizza.
12: Mm-hmm.
14: And any kind of birthday, if you came in with a kid with a birthday party, he would have been giving away free dough. Like for them to play with. He would have probably given away free gelato to go with their cake.
12: Right.
14: And the kid's birthday party.
12: Right. And if these people spent $250, could you imagine yelling at them?
14: Oh, yeah. If they just came in and just had slices for the kid's birthday party, he would have probably given away free gelato.
12: Right. Yeah, so these people, yeah.
13: This was just outrageous. Dare I say, guys, I'm going to make the obvious joke. Let them eat cake.
12: There you go.
13: Waka waka. Tracy, thank you for calling New Jersey 101.5.
12: All right, I promise we'll get to a bunch of your calls coming up. Is there anybody on their side of this? Is there anybody who's got like a little tiny restaurant, diner employee, anybody who thinks this would be rude?
13: Yeah, we'll take both sides, to be clear.
12: Right, yeah. Because certainly online, a lot of people were defending the employee that was admonishing, that was yelling at these people for bringing a cake in. A lot of people saying, no, you should never do that. So what do you think of it? 1-800-283-101.5.
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24: 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I'm Rick Rickman, and we've got all your local Jersey updates coming your way, along with traffic and weather. But first, let's get to your news headlines.
25: We had another round of flash flood warnings yesterday for parts of central and south Jersey mainly, with this latest line of scattered thunderstorms moving across the area. Well, forecasters think some areas could get even more storms later today and tomorrow, Friday. Well, New Jersey is among at least a dozen states reporting some of their water systems were hacked.
0: U.S. officials think the cyber attacks could be linked to Iran. Patrick Kelly, the chief security officer for Georgia-based Lyrica Security, is weighing in.
1: Right now, they're focusing on disruption, which is reduction of water pressure, but they haven't moved to actually poisoning water.
0: Homeland Security officials in New Jersey are confirming that two municipal water systems in the state were attacked and did go on manual controls, but they haven't said where. They told ABC News they don't want to cause panic because there was no disruption to the water supply. A federal investigation is continuing. I'm Sarah Lee Kessler.
25: And we'll stay with the water theme because Trenton Water Works put out word that they have lifted a water boil water advisory for folks in Ewing and Lawrence Town. After Tuesday's water main break, test samples came back fine. Well, a car ended up in the middle of the Columbus Park Lake last night in Piscataway because, well, police say the driver somehow managed to do that, which is why police will want to ask the driver how it happened, since they say the person was pulled out of the car and was not hurt Tuesday night when that happened, actually, in Piscataway. Now to a South Jersey man facing 35 years in prison for abusing a child.
2: On Wednesday, Camden County prosecutors announced that 44-year-old Jason Anderson pleaded guilty to aggravated sexual assault and manufacturing CSAM. Anderson was arrested in February 2025 after a witness found sickening images and videos on his phone involving a 3-year-old female relative. Investigators found he had also shared the material online under the screen name Horny Ped. Rick Rickman, New Jersey, 101.5 News.
25: Well, Woodbridge Town Council is scheduled for a final vote next Wednesday on a plan to shut down the 117-year-old Keysby Fire District 4 station and transfer the 8 firefighters to Woodbridge's 3 other stations. Well, after dangerous and disruptive detours and delays last year in North Jersey due to sinkholes opening in major highways, state lawmakers want to form plans for tackling these hidden hazards under legislation to create an abandoned mine reclamation program.
3: What lies beneath our highway? Where are these mines? It's estimated that we have close to 600 abandoned mines.
25: Yeah, Republican Assemblywoman Ara Dunn's prime sponsor of the bill and says the closing of parts of Route 80 ended up costing the state about $200,000 a day. And at the Little League Softball World Series, the Toms River team is on their way to a Friday quarterfinal matchup. After getting revenge on the Asia Pacific team from Japan that beat them on Sunday, Toms River's girl beat them 111-0 yesterday morning. I'm Levon Putney. Download our latest app and take us with you wherever you go. 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
4: President Trump is slamming Michigan's Democratic nominee for U.S. Senate. In a speech in Las Vegas Wednesday, Trump claimed Abdul El-Sayed hates Jewish people and hates Israel.
5: Abdul El-Sayed, lovely gentleman, the man of hate. And now he's going around saying, no, I love everybody. He doesn't love everybody. Put him in office. You're going to find out what he loves.
4: He went on to predict that El-Sayed will lose the November election. The progressive Democrat defeated establishment-backed Congresswoman Haley Stevens in Tuesday's closely watched contest. In the midterms, El-Sayed will face Republican Mike Rogers, who has Trump's backing. There will be a Senate vote today on whether to hold Dr. Anthony Fauci in contempt of Congress. The Senate Homeland Security and Government Affairs Committee vote comes after the former White House health advisor invoked the Fifth Amendment more than 100 times in a hearing last week about the COVID-19 pandemic. Fauci refused to answer questions, saying that he thinks committee chair and Republican Senator Rand Paul wants to see him behind bars and is obsessed with him. Paul accuses Fauci of covering up COVID's origins and of unnecessarily closing schools. Primary contests are being held in Tennessee today. Scott Carr has details.
26: One high-profile race is the Republican primary for governor, in which Senator Marsha Blackburn, Congressman John Rose, and State Representative Monty Fritz are running to replace the term-limited Republican Governor Bill Lee. President Trump is an ally of Blackburn, but has also backed Rose in the past and has not endorsed a candidate in the race. Meantime, Tennessee's Republican Senator Bill Hagerty is running unopposed, while 5 Democrats are running to challenge him in the midterms. There's also a handful of U.S. House races. I'm Scott Carr.
4: And Colorado State University experts say we should only see 7 more named storms this Atlantic hurricane season. Researchers updated their forecast, calling for a well below average season. They're maintaining their July projections of 9 named storms, with 4 becoming hurricanes and just 1 growing into a major hurricane. I'm Mark Mayfield.
2: 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Here's your fast traffic update on New Jersey 101.5.
6: Jersey Turnpike with construction work south in the truck lanes. Down by exit 8A, traffic is slow in that area. North outside, the car lanes are closed for repair. Route 57, that has been reopened both ways by Stevensburg Road from an earlier overnight down tree. There's still a down tree on the AC Expressway eastbound. It's coming into Williamstown by exit 38. Right lane is out. Route 109 northbound side by Secaucus Road, Jersey City. It's a crash. Right lane is blocked. 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You're in good hands with Allstate. Next report, 15 minutes on New Jersey 101.5.
12: And here is your New Jersey 101.5 instant weather. The muggy meter is off the charts. Dew points well into the 70s. Most temperatures reaching into the 90s today. The weather is just not very friendly right now, and get used to it. We're going to be using those air conditioners a lot over the next week. Highs today right around 90 degrees. The heat index pushes into the upper 90s with blazing sunshine. That's not going to help matters. There is a chance of an isolated late day thunderstorm. It looks like a slight chance, very limited. Best chance is going to be in northwestern New Jersey. Tonight stays steamy. Lows only fall to the mid-70s, and we're back in the lower 90s tomorrow. Another scorcher with sun and clouds. I think there's a better chance for scattered strong thunderstorms tomorrow, late afternoon through early evening. The heat wave will continue this weekend. We're going to see generally partly sunny skies. High temperatures in the lower 90s on Saturday, and we'll be in the 90s again on Sunday. Right now, Long Branch is 76, Phillipsburg 74, North Brunswick 75.
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7: Summer's winding down.
8: I scream. You scream. We all scream. Because Wendy's famous small classic Frosty is just a buck for a limited time. 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
4: President Trump is slamming Michigan's Democratic nominee for U.S. Senate. In a speech in Las Vegas Wednesday, Trump claimed Abdul El-Sayed hates Jewish people and hates Israel.
5: Abdul El-Sayed, lovely gentleman. He's a man of hate. And now he's going around saying, no, I love everybody. He doesn't love everybody.
4: He went on to predict that El-Sayed will lose the November election. The progressive Democrat defeated establishment-backed Congresswoman Haley Stevens in Tuesday's closely watched contest. In the midterms, El-Sayed will face Republican Mike Rogers, who has Trump's backing. Primary contests are being held in Tennessee on Thursday. The main event is the Republican primary for governor, where Senator Marsha Blackburn, Congressman John Rose, and State Representative Monty Fritz are running to replace term-limited Republican Governor Bill Lee. And Acting Attorney General Todd Blanche won't have Republican Senator Susan Collins' vote when his nomination heads to the Senate floor. She says she reviewed his qualifications and concluded his actions have further eroded the Justice Department's independence. That's politics. I'm Mark Mayfield.
24: Whether you're managing your wallet or watching Wall Street, we've got the latest on the financial world. 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
15: Chipotle has pulled jalapenos from some restaurants as health officials investigate a salmonella outbreak. Minnesota health officials say more than 100 illnesses have been linked to the outbreak, with jalapeno peppers identified as the likely source. Chipotle says it removed the peppers out of caution and switched to a different supplier while the FDA continues its investigation. Lots of kids back to school and plenty more going back to school. Experts say this is an ideal week to buy more school clothes and supplies.
16: They don't need all new clothes all at one time. Smart families seem to pace this out a little bit.
15: That's financial planner Bill Denby.
16: You certainly don't need the full year's worth of clothing day one if you can spread that out over time.
15: Some elected officials and seniors slamming the Trump administration's planned Medicare cuts.
17: It comes after the administration announced it would end what's called the Medicare Part D Premium Stabilization Demonstration Program by the end of the year, which is a year earlier than expected. Analysts estimate this program offset the average prescription drug plan premium by about $16 a month this year. In New York, I'm Natalie Migliori.
15: TikTok videos will soon be on Disney+. Matt Mattinson with more.
18: The two companies have reached a deal to allow TikTok videos from Disney fans to be streamed on both sites as part of what's being called a thoughtfully curated selection. It'll also allow participating creators access to Disney IP, including Marvel, Pixar, Star Wars, and other Disney brands. It'll be rolled out in the coming months under a new Verts tab.
15: And gas prices staying relatively calm. AAA's Marie Dodds doesn't think the calm will last.
19: And that's the story across the country. Crude oil prices have gone up and down in the last week from about $77 per barrel to $85 per barrel. And that is West Texas Intermediate. That's the U.S. benchmark for crude oil.
15: She expects we'll be paying more at the pump again soon. I'm Monica Nelson with your consumer and business news.
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24: Let's get into the world of sports, from local teams to national updates. I'm Rick Rickman, and here's your first news sports report.
20: The first football game of the season is tonight. The Panthers and the Cardinals kick off preseason play in the Hall of Fame game in Canton. Neither team is planning to play key starters, including at quarterback. First-team QBs Bryce Young of Carolina and Jacoby Brissett of Arizona are both sitting the game out. Kenny Pickett will start for the Panthers, rookie Carson Beck for the Cardinals. Veteran receiver Stephon Diggs has a new NFL home. Diggs agreeing to a one-year, $12 million deal with the Commanders, his third team in 3 years. Baseball, the beat goes on for the Boston Red Sox. They continue to win, shutting out the White Sox 4-0, their seventh straight win and 25th in 28 games. Pitcher Sonny Gray won it, improving to 14-2.
23: Just expecting to win, showing up to the park and just expecting to win, no matter what it looks like.
20: While Boston continues to surge, the Dodgers continue to slump. They lost to the Cubs 7-6. LA is swept in the series and has lost 6 games in a row. I'm Matt McCoy.
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6: This is First News on New Jersey 101.5. I'm Rick Rickman. Now let's take a look at what's happening in the world of entertainment.
15: The Eagles are extending their residency at the Sphere in Las Vegas.
3: Welcome to the Hotel California. Such a lovely place.
4: In a post on Instagram, the band said four additional shows have been added due to overwhelming demand. They are scheduled for January 15th, 16th, 22nd, and 23rd. The Eagles have booked 72 shows at the Sphere since 2024, making their residency the longest in the venue's history. I'm Mark Mayfield.
15: TikTok is under pressure for not quickly removing a live stream of Perez Hilton, apparently cutting himself with a knife.
7: The graphic live stream was flagged within seconds by followers of the celebrity blogger, but stayed up for about 20 minutes. TikTok says its automated moderation system flagged it for removal within 90 seconds, but that a moderator error caused a delay in shutting it down. The Miami-Dade Sheriff's Office's Hilton was taken to a local hospital where he's receiving medical attention. The 48-year-old family and team released a statement on Wednesday asking for privacy during what they called a difficult time. I'm Tammy Trujillo.
15: And Spidey sets another record.
8: What is happening to me?
9: Did you miss me, Spidey?
8: I'm losing my mind. I am totally out of control.
15: Spider-Man Brand New Day earned $42 million on Tuesday. That's an all-time high for a Tuesday take at the box office. That's entertainment. I'm Daria Albinger.
11: New Jersey 101.5.
12: A nationwide outbreak of cyclospora is growing, with more than 10,000 confirmed cases reported across 47 states.
21: The CDC says thousands of additional probable cases could push the total number of infections above 22,000, with the outbreak linked to recalled iceberg lettuce. Michigan has been the hardest hit state, reporting more than 12,000 cases, and officials say two deaths have been reported among patients who had underlying health conditions. Several other states may soon be added to the federal investigation as health officials continue tracking the source and impact of the outbreak. I'm Chris Caraggio.
12: Chipotle Mexican Grill is voluntarily removing jalapenos from its restaurants nationwide. This comes after a Minnesota salmonella outbreak linked to the peppers sickened over 100 people. The fast food chain is confirming it's cooperating with the public health investigation and had identified jalapenos from one common lot as a potential source of contamination. I'm Sarah Lee Kessler.
22: Here's what's new in technology, from innovative gadgets to game-changing trends.
4: OpenAI has agreed to a $3.2 million settlement with the Department of Justice over allegations the company discriminated against U.S. workers in its hiring practices. Matt Mattinson has the story.
18: The DOJ says the investigation involved fewer than 10 positions, but found issues including how some jobs were advertised and how applications were accepted. Under the agreement, OpenAI will pay $1.2 million in civil penalties and $2 million to compensate workers affected by the alleged practices. The company denies the findings, but says it reached the agreement to resolve the matter and move forward with its immigration-related hiring program.
4: Anthropic inking a $10 billion deal with AI cloud startup Volta. And AI systems from Anthropic and OpenAI created fake identities in an effort to break into the site GitHub. The UK's AI Security Institute says Anthropic's Mythos and OpenAI's Sol used autonomy and deception to mask the hacks. This comes as more AI models are being caught starting their own hacks. Tech Report, I'm Mark Mayfield.
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13: Accident Route 109 northbound in Jersey City cleared just a few moments ago up by Secaucus Road. Jersey Turnpike still with the construction work southbound side truck lanes near exit 9. And on the Turnpike northbound, car lanes still repair work going on north of exit 6. You got to AC Expressway eastbound side with a downed tree, and that's coming in toward Williamstown. That right lane was closed at last check. Otherwise, Delaware crossings are looking good. And traffic is made possible by New Jersey Department of Health. 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Next report in 15 minutes on New Jersey 101.5.
22: Looking ahead to the weather, here's Chief Meteorologist Dan Zero with the forecast for your day on New Jersey 101.5.
14: All right, we're talking about some hot weather here. And yes, you will catch some relief from the heat at the Jersey Shore today and throughout this heat wave as long as the sea breeze sets up. But the humidity remains, so don't expect cool, comfortable conditions. Mainland beaches especially could still be pretty close to 90 degrees. Everything else in the Jersey Shore report looks good, by the way. Low risk of rip currents, ocean temperatures right now 76 to 80 degrees. High temperatures across the state today, right around 90. The heat index pushing into the upper 90s. With mostly sunny skies, there is a slight chance of an isolated late-day thunderstorm. Tonight stays steamy, lows in the mid-70s. Another scorcher tomorrow, lower 90s with sun and clouds. And I think tomorrow's probably the best chance here for scattered strong thunderstorms from late afternoon through early evening. We move into the weekend with more 90s on the way. Still very humid on Saturday. Humidity dials back on Sunday, but it's still going to be ferociously hot into early next week. Right now, Wildwood is 76, Mount Holly 75, Hackettstown 73.
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12: It's 75 degrees at 6 o'clock. I'm Jen Ursillo. Two municipal water systems in New Jersey are among those that federal officials warn were part of a cyber attack by Iranian hackers. But officials say everything is fine. State Homeland Security released a statement Wednesday saying staff at both unnamed municipal water companies noticed remote issues and switched to manual operations with no safety problems. New Jersey is among at least 12 states attacked, and infrastructure security experts think the hackers were focusing on disrupting or reducing water pressure, not poisoning water. A federal investigation, however, continues. New Jersey wants to let residents know how their school districts are being funded and would like to hear how residents think the funding should be spent as well.
13: The Sherrill administration announced Wednesday that the state will work with teachers, parents, students, legislators, and local school advocates to hold public meetings, private stakeholder meetings, and create a statewide steering committee to try and make sure money will be spent in an efficient way to help all students. State education officials say they'll lay out more details on outreach plans in September and is teaming up with a national nonpartisan education group, Hunt Institute, to put together the steering committee. Levon Putney, New Jersey 101.5 News.
12: After several days of searching, a longtime educator in Morris County has been found dead in a local park. Kevin Londergan of Parsippany was reported missing by his family Sunday. The 49-year-old was a guidance counselor in the Parsippany Trolls Hill School District for over a dozen years. And before that was a classroom teacher. On Tuesday evening, responders found Londergan's body in Summerhill Park in Madison, according to the Morris County prosecutor. A repeat sex offender in Tewksbury, whose residency is an affordable apartment within a park, has had locals very worried. State Senator Doug Steinhardt, whose district includes the town, introduced a pair of bills on the issue that have been stalled. He's hopeful fellow legislators may show some new interest.
14: I don't think parents should ever have to wonder whether a repeat child predator is living near places where kids gather. Government's first responsibility should be protecting innocent families.
12: Steinhardt says Bill 341 gives towns more say where sex offenders can live, specifically around schools and playgrounds, while 362 would eliminate some ambiguity in the Fair Chance in Housing Act. The Toms River Little League softball team got revenge Wednesday, advancing in the Little League Softball World Series. The girls' team won beat Japan 11-0, earning a spot in Friday's quarterfinals after Japan beat them Sunday 4-1. They now have to wait and see who will win today's matchup between the teams representing the Central and Latin America regions. Once again, Friday's winners will advance to Saturday's semifinal with the championship game on Sunday. The complete New Jersey 101.5 forecast is coming up. Now here's New Jersey Fast Traffic.
15: Good morning, Jen, and good morning, drivers. Accident now on Route 22 westbound at Hillside.
16: On Wednesday, Camden County
15: closed. If you're going northbound side, you've got 1-9. Earlier accident cleared coming up toward the Tunley Avenue stretch by Secaucus Road. Jersey Turnpike construction work clearing on the northbound car lanes and southbound side truck lanes by exit 9. Hudson River Crossing is about 10 minutes at the GW Bridge. Lincoln and Holland Tunnels 5. Bob Williams, New Jersey, traffic north.
17: Joel Myra, New Jersey traffic south. They're investigating a crash on the New Jersey Turnpike right now, and this is in the area of exit 7A. Now, there's some damage as well. This is on the truck lanes northbound, north of exit 7A in Robbinsville-Hamilton border. The right lane is blocked off. Once again, that's north on the turnpike in the truck lanes, north of exit 7A. Right now, it's just about a mild delay approaching the scene. 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
27: It's not just pretty humid, it's really humid out there. And today the heat ramps up as well, so it's going to get pretty uncomfortable. Temperatures this morning, 70s statewide, and we're looking for highs today around 90 degrees. The heat index surges into the upper 90s, so a heat advisory kicks in for most of New Jersey later this morning. We're going to see mostly sunny skies, and there is a chance of an isolated late-day thunderstorm. Most of the state should stay dry and storm-free. Tonight, mainly clear and steamy. We only drop into the 70s again, and another scorcher on the way for your Friday tomorrow. Highs lower 90s with sun and clouds. Better chance for scattered thunderstorms will be tomorrow, late afternoon through early evening. 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
12: Right now, Seabright, 76 degrees at 74 in Morristown, Red Bank, 78. 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

0: The owner of Joey Tomatoes speaks. Wait to hear what he had to say about that viral video showing his wife losing it on a customer just trying to celebrate a kid's birthday. Cops have written the first ticket under new e-bike laws. Here comes another heat wave. What do you keep your thermostat set at? The national average may surprise you, and I'm going to need your help with my tomatoes. Our plants were doing great, now not so much, and I can't figure out what I'm doing wrong. Jen Ursillo has your news updates. Bob Williams and Jill Myra, traffic every 15 minutes. Producer Thomas behind the board. Kyle is taking your calls. Chief Meteorologist Dan Zero is here, and so is the heat and stupidity. Humidity.
1: Very good, very good.
0: Wow, it was thick this morning when I stepped outside.
1: You know, this humidity this summer has just been wild, like off the charts. These dew points so deep into the 70s. I mean, tropical is the word for it. I mean, it feels like we're in Florida or the Caribbean or something here.
0: So explain the dew point again, because, you know, we talk about it all the time, and then it goes in one ear and out the other.
1: Yeah, so, I mean, some people use relative humidity. That's the percentage, right? But the problem with relative humidity is it's temperature dependent. So as the temperature goes up, as it warms, the humidity goes down. So this morning, we're close to 100% humidity, but by this afternoon, it's actually not going to be 100% humidity anymore. It's going to be like 40% humidity. So that number doesn't tell us very much about how comfortable the air is. The dew point represents the point at which dew forms, and that just serves as our, you know, I call it the muggy meter.
0: Okay.
1: It's our comfort meter here in the summertime. It just works out perfectly. And when the dew point is in the 50s, that's comfortable. 60s is sticky, and 70s is when it really gets steamy and uncomfortable. And that's where we are today and where we will be for the next several days.
0: And then for the weekend. Well, first of all, for tomorrow, because we've got the boardwalk takeover. Bill's back tomorrow. I think you and I are the designated survivors of the morning show. We have to stay here just in case. But is it going to be muggy and rainy on the boardwalk?
1: No, in the morning. I mean, you know, mornings are okay. And, you know, we have to talk about the shore, because if there's one spot in the state where you might find a little relief from the heat, at least, it would be the immediate coast. If you catch a sea breeze in the afternoon, at least you won't hit 90 degrees. It's still going to be really humid, though. Let's not forget that.
0: Yeah.
1: I think in terms of the weekend, you know, Saturday is still going to be quite uncomfortable, quite ferociously hot and humid. Looks like the humidity dials back a little bit for Sunday, but this is a six-day heat wave. So we've got widespread 90s from now through about Tuesday. It's just, if we could dial back the humidity a little bit, you know, I'm looking for any glimmer of good news here.
0: So if we're playing pickleball on Saturday, we want to be on the court as early as possible.
1: As early as possible would be a really good idea. Make sure, of course, you're dressing in light-colored, loose-fitting clothes and stay extra hydrated. I mean, we're halfway through summer. Tomorrow is actually the exact halfway mark between the summer solstice and the autumnal equinox. Halfway through summer, I think you know the drill by now, how to deal with hot weather.
0: And we're less than five weeks away from Labor Day.
1: Tomorrow is 1 month from Labor Day.
0: Wow.
1: Mm-hmm.
0: That's crazy.
1: Yeah.
0: All right, Dan will keep you updated. All right, so we spent a lot of time yesterday talking about this viral video from Joey Tomatoes at Point Beach. If you haven't heard this story, basically family comes in. They have a five-year-old with them, and they ordered $250 worth of pizza pies. And they were celebrating this boy's birthday in the restaurant. They brought a cake, claim they called ahead. Now, the restaurant says they did not. They asked the owner's wife, could we borrow a knife to cut the cake? And she went nuts, apoplectic, screaming at them, causing a scene. It was ridiculous. As a result, when that video went viral, people were review bombing on Yelp, one-star reviews, and they took their Facebook page down, they took their website down. Well, the Facebook page is back, and Joey Tomatoes has issued a statement. The title of the statement is, "Every Story Has Two Sides." Now, this was posted just before midnight last night, and I'm going to read the entire statement to you, and then you tell me whether this helps or whether this hurts. Here's what Joey Tomatoes posted on Facebook. A message from Joey Tomatoes, Point Pleasant Beach, New Jersey. For over 30 years, Joey Tomatoes, family-owned, has been part of the boardwalk. We've fed families on their first summer trip and their 100th visit. Generations. We have watched kids grow and come back as parents themselves, ordering the same pie their grandparents ordered. We're proud to be part of their memories. Let's talk about that video. For a few days now, the internet has decided it knows everything about our restaurant based on 30 seconds of footage that started after the real conversation was already underway. No context, no beginning, just a clip built for outrage and a comment section full of opinions. Thank you to the people who supported us. So let's be clear about who we are. We are a pizza restaurant, not a

0: No excuses behavior like that. Your statement sounds very smug. This didn't help. Here's the correct answer. I'm sorry, we don't give knives to customers, but I'll be happy to cut it for you. End of story. And I just, silence is golden. This post proves that. And then somebody wrote, I've worked in PR for 30 years. Universities will do case studies on what not to do in crisis PR situations using this letter as the main example. Wow. How to make a situation worse. No apology for going nuts on a customer. Whether that was your policy or not, there's no excuse for treating somebody that way. The customer never got angry. What do you think after hearing that statement? 1-800-283-101.5. I'd love to know, does this help or hurt? Are you now on the side of Joey Tomatoes, or do you still think it was inappropriate? It's 618. Here is New Jersey Fast Traffic.
1: Good morning, Eric, and good morning, drivers. Accident clearing on Route 22 westbound side out by North Broad Street. Traffic much better there. Up and down the Garden State Parkway, looking okay. The George Washington Bridge, the crash on the New York side of 95, already up to a 35-minute delay for the upper level. Lower level with a 15-minute backup. You're better at the Lincoln or Holland tunnels or the Staten Island bridges. Bob Williams, New Jersey, traffic north.
2: Joel Byron, New Jersey traffic south with a problem on the New Jersey Turnpike. And this is a crash investigation in the truck lanes northbound by 7A. And it's once again in the truck lanes. The right lane is blocked off northbound north of 7A in the Hamilton-Robbinsville area. So you're going to have some delays in those truck lanes right now that are building up. And you're better off just going over to the car lanes to avoid all of this. New Jersey fast traffic is every 15 minutes. And this report is made possible by New Jersey Department of Health. 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From the D'Agostino Law Bite Back Traffic Desk, I'm Jill Myra, New Jersey 101.5.
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3: You know, it's been about 3 weeks since we dealt with heat and humidity. Rather unusual for the middle of summer, but here we go. It is humid this morning. Temperatures are in the 70s across New Jersey, already uncomfortable, already warm. And we're looking at highs today around 90, the heat index reaching into the upper 90s. We're not breaking records today, but you're definitely going to sweat. We'll see blazing sunshine for most of the day. There is a chance of a pop-up late day thunderstorm, but I think most of us will actually stay dry today. Mainly clear tonight. It's going to be steamy and muggy again, lows in the mid-70s, and we'll close out the work week with another scorcher tomorrow. Highs lower 90s with sun and clouds. Watch for scattered strong thunderstorms tomorrow late afternoon through early evening. Tomorrow's probably the best thunderstorm chance of this heat wave. We're still in the 90s through this weekend and into early next week, too. 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
7: 625, I'm Eric Scott, in for Bill. Bill's back tomorrow when we take over the boardwalk in Asbury Park. 1-800-283-1015. The owner of Joey Tomatoes speaks, issues a statement after video showed his wife screaming at a family that bought a meal and then asked for a knife to cut a birthday cake they had brought with them. The customer says they called ahead. The employee disagreed. And again, we believe that this is the owner's wife. Essentially, the statement that was posted on Joey Tomato's Facebook page was, hey, we're a pizza place. We're not a party venue. Screw you and your cake. You're not welcome here. That's a set in a nutshell. That's what the statement says. Jamie and Tom's River, you're on New Jersey 101.5. So, Jamie, you're supporting Joey's on this. Is that right?
8: Yeah, and I've never been there. I don't know those people, but put yourself in their position. They have a short season to make money to last throughout the year. Okay, weekend, packed, gorgeous weekend. People there, customers probably waiting to come in. And you want to come in and take up how many tables?
7: Jamie,
8: the
7: I'm
8: you called, but hold, the woman clearly
7: no,
8: said they didn't
7: hold,
8: call.
7: Hold on a second, Jamie. Did you see the video? The place was practically empty.
8: The place was practically empty.
7: You are saying there could be people waiting out the door. That was not the case. There were empty tables.
8: You don't know that. You saw 30 seconds.
7: I saw a sweep of the moment.
8: People have to stop posting the last 30 seconds and everyone jumping to conclusions thinking
7: Jamie,
8: I can go to your business and do whatever I want to do.
7: Yeah, well, all right,
8: it's
7: Jamie.
8: Wrong.
7: We're going to agree.
8: Wrong. You can't.
7: You know, you're wrong. But you're wrong, Jamie. You're not right with the facts. I appreciate you being part of the morning show on New Jersey 101.5, but you're not. I'm not saying, I actually, when we came into this yesterday, was also on the side of Joey Tomatoes and the owner. But when you take a look at that, you're saying, well, it was probably packed. That wasn't the case. That wasn't the case. You didn't have people waiting, and you weren't taking up, quote unquote, how many tables. It was one family, one table. And if you watch that 30-second video, and it's actually 49 seconds, by the way, and I don't believe that you don't know the owner. I think you're an apologist for them and a plant call. We talk all the time about facts matter. I agree. We don't know what happened before. We don't know what happened after. But there's no excuse to berate a customer, especially if you are the co-owner of the business. Bill in Hackettstown, you're on New Jersey 101.5. You're also supporting Joey's. Is that right?
9: I am. And I could be in the minority with this one, but my view is more of they may have ruined a family's day. They may have ruined this girl's birthday. That shouldn't have been done. They should apologize for that. But society jumping in and trying to ruin their family business, ruin their careers, take them down. People coming out of the woodworks to comment on this who've probably never been there like I've never been there. That's what bothers me about this situation.
7: Well, and you know what, Bill? That is an absolutely rational position to have. And you're right, because I've decried that in the past as well. So I won't defend any of that. And if it's your policy, there's a better way to address that policy with a customer than losing your mind and screaming at them. That was my biggest issue, and they didn't apologize for that.
9: Absolutely. That needs to be apologized for. That there's no excuse there.
7: All right. Well, Bill, you and I agree on that point, and I appreciate you calling in with your perspective and being part of the morning show on New Jersey 101.5. What about you? 1-800-283-1015. The behavior towards the customer is indefensible, and at no point in the statement that was published last night by Joey Tomatoes do they apologize for berating the customer. And you're talking about a customer experience? Take that family out of it. If you showed up, there was in that video, you see a guy sitting there eating a slice, looking like, what the hell is going on here? All right, if you missed the statement, I'm going to read it to you again after we get an update on news, weather, and traffic. Are you siding with Joey Tomatoes? Are you siding with a family? 1-800-283-1015, your calls after we get an update of news, weather, and traffic with Jen, and that starts right now.
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11: It's 75 degrees at 6:30. I'm Jen Ursulo. A Hackensack man with a criminal past has been arrested and charged with creating a false public alarm at a hospital. Paramus police say Valley Hospital received two suspicious calls Tuesday, and during one of those calls, the caller said, quote, "Tell them to have their guns ready." Detectives say the calls originated from a cell phone belonging to 44-year-old Rashawn Herbert, who was found at the hospital and taken into custody. According to Police Chief Robert Guidetti, Herbert describes himself as a social media influencer who goes by the name Shawnee Andre. He has a criminal history stretching back more than two decades. A South Jersey man faces 35 years in prison for abusing a child.
12: On Wednesday, Camden County prosecutors announced that 44-year-old Jason Anderson pleaded guilty to aggravated sexual assault and manufacturing CSAM. Anderson was arrested in February 2025 after a witness found sickening images and videos on his phone involving a 3-year-old female relative. Investigators found he had also shared the material online under the screen name Horny Ped. Rick Rickman, New Jersey, 101.5 News.
11: If you're driving through Atlantic City today and you see a ton of cops hanging around the roadways, don't be alarmed. It's only a test. State police, local and county agencies are working with state transportation officials in holding the annual hurricane evacuation exercise to practice their duties during an actual evacuation of the gaming resort town. They say no roads or highways will be closed, but they did say the heavy police presence could lead to slower traffic along the entire stretch of the Atlantic City Expressway and surrounding parts of the Garden State Parkway, routes 195, 72, 47, and 347. Is she right? Governor Mikey Sherrill declares Donkey's Place in Camden as having the best cheesesteak beating anything Philadelphia has to offer. The best cheesesteaks actually aren't in Philly, Cheryl said from behind the grill. They're right here in Jersey. And now the Center for Natural Health and Rehabilitation Business Report. The opening bell rings this morning after the Dow Jones Industrial Average hit another record high as stocks closed mixed yesterday on Wall Street. It comes as shares of SpaceX having dropped after the company released its first quarterly report since going public. At the closing bell, the Dow added 263 points.

0: but the S&P 500 fell 12 points. The NASDAQ dropped 221 points. This morning, U.S. stock futures are pointing toward a mixed opening as well. 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The complete New Jersey 101.5 forecast is coming up. Now here's New Jersey Fast Traffic.
1: Good news on Route 22. Accident cleared a short time ago out by Hillside. All lanes are open. Good early ride on the Garden State Parkway. 35 minutes plus. Not good. George Washington Bridge. That's all because of a crash on 95 northbound side in New York. Lincoln and Holland tunnels are better. Bob Williams, New Jersey Traffic North.
2: Joel Meyer, New Jersey Traffic South. Be careful on the New Jersey Turnpike. Truck lanes northbound north of exit 7A, 195. We have a crash investigation. The right lane is blocked off. I want you to get over to those car lanes instead of the truck lanes. And we have 73 ramps at 295 with that ongoing road work. The 295 ramps to get onto Route 73, exit 36A, in both directions are closed through August. New Jersey Fast Traffic made possible by New Jersey Department of Health. 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Next report in 15 minutes on New Jersey 101.5.
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5: From the Caps Point of Jersey and Cohen Weather Network, the heat is on again. Today will be heat wave day one of six. Most temperatures will soar into the 90s today. Combined with high humidity, the heat index will end up close to 100. Take care of yourself out there. Blazing sunshine, highs around 90. There is a chance of an isolated late-day thunderstorm. Steamy tonight, lows in the mid-70s. We're into the lower 90s tomorrow. Another scorcher with sunny clouds. Better chance for scattered strong thunderstorms late day tomorrow. I'm Chief Meteorologist Dan Zara.
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0: 640 on New Jersey 101.5. I'm Eric Scott. Bill is back as we take over the boardwalk on Friday in Asbury Park. If you're in the neighborhood, stop by and say hello. We're talking about this controversy with Joey Tomatoes at Point Beach. The owner issued a statement last night after his wife went just nuts on a customer, screaming at them for asking to borrow a knife to cut a birthday cake after they bought $250 worth of pies. They just wanted to have a quiet celebration, and it was a viral video that has basically resulted in people just pillorying this business. When I read the statement that Joey Tomatoes put out, I kind of agree with one of the comments that they're going to do a PR study at a university on this and use this letter as an example of what not to say. I'm not going to read the entire statement again, but here's essentially what he said in one paragraph. We are a pizza restaurant, not a party venue, not a bakery, not a rental hall. We built our name on pizza, the kind the Jersey Shore is known for. We are considering a new tagline. We don't do cake, we do pizza. Wow. What do you think? Does that change your opinion? I originally was kind of on their side, but there's no excuse for treating a customer that way. 1-800-283-101.5. Joslyn, Staten Island, you're on New Jersey 101.5. You think the owners did a good job diffusing the situation, Joslyn?
6: Hi, good morning. No, I think that it was really disgraceful. First of all, you have a five-year-old child, who's obviously having a wonderful time. The owners should have come out and offered to do something special for the boy, especially after, you know, parents are spending this kind of money to have pizza. I was really taken back. Also, too, you know, we had a family business for many years in Jackson, New Jersey, and we would never treat anybody like this. I was really appalled.
0: You know, I think, Joslyn, if somewhere in that statement

0: there was an apology for speaking to a customer that way. Even if you're in the right, you don't treat a customer that way. There's no apology in that statement. None.
1: No, no, you just don't. And I think that, I mean, I saw it several times and I watched her and I just, you know, I think she was probably having a bad day or whatever, whatever the fact may be, but you do not treat customers like that. Again, you know, I have four grandchildren who are under the age of five, and if anyone had acted like that in front of them, it wouldn't have been good. So, you know, I think there should be an apology. It made the pizzeria look very bad. And I feel bad. I feel terrible for the family. Again, you know, mama should have come out and said, you know, happy birthday to the boy and maybe given them some desserts or something fun.
0: Yeah, or something. I mean, there were so many different ways that you could have handled that. Jocelyn, thanks for being part of the morning show on New Jersey 101.5. The fact that there was no recognition of the way that they treated the customer. And even if you could have very easily said, hey, listen, you can't bring in outside food. It's not our policy. It's a health department policy, whatever. But why escalate it to that point? And, you know, I don't know if Joey Tomatoes hired somebody to write that statement. They certainly didn't get their money's worth. I suspect it was probably written by AI. Maybe it was a chat letter. I don't know. Ron in Branchburg, you're on New Jersey 101.5. Yeah, Ron, I think like you, I'm focused on the way that this was handled and the yelling at the customer.
2: Yeah, I agree. I mean, this is just a little kid looking forward to his birthday. I've been in retail for 50 years, and I would never speak to a customer like that. This is totally uncalled for. I disagree with this business owner.
0: Yeah, I mean, and how glib and smug to, you know, the last line is, we're considering a new tagline. We don't do cake, we do pizza. I mean, that's just so dismissive.
2: I don't see the big deal why they had to act like that.
0: Yeah, I don't either, Ron. I appreciate your thoughts, and thanks for being part of the morning show on New Jersey 101.5. 1-800-283-1015 is our telephone number. What do you think about that? You know, and the app chat, by the way, is back up and running again this morning. Sussex Man in Newton, I like it. He goes, there are actually three sides to every story, your side, their side, and the truth. I don't know that we fully know the truth yet. Because you're right. And here's the one thing that I agree with in the statement. This was a 49-second video. We don't know what the interaction was before the video. And I said that yesterday before I played the audio. And I've always cautioned you about these viral videos, is that something happened before and something happened after, and we don't know what that is. Now, we put out multiple calls to the folks at Joey Tomatoes, asking them to come on the air and tell their story. If that was going to be their response, I understand why they didn't. Carol in Bucks County, you're on New Jersey 101.5. Am I off base here, Carol? Should I be defending this business?
3: No, you shouldn't, and I agree with you all 100%. Let me tell you what happened. Back in May, my daughter gave me a birthday party. She called the restaurant to tell them we were going to bring our own cake. They said, that's permissible, but they have their own desserts. They charged her $2 a slice to cut the cake to give to our guest.
0: All right. I mean, I don't really have a problem with that if that was their pre-stated policy.
3: Well, I see where you're coming from, but it's the point is the way business handles things.
0: Yeah.
3: You're giving them business. You're having a birthday party for me or whoever, and you're going to charge to cut our own cake. To each guest, they're going to charge $2 to cut a slice.
0: Yeah.
3: Each slice.
0: I mean, I'm not saying that I would necessarily want to pay that. I mean, I don't necessarily agree with that, Carol, but I understand your point. But I think even if, and thanks for being part of the morning show, Carol, I think even if it was handled that way, if they were to say, hey, listen, you know, I mean, it's a health regulation. We can't allow outside food. But we can offer you a dessert, or we can offer you this or something.

0: something to put a candle in. Give the kid a garlic knot with a candle in it. You know, to go apoplectic and just start berating them. And I don't think that this statement made it any better. There's no apology in there. What do you think? 1-800-283-1015. 6:48 is the time. Here is New Jersey Fast Traffic.
1: In New Brunswick, southbound Route 18, it's a broken down vehicle right lane by Paulus Boulevard coming in toward the Turnpike area. Route 78 eastbound side by 287, it's slow down to exit 33. Broken down vehicle in the right lane. George Washington Bridge, not the place to be. Nearly an hour of heavy traffic at the upper level approach. Crash on New York's 95, it's a mess there. Lower level, about 30-minute delays. Lincoln and Holland tunnels with a 10 to 15-minute backup. And on the Parkway southbound, it's an accident between exit 137 and 136. One lane is out at Cranford. Bob Williams, New Jersey Traffic North.
2: Joel Myra, New Jersey Traffic South. New Jersey Turnpike, when you get onto the Turnpike at 7A, get to the car lanes because northbound north of the 7A interchange in the truck lanes, there's an investigation. The right lane is blocked off. It's attracting attention. And we also have some delays forming up at 295 northbound at exit 26. New Jersey Fast Traffic, made possible by New Jersey Department of Health. 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Next report in 15 minutes from the D'Agostino Law Bite Back Traffic Desk. I'm Jill Myra, New Jersey 101.5.
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3: All right, we've got a heat advisory that goes into effect for most of New Jersey later this morning. That currently expires on Saturday, but I suspect it's going to go longer than that. This is a day one of six of our heat wave that is daily 90-degree temperatures here in New Jersey. We're in the 70s this morning. It's pretty stifling and suffocating and steamy out there. Lots of S words. Highs today will reach about 90. The heat index into the upper 90s with mostly sunny skies. There is a chance of a pop-up late-day thunderstorm. Looks pretty isolated, though. Most of New Jersey should stay dry and storm-free this time around. Now, tonight's going to be steamy. This is always one of the worst parts of a heat wave when we just don't cool down and reset at night. Lows only fall into the mid-70s. And then tomorrow, we're right back into the lower 90s with sun and clouds. Better chance for scattered thunderstorms will be tomorrow late afternoon through early evening. Into the weekend we go, and the heat wave continues. 90s for both days, again with a chance of a spot late-day thunderstorm, especially on Saturday. 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Right now, Manitowoc at 77, Salem 78, Monroe 75. From the Earth Treasures Fine Jewelers Weather Desk, I'm Chief Meteorologist Dan Zarro.
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0: 656 on New Jersey, 101.5. Joey Tomatoes issues a statement. No apology for the berating of a customer. So we don't do cake. We do pizza. Jesse and Howell, you're on New Jersey 101.5. So, Jesse, can you see both sides of this? Because I'm having a hard time doing that now this morning.
20: Well, I don't want to see a business close over something like this. It takes, it's a lot of work, a lot of hard dedication going into this business. But I also feel like it could have been handled differently. They could have said, listen, we don't normally do this. This time we'll let you do it. And then talk to the rest of the employees. Listen, guys, this is our policy. We don't do this kind of thing. And happy birthday. There you go. Out the door. Happy customer, right? And then going forward, I don't think she should handle, like, customer relations. I don't think she does a good job at it. That's my thought.
0: Not based on the video, Jesse. And, you know, I mean, that's, there's a bad day and there's a bad day, you know. And I get it. If this really is the owner's wife, the owner's in an uncomfortable position, too, because you want to defend your wife, right? I mean, it just...
20: Yeah, but wrong

0: It's wrong.
1: Yeah, agreed. Agreed. All right, Jesse, thanks for being part of the morning show on New Jersey 101.5. Yeah, we're considering a new tagline. We don't do cake. We do pizza. We're a pizza restaurant, not a party venue, not a bakery, not a rental hall. Steve in South Plainfield, you're on New Jersey 101.5. I don't know what to think about this, Steve.
2: I mean, you ever been to a pizza shop? You know, like, what kind of equipment do they got? I've never seen a knife in a pizza shop. I've seen a pizza cutter. What are you going to cut a cake with, a pizza cutter?
1: I cannot imagine that there isn't a knife, a spatula, or something back there. But if that was the case...
2: I don't know, maybe they got a food processor to, like, cut up, like, the onions and stuff. But, like, you know, these are the questions.
1: Well, I mean, if Joey Tomatoes wanted to come on the air and, you know, we could ask him that very simple question. What? You ain't got a knife?
2: Yeah, I mean, take a look at their menu. If they got something like chicken parm, they definitely got, like, a knife for, like, utensils. But,
1: yeah.
2: Like, you know, if they just do pizza, like, heck, maybe they just have pizza cutters. I don't know, man. I would have loved to have been a fly on the wall, like, for everything that happened before the video.
1: Yeah, well, and that's, Steve, I'm glad you brought that up, and thanks for being part of the morning show. Look, I've always said, when you look at these viral videos, there is something that happened before and something that happened after, and we don't know what that is. But there is no excuse, I think, especially as somebody who worked in the restaurant industry when my parents had a restaurant, there is no excuse, no matter how bad the customer's behavior is or how upset you are with them, for treating a customer that way. If not for the customer, if for the other people in your restaurant. You don't want them to see that. Gina in Pemberton, you're on New Jersey 101.5. What do you think, Gina? You think this place is headed for out of business?
3: I do, because there's so many businesses. I'm a cake decorator. I've worked in this industry my whole life. There are so many businesses that I love to go to where the people are so nice. If anyone ever treated my family like this, I would never go back. None of my friends would ever go back. And it's a big turnoff. And they shouldn't, I don't wish that on them, but if they're still there next summer, I'll be surprised.
1: Yeah, I mean, they've been there 30 years. I mean, I don't know. People have short memories, Gina. Thanks for being part of the morning show on New Jersey 101.5. I don't want to see a business close. And the restaurant business, whatever kind of restaurant you have, it's tough. It's hard. All right, if you want to keep talking about this, fine. We'll talk a little bit more about it after we get an update of news, weather, and traffic. But I also want to move on from Joey Tomatoes to my tomatoes. It is 7 o'clock now on New Jersey 101.5. Good morning. The news with Jen is now.
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5: It's 75 degrees at 7 o'clock. I'm Jen Ursulo. Two New Jersey water facilities have been recently targeted in cyber attacks that affected computer systems used to monitor parts of their operations, according to cybersecurity officials. The two water facilities have not been named, but authorities say the attacks did not compromise the water supply itself. Hackers apparently targeted internet-connected industrial control systems used to remotely monitor and manage operations. The incidents are part of a broader series of attacks that may have impacted as many as a dozen water facilities across the U.S. Some analysts suggest Iran may be involved, but more forensic analysis is needed. The New Jersey Department of Homeland Security says both systems have since been secured. The Senate Homeland Security and Governmental Affairs Committee will vote today on whether to hold Dr. Anthony Fauci in contempt.
6: The vote comes after the former White House health advisor invoked the Fifth Amendment more than 100 times in a hearing last week about the COVID-19 pandemic. Fauci refused to answer questions, saying he thinks committee chair and Republican Senator Rand Paul wants to see him behind bars and is obsessed with him. I'm Mark Mayfield.
5: A South Jersey doctor is losing his license to practice following a drug conviction. The state attorney general says Dr. Larry Pettis from Williamstown was a pain management doctor who pre-signed prescriptions for controlled substances so that unlicensed parties could issue the scripts while he was out of office. Pettis also admitted to issuing prescriptions for opioids and other controlled substances without ever seeing patients. He hasn't been allowed to practice medicine for more than a year and a half and is set to be sentenced in October. After dangerous and disruptive detours and delays last year in North Jersey due to sinkholes opening in major highways, state lawmakers want to form plans for tackling these hidden hazards under legislation to create an abandoned mine reclamation program. Republican Assemblywoman Ora Dunn is a prime sponsor of the bill.
7: What lies beneath our highways? Where are these mines
0: It's estimated that we have close to 600 abandoned mines.
5: Dunn says the closing of parts of Route 80 cost the state upwards of $200,000 a day. Adam Sandler is back in the Garden State to film his next movie. Sandler, along with Chris Rock, Rob Schneider, and most of the original cast of the beloved family comedy Grown Ups, have been spotted filming scenes for the movie Grown Ups 3 in Morristown this week. The mayor of Keensburg also says the crew will be in his borough at the end of the month. Sandler has filmed this, also filmed the sequel to Happy Gilmore in New Jersey as well. The complete New Jersey 101.5 forecast is coming up. Now here's New Jersey fast traffic.
7: On the Turnpike northbound, truck lanes by exit 13A. It's an accident blocking the right lane opposite Newark Airport. Southbound Route 18, slow at the Polis Boulevard, New Brunswick, right by Route 1. That's a broken down car on the right lane. Clear the problem on 78 east of 287. And we've got the Hudson River crossings, nearly a one-hour delay for the George Washington Bridge upper level. That's all because of an accident on New York's 95, lower level 25. Lincoln and Holland tunnels at the 10 to 15-minute delay. Parkway earlier accident cleared south at exit 136. Bob Williams, New Jersey Traffic North.
8: Joel Myra, New Jersey Traffic South. Delays 42 North, 55 to 295. And the Turnpike in the Hamilton-Robbinsville area, northbound, north of exit 7A. Get into the car lanes if you're getting on there, because the truck lanes has an accident investigation. The right lane is blocked off. 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
15: Well, it is not cool at all this morning. Temperatures are in the 70s, very humid, and it is going to be a hot day across New Jersey, with highs reaching around 90 this afternoon. Factor in the humidity, you get a heat index in the upper 90s. Mostly sunny skies today. There is a chance of an isolated pop-up late-day thunderstorm. Tonight, mainly clear and steamy. Lows fall into the mid-70s, and then tomorrow, another hot and humid day. Highs in the lower 90s with sun and clouds. We will have to watch for scattered strong thunderstorms late day tomorrow, too. Fast traffic and instant weather every 15 minutes on New Jersey 101.5.
5: Right now, Margate is 76 degrees. It's 75 in Trenton. Hillsboro also 75. 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
1: All right, Jen, thanks. We are talking tomatoes this morning. Joey Tomatoes on the boardwalk will wrap up with your comments on whether you think the statement they issued made it better or worse. And then I want to talk about my tomatoes. 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
7: New Jersey Chime Time 710. I'm Eric Scott. Bill is back tomorrow as we take over the boardwalk in Asbury. Hey, if you're up and moving around in Asbury early, stop by and say hello. Love to see you. Weather, heading into the weekend. Yeah, it's going to be sticky and gross. We're wrapping up this conversation about Joey Tomatoes. I don't know how much more can really be said about this, but I'd love to hear your comments on this. After Joey Tomatoes posted a statement on their Facebook page, they left the comments enabled. There, as of right now, there are well over 1,000 comments. The majority of them are negative. Here's what Joey Tomatoes had to say. For a few days now, the internet has decided it knows everything about our restaurant based on 30 seconds of footage that started after the real conversation was already underway. No context, no beginning. All right, I can almost agree with that because I've said that about these viral videos many, many times. What happened before the video and what happened after is important. All right, I get that. But then they go on to say, we're a pizza restaurant, not a party venue, not a bakery, not a rental hall. We built our name on pizza, the kind the Jersey Shore is known for. No apology for the owner's wife just losing her mind on a customer in front of other customers. And then they close out by saying, although we are considering a new tagline, we don't do cake, we do pizza. No apology for the behavior. And I think you could work around this horrible statement if somewhere in there was an acknowledgement that it's not appropriate to berate a customer, even if the customer, in your mind, is wrong. Because that's not a good experience for that customer or any of the other customers in your restaurant. Joan in Old Bridge, you're on New Jersey 101.5. You think I'm on the right track with this, Joan?
8: I think you're on the right track. I know the restaurant. I've eaten there many times going to Point Pleasant. The place is small on the inside. There's no spare room. There's no banquet table. So for them to order five large pies four large pies and five sodas. Right there, you know, there's at least five adults, and it's a five-year-old's birthday. I'm sure there were other kids involved. The tables only seat like four or five people at it because they're small tables. It's a small restaurant, and they try and accommodate everybody coming in. We don't know how long they were sitting around eating because even with five adults, four pizzas, that's 32 pieces of pizza. It takes time to do it. Then to come out and ask after they probably cleaned up the pizza and were ready to give the check, we're asking now, can you give me a cake knife? Did you bring your own paper plates? Did they have to now supply that? Did they have to supply the plastic forks to use the table? I can understand the owner being pissed off at it because it's a short town. There's always people waiting outside to get in there. If you look at the video, the place is already cleaned up. So they might have moved tables back, cleaned off the counters and everything else. So like you said, the 30 minutes of showing does not equal the probably hour and a half before. However, the woman should never have screamed at the people like that. She should have just said, give me pay your check and it's time to leave. It's a restaurant. If you look at the video, which I saw on Facebook like last week, it was a woman that came in, started fighting. So right there, it was an agitation after the fact, not during while everybody was sitting around and the five-year-old was sitting there crying because she couldn't have cake or anything else. The whole thing was blown out of proportion. And I understand people saying nobody should have spoken to her like that, but don't ruin the restaurant or the pizzeria that's been there for years because of one mishap. Nobody's ever complained that I know of the service and the treatment at Joey Tomatoes.
7: Well, then obviously you haven't read the reviews.
8: I'm not a fan of it, but...
7: Yeah, I'm not either. I mean, the reviews, even prior to this, if you look at the Yelp reviews, the thing that the people complain about the most was the quality of the food and the price, which is a legitimate, if you're a customer, that's a legitimate thing. You know, it is what it is. I've only ever had a slice there once. I wasn't impressed either, Joan.
8: Me neither. My grandson likes it for whatever reason.
7: Yeah, you know, I mean, it's not great. I mean, it is what it is, but I'm sorry. I agree with you, Joan. There's a lot we don't know. And I will concede that. And I appreciate you being part of the morning show here on New Jersey 101.5. There are unanswered questions. And unfortunately, neither the family that was shown in this video or the owner of Joey Tomatoes has addressed any of those things. I'd love to talk to him. I'd give him a fair shake. But there are some things that we need to know. I've tried to focus on that whole customer experience, though. I just don't know how you do that in front of other customers to a paying customer. That's what I keep going back to that. That part of it really bothers me. Leslie and Brick, you're on New Jersey 101.5. You think we're missing some facts in this too, Leslie.
9: I do. I really do. I think, first of all, it's very unfair to judge the situation with just the video clip that we've all seen. And yes, you have admitted to that as well, Eric. But the husband also runs his own social media page, the husband of the child, I'm assuming. And he went on his social media page, which I happen to follow. I don't think he has a lot of followers. I'm not going to say the name of his page, but it's all Jersey-based restaurant reviews and things like that. Yeah. So I'm kind of curious as to why no one has mentioned that yet. Why we only see the part of the video where the owner's wife, and I'm not agreeing that that was a proper way of handling it, why we only see her losing it, was the wife told no and wasn't accepting the no? I mean, why don't we see any of the interaction, the full disclosure of the video? So all of the comments on all of the videos that I've seen are negative and completely against Joey Tomatoes. Now, if you don't want to go there because it's too expensive, fine. You don't want to go there because you don't like their pizza, fine. But this cancel culture and this behavior of everybody piling on this restaurant and calling for them to be shut down, I think, you know, that's part of the problem that we're living through in this culture right now. You don't like something, you don't go. But to pile on and to call for them to be shut down and boycotted and don't go there and, oh, is

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1: On 287 southbound by Edison at exit 3, looks like there's a crash, broken out vehicle on the shoulder there. 18 southbound side accident clearing southbound by Paulus Boulevard. Turnpike northbound side truck lanes up by exit 13A. Looks like there's an accident, at least one lane closed coming up toward the airport, up toward exit 14. It's now on the shoulder. And Summit Avenue at Jersey City, it's a crash involving a motorcyclist by Belmont Avenue. Nearly a 1 hour delay, George Washington Bridge, upper level, lower level better. That's all because of an accident, New York's 95. Lincoln and Holland Tunnel. 15 to 25. Bob Williams, New Jersey traffic north.
2: Joel Myra, New Jersey traffic south and the turnpike northbound truck lanes just north of exit 7A, Hamilton Robbinsville. We have an accident being investigated in the right lanes, so jump on over to the car lanes instead. 42 is northbound, slow 55 up through to 295. New Jersey fast traffic made possible by New Jersey Department of Health. 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Next report in 15 minutes from the D'Agostino Law Bite Back Traffic Desk. I'm Jill Myra, New Jersey 101.5.
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3: All right, happy heat wave, everybody. We're not breaking records here. It's not going to be the most atrocious heat wave of the summer. Remember, the one leading into the 4th of July was literally deadly here in New Jersey. But let's take it seriously. Let's get ready to sweat here. Temperatures this morning are in the 70s. That's pretty sweltering. And we're reaching to about 90 today. But you factor in that humidity and it feels even worse. The heat index into the upper 90s. We're going to see mostly sunny skies. There is a chance of an isolated late-day thunderstorm, especially northwestern New Jersey. I do think most of us will stay dry and storm-free for a change today. Tonight's going to be steamy with lows in the mid-70s and then right back into the lower 90s tomorrow. Another scorcher with sun and clouds. Better chance for scattered thunderstorms popping up tomorrow, late afternoon through early evening. Lower 90s on Saturday, partly sunny with a spot thunderstorm. If there's one glimmer of good news coming up, humidity dials back a little bit for Sunday. Still going to be hot, though, 90 to 95 degrees. 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Right now, Sandy Hook 76, Vineland 76, Jackson 74. 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
1: 726, I'm Eric Scott. Bill, back tomorrow as we all day take over the boardwalk in Asbury Park. Hope to see you on the boards tomorrow. We are wrapping up this conversation on Joey Tomatoes. We don't do cake. We do pizza. Essentially, the statement they posted last night is, screw you, screw your birthday party, screw your five-year-old and your cake. We don't do that here. Dave in South Plainfield, you're on New Jersey 101.5. You're defending the woman seen in the video?
8: Good morning, Eric. In a sense, I guess I am, all right? We had, in South Plainfield, we had a local pizzeria. I'm not dropping his name. It's not necessary.
1: Okay.
8: We had a local pizzeria who catered to the baseball team, and then one day he decided that they were in there making too much noise. He had a bad day. He flipped out, and the township beat him up, okay? He's back to normal. I didn't see the video. But there's a lot of audio going on behind it where other people were saying it's just a birthday party. The woman made a mistake, okay, regardless. Whether she apologized correctly for it or not, you know what, Eric? Advertisement's expensive. They just became the famous Joey's Tomatoes Pizzeria.
1: Well, I mean, there is that old phrase, there's no such thing as bad publicity. And, you know, you had mentioned, you know, she didn't apologize correctly. She didn't apologize at all. And that's kind of where I'm at, you know, Dave, is that
8: I hear you there.
1: You know, it's...
8: What's she going to say? I'm sorry?
1: I'm sorry. I shouldn't have reacted that way. There's no excuse for treating a customer that way.
8: Right about that part.
1: Yeah,
8: I mean, I think in the background, she's getting her brain.

0: his beat out. You know, and I don't know, man. It's hard to say. Yeah. I don't know the lady. I don't know the place. But I can tell you this. Next time we go down there, we're stopping at Joey's.
1: And that's fine. You know, Dave, I'm not calling. I'm not part of the cancel culture. I'm not calling on people to boycott Joey's. I don't want Joey's to shut down. I just think it's absurd the way the situation was handled, and even more absurd, their statement titled Every Story Has Two Sides. Lenore, in Burlington City, you're on New Jersey 101.5. You won't be going to Joey's.
2: No, I will not, and I'm going to tell you something. That kid is at an age right now where he's going to really start to remember things. And he's going to remember his birthday parties over all the years. And this probably will be the very first one that he will actually remember. And that's what he's going to remember. And what I've heard is these people don't even supply cakes or bake cakes there. Well, if it's a birthday party, why can't you bring your own cake in? I don't see anything wrong with that.
1: Well, I mean, and here's the thing, Lenore, that I still would like clarification on, and I appreciate you being part of the morning show on New Jersey 101.5. So the family says they called ahead and said, hey, we're having a birthday party. Can we bring a cake? They claim whoever answered the phone said, yeah, sure, no problem. Now, it was disputed by the woman who lost her mind that that call was ever made. So that's really an important piece of this story in terms of everything that happened afterwards. Was that call made? Were they told yes? Or were they told yes first and then told no when they got there? That's important. It is 7:30 on New Jersey 101.5. Look, a lot of you still want to talk about this. We'll keep it going after we get an update of news, weather, and traffic. Jen starts right now.
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4: It's 76 degrees at 7:30. I'm Jen Ursolo. The first e-bike ticket in New Jersey has been issued since the law regarding age registration and helmets went into effect last month in New Jersey. A man involved in a crash in Morristown on Saturday is believed to be one of the first to be ticketed under the state's new e-bike law. The 22-year-old flipped over after hitting a speed bump. He was charged with not carrying insurance and driving without a license, according to Morristown Police. Police in West Long Branch say the driver of an SUV that left the scene of an accident in which an e-scooter rider was injured has now been charged. The 35-year-old woman from Ocean Township charged with failing to report an accident and leaving the scene. The accident happened Tuesday morning at the intersection of Wall Street and Whale Pond Road. The 20-year-old scooter rider from Brooklyn, New York, was treated at a hospital and released. One South Jersey school district is making a tiered policy for the use of AI in the classroom.
5: The policy reviewed at a recent Haddonfield School Board meeting would ban AI in the district's elementary schools and restrict its use for middle and high school students. If the policy is adopted, teachers must approve any AI use in assignments, and students must cite AI as a source. The only AI tool that students will be allowed to use is Gemini Notebook because it doesn't connect with the rest of the internet. Rick Rickman, New Jersey, 101.5 News.
4: A New Jersey community is trying to save its beloved kissing tree. The state's top environmental agency tells NJ.com that the roughly 70-foot-tall copper beech tree in Westwood's Veterans Memorial Park is dying of a terminal fungus. Long considered a landmark for lovers, the tree was planted in the park nearly 250 years ago, and since then, its bark has accumulated carvings of couples' initials throughout the years and is believed to be New Jersey's tallest tree of its kind. Workers and community members are trying to extend the tree's life for as long as possible, which includes putting up a fence to keep people from disrupting the tree's environment. And now the Roo Insurance Business Report. Disney saw a strong third quarter. The entertainment giant reporting Wednesday that earnings topped expectations. Revenue, though, was slightly under market expectations. Revenue was up 7% year over year at more than $25 billion, driven by theme park attendance and the success of Pixar's Toy Story 5 in theaters. Revenue was also up for streaming services Disney Plus and Hulu. U.S. stocks are expected to open mixed this morning. The futures are trending mostly higher. 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The complete New Jersey 101.5 forecast is coming up. Now here's New Jersey Fast Traffic.
6: On the turnpike, northbound side by exit 13A and 14, crash being cleared to the shoulder. Route 78 looking good. Earlier problems out by exit 33 have been cleared. Westbound 78 slow on the local lanes at exit

0: 50. Got the parkway earlier problems cleared by Cranford and Hudson River Crossings. Not good. George Washington Bridge, 1 hour delays for the upper level crash on the New York side of 95. You're better at the Lincoln or Holland tunnels. Bob Williams, New Jersey traffic north.
1: Jill Myra, New Jersey traffic south. Delays northbound approaching exit 7A on the turnpike in the truck lanes, that is, because of an investigation just north of exit 7A in the right lane. It's involving, looks like a box truck. So what you do, you jump onto those car lanes, plan ahead. Right around the Borden town area, get onto those car lanes at the turnpike north. New Jersey fast traffic every 15 minutes on New Jersey 101.5.
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5: From the Times Point of Jersey Info and Weather Network, the heat is on again. Today will be heat wave day one of six. Most temperatures will soar into the 90s today. Combined with high humidity, the heat index will end up close to 100. Take care of yourself out there. Blazing sunshine, highs around 90. There is a chance of an isolated late-day thunderstorm. Steamy tonight, lows in the mid-70s. We're into the lower 90s tomorrow. Another scorcher with sun and clouds. Better chance for scattered strong thunderstorms late day tomorrow. I'm Chief Meteorologist Dan Zara.
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16: 7:39 on New Jersey 101.5. Bill is back tomorrow, live from the boardwalk in Asbury Park. I'm Eric Scott, holding down the fort with you until Bill's return. 1-800-283-1015. We are still talking about this Joey Tomatoes story. And I have to say, I think this story probably would have died down. And I wasn't going to talk about it today, until they posted on their Facebook page a statement, and it came out just before midnight of last night. We put multiple calls in saying, hey, come on the air and just explain what happened. We'll let you give your side of the story. So he posts this thing on Facebook. Every story has two sides. That's the headline of the post. And then he goes into, you know, how they've thrived as a business for over 30 years. Then the headline is, let's talk about that video, saying the internet has decided it knows everything about our restaurant based on 30 seconds of footage that started after the real conversation was already underway. No context. All right, I can agree with that, because I have said that about all of these viral videos, is that you don't know what happened beforehand. All you're seeing is a snapshot in time. So be careful with that, all right? But there still was an employee captured on video berating a customer, losing her mind, going nuts on a customer for asking for a knife to cut a birthday cake after they spent $250 on pizza pies. There was no apology or even acknowledgement that that happened. I got a problem with that. Then they say, we're a pizza restaurant, not a party venue, not a bakery, not a rental hall. We build our name on pizza. And then, very glibly at the end, said, we're considering a new tagline. We don't do cake, we do pizza. I mean, it basically was a screw you to the family. Even if the customer was wrong. You don't talk to a customer that way. Not to that customer, or in front of your other customers. Let's talk to Tom in PA. Thanks for hanging on through the news, Tom. What do you think about this statement?
17: This again... This Joey Tomato, that's a terrible name, first of all. Anyway, it shows you his integrity, which he has none. And I'm sorry to say that, but I did the restaurant business for a long time myself. These people, you're never going to get out from underneath it. It's today's social media. It is what it is. But again, their integrity.
16: Yeah.
17: They don't have any integrity. To not even apologize, you're out of your freaking mind. Your people, your customers, are your business. That's your livelihood. You take care of them at all costs. It doesn't matter. These people here, they're not even worth talking about anymore. I mean, it should be swept under the rug. No integrity of Joey Tomato, Tomato, whatever the frick his name is. They're terrible people. I'm sorry. They really do suck. Let's just say that.
16: Well,
17: It's terrible. Being in, as I said, Eric, being in the business, I don't ever want to see anybody go out.
16: No.
17: No, you know, it's not about that. It's, again, what is it? It's their integrity. It's the way they presented themselves. And then he wants to make a post, not even apologize to them?
16: Yeah, I think, Tom, there's a certain arrogance in there. And, you know, I got an issue with that as well. And I appreciate your call and your perspective as a former restaurant owner. You know, look, it's a tough business. And, again, I'm not calling on a boycott of Joey Tomatoes. I don't like or believe in this cancel culture. I don't believe in review bombing restaurants for stuff like this. But there has to at least be an acknowledgement that the behavior was unacceptable. You can absolutely stick to your guns and say, look, we're a small restaurant. We don't have the time or the space to be able to host birthday parties. somebody is lying about whether there was pre-approval. And I don't know if it was the family that we saw in the video,

0: it's Joey Tomatoes. Because the family says they called and said, hey, we're coming in, 5-year-old's birthday, we want to bring a cake. And they were told, they claim, that they could do that. And then we're told, no, you can't do that when we got there. Now, the woman in the video, who we believe is the wife of the owner, claims they didn't call in advance and nobody told them they could bring the cake in. That's a really important point. But even if it's true that they were told no and they did it anyway, and you tried to address it, there's a right way and a wrong way to deal with a customer. You just saw a textbook case of the wrong way. Linda in White House Station, you're on New Jersey 101.5. You're going to cut this girl some slack?
1: I think I am. I'm a business owner in Lebanon, and I, no matter who comes in, I'm very, very kind to my customers. Even they, I know they could be wrong. I would do anything. But you know what I was thinking? Seriously, everybody has a bad day. We don't know what this woman is going through. Maybe she got a bad medical report. Maybe something happened in her family and something happened. I go to Joey Tomatoes every year with my grandson and my daughter. I will go back. I never had a pizza that tastes so good. And even when I was there, everybody was nice. But we all have to remember something is going on. And maybe he's not apologizing because maybe something happened. We don't know. You can't condemn a business just because of the cake. I think she should apologize, please, to the family. Or I would give it to them on the house. But maybe something's going on with her. Please, something could be happening. She's a woman. And maybe something is going on. We don't know.
0: No, we don't know that, Linda. I'll concede that point. I mean, clearly she was having a bad day. And I appreciate your perspective on that, Linda. And thanks for being part of the morning show on New Jersey 101.5. And this is the problem when you get involved with stories like this, right? And what have I always said? In the absence of fact, there is story. So a lot of people are creating stories. And you're creating a story, a backstory around, well, maybe this is why she was having a bad day. We don't know that. We don't know any of that. But the fact of the matter is, even if you're having a bad day, you can stick to your policy. You can stick to your guns. You can say, hey, listen, that's just not what we do. That's not our policy. We don't have the space. We don't have the personnel. We don't have the whatever. We just don't do that. You can still adhere to that policy. And as a business owner, you can set whatever policy you want. But you can't talk to people like that. And the fact that you issued a statement doubling down on your policy without even acknowledging what happened and apologizing for the behavior, maybe not for the policy, but that behavior was inappropriate. And that's the issue I had with the statement that Joey Tomatoes published last night on Facebook. And I got to tell you, most people, I haven't seen a positive comment yet. Although Casey did comment on Facebook, people who were not there love to get in on the drama and comment as if they're giving a new perspective. Yes, there should be an apology, but this is getting old. I agree. I wasn't going to talk about it this morning. And then I saw the statement, and I was like, well, we got to break that out. It is 7:48 on New Jersey 101.5. All right, let's wrap this up when we come back from New Jersey Fast Traffic.
2: Good morning. Traffic. All right, Eric, we've got delays on the Turnpike northbound side up exit 14, earlier accident clearing there. And you got a 1-hour delay at the George Washington Bridge, about a 1-hour delay because of an accident on the New York side of 95. 78 westbound side accident by Berkeley Heights at exit 41 out toward exit 40. And we've got a slowdown on 287 southbound by exit 3. That's a broken down vehicle and a crash on the ramp by exit 3. Bob Williams, New Jersey, traffic north.
3: Joel Myra, New Jersey traffic south. We go to the right of the Turnpike northbound north of 7A. There's an accident investigation involving a box truck. Everything is off to the right lane, and the truck lanes northbound north of 7A. But man, do you get backed up before that coming up from Bordentown. So plan ahead and go into those car lanes ahead of time. New Jersey fast traffic made possible.

0: 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Next report in 15 minutes from the D'Agostino Law Bite Back Traffic Desk. 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
2: All right, if we were just reaching for 90 degrees today, that's manageable. That's almost typical summertime heat, running maybe 5 to 10 degrees above normal for this time of year. But the humidity is just off the charts. It feels so tropical this morning, and it's going to get even worse as it gets hotter later today. So we're right on the precipice of dangerous heat yet again. Make sure you're taking care of yourself. That's the bottom line here. We don't need to freak out. We're not setting records, but dress for that heat and humidity. Stay extra hydrated. Take some cool down breaks today. We're going to see mostly sunny skies. That heat index coming close to triple digits today. There is a chance of an isolated late day thunderstorm, especially north and west, but most of the state will actually stay dry today. Tonight will be steamy with lows in the mid-70s, and we'll do it again tomorrow, lower 90s with sun and clouds. A better chance for scattered thunderstorms developing tomorrow, late afternoon through early evening. The 90s continue through this weekend and through early next week. I don't see much of a cool down until the middle of next week. 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Right now, Brigantine is at 77, Flemington 75, Colts Neck 76. From the Earth Treasures Fine Jewelers Weather Desk, I'm Chief Meteorologist Dan Zarrow.
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1: 7:55 on New Jersey 101.5. I'm Eric Scott. Bill is back tomorrow, part of our boardwalk takeover in Asbury Park. If you're in the area, we'd love to meet you. Look, here's my final thoughts on this whole Joey Tomatoes thing. I agree with a lot of you, and there are a growing number of you that are supportive of Joey Tomatoes. I haven't called for a boycott. I don't want this place to shut down. I don't want it to go away. I don't believe in cancel culture. I am disgusted by a lot of that. But I'm also disgusted by the behavior of the owner's wife, as we saw in that video. What happened before and what happened after is really irrelevant to that part of this story. And the fact that Joey Tomatoes came out and issued a statement basically delineating what their policy is. So I don't disagree with this. Protecting our customers, employees, reputation, and brand is important. Every restaurant on this boardwalk has policies that exist for real reasons, including food safety, liability, order in a kitchen running full speed on a summer night. The policies are not up for a public vote just because one moment of enforcing them got recorded. I can go along with that wholeheartedly. You are a restaurant owner. You are a small business owner. You are in one of the toughest businesses there is to manage in New Jersey. And if that's how you choose to run your business, you have every single right to do that. If you want to say we don't do birthday parties, we don't cut cakes, we don't allow outside food, whatever, I have no problem with any of that. Conversely, you want to be a business and you want to embrace that. I have no problem with that. But you have to at least acknowledge that what an employee or an owner did in this situation was wrong. Because you just don't talk to people like that. Forget talking to people like that as a business owner or an employee of a business. You just shouldn't do that in general. And yeah, I don't know. Maybe she was having a bad day. Maybe there are things that we don't know about. I'm sure there are. But two things that your statement didn't do. It didn't clarify, number one, whether or not

0: This family called ahead, as they claim, saying, hey, we're having a birthday party for a five-year-old. We're going to come in, order a bunch of pies, and bring a cake. Is that okay? And if the person on the other end of that phone, whoever it was that answered that phone, said, yeah, no problem, then you walked in with an expectation. And even if that wasn't your policy, if somebody that is, works for you said that it was okay, you got to honor that. If it wasn't true, well, then the customer was in the wrong. But even if the customer was in the wrong, you don't escalate it and yell at them like that. Because it's not good for that customer. And look, that family's probably never coming back to Joey Tomatoes. It's unlikely they will ever set foot in your restaurant again. And you know what? That's fine. But what did that do to your other customers that were in that restaurant who saw an owner of the business that they were patronizing react that way? That's a problem. And that's where I think Joey Tomatoes lost and dropped the ball on their statement. It is 7:59 now on New Jersey 101.5. As you heard in Jen's news, they have now written the first e-bike ticket under the new laws that you have to have your e-bike registered and insured. Have you gone through the process? Have you registered your e-bike? Have you been able to find insurance? And if you found insurance, I'd love to know what it costs. I'll tell you about the story, and let's talk about it. 1-800-283-1015. After the news with Jen at 8 o'clock. That's right now.
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2: It's 77 degrees at 8 o'clock. I'm Jen Ursulo. A report says at least 12 states, including New Jersey, have now reported cyber attacks against their water systems.
3: U.S. officials think the cyber attacks could be linked to Iran. Patrick Kelly, the chief security officer for Georgia-based Lyrica Security, is weighing in.
4: Right now, they're focusing on disruption, which is reduction of water pressure, but they haven't moved to actually poisoning water.
3: Homeland Security officials in New Jersey are confirming that two municipal water systems in the state were attacked and did go on manual controls, but they haven't said where. They told ABC News they don't want to cause panic because there was no disruption to the water supply. A federal investigation is continuing. I'm Sarah Lee Kessler.
2: New Jersey wants to let residents know how their school districts are being funded and would like to hear how residents think the funding should be spent. The Sherrill administration announcing Wednesday that the state will work with teachers, parents, students, legislators, and local school advocates to hold public meetings, private stakeholder meetings, and create a statewide steering committee to try and make sure money will be spent in an efficient way to help all students. After several days of searching, a longtime educator in Morris County has been found dead in a local park. Kevin Lonergan of Parsippany was reported missing by his family Sunday. The 49-year-old was a guidance counselor in the Parsippany-Troy Hill School District for over a dozen years. And before that was a classroom teacher. On Tuesday evening, responders found Lonergan's body in Summerhill Park in Madison, according to the Morris County prosecutor. There's a new spotlight on some stalled measures in Trenton to create a state standard for sex offenders not living near schools or where children gather. A prime sponsor of two bills, Senator Doug Steinhardt says, at a time when nearly every issue becomes ultra-partisan, government's first responsibility should be protecting families.
5: I'm frustrated sometimes in the echo chamber that I think Trenton is, but I'm hopeful that this situation is something that some of my colleagues will now pay attention to and hopefully get behind.
2: Steinhardt first introduced his stalled bills in 2024 after Tewksbury's affording housing struggle with a now reconvicted child predator. The Toms River Little League softball All-Stars got their revenge yesterday, beating the team from Japan 11-zip after Japan beat them on Sunday in a series in North Carolina. The girls from Toms River advance now to the next round in the World Series, playing the loser of today's matchup between Puerto Rico and Kentucky. The complete New Jersey 101.5 forecast is coming up. Now here's New Jersey Fast Traffic.
6: On Route 78 westbound side by Watchung at exit 41, it's an accident being cleared away. At least one lane is blocked. Watch out for eastbound rubbernecking. And Route 3 westbound, very slow west of the parkway by Grove Street. That's an accident blocking one lane. 22 westbound crash, one lane blocked by the Garden State Parkway. Route 1 remains very heavy out of Middlesex down to Mercer because of an earlier accident. You got 280 westbound side, a broken down vehicle. Center lane is blocked down by exit 9. Hudson River Crossing, stay away. George Washington Bridge, well over a 1 hour delay on the upper level. Bob Williams, New Jersey Traffic North.
7: Joel Meyer, New Jersey Traffic South. Some northbound slow at Route 1, and that goes from Lawrence and up through to West Windsor and spots in from an earlier accident right by Alexander Road that is pushed to the shoulder. And the Turnpike North is slow approaching exit 7A. Your truck lanes with a crash investigation blocking the right lane. That's in the truck lanes. 295 is a mess northbound in Burlington County, actually coming up from Camden County. Exit 30, Warwick Road up through to exit 36 of Route 73. We have a crash. Two left lanes are blocked at 295 North at exit 36. New Jersey fast traffic is made possible by NJ Diet. You have been putting off losing that weight for too long. Contact NJ Diet today. You'll shed a contractually guaranteed 20 to 40 plus pounds in only 40 days with no hormones, no prepackaged meals, and no shots. 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Go to njdiet.com. Next report in 15 minutes on New Jersey 101.5.
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12: My usual three heat safety tips apply for today for sure. Dress for the weather, stay extra hydrated, and take frequent cool-down breaks. That muggy meter is off the charts today, and the heat ramps up as well. We'll see high temperatures around 90 degrees this afternoon. The heat index reaching into the upper 90s with mostly sunny skies. There is a slight chance for a pop-up thunderstorm late day today, too. Most of us, though, I think stay dry today. Mainly clear and steamy tonight, lows in the mid-70s, and another scorcher tomorrow, highs lower 90s with sun and clouds. Better chance for scattered thunderstorms will be late day tomorrow. Fast traffic and instant weather every 15 minutes on New Jersey 101.5.
2: Right now, Surf City, 76 degrees. It's 75 in Mahwah and Piscataway, 76. 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
0: All right, Jen, thanks. Coming up, it didn't really take long, did it? New Jersey's brand new e-bike law claiming what could be its first big enforcement case. 22-year-old crashes after hitting a speed bump in Morristown. Police say he was riding classified a level E e-bike, basically something that's treated more like a motorcycle under the new law. Didn't have a license, didn't have insurance, got a ticket. When this law was passed, a lot of people said, where are we supposed to get insurance? How do we register these things? Many riders say they couldn't even find companies willing to insure them. But what about you? Have you successfully registered and insured your e-bike? And is this law really improving safety, or are you being punished before the system is really ready? We'll take a look at some of those facts. But if you're an e-bike rider and you've either had success doing it or not, and what did your insurance cost? 1-800-283-1015. We'll get your calls and comments in minutes.
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0: New Jersey Chime Time is 8:11 on a Thursday morning. I'm Eric Scott in for Bill. Bill back tomorrow as we take over the boardwalk in Asbury Park. Talking about e-bikes, e-bike safety, e-bike registration, e-bike insurance. All of those things are now required in New Jersey. And the problem was, as this law went into effect, is that in many cases you couldn't find insurance. It was difficult to get an appointment at the MVC. And you still had some questions about how this was going to be enforced. Now, we have the first ticket that we're aware of that has been written, and this was in Morristown. So a 22-year-old man riding an e-bike, and it was a level 5 e-bike, and that's the one that kind of looks more like a motorcycle rather than a pedal bike or, you know, even an electric scooter. And police are alleging he didn't have a license, didn't have insurance, and was issued a ticket. Now, I did a little bit of a check. And it does appear like there are now providers that are writing e-bike insurance policies. I have no idea how much they cost. Did you buy one? Have you tried and been denied? So there is an NJ e-bike insurance directory. It's a website that has been set up. I'm assuming that it is funded by some insurance company or some clearinghouse, It looks like you can contact providers directly and, you know, look at, you know, what different things are available for your e-bike. Whoever puts this site out, and I haven't found a disclosure on it yet, gets a commission for selling insurance. And there are, let's see, 1, 2, 3, 4, 5, 6, 7, 8, 9, 10 insurance companies, including some big ones, that offer policies. Now, some of these policies are only crash coverage. Some of them offer liability coverage. Some of them offer medical payment coverage, those types of things. And I don't know if every one of these policies meets the criteria that has been set up by New Jersey. And I don't know what they cost. I wasn't going to, I hesitate to click on different links. So I haven't actually clicked on a link because I don't have an e-bike. So I haven't clicked on a link to see. I know some insurance companies, like the insurance company that I have, offers a rider that you can put on your auto policy that would cover your e-bike, and that would also cover you for liability. But you'd have to carry your license, your e-bike license, as well as proof of insurance under the new law. And I just don't know how easy that process has been. Have you actually done it? Have you gone through the process? Have you successfully been able to license, register, and insure your e-bike? The level 5 bikes, like the big ones that we're talking about, and these are the ones that I think cause most of the problems. These are the ones that are zipping in between traffic. These are the ones that can cause accidents. They're basically electric motorcycles. And as we've heard when we've talked about this in the past, it's really easy to jailbreak the governors on these bikes because they're supposed to only go 20, 25 miles an hour. They're supposed to have a governor that stops them from going faster than that. But I guess you can go to YouTube and watch a video on how to jailbreak the onboard computer so that these things will do 50, 60, 70 miles an hour. So it is an issue with those bikes. But the legislation that was signed into law and is now in effect in New Jersey basically covers every version of an e-bike, even the slow-speed vehicles that still have pedals. So if you have a bicycle that has an electric assist, in theory and under the law, you're still required to have a license and insurance. And kids under the age of 15, I don't think are allowed to ride them at all. I mean, I think one of the more dangerous things, especially for the younger kids, are these electric scooters. And there are a bunch of kids just in our little cul-de-sac neighborhood that have them. And I watch them come whipping around the cul-de-sac on the street, not even on the sidewalk. And thank goodness what we have is a cul-de-sac and there's not a lot of traffic there. But it scares the hell out of me when I see these young boys and girls that are running around on these scooters. I don't think they're going, you know, 40, 50 miles an hour. Of course not. But even if you're doing 10, 15 miles an hour and you come whipping around the corner and into a car, that's not going to end well. So I have more of an issue sometimes with that, especially with the younger kids. You know, how do we go from these plastic battery-powered cars that, you know, crept along at 2 miles an hour, if even, into these things? And I don't know if this is really improving safety or not. I honestly expected much bigger enforcement. I really expected that when this new law went into effect that you were going to see blitzes in certain towns where you were going to have a ton of tickets written. And I think maybe the reason that they didn't was because it was so difficult to be able to insure them. And now because it is mandatory, you have insurance companies in New Jersey, and again, some of the bigger ones, if you need to insure it, the best advice I've received so far is contact your auto insurer and see if they can either write you a separate policy for the e-bike or if they can offer you a rider on your auto policy that will also cover your e-bike. And I think if you have a driver's license, you don't need a separate e-bike license. But if you don't have a driver's license, you know, if you're under the age where you can get a driver's license, you have to be licensed, registered, and insured. And if you've had a good experience or a bad experience, I would love to know what you paid for the policy, because we all know what our auto insurance policies have gone up to. 1-800-283-101.5, or drop me a comment on the app chat, because I'd love to know what your experience is so far. It is 8:18 on a Thursday morning. Let's get an update of New Jersey fast traffic.
6: On the Turnpike northbound side, the truck lanes out of roadway up by exit 13A, a new accident, one lane.

0: An earlier accident north on Route 1 right by Washington Road. And traffic is also catching up on the turnpike northbound in the truck lanes north of exit 7A. We have an investigation of a truck accident in the right lane. New Jersey fast traffic is made possible by New Jersey Department of Health. 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Next report, 15 minutes. From the D'Agostino Law Bite Back Traffic Desk, I'm Jill Myra, New Jersey 101.5.
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2: All right, the heat is on today. We're looking at high temperatures reaching about 90 degrees, but that does not tell the whole story. We've got that humidity, which is really reaching here. The air is going to be thick with moisture, so that pushes that heat index into the upper 90s. That just makes it far worse. Plus, mostly sunny skies, too. That adds to the scorch factor. So we're sweating our way through the day. In terms of our thunderstorm chances today, very limited. It's just going to be an isolated pop-up. Even though our atmosphere is hot and juicy, there's not a big spark to cause a storm today. So the best chance for an isolated storm would be in northwestern New Jersey. Tonight stays steamy with lows in the mid-70s, and we're right back to the lower 90s tomorrow with sun and clouds. Better chance for scattered strong thunderstorms will be tomorrow late afternoon through early evening. That brings us to the weekend, and the heat wave continues back into the 90s with partly sunny skies. Again, there could be a spot thunderstorm chance, especially on Saturday. 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Hoboken 77, Lakewood 78. 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
3: 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Plus traffic, weather, and all the fun only Big Joe can deliver. 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
3: 826 on New Jersey 101.5. I'm Eric Scott. Bill is back tomorrow, live for the boardwalk in Asbury Park for 12 hours. We're taking over the boardwalk. I hope you can join us either on air or in person. Going to be a great day tomorrow. Talking about e-bikes, have you been able to register your e-bike? Have you been able to find insurance for your e-bike? The new laws went into effect, and it was difficult to do both, but it does look as that some major carriers in New Jersey are now offering riders at minimum, if not separate policies for your e-bike. But I don't know what it costs. I can't imagine what it would cost. First ticket was written after a 22-year-old guy crashed his e-bike hitting a speed bump in Morristown. Police say he had no license, no insurance, and got the first ticket. Glenn in Mendham, thanks for waiting. You're on New Jersey 101.5. Yeah, I forgot about the mopeds. Yeah, my mom had a moped, and she let me ride it around the backyard when I was little.
7: Yeah, you know, you and I are around the same age, Eric, and I remember when we were teenagers, kids started getting mopeds, and you had to get a license plate, registered, yep, insurance. I mean, to me, the e-bike is just the modern version of the moped, because no one's driving mopeds. Why? You don't need the gas. Now you just plug it in. And to me, this is nothing new. It should follow the same regulations that we had in our generation with mopeds. No different.
3: So when you grew up in New Jersey, Glenn?
7: Yeah.
3: So how old were you when you could get a moped? You could get a moped and a moped license at a pretty young age, right?
7: Yeah, I think that's probably the only difference. And I think maybe that's where the restriction, also another restriction, needs to go. Because I think if I remember correctly, it was around 15 you had to be. And you had to take a rider safety course and go through the whole process. I guess the problem nowadays is these e-bikes. I see them driving around Mendham, and, you know, there's kids that look like they're 11 years old cruising right down the main strip, like Main Street, doing 20, 30 miles an hour.
3: Yeah, or so faster.
7: I think that's the difference. Yeah, exactly. So I'm all for the insurance, the registration, all that stuff. Maybe we also should think about an age limit, honestly.
3: Yeah, I agree. And I think right now it's 15, Glenn. And I appreciate you bringing that up and being a part of the morning show on New Jersey 101.5. I remember when

0: When I was little and, you know, living in Western New York outside of Buffalo, I had cousins that lived in New Jersey. And I was so jealous of them because they could get a moped license. And I think it was 15. They were a couple of years older than me. But I remember, you know, riding my mom's moped around the backyard. And my cousins coming to visit and basically say, oh, yeah, we have one of those. We ride it to school every day. We don't have to take the bus. There's moped parking at our middle school and at our high school because we can get a license at 15 and drive them to school. And I thought that was the coolest thing. And I'd forgotten all about it until Glenn just brought it up. You know, a couple of comments on the app chat this morning calling the e-bike law misinformed and ineffective. I do agree all of these bikes should not be classified together. Because the one that we're talking about, that level 5 e-bike, that motorcycle, that's not the same thing as a pedal assist. We'll wrap this up, and I got a crazy story to share with you after we come back from news, weather, and traffic. Jen will get us caught up to date. It's 8:30 on New Jersey 101.5. Good morning.
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2: It's 78 degrees at 8:30. I'm Jen Ursolo. A Hackensack man with a criminal past has been arrested and charged with creating a false public alarm at a hospital. Paramus police say Valley Hospital received two suspicious calls Tuesday. And during one of those calls, the caller said, quote, tell them to have their guns ready. Detectives say the calls originated from a cell phone belonging to 44-year-old Rashawn Herbert, who was found at the hospital and taken into custody. A South Jersey man faces now 35 years in prison for abusing a child.
3: On Wednesday, Camden County prosecutors announced that 44-year-old Jason Anderson pleaded guilty to aggravated sexual assault and manufacturing CSAM. Anderson was arrested in February 2025 after a witness found sickening images and videos on his phone involving a 3-year-old female relative. Investigators found he had also shared the material online under the screen name Horny Ped. Rick Rickman, New Jersey, 101.5 News.
2: If you're driving through Atlantic City today and you see a ton of cops along the highways, don't be alarmed. It's only a test. State police, local, and county agencies are working with state transportation officials in holding the annual hurricane evacuation exercise to practice their duties during an actual evacuation of AC. Now, the roads will not be closed, but you could see slower traffic along the entire stretch of the AC Expressway, parts of the Garden State Parkway, 195, routes 72, 47, and 347. A woman drove her brand new Tesla into a pond inside Columbus Park in Piscataway Tuesday night. Police say the 71-year-old called 911, said she was not a strong swimmer, but she managed to get herself out through the sunroof before first responders arrived. They found her sitting on the roof of the car and got her safely to shore, but it's not clear what transpired leading up to the car into the pond. Is she right? Governor Mikey Sherrill declares Donkey's Place in Camden as having the best cheesesteak, beating anything Philadelphia has to offer. Quote, the best cheesesteaks actually aren't in Philly, Sherrill said. And she did this while from behind the grill. She says they're right here in Jersey. And now the New Jersey 101.5 Business Report. OpenAI agreeing to a $3.2 million settlement with the Department of Justice over allegations the company discriminated against U.S. workers in its hiring practices. The DOJ says the investigation involved fewer than 10 positions, but found issues including how some jobs were advertised and how applications were accepted. Under the deal, OpenAI will pay $1.2 million in civil penalties and $2 million to compensate workers affected by the alleged practices. The complete New Jersey 101.5 forecast is coming up. Now here's New Jersey Fast Traffic.
4: Heavy traffic now. Garden State Parkway into the Union Toll Plaza by 142. It's a crash off the shoulder by I-78. Jersey Turnpike truck lanes. New problems. Northbound pothole repairs and delays by exit 10. And that's northbound side in the truck lanes. And then an accident. Truck lanes northbound by exit 13A. Still one lane closed. On 78, earlier problems on the shoulder. Now westbound by exit 41. You got the Hudson River crossings, 40 improving at the GW Bridge. Earlier accident, New York side has been cleared. Route 3 westbound, very slow at Grove Street, out to 46 with a crash at Clifton. Bob Williams, New Jersey, traffic north.
2: Joel Myra, New Jersey traffic south. The backups at the Turnpike North approaching exit 7A in the truck lanes are due to an accident investigation, so be careful. South Route 1 at Washington Road, we have an accident pushed off to the shoulder, and 295 is blasting you with some heavy traffic northbound coming up from exit 30 at Warwick Road up through to exit 36 at Route 73. That's where we have a crash blocking the left shoulder. New Jersey fast traffic is made possible by Route 130 Chrysler Dodge Jeep Ram. The savings are just heating up. Right now, save up to 15% off new 2026 Ram 1500s and Jeep Gladiators. That's during the Make This the Summer sales event going on now. Route 130 Chrysler Dodge Jeep Ram. The best just got better. Next report in 15 minutes on New Jersey 101.5.
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8: From the Town Square, New Jersey, Info and Weather Network, the heat is on again. Today will be heat wave day 1 of 6. Most temperatures will soar into the 90s today. Combined with high humidity, the heat index will end up close to 100. Take care of yourself out there. Blazing sunshine, highs around 90. There is a chance of an isolated late-day thunderstorm. Steamy tonight, lows in the mid-70s. We're into the lower 90s tomorrow. Another scorcher with sun and clouds. Better chance for scattered strong thunderstorms late day tomorrow. I'm Chief Meteorologist Dan Zero.
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0: 8:39 on New Jersey 101.5. Bill is back tomorrow, live from the boardwalk in Asbury Park. So, all right, I have a crazy question for you. Would you pay $300 a person to eat dinner at a steakhouse completely naked? Let me ask it again. Would you pay $300 a person to eat dinner at a steakhouse completely naked? No clothes, just you, your date, and a sizzling ribeye. And hopefully a leather chair that's easy to sanitize. I don't know of a restaurant that is doing this in New Jersey yet, but what state, if you had to guess what state they were doing this in, what state would it be? I'll give you a second. And with all due respect to the expats that are listening every morning in the state of Florida, it is in your state. So in Florida, there is a steakhouse that is charging $300 a person for a completely nude dining experience. I don't know about your family, but growing up, my dad wouldn't let us sit down at the dinner table unless we had a clean shirt on, let alone pants. And now people are dropping $300 to eat naked with strangers. And when I first saw this story, I thought, well, who is this for? But then is it really any different than going to a nude beach? Is it about a feeling of freedom? Is it curiosity? Is society completely lost its mind? And if you're spending $300 on dinner, shouldn't you be required to keep your pants on? No jacket required, pants optional. Only in this case, it's not optional. You want to eat at that steakhouse? You want to go to this event? You got to shuck your clothes. And, I mean, I have many, many questions surrounding this. So do you show up at the restaurant fully clothed and then you get naked? Or do you have to arrive naked? And does this at all appeal to you? And I'm not trying to mock you. I know there are nudists and I know it's a lifestyle and it's all of that. I've never been to a nude beach. I've never had any desire to go. And in part because many, many years ago, I worked with somebody who was a nudist. He and his wife were both nudists. And I was a manager at, and this was at a radio station. I was a manager at a radio station, not in New Jersey. And I used to come in and I would do the morning show. And there was a guy on, and it was a news station. And then we also had a music station. And there was a guy that worked the overnight on the music station. And I had a couple of employees saying, hey, you need to come in a little early and have a conversation with, and I'm not even going to mention his name. Let's call him Joe. You need to come in and have a conversation with Joe. And I said, okay, why? And they're like, well, when you show up here, you'll know. So, all right. Came in extra early one morning, heading to the kitchen to grab a cup of coffee, and coming around the corner was Joe, buck naked. So he did his entire on-air shift naked as the day he was born. And nobody really had an issue morally with Joe being naked. Our concerns were more aesthetic, if you know what I'm saying. And so I had to have the uncomfortable conversation with him of saying, hey, listen, put some clothes on. And I...

0: the next time I ever had that conversation was when I had small children. Hey, put some clothes on. So are you a nudist? Have you been to a nude beach, either in New Jersey or anywhere around the world? I know they're very popular in Europe. And what was that experience like? And would you spend $300 at an upscale steakhouse to have dinner totally naked? And I can't imagine sitting at a table with a bunch of naked people. And if that's your thing, okay, that's fine. Doesn't hurt anybody. But I don't understand it. Is that something that you would do? And what was your experience? I mean, I've been in New York City when some women were protesting about going topless. I've seen at Caribbean beaches where we've been there, women going topless. Doesn't faze me. Okay, that's fine. But letting it all hang out there, especially when you're eating, who wants to see that? Is this something that you would try just to say, hey, maybe I did it? And is the food that good at the steakhouse that it would motivate you to shuck your clothes in order to sit down and have that dining experience? Now, there are rules. Organizers say that nudity is mandatory during the dinner. I had questions about whether it was legal, but the event is legal under Florida law because it is being held on private property. Didn't they have a rule, or isn't it still the law in New Jersey, like regarding gentlemen's clubs, that you can't, that the performers can't go totally nude if alcohol is served in the establishment, or am I misremembering that? I'm not a patronizer of gentlemen's clubs. Again, I have nothing against them, but I thought that was the law in New Jersey. All right, so back to Florida. Phones and photography are heavily restricted, I would think. Guests must remain seated during the entire meal unless necessary. So I assume that would be going to the washroom. And organizers say the experience is intended to promote body positivity and remove social barriers. Similar nude pop-ups, dining pop-ups, have appeared in Europe and a handful of U.S. cities over the past decade. I haven't heard of one in New Jersey. I don't know if it would be legal in New Jersey, would it? If it was a private event, maybe at a venue that you've rented. I mean, you're not technically a performer, and I have nothing against promoting body positivity and removing social barriers. It was funny at lunch yesterday, Sandra and I were talking that it's like the last accepted form of discrimination against people who are overweight. It's okay to run them down. I used to have issues when, you know, Chris Christie was governor, and he would come in and he would do Ask the Governor, and we would have, you know, emails and comments and calls that wanted to attack him because of his weight. And I always thought that was inappropriate. You want to attack policy, do that all day long. I'm all for it. But that was, you know, that was that's acceptable to discriminate and mock people openly for being overweight. So I'm all for promoting body positivity. But I don't know that I would pay $300 to eat naked at a steakhouse. What about you? 1-800-283-1015 is our telephone number. Have you ever heard of this? Would you do it? Have you been to a nude beach? 848 on New Jersey 101.5. Here is New Jersey Fast Traffic.
1: Delays continue. Route 1 and 9 northbound by Woodbridge and Avenel Street. That's an accident. Two right lanes have been blocked last check northbound north of Route 35. Truck lanes of the Turnpike northbound by 13A. It's an accident. One lane blocked. Parkway southbound, construction 109, exit 109. Right lane is out. And the Parkway southbound looks like an accident cleared now by Route 78. 280 westbound into Newark. A crash off the shoulder by McCarter Highway, Route 21 at exit 15. Still 30 at the George Washington Bridge, upper lower level 15. Lincoln and Holland Tunnel 20 to 25. Bob Williams, New Jersey Traffic North.
2: Joel Meyer, New Jersey traffic south, and we have that delay at 295 northbound, still stretching from Warwick Road up towards exit 36, where there was an accident, pushed to the shoulder, and traffic is tough at 70, and that's both ways in Cherry Hill right by 295. You also have some slow at 38 in Morristown, and traffic is going to be a little busy at Route 1 both ways, right around that area of Washington Road. Another thing I want to let you know about in Trenton is a delay at 129. It's slow at that 29-129 split and stays heavy all the way up through to Laylor with a crash. 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Next report coming up in 15 minutes. From the D'Agostino Law Bite Back Traffic Desk, I'm Jill Myra, New Jersey 101.5.
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3: You know, we talk about during periods of extreme heat that central air conditioning can generally cool down a space about 20 degrees. So when you get temperatures that are like over 100 degrees, air conditioners can really struggle. This is not that. We're talking about a high temperature of 90 to 95 degrees over the next 6 days. So that means your house, your business, your car will be able to cool down to about 70 to 75. That's not bad. The problem here is the humidity is going to be stifling. And if you're out working in these conditions, of course, if you're out playing, if you're out walking, you got to take care of yourself, of course. So the heat advisory is in effect. It's just a heads up to stay cool, stay hydrated out there. It's going to be a hot and humid day. Highs today around 90. The heat index upper 90s today. Mostly sunny skies. There is a chance of an isolated late day thunderstorm, especially northwestern New Jersey. I think most of the state will actually stay storm free this time around. Tonight's going to be steamy with lows in the mid 70s. And we've got another scorcher tomorrow, lower 90s with sun and clouds. Better chance for scattered strong thunderstorms will be tomorrow, late afternoon through early evening. And the weekend, we're still in the 90s right through early next week. 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Belmar is up to 81, High Point 76, Freehold 79. 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
0: All right, would you pay?
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0: 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Upscale Steakhouse in Florida charging $300 for a completely new dining experience. No clothes, just you, your date, a ribeye, and hopefully a leather chair that is easy to sanitize. I have many, many questions about this story. Guy in Flemington, you also have questions.
13: Hey, good morning. Yeah, my questions are, is staff naked too? Are the servers naked? Is the cook in the kitchen, is he naked? He's wearing hairnets? I don't know. And God forbid, it's a steakhouse, so those knives have to be sharp. Man drops the knife in his lap. Do they have medical kits at the table? I would not pay the $300. Because my luck, I would get some old lady that with a pencil behind her ear taking my order.
0: Man. Here's what I believe. I believe the wait staff is fully clothed and the hostess is topless. As for the kitchen staff in the back of the house, I don't know. How would you get a hairnet around your waist?
13: I don't know. And God hope there's not a lot of grease splashing back there.
0: Somebody's fly is in my soup. All right, Kai, thanks. I appreciate you chiming in and being part of the morning show on New Jersey 101.5. I guess there's just no end to to what people will spend money on. It just, yeah. I will tell you, there is not a single app chat message that I can read on the air. Not one. And Kyle, there's actually a comment about you on the app chat regarding this. And no, I can't read it on the air. $300 for...

0: a total nude dining experience. And this is not an isolated case, by the way. There are pop-up nude dining experiences in Europe and in a handful of other U.S. cities, and they've been gaining in popularity. I believe that the premise is a good one. Organizers say the experience is intended to promote body positivity and remove social barriers. All for that. Because I do believe that the only real form of discrimination that is quote-unquote accepted, socially accepted now, is fat shaming. Nobody pushes back against that. I mean, think about it, what people say publicly about people who are obese or overweight. Think about the comments that are made about them if they were made about any other segment of society. There'd be marches and protests and everything else. It's still accepted, and that's unacceptable. All right, what do you set your thermostat at? Do you fight with your significant other over your temperature in the house? We're starting a heat wave today. There are going to be a lot of fights in New Jersey. We'll talk more about that after an update of news, weather, and traffic. Jen has your update right now.
1: 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Fitzpatrick Home Improvement News Desk. 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
2: It's 79 degrees at 9 o'clock. I'm Jen Ursulo. Two New Jersey water facilities have been recently targeted in cyber attacks that affected computer systems used to monitor parts of their operations, according to cybersecurity officials. The two water facilities have not been named, but authorities say the attacks did not compromise the water supply itself. Hackers apparently targeted internet-connected industrial control systems used to remotely monitor and manage operations. The incidents are part of a broader series of attacks that may have impacted as many as a dozen water facilities across the U.S. Some analysts suggest Iran may be involved. More forensic analysis is needed. A bipartisan measure to deal with New Jersey's maze of abandoned mines is being backed by Republican Assemblywoman Ora Dunn of Morris County, who says her district saw expensive and frustrating hardship last year when sinkholes opened up along Route 80. She says not enough is known about these vacant mines beneath highways.
3: Really, the information is not comprehensive, and it doesn't give us the picture that we need to move forward to really be in a position that this never happens again, that we prevent these emergencies.
2: The reclamation plan calls for a comprehensive mapping of all abandoned mines in the state and prioritizing those that hold the greatest threat to safety, property, and infrastructure. A South Jersey doctor is losing his license to practice following a drug conviction. The state attorney general says Dr. Larry Pettis from Williamstown was a pain management doctor who pre-signed prescriptions for controlled substances so that unlicensed parties could issue the scripts while he was out of the office. Pettis also admitted to issuing prescriptions for opioids and other controlled substances without ever seeing patients. He hasn't been allowed to practice medicine for more than a year and a half, and he is set to be sentenced in October. One South Jersey school district is making a tiered policy for the use of AI in the classroom.
4: The policy reviewed at a recent Haddonfield School Board meeting would ban AI in the district's elementary schools and restrict its use for middle and high school students. If the policy is adopted, teachers must approve any AI use in assignments, and students must cite AI as a source. The only AI tool that students will be allowed to use is Gemini Notebook because it doesn't connect with the rest of the internet. Rick Rickman, New Jersey, 101.5 News.
2: A program for teens who are dealing with grief is being launched at the Veterans Memorial Middle School in Brick Township thanks to a grant from the National PTA. The Brick program is one of only 20 being funded nationwide. The program is called the Middle Ground, and it will provide a dedicated space where students who have experienced loss can find comfort and connection during the school day. The school PTA won a $3,500 grant for the program. The complete New Jersey 101.5 forecast is coming up. Now here's New Jersey Fast Traffic.
5: On the turnpike northbound side opposite Newark Airport, exit 13A, a crash in the truck lanes, route 1 and 9, northbound side accident, and a broken down vehicle center lane past Route 35 up toward Avondale Street. South on the parkway, it's construction work, right lane down by exit 109 at Red Bank, and an accident on the shoulder by exit 142. 280 westbound, a new accident climbing the hill at exit 8, westbound side, at least one lane is out. Still 40 minutes leaving New Jersey at the George Washington Bridge, upper level, lower level 15, Lincoln and Holland tunnels 15 to 20. Bob Williams, New Jersey Traffic North.
2: Joel Myra, New Jersey traffic, south 129 north. Slow going into Trenton, so opt out for 29 instead if you're choosing. And we also have traffic a little tough at 130 in Florence both ways. And 295 north, still heavy at exit 30 up through to exit 36 from an earlier accident. And 73 is northbound slow approaching 70. 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Next report in 15 minutes on New Jersey 101.5.
6: Dew points in the 70s, high temperatures today around 90. The weather is just not very friendly right now. A hot and humid day with blazing sunshine. There is a limited chance for an isolated late-day thunderstorm. I do think most of New Jersey stays dry today, just steamy. Mainly clear tonight, lows only drop to the mid-70s, and another scorcher tomorrow, highs lower 70s with sunny clouds. Better chance for scattered strong thunderstorms will be tomorrow, late afternoon through early evening. 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
2: Right now, Cape May, 80 degrees at 79 in Newark, Woodbridge, 78. Next update hits at 9:30. 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
0: All right, Jen, thank you. So the thermostat wars have begun now that we are beginning another heat wave in New Jersey. America says 78 degrees is the ideal thermostat setting. 78. That's not air conditioning. Sandra likes it cold enough to hang meat in our house. We keep our thermostat at 68. Dogs are happy. But every family has this battle. There's always one person freezing, one person sweating, one person secretly changing the thermostat when nobody's looking. So where do you keep yours? And who wins the thermostat war at your house? 1-800-283-101.5 is our telephone number. I want to hear from you. What is cool in the Garden State? Your calls in minutes.
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2: New Jersey Chime Time is 9:12. I'm Eric Scott. Bill is back tomorrow as we take over the boardwalk in Asbury Park. 12 hours live broadcast. Well, Bill won't be on all 12 hours. Dennis and Judy will be there. Lou and Michelle will be there. Dominski and Moore will be there. And I will be back here. So I'll be back on Jersey Thing tomorrow night at 6 o'clock. And we got a great show coming up for you on a Yacht Rock Friday. Talking about the thermostat wars, what do you set your thermostat at? We are in the midst of a heat wave. Now, I understand generally that if you have an efficient system, if your system is running well, and if you're an HVAC tech, correct me if I'm wrong, but if you can get a 15-degree reduction in whatever the temperature is outside, 15 to 20 degrees, that you're doing pretty well and your system is running pretty efficiently. So if we're in the 90s, 92, 3, 4, 5, and you can get it in the mid to lower 70s, that's pretty good. We set our thermostat at 68 at the start of the summer, and it doesn't move for the entire summer. We've got guys working in our house right now, remodeling our kitchen. They love working in our kitchen because it is so cold in the house. In July and August, if people come over for drinks or dinner, there are a couple that will actually bring sweaters because it is so cold there. Now, I like it cold at night. I mean, I'm fine with 68, 65 even in the bedroom. And in the wintertime, we shut all the heating vents off in the bedroom. I'd rather have a couple extra blankets on the bed. In the summertime, I still need blankets on the bed because it's so damn cold in there. But that's, I surrendered. I gave up on that. Sandra wants it at 68. Happy wife, happy life type thing. So what is the most comfortable for you? We have a friend who lives in Texas. She is constantly cold. She does a lot of traveling for her job. And the first thing that she will do in a hotel room is crank the heat up to, even in the summertime, to like 85. And it's too much. I think 70, every once in a while, I will cheat and I will tick that thermostat up until to 70. And I'll be working in my office and Sandra will come home. And the first thing she does when she comes down the hall is she looks at the thermostat and she'll be like, did you turn the heat up? No, I didn't turn the heat up. I turned the air conditioning. Do you turn the air conditioning down to make it warmer or do you turn the air conditioning up? I don't know what the correct vernacular of that is, but average temperature. They did a survey. USA Today did a survey. They came out and said that the ideal thermostat setting is 78. I think that's too much. Greg and Bud Lake on the app chat says the question should be, what is the most comfortable thermostat temperature in the house, not what is cool? Fair point. I think it was it Governor Sherrill who recommended setting it to 78 to be able to save some money? Now, look, I will tell you, yes, and a couple of you pointed it out on the app chat, I do own a solar system. So I don't generally worry about my electric bill because even at 68, it doesn't raise my electric bill. I don't have one. Haven't had one for almost 10 years now. Being energy independent is a great thing. When Sandra and I first got together, I did not have solar. And whenever she would come and stay at the house, we fought over it all the time. And I was like, well, you can't turn the thermostat there. So, you know, that was a big battle. That was when I bought a window air conditioner to install in the bedroom so we could cool the bedroom off. I still put the window air conditioner in the bedroom during the summertime because it's always warmer up top. We have one of the whole house fans and an attic fan and all of that, but it still stays just too warm at the house. Rem in Robbinsville writes on the app chat, wow, you wouldn't raise your thermostat up for company? No, that's my house. You know well enough. I mean, the friends know if we're going to Eric and Sandra's house, better bring a jacket. And in the wintertime, it's the same thing. I mean, we generally keep the house cool. Now, I might raise it to 70 or 72. But actually, I think 68, you know, that's kind of our default for everyone. Tony in Rahway says 73 at night, 75 during the day. Now, I had also heard from an HVAC guy that the raising and lowering of the temperature is not good for your system. You should have it set at a consistent temperature so that it's not working overtime to bring it down. So I know a lot of people say, all right, well, I'm going to raise it to 75, 78 during the day and then drop it to 72 at night. But your system works so much harder and consumes more energy trying to get back down to that temperature than it does keeping it a consistent temperature. I don't know if that's true or not. Sounds logical. So what do you set yours at, and who is the keeper of the thermostat in the house? If you were like me growing up, it was absolutely dad. You did not touch the thermostat ever. It would cost you a finger. 918 on New Jersey, 101.5. Here is New Jersey Fast Traffic.
6: On Route 27 southbound, accident by Talmadge Avenue. That's debris in the roadway, right lane at Island. 280 westbound on the hill at exit 8, an accident blocking one lane. Garden State Parkway south, it's an accident on the ramp at exit 142 for Route 78. Route 109 at Route 35, broken down vehicle, center lane blocked north of Route 35. Hudson River Crossing, still 45 minutes to an hour for the upper level George Washington Bridge. Lower level 20, Lincoln and Holland tunnels with a 15 to 20 minute delay. Bob Williams, New Jersey traffic north.
7: Joel Myra, New Jersey traffic south. 295's northbound ride still kind of heavy at Woodcrest Station, exit 31, up through to exit 34 at Route 70. Earlier accident not too far from there has been cleared up. And we also have some delays still lingering in the trunk lanes, northbound New Jersey Turnpike, just north of 7A, an investigation of a box truck accident, and the right lane is blocked off. Go with the car lanes. New Jersey fast traffic made possible by New Jersey Department of Health. Public Health works behind the scenes, building a healthier future for everyone.

0: pretty bad. We're not breaking records here, but it's certainly going to be uncomfortable. Look for mostly sunny skies. There is a chance for an isolated late-day thunderstorm. I think most of us will actually stay dry this time around. Tonight will be steamy with lows in the mid-70s, and we're right back into scorching heat again tomorrow. Highs in the lower 90s. A mix of sun and clouds for your Friday, and a better chance for scattered thunderstorms tomorrow late afternoon through early evening. The heat wave continues this weekend with more 90s on the way and more of the same for early next week. 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D'Agostino Law, bite back. Right now, Seaside Heights is up to 83. Medford, 81. Bridgewater, 77. From the Earth Treasures Fine Jewelers Weather Desk, I'm Chief Meteorologist Dan Zarrow.
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2: 9:25 now on New Jersey 101.5. I'm Eric Scott in for Billspadia. Bill is back tomorrow. We are live starting at 6 from the Asbury Boardwalk all day long. 12 hours, all our shows. Hope you stop by and say hello. We're talking about the thermostat wars. Who controls the thermostat in your house? What do you think a comfortable setting is? USA Today did a survey nationwide. The most popular temperature to set the thermostat is in the summertime. Keep in mind, summertime, 78 degrees. Donna in Old Bridge, you're on New Jersey 101.5. Are you the keeper of the thermostat, Donna?
3: I sure am. Anybody starts complaining, they need to either take off clothes or clothes on.
2: Well, I've always said that I would rather be cold than hot because you can always put on another layer, but you can only get so naked.
3: Yeah, well, that's true. That's true.
2: So
3: we like to keep it at 69.
2: All right. I like that.
3: And there's a couple reasons. We throw the air conditioner on as soon as, you know, like summer, late spring, early summer, because of allergies. We all have allergies. So yeah. That air stays on for the dog, for us, everybody.
2: Yeah, I mean, I never used to have allergies as bad as I have them now, because I would love on a nice, cool spring or fall day, all the windows would be open in the house and, you know, it would be comfortably cool inside, low humidity.
3: Sounds nice.
2: I do that now and I'm just absolutely miserable. The allergies are
3: exactly. So
2: bad for both of us. I would compromise on a 69 temperature. All right, Donna, Thanks for chiming in and thanks for being part of the morning show on New Jersey 101.5. 68. That's what our thermostat is at. How about you? And who controls the thermostat? And thank you, John from Warren, by the way, on the app chat. We're also a 68-degree family year-round. I'll modify the vents to reduce or increase airflow in an individual bedroom for someone's comfort, but the thermostat stays the same. And wow, how about this? John and his wife are in agreement, but ultimately, if she wants it changed, it's going to happen. Yeah, I don't battle with that. And then especially, and I don't know, maybe it's probably a woman thing. But when Sandra's getting ready for work or getting ready if we're going out for dinner or something like that, she will turn the thermostat down even lower, like 66 degrees, because it's hot in the bathroom where she's getting ready. And, you know, you got the blow dryer on and all that kind of stuff. But there's been times where I've come home, if she's going into the office late or something like that, sometimes I'll be home by 10:15, 10:30, and she will be getting ready to go out or getting ready to go into the office if she's going in later, and I'll walk in the door, and it's like icicles form on the end of your nose. And that's just a battle that I know I am not going to win. And do your pets influence your settings? Like, I know, you know, we have the dogs, and I don't know why Henry, you know, for 13 years, Henry has been our constant companion. And then we have Holly, who is three, a little over three. She will lay outside in the sun, on the hot deck, on the hot stone. She doesn't care. She just wants to be outside. But she'll get overheated. She'll come into the covered deck, and she'll sit there at the back patio door and woof to come in. So we'll slide the door open. She will come in and she will lay across the vent in the floor in the kitchen and block the air conditioning. And on a hot day, you can almost feel the temperature rising in the kitchen because she's blocked it. But I also think that's genius. She figured out that cold air comes out of that hole in the floor and that's where I want to lay. Henry has not figured that out, and he will come in and he will flop on. We have a stone tile, natural stone tile in the dining room, and he'll go into the dining room and flop out on the cold stone. And let me tell you, after cutting the grass, I've thought about doing the same thing, which I still haven't done, by the way. And I don't know if I'll be able to do it today. I had just changed my clothes and was getting ready to go out and start the yard work yesterday when we got that freak thunderstorm in Mercer County. And now, as Dan was talking about with the humidity and the dew point so high, I don't know if I'll be able to do it today because I'd have a couple hour window during the afternoon to do it. But I the grass is so long and so wet, I don't know that I'd be able to do it. What do you set your thermostat at, and who is the controller of the thermostat, and is there hell to pay if somebody else touches it? 9:30 on New Jersey 101.5. Jen has the news starting right now.
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5: It's 80 degrees at 9:30. I'm Jen Ursillo. The first e-bike ticket in New Jersey has been issued since the law regarding age, registration, and helmets went into effect last month. A man involved in a crash in Morristown Saturday is believed to be one of the first to be ticketed under the state's new e-bike law. The 22-year-old flipped over after hitting a speed bump. He was charged with not carrying insurance and driving without a license, according to Morristown Police. A New Jersey community is trying to save its beloved kissing tree.
6: The state's top environmental agency telling NJ.com that the roughly 70-foot-tall copper beech tree in Westwood's Veterans Memorial Park is dying of a terminal fungus. Long considered a landmark for couples, the tree was planted in the park nearly 250 years ago. Since then, its bark has amassed carvings of couples' initials through the years. It's believed to be the state's tallest tree of its kind. Workers and community members are trying to extend the tree's life for as long as possible, and that includes putting up a fence to keep people from disrupting the tree's environment. I'm Liz Warner.
5: Police in West Long Branch say the driver of an SUV that left the scene of an accident in which an electric scooter rider was injured has been charged. The 35-year-old woman from Ocean Township charged with failing to report an accident and leaving the scene. The accident happened Tuesday morning at the intersection of Wall Street and Whale Pond Road. The 20-year-old scooter rider from Brooklyn, New York, has been treated at a hospital and released. Now the New Jersey 101.5 Business Report. For the 41st drawing in a row, there was no Powerball jackpot winner on Wednesday, which put the jackpot at $856 million for Saturday's drawing. The last time a Powerball jackpot was won by a ticket sold in New Jersey was on June 10th, 2024. A jackpot of $221 million was won with a ticket sold at a store in Lindenwald. Opening bell has rung on Wall Street. Stocks open mixed, mostly higher. The Dow, one of those, being up 95 points right now at 54,456. The complete New Jersey 101.5 forecast is coming up. Now here's New Jersey fast traffic.
7: New Jersey Turnpike still delays truck lanes up exit 13A with a crash being cleared right by the exit ramp. Parkway southbound problems cleared now by exit 142. 27 at Talmadge Road, Edison and Island. It's a right lane closed. Debris spill being cleared away. And you got Hudson River Crossing still nearly an hour at the George Washington Bridge upper. Lower level with a 15 to 20 minute delay. Lincoln and Holland Tunnels with a 15 to 20 minute backup. Bob Williams, New Jersey Traffic North.
8: Joe Myra, New Jersey Traffic South. Hey, they're rolling in the road work out of Wilson Boulevard westbound, Baird Boulevard to the Ben Franklin Bridge. The right lane is closed off, so don't get too excited. I know I made it sound like a great thing, but it's slowing you down. And you also have some delays to be expected on the Turnpike northbound north of exit 7A. Truck lanes have the right lane blocked off with a crash investigation, so go with the car lanes. You heard me right. Go with the car lanes. 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Next report in 15 minutes on New Jersey 101.5.
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11: From the Thames Point, New Jersey, Info and Weather Network, the heat is on again. Today will be heat wave day one of six. Most temperatures will soar into the 90s today. Combined with high humidity, the heat index will end up close to 100. Take care of yourself out there. Blazing sunshine, highs around 90. There is a chance of an isolated late day thunderstorm. Steamy tonight, lows in the mid-70s. We're into the lower 90s tomorrow. Another scorcher with sun and clouds. Better chance for scattered strong thunderstorms late day tomorrow. I'm Chief Meteorologist Dan Zarrow.
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1: It is 9:39 on New Jersey 101.5. We're just having an offline conversation about day drinking. I'm a big fan. Although it's really not, if you think about it, Jill, it's really not day drinking for us.
2: Oh boy, here we go. We're going to rationalize. Okay.
1: Excellent rationalization. it's really not day drinking when you get up for work at 2 o'clock in the morning.
2: Amen, brother. Okay, you are right.
1: You know, you've worked all day. The end of your day... Well, you have to come back in the afternoon, so you can't really do that.
2: Yeah.
1: But the end of your day, if I don't have appointments or calls or anything else going on, you know, during the afternoon that I have to be, you know, focusing on, I will have a beer at 11 o'clock or 10:30.
2: Your day starts hours way before mine.
1: Yeah, my alarm goes off at 2.
2: Yeah. So that makes sense. It's happy hour.
1: Right. So if I'm getting home at 10:30, 11 o'clock, and I want to have a beer... You know, my neighbors shouldn't be looking at me side-eyed.
2: You know who does that as well is my man. He's a pilot overnight. You know? So he gets home. It's 7:30 in the morning, but his workday is just finished. So it's like if you come home from a day of work and you want to have a little, you know, happy hour cocktail.
1: Absolutely. It's the end of your day.
2: Yeah. So he's got to get to sleep, and sometimes it's hard, so he'll have a glass of wine at 7:30 in the morning.
1: Yeah, well, I'm all for that. What do they say? You can't drink all day unless you start in the morning. My neighbors now understand what my schedule is, right? But I will tell you that very early on, if I was sitting on my deck having a beer at 10:30 in the morning
2: on a Tuesday,
1: you know, I got a little side eye from my neighbors. Now, you know, they kind of understand what's going on. So, you know, great rationalization. If you're a shift worker, is there a problem having a beer at 7 o'clock in the morning? Like my dad used to open our bar early in the morning because we had a couple of factories in the small town that we grew up in. And he would go and make sure that the bar was opened by 7:30, 8 o'clock in the morning, because the guys coming off of the third shift wanted to come in and have, you know, a shot and a beer and,
2: just a little unwind,
1: something to eat or something like that. That was the end of their workday.
2: So did he have like a roast made or something?
1: No, it was all pickled stuff. They would eat stuff out of the pickle jars. Pickled eggs, pickled vegetables, pickled sausage. I think you could get a shorty beer, Genesee Draft. You could get a Genesee Draft shorty. Which, what is that, like 6 ounces maybe?
2: Seven.
1: So you 7 ounce pour, you get a shorty beer and a pickle plate for like $3. Maybe it was less than that. And you got a pickled egg, a piece of pickled sausage, and pickled vegetables.
2: A pickled egg.
1: Pickled egg with beets.
2: Oh, the best was, this reminds me of in Trenton, we had Mundy's, which is... So funny, because growing up, I never thought twice that it was called Mondays, because that's how people in the Trenton area say Monday.
1: Yeah.
2: It's Monday. And you would get the beer in those skinny glasses for like 25 cents.
1: Oh, yeah.
2: And back then, the drinking age was 18. So, you know, when we were in high school, we could go in there and get served without being 25 cents for those little glasses.
1: Yeah, I remember we would do that. My dad would do 25 cent Jenny Draft specials. I think it was on Wednesday for happy hour. And they were shorty glasses. It was a small pour, but you know, you could have 4 beers for $1. I mean, I couldn't, but you know, others could.
2: Yeah, next week is, you know, the LBI week.
1: Yeah.
2: And I've always had that question, day drinking. Is it redneck? Is it white trash or not?
1: It's not. I mean, I don't think so. I mean, when we go down the shore and one of my buddies comes with me, they'll stay for a couple of days. Doesn't matter what day it is, but we'll get up early. I'm an early riser anyway. Mm-hmm. But we'll get up early and we'll go meet the scallop boats. At Viking Village, and we'll get a bunch of fresh scallops right off the boat, and we'll take those back to the house, and we'll throw them on the grill. Now, we're grilling scallops at, 8 o'clock in the morning, and you think we're not having a couple of beers while we're doing that? We're not going anywhere the rest of the day, so scallop and beer breakfast.
2: It's a natural.
1: Yeah. It's awesome. It is 9:44. I don't even know what we're talking about. I didn't ask you, what's your thermostat setting at your

0: Oh,
1: you set it up.
0: You know, my AC still runs on Freon. Oh, you know how bad the situation is in my house. Yeah. So my upstairs, to get my upstairs cool, the downstairs has to be on 72, which to me is ice cold.
1: Yikes.
0: But downstairs is ice cold, but upstairs is still really warm. So my 20-year-old went and bought a window unit.
1: Yeah, I think that's smart.
0: And his room is like it's like a walk-in fridge.
1: Yeah. Yeah. I mean, that's our house. Our house is at 68.
0: 68 is nuts. Does it even, would there be a difference, like you were saying, if you put it at 68 or 72, would...
1: Well, there'd definitely be a difference between 68 and 72. I have cheated sometimes and set the thermostat up to 70.
0: But my question is, what you set the thermostat at and what the temperature is in the room are two different things. So if you put your AC at 68, does your temperature in your house ever hit 68?
1: Yeah, because the unit will shut off. And we have temperature sensors in multiple rooms, including our bedroom. So it will, between the ceiling fans moving the air around. It'll be a little warmer upstairs, but only by 2 or 3 degrees.
0: Really? Yeah. I could never get my house to 68, yeah. I don't think. Maybe in the winter.
1: Yeah, I mean, even in this heat wave, it'll stay at around 68, and the unit will shut off. So, that I mean, it's, it, but it, it, yeah, I mean, it's cold. It is cold. I have the workers in our house, they got...
0: They're bundled up.
1: One of them did have a sweatshirt on the other day. But they were like, well, it was either this, or the company was also building a bunch of decks.
0: Yeah.
1: And they're like, well, we had a choice of either coming here to do this work
0: Our butts off.
1: Right. Or working on the deck. And, you know, they were all fighting to see who would come to our house because they knew the air conditioning would be on. And, you know, it is. Sandra will sometimes drop it to 66 when she's getting ready to go out.
0: Yeah. When you're
1: right. Because in the bed, you've got the hair dryer going, you know, and all of that. But, you know, I'm sitting there downstairs, I'm ready, and I'm shivering in the living room because it's 66 degrees.
0: You must have, your windows must be like sweating too.
1: Oh, yeah, the windows will sweat, absolutely.
0: I bet.
1: Right now? Yeah, totally.
0: Oh, goodness.
1: Yeah.
0: Now, the other day I took a floor fan, and so from my son's bedroom with the air, I opened the door, and I took the floor fan and pointed it towards the hallway.
1: Oh, that's brilliant.
0: To kind of like move.
1: Did it work?
0: It sucked the air into the hallway, yeah. It did.
1: That's actually that's a great idea.
0: Yeah.
1: That's a great idea. Yeah, the ceiling fans and everything, the air moves in the house, which is really good.
0: Mm-hmm.
1: So it stays nice and cool.
0: Do you switch the ceiling fans?
1: Oh, absolutely.
0: Spin?
1: Yep.
0: In the winter versus the...
1: Oh, yeah.
0: Okay.
1: Yep, makes a huge difference. Huge difference. Most people don't think it does, but it does.
0: It does, because heat rises, so you want to push it down.
1: Right.
0: But see, then I have my menopausal nightstand fans. So sometimes the air is being pushed down and it's being pushed towards me. And
1: I can't sleep without a fan. I have to have a fan
0: me
1: on.
0: Me too.
1: And it's more for the noise than it is for the air, but I like the noise. I like the noise of the fan. Yeah. We even have portable ones that we take on vacation with us.
0: Yeah. The baby has them, my grandbaby, on the stroller now. They have them.
1: Oh,
0: and they're
1: wow.
0: rechargeable.
1: That's crazy. 7:48 is the time. Here is New Jersey Fast Traffic.
2: Eric, have a great day. Drive carefully, everybody. Debris spill at Edison Island on Route 27 at Talmadge Road. Watch for at least the right lane to be closed. Jersey Turnpike exiting for 13A at the airport. Accident truck lane still being cleared. Getting word of a problem on Route 88. Crash reported between Brick and Lakewood. That's east and westbound side by New Hampshire Avenue. We're checking that out. Nearly an hour at the upper level George Washington Bridge. Lower level with about a 20-minute delay. Lincoln and Holland tunnels, 20 to 25 minutes. Bob Williams, New Jersey Traffic North.
0: Joel Myra, New Jersey Traffic South. Commodore Barry Bridge brought in the road work, and we have the left lane closed off. The traffic is very slow across the span at the Commodore Barry Bridge leaving New Jersey. They're still working on that Turnpike northbound accident north of exit 7A in the truck lanes, right lane. I'm looking at this box truck that's, it's like the front of it is ripped off. So give them space. Go with the car lanes instead north on the Turnpike. New Jersey Fast Traffic made possible by New Jersey Department of Health. 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Next report coming up in 10 minutes from the D'Agostino Law Bite Back Traffic Desk. I'm Jill Myra, New Jersey 101.5.
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0: 5 instant weather.
1: All right, we're sweating through this summer Thursday, and we have several more hot days on the way. Not only hot, of course, but humid. We're seeing high temperatures reaching about 90 degrees across the state today. A little better along the shore, but no matter where you are, you're going to chew through the air with that humidity. The heat index reaching into the upper 90s today. Blazing sunshine, some fair weather clouds, and there is a chance of an isolated late-day thunderstorm today, mainly to the northwest. I think most of the state will actually stay storm-free this time around. Mainly clear and steamy tonight, lows in the mid-70s. Another scorcher tomorrow, lower 90s with sun and clouds. Better chance for scattered strong thunderstorms tomorrow, late afternoon through early evening. Here comes the weekend, and the heat wave continues. Partly sunny Saturday with a chance of a spot late-day thunderstorm. Highs will be in the lower 90s. Humidity will dial back ever so slightly on Sunday, but it's still going to be hot, 90 to 95. I think we're going to see 90s on Monday and Tuesday of next week as well. 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Right now, Point Pleasant Beach is 85. Milburn, 79. Elizabeth is 80. From the Earth Treasures Fine Jewelers Weather Desk, I'm Chief Meteorologist Dan Zarrow.
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5: It is 9:56 on New Jersey 101.5 as we are wrapping up the conversation for this Thursday or this Friday Eve. Bill is back tomorrow, live from the boardwalk in Asbury Park. I will be back on Jersey Thing tomorrow night. I'll be with Bill tomorrow morning during the show here, and then I'll be back on Jersey Thing. Thanks to Aaron Vogt for filling in. She does such a great job on the show. I will be back on Jersey Thing tomorrow. Joey Novick will join me on Jersey Thing for Capital Chaos. Just wrapping up a couple of app chats. I don't even know how Jill and I got onto day drinking. But I'm a fan, and I'm a fan because it's the end of my day. So, you know, if I go home and want to have a beer at 11 o'clock or 11:30 or noon or even 10:30 if I'm home early, that's the end of my day. That's like you coming home from work and having a glass of wine. And there were a bunch of you on the app chats who were talking about work and shift work and, you know, being able to go to bars that were open, you know, early to do that. My dad used to open our bar so that the shift workers from a couple factories could go there. And then Scott in Manchester wrote on the app chat, my grandmother always told me a story that she used to get beer from the bar to go in a paper container. Do you know if there's any truth to this or is it just a family story? Well, I don't think they actually sold beer in paper containers, but they probably put it in a brown paper bag. So a lot of places, even a lot of liquor stores, like if you would go in and you would get a fifth of something, a fifth of vodka or whatever, they would put it in a paper bag, assuming that you were not going to drink that from home. So if you wanted to get a to-go thing from a bar, they might put a bottle of beer in a paper container, paper bag, so that, you know, people didn't see you drinking alcohol. Although, if you saw somebody taking a sip out of a paper bag, you absolutely knew what it was all about. All right, big day ahead for us tomorrow, live from the Asbury Park Boardwalk, starting with Bill Spadia at 6. Have a great day, everyone. I will see you tomorrow morning and again on a Jersey Thing at 6 o'clock on Friday, Yacht Rock Friday.

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1: It's 80 degrees at 10 o'clock. I'm Jen Ursulo. Two municipal water systems in New Jersey among those that federal officials warn were part of a cyber attack by Iranian hackers. But officials say everything is fine. State Homeland Security releasing a statement Wednesday saying staff at the both unnamed municipal water companies noticed remote issues and switched to manual operations with no safety problems. New Jersey is among at least 12 states that were attacked, and infrastructure security experts think the hackers were focusing on disrupting or reducing water pressure, but not poisoning water. But a federal investigation continues. Locals and officials in the Tewksbury area hope that a repeat offender's latest conviction will draw attention to some stalled measures on giving towns a say in where convicted child predators can live. State Senator Doug Steinhardt says his two bills, unfortunately, have just sat in Trenton for 2 years.
2: 341 gives towns more say where sex offenders can live, specifically around schools, playgrounds, child care centers. And 362 was intended to eliminate some ambiguity in the Fair Chance in Housing Act.
1: A similar bipartisan measure to ban sex offenders from living near schools was introduced in January by Senators James Beach and Mike Testa and has also been stalled since. Jackson police are investigating multiple hate crimes. They have identified seven young people who were caught on surveillance video recently breaking into a Jewish school, causing damage, and writing anti-Semitic slurs. There's also been three other incidents of vandalism involving a local Jewish nonprofit. Some town officials think the acts of hate are connected to Jackson's growing Jewish population. Police say they don't believe the people involved in the school vandalism are the same suspects connected to the nonprofit incidents. 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A Hoboken home once owned by Frank Sinatra is up for sale. The 1940s brownstone is newly renovated and on the market for nearly $4 million. The listing says the duplex at 909 Hudson Street has nearly 12-foot tall ceilings on the parlor level, crown molding, and original paneling. Sinatra was a native to Hoboken, growing up in a four-story tenement on Monroe Street, but then went on to purchase the four-bedroom, four-and-a-half-bath home on Hudson Street for his parents, again in the 1940s. The complete New Jersey 101.5 forecast is coming up. Now here's New Jersey Fast Traffic.
3: On 287, watch for a bit of a delay southbound, south of exit 14, down to exit 13 at Bound Brook. That's construction work. And on the turnpike northbound side, a crash still being cleared by exit 13A at the exit ramp for the airport. Route 27 to Talbage Road, Island and Edison. That's a debris spill southbound 27. Parkway looks better southbound by Union. Earlier problems. Now delays on Route 22 westbound side of Hillside. That could be construction work past Broad Street. Hudson River Crossing, still stay away from the GW Bridge. 1 hour delays for the upper level. I'm Bob Williams. Next report in 15 minutes on New Jersey 101.5.
4: New Jersey 101.5 instant weather. Yes, you will catch some relief from the heat at the Jersey Shore today and throughout this heat wave as long as the sea breeze is able to set up. However, the humidity remains, so don't expect cool, comfortable conditions by any stretch, and mainland beaches could still be pretty close to 90 degrees. Everything else in the Jersey Shore report looks good today, by the way. Low risk of rip currents. Ocean temperatures right now, 76 to 80 degrees. High temperatures statewide today around 90. That heat index well into the 90s with blazing sunshine. There is a limited chance for an isolated pop-up thunderstorm later on. Tonight will be steamy with lows in the mid-70s. Tomorrow's highs lower 90s, another scorcher with sun and clouds. Better chance for scattered thunderstorms late day tomorrow. And the heat wave continues this weekend. Highs once again in the 90s. I'm Chief Meteorologist Dan Zara.
1: 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Right now, Ocean City, 83 degrees. It's 78 in Patterson. Toms River, 84. Next update hits at 10:30. 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
16: Oh, the New Jersey Chime Time is 10:09, Dennis and Judy Show. I'm Dennis Malloy.
1: And I'm Judy Franco. Hey, kitties. Great to see you. What's going on? Good morning.
17: Good morning.
16: We're going to hear a lot of that tomorrow morning on the boardwalk.
17: Good morning. Hi, Judy. How are you?
1: Which we love.
16: I know.
1: Which we love. By the way, you know, Monday we're going to be in Atlantic City at the beautiful Steel Pier. I can say this because we're surprising somebody who is, for a birthday weekend, somebody in my family, and so my sisters and I are going to stay in a hotel on Sunday night in Atlantic City.
15: So they're going to come to the show Monday. And I said, good, you're going to come with me to Dennis's, to see Dennis's place Monday after the show. So good. I hope they're invited.
16: Of course. You kidding
15: okay,
16: me?
15: Okay, good.
16: All right. So this story's been percolating for the last couple of days. It's a typical Jersey saga. Somebody loses their temper. It's caught on video. It goes viral. It's a business. They get a lot of bad reviews. Blah, blah, blah, blah, blah. Joey Tomatoes, pizza place on the Point Pleasant Beach boardwalk.
15: Right, that everybody loves.
16: I don't know. Okay, Joey Tomatoes, everybody loves.
15: It's like a very popular.
16: Popular. Yeah. I think Tony and I were on this, my friend Tony, were on this pizza shop spree for a while, and we were going to hit that. We haven't hit that yet. I want to go to the one in your town, in Long Branch, not your town anymore. But
15: do we still have it there? I'm wondering.
16: Yeah.
15: It's funny because I used to see it on Uber Eats all the time. Now I don't see it. I'm like, oh, I hope they're still there.
16: Yeah, they're still there. Well, it was a few months ago they were still there. Anyway, I forget the name of it. But anyway, back to Joey Tomatoes on the boardwalk in Port Pleasant
15: Beach.
16: No, I
15: meant Joey Tomatoes.
16: Oh, yeah.
15: They had No. They had one in Pier Village.
16: Or
15: in Long Branch somewhere. Okay, go on. Please go.
16: So there's a video of this woman sort of yelling at this. You don't see who she's yelling at, the guy holding the phone, the camera.
15: Right.
16: And she's saying, you can't just waltz in here with a birthday cake and ask me for a knife. You got to call ahead. And they claim they did. Now, in the story after, they claim they did call ahead. In the video, they don't claim they called ahead. She said, how would you like, if I walked into your house with a birthday cake and said, oh, give me a knife, I want to cut this up. And he comes off very soft-spoken, whoever's taking I guess it's the father of the kid or the uncle, I don't know. And she comes off very harsh because she's saying, what the hell are you doing here? You just can't waltz in with a birthday cake. So she came off a little harsh. I'll agree with that. But these people who post videos trying to shame people at, their worst moments, running a business in New Jersey, tougher than anything. Running a business on a boardwalk in New Jersey in the summer, forget about it.
15: Yeah, it's so hard.
16: You know how many a-holes you have to deal with in a 24-hour period? So these people waltz in with a birthday cake, and she's saying, no, you just can't come in and say, give me a knife, I want to, bring a birthday cake, and You come in and you order pizza. That's what we do here.
15: Right.
16: So she came off harsh. He came off like, it's just a 5-year-old's birthday. And then all the a-holes, major a-holes who write bad reviews based on this video because they don't have a brain to think with. All they have is emotions. That's why we're in the pile of pus that we're in right now because of all these people, emotional hemophiliacs. Anyway... Mm-hmm. What do you think? 1-800?
15: I don't know after that. I really don't know. The question
16: Now, Joey, so we tried contacting Joey Tomatoes, and then they shut everything down on all their social media for a couple of days.
15: Yeah.
16: Kyle found their response, was it last night or this morning?
18: Yeah, last night they posted a response.
16: And what, as briefly as you can give it.
18: Well, it's going to be tough. But I'll try and make it as short as I can. So there's like a whole preamble in the beginning, which I'll get rid of, and I'll go to the part that says, let's talk about the video. It says, for a few days now, the internet has decided it knows everything about our restaurant based on 30 seconds of footage that started after the real conversation was already underway. No context, no beginning, just a clip built for outrage in a comment section full of opinions. Thank you to those who have supported us. We are a pizza restaurant, not a party venue, not a bakery, not a rental hall. We built our name on pizza, the kind of Jersey Shore is known for. We're also Jersey Strong. Protecting our customers, employees, reputation, and brand is important. Every restaurant on this boardwalk has policies that exist for real reasons. Food safety, liability, order in a kitchen, running full speed on a summer night. Those policies aren't up for public vote just because of one moment enforcing them got recorded. Here's the part I know you're going to like here at the end, Dennis. We preserve one pie at a time. I'm sorry, we have persevered one pie at a time long before this video and long after it'll be forgotten. That's not going to change, although we are considering a new tagline. We don't do cake, we do pizza.

0: Listen, I like the whole thing, and I'm with them 1,000%. And I told Kyle off air, I bet those people did not call ahead and say, by the way, we're bringing a birthday cake. Can we borrow it? I don't think so. I think they did that to cover their ass because they're behind this video and everybody's on their side. I still don't think that statement to me makes total sense, and I'm with them 1,000%. I don't think that changes anybody's mind who went online and gave him a bad review or thinks that lady was too mean to send a 5-year-old birthday party. Makes me sick. Sorry. So what do you think? 1-800-283-1015 is the phone number.
1: I think even more than, I mean, I hope people have a strong opinion about the story, and I believe they will. But I think a really good secondary question is, you know, or at least the statement I want to make is, this is why you can't trust reviews, because somebody might have some kind of personal vendetta.
0: A beef, Judy. A beef, as the kids say.
1: Some kind of beef. They might have major beef, as my daughter will always say.
0: They don't sell beef there. They sell pizza.
1: They have major beef there. And maybe they're just mad at somebody. It's always one-star reviews, you can almost be assured.
0: It's a personal
1: in any kind of business is, yeah, the guy said you smell, he said you couldn't bring your baby, whatever it was. That's why I told you I always read the 3-star reviews, because I think they're fair. But
0: smart, Judy. You're a smart woman.
1: Well, you know, because I've had beef with a lot of people. I don't, you know what I mean? So I know. 1-800-283-101.5 is our phone number. Do you read or leave reviews? And whose side are you on in Cakegate 2026, which is now what we're calling it?
0: I clearly didn't do my research on this, because the family spent $250 on pizza and soda before they asked for the knife for the cake. I didn't say they didn't. They could have spent $500. I don't care. If the policy there is we don't give out knives, like it said in that statement Kyle read, because of liability issues, they don't do it. And they're not a birthday venue. They're not a rental hall. They're a pizza place. They could have spent $2,000. Jeremy, it doesn't matter. Jeremy, run a business for 15 minutes, and I swear you'll poop your pants.
1: Yeah, probably. But where did you
0: poop
1: have
0: your pants?
1: Where did you have a bad experience in your life, and you left a review or wrote a review? Or do you ever leave reviews or write reviews? I personally never have done it. And you know what's funny?
0: They asked me when I buy shoes from Zappos, which I haven't done in years, they would say, hey, Dennis, write a review. I'm like, yeah, good shoe. That's all. I mean, I like the company. I like the shoes. I wrote it. You know, it fits well. It looks good. Good shoe. People ask me to write a review about their product that I buy. So I maybe have written 2 or 3.
1: Thank you. But, thank you. I want to tell you something. That is the right way to do it. Also, are you one of those people who writes on your review? Hi, I never write reviews. Because you know those people?
0: I may have done that
1: once. I read reviews and I'm like, I never write reviews, but I'm reviewing this place. I'm like, yeah, I don't believe you. I think you've written reviews.
0: I think I might have done that the first time Zappos asked me to write a review.
1: But like, even if you write the third one and you really don't write a lot of reviews, a lot of times on the third one, you're going to like, I never write reviews, but I believe you did.
0: All right, 1-800-283-1015 is the phone number. Do you write reviews? Do you read reviews? Do you believe the reviews? I was looking for a hotel this weekend, and one had a 8.4 and one had a 7.4. And they were both reputable, big-name hotels. Would you, you know, based on that, I wanted to go to the 8.4, you know?
1: Yeah.
0: But the one that got the 7.4 could have been some stinky, smelly person from out of town who was entitled. And by the way, I think these people are entitled to put the video up. I think the people who wrote the bad reviews are entitled. We have a big entitlement problem in the United States of America.
1: Yes, we do.
0: 1019. Phone number is 1-800-283-1015. Do you write or read reviews? And if you want to weigh in on the Joey Tomatoes thing, feel free. 1019, time for fast traffic.
2: Good morning, Dennis and Judy. Good morning, drivers. Jersey Turnpike northbound. Right lane still closed. Crash investigation approaching exit 7A by 195. And the truck lanes up by exit 13A for the airport. Accident blocking the right lane. At Lakewood and Bridge.

0: Highs around 90, the heat index in the 90s today. Mainly clear and steamy tonight, lows in the mid-70s. And we'll do it again tomorrow. Sun and clouds, highs in the lower 90s. Better chance of thunderstorms late day tomorrow. I'm Chief Meteorologist Dan Zarrow.
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The-

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1: Hey, welcome back to the show. I'm going to make you a pizza and Judy going to talk to you.
2: Okay. Well, where this big controversy over Joey Tomatoes and the people who brought cake in. A lot of people on our app chat talking to it.
1: Yeah.
2: And talking about it, I mean that. And really, it's 50-50. I got to be honest.
1: I think it's mostly against the restaurant.
2: A lot of people are against them.
1: Yeah. And as I said before, the lady did not come off well. She could have been more pleasant about the entire thing. Maybe she was having a bad day. A friend of mine used to own a restaurant in that town. In the summertime, people, he would call me at night and rant for over an hour. Every other word was an expletive.
2: The problem is when you run a service business, guess who gets more leeway?
1: Oh, the customer, 100%.
2: You know what I mean?
1: The Patty says, Dennis and Judy, I work in an Italian restaurant. I think the woman was wrong by not giving them a knife, but she could have offered to cut the cake for them, and none of this would have happened. Yeah, maybe they called the wrong location. The place I work in is... Okay. She did come off wrong, for sure, but...
2: A lot of people saying she should have just cut the cake or stood there for a minute, lending them the knife for a minute to cut it, and stood there as long as they bought pizza. But we want to know also, have you ever left reviews? Same thing happened to me. Burker in Eatontown says, same thing happened to me at my place, Mickey's Potatoes. 1-800, I love people like that. 1-800-283-101.5 is our phone numbers. What else, Dennis? What other places can be like that? Because it is our responsibility now to take it to the next level. Kyle, come on. There's a lot.
1: Another ethnicity, right?
2: Well, Mickey's Potatoes? It just has to rhyme. Like, it could be Judy's Foodies. You know what I mean?
1: All right.
2: Or
1: Jerry's Berries.
2: Jerry's Berries.
1: Well, Joey Tomatoes doesn't rhyme.
3: Yeah.
2: I know, but that guy said, oh, right. Okay. So it could be anybody's and then a vegetable?
1: Or
2: it could be like Jimmy's Zucchini?
1: Yeah, but I think Mickey's Potatoes is like an Irish place, right?
2: Okay.
1: So Abdul's,
2: I don't know, Sammy's Rutabaga? I
1: can't. Doesn't matter. All right, let's not go down this road.
2: Wait a minute. I'm sorry. Wait, we're not going to go down this road? Is that what I heard you just say?
1: Well, Mickey's Potatoes kind of goes with...
2: We brought you back to specifically to go down this road. But it's got to be, funnier sounding vegetables. You know what I mean?
1: Well, potatoes rhymed with tomatoes, so it can. What else you got there?
2: Yeah, but come on. There's like clams. Well, that's not a vegetable. They're a funny sounding word.
1: Doesn't have to be a vegetable.
2: Right. Like, it could be clam barn that wanted to bring in a birthday cake, you know?
1: Or Judy's 37 locations, clam barn.
2: How about Fran's Cellar? Fran's Celery.
1: When I worked at Fran's Celery, I remember this couple came in with a 4-year-old one time. And they wanted to have a bar mitzvah. And I said, wait a minute, the kid's 4. You got to wait till he's 13. And we just sell celery here. I don't think you understand. And my aunt went off on him.
2: And he was like, hey, we made our bones selling celery. And then they have to write a letter to the public saying, for the future, just know, we're celery, and that's it. And that's their tagline. We do celery right.
1: You can bring in a rabbit, but don't bring in your birthday cake. All right.
2: What's the commercial, We Got the Meats? Who is that?
3: Arby's.
2: Arby's.
1: Yeah.
2: Friends. We've got the celery. No? Nobody?
1: No. Nobody?
2: Just me. I'm sorry. Is this on?
1: All right. Do you leave reviews? Do you write reviews?
2: By the way, Matt, thank you, and Tom Zerfer for playing along with Murray's Curry.
1: Thank you. Thank you. That's a good. That's what I was looking for. Looking for like Indian, Middle Eastern.
2: Thank you so much. Oh my God! Right, we need like, but it has to rhyme.
1: Like Stasha's.
2: But see, there's no. You need. This is a very unique thing we're asking for, Dennis. We're gonna have to think about it during the news. We need an ethnic name.
1: Okay.
2: Right, but with a rhyming food. This is not an easy ask. Kyle, I'm putting you on this during the news.
3: Are you stoned?
1: Yeah, that's what I was going to ask.
3: What the heck is happening this morning?
1: Sometimes she goes off on these tangents, and you try to...
3: There's no getting off of it.
1: Yeah, you try to back away, slowly restate the topic. It goes, no, you got to play. Yeah. I know I'm demented, but you have to play my game.
2: Okay, this reminds me of something EJ, when he was the boss, used to tell me, which... You guys, I will tell you when you come back. Don't get out of your car. Dennis and Judy coming back after the news.
4: It's 10:30. I'm Jen Ursula with your New Jersey 101.5 News Flash. A Hackensack man with a criminal past arrested and charged with creating a false public alarm at a hospital. Paramus police say Valley Hospital received two suspicious phone calls on Tuesday. During one of those calls, the caller said, quote, tell them to have their guns ready. Detectives say the calls originated from a cell phone belonging to a 44-year-old man, Rashawn Herbert, who was found at the hospital and taken into custody. Last year's alarming sinkholes along Route 80 exposed serious gaps in New Jersey's monitoring of old mine sites. Republican Assemblywoman Ora Dunn of Morris County is a prime sponsor of a measure which calls for comprehensive mapping of all abandoned mines.
5: Where they are and what we need to do and methodically reclaim them and to really officially fortify that road. Because one thing you can't tell a New Jerseyan is that we got to stop moving.
4: Officials say about 10% of the state's roughly 600 abandoned mines are within close proximity to New Jersey roads. Can you repeat that? That's what the Monmouth County SPCA asked when they received a call about an 8-foot Burmese python found in a backyard in Freehold. The snake, which is not native to New Jersey, was first spotted in the yard, but then eventually made its way under the floorboards of the homeowner's shed. A local contractor pried open off the boards. Animal control unwound the python, and then it was taken to the SPCA for safekeeping. But during an exam... An x-ray showed the python had recently eaten a large possum. That's your New Jersey 101.5 News Flash. Here's fast traffic.
6: In Island, watch for debris spill. Southbound Route 27 at Talmadge Road. Garden State Parkway, southbound construction work at exit 109. At least one lane is out. The turnpike's got pothole repairs north by exit 10 and a crash just about cleared by exit 13A. Route 88 at New Hampshire Avenue, that's a crash at Lakewood and Brick. Hudson and Staten Island crossings, heaviest the George Washington Bridge with a 30-minute delay. Commodore Barry Bridge is also very slow. And the state police and the DOT doing their hurricane evacuation drills today along many coastal highways, including the Parkway 195-72, the AC Expressway, in and out of Lake 47 and 347. 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I'm Bob Williams. Next report in 15 minutes on New Jersey 101.5.
7: New Jersey 101.5 in-skin weather. The next 3 days, today, tomorrow, and Saturday, will be the most uncomfortable stretch of this six-day heat wave because of the horrendous humidity. So stay cool, stay hydrated out there. Highs today around 90. The heat index feels like our apparent temperature into the upper 90s with mostly sunny skies and a chance of an isolated late-day thunderstorm. Most of us are staying dry and storm-free today. Mainly clear and steamy tonight. Lows in the mid-70s, and we're right back in the lower 90s tomorrow with sun and clouds. I think slightly more widespread storms will pop up tomorrow, late afternoon through early evening. I'm Chief Meteorologist Dan Zara.
4: 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Right now, Wildwood, 83 degrees. It's 84 in Mount Holly. Hackettstown, 79. Next update at 11 o'clock. 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
1: 10:39, and we're talking about writing reviews, living by reviews. A lot of reviews were written about Joey Tomato's pizza place on the boardwalk in Point Pleasant Beach after a video went viral. I hate that. I hate the whole viral video, emotional reaction. She's mean. But anyway, that's the world we live in today. So, ladies and gentlemen, I see the next minute and a half to Judy Franco, who will now read a list of businesses like Joey Tomatoes.
2: All right. Let us proceed, ladies and gentlemen.
1: Mickey's potatoes. You got to give that guy credit.
2: Okay.
1: Who got that one out first.
2: Tony, that's right. That was a good one. And also Tommy, who said Anna's bananas. Now, I don't know about Jose's jalapenos. That doesn't work.
1: Judy's booties?
2: That's not food. I'm sorry.
1: Eli's kosher pies?
2: It kind of. Close enough. Molly's tamales, Shelley's jelly, Mandy's candies, Tony's macaronis. And then ChatGPT, apparently not a good poet, Holly's ravioli. And I'm like, no. Doesn't work. Millie's chili, I kind of like. Benny's penny, if you spell penne, you pronounce it that way.
1: Right.
2: Sherry's cherries, similar to Dennis's idea about the berries. And I think we've pretty much done it.
3: We cannot forget the famous idea of a topless barbershop named Hariola's.
2: I'll never forget that.
3: Iconic.
2: Dennis, you missed it.
1: But one
2: of the most cleverly named businesses in the world is a topless barbershop. Say it again, Kyle.
3: Hariola's. Or Hariola's.
2: We think it sounds a little bit more classy if you say Hariola's.
3: Yes.
2: Because otherwise it's very classy. All right. Let's go to Matt Portnoy, everyone's insurance man. Hi, Matt.
17: Hey, how you doing?
2: Good.
17: So, yeah, Joey Tomatoes happens to be by my favorite place of all time, the Fun House. I don't know if you've ever been there, but it's a good time. But but anyway...
1: How does your wife put up with being married to a child? I met your wife. She's lovely.
17: She's awesome. Yeah, she's great. Terrific. Dandy. But anyway, my opinion on the pizza thing is I think it was just a miscommunication. You know, like, they called... Probably some employee answered and was like, yeah, you know, bring the cake in. Yeah. And
2: yeah.
17: then, like, the owner to add icing on the cake was not having the best day. And he put her on blast, which was wrong, too. I agree with Dennis on that. So, like, I think they should apologize to each other. He shouldn't have put her on the news. And maybe she should have, you know... taking it down a couple notches.
2: You think? Well,
1: Judy, did you see this message from Steve?
2: Yeah.
1: The dad of the birthday boy, and I won't give the name because we can't corroborate it, and he has 85,000 followers. His Facebook page is Jersey Coast Emergency News. Again, can't confirm that, but if he is, you know, has that much juice online, he's going to cause a lot of trouble for somebody.
2: Let's face it. You never, with this world of social media, everybody having a camera and cameras everywhere, don't F with people, you know? Or as they like to say, FAFO, you know?
1: Yeah.
2: 1-800-283-101.5 is our phone number. By the way,
1: Thank
2: Dennis,
1: you so much, Matt.
2: Thanks, Matt. We forgot and are remiss and apologize to our listeners for not thinking of Sam's Hams. Duh, our favorite restaurant. 1-800-283-101.5 is our phone number. Or Greg's Eggs. Your son was opening that new restaurant, the new breakfast place. Your son is...
1: Big omelet guy.
2: Yeah. I like also big...
1: Somebody came in and asked for a birthday cake omelet, and he flipped out. I have it on video. You want to see? I have it on video.
2: I also like that... You know, he came to and said, Dad, I want to open this omelet place because you know I'm a big omelet guy. And you said, rather than call it Greggy's Eggies, because that kind of seems babyish, I would say go with Greg's Eggs. It's strong, powerful. That's a good business name. God bless you, Greg.
1: All right. Do we want to?
2: I don't know what's wrong with me. I really. You said
1: off the air you didn't sleep well.
2: No, and it's freaking, what's his name's fault?
1: You
2: Kyle.
1: Didn't wake up well either, I'll tell you.
2: Can I have an excuse, okay? Kyle.
1: Hey, tomorrow for the boardwalk in Asbury Park, you better be sharp.
2: Okay. Kyle throws me down these rabbit holes, okay? He'll bring up this thing to me. The night before last, it was Missy's Beaver. Or Missy Beaver.
3: Oh, my God. That could be a restaurant name, though.
2: Missy Beaver.
1: In Delaware, where they eat muskrats.
2: This, like, murdered lady, whatever. Okay, but that was fine. I stayed up watching it. Oh. I went to sleep. Last night, it was the Idaho 4. It was the most horrible thing to watch, those four.
1: Oh, yeah. I saw that promoted on Netflix or whatever.
2: Why make that a... I mean, that's just the entertainment. Most...
1: Entertainment. Matt Jr., you're one of the family members or friends of those people.
3: Also, there are family members that are in that. So they said yes, which
2: talking about,
3: you know,
2: their kids.
3: Yeah. It's odd. If they did it...
2: That's
1: I guess
2: what
1: it's
2: got
1: a way
2: me so freaked
1: to,
2: out.
1: Yeah, it's a way to... get their grief out, I guess.
2: It is, but and also, you know, listen, if they have like the foundation for these kids or whatever, they make them these promises, like we'll donate $25,000 or $50,000 to the, you know, Kelly Consalves Foundation or whatever it is.
3: Kaylee.
2: So, I mean, I would, God forbid, anybody would do that. And the truth of the matter is, though, that's why I couldn't sleep last night. It was those parents and the sister. Yeah. Kyle, why don't you warn me? There should be a warning on that thing.
1: Yeah, I worked at a place where they only served Bailey's Irish Cream, Kaylee's Bailey's. I don't know if you've ever been there.
2: I was there. I remember. That was good.
1: Anyway, we got some phone calls here. Eric in Hamilton, you're on New Jersey 101.5. Hi, Eric.
18: Yeah, how are you?
1: Good.
18: Yeah, I never follow reviews. Somebody's Sunday told me about a pizza place outside of Chambersburg that's now no good, so I got to check it out. And I was married to a Chambersburg Italian for 35 years. I've never followed reviews. I always go myself and I make the decision.
2: Of course.
18: So that's
2: because you can't trust somebody else's taste buds. Eric, thank you for calling New Jersey 101.5. Real quick question for you guys. We have two different sentiments on our... Sam's Hams rant tangent. We've got stick to the topic, Judy, you suck. Mm. And then there's also, I will always encourage these shenanigans. I'm not sure which way to go on that. If we listen to our listeners, there's a 50-50. And I think maybe more people enjoy the tangent because everybody's participating in it. For instance, Hogan's Heroes. Why is there no hero shop called Hogan's Heroes?
1: That's good. That's true. Because they only call it a hero in New York. Should we take another call? No, we got a break. All right. Eileen, Ann, hang on. Do you write reviews? Do you?
2: Well, how about Bogey's Hoagies?
1: But Hoagies a little bit more international now because of Wawa. Not international.
2: Bub's Subs.
1: I used to work there. Somebody...
2: How'd that work out?
1: Somebody brought in cupcakes with him.
2: People don't realize. Yeah. Somebody asked if I could bring cupcakes.
1: I flipped out. I'll show you the video. I stabbed him in the face with a hoagie knife. Eileen, Ann, please hold on.
2: And now there's a true crime special about it, and I'm going to be up all night watching it.
1: Nancy Grace is going to be moderating it. I don't know how he got that cupcake knife out of his throat. I hate her too. Okay.
2: And what's a cupcake knife?
1: I don't know. Anyway, whatever Judy has, I think I'm catching it. 10:49.
2: By the way, very, very important.
1: Yes.
2: As Steve Trevelise would say, and I have to give him credit for this, Sam's Hams. And he says, I thought that's what corporate referred to us as.
1: Perfect. That is very good. 10:49, time for New Jersey Fast Traffic.
6: On the turnpike, careful by exit 10, pothole repairs. At least one lane is blocked. Looks like an earlier accident cleared, finally, up by exit 13A on the turnpike north. at Elizabeth on your way to Newark Airport. Up and down the Garden State Parkway at southbound construction by exit 109. Route 35 northbound north of Keyport to Cliffwood Beach. That's construction. One lane is out. 88 looks like an accident clearing now by New Hampshire Avenue. And the state police and the DOT doing their hurricane evacuation drills today on many coastal highways, including 195, the Parkway, AC Expressway, 72, and the roads in and out of Wildwood. Traffic is made possible by New Jersey Department of Health. 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Next report in 15 minutes from the All-American Auto Group Traffic Desk on New Jersey 101.5.
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7: New Jersey 101.5 instant weather. A heat advisory now in effect for most of New Jersey that goes all the way until Saturday evening and will probably be extended. We're halfway through summer here. You know the drill. Dress for the heat and humidity. Stay extra hydrated and take frequent cool down breaks today. Mostly sunny skies with a slight chance of a pop-up thunderstorm later on. Highs around 90. The heat index in the 90s today. Mainly clear and steamy tonight. Lows in the mid-70s. And we'll do it again tomorrow. Sunning clouds. Highs in the lower 90s. Better chance of thunderstorms late day tomorrow. I'm Chief Meteorologist Dan Zara.
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2: Hey, welcome back to the show. Judy and I, we talk about reviews, Joey Tomatoes, stupid names for business. I forgot, Judy, I once wrote a scathing review about a dental office. Kyle's Smiles.
3: Oh.
2: Yeah. They.
3: Why?
2: They had no idea what they were doing.
3: Yeah.
4: Guy was a fake Italian.
2: Kyle, Dr. Kyle Forcini, DDS.
4: Forcin.
2: Hey! So let's talk to Eileen. Good Lord, she's been patiently waiting. Hi, Eileen.
5: Hey, guys. How are you?
2: Good. How's Levittown?
5: Good. Perfect. Good. So we've been going to all different restaurants over the years, and still till this day, we'll take a birthday cake with us, never call ahead, and they are, I have never had a restaurant tell me no, that they would not cut a cake and serve it on plates to our family.
2: Come to think of it, we've done the same, and I don't ever remember a problem.
5: Never.
2: Lady was having a bad day. Does she deserve to have all this scorn and bad reviews?
3: I know. It's horrible.
5: Well, I just feel like she should apologize, because it's like, standard practice. Big deal, you know? Yeah.
2: Well, it's a pizza place on the boardwalk, though. It's not like, I don't know. It's a little different.
3: Right, it's not
2: volume.
3: A Michelin star restaurant.
5: No,
3: right.
5: I get that. Yeah, we go to little family restaurants, and they have no, you know, they're busy, but they have no qualms about, you know, cutting a couple slices of cake. It's just good courtesy.
2: Yeah.
5: You know,
2: for sure. Thing that angers me is the entitlement and the mob mentality of trying to ruin these people because of one bad moment.
5: Yeah.
2: And it was a bad moment. Yeah.
5: Right.
2: Eileen, thank you. Appreciate the call. And I did my research, Judy. You know, they spent $250 that evening.
3: Really?
2: Yeah. I did my research.
3: Oh, okay. Need to do your research. Yeah. By the way. Oh.
2: Yeah.
3: You mean from another day there was a comment like that?
2: No, today, Jeremy said.
3: Oh, today,
2: Dennis,
3: no,
2: do your research. They spent
3: Another day somebody had a comment like that too, Dennis, that they said, do your research. They always tell us, do our research. I think they think that we're like Savannah Guthrie.
2: Mm.
3: Like where we're like broadcast journalists and reporters, where we're supposed to like, there's this like truth doctrine that we're supposed to follow. We just F around, guys.
2: Yeah, and give our opinions.
3: There's no rules here.
2: That doesn't matter. They spent $250 or $550. And the fact that this guy may have 85,000 followers and work for some sort of digital news organization, kind of unfair. To go and, again, run a business where you're dealing with the public like that for 5 minutes.
3: Right,
2: poop your pants. Ann is in Mercer County. Hello, Ann.
6: Hi, Dennis. Welcome back. Hi, Judy. I love you no matter who you work with, Judy. You say things that everybody's afraid to say, and I love that about you guys.
3: Well, thank you so much. Like, a lot of people are dying to say Estelle's Pizzelles, but they just don't have the ball. I stole that from Scott.
6: And I love how you guys say we're going to focus on this today, and then the subjects go like 100 meters one way or the other. That's how my mind works, too, so I'm totally on board with whatever you guys want to talk about.
2: I don't know what you're talking about.
6: I just wanted to say that I've been in the restaurant business for all my life, since high school, working in different capacities, different elevated restaurants as opposed to fast food places and so forth, did private catering and everything. I do feel that you have to know your venue. If this is a boardwalk place and you want to walk in and you want to tie up tables for 5 hours to have a pizza and then a party after, that is kind of rude on the patron not to understand that. And then, you know, not every place allows you to bring outside food in, no matter what the circumstance.
2: Right.
6: So, you know, maybe when they walked in to say we're here, we also called to say that we had a cake. Just, you know, not just, I don't know, did they do that? Did they bring it out? Like, did they run out to the car and bring it in after they were done? You know, there's a lot of different variations. Not to say that the owner couldn't have tempered her reaction.
2: Right, right. And we got to run, but you're exactly right. She could have handled it better, but, you know, they're not a catering hall. All right, Rob, sorry we're out of time. More of the Dennis and Judy Show to come with you here next hour. Don't go away.
1: 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Fitzpatrick Home Improvement News Desk. 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
7: It's 82 degrees at 11 o'clock. I'm Rick Rickman. Governor Mikey Sherrill's office is acknowledging that the state school funding formula is failing some students.
8: The Sherrill administration announced Wednesday that the state will work with teachers, parents, students, legislators, and local school advocates to hold public meetings, private stakeholder meetings, and create a statewide steering committee to try and make sure money will be spent in an efficient way to help all students. State education officials say they'll lay out more details on outreach plans in September and is teaming up with a national nonpartisan education group, Hunt Institute, to put together the steering committee. Levon Putney, New Jersey 101.5 News.
7: A South Jersey doctor is losing his license to practice following a drug conviction. The state attorney general says Dr. Larry Pettis from Williamstown was a pain management doctor who pre-signed prescriptions so that unlicensed parties could issue the scripts while he was out of the office. Pettis also admitted to issuing prescriptions for opioids without even seeing patients. New Jersey News is brought to you by D'Agostino & Associates. 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They've got offices throughout New Jersey. D'Agostino Law, bite back. There's a new spotlight on stalled measures in Trenton to create a standard for sex offenders not living near schools or where children gather. Senator Doug Steinhardt says at a time when nearly every issue becomes ultra-partisan, government's first responsibility should be protecting families.
9: I'm frustrated sometimes in the echo chamber that I think Trenton is, but I'm hopeful that this situation is something that some of my colleagues will now pay attention to and hopefully get behind.
7: Steinhardt first introduced his stalled bills in 2024 after Tewksbury's affordable housing struggle with a now reconvicted child predator. A woman drove her brand new Tesla into a pond inside Columbus Park in Piscataway Tuesday night. Police say the 71-year-old woman called 911 and said she was not a strong swimmer, but managed to get herself out through the sunroof before first responders arrived. They found her sitting on the roof of the car and got her to shore. The complete New Jersey 101.5 forecast is coming up, and now New Jersey Fast Traffic.
10: Route 29 northbound side lane closures up by Kingwood Road at Kingwood Township. That's a downed tree. Also a downed tree on Route 46 at Manunkachunk Road in White Township. Right lane is closed. Turnpike northbound pothole repairs by exit 10. Southbound repairs right lane on the parkway by exit 109. Today is the hurricane evacuation drill for the DOT and the state police and other agencies. No road closures, but a lot of presence as they do their drills and their practice on the AC Expressway, 47 and 347 in and out of the Wildwoods, and 195 in and out of the Wall Township area, 72 Bridge in and out of LBI and the Parkway as well. I'm Bob Williams. Next port in 15 minutes on New Jersey 101.5.
11: New Jersey 101.5 instant weather. Yes, you will catch some relief from the heat at the Jersey Shore today and throughout this heat wave as long as the sea breeze is able to set up. However, the humidity remains, so don't expect cool, comfortable conditions by any stretch, and mainland beaches could still be pretty close to 90 degrees. Everything

0: else in the Jersey Shore report. Looks good today, by the way. Low risk of rip currents. Ocean temperatures right now, 76 to 80 degrees. High temperatures statewide today, around 90. That heat index well into the 90s with blazing sunshine. There is a limited chance for an isolated pop-up thunderstorm later on. Tonight will be steamy with lows in the mid-70s. Tomorrow's highs, lower 90s. Another scorcher with sun and clouds. Better chance for scattered thunderstorms late day tomorrow. And the heat wave continues this weekend. Highs once again in the 90s. I'm Chief Meteorologist Dan Zara.
1: 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In Lavalette, it's 87, Millville 86, Perth Amboy 84 degrees. Next update hits at 11:30. Breaking news when it happens. 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
2: 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New Jersey, chime time 11:11, Dennis and Judy show. Monmouth County warns of fake jury duty phone scam. Sheriff Sean Golden there has issued a warning about an ongoing telephone scam targeting residents. Authorities have received reports that bad actors are calling people at their workplaces and falsely identifying themselves as members of the Monmouth County Sheriff's Department. They're telling individuals they fail to report to jury duty and now need to immediately pay a fine to avoid arrest. It's a good scam because a lot of people have taken the same path when it comes to jury duty and the notices they get in the mail here in New Jersey.
16: Yeah.
2: And that's throw them away.
16: Is it not throwed away or is it tromoe?
2: Tromoe.
16: Maybe in Italian, there's like, it's different because there's like a feminine and a masculine.
2: No? Tromoe.
16: All right. So Dennis's theory is, now, we don't condone breaking any laws.
2: No. You must comply and you must do your civic duty. But a lot of people in New Jersey, they get a notice in the mail and look at it and sure, and they throw them away.
16: We're not saying that's the right thing to do.
2: No, but so if you're a scammer and you realize most people, they get the jury notice and they throw them away.
16: Right.
2: They go, you know what? We'll call people at work. We'll say, yeah, jury duty, you owe me a $150 fine. And I guess some people are falling for it. I hope not.
16: Yes. Oh, my God.
2: What?
16: Well, I'll tell you. I get one every 3 years because I always come up with an excuse. And then, you know, they accept it. It's always a good excuse. And they call me back 3 years later. Now, Kyle has actually attended jury duty because he's a good boy twice. Mm-hmm. So before we get to Kyle or his analysis, I'd like to ask our listeners, what do you do when you get a jury duty notice? How many times have you ever done it? Did you ever get excused? And is it worth it for fear of imprisonment to just throw them away, as Dennis would say in Italian? I believe that is the Italian phrase for it. Throw them away. By that, that's the Italian for take the thing, the summons, which of course we do not recommend, ripping it up into a million pieces and throwing it in the garbage. In Italian, they refer to that as tromoe. And it's also legal in Italy to do that.
2: Tromoe.
16: We're not saying it's Italy. It's legal here. But the phone number is 1-800-283-101.5. Our app chat is open for your comments. But of course, we prefer talking to you the old-fashioned way because this is a talk show, not a type show. If I write in that space that they write, they say occupation on forms you have to fill out.
2: Right.
16: If I said type show host, they wouldn't know what that was.
2: And they wouldn't take you seriously.
16: because now they do.
2: They really do. So I feel if I ever got called and went there, it would be such a waste of time. They would ask me a couple questions. I would give my opinion and they go, get out. Because I believe in law and order. I believe in common sense. I don't believe in jerking the system around. I believe in, give me the evidence. First of all, he looks guilty. Give me the evidence, and then I'm going to convict. Now, if it's a totally railroad situation where they brought some poor guy or girl in, and they didn't do it, yeah, vote innocent, but 99% of the time, I don't think that's the case. Listen, tell me, you can tell me situations where that's totally wrong. You were railroaded. Oh, my God, thank God for the justice system we have today. And have you been to jury duty? What was it like? 1-800-283-1015. Kyle, what was your experience like?
17: It was boring. You know, it was a civil case. It wasn't a criminal case. So it wasn't at all like what you see on TV. You're very bored in the courtroom trying to stay awake. And at the end of it, it's kind of like everyone wanted to get out of there. So whatever the majority of the people thought we were supposed to do, we kind of all agreed. You know, it's not like these fairy tale things you see on TV where, you know, 12 angry men, there's the one guy who's holding out and he flips everybody else. It was like, let's get the hell out of here. But that being said, it is still cool. Do I want to do it again? Not particularly, but I reported last September. I reported it in September. I didn't get picked for it. I actually was about to get picked. They settled out of court. And the other one, I was on an actual jury. So would I do it again? Yes. I'm not like looking forward to it, but the experience is kind of cool.
2: What was the civil case, can you say?
17: Wrongful termination.
2: Oh, right. I remember
16: the guy
2: this.
16: Was fired because he was ugly.
2: Yeah, you went the wrong way, as I recall.
17: We awarded the guy money.
2: Yeah, F him. Wrongful termination. If it's my business and I think you're a tool, get out.
16: I agree. But Kyle...
2: How much money?
17: I don't remember, but I remember...
2: You were like 21 or 22.
17: 22, right? Yeah, 22.
2: Oh, that would eliminate a juror in my case. Your Honor, this kid's wet behind the ears. Get him out of here.
17: I was by far the youngest. I was on a jury with a bunch of 65 to 75-year-olds who loved me because I was super young. They were like, what the heck? We're on a jury with this guy. What is this guy doing here? Yeah. So,
2: was it a race thing?
17: It was. Yeah, it was.
2: Yeah, race thing. Okay.
17: And there was some pretty good evidence to it, too, I remember. I don't know how much we awarded him, but the people that came in from the place where he was laid off did not make a good impression at all whatsoever. Everybody that they had...
2: The management?
17: Management, person that was involved in an altercation with the person who got, like, they all came off very poor.
2: Yeah. See, I'd still be a hard line. No way. Not a penny.
17: That's why you got to hear all the evidence.
2: Yeah.
17: You would not be a good drawer. You're set in your ways.
16: The only thing I really, and I always say this too, like that if I work in a Christian bookstore, somebody finds out I'm Jewish and that I don't believe in the concept of Christianity and they fire me because I'm Jewish. Dude, obviously, that's not discrimination.
2: Excellent point, Judy. Excellent case.
16: You know? Also, if I'm a dermatologist and the receptionist all of a sudden breaks out in horrible acne all over her face, it's not a great look for the first person to be there when you walk into the dermatologist's office.
2: Have you seen the new psoriasis, not to shift here, but piggybacking on that, the new psoriasis commercials? I'm done. Guy's getting a haircut and said, I could tell he's looking at the back of my neck. I'm so done. Well, yeah, you got scales all over you. And, you know, it's almost like blaming people for looking at your scaly skin.
16: Right.
2: And it tries to target their emotions. Call your doctor and get this new medication.
16: Because it's skin shaming.
2: Skin shaming, right.
16: Okay. Can we get to the phones?
2: I don't think so.
16: Jury,
2: not at the rate we're going.
16: Now they're going to write to me, Judy, you're always pulling us off track. Dennis is like, scaly skin. I don't know how this happened.
2: All right. Okay. Bob, hang on. We'll talk to you next. Have you been on a jury? What is your jury duty strategy and or experience? 1-800-283-1015. Bob, we'll talk to you next at 11:18. 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
18: On the turnpike, pothole repairs both ways, north and south by exit 10. Route 29 at Downtree, still lane closures by Kingwood Road at Kingwood Township. And Route 46, Monunkatchunk Road in the White Township area, Downtree. George Washington Bridge, still about a 15 to 20 minute delay for the upper level. That was all because of an earlier accident. Lincoln and Holland Tunnels leaving New Jersey, 10 minute delays. And Route 88 accident cleared a while ago at the Lakewood and Brick Border right by New Hampshire Avenue. 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Next report in 15 minutes from the All-American Auto Group Traffic Desk on New Jersey 101.5.
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0: New Jersey, 101.5 instant weather. A heat advisory now in effect for most of New Jersey that goes all the way until Saturday evening and will probably be extended. We're halfway through summer here. You know the drill. Dress for the heat and humidity. Stay extra hydrated and take frequent cool down breaks today. Mostly

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13: Talk about jury duty, and if you've gone and or you have a strategy to get out of it. A lot of people feel like me, like it's the system does not want me. I'm very opinionated. I'm law and order, common sense. They can't manipulate my emotions like they can a young 22-year-old Kyle Forson. And get me to give somebody money because they lost their job because they're probably useless. 1-800-283-1015 is the phone number.
14: I love that you call him Forson. Let's go to Bob in South Plainfield.
13: Well, he's eating an Uncrustable as we speak. Again, you cannot eat an Uncrustable and have a vowel at the end of your name.
14: Okay,
13: the two...
14: All right, but I only have to defend him for this because
13: it's actually salami.
14: You're
13: eating salami? Okay.
15: Yeah,
14: I love Uncrustables. I love Uncrustables.
13: Okay. So. All right, let's talk to Bob in South Plainfield. Hello, Bob.
16: Welcome back, Dennis.

0: How you doing?
1: Well, good. Thank you.
0: I call you guys once in a while. This is a good topic. I consider myself a professional jury duty guy. I've been on jury duty. I lost count. I think it's around 10 or 11 times.
1: Wow.
0: I've been to federal court. I've been to Supreme Court. I've been up to the courts in Newark. I've been to Somerville Court when I lived in Somerville. I've been to New Brunswick a lot.
1: I've been a puppet, a pirate, a poet, a pawn, and a king.
0: I threw away notices. I had to go to court and pay fines because I didn't go to jury duty. I mean, I got experience with a lot of things.
1: Wow. Like yeah, you're probably the most experienced juror I've ever spoken to.
0: I'm the most experienced juror I've ever met. It seems like every time I renew my driver's license, 6 months later, bang.
1: And, okay, so what are you here to say about it?
0: Do not throw away your jury duty notice. Do not forget about it. Mark it on a calendar. I had to go to court and pay a fine because I even forgot about a jury duty notice. My wife threw one away, and I yelled at her one time. I said, are you crazy? I had to go to New Brunswick to pay a $175 fine.
1: For her?
0: Letters came in the mail saying they're worn out from my arrest.
1: For her?
0: And you're going to yank my driver's
1: license. Had to pay the fine. Now, listen, you mentioned two scenarios. One where you forgot, and the second is that somebody threw it away. They can fine you if you forgot, but if you threw it away, they have no idea that you got it or didn't get it.
0: No, but I actually forgot about it. I was going to go, and I forgot about it.
1: Let's go back again and ask the question for clarification. The one where your wife threw it away, did she get fined?
0: No, I get fined because it's in my name. My wife said, you were just on jury duty. I said, 3 years ago.
1: So she threw away your jury duty notice.
0: Yeah.
1: Okay.
2: But wait a minute. How does somebody, Dan, I don't even understand what you're asking. How does somebody know the difference between you forgetting? Oh, because presumably you answer,
0: you
2: communicate.
0: You don't show up.
2: No, I'm saying.
0: Judy, you don't show up and you're asking.
2: I'm asking you, Bob.
1: Your witness, Judy.
2: How does somebody know the difference between you forgot or you threw it away?
0: They don't care. You don't show up, you pay the fine.
2: I've never heard of this happening to anybody, number one. And number two, I know people, more than one people, who have thrown it away and never heard again from the people. So you must be the only one.
0: That only happened once to me, and I never heard nothing.
1: Now, did you correspond with them? Because once you get it and then you respond in any way, then they know you've gotten it. But if you just throw it away, how do they know you've got it?
0: They send you a notice. You fill out a questionnaire. You send it back. Then
2: you don't know. No, Bob. Bob, here is what Dennis is saying and what I am saying. Again, I'm not suggesting that anybody does this, okay? If you ignore it, throw it in the garbage, they will never know. Now, I have to really repeat this.
0: Well,
2: I'm not saying you
0: should.
2: No, they won't know because when you send it to you, you pretend you never saw it. You don't answer.
0: I've done that too, and they sent me a warrant out for my arrest. And
2: no, they didn't. No, they didn't. No, they didn't because they have no idea that you even ever saw it.
0: Well, if you're saying it's not a signed certified letter, you're right.
2: Right. Exactly.
0: Right. It doesn't come first class.
2: So how could they send a warrant for your arrest if they don't know that you ever saw it?
0: Because they send another letter, and then you disregard that, and then they send another letter.
2: I'm sorry, Bob. Yeah. This is not. I'm sorry. I'm going to be very honest now. I know I answer my jury summons, and everybody thinks I'm crazy because everybody ignores it, and nobody's ever gotten arrested. So if you have, you're the only one in New Jersey.
0: It happened once with me. The one my wife threw away, I never heard nothing out of it. Nothing.
1: Right.
0: And I was nervous about it.
1: That's generally what will happen. But if you respond and then ignore it, then that's when trouble will follow.
0: They immediately put you on. If you don't respond in a certain amount of letters, they'll put you on the revoke list. So when you get pulled over by the police officer for something like a blinker, and all of a sudden you're on the revoke list. Oh, I didn't know it.
1: They don't notify you. They've revoked your driver's license.
0: No, they sent a letter to your house letting you know your driver's license will be revoked in 4 weeks.
1: Okay. I've never heard of that, but if that happens, then... All right.
2: One other person in New Jersey. Bob, thanks for calling. I still don't believe it. All right. So what did you do with your jury duty notice, or what happened when you trom away? 1-800-283-101.5. Your call is next. We'll be right back. Dennis and Judy.
3: It's 11:30. I'm Rick Rickman with your New Jersey 101.5 News Flash. A Senate committee has voted to hold Dr. Anthony Fauci in contempt of Congress. The vote Thursday comes after the former White House health advisor invoked the Fifth Amendment more than 100 times in a hearing last week about the COVID-19 pandemic. After dangerous and disruptive detours and delays last year in North Jersey due to sinkholes on major highways, state lawmakers want to form plans for tackling these hidden hazards under legislation to create an abandoned mine reclamation program.
4: What lies beneath our highways? Where are these mines? It's estimated that we have close to 600 abandoned mines.
3: Assemblywoman Ara Dunn says the closing of parts of Route 80 cost the state upwards of $200,000 a day. Adam Sandler is back in the Garden State to film his next movie. Sandler, along with Chris Rock and Rob Schneider, have been spotted filming scenes for Grown Ups 3 in Morristown this week. And that's your New Jersey 101.5 News Flash. Here's Fast Traffic.
5: On the Turnpike, pothole repairs both ways, north and south by exit 10. Route 29 at Downtree, still lane closures by Kingwood Road at Kingwood Township. And Route 46, Monunkatchunk Road in the White Township area at Downtree. George Washington Bridge, still about a 15 to 20 minute delay for the upper level. That was all because of an earlier accident. Lincoln and Holland tunnels leaving New Jersey, 10 minute delays. And Route 88 accident cleared a while ago at the Lakewood and Brick Border right by New Hampshire Avenue. 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Next report in 15 minutes from the All-American Auto Group Traffic Desk on New Jersey 101.5.
6: New Jersey 101.5 in-skin weather. The next 3 days, today, tomorrow, and Saturday, will be the most uncomfortable stretch of this six-day heat wave because of the horrendous humidity. So stay cool, stay hydrated out there. Highs today around 90. The heat index feels like our apparent temperature into the upper 90s with mostly sunny skies and a chance of an isolated late-day thunderstorm. Most of us are staying dry and storm-free today. Mainly clear and steamy tonight. Lows in the mid-70s, and we're right back in the lower 90s tomorrow with sun and clouds. I think slightly more widespread storms will pop up tomorrow, late afternoon through early evening. I'm Chief Meteorologist Dan Zara.
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1: Thank you, Rick. 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
1: It's 11:39, Dennis and Judy show, talking about jury duty. There's a new scam. Be careful. You get a phone call while you're at work, and they say, hey, listen, you didn't respond to the jury duty notice, which a lot of people don't in New Jersey, let's be honest. So you owe us a fine, and if you pay with your credit card or with the phone, we'll take care of it. So be careful of that. Also, be careful of jury duty. If you're a law and order person and you have common sense, they'll probably throw you out. Let's see what your experience has been in jury duty. Who's Tom in Pennsylvania? Hi, Tom.
18: Hey, how you guys doing?
1: Good.
18: Well, actually, it's a personal thing. So my mother experienced a really bad medical malpractice suit because she went in for a regular knee replacement, and unfortunately, they had to amputate her leg. That's So all in all, you know, we did not want to sue them, but we had no choice in the matter.
1: Right.
18: So what wound up happening was that the hospital had a really bad reputation. And long story short, going through the jury process, which was crazy, I never experienced anything like that because I'm her son and I have siblings, we wound up going through 220 jury members that didn't qualify because the hospital had such a bad rap. And they had too much, you know, they say, hey, Dennis, you know anything about the hospital, blah, blah, blah? Yeah, okay, well, you don't qualify. And if it, you know what I mean? There were so many negative things that it wound up taking us like 2.5 weeks just to get a jury.
1: What was the outcome, if you don't mind, Tom, for the sake of brevity?
18: Well, no, and God rest my mother's soul because she passed, but she won. Again, it was medical malpractice against the hospital. They really did a hatchet job, let's just say that. Mm. So she was awarded, and every jury member after that, you can't make this up. They came over to my mother and actually gave her a hug, like a grandmother type thing, and they were awesome. I mean, we didn't get to speak to them personally, but in the very end, those 12 that awarded her were fantastic. They were great. They were just good people. I just didn't realize the process, you know, that if your body's doing anything like that, boom, you're gone. So
1: yeah,
18: so
1: how
18: to
1: hard
18: think
1: to
18: about it, 220 jury members.
1: Wow. Tom, thank you for sharing that. And we're so sorry about your mom, and rest her soul, as you said. Judy, did you see this on the app chat? Susan from Colonia says, I've worked at the post office for 35 years. I have tossed it in the trash. I have written deceased on it for certain people who didn't care. And those people were never, ever given a notice after it went in as deceased. Bob is nuts. He probably signed up and didn't go there. There is no way they know you got it. Toss it in the mail. Toss it in the mail. It's trash.
2: Mm. I mean, we are not condoning that, but just so you know, anybody who tells you, you know, and I used to not believe it either, Dennis.
1: Mm-hmm.
2: But then I used to look at like Reddit about jury duty summonses, and the truth of the matter is, nobody really gets arrested for it because, although I have to tell you, legally, there is a reasonable expectation. It does not have to be certified.
1: Right.
2: But there is legally a reasonable expectation that you have received mail. So they could argue that if you wanted to.
1: You go down there and there are 35 people there. All they need is 12. And they're going to go through all the schmucks they have there. And if none of the schmucks qualify, they get another 35 people who come the next morning and go, is this where I'm supposed to be? I got to take it to me. Is this the right one? Am I in the right room? You know, all afraid that, you know, so trust me, there's plenty to choose from.
2: Right.
1: Again, as Judy said, not condoning the throw 'em away theory, but a lot of people throw 'em away in New Jersey.
2: Yeah.
1: Let's go to Anthony in Staten Island. Hi, Anthony.
19: Yeah. Hey, Dennis and Judy. So I believe that everybody should experience jury duty at least once. And this is even after my very first jury duty experience back in Brooklyn, 1983. I was on a murder case. This nice young fellow shot a bodega owner more than once. We deliberately...
1: Was he convicted?
19: Well, we did convict him. And in the courtroom, he proceeded to curse at us, yell at us. Then he pushed his attorney on the side, continued to curse us. And then all the court officers came out, dragged them off. Now, mind you, during the case, whenever we took a break, we'd be in the elevators with his relatives or his friends or whoever they were. So after the case, I find myself on the train platform going home to my stop. And I'm realizing we just convicted this guy. And I was in the elevator. I was with these people. They know what I look like. So it was very, very scary situation. I don't know if they still do that now, but I continue to get jury duty notices after that. I think I went once after that, but I think everybody should at least see the, how the process works.
1: Sure. Yeah, the process gave me a bad taste in my mouth the first time I went to court for anything, a speeding ticket, a neighbor complaint. It was a kangaroo court, and it was like, all right, unless you pay the prosecutor some kind of money, not under the table, but plead down to a bigger right. fine or whatever, it just seems like dirty to me. So if I can keep not sending me notices, because I like to avoid going there. Anthony, thank you for sharing your experience. Well, maybe we'll see you on the boardwalk on Monday.
19: Yes.
1: Very good. Yeah, don't forget, Judy and I will be on the boardwalk tomorrow in Asbury Park and Monday in Atlantic City. So
2: can't wait.
1: It'll be
2: to
1: a hot
2: meet our
1: day.
2: Listening public.
1: Yeah, it's going to be hot really both hot. Days. Yeah. So down the shore, at least there's an ocean breeze, you know.
2: Sometimes they bring us a fan.
1: Do they?
2: Last time they did, it was beautiful.
1: A fan, like
2: very pleasant.
1: A spinning fan or a guy named Jerry? Hi, I'm your fan. Been listening to you since I was a kid.
2: I'm going to blow on you. Oh, but I thought they meant a fan that would cool us down. Yeah, I'm going to blow on you all day. Sorry.
1: All right. We're knowing Town Square, that's the best they'll come up with is a guy named
2: No,
1: Jerry.
2: Actually, you no. know why? He why? Would charge. Nobody's blowing on us for free.
1: We love Town Square. We're just joking.
2: Maybe we should get some people with like palm fronds.
1: Yes, and to wave them at us. Who should we speak to?
2: I don't know, but the fact that there's a phone ringing from jail and nobody's picking it up is really pissing me.
1: Whoa, whoa, stop, stop, stop.
2: Oh, no, Jan, it's not real jail. It's not real jail. It's phone jail.
1: Phone jail, shoot. Because we have gotten calls and letters from jailers.
2: I get every day.
1: I find fascinating.
2: Jan. Yes, Rockaway. Hi, Jan.
20: Hi, guys. How are you? Good to hear you. I love listening to the both of you and Kyle, too. And I'm glad everybody's back together. But listen, I'm going to be quick. Years ago, I never voted, didn't care, didn't think about it. I was young. And they said the only way they would find you was through your, you know, register to vote. So, of course, none of my friends had.
2: Huh? Whoa.
1: Oh, we lost her?
21: Yeah, she just, she just dropped off.
1: Why would you hang up on a nice lady like that? So, what
21: I like
1: was the
21: mayhem.
1: Gist? The gist was, if you don't vote, you won't get notified?
2: Yeah, but that's not true.
1: Yeah, I've gotten them. Yeah. All right, we got a break. Okay, Ruth in Hillsborough, hang on. We'll talk to you next, talking about jury duty in New Jersey. And beware of the scam in Monmouth County. They've found people are getting calls at work saying, hey, you didn't show up to jury duty. You owe us a fine. You can pay on the phone if you want. What's your credit card number? Be careful of that. And also be careful of calling the station with your story because Kyle may hang up on you. 1-800-283-1015. Some fun over. He is so out of it today. Been getting up at 3 o'clock in the morning.
21: It's like 700 degrees in this studio right now. The AC is not working. I am frying.
1: We've been there. Sorry, Kyle.
21: I'll still hang up on you, though.
1: No, he won't.
21: Beware.
1: We went through it a couple times. Judy, were you there the time they had brought all these industrial fans in?
21: It forced somebody out.
2: Somebody actually quit. Well, not quite, Kyle. That was the rumor.
1: Right. But he had inherited a house, and that's why he quit.
21: Right.
1: Kidding. If he's listening, we're in big trouble. All right, Ruth, hang on. We'll talk to you next time for Fast Traffic.
5: On the Parkway, crews are clearing construction work northbound by exit 143. Southbound side, at least one lane closed by exit 109 down to 105. And construction work south of Red Bank down toward Newman Springs Road on Route 35. Hudson River crossings down to 10-minute delays. George Washington Bridge upper level. Lower level okay. Lincoln and Holland tunnels are good. And still heavy traffic on the Walt Whitman Bridge leaving New Jersey because of repair work. Traffic is made possible by Aleve. When traffic slows you down, pain can make the ride feel even longer. With just one pill, Aleve provides up to 12 hours pain relief, so you can put pain in the rear view. Use as directed. I'm Bob Williams. Next report in 15 minutes from the All-American Auto Group Traffic Desk on New Jersey 101.5.
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6: New Jersey 101.5 instant weather. A heat advisory now in effect for most of New Jersey that goes all the way until Saturday evening and will probably be extended. We're halfway through summer here. You know the drill. Dress for the heat and humidity, stay extra hydrated, and take frequent cool down breaks today. Mostly sunny skies with a slight chance of a pop-up thunderstorm later on. Highs around 90, the heat index in the 90s today. Mainly clear and steamy tonight, lows in the mid-70s. And we'll do it again tomorrow. Sunning clouds, highs in the lower 90s, better chance of thunderstorms late day tomorrow. I'm Chief Meteorologist Dan Zarrow.
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1: This is a Judy Show. 11:55, and we're talking about jury duty. Be aware of the scam that's going on, that people call you at work and say, hey, you didn't respond to jury duty, you owe us money. If fine, you can pay over the phone, what's your credit card number, and you get scammed. Be careful of that, because a lot of people in Jersey just throw the notice away. None in New Hope says, you want to get out of jury duty, do it online, tell them you're a convicted felon, and you will get a dismissal notice via email. All right. We can't corroborate this. Some people like jury duty. People should be asked if they want to be on jury service for years.
2: For years.
1: Professional jury duty. Did Kyle really just say he likes mayhem? I believe so.
2: Yeah.
1: Matt in Old Bridge says he's on

0: grand jury duty now. And someone says, we should be careful of Bob. I think we should be careful. That was the guy who said, they'll find you if you throw it away. Taylor said, I think the guy who called to say this scam and wants to everyone to think there's a fine may have started this scam. Yeah. Anyway, Jan was in the middle of her conversation and she call dropped off. So, Jan and Rockaway, what were you about to say?
1: Okay, just that I heard later on, after, of course, nobody voted when we were younger, they would find you through your driver's license. And that's how they would know if you had your driver's license every 4 years with the same address on it, they knew that you were available, or not even available. They knew you could show up at least for the first part of it. So, and I don't know if it was true, if they ever hunted anyone down that way, but I started, calling and, registering. And once I did it, I didn't mind it. I would have liked to have been older, like retired, because it pays nothing. So you lose a day's pay, and then if you belong to the jury, you lose a lot more than that. And sure. I don't have a job that typically says, oh, don't worry about it, we'll pay you your salary. So anyway, I think it had to do with the driver's license rather than the voting card towards the end, because nobody would show it up, with going back to the 80s or the 90s now. But there was nobody coming in for jury duty because nobody was voting.
0: Huh. Interesting. All right, Jan, thank you. Appreciate the call.
2: But somebody said if you could just tell them you're a convicted felon, but I feel like, wouldn't they know if you're a convicted felon?
0: Maybe you're a convicted felon in another state.
2: I don't know, because they said then they will send you a dismissal notice via email, and then I guess they'll never send you anything again. I just always say that I have anxiety, which is true. And I'm afraid of being in that jury box.
0: You did go a couple years ago, and then didn't you flip out when you were there?
2: It was Zoom.
0: Oh, Zoom. It was, and then, but you flipped out and said, I can't do this.
2: I didn't flip out. I just told her. And this was really true. They brought out the defendant, and I was like, she goes, any reason why you couldn't serve? And I was like, yeah, like, I know from looking at this guy, he did it.
0: Well, that's all you have to say, basically, right?
2: Yeah, yeah. And I was like, I don't really think I can be fair.
0: All right.
2: I tried the whole, I'm a conservative radio host and I'm always on the side of the cops.
0: Oh,
2: and
0: really?
2: I'm always, and she was like, that's okay. And they left me. So then they go, okay, you're still in the pool. They excused a million people. And then they had me in and they're like, okay, any reason why you can't serve after they introduced him? And I'm like, yeah, I just feel like, he did it. I did. Yeah. I was like, this guy's a wise ass. He's smirking. I just feel like he did it.
0: Wow. It's over already? Kyle. Wow. I hope things get cooler in the studio for you, Kyle.
3: From your lips to God's ears.
0: Judy and I will see you all tomorrow at Asbury Park Boardwalk. Come by and say hi.
2: Yes.
0: Love you, Judy. I get to
2: Can't
0: see
2: wait.
0: In person. Yeah.
2: And then Asbury Park, and then Monday AC, and Lou and Michelle are next.
0: Stay tuned.
2: We'll see.
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3: It's 85 degrees at 12 o'clock. I'm Rick Rickman. A Senate committee has voted along party lines to hold Dr. Anthony Fauci in contempt of Congress over his refusal to answer questions at a hearing on his handling of the COVID-19 pandemic. The vote Thursday sets up a referral to the Department of Justice for a potential investigation. After several days of searching, a longtime educator in Morris County has been found dead in a local park. Kevin Londergan of Parsippany was reported missing by his family on Sunday. The 49-year-old was a guidance counselor in the Parsippany-Troy Hills School District for over a dozen years. On Tuesday evening, first responders found Londergan's body in a park in Madison, according to the Morris County prosecutor. New Jersey is among 12 states that have now reported cyber attacks against their water systems.
5: U.S. officials think the cyber attacks could be linked to Iran. Patrick Kelly, the chief security officer for Georgia-based Lyrica Security, is weighing in.
6: Right now, they're focusing on disruption, which is reduction of water pressure, but they haven't moved to actually

0: poisoning water.
1: Homeland Security officials in New Jersey are confirming that two municipal water systems in the state were attacked and did go on manual controls, but they haven't said where. They told ABC News they don't want to cause panic because there was no disruption to the water supply. A federal investigation is continuing. I'm Sarah Lee Kessler.
2: 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If you're driving through Atlantic City today and see a ton of cops along the highways, don't be alarmed. It's only a test. Law enforcement is holding the annual hurricane evacuation exercise to practice their duties during an actual evacuation of the gaming resort town. They say no roads or highways will be closed, but did say the heavy police presence should lead to slower traffic along the entire stretch of the Atlantic City Expressway. The complete New Jersey 101.5 forecast is coming up, and now New Jersey fast traffic.
3: Update on Route 70, DOT on the scene of a crash westbound side near Cooper Landing Road in Cherry Hill. Right lane is closed westbound on Route 70. Elsewhere, Jersey Turnpike looking pretty good. Construction work northbound side with pothole repairs at exit 10. Up and down the parkway, it's southbound exit 109 to 105 repairs. At least one lane is closed. Hudson and Staten Island crossings, 10 to 15 minutes at the upper level George Washington Bridge. Everything else is looking good. I'm Bob Williams. Next report in 15 minutes on New Jersey 101.5.
4: New Jersey 101.5 instant weather. Today's thunderstorm chance is limited, although we do have a hot and juicy atmosphere. There's no big spark to start widespread storm initiation. So just some isolated stuff today. Most of the state will stay dry. Tomorrow might be a little more impactful in terms of the storms. Now, it is hot and humid today with highs around 90. The heat index well in the 90s. We've got blazing sunshine along with that chance of an isolated late day storm. Tonight's going to be steamy. Lows only fall into the mid-70s. Another scorcher tomorrow. Highs lower 90s with sun and clouds. Watch for scattered strong thunderstorms late day. And the weekend, the heat wave continues. Highs will be in the 90s both days. Humidity may dial back just a little bit on Sunday. I'm Chief Meteorologist Dan Zarrow.
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19: New Jersey Chime Time is 12:08. It's Lou and Michelle DeRusso. Michelle Palenza here. Hello there, Lou.
20: Hello there. How are you today?
19: I'm doing great. How are you?
20: I'm feeling good today. I'm feeling a little bit better about the weather. I'm in a good mood.
19: All right, that's good. Yeah, how excited are you for tomorrow?
20: Tomorrow is going to be amazing. So we're going to be part of the whole crew that is broadcasting from the boardwalk in Asbury Park. It all starts in the morning. It goes 12, I think it's 12 straight hours.
19: Yeah, it's the 1-800-GAMBLER Asbury Park Boardwalk Studio between 3rd and 4th Avenue. In Asbury Park, we're going to be right there on the Asbury Park Boardwalk broadcasting live. And you're right, the entire station, we're all going to be out there.
20: Yeah, it's going to start early in the morning and it's going to be right up through the afternoon. So that's going to be a lot of fun. Come out and say hello. We would love to see you out there. Kick off the weekend with us. Kick off the weekend.
19: The weekend. It's hot. It's like a heat wave, right?
20: It's it's the beginning of the heat wave, and it's supposed to be an extended heat wave, like a long one. So Dan's saying we're going to be hot for a while.
19: Okay. All right. So well,
20: let's just mentally prepare.
19: Here we are. So we're excited about tomorrow, and yeah, hopefully you'll come out and say hello. So if you have a unique name or a name that has a unique spelling, we would love to hear from you this hour because there was an article written about the weirdest names of 2025.
20: Okay.
19: But Olivia, no, that's not one of the weird names.
20: I was going to say, that's a great
19: name. No, a lot of Olivias that did not make the list. But it did make the list of the most popular pick for girls.
20: Okay. That makes sense.
19: I think the 7th year in a row.
20: Olivia's been top of the list forever, yes.
19: Top of the list. Olivia, beautiful, beautiful name. And then Liam, for boys, for the 9th straight year.
20: Now remember, these are the popular ones.
19: They are the popular,
20: the hot names. Yes,
19: they are the popular ones. And sometimes you don't realize how popular the name is until your kid goes off to preschool or you take them to the park and you yell Olivia and like 10 Olivias turn around.
20: Right.
19: You don't know that until like they go to school or they go to the park. But there was a list out of the most unusual baby names.
20: I can't wait to hear these.
19: All right. So for girls, Poem.
20: Well, that's kind of beautiful.
19: I don't think that's that bad. Poem.
20: That is a, you know, it's so unique that it sticks, you know, it sticks out. Like if you're named Poem, you're going to be the only kid in your class named Poem.
19: Right.
20: But it's beautiful.
19: Yeah. So the Poem would not be five turnaround. Like if you're going for unique and you don't want anybody else to have that name, Poem, you know, I don't think anybody else is going to have it.
20: Poem's okay. A good one.
19: Here we go. Linen. Are you going to say these are all good?
20: I'm not.
19: These are supposed to be the unusual names. You're going to find like something positive in all of them.
20: No, I'm not. That's why I hesitated. I'm not loving.
19: Not loving linen?
20: Linen. Because when I think of bed sheets.
19: Yes.
20: And you don't, do you want people to think, right? Like that seems like a weird
19: that's
20: thing.
19: That's a weird one. All right. How about Starlight? Star? I know a star.
20: I mean, if
19: I have a friend whose name's Star.
20: If you could take any name, well, this would apply for linen too. If you could take any name and give it a good nickname, like Starlight, you would call Star. Linen, you could say Lynn.
19: Lynn. Yeah, true.
20: So I guess in a way, that's the saving grace there for me.
19: And then the other one is Earth for girl's name, Earth.
20: I don't
19: know. Yeah, Earth. Earth. Come on. Let's go. Get your shoes on, Earth.
20: What's the nickname? Yeah.
19: No, nothing. There is no nickname.
20: It's just a sound at that point. Yeah.
19: Earthy? Earthy could be.
20: Earthy sounds like a smell.
19: I feel like you'd always put a Y on anything. Like
20: earthy is a smell.
19: A smell?
20: Right. So, oh, that smells earthy.
19: You smell earthy.
20: Yeah. I don't know if I love that one.
19: All right. So out of Poem, Linen, Starlight, or Earth, which one do you like the best?
20: I like Poem.
19: Poem.
20: I like Poem. What about you?
19: For girls. I didn't think linen was that bad.
20: Okay.
19: Linen. Because it sounds like Lynn. Maybe that's why. So for boys, three made the list of unusual names.
20: Three. Just number three.
19: The number three.
20: It's in letter form, though, not the number three.
19: Yes. Letter form.
20: Okay. I'm not. All right.
19: Then we got Gator. Gator.
20: Gate. Gator.
19: That sounds more like a nickname, too.
20: Gator
19: this
20: sounds
19: is my
20: like,
19: favorite. Rooster.
20: Gator is a, I don't like it as a first name. I love it as a nickname, though.
19: Gator. That does sound like a good nickname. And then Rooster, and then Hollywood.
20: Again.
19: Hollywood, you got to be a star.
20: That's
19: same
20: a great,
19: with Starlight.
20: All great nicknames.
19: But are you going to be named Hollywood as your main name? Hollywood Russo?
20: I mean, I would love it.
19: You would
20: why
19: be
20: would
19: like,
20: I,
19: yes.
20: Why would I not love that? Yeah, you know, my parents knew right away I was going to be a star.
19: Of course.
20: Yeah, you know, like.
19: But I do, like I said, I do have a friend named Star.
20: Named Star.
19: And I think if you have the name Star, you have to have a big personality and walk around like you are a star.
20: Could you imagine naming your kid Hollywood and they're super shy?
19: I know.
20: Right? Like, it's just not. But Hollywood, Hollywood would be the nickname Holly.
19: But that's for a guy, right?
20: Yeah.
19: And so. Rooster, I just think is hysterical.
20: Rooster.
19: So our question this hour at 1-800-283-101.5, looking for people who have unique names, where when you call your name out in a crowd, a million people aren't turning around.
20: Yeah, unique names. And we also would love to hear stories behind names.
19: Yes. You like, know, how did you get that unique name?
20: Right. And even if it's not a unique name, if there's a unique story behind how you got it, it's just uniqueness regarding your name.
19: Yeah, and it doesn't even have to be your name, but the name you named your child. How did you come up with that name? And is it something that they embrace? They love the fact that it's unique? Or they're like, Mom, Dad, why did you name me this? Because everybody always makes fun of my name, or nobody else has that name, so they feel like they stand out. So unique names. And also the spelling, too, could be unique, where next, you know, the traditional spelling is one way and you want to be a little different. So you spell it a different way. And now that's unique.
20: That's kind of like you.
19: That is like me.
20: Because you're
19: I'm a 1L Michelle.
20: Yeah.
19: There's not very many 1L Michelles. They're always that's 2Ls.
20: Sounds like a club. The 1L Michelle.
19: Yes. There's always 2Ls when it comes to Michelle. There's never one. And this is the biggest complaint when you have a name that's spelled in a weird way is that when you go on the boardwalk and you're a little kid and all you want is a brush with your name spelled on it or a license plate.
1: A little license plate for your bike.
19: For your bike or for your wall or whatever it is, you could never find it. A mug. It's always the Michelle with two L's. And I think that really is one of the biggest complaints for people who have a name spelled not the traditional way.
1: Well, if you're still talking about it as a grown-up, right? If it's still something that you can, you still remember that feeling. That made a big impact on
19: you. I still remember the feeling, but now as an adult, nobody ever gets it right. So emails, anything that I get, it's two L's. And I'm not going to be like, nah, it's one L. Oh, you're spelling it the wrong
1: but
19: way.
1: But deep down, you get offended.
19: Deep down, I'm like, how do you not know?
1: Do you see a license plate on my bike?
19: But I don't ever say anything, but I'm like, come on, do your research before you email me.
1: Well, I hope that we could find one of these. Maybe tomorrow on the Asbury Park boardwalk, we could find a license plate.
19: Believe me, there won't be one.
1: We'll try.
19: Lou, I feel like that's like an older name. You can't even find that now.
1: I'm named after my dad.
19: Yeah.
1: So it's a family name. And Louis. Very little. Well, that you know, when I was growing up, I went through the different versions of it. I was Louis.
19: Yes.
1: Because my dad was Louis. And then I became Louis in high school. So my dad started being Louis.
19: Switched. Oh.
1: You know, and then I went to Lou and he went back to Louis.
19: Oh, it was like a went on like a little name.
1: This way, when we're in the same area, we're avoiding
19: Got
1: confusion.
19: Yeah. Let's go to Yvette in North Brunswick, whose daughter's name is unique. Hi.
21: Hi. Yes, her name is Charisma. Her dad named her that, but we dropped the H, so it's just Carisma.
1: Well, that's
21: and her middle name is Allure, Allure, and I came up with that. Middle name, not her dad. I just looked up the synonym for charisma and allure popped out, and I said, oh, charisma allure.
1: That's beautiful.
19: And does she, love it?
21: She loves it. She definitely lives up to the definition of it.
1: Oh, that's awesome. Wonderful. And only charisma without the H turns around when you call her, right? There's nobody else.
21: Correct.
19: There's no other charismas on the playground.
21: No, we haven't come across one yet.
19: And you definitely don't have the little license plate on the boardwalk with charisma on it.
21: No, nope.
1: You know what, though? It's a small price to pay for a beautiful name
19: it
1: like
19: is.
1: That.
19: Yeah. And nowadays you could just go online and Etsy or anything else. You could just create it yourself. You don't even have to buy it on the boardwalk.
21: Exactly.
19: Yep. That's a great way to start it off. Thanks so much for sharing. 1-800-283-101.5. Your unique name and the story behind it, how you got that name. Also unique spelling. Like, what is it? Charisma.
1: Let's celebrate unique names today. It sounds like fun. 12:18, it's time for New Jersey Fast Traffic.
3: On the Garden State Parkway, debris spill. DOT on the scene of this at exit 132 at Woodbridge. Center lane is out. Crash on 287 northbound by exit 2 and exit 4 in Edison. On the shoulder at the on-ramp from New Durham Road. Pothole repairs, emergency maintenance on the turnpike northbound by exit 10 and exit 11. And you got the Hudson River crossings 10 to 15 minutes at the GW Bridge upper level. 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I'm Bob Williams. Next report in 15 minutes from the All-American Auto Group Traffic Desk on New Jersey 101.5.
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4: New Jersey 101.5 instant weather. A heat advisory is now in effect for most of New Jersey that goes all the way until Saturday evening and will likely be extended. It's just a formal heads up that this heat and humidity could be hazardous if you don't take care of yourself. We're looking at high temperatures today around 90 degrees. The heat index potentially in the upper 90s with mostly sunny skies and a chance of an isolated late day thunderstorm. Tonight mainly clear and steamy. Lows only fall to the mid 70s and we're right back in the lower 90s tomorrow with sun and clouds. Better chance for scattered thunderstorms late day tomorrow. I'm Chief Meteorologist Dan Zarrow.
19: And thank you, Dan. Right now in Margate, 84 degrees. In Trenton, it's 86. In Hillsboro, 86. Fast traffic and instant weather every 15 minutes on New Jersey 101.5.
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7: Okay, so we're talking about unique names. How'd you get the unique name? 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
8: I do love hearing the backstory as to how you got that name. You know, it wasn't just something that you were like, oh, watching TV one day and just came to me. 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What is the story with, you know, it passed on, like your grandmom had that name, and then you kind of switched it up a little bit, and now you named your daughter that.
7: Did you name your kid Mookie because you were a fan of the Mets in 1986?
8: Right, that's exactly what we're looking for.
7: Right, exactly.
8: 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That noise was another app message because we're getting so many app messages
7: of people with
8: unique names.
7: Yeah, so there's this one from Marsville. Lou and Michelle, there's unique names in my family, all over my family. I have a brother named, and I hope I'm saying this right, would you say Togarty? Togarty? T-O-G-A-R-T-Y? Togarty?
8: Togarty, I would say.
7: A sister named Sindel.
8: See, that's why they need to call so they can pronounce it the right way.
7: So we apologize in advance.
8: Because these are so unique.
7: So that's C-Y-N-D-I-L-L. Sindel. Sindel? A cousin named Charo. That one I could think I could pronounce. A cousin named Cheyenne. That's a pretty name. And a cousin named Christian. So yeah, those are all unique.
8: They're
7: names.
8: They're all unique. And I think that if you go unique on one, there is that pressure to go unique on all of them, right? Like if you have one that has like that's so different.
7: So
8: then the next one's Michael.
7: So if the kids are Sindel, Charo, and Cheyenne,
8: and then
7: the
8: Joe.
7: Fourth one can't be Bob.
8: Right. Yes. Can't be Bob, Joe.
7: That's right. Yeah.
8: Cindy.
7: I mean, there's got to be some symmetry.
8: Yeah. So speaking of Michael, there was that app. Oh, where did it go? Another one came in, so I lost it. Oh, where did it go about the Michaela? I can't find it.
7: Yeah, I thought I had that one too. Oh, here it is.
8: Can you read that one?
7: Yeah, sure. My girlfriend was named after her uncle Michael. However, instead of spelling

0: like every other basic girl, they gave her unique spelling. Her name is Michaela, pronounced Kayla. We got that right. Instead of, oh, wait a minute. Kayla. Oh, I see. So it's not pronounced Michaela. It's pronounced Michaela.
1: Michaela.
0: Like kale, the lettuce. Michaela.
1: Got it.
0: Okay, that's pretty.
1: Yeah, so she would be the only one to have that spelling. Again, another situation where you're not finding that license plate on the boardwalk. Do they still sell the license plates, by the way, on the boardwalk? Or
0: I hope so.
1: Is it just like a shot glass, a cup, and a mug?
0: If I don't find a Michelle with one L, this story will never end.
1: It will never end. Let's go to George in Middletown, who has a story about why he named his son Garrett. Hi, George.
2: Hey, guys.
1: Hey.
2: So my first name is George, and it goes along with my last name. But the problem is that there were 5 Georges in my family at one time. My grandfather, my dad, my aunt married a George, and then she got divorced, and then another aunt divorced her husband, Mike, and married another George.
1: No.
2: So, my wife was adamant about no Georges.
0: Right.
2: So, we were watching a movie called Message in a Bottle with Kevin Costner, and he plays a character named Garrett. So Garrett and the last name goes perfectly together, and that's how we named him.
0: That's awesome. It's an awesome story. I have to ask you, though, George, were you a little jealous that your wife was watching Kevin Costner saying, hey, we should name him Garrett?
2: Oh, no, it wasn't about him. It was just like the name sounded cool.
0: Just
2: she
0: like
2: the other
0: name.
2: Guys, not Kevin Costner.
0: Oh, okay.
2: Wait. So she ended up cheating on me, so she did like other guys. So that's okay.
1: Wow. Okay.
0: Not with Kevin Costner.
2: Bye, guys.
1: Interesting. Yeah, interesting twist at the end there. Was not expecting that.
0: We love the interesting twist at the end story.
1: I was celebrating the name Garrett, and I was not expecting the cheating part.
0: Well, listen. That things happen in life.
1: The twists and turns of a story.
0: That's interesting, though, because it's named after a movie character.
1: Like, I love hearing that, too, where, like, you were a soap fan or, like, you had an athlete. It was because I know the year the Phillies won the World Series, like, it was big. And I feel like there was there were a lot of chases and Shane Victorino, like a lot of names in my area. Named after, I feel like, Phillies players.
0: A lot of kids' first name
1: Chase.
0: Is Shane Victorino.
1: No, a lot of kids' names are Shane or Chase or any of the names of the players that were on that team at that time.
0: This is a terrible story. I'm a Mets fan.
1: Oh, I'm sorry.
0: So you start throwing Chase Utley at me.
1: I'm sorry.
0: But no, that's true, too, because it's become such an emotional thing and a big part of your life, a big memory because it's so important to you. Now you're making it forever.
1: Yes.
0: Yeah.
1: So I think it's any team or any, with the World Cup, I'm sure names will be named after certain players. And that is the way it is. But in certain pockets of the state, when there is success with a certain team,
0: it happens.
1: You do notice it.
0: Yes.
1: It's funny.
0: Well, we want to hear from you. If your name is Shane Victorino,
1: give us a call.
0: Yeah, tell us your funny stories about your name or your interesting stories or the unique names you have in your family. 1-800-283-1015. It is time for the news.
3: 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I'm Rick Rickman with your New Jersey 101.5 News Flash. The first e-bike ticket in New Jersey has been issued since the law regarding age restrictions and helmets went into effect last month. Morristown police say a 22-year-old man flipped over after hitting a speed bump. He was charged with not carrying insurance and driving without a license. Police in Jackson are investigating multiple hate crimes. Township Council President Morty Bernstein says the acts of hate are connected to Jackson's growing Jewish population.
4: We may have differences. We may pray differently. We may dress differently. But we're all human beings. We're all Americans.
3: Police have identified 7 young people who were caught on surveillance video recently breaking into a Jewish school, causing damage, and writing anti-Semitic slurs. There's also been 3 other incidents of vandalism involving a local Jewish nonprofit. Is she right? Governor Mikey Sherrill declares Donkey's Place in Camden has the best cheesesteak, beating anything Philadelphia has to offer. The best cheesesteaks actually aren't in Philly, Sherrill said from behind the grill. They're right here in New Jersey. And that's your New Jersey 101.5 News Flash. Here's fast traffic.
5: On 287, watch for delays northbound exit 2 up to exit 4. It's an accident on the shoulder by the entrance ramp at New Durham Road at exit 3. On the turnpike northbound, pothole repairs by exit 10. Southbound on the parkway, it's repairs at exit 109. And Route 35, construction work by Newman Springs Road south of downtown Red Bank. Hudson River Crossing, still about 20 at the JW Bridge. 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
6: New Jersey 101.5 instant weather. It's not just humid, it's really humid. And I think the next 3 days, today, tomorrow, Saturday, will be the most uncomfortable stretch of this entire heat wave because of that horrendous humidity. High temperatures make it to around 90 degrees. Okay, that's hot. But then you factor in the humidity, you get the heat index into the upper 90s. So we're sweating. Stay cool, stay hydrated out there. Mostly sunny skies with a chance of an isolated late day thunderstorm. Most of New Jersey should stay storm-free today. Steamy tonight, lows in the mid-70s. We're right back in the lower 90s tomorrow. Another hot and humid day with sun and clouds. Better chance for strong thunderstorms will be late day tomorrow. I'm Chief Meteorologist Dan Zaro.
3: 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In Sandy Hook, it's 84, Vineland 83, Jackson 87 degrees. 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
1: How you named your kid, the name you have, your unique name, we want to hear. And we're getting a lot of at messages, too. And we can get them right here in the studio. And we're reading all of them during the break at 1-800-283-101.5. You can also give us a call. Can you read just a few of them? Because there was another one about Shea Stadium.
0: Oh, yeah. This is from Summerdale. Shea. It's from Rob. Shea Stadium closed in 2006. We named my son Shay. That's a true fan, though.
1: That is. And that's a great name, Shay.
0: Yes, it's a great name. It's an amazing name, and it sounds awesome. But if you're a Mets fan, you know that it's, you know, it's not all good memories, the Mets. They make it tough for you. So you got to be a real fan
1: to
0: stick behind them like that. And I love that because I'm a Mets fan.
1: You are a huge Mets fan. Let's go to Mount Laurel and John, who has a story behind a name. Hello, John.
15: Hey, guys. Yeah, so, I don't know if you guys know the actor John C. Reilly. He was in Step Brothers with Will Ferrell.
0: Yeah, Boogie Nights, right?
15: Yeah. So my name's John J. Reilly, spelled the exact same way. And honestly, like probably once a month or so, I get people asking me like, oh, so you're like, you're not related to John C. Reilly, are you? And it's always no, but it's like, I'm also kind of like, that guy's not that good looking. So it's kind of, I don't feel good when people ask me that.
1: That is hysterical.
0: Like ask me if I'm related to Brad Pitt.
1: Yeah,
0: that John C. Reilly.
15: Yeah, hey, I'll take that.
0: That's great.
1: Women like the humor, though. Women like a guy who's funny. Okay, John? And he's funny. And
15: yeah, funny, but looks aren't everything. Yeah.
0: Did that help, John?
15: What's that?
0: Did it help that Michelle said that, you know, at least the guy's funny?
15: Yeah, a little bit. I mean, hey, but I always heard growing up, you know, you're funny, but looks aren't everything, you know. So.
0: There you go.
1: John, very good. That's very awesome. Good. Let's go to Burlington County, right?
0: Yeah, let's say hello to Holly. Hi, Holly.
16: Hi.
1: We're actually staying in Burlington County because we were just in Mount Laurel. Okay, now we're still in Burlington County somewhere.
16: I live right next door to Mount Laurel.
1: Very good. Okay. So what's your daughter's name?
16: Well, it's my granddaughter. My last name is Reese, my married name, and it's spelled R-I-E-S-S. That's the way my husband's family's name is spelled.
0: Mm-hmm.
16: I'm sorry.
0: Oop. What happened? You there?
1: Where'd she go?
16: Okay. I had to turn off my GPS. Sorry.
1: Oh, no.
0: That's okay.
1: That scared me.
0: We don't want to get you lost either.
16: You know. No, I pulled over. But anyway, so we had four daughters, and, you know, they just have the regular Jennifer, Jamie, et cetera names. But my oldest daughter named her daughter Reese, which she spelled it R-I-E-S-S, just like the spelling of our name.
0: Oh, what a
16: she
0: nice.
16: He has a special place in my husband's heart. You know, he doesn't have a son, but that's our namesake, Reese. His namesake, Reese.
1: That is beautiful. That's beautiful because of that story, but it's also beautiful. I love that name.
16: I know, but people kind of, I know from having the last name since I've been married, they pronounce it Rice because it's spelled different than the normal Reese cup, you know?
0: Right.
16: Or I-E-S-S, but, you know, it's fine. And she gets it too, I know, but, you know, we just correct them. No, it's Reese.
1: You know, there, I watched this America's Sweethearts. It's the Dallas Cowboys cheerleaders. It's like a documentary of behind the scenes of the cheerleaders, and one of the most popular cheerleaders is Reese. So
0: that's a great name. It's a great name and a great tribute too.
16: She turned 16 and she's the apple of our eye.
0: Oh,
1: very sweet. That's I love that. Oh, that's a great story.
0: Did you want to be a cheerleader? I don't want to change the topic.
1: No, but when I was watching that, that name hit me. I'm like, oh, that's a really pretty name. Because I don't know any Reese's, and just that was the only other one when she mentioned it. I'm like, oh, I'd watch a show where one of the stars on the show, her name is Reese.
0: That's a great name. It really is a great name.
1: Should we keep going or go to an app message? What would you like to do, Lou?
0: Let's say hello to Neva in Allentown, PA. Hello, Neva.
1: Hi, Neva.
17: Hello.
0: So we already know you have a beautiful and unique name.
17: Ah, thanks.
1: So how did you get your name? Give us the backstory.
17: I'm the second of four who all have normal sorts of names. However, my mother saw an episode of Father Knows Best, and it was a Christmas special, and she liked the name, so I was next up, and I got the name. So, like I said, my siblings have normal, usual names, but my mother is also named Vesta. So she didn't think that it was a little weird to name a child an unusual name. When I was growing up, I didn't know the background of it. She wasn't very forthcoming with where she came up with the name. So I learned in world cultures class that there was a Neva River in Russia. And I was a little appalled that I would be named something because I wasn't Russian. But more recently, I did find that it was season 3. I don't remember the episode of Father Knows Best. It was a Christmas episode. And the mother, Betty, I think her name, the character's name was, repeated Aunt Neva about 3 dozen times throughout the half-hour show.
0: And that's where it came from.
1: Wait, so you finally found out that's where it came from all the years later.
17: Lots of years later, I really did find out the source of it.
0: Oh, that's it. So it wasn't the river in Russia.
1: No.
0: It was a TV show. That's great.
17: It's both. It flows through St. Petersburg.
1: Okay, but it was...
17: I know two people who went to Russia on vacation, and they sent me postcards. So I see what the Neva River looks like.
0: There you go. So besides you and the person on the TV show, have you ever met anybody else named
1: No, there's no
0: Neva?
1: Way.
17: I have not. However, I was reading a book called Looking for Alaska, and there was a character in it, and it was so weird that I couldn't finish the book. I have never met anybody with my name.
0: How about that? You had to stop reading the book.
1: Why? Why did you have to stop reading it? I thought you would embrace it.
17: Because she was not anything like me, and I didn't like the character, although it was a real person, so it made it even more uncomfortable.
0: She did not pay tribute to the name Neva.
1: Not somebody with the name Neva. It's got to be a good person like you.
0: Well, you're an excellent Neva.
17: Like my evil twin, maybe.
1: right,
0: exactly.
1: All right, Neva, thanks so much for sharing that story. Okay, now I understand. I'm like, but why would you not want to read the book? But if she was the total opposite, I get it.
0: She didn't give a lot of love to the name, the character.
1: And we're getting a lot of app messages from Michelle's with one L, by the way, which certainly appreciate.
0: That's got to make you feel good.
1: Makes me feel a lot better because I thought I was the only one with the Michelle with one L.
0: So let's see. Suzanne and Neptune, her sister, Michelle with one L. And she likes that spelling. Do you like it? Are you glad it's one L?
1: I mean, I guess. Maybe it's a little different, so I like it.
0: But if you had a choice.
1: Reason.
0: Like right now, would you go to
1: it's
0: the
1: all
0: double
1: I know,
0: L?
1: So I'm going one L. And my daughter's name's Colette, and it's Colette, not Collette. So I went with the one
0: with
1: L.
0: The one L too.
1: Or Colette as well.
0: That's sweet.
1: There you go. Let's go to Barry in East Brunswick and find out what his friends call him.
18: Hello.
1: Hey Barry.
18: So about 12 years ago, I have friends in Scotland and in England, and they just started calling me Bazza, B-A-Z-Z-A. And I finally asked, I said, why do you call me that? I'd never even heard this before. They said anyone with the name Barry in England, we call Bazza as a nickname.
0: Wow.
18: Since Harry, they call Hazza, H-A-Z-Z-A. I never knew that.
0: And so
18: fast forward to, what was that?
0: They changed the R's to Z's for some reason.
18: I guess so, Bazza. And they call me Baz for short. So anyway, 2 years ago, my cousin up in Rhode Island marries an Australian guy. I'm at the wedding. all of a sudden my new Australian cousin comes over and says, hey, Baz, let's get some family pictures. I was like, how did you know that name? He said, well, everyone who's named Barry in Australia, we call him Baz. Same thing with New Zealand. I was like, why didn't I never know? I never knew this. And I always hated my name because it was just such a whiny Barry. And I always wanted a one syllable name.
19: Wait, so do you introduce yourself as Bazza now?
0: It's the best nickname ever.
18: It's Baz. Yeah. And it's just a, you know, I always wanted a name like Bill or Bob. It was just a Barry. It's just a whiny.
0: I'm not messing with a Baz. I'll tell you that.
18: No, see? And then Baz Thurman is the guy who did the new Elvis movie, too. So there's another Baz out there.
19: So I feel like Barry, it says on the screen, Barry in East Brunswick, we got to change this to Baz.
0: Baz.
19: So when you call
18: you
19: in
18: have
19: now,
18: to change it.
19: We'll always know it's you.
18: I just feel more manly.
0: If I get in any trouble, I'm going to say, I got a friend named Baz.
19: I love Barry. Yeah.
18: And I'll be,
19: Barry.
18: And I'll be right there. No. Barry's at the end of the line. You want Baz up front.
19: Baz, I love it. And we got to change that. It does. And it's like so Baz.
0: Baz is great.
19: So much cooler.
0: I don't have that.
19: You know what name I think is such a strong, like, Brock.
0: What do you mean by strong?
19: Like, just like, ooh, like a good name.
0: Explain to me what Brock looks like. Go ahead. Because I know where this is going.
19: Where is it going? It's not going anywhere. It's just going.
0: Brock, you think Brock is like a movie star looking guy?
19: I think when you have certain names or certain, like there's that image where I think of Brock.
0: Uh-huh.
19: I think of somebody very strong. Brock.
0: Brock, strong.
19: Yes.
0: Masculine.
19: Yes.
0: Attractive.
19: Yes.
0: That's what I was saying. Movie star guy.
19: Yeah. That's why I don't want to meet any Brocks, because if it's not, like, then what if I'm, like, disappointed? But not really. But that's just, like, the image I have in my head.
0: Well, all the Brocks listening were like, this is great until you said that.
19: No!
0: And now they're like, what's that?
19: Right? Is there a certain name that you have where you're like, ooh, that's a solid, strong name?
0: I've never thought of that. I will think of it, though. I will. Before the show is over, I will have that for you. Is that okay?
19: Not okay.
0: You've obviously given it a great deal of thought. I have.
19: Well, because it's when I was thinking of it, I'm like, that has always been the name where I'm like, ooh, that's
0: what
19: a
0: you're,
19: good one.
0: What you're not seeing is Michelle's face when she's saying the name Brock.
19: Ooh. It's a good one. 1-800-283-101.5. Your unique name, your unique spelling, and how did you get it?
0: All
19: Let
0: right,
19: us know.
0: 12:48. It's time for New Jersey Fast Traffic.
5: On 287, a couple of things. The ramps at Route 10 at exit 39 blocked both ways. Route 10, that's a broken down truck at the end of the exit ramp onto 287 south. Slowdowns on 287 northbound up by exit 2 and exit 4. That's an accident on the side of the road. Parkway southbound construction at exit 109. And the Hudson River crossings 10 to 15 minutes at the GW Bridge or better at the Lincoln or Holland tunnels. 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I'm Bob Williams. Next report in 15 minutes from the All-American Auto Group Traffic Desk on New Jersey 101.5.
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6: New Jersey 101.5 instant weather. A heat advisory is now in effect for most of New Jersey that goes all the way until Saturday evening and will likely be extended. It's just a formal heads up that this heat and humidity could be hazardous if you don't take care of yourself. We're looking at high temperatures today around 90 degrees. The heat index potentially in the upper 90s with mostly sunny skies and a chance of an isolated late day thunderstorm. Tonight, mainly clear and steamy. Lows only fall to the mid 70s and we're right back in the lower 90s tomorrow with sun and clouds. Better chance for scattered thunderstorms late day tomorrow. I'm Chief Meteorologist Dan Zero.
19: Manasquan, 88. Woodbury, it's 89 degrees. Westfield, 87. Fast traffic and instant weather every 15 minutes on New Jersey 101.5.
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0: All right, so we're talking about the way you got your name, fun origins for your name, or just some unique names. That's how we all started this.
19: Dude, but I'm getting ripped on our app.
0: I know. We were just talking about you are in love with the name Brock.
19: Not no more.
0: You think Brock is some hot guy every time you hear Brock.
19: Have you seen some of these messages about short for broccoli?
0: Short for broccoli. Yeah, Brock sounds shorthand for a vegetable. I'd assume the person smells lukewarm farts.
19: Oh, okay. Come on.
0: There you go. And also, this one from Steve. Brock is a Pokemon character, and he is. Brock is, you know, there's a kid that's a character. He's got the like brown hair, and he wears a vest.
19: Oh, really?
0: So he's not what you think of him when you think
19: like
0: of a Brock.
19: It's ruining this for me.
0: So your Brock theory has failed miserably.
19: Now I guess I got to find a new name. That was always like my solid Brock.
0: Well, you might be right in some instances.
19: Not any of these messages.
0: If you have a sensitive nose, I wouldn't pursue it.
19: It's not. let's go to Squirrel in Monmouth County, who's on New Jersey 101.5. Hello.
2: Hey, how you guys doing?
0: Great. Is that your nickname or your name?
2: No, nickname. My real name is Nick, but I grew up being called Nicholas. Like whenever I was in trouble, my sister would call me Nicholas. So.
19: Wait, so how did you get Squirrel?
2: Nicholas, it drives me crazy. Well, I'm getting there. So I started a job. I work for the county. I'm over in the bridge department, and they had me out doing the flagman job. You know, stopping traffic, holding up the stop sign. And the first day on the job, they give me that task. And I'm out there running around like a maniac because, you know, nobody gives you a break. They don't let your construction workers, you know, have a little peace of mind. And people are trying to go around you, even though the sign says stop. So the guy sees me running around. We get back to the yard, and he's like, you know, your new name is Squirrel. I'm like, Squirrel? What do you mean, Squirrel? Where'd you get Squirrel from? He said, you look like the Squirrel from the Ice Age movie running around all day.
19: You know, when you were saying the backstory, I had a feeling that's why. Because you were running around, you were doing a million different things. Because when you see a squirrel, that's the way they are.
2: Yeah, well, I thought it was from the ADD, because I'm also a mechanic. So, you know, all mechanics have ADD, and you're all over the place when you're working on stuff. So it was like a very, very, very fitting name for me. And it stuck so far.
0: I love it. I think it's solid. I think it's a fun nickname.
2: Yeah, and I'm in the Elks MC, so it worked out for riding with the guys on the bikes. Everybody's like, "Hey, Squirrel!" Like, hey.
0: Squirrels now,
19: Squirrel. And on the board, it does say Squirrel. It doesn't have your real name.
0: Now he's on a Squirrel's on a motorcycle. That's awesome.
19: I know. Of course.
2: The last time I called up, the guy's like, "Hey, Squirrel, hold on, I'll be right with you." I'm like, "How the hell did he know my name?"
19: In bold. Listen, right here on the screen.
0: Word
19: Squirrel.
0: Gets around. Trust me. When your name's Squirrel, everybody knows.
19: Certainly does. All right, from Squirrel to Robin in PA. You're on New Jersey 101.5. Hey, Robin.
3: Hi. How are you?
19: Good.
3: Okay, I have a daughter named Randy, and my husband was obsessed with Joe Namath back when. And that was his girlfriend's name, was Randy Oates. And he just loved the name. So I named her Randy. And my mother, who's British, she's from Wales, failed to tell me that Randy meant horny.
0: That's a very important detail to leave out.
3: Yes, it was very effective. We went over to England to visit relatives and Australia, and I had to tell them your name's Brandy, Candy, Mandy, don't say Randy.
0: Yeah.
3: Well, of course, she said, "Hi, I'm Randy," and everybody sang to her, so it was all good.
19: That is hysterical.
0: That's a great story.
19: That is so funny. Yeah.
3: And I have another granddaughter. My granddaughter's name is Talina.
0: That's a
3: and
0: beautiful
3: she
0: one.
3: Got that name. It is a beautiful, and she's a beautiful girl.
19: Oh, love it, Robin. Thanks so much for sharing. I just want to mention somebody wrote in on the app. Brock Lesnar, I guess his name is.
0: The wrestler?
19: Is a WWE wrestler. Yeah. This is what I'm picturing.
0: Yeah, he's a big old muscle guy.
19: He's huge.
0: Yeah.
19: That's what I'm picturing when I think of Brock.
0: That is not a Pokemon character right there.
19: No.
0: You don't have to worry about that.
19: So I'm back on the Brock train.
0: Okay. Yeah.
19: You saved me with that.
0: Brock is safe again.
19: Yes, absolutely.
0: There you go. It's time for the news.
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10: It's 87 degrees at 1 o'clock. I'm Rick Rickman. A Senate committee has voted to hold Dr. Anthony Fauci in contempt of Congress. The vote Thursday comes after the former White House health advisor invoked the Fifth Amendment more than 100 times in a hearing last week about the COVID-19 pandemic. Governor Mikey Sherrill's office is acknowledging that the state school funding formula is failing some students.
11: The Sherrill administration announced Wednesday that the state will work with teachers, parents, students, legislators, and local school advocates to hold public meetings, private stakeholder meetings, and create a statewide steering committee to try and make sure money will be spent in an efficient way to help all students. State education officials say they'll lay out more details on outreach plans in September and is teaming up with a national nonpartisan education group, Hunt Institute, to put together the steering committee. Levon Putney, New Jersey 101.5 News.
10: 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They've got offices throughout New Jersey. D'Agostino Law, bite back. This week, we told you about a repeat sex offender in Tewksbury whose residency in an affordable apartment within a park had locals very worried. State Senator Doug Steinhardt, whose district includes the town, introduced a pair of bills on the issue that have stalled. He's hopeful fellow legislators may show new interest.
12: I don't think parents should ever have to wonder whether a repeat child predator is living near places where kids gather. Government's first responsibility should be protecting innocent families.
10: Steinhardt says one bill gives towns more say where sex offenders can live, specifically around schools and playgrounds, while the other would eliminate some ambiguity in the Fair Chance in Housing Act. The complete New Jersey 101.5 forecast is coming up, and now New Jersey fast traffic.
24: Not too terrible of an afternoon on the roads. We'll start with Route 80 eastbound. You're a bit heavy approaching exit 38. A disabled tractor trailer's got the right two lanes blocked. Left lanes are getting by. 287 northbound, a bit heavy. Exit 2 to exit 3. Construction is taking out two lanes there. And through Keyport, about a 10-minute jam on 35 northbound Broadway up to Cliffwood Avenue. That's with construction. Just one lane is getting by. Tap of the brakes on the Parkway southbound approaching exit 105. Construction there is in the right lane. And good news in Pensauken, Route 130 northbound at Browning Road. A crash there has been cleared. Traffic starting to move freely once again. Leaving New Jersey on the Commodore Barry and the Waltman Bridges into PA, you've got construction on both up to about a 5-minute delay. For the GWB, we're looking at about a 15 to 20 minute delay upper and lower level. Lincoln Tunnel's about a 10 minute delay. Holland Tunnel's clear coming in from either approach. Next report, 15 minutes. I'm Brandon Joseph on New Jersey 101.5.
25: New Jersey 101.5 instant weather. Today's thunderstorm chance is limited, although we do have a hot and juicy atmosphere. There's no big spark to start widespread storm initiation. So just some isolated stuff today. Most of the state will stay dry. Tomorrow might be a little more impactful in terms of the storms. Now, it is hot and humid today with highs around 90. The heat index well in the 90s. We've got blazing sunshine along with that chance of an isolated late day storm. Tonight's going to be steamy. Lows only fall into the mid-70s. Another scorcher tomorrow. Highs lower 90s with sun and clouds. Watch for scattered strong thunderstorms late day. And the weekend, the heat wave continues. Highs will be in the 90s both days. Humidity may dial back just a little bit on Sunday. I'm Chief Meteorologist Dan Zara.
10: 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In Brigantine, 84. Flemington, 87. Colts Neck, 89 degrees. Next update hits at 1:30. 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
19: So did you see the viral video of the TV anchor who fell asleep while she was on the air?
0: Yes, I
19: did. It's like all over the place. Yeah. So we're going to be talking about the weird place that, you know, you were tired. You fell asleep.
0: Schedule is crazy.
19: Schedules are crazy. This poor anchor wakes up at like 1:30 in the morning. She has a newborn, so she fell asleep on the air. We're going to talk about that more and the weird place that you may have fallen asleep. 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
0: New Jersey chat time 109. Hey, it's New Jersey. We're all tired. None of us get enough sleep. None of us have a schedule where we could ever relax. So it's not surprising to us that we want to doze off or nod off at the worst times because we're tired.
19: We're tired. So this was not in New Jersey, but I just love the fact that she's embracing this and that she has gotten a lot of love, because of course we're going to give her a lot of love in this situation. She has a young child, a baby. She's a morning news anchor, and she fell asleep when she tossed it over to a reporter out in the field.
0: So it was like with the latest. Here's Sally.
19: Yes.
0: And then they throw it to Sally, and when Sally is ready to have a conversation with her, her head's down, and she nodded out.
19: She's
0: sleeping.
19: She's sleeping, and she looked beautiful, right?
0: Yeah.
19: Like she was just like, listen, I'm going to take a little nap right here. Didn't mean to do it, but she was exhausted. I guess it says here that from exhaustion, from caring for her teething 8-month-old daughter.
0: Yeah,
19: and then I think she wakes up at like 1:30 in the morning to go to work.
0: So she's doing all of that life, you know, and of course she's tired.
19: But you know? How funny. I mean, and the fact that it's gone viral and the fact that she's gotten a lot of love and that she can embrace this. She was on the Today Show. Like, she's been all over the place now.
0: She jumped out in front of it and she was like, yeah, okay, it happens.
19: Yeah,
0: We're human.
19: Whatever. I mean, it is what it is. But it just got us thinking about, you know, the time you fell asleep at, I want to say, an inappropriate time when you're not supposed to be sleeping, but you nodded off. And it happens. And, you know, obviously, not while driving. You would never want that to happen while driving.
0: Not.
19: But as busy as you mentioned, schedules in New Jersey and bumper to bumper traffic. And sometimes you're just driving and you're so exhausted that you really have to force yourself to stay awake.
0: Right.
19: Which is extremely dangerous. But the time maybe at your kid's recital. Maybe you fell asleep or
0: at a game
19: or a funeral or, you know, somewhere that you weren't supposed to fall asleep.
0: Second quarter of your kid's basketball game.
19: Yes. And you nod it off and you're like, ooh. And then you come to and you're like, oh, no, I wasn't sleeping.
0: Right. But
19: I'm awake.
0: But you cannot say what happened in the last four plays. It happened to me once on a Zoom meeting.
19: No.
0: It was a work Zoom meeting.
19: You always have your camera on. You're a camera on Zoom person.
0: Did you say ew?
19: Yeah, because I'm a camera off person.
0: But ew?
19: Not ew because of looks. I mean, ew, that you do that.
0: Well, no, I wasn't even thinking about looks, but now I am.
19: No, I wasn't even thinking that. This just got awkward fast.
0: Yeah. This was a meeting. This was when I was waking up and doing a morning show. Mm-hmm. This was during when we were doing the morning show, actually.
19: Wait, was I on the Zoom call?
0: You probably were, but you're a camera off person, and you were probably sleeping too. And you
19: probably was not paying attention.
0: I had the camera on. And I was, the funny thing was, I was sitting in a chair. I was at home because it was the opposite part of the day. It was like 2:00 in the afternoon. So it was like, I already left work 2 hours ago.
19: Yes.
0: And here I am at home and there's this Zoom meeting and there's a million people on it. And I'm holding my phone. I'm not using a laptop. I'm holding my phone in front of me, sitting in my reclining chair. And I made the mistake of going back on the reclining chair. So I was like just relaxing, you know? And in the middle of the meeting with the camera on, the phone slid. My arm went down.
19: Stop.
0: The phone slid and it landed on the ground and I nodded off. So it wasn't just that now my phone was showing the rug because that's all you could see was the darkness of the rug, but it stayed that way for like 2 minutes.
19: Stop. I was definitely on this call. And don't they record these calls?
0: I think but I think it looked like afterwards that I had just, there was something wrong with the camera.
19: But what if you were snoring? I mean, the volume is still there.
0: No,
19: sure.
0: No, the microphone was off.
19: Right. You have the microphone off.
0: So I kind of got away with it because had it landed face up, it would have been my ceiling for like 2 minutes.
19: Or if it like landed on an angle and next thing you know, you see you reclining. Sound right. Asleep. That would have been hysterical.
0: Yeah. Yeah.
19: That's what I told you. Never have the camera on. If you have the option. See, when we do Zoom meetings, nobody says camera's on.
0: No.
19: So I just assume, okay, then I can have my camera off. So there's like half of the company has their cameras off. Half of the company, I would say, has their camera on.
0: Right.
19: I am a camera off gal. You are a camera on guy.
0: No. I'm sorry. I'm a camera on guy.
19: Because it's like, ew, why do you do that? Turn it off. It makes us all look bad because then you know what they're going to do. They're going to be like, everybody put your cameras on. Lou Russo has his camera on. Michelle Polenzi, you should put your camera on too.
0: I'm a solid employee. No, I never do it again. I've never done it again. Cameras off all the time now because I don't ever want that to happen.
19: Asleep.
0: Again.
19: I love that story. All right. 1-800-283-101.5. Describe a time you fell asleep at an inappropriate time when you weren't supposed to. Was it on a Zoom call like that or anywhere else that you were like, oh, and then you try to play it off.
0: Yeah, well, of course you do.
19: You never want to admit it.
0: Isn't there something amazing about the fact that you will never admit you were sleeping? You always immediately have an excuse. Oh, no, I heard you. No, I saw it. Like if you're watching TV or something like
19: and
0: that.
19: I mean, it's so dangerous. And if you do have a story, though, if you were driving, I do remember one time, like somebody in front of me just kind of swerved. It just started drifting. It was drifting. And then it was the, you know, immediate like turn the wheel back to get into the lane. And I was like, oh, he is.
0: That's scary.
19: That is extremely scary. 100%. So I was like, stayed back because that happens. And you set it up perfectly where people are working crazy hours, right. Weird shifts.
0: Yeah, we're all trying to tired, do too much. We're doing too much.
19: Going from one thing to the next thing. And maybe you caught yourself in a situation like that where you were like immediately woke up, but you feel like for just like a split second, you may have dozed off. How scary of a situation that was.
0: What makes you want to change your schedule?
19: 1-800-283-101.5. We want to hear your stories.
0: All right. So let's go to Kathy in Edison. You fell asleep in a strange spot, huh, Kathy?
6: I sure did. My God, I was mortified. So were my kids. And well, my husband wasn't. He just said, okay, she was tired. Let's go. Anyway, we went to Italy with two of our children. And so we were in Rome and we went to the Vatican Museum, and which on the way through, and you're trying to find the Sistine Chapel, it's up and down stairs and it's like secret passageways and everything. So we get in there and I had wanted to see this my whole life. We get into the Sistine Chapel, and I was so exhausted. I leaned against a wall and a ledge, and I fell asleep.
0: You conked out at the Sistine Chapel.
19: You're like, I've been waiting my whole life to be here.
6: Yeah, but I don't know if it was for a couple of seconds or like a minute, but the kids are saying, oh, my God, Ma, wake up. For God's sake, people are looking at you.
0: I mean, literally, for God's sake.
19: Yeah, right.
0: You're at the Sistine Chapel.
19: That is the worst feeling, too, when you don't know.
6: My husband said, oh, so she's tired. What's next? So on we go.
0: Oh, there you go. You know what, though, Kathy? You fell asleep at a place with the best built-in excuse. You weren't sleeping. You were praying.
19: You were praying.
6: I would. Thank you.
0: There you go.
19: A long, long prayer.
6: It was the best.
19: It is a weird feeling when you don't know how long you were out for. It could be 30 seconds. Right. It could be 10 minutes.
0: You don't know if it's the next
19: morning.
0: You could
19: be on the bus and you missed your stop and you're just circling around and around. Like, you have no clue. But I love the fact that your husband was a good, he was like, oh, it's fine. No big deal. But
0: very supportive.
19: Kids are like, Mom. Kids are embarrassed about anything. Kathy, thanks so much for calling in. Mom. I can just picture it. That's embarrassing.
0: You just don't. I think there's a no snoring rule at the Sistine Chapel. I'm pretty sure.
19: It's
0: got to be a sign somewhere.
19: I love when somebody snores, though, and then it wakes them up. They're like, and then they wake up in such a panic.
0: With that little laugh, like, whoa.
19: They look around, like on a plane.
0: Who
19: did
0: that?
19: Was that me? Oh, no. How bad was it? Was I really snoring for a long time? 1-800-283-101.5. The time you fell asleep when you probably shouldn't have, whether it was a Zoom call, wherever it was, Sistine Chapel. We want to hear your stories. 1-800-283-101.5. 118, here's New Jersey Fast Traffic.
24: Couple of slow spots on Route 80. 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It's eastbound Route 80. You're a little bit heavy. Exit 34 into exit 35. Construction set up. They're taking out the left lane because of it. And then Route 80 eastbound a bit heavy at exit 38 with a disabled tractor trailer. Left two lanes are blocked because of it. Heavy but getting better on 287 northbound as you approach exit 3. Earlier road work is being cleared. All lanes are opening up. Through Keyport, 35 northbound, that jams from Broadway to Cliffwood Avenue with construction. Only one lane's getting by, and you'll tap on the brakes on the Parkway southbound, exit 109 to exit 105 with construction in the right lane. Also starting to see some volume build on 42 southbound as you go from the Walt Whitman Bridge down to 295. Leaving New Jersey, Ben Franklin Bridge, a 15-minute delay into Pennsylvania. Looks like that's tying into delays on the Vine Expressway through Philly. Commodore Barry, Walt Whitman Bridges into PA, delays of about 5 minutes through construction. For the GWB, we're looking at 15 to 20-minute delays upper and lower level. Lincoln Tunnel's 5 to 10. Holland Tunnel, that's clear from either approach. 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Next report in 15 minutes from the All-American Auto Group Traffic Desk. 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
25: New Jersey 101.5 instant weather. A heat advisory is now in effect for most of New Jersey that goes all the way until Saturday evening and will likely be extended. It's just a formal heads up that this heat and humidity could be hazardous if you don't take care of yourself. We're looking at high temperatures today around 90 degrees. The heat index potentially in the upper 90s with mostly sunny skies and a chance of an isolated late day thunderstorm. Tonight mainly clear and steamy. Lows only fall to the mid 70s and we're right back in the lower 90s tomorrow with sun and clouds. Better chance for scattered thunderstorms late day tomorrow. I'm Chief Meteorologist Dan Zarrow.
19: All right, thank you, Dan. Surf City, 83 degrees. In Mahwah, it's 86. Piscataway, 89. Fast traffic and instant weather every 15 minutes on New Jersey 101.5.
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10: So this TV reporter fell asleep. After throwing it to the reporter, the reporter comes back to her. She's at the desk. And she has fallen asleep. And we find out later she's got a young child teething. We're very supportive of it. But it started thinking about all the times we in New Jersey, because of our crazy busy schedules, have either fallen asleep or almost fallen asleep at a bad time or in a bad place.
11: And if it's ever happened to you, let us know at 1-800-283-101.5. And I'm just laughing at this viral video because she's gorgeous. Yeah. And if I were to fall asleep, my mouth would be like my mouth would be open. I'd be drooling.
10: You're an ugly sleeper.
11: Snoring like a total mess. Right. And she's just like so peaceful.
10: Exactly.
11: Her eyes are closed.
10: It looks like she's taking a publicity shot, except her eyes are closed.
11: It does. Right? I mean, everyone else, we'd all be like, it would be terrible.
10: Because she's not Jersey sleeping.
11: Yeah.
10: We Jersey sleep.
11: Did anybody ever take a picture of you while you're sleeping? Because my husband always drives. And it's this joke that I fall, as soon as I get in the car, I fall asleep. I'm the passenger.
10: Mm-hmm.
11: So he's driving, I'm sleeping. And he always takes a picture of me sleeping in the car.
10: And you feel like you never look great in those photos?
11: I look dead. I look terrible. It's like, ew. Like, how do you look over and see that? It's so bad. It's really bad.
10: I bet he doesn't feel that way.
11: Oh, please.
10: Come
11: on. Oh, I'm sure he's like, oh, not your best angle.
10: You think he's showing that photo to his friends?
11: I'm sure. Barb in Burlington, you're on New Jersey 101.5.
12: Hi.
10: Hey, so tell us, did you fall asleep in a bad spot?
12: I did not, but I was listening to you a few minutes ago.

0: when Michelle said someone in front of her on the highway was probably falling asleep.
1: Yeah.
0: So last year in November, that happened to me. 8 o'clock on a Sunday morning, I was going to the grocery store. It wasn't any weather. There wasn't any weather. And I was in the slow lane of a two-lane road, and this woman ended up being a woman in front of me. I was, you know, behind her, but she seemed to start going drifting over off of the shoulder, the white line. And I was like, huh, this is weird. So I backed off. Like, I took my foot off the gas, and I just thought, oh, she'll correct herself. Well, she really wasn't correcting herself. And next thing you know, and wow. I would have never, ever imagined this to happen. It happened so fast that she veered off and hit a pole.
2: Oh, no.
0: And, yeah, and then she bounced around right in front of me. And I was probably going like 45, it's 50-mile-per-hour road, but after I had backed off some, I was probably going around 45, and I slammed on my brakes because she hit the pole and bounced back in front of me and landed facing me in the middle of the road, and I just came to a screeching halt. I thought I hit her just because it happened so fast. I just put it in park. Got out, walked to the side of the road. My whole body was shaking so bad.
1: That is horrible.
0: Right, but luckily she got out. Like, she wasn't injured where she walked. But she was in such a daze. I don't know whether she fell asleep. I don't know. It just was the worst feeling ever. And do you know, I just passed that not too long ago.
1: Oh, geez.
0: Waiting on hold. And they have still not repaired that pole. And it's PTSD every time I pass it. I'm like, thinking of it, it was the worst feeling ever that I experienced.
1: It's like, just pull over, close your eyes for a couple minutes, then go back on your way.
2: But if you weren't such a cautious driver, Barbie, it could have been a lot worse for you.
1: She sensed it. Like, she knew. She started to swerve.
0: Oh, that's what the police said. They said, if you were not paying attention, this would have been very bad.
2: Yes.
1: Yeah.
2: Oh,
0: thank God I was.
1: Yeah, thank God is right. Barb, thanks so much for sharing. Mm. What they say, you try rolling down your window, you try, blasting the music, blasting the radio, cold air, whatever it is.
2: But once you feel it, you got to try to get some where safe, pull over,
1: exactly,
2: and just rest for a second.
1: And then resume. Yeah.
2: All right, let's go to Tom. Tom in Pennsylvania. Where'd you fall asleep, Tom?
3: You ready to laugh?
1: Where was
3: so,
1: it?
3: I worked at the Toll Plaza as a toll taker, and it was midnight shift, and I didn't get a lot of sleep. And we had stools inside there, but I was literally standing up and put my hand over my head, and I dozed off, like just dozed off completely.
2: Standing up in the toll plaza.
1: I find that amazing that you could fall asleep standing up.
3: That's what the person that came in, he blew his horn, scared the daylights out of me. He's like, were you really sleeping in there? I'm like, dude, I said, I'm so sorry. I apologize.
2: Tom, I have to know, did you let him go for free? Did you let him through?
3: No, I had to take his toll.
1: He had a job to do.
2: Ah, true. Okay.
3: Yeah, exactly. But like I said, you can't make it up. It was really, it was crazy, night shift, and I just conked out.
2: That's if you could fall asleep standing
1: you're
2: up
1: tired.
2: We're on a highway, you're tired.
1: You are exhausted. Yep. Exhausted. Oh. If that's the case.
2: That's crazy.
1: I love how they're like,
3: at least I was safe. If I fall, I'm gonna bang my head on the side or whatever, or fall down on the ground.
2: That's true.
3: As far as it's gonna go.
2: Yeah, that's true.
1: That is true.
2: That's
1: Tom,
2: a great story.
1: Crazy. I could just picture a Jersey driver. Like, I don't have time for your nap. Like, yeah, let's go.
2: Yeah, please.
1: Like, would you pull up and be like, oh, he's sleeping. Like, maybe I should just
2: zip right through.
1: Good morning. Excuse me. Can you wake up? You'd go. I was just thinking they would have the thing that goes
2: save
1: down.
2: Save myself a toll. Yeah, they probably did. Otherwise, somebody probably would have
1: through. Gone right through, for sure. But Jersey, they're like, wake up. There's no patience.
2: Come on, buddy.
1: 1-800-283-101.5. We have a lot of great calls on the board right now. We'll get to Walter and Jan. Hang on. The news is coming up now.
4: It's 1:30. I'm Rick Rickman with your New Jersey 101.5 News Flash. The rat problem in Beechwood may be getting worse. Nearly 30 sightings have been reported to a new online Beechwood Rat Sightings Tracker created by a user on Google Maps. Last week, local officials told residents to securely store trash and call the health department with any sightings. Assemblywoman Ara Dunn of Morris County says her district saw expensive and frustrating hardship last year when sinkholes opened up along Route 80. She says not enough is known about these vacant mines beneath highways.
5: Really, the information is not comprehensive, and it doesn't give us the picture that we need to move forward to really be in a position that this never happens again, that we prevent these emergencies.
4: The proposed reclamation plan calls for a comprehensive mapping of all abandoned mines in the state. A 73-year-old New Jersey woman needed rescue during a hike in New England on Wednesday. New Hampshire Fish and Game said the woman from Newark was hurt on day two of a three-day hike through the Appalachian Mountains. She was carried 3.5 miles off the trail and then taken to a hospital. And that's your New Jersey 101.5 Newsflash. Here's Fast Traffic.
6: A bit busy out there on the Garden State roads. 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We'll start Route 80 eastbound. You're a bit heavy. Exit 34 into exit 35. Construction there has the left lane blocked. Careful in Avenel. Routes 1 and 9 southbound now jamming into Avenel Street. A 10-minute delay because of a crash. You'll find the left lane blocked. Through Keyport, 35 northbound. That's jamming from Broadway and Cliffwood Avenue with construction. Just one lane gets by. And in Toms River, 37 eastbound. Pretty heavy approaching Hooper Avenue. A disabled vehicle has popped up there. The right lane is blocked. Tap of the brakes on the Parkway southbound exit 109 to 105. Construction set up in the right lane. And it's pretty heavy already on 42 southbound from the Walt Whitman Bridge down to 295. Leaving New Jersey into Pennsylvania, the Ben Franklin, the Commodore Barry, the Walt Whitman Bridges all seeing about 5-minute delays. For the GWB, it's 10 to 15 minutes upper and lower level. Lincoln Tunnel's about 5 to 10. Holland Tunnel, that's clear from either approach. 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Next report in 15 minutes. 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
7: New Jersey 101.5 instant weather. It's not just humid, it's really humid. And I think the next 3 days, today, tomorrow, Saturday, will be the most uncomfortable stretch of this entire heat wave because of that horrendous humidity. High temperatures make it to around 90 degrees. Okay, that's hot. But then you factor in the humidity, you get the heat index into the upper 90s. So we're sweating. Stay cool, stay hydrated out there. Mostly sunny skies with a chance of an isolated late day thunderstorm. Most of New Jersey should stay storm-free today. Steamy tonight, lows in the mid-70s. We're right back in the lower 90s tomorrow. Another hot and humid day with sun and clouds. Better chance for strong thunderstorms will be late day tomorrow. I'm Chief Meteorologist Dan Zarro.
4: 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In Stone Harbor, 86, Hoboken, 87, Lakewood, 90 degrees. 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
12: Yes, sir, but wouldn't two thumbs-up be better?
10: You're making this more complicated than it really needs to be.
12: But two thumbs-up is, you know, twice the thumbs up, right? So,
10: Jenkins, when people see our trucks, they see our guy giving a proud single thumbs up. Job well done. So that's exactly the seal of approval we're looking for.
12: Yeah, but there's another picture of the guy on the other side of the truck, so you could argue that's two thumbs up.
10: Jenkins, any number of thumbs up, starting with one, will make me happy. You got it?
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1: Oh, that time you fell asleep and you weren't supposed to fall asleep at that time.
2: Weird place.
1: Weird place. Happened to a TV anchor working the morning shift and she fell asleep while she was on the air. But she's embracing it and she's getting a lot of love.
2: She has a good attitude about it.
1: Exactly.
2: Because, you know, it could happen to anyone. And she has a little kid. And the kid
1: was tired.
2: Teething. The baby's teething.
1: And listen, you fell asleep on a Zoom call.
2: I fell asleep.
1: With the camera on.
2: Yes.
1: Next thing you know, you're reclining and you fall asleep. By the way, I got to get a copy of that because you know there's one out there because they record them.
2: I fell asleep enough where my phone fell out of my hand and with the camera on. Thank goodness it landed face down. So it was just darkness. Like as if my camera
1: wanted it to land up and like have you in the background where you're just out. But you're right. Like we worked the morning show and I was on that call.
2: You were.
1: And
2: on
1: I
2: that
1: didn't
2: call.
1: See it because you know I wasn't paying attention.
2: It just looked like I turned. Thank goodness.
1: I'm kidding. I was. Yeah. For anyone listening right now, 100% I was paying attention.
2: We all know you didn't have that camera on because you were doing the dishes.
1: No.
2: You were tuning up the car.
1: I was taking notes, Lou. Unlike you, yes. Sleeping. Jan and Rockaway, you're on New Jersey 101.5.
19: Hi, guys.
2: Hi.
19: Good talking to you.
2: You too. Where'd you fall asleep?
19: Oh, my God. Well, first of all, I'm a diabetic, so the way this illness works with me is I'll be driving or shopping, and I'll just get really, really tired. And usually I'm in the car. Usually I'm pulling in or pulling out. But this just happened last night. I was in Rockaway, of course, at the TJ Maxx over here off of 46, and I just closed my eyes for a minute. I had every intention of going in and doing some shopping. And I just said, wow, I'm really tired. I closed my eyes. The next thing I know, I don't know if somebody called or, but I had three police cars surrounding me.
2: What?
19: And they were tapping on the window. And, I was in a daze. So I got my windows down and they were like, are you okay? And they were so kind. And it's throughout the day with Rockaway Township Police Department. They were so kind to me. First, I got nervous. I'm like, three police cars.
1: Yeah, what did
19: but
1: you do?
19: They were really concerned, and I explained to them that I'm a diabetic, and it's called crash and burn. You know, sometimes your sugar will run low, or you need something to drink, and it happens like once a week. It happens to me, and I have to commend these officers. They were so kind to me. A week before it happened. In another part of Rockaway, the borough, and unfortunately, they weren't very nice to me. So I so appreciated the way they were last night. But and again, I think it might be the illness that I have, and I do take insulin for it and metformin. But
1: Yeah, you got to be careful because both times you were not actually driving. You were parked, right?
19: Well, I'll be honest with you. You'll feel it happening. You'll feel it come over you.
1: You got to be careful.
2: Get off the road.
19: I understand that. But again, at least once a week, and for honestly, for no reason, it sometimes makes.
1: But
19: no
1: when
19: sense,
1: you say but, that you haven't, like, when it, you feel it come over you, do you have enough time to pull over? I mean, God forbid you are driving.
19: Yes.
1: Oh, you do.
19: Yeah, okay. It's almost like you've worked. You know, you've worked a 12-hour day or 14-hour day. I mean, I've had jobs where you were exhausted at the end of the shift, but. Yeah.
2: Right.
1: I have had to pull over. Like when we, Jan, thanks so much for telling us that story. When we were working the morning show and I had an hour commute, in the beginning, there were times where I pulled over.
2: Before I was used to it, I just
1: was like, oh, like driving on Route 70, it's one lane each direction through the Pine Barrens and it was so boring. And I just had to pull over into like a little development.
2: You were smart for doing that.
1: And just
2: though,
1: like for 5 minutes, when we did that, I could sleep anywhere. I could close my eyes for 5 minutes and then feel like a new person when I woke up.
2: Sometimes during the show, even.
1: I mean, all the time. So,
2: you missed some of my best jokes over the years.
1: I'm like, Lou, keep talking. I don't even know what you're saying, but keep going because I'm going to take a nap.
2: That's right. All right, let's go to Walter in Jackson. Where'd you fall asleep, Walter?
20: Oh, it was at the Brendan Byrne Arena about 30 years ago at a Neil Diamond concert.
2: Oh, was it during Forever in Blue Jeans?
20: No, actually, it was. I didn't see much of it. All I know is my wife gave me a shot in the arm for the encore, and he was singing Cracklin' Rosie. And that's all I remember. It was August, and I was out in the middle of a field pouring concrete on a Friday afternoon. It was when Neil Diamond, they used to have theater in the round. So I went home, took a shower, drove all the way out to the Meadowlands for medicine. Sat down in a nice, cool arena, and that's all it took.
2: I was out
20: like a light.
2: Yeah.
20: And then all I remember was Cracklin' Rosie.
2: The encore. That's all you saw.
20: That's all I saw. And my wife, she won't let me live it down.
1: You can't fight it. You're right. It's like so nice and cold in there, and you're relaxed, and you're comfortable. You're listening to music. You can't fight it. It's like you just got to surrender.
2: And after a long day and the heat.
20: Of what I saw, he was very good.
1: The one song.
2: I don't know. That's a suspect review, Walter. You only saw got one song in, right?
1: Yeah. Let's go to Sandy in Riverside, who fell asleep at work. Tell us.
21: Well, hopefully you're in a nice cold place right now.
2: Yeah, are you in a hot place right now?
21: No, I'm in my car and it's like a neat locker right now.
2: Nice. Okay.
21: I have the air conditioning and everything. All right, so I took a job. My first job was getting divorced at the Taj Mahal, and I bid for the night shift, the graveyard shift. And which is a really hard shift to work when you're not used to those hours. Right. And I used to talk to the security guards. I'm like, how do you get used to this? And I'd sit in a booth and literally in 3 minutes fall asleep. it's just not the norm of people.
2: Right. It's not natural.
21: No, it's not. You feel like a vampire. You really do. And I tried it. It worked out for me with my system with my girls because it freed me up for the days to go to all their activities.
1: Right. It sounds great. Right. It sounds great on paper, especially your mom. You could be home and be there during
2: freeze
1: all the activities,
2: up.
1: But you are exhausted.
21: Yeah. But when you're only sleeping like an hour or two in a day, that doesn't complete your body. And then I finally left that job, which I'm sorry I did because it was a really, really, really good job. But, I went to a job that was more conformable. You know, they gave me a very, lucrative schedule that I could work days or nights and things like that. But,
1: yeah, it worked better.
21: Yeah,
1: you didn't fall asleep during that shift.
21: No. I was literally sit in the booth and I would talk to these security guards that have been doing this for years. And I'm like, how do you do it? And they even told me that it took them like 2 or 3 years to get used to it.
2: Yeah, it's hard. Yeah. I mean, even when I did mornings, I was up at 3:45 for over 25 years. And I will tell you the first second of waking up, I never got used to like the alarm going on and just never got used to it. And I, like you, Michelle, when you did I could fall asleep anywhere at any time.
1: Because
2: your body doesn't like it.
1: No, it like rejects it. Sandy, thanks so much. Yeah, anywhere, anytime. I'm like, I just need a minute. It's so bad. Right. It's so bad. Just a minute. Because when you go into that like 30 minutes to an hour, then I'm dead.
2: Yeah, it's too long.
1: I'm dead for the rest of the day.
2: When I was that tired, I either got the power nap. If I went past the power nap, I was ruined for the day.
1: Ruined. I don't know. What's the amount of time? Let me look that up.
2: I could go 15, 20 minutes. If it was longer than that,
1: I think that's what it is. That's the recommended time. Like only 10 minutes you're supposed to take for a nap.
2: Because at that point, your body's like, okay, if you're sleeping, let's sleep. Let's sleep. Short naps,
1: 10 to 20 minutes, they say that's a quick energy boost. 90 minutes if you need a full mental reset. But if I'm sleeping for 90 minutes, I'm not waking up.
2: And if you can do that during a boring part of a Zoom meeting, you've had a perfect day.
1: That is good. Yes. You could squeeze that in during a Zoom meeting. You're like, check it off my list.
2: That is what we call multitasking right there. All right. We're taking your calls. 1-800-283-101.5. The weirdest, strangest places you've ever fallen asleep. It is 1:48 now, and it's time for New Jersey Fast Traffic.
0: Some crashes, some construction out there on the Garden State roads. This report sponsored by the New Jersey Department of Health. We'll start with some construction. Route 80 eastbound. You're still heavy exit 35 to exit 37 with construction taking out the left lane. Now we got a slow moving crew on 287. The northbound side's heavy exit 10 and exit 13. Right lane is blocked by that crew. Be careful. There's a disabled vehicle on the turnpike southbound. It's in the western spur between exit 15W and 15E. You're going to find the right lane blocked. And we're dealing with a crash in Avenel, routes 1 and 9 southbound, jamming into Avenel Street. The left lane there is blocked. 35 northbound through Keyport, all jammed up. Broadway to Cliffwood Avenue with construction. Just one lane is getting by. And we're pretty heavy with volume on 42 southbound, coming off the Walt Whitman Bridge down to 295. Leaving New Jersey, the Walt Whitman Bridge into PA, about a 5-minute delay there. That is through construction. For the GWB, we are looking at delays of about 15 to 20 minutes, upper and lower level. Lincoln Tunnel is 5 to 10. Holland Tunnel, that's clear from either approach. 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Next report in 15 minutes from the All-American Auto Group Traffic Desk. I'm Brendan Joseph on New Jersey 101.5.
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7: New Jersey 101.5 instant weather. A heat advisory is now in effect for most of New Jersey that goes all the way until Saturday evening and will likely be extended. It's just a formal heads up that this heat and humidity could be hazardous if you don't take care of yourself. We're looking at high temperatures today around 90 degrees. The heat index potentially in the upper 90s with mostly sunny skies and a chance of an isolated late day thunderstorm. Tonight, mainly clear and steamy. Lows only fall to the mid 70s and we're right back in the lower 90s tomorrow with sun and clouds. Better chance for scattered thunderstorms late day tomorrow. I'm Chief Meteorologist Dan Zarrow.
1: In Brigantine, 83 degrees. In Flemington, it's 85. Colts Neck, it's 90. Fast traffic and instant weather every 15 minutes on New Jersey 101.5.
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7: How about falling asleep at your desk? Regional supervisor woke me up. Once getting my teeth cleaned and twice getting my nails done. Someone wrote in.
8: You know what? The nails done, you've earned that.
7: I fell asleep at the dentist and people would be like, how could you fall asleep at the dentist? Like with those, the drills. Right. I'm like, I was just out. When you do certain shifts, like it doesn't matter where you are. You're just so tired.
9: I wouldn't fall asleep at the dentist because for some reason I've never taken a dental course in my life, but I feel like I need to know what's going on.
7: Do you?
9: I need to know.
7: I'm like, oh.
9: You want out?
7: I'll tune out.
9: Okay.
7: I'm like, I'm done. Wake me up when this is over.
9: If you could do that, that's really good.
7: Yeah, dentist doesn't, I know it bothers a lot of people, but it doesn't bother me. Yeah. Unless I'm getting like a root canal.
9: I'm pretty awake at the dentist.
7: Then I'm a nervous wreck. Let's go to James in Port Reading. Where did you fall asleep, my friend?
10: I fell asleep on a plane heading to the drop zone in Panama while I was in the Army in 1985.
9: So you were you're about to jump out of the plane.
10: Yes, we flew from Fort Bragg all the way down to Panama, and I worked the day before, and I had duty that morning, that night, and they had me on the manifest to go fly to Panama, and I was just dead tired. And I didn't sleep on the plane ride down there, but when we stood up and he opened up the door, the warm air came in, and it just knocked me out. And while I was standing up, I had my static line hooked up, and I just fell asleep.
7: Stop.
10: And when a green light came on, the guy behind me just banged my helmet and woke me up. And I just jumped out the door.
7: And when you're jumping, like you're that. Jumping by yourself, right? You're not with somebody.
10: No. These are just a static line. You have a line inside the plane, and it's hooked up to a cable inside the plane.
7: Okay.
10: And as you fall out of the plane, it opens the parachute with that cable. So...
7: Wait, so did you, how much time from when you woke up to when you were actually, like, out of the plane?
10: About 10 seconds. I was on the ground, like, out there.

0: it was a low jump, and I was on the drop zone in Gatun drop zone in Fort Sherman, Panama, just like that. That kind of woke me up.
1: A little bit of a tense situation right there. Wow. You have to be super tired, right? I mean, obviously.
0: Yeah, I mean, like I said, I had duty the day before. I worked my shift, then I had fire guard that night. It gave me like about 15, 20 minutes to get my stuff together. And, you know, the process takes a whole day getting ready to jump. Huh. It's a big rigmarole.
2: But then to have the wherewithal to be like, this, now I got to...
1: All the training, I guess, right?
2: Yes, I guess.
1: Spring right into action.
2: To just like totally switch gears. And next thing you know, spring into action like that. That's
0: and that name stuck. They called me sleepy for years.
2: Well, thank you so much for your service.
1: 100%.
2: Oh, sleepy for years. You can't let that go?
1: I mean, we've all
2: been. Come on, can't we let that go?
1: Listen, James, if you feel better, we've all been sleepy for years. Yes. You just got the nickname, right?
2: That's true.
1: That's amazing.
2: Let's go to Allentown and Jack, who has a story.
1: Hi, Jack.
3: Hey, guys. Thanks for taking my call. Thank you. I actually have two instances. The first one, many years ago when I was in college, I was working for a large company in New York, took the train in and out every day, taking the bus to my office. And it was a day like today. It was like 90-some degrees. And the back seat of the bus in New York City is over the engine. I think you could fry an egg on those things. Mm. And I guess I didn't get much sleep the night before. I fell asleep on that hot seat in the back of the bus. And my aunt and my cousin, when the bus went around the corner, my aunt and my cousin saw me slump over, and everybody on the bus just started laughing because I fell asleep on this hot seat in the back of the bus. That was one. Another time I was actually scuba diving, and I was coming up from a deep dive, and I stopped for a decompression time, and I fell asleep underwater. And my buddy, I was just resting there, relaxing, and closed my eyes and went to sleep. My buddy actually had to shake my arm to wake me up.
1: Underwater?
3: Yeah, I did. It was so peaceful. It was so restful and peaceful. I was just hovering there, and I fell asleep. It was probably about 40 feet below the surface of the water.
1: Well, you found your comfy spot.
3: If your friend wasn't
2: there, you could have been sleeping. Then next thing you know, you're like, I can't breathe. Right. Like, you could run out of oxygen.
3: I still had a lot of air left. Okay. But yeah, he was, you know, by the time when we surfaced, he was just laughing at me.
1: He's like, were you really asleep?
3: He was like waving at me, you know, in front of my mask. Of course, I didn't see it because my eyes were closed.
2: You're like, I'm resting. Finally, like, give me some time. It's so quiet and peaceful under there, I bet. That's funny. Oh, my God. I've never heard of that.
1: Talk about being relaxed and tired.
2: Yeah, right? Jeez. All right. Quite the stories this hour.
1: Yeah, great. We really appreciated every one of them. All right. It is time for the news.
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5: It's 88 degrees at 2 o'clock. I'm Rick Rickman. New Jersey is among 12 states that have now reported cyber attacks against their water systems.
6: U.S. officials think the cyber attacks could be linked to Iran. Patrick Kelly, the chief security officer for Georgia-based Lyrica Security, is weighing in.
7: Right now, they're focusing on disruption, which is reduction of water pressure, but they haven't moved to actually poisoning water.
6: Homeland Security officials in New Jersey are confirming that two municipal water systems in the state were attacked and did go on manual controls, but they haven't said where. They told ABC News they don't want to cause panic because there was no disruption to the water supply. A federal investigation is continuing. I'm Sarah Lee Kessler.
5: After several days of searching, a longtime educator in Morris County has been found dead in a local park. Kevin Londergan of Parsippany was reported missing by his family on Sunday. The 49-year-old was a guidance counselor in the Parsippany Troy Hills School District for over a dozen years. On Tuesday evening, responders found Londergan's body in Summerhill Park in Madison, according to the Morris County prosecutor. A New Jersey community is trying to save its beloved kissing tree.
8: The state's top environmental agency telling NJ.com that the roughly 70-foot-tall copper beech tree in Westwood's Veterans Memorial Park is dying of a terminal fungus. Long considered a landmark for couples, the tree was planted in the park nearly 250 years ago. Since then, its bark has amassed carvings of couples' initials through the years. It's believed to be the state's tallest tree of its kind. Workers and community members are trying to extend the tree's life for as long as possible, and that includes putting up a fence to keep people from disrupting the tree's environment. I'm Liz Warner.
5: 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The complete New Jersey 101.5 forecast is coming up, and now New Jersey Fast Traffic.
9: Well, we've got a new closure in Jackson. It's New Prospect Road that shut down in both directions around the intersection of Bethel Church Road. That because of a crash. Crews are on the scene. You're going to be detoured around that. In Keyport, 35 northbound, that's jamming from Broadway into Cliffwood Avenue with construction. Just a single lane is getting by. Getting better in Avenel on routes 1 and 9 southbound approaching Avenel Street. The earlier crash there, that has been cleared. Got some heavy volume on 287 northbound from exit 9 up to exit 13. Slow moving crew has the right lane blocked. The left lanes are getting by. And on 42 southbound, just a lot of volume coming off the Walt Whitman Bridge heading down to 295. Leaving New Jersey, the Walt Whitman Bridge into PA, it's about a 5-minute delay through construction. One lane is blocked. For the GWB, we're looking at about a 20 to 30 minute delay now, upper and lower level. Lincoln Tunnel's about a 10 minute delay. Holland Tunnel, 5 minutes at most from either approach. Next report in 15 minutes. I'm Brendan Joseph on New Jersey 101.5.
10: New Jersey 101.5 instant weather. Temperatures are running 5 to 10 degrees above normal for early August here. Yes, it's supposed to be hot in the summer, but this is a bit unseasonable, especially when combined with that stifling humidity. Get used to it. Days and nights are going to stay uncomfortably hot until about Wednesday of next week. Still a chance of a pop-up thunderstorm as we approach sunset this evening, then steamy overnight. Lows fall into the mid-70s. That's not cool at all. And another scorcher tomorrow. Highs lower 90s, sun and clouds. Watch for scattered strong thunderstorms tomorrow, late afternoon through early evening. The heat wave continues this weekend. Saturday, partly sunny with a chance of a spot late day storm. Highs lower 90s, mostly sunny, 90 to 95 on Sunday, slightly less humid. From the Edison Heating and Cooling Weather Desk, I'm Chief Meteorologist Dan Zarro.
5: 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In Belmar, 88 degrees, High Point 85, Freehold 90. 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
8: New Jersey Chime Time is 2:10. It's Lou and Michelle. And what is this fashion thing you saw over the weekend? What's going on?
9: Everywhere I looked, I was at the marina and I saw 100 of them. And I was like, okay, at the marina, it's one thing. Then...
8: What are you laughing at? My face?
9: You just got a mouthful of microphone
8: that
9: right
8: was
9: there.
8: Gross.
9: You all right?
8: Yeah, I'm good, but that wasn't it. It's like need, stuck on my lipstick.
9: You need the first aid kit.
8: All right, go ahead.
9: Then I was at the boardwalk, and I saw the same thing.
8: What are
9: everywhere.
8: You seeing?
9: Crocs,
8: but
9: Michelle.
8: They've been around forever.
9: I know, but I never saw them in this. It was almost like when we first got the spotted lanternfly. You saw a couple of them, and then all of a sudden, they were everywhere.
8: Now you're seeing Crocs
9: I'm
8: everywhere?
9: I'm telling you, there were Crocs everywhere. Now, I'm not a Croc guy. I respect you for wearing them, but I'm not a Croc guy. I'm a Hey Dude guy.
8: Okay.
9: Like that's my shoe.
8: You're very big on my, the Hey Dudes.
9: Yeah, my shoe of choice. And I think they're summery, and I think that they're good.
8: So what are you asking?
9: But now I feel like I'm missing the wave that everybody's on with the Crocs, and I don't know if it's a fashion thing.
8: Well, the wave has been there for a long time. So the wave has been waving for a while now.
9: But this was
8: you're saying you're seeing an even more.
9: This wasn't like
8: Crocs.
9: A wave hello. This was like a wave at a baseball stadium.
8: Now, how old were the people wearing Crocs? Because I do have a very strong opinion on Crocs.
9: This is interesting. Well, it ranged from kids to adults.
8: So cute. Kids, teenagers, like I have teenagers, they all have Crocs.
9: 100%
8: okay. So we have a lot of Crocs in my house.
9: And that's great.
8: But I think there is an age cutoff when it comes to it. So you're saying it was like grown men wearing Crocs?
9: Grown men wearing Crocs. Some coordinated. In other words, the Crocs match the
8: shirt?

0: bathing suit and the shirt.
1: Oh, the bathing suit.
0: It was like an ensemble.
1: It
0: was a croc ensemble.
1: Right. Well, see, now it could be a little different because you're at the boat, you're at the beach. So that's like a different environment. But just Crocs in general, my general opinion on Crocs is that if you are like I said, a teenager, a little kid, early 20s, I'll even give you early 20s. After that, I feel like it's not that great of a look.
0: But you're
1: saying it's at the beach. And
0: you're putting an age restriction on the Crocs.
1: If you're my age or your age and you're going out to dinner wearing Crocs, I don't know if that's if that looks good. I mean, but who cares?
0: By the way, really,
1: who cares what I think?
0: We're both veteran adults. I'm a little more veteran than you.
1: I put us in different age categories. Did you see what I did?
0: What? That was crafty. I mean,
1: how did you notice I did that?
0: Did you think you were going to just suddenly let that go?
1: I did. I thought that you would never notice that I didn't put us in the same age category. I had separate age categories for the two of us.
0: That's diabolical of you.
1: I should have just said our age. I know.
0: I mean,
1: I should have.
0: What are we different by? You know, it's negligible.
1: Let's not get crazy.
0: I wanted to see how polite you were going to be right there.
1: Let's not get crazy. I don't know about that.
0: All right, but you're telling me an adult in a normal situation, not at the beach, not doing a summery thing.
1: Wearing Crocs?
0: Off limits. Mm. You just think that's an off?
1: I just don't think it's a good look. I just don't like that look. But
0: of course,
1: again,
0: medical professionals are exempt from this.
1: That is completely different. Yes. Completely different. Again, kids, teenagers, that's all they wear.
0: Right.
1: Sports mode and blah, blah, blah. Like, that's all they wear with the Crocs. Medicals, yes, they wear Crocs too. But I think there is an age cutoff when it comes to Crocs.
0: It might be true with other things too, age cutoff.
1: Let's ask at 1-800-283-101.5. So there's a couple questions here at play. Is it okay to wear Crocs out in public?
0: At any age.
1: At any age.
0: Even at my
1: 25
0: age.
1: And older. We'll go 25 and older. Can you wear Crocs out and about? Are they comfortable? I don't own a pair, so maybe I'm missing out.
0: That's true. Me either, so I'm not judging.
1: But I do wear my kids, like my sons, like if I'm going to get the mail, I don't find them very comfortable.
0: But that's not a commitment.
1: That's not a full commitment.
0: That's not a Croc commitment.
1: That's not like a full all day wearing Crocs on the boardwalk commitment. And then is there other fashion trends, clothes, shoes that you just don't understand? Okay. Like the Crocs, all of a sudden now everybody's wearing them. I mean, they have been again for years, but what made that shoe so popular?
0: So you're saying there's other fashion things that where you look up and you say that person shouldn't be wearing that.
1: Well, it's just like, how did that get so popular? Right? Like, how did shoes with holes in it get so popular that everyone's wearing them?
0: That's a great question.
1: You know?
0: Because I mean, it didn't catch me. But again, I've never owned them. So
1: all right, so you're asking if you should get a pair of Crocs.
0: Well, let's start there.
1: Let's start with that question. And if you embrace them and you love them and you think Lou needs to get, like, there's tie-dye Crocs. There's all sorts of colors. You wear, like, the bright color shorts.
0: Are Crocs... That was another shot. I feel like that was another shot.
1: No, that's not a shot.
0: You wear those
1: super loud shorts. You wear... orange, like cone
0: periwinkle.
1: Color, periwinkle shorts. You
0: Correct.
1: Wear almost like a cone.
0: Wear them proudly.
1: Orange shorts.
0: Yes.
1: So if you could get the orange Crocs to match the orange shorts, maybe that's a great fashion statement.
0: It's kind of a little, I don't want to match too much, but I see what you're saying. I'm open to it. I want to know. Let's go.
1: All right. Let us know.
0: Sell me on Crocs.
1: I just don't think you should get them.
0: I'm
1: being honest. I don't think you... should.
0: Okay.
1: But maybe I'm wrong. 1-800-283-101.5. Let's go to Danny in South Plainfield, who will find out if he is all in or all out when it comes to Crocs. Hi, Danny.
2: Hi, guys. How you doing?
0: Great. What do you think?
2: Well, listen, as far as age, I'm 72 years old, and I wear Crocs all the time. My grandsons turn me on to them. My one grandson is 19. The other one is 21. And they turn me on to them, and they order them for me online. The ones that I wear are lined, like lined with fur,
0: nice.
2: And they are so comfortable.
0: Yeah.
2: Oh, yeah, they are so comfortable. As far as colors, I don't know about tie-dye or orange, but the ones I have are black, and they're the best, man.
1: But do you wear them out in public, or do you wear them more like slippers?
2: No, I wear them out in public. I have a little part-time job. I work in the school during the year. I wear them to school. You know, as far as going out to eat with them, if I'm going to go to the diner and get a cheeseburger, I'll wear them there. But if I'm going to go someplace where, you know, I kind of have to get dressed up a little bit, I'm not going to wear them. But as far as, you know, wearing them every day, I'm your guy, man. I recommend them to anybody.
1: Yes, I'm going to put, obviously, Danny in the
0: Danny
1: yes
0: category. Danny is pro-croc, no doubt about it. Thank you, Danny.
1: He's pro-croc.
0: He's pro-croc.
1: He is pro-croc. I mean,
0: and that's adorable that it's like a bonding thing with his grandkids.
1: And he works in the school, so the teenagers all have the Crocs on, and then he has the Crocs on. I'm just saying, let me set this up another way.
0: Why? Because it's not going your way so far.
1: No, that's not why I'm setting it up this way. I'm putting this
0: to sway the vote.
1: Scenario out there.
0: Okay.
1: Ladies, hear me out. You show up on a first date.
0: Oh, wow.
1: Okay? And no, it's not like a super high-end restaurant, but it's not like McDonald's. Like middle of the road. You show up for this first date, and the guy is wearing Crocs. Are you like, what are you doing?
0: You dug into the bag of scenarios quickly on that one.
1: I wanted to throw it out there because I think most women are like, what are you doing?
0: You went just from regular, should you wear Crocs to, okay, this is a first date. You're feeling very judgy.
1: Because Dan was so cute. And the fact that it had to do with his grandkids, I get it.
0: You didn't like where it was going.
1: I just wanted to pivot. I played basketball. I like a little pivot. Okay?
0: That was a great move. That was a slick move.
1: 1-800-283-101.5. Your call's coming up. 218. Here's New Jersey Fast Traffic.
3: 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It's New Prospect Road that shut down at right around Bethel Church Road. This is in both directions. And because of a crash, you're going to be detoured around the scene. Through Keyport, a 10-minute jam on 35 northbound getting from Broadway to Cliffwood Avenue with construction. Only one lane is getting by. And it's a bit heavy on the Parkway southbound exit 145 to exit 143. Had a quick downpour pushing through there, and that slowed speeds down. 287 northbound, heavy between exits 10 and 13 with a slow-moving crew taking out the right lane. And just into the traffic desk, careful in Balmbrook, 22 eastbound. As you approach Mountain Avenue, DOT is cleaning up some debris in the right lane. Leaving New Jersey, the Walt Whitman Bridge into Pennsylvania, we've got about a 5-minute delay there. That is through construction. For the GWB, it's 15 minutes upper and lower level. Lincoln Tunnel's 5 to 10. Holland Tunnel, 5 minutes at most from either approach. 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Next report in 15 minutes from the All-American Auto Group Traffic Desk. I'm Brendan Joseph on New Jersey 101.5.
4: New Jersey 101.5 instant weather. It's hot, it's humid, you knew that, and our heat wave is just getting started. Temperatures this afternoon hovering right around 90 degrees, and tonight we only drop to the mid-70s. It's going to be steamy with mainly clear skies. There is still a chance of a pop-up shower or thunderstorm through this evening. Another scorcher tomorrow, sun and clouds. Watch for scattered strong thunderstorms late afternoon through early evening tomorrow. Highs lower 90s, more 90s this weekend. From the Edison Heating and Cooling Weather Desk, I'm Chief Meteorologist Dan Zarrow.
1: And right now in Cape May, it is 88 degrees. Medford, 91. Bridgewater, 89. Fast traffic and instant weather every 15 minutes on New Jersey 101.5.
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5: So you see them all over the place, especially with little kids and teenagers. If you're a teacher or a gym teacher, you know they probably annoy you because the kids are like, put them in sports mode. And the gym teacher is like, no, you can't wear Crocs and you're going to get a zero. And they're like, but I don't want to get a zero. I want to be able to participate. The whole Crocs dilemma. But Lou, you were seeing them all over the place over the weekend.
6: This weekend. I mean, they're great for kids, but I was seeing a lot of adults. First at the marina, then all over the boardwalk. And I was wondering, am I missing the boat? Like, I feel like they're hotter than ever.
5: So Lou is asking, should he go out and buy a pair of Crocs today? And I am saying, no, you should not. And you're going to show up. I know what you're going to do. You're going to go out today and get those Crocs because you're going to be like, I don't care. I'm going to get them anyway. I'll get tie-dye because I have all sorts of different color shorts that you wear all the time. And you're going to wear them tomorrow when we're in Asbury Park.
6: Oh, I forgot about that.
5: On the boardwalk.
6: That might be the way to go.
5: That's what you're going to do.
6: I don't know. I'm not convinced yet, but let us know what you think. 1-800-283-101.5.
5: In Medford, Dustin has a strong opinion on Crocs. Hello.
7: Hey, how you guys doing?
5: Good.
7: Crocs belong in the garbage or a trailer park when you're married to your sister. I cannot stand them. I see people in public wearing them. I want to puke.
5: You
7: see their corn sticking out of the holes, their hairy toes, their yellow toes sticking out of the holes. They're just disgusting. I do not believe in them. They should be outlawed, banned. I don't care what age. No,
6: We'll put you down for an undecided then.
7: Oh no, Lou! If you buy them, I'll stop listening.
6: Oh wow,
5: we're gonna lose listeners, right. Lou.
6: We don't want to lose you, Dustin. We definitely don't want to lose you.
5: You better not buy them. We cannot lose Dustin.
6: No, we don't want to lose Dustin. I'm definitely not convinced on them yet. I'm not a fan. I've never had them. I'm a Hey Dudes guy. I was just curious. Am I missing a fashion thing here?
7: No, you're not. Okay. I wear steel-toed boots 24/7. You are not missing anything fashionable.
5: All right, Dustin, if I promise you he will not buy them, will you continue to listen?
7: Yeah, of course.
5: All right, thank you.
6: Thank you, Dustin.
5: Can you imagine
6: thank
5: if we lost Dustin advice. With strong opinions like that? We can't lose him.
6: No, we're not going to lose Dustin. But I still want to hear more.
5: You're still entertaining the idea.
6: I'm just curious.
5: You haven't made your final decision. 1-800-283-101.5. Crocs, yes or no. And other fashion statements. It doesn't just have to be Crocs that you just don't understand. You're just, why? Yeah.

0: Why the slides? Why can you wear socks with slides, but you can't wear socks with sandals? But then some people say, no, you can't wear socks with slides. I give people the pass where you can wear socks with slides, but certainly not sandals.
1: That's fair.
0: I think jean shorts are bad look nowadays.
1: Andy in Frenchtown, he sent this on the app. The only way it's okay in public is Crocs with socks, which sounds a little like a Dr. Seuss line.
0: It does.
1: But it does make a little sense.
0: That and slides, I think you wear the socks, but not with sandals.
1: Okay.
0: And then do you have jean shorts?
1: I do not have jean shorts.
0: We're just throwing other things out there, too.
1: I do not have jean shorts.
0: Lou's going to show up with the jean shorts and the Crocs.
2: Not anymore.
1: All right, let's go.
0: And there's certain things that women wear that you're like, oh, yeah, that's a bad look, too.
1: Shouldn't be doing that.
0: Right.
1: That's true. All right, we want to hear about that, too. Ryan in Ocean. What about it? Crocs or no Crocs?
3: Definitely Crocs. You can get rid of that last guy. He was a clown. Here, let me explain this to you, right? So I'm in the swimming pool industry, so for me, it's convenience. If I have to walk into somebody's pool, I don't want to have to take off steel-toed, you know, boots and socks. I need to hop into somebody's pool quick, so I have to get in and out, you know, deal with their equipment, things like that. So for me, it's more of a convenience thing. I don't wear it for style.
0: I'm going to give Ryan a pass on this because he does work in the industry where he needs to take the shoes on and off. So, Ryan, I'm giving you the pass.
3: I appreciate that. But, Lou, one thing, if you're going to buy Crocs, realize that you do get a cheetah tan on your feet. You're going to have holes with tans on your feet.
1: Got the spots on my
0: feet. I forgot about that. You're at the boat all the time.
1: I don't need anything else hurting my look.
0: You're going to look like you have a disease. Oh, my God.
1: Thanks, Ryan. That's great.
0: They're going to be like, don't take them out of the studio.
1: Let's get Diane in Spotswood on real quick before we have to go to the news.
0: Hi,
1: What do you think, Diane?
4: Hi, how are you?
0: Good. So are you in favor? You like them or you hate Crocs?
4: I cannot stand Crocs. They are hideous, the ugliest shoe I've ever seen, and they are definitely not good for your feet. There's no support in them.
1: So
0: a solid no.
1: Healthy no. Looks-wise, no. Don't put them near your feet. If you don't have great feet to start with? They can only hurt, right?
4: No, you can cover them up other ways.
0: Yeah, cover them up. We don't need to see them. We don't need to be exposed. I'm with you. Yeah, they're hideous. When you get to like a certain point, they're hideous.
1: You're just done.
0: I'm done.
1: Okay.
0: Mm-mm.
1: So
0: yeah.
1: We put Diane down for a big no. Anti-Croc.
0: We're all tied up, by the way. So we just have to take more votes because we still need to know if Lou should buy Crocs and wear them to the boardwalk tomorrow or no. And we're tied. So give us a call at 1-800-283-101.5. Are you a Crocs person? Yes or
1: now
0: no?
1: Now I'm getting nervous.
0: It is 2:30, and we'll take more of your calls after the news.
5: It's 2:30. I'm Rick Rickman with your New Jersey 101.5 News Flash. Police in Jackson are investigating multiple hate crimes. Township Council President Morty Bernstein thinks the acts of hate are connected to Jackson's growing Jewish population.
6: We may have differences. We may pray differently. We may dress differently. We're all human beings. We're all Americans.
5: Police have identified 7 young people who were caught on surveillance video recently breaking into a Jewish school, causing damage and writing anti-Semitic slurs. The Monmouth County SPCA has a new guest. They received a call about an 8-foot Burmese python found in a backyard in Freehold. The snake, which is not native to New Jersey, eventually made its way under the floorboards of a shed where it was caught. An X-ray showed the python had recently eaten a large possum. A Hoboken home once owned by Frank Sinatra is up for sale. The 1940s brownstone is newly renovated and on the market for nearly $4 million. And that's your New Jersey 101.5 Newsflash. Here's Fast Traffic.
7: 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The good news is that New Prospect Road has been reopened at Bethel Church Road. Crash there has been cleared and everything is starting to get moving once again. Through Keyport, 35 northbound, that's still stop and go from Broadway into Cliffwood Avenue. A 10-minute delay as you head through construction. Just one lane is getting by. Parkway southbound, it's heavy with volume. It's 148 to 143. And we're getting better in Bound Brook on 22 eastbound approaching Mountain Avenue. A debris spill has been cleared out of the right lane. 42 southbound. southbound. Stop and go from the Walt Whitman Bridge down to 295 and 295 southbound. Getting pretty heavy as well from exit 29 into exit 26. Leaving New Jersey, the Walt Whitman Bridge westbound into PA. A bit of volume there as you head through construction. For the GWB, we're looking at 15 to 20 minute delays for the upper level. Lower level is about 5 to 10. Lincoln Tunnel, a 5 to 10 minute delay. Holland Tunnel, that's about 10 minutes now from either approach. While some insurance companies use gimmicks to get your attention, NJM would rather focus on putting their policyholders first. 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Next report in 15 minutes, I'm Brendan Joseph on New Jersey 101.5.
2: New Jersey 101.5 instant weather. Did you know tomorrow is halfway day of summer? The exact halfway mark between the summer solstice and the autumnal equinox is August 7th. Tomorrow also marks exactly 1 month until Labor Day, which means back to school time is rapidly approaching. Now, there's still plenty of summer and summery weather left to come, and New Jersey's forecast is looking quite steamy right through early next week. Temperatures today are close to 90, and tonight we only drop to the mid-70s. We're still watching a chance of an isolated pop-up thunderstorm into this evening. Another scorcher tomorrow, highs lower 90s, sun and clouds. Better chance for scattered strong thunderstorms will be late afternoon through early evening tomorrow. We'll have to watch the skies. And the heat wave continues this weekend in the 90s, Monday and Tuesday, probably in the 90s too. From the Edison Heating and Cooling Weather Desk, I'm Chief Meteorologist Dan Zero.
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0: Well, you guys have some strong opinions when it comes to Crocs, and I'm with Diane, our last caller before the news, who said Crocs are hideous.
1: Hideous.
0: I agree with Diane. So, how does New Jersey feel? 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
1: So everywhere I've looked the past couple of weeks, all I see, from kids to adults, Crocs everywhere. I've never owned Crocs, but I started thinking to myself, am I missing the boat on Crocs? I know they've been around forever. I've never seen more of them, though, Michelle.
0: So this is like the deciding factor as to whether or not you're going to show up tomorrow to the 1-800-GAMBLER Asbury Park Boardwalk Studio in Crocs, because we're going to be broadcasting live. The entire station is going to be broadcasting live between 3rd and 4th Avenue on the Asbury Park Boardwalk tomorrow. So this is like important because we need to know if Lou should go out tonight and get Crocs and wear them to the boardwalk tomorrow.
1: I am not trying to sway the vote, but I will say this, and I believe this to be true. Seeing none of my feet is better than seeing some of my feet. That, I just want to give that warning. It's a warning.
0: When the caller said that you're going to have like a weird tan, that may be like, that's true.
1: Because
0: you get tan, you're going to have circles on your feet.
1: Yeah.
0: They're never going to allow us to leave the studio again if you show up with circles on your feet,
1: probably
0: right?
1: Probably not.
0: I mean, honestly. I
1: got this from Scott in South River. You realize that Crocs, oh, no, is this one? Oh, there's chemicals that you can have skin issues.
0: Oh, great.
1: Okay, so that's a warning. And then Bert in South Brunswick, wear the Crocs because we're going out there to show you all of ours, all of the beach stuff. See you there. In my Crocs.
0: In my Crocs.
1: All right. Well, there we go.
0: Let's see if Lou in Pennington agrees with you, Lou, or agrees with me that I just don't think it's a good look. Unless you're a kid, teenager. Hi, Lou.
18: Hey, they're glorified flip-flops. Basically, if you're at the pool, on the beach, not the boardwalk, or on a boat, they're fine. Other than that, you belong in a trailer park married to your cousin.
0: Strongest opinions on this.
1: That's an interesting angle. So you're saying beach, yes, but boardwalk, no.
18: Yes.
0: All right. Well, now
18: I mean, fine, walking to the beach over the boardwalk, yeah. But if you're just hanging out on the boardwalk like at night, no.
0: If I had to put you in the category, yes or no?
1: It's clear no.
18: No.
0: Okay.
18: Definitely no.
0: I don't own
18: a pair. They're bad ankle support, bad tan lines. I don't wear flip flops either.
1: All right. Thank you, Lou. I'm starting to root for no's now.
0: I mean, if you think it's a yes, let us know.
1: Okay.
0: Because we are taking your votes. We have, 20 more minutes to take your vote, and we'll see what happens tomorrow.
1: Let's see what Claudia in Middlesex County has to say.
19: Claudia. Hi.
1: Crocs or no? What do you think?
19: I am a fully no Crocs person, and this is coming from somebody who was on a swim team and like had to wear Crocs and everything. Quite literally the worst like swim sandal thing you could possibly wear.
0: Okay, now Claudia, because you think it looks bad or because they hurt, or what's the strong take?
19: They are so ugly. They're so ugly. I'm sorry. Like, yeah, you can find like cute styles and you can find like cute charms.
0: What about the charms, Claudia? No?
19: No, because they just look gaudy at some point. I really recommend if you want like a good stylish shoe, get like a Birkenstock or get like a cheap version of them. You can buy like off-brand ones off Amazon and they're cute and fashionable. And you can wear them with a pair of like cute cargo pants on the boardwalk.
1: All right, so I have a question for you, Claudia. Let's say you see someone who's an attractive person and they're a 10. And they're wearing just Hey Dudes, right? Then you see that same person in the same location, but they're not wearing Hey Dudes, they're wearing Crocs. What are they now?
19: Oh, that's a hard question. Because here's the thing. They're going to go down a rank for me.
0: Yeah.
19: You aren't thinking about how people are going to look at you.
0: Yeah, don't you think they go from like a 10 to like a 7?
19: They easily go to like a 7.5 because it's like, okay, I can change this.
0: And women look at guys' shoes.
1: It's not permanent. It's not a Croc tattoo.
0: Right.
1: It's not permanent. So, okay.
0: We can change this. We could work with you. That is hysterical.
19: I have a friend who has a Croc tattoo, and they say it's the biggest regret they ever got.
1: No kidding. What are the odds of that, right?
0: Who has a Croc tattoo? That is so funny, Claudia.
19: They lost a bet. But I fully think you should go no Croc. Get like a cute pair of sandals, like something with like leather, something that like is going to be comfortable. Because I'm wearing off-brand Birkenstocks literally right now, and they are the most comfortable sandals I've ever had in my life.
0: But it's so funny though that's like the in thing too right now. Like, what makes it like one person just wears it and other people see it and then all of a sudden everybody wants them. And if you buy the real ones, they're like what, $150?
19: Oh, yeah. That's why I recommend just getting them off, like, Amazon. Or I think even Old Navy sells them.
0: Yeah. Claudia, you sound like you know your stuff. Yeah, you call anytime, absolutely. All right?
1: Thank you, Claudia.
19: Oh, thank you. You guys have a great night. I love listening to your guys' show.
0: Thank you so much. We appreciate that. You got to listen to Claudia. Claudia, you can't be a 7.5.
1: It's a solid opinion.
0: You can't bring our show down to a 7.5.
1: Hold on a minute. In order to be a 7.5, I would have had to start as a 10. And let me say I'm not there. So that minus 2.5 really hurts.
0: Don't hurt the show, Lou. Come on.
1: All right, let's see. Let's get some more. Let's go to Jeff in Old Bridge. Jeff, yes or no, should I wear Crocs?
20: That would be a solid no, unless you're standing out by the road trying to raise funds. I am with you with the Hey Dudes. I have like 7 or 8 pair of Hey Dudes. If I were going to do anything, I'd go with those.
1: I love
0: and
1: your
0: he
1: opinion.
0: He is a Hey Dude guy.
1: He's a Hey Dude guy.
20: Definitely stay away from Crocs, though.
1: So I'm not, it's a no Croc.
20: Unless you're recycling for mulch.
1: Okay.
0: But you sound like somebody with your voice, the way you sound.
20: Well, you guys have talked to me multiple times, and you guys are near where I stay. I stay in Old Bridge, so I may come see you guys at Asbury Park.
1: Oh, well, we would love that.
0: Oh, yeah, definitely. Oh, I can't wait.
1: You think in a million years.
20: You guys going to be there.
1: You think in a million years.
0: We're going to be there tomorrow.
1: Yeah, 12 to 3 tomorrow.
20: 12 to 3, I will make sure I get by there.
1: Okay, that's awesome, because if you think a guy with a voice like Jeff's who tells me not to wear Crocs, you think I'm going to show up in Crocs?
20: Do not wear Crocs.
0: No, you can't. Don't disappoint Jeff or Claudia if they come.
1: Jeff, thank you. Hope to see you tomorrow. Jeff. That's awesome.
0: Can you imagine? They'll be like, you're going to have to stay in the studio, Lou.
1: I'll tell you the last
0: thing. can't mingle with the crowd.
1: When I woke up this morning, the last thing I thought of is that people are going to be looking at my feet tomorrow. Like, this, it's awkward. That's a little awkward.
0: I know. Well, we haven't decided yet. I mean, maybe it'll turn around, because whatever the deciding vote is, whatever New Jersey says is what you have to do.
1: That's correct.
0: So far, we have a couple more votes for no than yes. But hey, we still got more time. 15 more minutes. It could change.
1: Well, it sounds like you're rooting for me to do this embarrassing
0: now,
1: thing.
0: Now, because the opinions are so strong, I kind of am.
1: All right. Well, let's go to Leah. And Leah is somewhere in the Garden State. Leah, what's your thought on the Crocs?
21: Hi, yeah. My boyfriend and I are listening to you right now. We love listening to you guys.
1: Thank you.
21: And we heard Crocs, and we thought we were the perfect people to speak on it.
0: Yes, because you're the same age as Claudia. So you guys are in your 20s, and Claudia said absolutely not. And what do you think, Leah?
21: So I think this might be different from Claudia and a little controversial, but we do. I mean, I like my boyfriend wearing Crocs. He looks comfy all the time. He even has, like, the giblets on them. He can, like, convey different emotions from them. I kind of like them.
1: Really? Interesting.
0: Wait, what is it? Different emotions in the Crocs?
21: Yeah, like he can like express himself differently.
1: Really?
21: His creativity, yeah, his creative side.
1: Wait a minute.
0: Okay,
1: so
0: with the charms and all that kind of stuff. Got it.
21: Yeah, like the charms.
0: Got it.
1: I thought when like if you had to give him some bad news, you were like, you better put your Crocs on.
21: Oh.
0: Me too. I'm like, wait.
21: No.
0: Okay, so you're all in.
21: Yeah, that might be controversial.
1: I mean, we appreciate that. Listen, I'm open-minded. I'm leaning one way. I'm not going to lie.
0: I know, but now Leah may sway you.
1: But I'm open-minded to it. All right, well, Leah, thank
0: you. Should we give them two votes? Because it's Leah and her boyfriend.
1: What are you, a lobbyist?
0: Leah, what's
21: There's
0: your boyfriend's
21: also so
0: name?
21: Many styles. His name is Lucas.
0: Leah and Lucas, that's two votes for yes.
1: Hold on a minute.
0: Going out and buying some tonight.
1: Can we have a legal election here? What's going on? All right. Thank you, Leah.
0: Thank you, Leah. Two votes.
1: All right. Let's go to Rick in Hamilton. Go ahead, Rick. What do you say?
3: Hey, how you doing? I had Crocs years ago.
1: Okay.
3: I work at a kitchen. I make pizza. And they were great because you could get the flour, wash them right off when you were done working, and they looked like new.
1: Interesting.
3: So early this week, I was looking for shoes for work, and I saw a pair of black Crocs. And I said, why not? Let me try them again. So I'm kind of undecided right now. I didn't know there was such a controversy about it.
0: I know.
1: Apparently controversial.
0: I mean, who knew? I mean, New Jersey has hot takes, but like this is like really blowing up.
1: Who knew this was going to happen? So if you real quick, because we've got to go to a break here, but if you had to put a vote in, would you say yes or no right now?
3: I would say yes.
1: All right. So
0: I'm not even joking.
1: Put Rick in for a yes.
0: I know. And with Leah and Lucas, her boyfriend, counting as two votes, we are now again tied up.
1: Tied up still.
0: Going into this last little break.
1: Okay.
0: We are tied up. So let us know if Lou should show up to the boardwalk tomorrow wearing Crocs.
1: I'm not going to lie. I don't want to wear them. So if you think I shouldn't wear them, call.
0: Yes.
1: Call no.
0: Don't like them. And I just think it would be funny if you had to go out and buy them tonight. Call in and say yes.
1: Please vote no. It is 2:48. It's time for New Jersey Fast Traffic.
4: Looks like we got a new problem on the Turnpike. 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Northbound on the Turnpike, both the eastern and western spur seeing some pretty heavy delays in exit 15E. Looks like you might have a crash there. We're working to get some more information, but expect some delays. Southbound, eastern spur, a 5-minute delay. The Lincoln Tunnel into exit 15X. Western spur, southbound, 5-minute delay from exit 16W to 15W. On the Parkway southbound, it's heavy with volume. Exit 148 to 143. And be careful in Keyport, 35 northbound, a 15-minute delay now from Broadway up to Cliffwood Avenue. That's through construction. Only one lane is getting by. 42 southbound, jamming from the Walt Whitman Bridge down 295. 295 southbound, that's heavy from exit 29 into exit 26. Leaving New Jersey, the GWB still seeing about a 20-minute delay upper level, 10 to 15 minutes for the lower level. Lincoln Tunnel, a 5 to 10-minute delay. Holland Tunnel, 5 minutes from the Turnpike, 10 minutes from routes 1 and 9. 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Next report in 15 minutes from the All-American Auto Group Traffic Desk. 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
2: New Jersey 101.5 instant weather. It's hot, it's humid, you knew that, and our heat wave is just getting started. Temperatures this afternoon hovering right around 90 degrees, and tonight we only drop to the mid-70s. It's going to be steamy with mainly clear skies. There is still a chance of a pop-up shower or thunderstorm through this evening. Another scorcher tomorrow, sun and clouds. Watch for scattered strong thunderstorms late afternoon through early evening tomorrow. Highs lower 90s, more 90s this weekend. From the Edison Heating and Cooling Weather Desk, I'm Chief Meteorologist Dan Zarro.
0: 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Milburn, it's 88. Edison, it's 87. Fast traffic and instant weather every 15 minutes on New Jersey 101.5.
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0: We're going to be quick, Lou. We're going to be real quick because we still have to do what we learned today. And we need to know if Lou should wear Crocs to the Asbury Park Boardwalk tomorrow when we broadcast live, right? 12 to 3.
1: Right now we're at a tie. We're going to take the three calls.
0: All right, let's go to Lane in Millstone. Should he or should he not?
27: Absolutely not.
0: Oh, not.
1: We got a vote from Lane for not.
0: All right, so that's a no.
1: All right, thank you, Lane. Appreciate
0: we're not gonna do that.
1: That.
0: We're going to go to Lucas in Jersey somewhere. We'll see what Lucas says. Lucas, we're one.
28: Hello. I'm finally calling in. I was the Leah's boyfriend just to make sure and confirm my vote.
1: Oh, wait. So this is a confirmed vote.
0: This is a confirmed. So I guess
28: confirmed the vote.
0: I guess.
28: And let me tell you, when I put these shoes on, she can't get her hands off of me.
0: So they are working, so I would keep buying them, Lucas. I would definitely not stop.
1: Love that.
0: All right, but we already had his vote.
1: We did have his vote, yeah.
0: All right, so let's just go real quick to Bill, because this vote will really count. Hi, Bill. Yes or no?
29: Yes, because two reasons. In the wintertime, I had ones that were insulated. They had like a sock inside, so I could walk to the mailbox, which is not on my house, but outside the driveway, and they keep my feet warm. But when my kids, who are young, I say, let's go. Like, I put my sneakers on. I'm like, no, put your Crocs on. We're just going to the store. Let's go. So it makes it quick and easy.
5: Quick and easy, so especially going, for the kids.
1: So we get a yes.
0: All right, so this
1: That's
0: is...
1: That's a tie now.
0: Now we're tied, so this is the final vote.
1: So
0: let's
1: grab Kim, and this is it.
0: This is it.
1: This Kim, you get to determine.
6: Yes. Do not wear Crocs.
0: She's a solid no.
1: No from Kim, you saved me.
6: I am old school. No way. Never dated a guy that wore flip-flops or any of that crap. Do Hey Dude or something like that.
5: Oh, she doesn't even like the Hey Dude.
1: Easy on the Hey Dudes, Kim.
0: Who does wear those? but she's a hell no for the Crocs.
6: I want to do a shout out to that guy, Jeff, with the sexy voice.
0: Yeah.
6: That sounds like Sam Elliott. That he was a no crocker too. Well, I love the voice.
0: Oh, she might come to the boardwalk to meet him.
1: A no crocker. There you go.
0: All right. Thank you guys. What we learned today, we're going back to the noon hour. We talked about unique baby names, right? And Robin called in about a unique name.
9: Okay. I have a daughter named Randy, and my husband was obsessed with Joe Namath back when. And that was his girlfriend's name, was Randy Oates. And he just loved the name. So I named her Randy. And my mother, who's British, she's from Wales, failed to tell me that Randy meant horny. So it was very effective. We went over to England to visit relatives and Australia, and I had to tell them your name's Brandy, Candy, Mandy. Don't say Randy.
1: Yeah.
9: Well, of course, she said, "Hi, I'm Randy," and everybody sang to her, so it was all good.
1: Well, that's a key detail.
5: Yeah, right?
1: All right, then we talked about falling asleep in the strangest places, and we heard from Walter.
10: The Neil Diamond concert. I didn't see much of it. All I know is my wife gave me a shot in the arm for the encore, and he was singing Cracklin' Rosie, and that's all I remember. It was August, and I was out in the middle of a field pouring concrete on a Friday afternoon. It was when Neil Diamond, they used to have theater in the round. So went home, took a shower, drove all the way out to the Meadowlands for medicine, sat down in a nice cool arena, and that's all it took.
1: That was out
10: like a light.
0: And then this hour, of course, we talked about Crocs, and I think Dustin had the strongest opinion out of everyone, right? This was a pretty strong opinion.
1: I think so.
11: Belong in the garbage or a trailer park when you're married to your sister. I cannot stand them. I see people in public wearing them. I want to puke. You see their corn sticking out of the holes, their hairy toes, their yellow toes sticking out of the holes. They're just disgusting. I do not believe in them. They should be outlawed, banned. I don't care what age. No, they're not, no.
0: There you go.
1: No, that's it.
0: We'll end it
1: there,
0: right? Dominski and Moore coming up next. We'll talk to you tomorrow on the Asbury Park Boardwalk. We'll be there noon to 3, everyone broadcasting live.
1: Yeah, if you're near there, come by. We'd love to see you. See you tomorrow.
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13: Well, it's 89 degrees, a perfect day for Crocs here at 3 o'clock. Thanks for listening. I'm Levon Putney. Well, that air, pretty thick right now with humidity today, which is a big reason a heat advisory is in effect for most of the Garden State today. Temps may be in the upper 80s and 90s, but it's feeling more like hundreds with that humidity mixed in. Well, a 73-year-old New Jersey woman had to be carried 3.5 miles by rescuers along a hiking trail yesterday in New Hampshire just to get to an ambulance to be taken to a hospital. New Hampshire Fish and Game officials, they say Jean Rapley of Newark fell and hurt herself on day 2 of a 3-day hike through the Appalachian. Well, a South Jersey man faces 35 years in prison for abusing a child.
15: On Wednesday, Camden County prosecutors announced that 44-year-old Jason Anderson pleaded guilty to aggravated sexual assault and manufacturing CSAM. Anderson was arrested in February 2025 after a witness found sickening images and videos on his phone involving a 3-year-old female relative. Investigators found he had also shared the material online under the screen name Horny Ped. Rick Rickman, New Jersey, 101.5 News.
13: Okay. Locals and officials in Hunterdon County's Tewksbury area hope a repeat offender's latest conviction will draw attention to some bills stalled in the state legislature right now that would give towns a say in where convicted child predators can live.
16: 341 gives towns more say where sex offenders can live, specifically around schools, playgrounds, child care centers. And 362 was intended to eliminate some ambiguity in the Fair Chance in Housing Act.
13: State Senator Doug Steinhardt there says a similar bipartisan measure to ban sex offenders from living near schools was introduced in January by Senators James Beach and Mike Testa, and it's gone nowhere. With a complete New Jersey 101.5 forecast coming up now, New Jersey Fast Traffic.
2: A bit busy out there on the Garden State Road. So start in Edison, Route 1 northbound. You're pretty heavy from 287 up to Amboy Avenue. Crash there, taking out one lane. It's adding a few minutes onto your drive. Turnpike southbound, the Western Spur, 10-minute delay from exit 18W to 15E. Eastern Spur southbound, 10-minute delay from the Lincoln Tunnel into exit 15X. And then be careful getting on the Western Spur southbound from exit 15E. That's truck routes 1 and 9. That ramp partially blocked with an overturned tractor trailer. Through Keyport, still seeing a 15-minute delay on 35 northbound from Broadway to Cliffwood Avenue. That's through construction. Just one lane is getting by. Parkway southbound, a bit heavy at exit 153. A crash there has been pushed off to the shoulder. Then you're heavy with volume on the southbound parkway from the Essex Tolls to exit 143. Leaving New Jersey, GWB, about a 15-minute delay for the upper level, 10 minutes for the lower level. Lincoln Tunnel's a 5 to 10-minute delay. Holland Tunnel, 5 minutes from the turnpike, up to 15 minutes from routes 1 and 9. I'm Brendan Joseph, New Jersey Traffic North.
3: Joel Myra, New Jersey traffic south. Emergency repairs around Atlantic City, Whitehorse Pike westbound. So if you're in that area, just keep that in mind. And we have 676 South slow at Morgan Boulevard, Camden. Exit 3 down through to 76. And if you're going to Parks Casino, 295 West is very slow from Route 1 in through to the PA Turnpike with an accident being worked on. One lane is blocked off. New Jersey fast traffic every 15 minutes on New Jersey 101.5.
4: New Jersey 101.5 instant weather. Temperatures are running 5 to 10 degrees above normal for early August here. Yes, it's supposed to be hot in the summer, but this is a bit unseasonable, especially when combined with that stifling humidity. Get used to it. Days and nights are going to stay uncomfortably hot until about Wednesday of next week. Still a chance of a pop-up thunderstorm as we approach sunset this evening, then steamy overnight. Lows fall into the mid-70s. That's not cool at all. And another scorcher tomorrow. Highs lower 90s, sun and clouds. Watch for scattered strong thunderstorms tomorrow, late afternoon through early evening. The heat wave continues this weekend. Saturday, partly sunny with a chance of a spot late day storm. Highs lower 90s, mostly sunny, 90 to 95 on Sunday, slightly less humid. From the Edison Heating and Cooling Weather Desk, I'm Chief Meteorologist Dan Zarrow.
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32: The North calls this a sub, while the South calls it a hoagie. 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

0: do you hear? 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
2: Hey there. Hello. Good afternoon. We are Jeff and Kylie. I'm Jeff Dominski.
3: I'm Kylie Moore.
2: Ah, but wait. Like those
3: There's more.
2: Yeah, those cheesy late night ads, like the As Seen on TV. But wait, there's more. We'll even throw in Lou Russo.
3: Hey. We held someone hostage after his shift.
4: That's right.
2: Yeah, we asked if you could stay a few minutes, and it will soon become clear why. Now, we're doing this big thing. I know that you and Michelle were talking about this a lot. That it's going to be like an Asbury Park boardwalk takeover tomorrow by New Jersey 101.5. There's going to be riot shields, tear gas. No, not that kind of takeover. No. We're going to be broadcasting from 6 a.m. right through 6 p.m. Bill Spady, he's going to be out there with like, it's going to be like 6:15 in the morning.
4: Yeah, it starts with Bill early in the morning. Yep.
3: And also Jill Meyer, I believe she's showing up as well.
2: Yeah. It's like, who's going to be out there at 6:15 in the morning?
4: There are going to be a lot of Bill Spadia fans out there.
2: I hope so.
3: They're going to be storming Asbury Park.
2: Hey, man. I hope so. And right through Dennis and Judy, Lou and Michelle, and then Us Losers come on, Dominski and Moore. We will be there from 3 to 6 to wrap the whole thing up. But something has been talked about off air. Ever since you started here, Lou, somehow I don't even remember how it came up, but somehow it came up in conversation. You're a cigar smoker.
4: I'm a huge cigar smoker. I love it.
2: Right. And it came up in talking to Lou that I never smoked a cigar. I used to smoke cigarettes.
3: Mm.
2: I may have smoked other things.
3: Hmm.
2: But I never, back in the day. But I never smoked a cigar, not a single time. It's almost like one of those Facebook things where it says, give yourself 1 point for each thing you've never done or have done, whatever. Well, that's one I've never done. I never smoked a cigar. And you want to introduce me to a cigar. And tomorrow we're going to do this because it's outdoors. It's open air, so we can do it.
4: It's a perfect place to do it. Right. And when we first, we met many years ago, and we've known each other for years. But when we first talked about this, I put you right on top of my list. I was like, Jeff never smoked a cigar. I got to make this happen. I got to make it happen. And so we've been talking about getting together, trying to figure out when to do it. And then this Asbury thing happened, and it couldn't be more perfect.
2: Well, right, because Kylie, I think you were privy to some of these conversations. Like we were talking about, like, well, could we just do a one-off in here in the studio one day? But, I mean, you're not supposed to smoke in the building. It's kind of a law, you know? And Lou and I were like, well, maybe do the whole thing, you know, like ask forgiveness, not permission, and just do it, go rogue, you know? But then, we don't have to because tomorrow it will be open air.
4: Tomorrow you get to get a point on Facebook because you're going to smoke a cigar.
2: Now, here's the thing. I don't want to gas out Kylie because you have asthma.
3: Correct.
2: Does smoke bother you? Are you ever around even cigarette smoke, let alone cigar smoke?
3: Not so much anymore.
2: You're not really around it.
3: Yeah.
2: So I don't want to trigger her.
3: Thank you.
2: Do you think you and I, you know how they always have, this is going to be at the 1-800-GAMBLER Asbury Park Boardwalk Studio. It's going to be between 3rd and 4th, right on the boardwalk in Asbury Park. You know how they usually have like that secondary mic, like on the long cord or even a wireless? I don't know if they're going to have one or two of those. If they only have one, do you think you and I could do this right at the start of the show, at the changeover, like we are like right now, but do it like instead of in the booth down standing on the boardwalk so she doesn't get gassed out?
4: I think we totally could do that. And I'm glad that we know that about Kylie. I would not want her to get have any issues. So, yes, we could definitely do it far enough away.
3: Can Michelle and I have a glass of wine while we're in the hot dog stand?
2: As far as we're concerned, I don't care.
4: It's up to you guys.
2: Yeah, I don't care. But yeah, like we could maybe even if it's only one mic, could we do like a Mick Jagger, Keith Richards thing and just like double up on the mic?
4: I can't wait. I love this idea. You have no idea.
2: All right, now here's what I'm worried about.
4: Okay.
2: I'm worried about several things. I know nothing about smoking a cigar. Nothing. I don't even know the names of them. I remember like Rush Limbaugh. He was a big cigar guy.
4: Right.
2: And he used to talk about the, you know, Macanudo, Chocolate Catania Supreme, blah, blah, blah. Like, I don't know any. Have you already picked the cigar you're going to have me smoke?
4: Yes. By the way, I've never heard anybody say Macanudo more beautifully than you just did. You're off to a great start. Okay. That's a
2: big Is that point. Actually the name of that's a cigar?
4: Macanudo.
2: Oh, my absolutely. God. I remember that from Limbaugh.
3: an idiot savant over here.
4: That's so funny.
2: Yeah, seriously.
4: Yes, I have chosen. I haven't chosen one cigar. I have a selection of cigars.
2: Oh, Lord.
4: That I would like you to choose from. But
2: is this going to be like Hot Ones where they get worse and worse?
3: A little bit.
2: I'm only doing one, Lou.
4: And they're all pretty good cigars. So that you're going to, quality-wise, you can choose any of them.
2: But they're baby cigars where they won't be too harsh for a newbie?
4: They're smaller cigars and they're not harsh.
2: But you're not giving me a Tipperillo. This will be like a real cigar.
4: It's going to be a real cigar. There's going to be some challenge involved, especially if you've never done it.
2: What do you mean? What do you mean?
4: My concern is that you accidentally inhale, because you should never do that with a cigar.
2: And because...
3: Oh, yeah, what's the deal? You don't actually...
4: Well, see, it's a small thing, just like getting kicked in the chest. But I mean...
2: Oh, my God! Well, no, wait a minute. The only way I've ever known how to smoke is, like, cigarettes and maybe other things, where you inhale. Sometimes you hold your breath after you inhale. So, but you're saying don't ever do that.
4: There are some cigar smokers, veterans, who know how to do a little something with inhaling. But for the beginner, you would not. You want to keep it in the front of your mouth and right out.
2: Well,
4: yeah. But you'll see. You'll start to understand it because it's got a flavor to it. It's got a calmness to it.
3: Well, you guys promise to post a selfie?
4: Oh, 100%.
3: Because I know you love a cigar selfie.
4: Yeah, I would. Yes, I'm a cigar selfie fan.
2: I've seen, yeah, you on your boat. I've seen so many of your cigar selfies already. You look good with a cigar.
4: Well, thank you. And you will too.
2: I will not. I will not. No, you look like a guy who should have a cigar. I'm going to look like a guy trying to look like Tony Soprano and failing miserably. That's what I'm going to look like.
4: I think you underestimate. I think you're going to be great at it. And I couldn't be happier to be there for the first moment of this.
2: Okay, now wait a minute. Even the way you know, like with a cigarette, you do this with the two fingers.
4: Mm-hmm.
2: All right, you do the same thing with a cigar, or do you do the more? Do you do more?
3: I feel like
2: thumb
3: you do.
2: And,
3: if you point your thumb,
4: if you made your hand into like a claw with just your
2: right.
4: first two fingers, it's kind of like that. You got the bottom of the cigar with your thumb, and you're controlling the top of the cigar.
2: Okay, see, I didn't even know that, because like with a cigarette, you don't even use your thumb. It's between these two fingers.
4: Oh, yeah, no, you don't. I mean, it could work that way, but I do it that. That's the other. The claw is what I do.
2: Okay. The claw. I got to remember the claw. I'm not even kidding about this. I'm even worried about getting the damn thing lit, because it's so much thicker than a cigarette that I used to have.
4: Right.
2: Do you have to draw in like crazy deep to get the thing started?
4: No, you'll get it. I'll help you with that, too. It might look a little awkward, but we're going to do it.
2: Well, I don't want my cigar.
3: I'm picturing the scene from Ghost, by the way.
2: I don't want my cigar in your mouth.
4: No,
2: you're going to help me?
4: No, I won't help you that way. You'll be in
2: control. Holy Monica Lewinsky.
4: You'll be in complete control of your cigar.
2: Okay.
4: And I will light the front of it without you having to do that at first. Get it warmed up.
2: Oh, no, I got to light my own.
4: Okay, all right.
2: And you're going to have a lighter.
4: I'll have lighters, torches. Case it's a little
2: another
4: windy.
2: Stupid question.
4: Yeah.
2: You can't light a cigar with a simple old-fashioned match, right? You need a thicker flame.
4: I mean, you can if you're smoking indoors or it's not windy, but I use a torch because I'm always outside.
3: A torch?
4: Yeah. That's called a torch. Yes, it's a torch. You'll have a torch and a cigar tomorrow.
3: Okay. Okay.
2: I know we got to do traffic. And we're going to do this tomorrow at the very beginning of the show, like right out of the 3 o'clock news. But last question. How many people have you introduced, like, their first cigar to, and how many of them vomited?
4: Who I still speak to?
2: Oh, jeez.
4: No one has ever vomited. Let's put it that way.
2: So I may be the first.
4: You would be the first.
2: I will get incredibly dizzy, though, I'm sure.
4: No, you won't.
2: How not?
4: I won't let you. Don't worry.
3: Aw.
4: I'm there for you.
2: He's going to talk me through it like that's an acid trip. It.
3: I feel like you guys should be holding hands right now.
4: I'm also well-versed at CPR. You're going to be fine.
2: Oh, my
4: You're
2: God.
4: Gonna be fine.
2: Oh, my
4: okay,
2: God.
3: Okay, I cannot wait to film this, and I hope people show up. Again, we'll be at Asbury Park between 3rd and 4th Avenue.
2: Yeah, you got to be there. If you want to be there in person to see this and not just the video or the still photos, yeah, it's going to be right at the beginning of the show, because we're not going to keep this man around all day, nor are we now. All right, hey, Lou Russo of Lou Michelle, thank you. We'll see you tomorrow. Oh,
4: thanks. Can't wait.
2: Oh, I'll do my best. All right. It is 3:19. Here's fast traffic.
5: 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It's Route 1 northbound. You're a bit heavy from 287 up to Amboy Avenue. That's where a crash is taking out the right lane. Turnpike southbound, the eastern spur, a five-minute delay. The Lincoln Tunnel to exit 15X. Western spur southbound, five-minute delay from exit 18W into exit 15E. Also be careful, the turnpike southbound western spur, the on-ramp from exit 15E. That's truck routes 1 and 9. You're going to see a lane restriction because of an overturned tractor trailer. Northbound, the eastern spur, a bit heavy approaching exit 15W with a disabled tractor trailer. We've got two lanes blocked there. Through Keyport, still a 15-minute delay on 35 northbound Broadway up to Cliffwood Avenue. That's through construction. You're going to see one lane getting by. Parkway southbound, tapping the brakes at exit 153 with a crash to the shoulder. Then you're heavy on the Parkway southbound from the Essex Tolls to exit 143. Leaving New Jersey, the GWB, still about a 10 to 15-minute delay, upper and lower level. Lincoln Tunnel's about 10 minutes. Howland Tunnel's 5 to 10 from either approach. 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I'm Brandon Joseph, Jersey Traffic North.
6: Joel Myra, New Jersey Traffic South. It's messy on 676 southbound around Camden at exit 4 and down to 76 towards the Walt Whitman Bridge area, and that stays slow. Coming into NJ, across the span onto 42, all the way south of 76. 295's all backed up northbound around Mount Holly, with left lane road work being the cause. It's slow from Mount Laurel to Mount Holly, exit 40 to exit 47. And if you're going to Parks or going in that area, just keep in mind 295 is very slow at Route 1, where we have an accident. New Jersey fast traffic every 15 minutes. From the Earth Treasures Fine Jewelers Traffic Desk, I'm Jill Myra, New Jersey 101.5.
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7: New Jersey 101.5 instant weather. It's hot, it's humid, you knew that, and our heat wave is just getting started. Temperatures this afternoon hovering right around 90 degrees, and tonight we only drop to the mid-70s. It's going to be steamy with mainly clear skies. There is still a chance of a pop-up shower or thunder.

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10: Okay, so Michelle and I will be sipping a glass of wine. You and Lou will be having your fun with your cigarettes.
11: No, a cigar, not a cigarette, a cigar. Come on, I've done cigarettes.
10: Yeah. No, I'm very excited to watch that. And again, we will be at the Asbury Park Boardwalk between 3rd and 4th Avenue tomorrow. Everyone else will be there. Bill Spadia, Dennis and Judy, Lou and Michelle.
11: We'll be there at 3.
10: We'll see if Jeff and Lou can handle it.
11: Well, Lou can handle it. I'll see if I'm bomb or not.
10: I'll be on with Lou.
11: You will probably not be entertained unless I feel awful, right? Be honest. If I handle it fine and I enjoy it.
10: You know what the cheesy answer is?
11: What?
10: Like, I want to poke fun and be like, oh, only if you throw up. But like, no, I love both you and Lou, so...
11: Oh, really? Oh, okay. Oh, really? Oh, just the...

0: drama of what will happen.
1: Okay, that's my cheesy cool. answer of like, no, I like both of you. Ugh, don't make me be honest.
0: Sorry for your honesty. Okay, so
1: I hate being sincere.
0: We will try to do it as far away from you as possible because of the stench. But
1: thank you.
0: Speaking of stench, here's what we want to talk about. And this is all credit where it's due. I saw an article, and this is on a sister station, Cat Country 107.3, and it was by Jana Michael.
1: Oh, she's great, yes.
0: Yeah. And she found some stats about bad breath in all 50 states.
1: Oh, ew.
0: And where New Jersey ranks, right? So here's what I want to ask. And I'll tell you where New Jersey ranks in a little bit. But I started thinking about the bad breath situation, which then in turn made me think about times, and maybe we've all been there. There's also the body odor. There's the general, you don't know what medical thing is going on with them kind of odor. Sometimes a coworker stinks. Sometimes a coworker is having a hygiene issue, right? Have you ever been in that situation? Obviously, you're not going to identify them by name.
1: Please.
0: Right. But have you ever worked anywhere where one of your coworkers, they stunk?
1: They just kind of stink.
0: And what do you do about that?
1: Do you acknowledge it? Do you live with it?
0: Do you say something directly? Do you anonymously leave if it's bad breath, do you anonymously leave a little bottle of scope on their desk with a note? Do you go to the supervisor and because, hey, that's his pay grade. That's what he gets paid for. He has to deal with it. Do you just suffer through it? I have been in this situation more than once, so I have to assume other people have had it happen to them at least one time. But we'll tell you where we rank among all 50 states as far as us having bad breath here in New Jersey. It's actually not that bad. It's better news than worse news. But also coming up, we want to hear your stories about unhygienic coworkers. What did you do about it? 1-800-283-101.5.
2: Y'all let into that talking about me?
1: Who's to say?
0: No,
1: Levon. We weren't going to name names.
0: No.
1: We were just going to say someone the newsroom.
0: But he does work in a different... There is a glass panel between us. No. It is not you.
1: We thank the panel every day.
0: I gave you a good sniff the other day. You're fine.
2: Oh, is that what you were doing? Oh, okay. All right. Thought you were flirting. All right. Well, here at 3:31, I'm Levon Putney with your New Jersey 101.5 News Flash. Well, towns around New Jersey have again open libraries, senior and community centers, along with other places with good air conditioning, offer anyone to drop in to chill out, literally, since hot temps combined with that humidity led to a heat advisory issued for most of the Garden State today. Well, police in Jackson, they've now identified 7 young people caught on surveillance video recently breaking into a Jewish school building, causing damage, writing racial slurs with anti-Semitic messages on a chalkboard. It's being investigated as a hate crime, along with a second unrelated case they're looking into at a Jewish nonprofit. Well, Freehold Public Library's director is being booted from her position after the Board of Trustees heard enough complaints from staff and residents about things like people sleeping in the library and looking at porn on the computer, so the trustees voted to get rid of Kathy Mulholland. 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Here's Fast Traffic.
3: Still dealing with the crash in Edison. It's on Route 1 northbound. You're pretty heavy 287 into Amboy Avenue. The crash there is taking out the right lane. To the Turnpike southbound, Eastern Spur, that's a 10-minute delay. The Lincoln Tunnel to exit 15X. Western Spur southbound, also a 10-minute delay from exit 18W into exit 15E. And then if you're on the Eastern Spur northbound, you're seeing some heavy volume, exit 15E to 15W, where a disabled tractor trailer is taking out 2 lanes. Parkway southbound, a bit heavy at exit 153. There's a crash there off to the shoulder. You get past that, southbound parkways, heavy with volume, the Essex tolls to exit 143. Northbound parkway, heavy as well, from exit 142 to 147. Leaving New Jersey, GWB still looking at about a 15 to 20 minute delay for the upper level, 10 to 15 for the lower level.

0: It's 5 to 10 minutes for the Lincoln Tunnel, also about 5 to 10 minutes for the Holland Tunnel. 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Staples, that was easy. I'm Brendan Joseph, Jersey Traffic North.
1: Joel Myra, New Jersey Traffic South. What a bulky ride we have right now at 676 South in the Camden area. Exit 4 down to 76. It's slow. And you also have it just blending in with that delay coming off the Walt Whitman Bridge where we have road work and only there's only a few lanes open because of the repairs that are going on. And traffic is also going to be a little nasty on 73 South, 38 to Fellowship Road around Maple Shade into Mount Laurel. New Jersey fast traffic every 15 minutes. On New Jersey 101.5.
2: New Jersey 101.5 instant weather. Did you know tomorrow is halfway day of summer? The exact halfway mark between the summer solstice and the autumnal equinox is August 7th. Tomorrow also marks exactly 1 month until Labor Day, which means back-to-school time is rapidly approaching. Now, there's still plenty of summer and summery weather left to come, and New Jersey's forecast is looking quite steamy right through early next week. Temperatures today are close to 90, and tonight we only drop to the mid-70s. We're still watching a chance of an isolated pop-up thunderstorm into this evening. Another scorcher tomorrow, highs lower 90s, sun and clouds. Better chance for scattered strong thunderstorms will be late afternoon through early evening tomorrow. We'll have to watch the skies. And the heat wave continues this weekend in the 90s, Monday and Tuesday, probably in the 90s too. From the Edison Heating and Cooling Weather Desk, I'm Chief Meteorologist Dan Zarrow.
3: 87 in Long Branch, 89 in Phillipsburg, 90 in North Brunswick. 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
4: Yeah, you two stop flirting.
5: 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It's the thing that never gets talked about, but I think we've probably all had one. What have you done if somebody either has bad breath or body odor or just some god-awful medical thing you can't even pinpoint it? 1-800-283-101.5.
4: Beverly in Princeton, you're on New Jersey 101.5. Hi, Beverly, you had to deal with this? Or were you? You weren't the offender, were you?
5: Oh, boy. That would be tough.
6: No.
5: Okay,
6: good. I was a manager, and I had employees and customers come tell me about a certain associate of ours, so I had to pull her in the office.
5: Oh, and yeah, I mean, if I could jump in for a second, when it's even customers bringing it up, then you absolutely have to act. And how uncomfortable was that conversation?
6: That was really uncomfortable for me, but I approached it as, here we're a family, so what I want to do is, do you need help with laundry detergent? Do you need hygiene stuff, you know?
5: Ooh.
6: Anything, we would have taken care of it and helped her out.
5: How,
6: and I think she was more embarrassed, but...
5: How did they handle it?
6: She was embarrassed. But I'll tell you what, after that day, she smelled great.
4: Really?
5: No kidding. So,
6: yeah.
5: So she worked. Yeah, she was not doing something. And she clearly started doing. And you...
6: Well, I think it had to do with her culture also.
4: Oh, okay.
5: That can happen. Just like certain cultures, they stand closer together. Other cultures stand farther apart when they talk, right? There are different cultural norms. Yeah.
6: Yep.
5: Oh,
4: but it sounds like you handled it well, at least.
6: Yes. I would never want to embarrass any of my employees. And I always wanted to respect them and let them know I was there to help them.
5: Honestly, though, you're still a human, even though you're a manager. You're a human before you're a manager. Was your heart racing when they had to walk into the room and you had to confront her?
6: Oh, yeah.
5: Yeah, so would mine be. It's like such a hard thing to tell somebody.
4: Oh, I could never.
5: I would rather be part of an intervention for somebody who was hooked on drugs rather than tell them that they had a hygiene problem.
4: Surprising no one, I would just ask Jeff to do it. Beverly, thank you so much for calling New Jersey 101.5. We appreciate it.
5: And then after that, kill this bug and change my tire.
4: Mm-hmm. 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
5: It's fairly accurate.
4: I think we're good. Yeah. Can you refill my water bottle?
5: All right. We'll take more of your stories on this. I've got some of my own. It is an uncomfortable position to be in. Have you ever had a coworker that, they sort of stunk? 1-800-283-101.5.
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5: Okay, it's Jeff and Kylie with you. Dominski and Moore, same thing. We're trying to be a little bored, you know. You guys know this. All right, so...
4: However you want to address us.
5: Yeah, right. We've been called...
4: Trust us, we read it in the comments.
5: We've been called worse by better. All right, so our phone number is 1-800-283-101.5. I will tell you what this study says, where New Jersey ranks about bad breath of all 50 states. And I've got a few of my own stories about, you know, smelly coworkers, but I don't want to hold these folks up. Let's talk to Bill in Manchester, who's kind enough to call in. Hey, Bill, what's up?
12: Not much, my friend. How you doing? Smelly coworker.
5: Yeah.
12: We were in our office. I was meeting with a client, and he came to my office to say something to me real quick,
5: mm-hmm.
12: and walked back out. And I see on my client's face, they were like, "What was that?"
5: Oh my God!
12: And this
5: is right. And this isn't even right. You're talking to a client, not another coworker. A client is getting gassed out. That's bad.
12: Yeah.
5: So what did you do? How do you handle that?
12: I went to my manager. I didn't want to deal with the guy. So I just said, I'll stick it on my manager, let him deal with it. I said, we can't have it. This guy came in, this is going on. I said, screw a deal. I said, not happening. So they ended up having a little chat with the guy.
5: Did things get better with him, or?
12: I don't think so. I don't think he had the ability to get better. I think he eventually went away.
5: Was it body odor, or was it something like
12: it's
5: you couldn't even
12: odor.
5: Identify? Just body odor. That's, see, I mean,
12: body odor.
5: You feel like you
12: yeah,
5: could almost.
12: You would think.
4: The quote, I don't think he had the ability to get better, is like deafening. That's why
5: I was asking if it was body odor, because sometimes there's like a medical thing, and then you feel really bad
12: right.
5: if it's a medical situation.
12: I mean, it was really. Yeah. Yeah.
5: And you know,
12: but I have another funny one for you.
5: Oh, what's that?
12: I was dating this girl, I was like 18 or 19.
5: Oh, no.
12: And I go in to kiss her, and I know it's kind of funky. And she said, okay. And, oh, maybe it was just what we ate or whatever. The next time I went out with her, same thing. I went to kiss her. I couldn't do it.
5: Bad breath.
12: I had to quit seeing her because of that.
5: Was it bad breath, or was it like never brushes teeth? Was it taste or smell?
4: Ew.
12: It was taste.
5: Oh my God. So that was like, so it was two dates and then you couldn't see her again? You wouldn't do it?
12: I couldn't do it. No way. No.
5: Let me guess, you couldn't tell her why either, because you didn't want to hurt her feelings.
12: Right, I'm 18, 19. We don't have the emotional maturity, especially a guy that. We just go away.
5: You know what, Bill? I know this is TMI, as they say, too much information, but
4: okay.
5: I once broke up with somebody because they had a full third nipple, and I couldn't handle it, and I could never tell her. I swear to God,
12: but that could be fun.
5: No, it was not. It was not. And you know what? And if you're dating a guy and you've got a third nipple, or vice versa, I mean, I'm not saying this was like a vestigial, like just like a leftover, a tiny part. This was full.
12: Right.
5: It was a full nipple. It's like you can't. You got to warn a guy.
4: Right at you.
5: You got to warn a guy.
4: I guess.
5: And there was no way. Yeah. Anyway, Bill, good talking to you.
4: Yeah, I feel like we really got close. Bill, thank you for calling New Jersey 101.5. That's
5: Bill,
4: what,
5: Bill
4: that's what a girl's sleepover party is like. You just spill your secrets.
5: Yeah, I just saved it for a radio show. You know? That's how I roll. Yeah.
4: Fred on Route 42. Fred, hi. You're on New Jersey 101.5.
18: Hey, guys. How are you?
4: Hey. We're getting silly.
5: Did you ever have a coworker with a hygiene issue?
18: Yeah, body odor and... The thing about it was every day, and we work in a very humid area, and it was the anticipation of the level of smell. We couldn't figure out which was worse,
5: right?
18: Anticipating it or actually smelling it.
5: Right.
18: And on a job site, it can get bad. People would write down how to shower on the wall randomly with directions how to shower.
5: Oh, no way. Just trying to get the point across.
18: Yeah. If the guy drove the truck, the smell would stay in there. And it was just god awful.
4: Jeff just got triggered.
5: Well, because it has to do with something I experienced. It was a chair that we had. But I'll tell you after the break.
4: Okay.
5: But yeah.
18: Right.
5: Yeah, sometimes the smell can cling to a thing is the point.
4: Oh, goodness.
5: Oh, yeah.
4: Fred, thank you for the triggering. Thank you for calling New Jersey 101.5.
5: Wendy in South Jersey. Hi, you're in New Jersey 101.5.
19: Hey.
20: Hi.
19: So this one's pretty bad. So I used to work in an office, and we had a woman that worked in there, and it was like really awkward, and nobody wanted to say anything. So it went on for a while. And
5: what did it smell like?
19: Well, I'll tell you and you'll know.
5: Okay.
19: One day the supervisor walked in and hollered, "Who in here is eating a tuna fish sandwich?"
5: Oh, God. Oh,
4: okay.
5: No.
4: Okay.
19: Yes. When I tell you it was God, when I tell you it was God awful, and she really thought that somebody was, and we had to say, get over here.
5: Yeah,
19: like, we need to talk.
5: Talk.
19: Yeah, nobody's wanted to address this. So she finally had to. And the poor manager, she was mortified. I mean, she was absolutely mortified. But when I tell you that's how gross it was,
5: I think if I'm the worker that had to be talked to, I feel like I would just have to quit. I would be so embarrassed.
19: Yeah, I'm pretty sure with that one, that's a quittable offense there.
4: Yeah, no, you would never see me again if I had that talk.
5: Right.
4: Oh, my God. I feel like my cheeks getting red, Wendy. Oh, my goodness.
5: Yeah, that's where, like, you're embarrassed for them. And, oh, yeah.
4: Wendy, thank you for calling New Jersey 101.5.
5: Okay, this all started. I haven't even told you the stats yet. I will. This all started over a study about bad breath and where, like, which states it's the worst. We'll tell you where New Jersey ranks coming up. And I got a couple of my own stories about unhygienic coworkers. Not here.
4: Yeah, we have one here.
5: What? Currently?
4: No, not currently.
5: Oh.
4: You know who I'm talking about.
5: Now I do. 1-800-283-101.5.
4: It is 3:49. Here's fast traffic.
21: I was going to say I can hear you guys, but he said not here now. Okay.
4: No, you're fine.
21: The vents carry it down to your studio. All right. Big jam on 287. 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It's the northbound side of 287, crawling from exit 36 to exit 37. A crash was quickly moved off to the shoulder. We got a 45-minute delay to get through that backup. In Edison, there's a crash, Route 1 northbound, approaching Amboy Avenue. Got to find the right lane blocked because of that. Turnpike southbound, Eastern Spur, 10-minute jam, the Lincoln Tunnel to exit 15X, where the left lane's blocked by emergency maintenance. Western Spur southbound, 10-minute delay from exit 18W to 15E. Also be careful if you're on truck routes 1 and 9, the on-ramp to the southbound western spur of the turnpike. That ramp is locked at the moment because of an overturned tractor trailer. And then northbound to the eastern spur, you're jamming up into exit 15W with a disabled tractor trailer taking out two lanes. Parkway southbound, jamming exit 143 to 142. Northbound's heavy exit 142 to 147. Leaving New Jersey, the GWB, about a 15-minute delay, both upper and lower level. Lincoln Tunnel's about 10 minutes. Holland Tunnel now looking like 15 to 20 from either approach. 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I'm Brendan Joseph, Jersey Traffic North.
1: Jill Myra, New Jersey Traffic South. Quite the delay coming out of the Camden area at exit 4 and Atlantic Ave down to 76 towards the Walt Whitman Bridge, where we have road work and only three lanes available, causing for this backlog. Also, we have traffic pretty slow and tough on 42 South coming off that area of 76 from the Walt all the way down to Lower Landing Road. New Jersey fast traffic every 15 minutes. From the Earth Treasures Fine Jewelers Traffic Desk, I'm Jill Myra, New Jersey 101.5.
2: New Jersey 101.5 instant weather. It's hot, it's humid, you knew that, and our heat wave is just getting started. Temperatures this afternoon hovering right around 90 degrees, and tonight we only drop to the mid-70s. It's going to be steamy with mainly clear skies. There is still a chance of a pop-up shower or thunderstorm through this evening. Another scorcher tomorrow, sun and clouds. Watch for scattered strong thunderstorms late afternoon through early evening tomorrow. Highs lower 90s, more 90s this weekend. From the Edison Heating and Cooling Weather Desk, I'm Chief Meteorologist Dan Zarrow.
4: Thank you, Chief. In Wildwood, it is 83 degrees, Mount Holly 90, Hagett Sound 87, fast traffic and instant weather every 15 minutes on New Jersey 101.5. 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
7: 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Robert Wood Johnson University Hospital's Jack and Cheryl Morris Cancer Center and Rutgers Cancer Institute was recognized as a top 100 cancer program in the U.S. by U.S. News and World Report and a top 10 program in the New York metropolitan area.
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5: Oh, you know what we got to tell you about? We've got a very cool prize to give away on tomorrow's show when we're doing the show live from the boardwalk. Yeah, we'll tell you about that. It's a concert. It's a fun one. We will tell you what it is coming up after the 4 o'clock news. So I had mentioned that the reason we're talking about unhygienic coworkers is because of the bad breath study. All right, really quickly. Where New Jersey ranks among all 50 states, it's good news. Way at the bottom, the likelihood of having bad breath, we're way down at the bottom of at 42. So we're probably not going to have bad breath. 42. So the higher the number, the better. You know who's number one for bad breath, where you're going to find the most bad breath? Missouri.
4: Missouri?
5: Missouri is number one, followed by West Virginia, Kentucky, Tennessee, Arkansas, Delaware, Louisiana, Nevada, Texas, and Mississippi.
1: Huh.
5: Probably not a surprise there. All right. Hmm. So we want to know, have you ever come across an unhygienic coworker?
4: Al in Toms River, you're on New Jersey 101.5.
0: Jeff, Kylie, how are you guys today?
4: Hey, hi, Al. We're good.
0: We don't
4: smell, I guess.
0: No, thank God. No, but growing up, my father always had pizzerias. So, you know, in the pizza business, it's like a family. You know what I mean? Yeah. All the coworkers, it was like a family.

0: run business. But we hired one of our good friends who went to the local high school. I became good friends with him. But he was a big guy. He was about 400 pounds, you know. And he won. I remember one week in the summer, it was hot summer, long time ago, like mid-90s, he sprained his ankle. So it was tough for him to take showers. One day he comes in, and we're all looking at each other. We get a little whiff of something, and we're like, all right, whatever. Yeah. Next day he comes in, it's a little worse. Finally, after like the third or fourth day, my father took no, you know, he was kind of...
1: He had to talk to him.
0: I'm not going to, you know, say who it was out of respect because he's no longer with us now, the guy. He's since passed. But my father grabbed him, brought him outside and said, so-and-so, you know, you really got to go home and shower because you smell like vinegar. You know, it was like
1: vinegar.
2: Oh, boy.
1: Yeah. Hey, Al, we appreciate your call. Thanks for calling New Jersey 101.5.
2: So descriptive. Thank you.
1: There was, I'll just tell the one super fast. There was somebody at a small market radio station in Virginia where I worked when I was very, very young. And the boss refused to have a talk to this guy. Mm-hmm. He smelled so bad, and we think it was medical. He smelled like infection.
2: Oh.
1: So I don't even know if there's anything you could do about it. And he must have known he smelled because he tried to over cologne to hide this smell.
2: Tragic.
1: And so the combination was even more lethal. He would use a certain chair. When he was done with the chair, the stench remained in the fabric of the chair. We used to hide that chair because we didn't want him sitting in the other chairs because then they would all be infected. So we used to, he worked the weekend. So on Friday night, my job was to roll out his chair, the weekend chair, and hide the real chair so that he wouldn't get to the real chair and we would leave him his smell chair.
2: Infected is the perfect word.
1: Oh, it was awful. Dude, it was awful. God. All right.
2: Okay. We're gonna and now for something completely different.
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4: Now it is 90 degrees here at 4 o'clock. I'm Levon Putney. Well, just to remind us all right off the top.
5: We may have differences. We may pray to different, you know, pray differently. We may dress differently. We're all human beings. We're all Americans.
4: That's Town Council President Morty Bernstein's reaction to police in Jackson investigating a couple hate crimes, one at a local Jewish nonprofit, the other at an old middle school, saying they ID'd 7 young people caught on surveillance video recently breaking into the building about to reopen as a Jewish school. And cops say they caused damage and scribbled a slur against blacks and anti-Semitic messages on a chalkboard. No word on arrests just yet. Well, as long as we're on schools, a district in South Jersey came up with rules for using artificial intelligence to give students intelligence.
6: The policy reviewed at a recent Haddonfield School Board meeting would ban AI in the district's elementary schools and restrict its use for middle and high school students. If the policy is adopted, teachers must approve any AI use in assignments, and students must cite AI as a source. The only AI tool that students will be allowed to use is Gemini Notebook because it doesn't connect with the rest of the internet. Rick Rickman, New Jersey, 101.5 News.
4: It sounds like animal shelters overpopulated with cats could help a lot by sending them down to roam around Beechwood in Ocean County. It's where a rat problem has gotten so bad, somebody set up a Beechwood rat sightings tracker on Google Maps. Almost 30 sightings reported so far. Well, the duplex at 909 Hudson Street in Hoboken, that's on the market right now for almost $4 million. Frank Sinatra used to own that 4-bed, 4.5-bath, 1940s brownstone there in his hometown. Now to the Lester Glenn Business Report. Well, the FCC voted to get rid of a decades-old rule limiting how many households a single broadcaster can reach around the country. On Wall Street, the Dow and S&P, they both closed down. Let's see if the Nasdaq... No, the Nasdaq eked out a positive gain to end the session today. 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The complete New Jersey 101.5 forecast coming up. Now, New Jersey Fast Traffic.
7: It's jammed, but it is getting better on 287 northbound, exit 36 into exit 37. Crash there is off to the shoulder. Travel lanes are open, but we still see about a 20-minute delay as you head through. That's causing delays on 24 westbound as you approach 287 as well. Seeing a jam now on 78. This is both directions west of exit 48. We're checking for a crash, but expect some delays both ways. Turnpike southbound, the eastern spur, 5-minute delay from the Lincoln Tunnel down to exit 15X, where the left lane's blocked by emergency maintenance. Western spur southbound, 10-minute delay, exit 18W to 15E. Also, if you're on truck routes 1 and 9 trying to get onto the southbound western spur, that ramp is blocked because of an overturned tractor trailer. Northbound turnpike, the eastern spur, jamming into exit 15W with a disabled tractor trailer, taking out two lanes. Parkway southbound, stop and go first, exit 143 to 142, then again exit 89 to 82. Northbound parkway pretty heavy, exit 142 to 147. Leaving New Jersey, the GWB still looking at about a 15-minute delay upper level, 5 to 10 for the lower level. Lincoln Tunnel's a 5 to 10-minute delay. Holland Tunnel about 10 minutes coming in from the turnpike, 20 minutes though from routes 1 and 9. I'm Brendan Joseph, Jersey Traffic North.
8: Joel Myra, New Jersey Traffic South. Some delays on the turnpike southbound in the area of East Windsor and Hightstown headed towards exit 8. We have a little bit of a slow, and that's in the car and truck lanes. 76 is also going to be a little rough for you, and this is heading into New Jersey just off the Walt Whitman Bridge, where we have the left lane closed off in an accident. New Jersey fast traffic every 15 minutes on New Jersey 101.5.
9: New Jersey 101.5 instant weather. Yes, it's supposed to be hot in the summer, but this is a bit unseasonable. Temperatures are running 5 to 10 degrees above normal for early August here. And remember, we have that stifling humidity, too. Hey, get used to it. Days and nights are going to stay uncomfortably hot until about Wednesday of next week. Tonight's going to be steamy. Low temperatures only fall into the mid-70s. There is nothing cool about that. And tomorrow we're into the lower 90s. Another scorcher with a mix of sun and clouds. Watch for scattered strong thunderstorms tomorrow late afternoon through early evening. The heat wave continues into this weekend. Partly sunny on Saturday with a chance of a spot late day thunderstorm. Highs lower 90s. Sunday not as humid, but still hot. Mostly sunny. Highs 90 to 95. From the Edison Heating and Cooling Weather Desk, I'm Chief Meteorologist Dan Zarro.
4: 88 in Spring Lake, 92 degrees in Glassboro, 91 in Hamilton. 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
1: Thank you, Levon. And okay, so tomorrow, Kylie and I, actually the entire the lineup, 12 hours from Bill Spadia, Dennis and Judy, Lou and Michelle, and us, Domenski and more, we're going to be broadcasting live from the Asbury Park Boardwalk, and we will still be doing our end of the week game. We are giving away tickets for an artist. It's a cool show. We'll tell you who it is coming up, but it lends itself, because this artist is responsible for one of the funnier misheard lyrics. It lends itself to that. We're going to be talking about misheard lyrics coming up at 1-800-283-101.5.
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1: New Jersey chime time. Ah, would you look at that? It is 4:11. It's a Thursday, and we are Dominski and Moore. I'm Jeff Dominski.
2: I'm Kylie Moore.
1: Okay, so again, it'd be cool if you could come out for this. If you can't, hey, just listen in. We're all going to be kind of in party mode tomorrow because starting with, and I don't know if we've ever done something like this, almost the entire lineup. I don't want to leave out Jersey thing or Trev's not on Fridays anyway, though. But the Bill Spadia show, then the Dennis and Judy show, then the Lou and Michelle show, and then finally us. We are all going to be taking over the Asbury Park Boardwalk at the 1-800-GAMBLER Asbury Park Boardwalk Studio. That's between 3rd and 4th Avenues in Asbury Park, right on the boardwalk. And we're going to be broadcasting live from there all day long. So if you never met us, it would be cool. If you're going to be in that area, try to stop by. When we get the commercial breaks, we can talk to you. It'd be fun. And
2: you can see how much I actually sweat.
1: I'm probably wearing shorts tomorrow, so you might want to bring sunglasses. I'm kind of like George Carlin, where he said he doesn't tan, he just neutralizes the blue.
2: Okay, you're tanner than me, but people love talking about what I'm wearing, so.
1: Oh no, I'm not talking about my arms. I'm talking about my legs.
2: I am too.
1: Really? Yeah. I don't know. You haven't seen my legs in a long time. My legs are so...

0: Bale. Okay. Oh, yeah. Anyway, but yeah, come on out if you can. And we are going to be doing our end of the week game like we always do. And this is a great prize. I think this is a terrific prize. We are going to be giving away concert tickets to see Bryan Adams. Yep. Bryan Adams. I got my first real six string. He's bringing his Roll with the Punches tour. It's at the Prudential Center. It's Wednesday, August the 12th. And get this. Special guest Pat Benatar is even going to be there. Holy 1980s, man.
1: That is crazy.
0: Right. With Neil Giraldo. Get your tickets today at Ticketmaster.com. But we have a number of tickets. We will give them away. That is a great freaking show. Bryan Adams, special guest Pat Benatar. Come on. It doesn't get any better than that. And you don't even have to wait long to see the show. So here's the thing. This...
1: What?
0: Well, this artist. Oh, you know what? This artist and the song you just played. We're going to play it again because the first line in this song is one of the more classic misheard lyrics of all time. And it's also one of the funniest ones because... what he's actually singing is not what a lot of people think he's saying. A lot of people, should I say what he is saying or should I say what people think he's saying? I don't know.
1: What people think he's saying.
0: Okay. A lot of people think he's saying, I got my first real sex dream. I do hear it. Once you... wait, we got to do it again. Do it a few times in a row. You will start to hear it. I'm telling you, if you thought already that... like, you know he's actually singing, I got my first real six string. He's talking about his guitar.
1: Yeah, the string is too strong for me.
0: Man, I think it's because you know it for all these years, though. But a lot of people, they're not hearing the T, right? And they're hearing it as sex instead of... Well, no, that's the string part. A lot of people are hearing dream and they're hearing sex instead of six and string.
1: Mm-hmm.
0: Listen to it again.

0: If it were sex, the last phonic of sex is x, x, and so the x is blending with a tring, and it could sound like sex dream instead of six string.
1: No,
0: yes, it does.
1: You miss me at the im. You can hear the ing.
0: I don't hear the ing.
1: Okay.
0: I don't hear the ing.
1: I'm playing this again.
0: Think sex dream, everybody. Think sex dream right now.
2: I got my first real sex dream.
1: No.
0: It is. No. You can hear it.
1: I
0: can hear it both ways.
1: I will 100% give you the sex over six.
0: Uh-huh.
1: Dream, you hear it.
0: Nope. I can understand why people have made this mistake and misheard this lyric all of these years. Many people have sworn this is what, and I don't know why he would be singing about that. And I don't know why he would buy a sex dream.
1: Songs have been written about worse.
0: I know. Well, yeah. Yeah, because then he says, got it in a five and dime. I mean, I don't know what people were thinking. Maybe he thought there was a cute girl that worked at the five and dime, and that's where he got his first real sex dream. But I can see why people got confused by that lyric. I can. Okay?
1: Okay.
0: And we want to talk about misheard lyrics. It's always fun when we do this. We always end up getting a few new ones. There are also some classic ones. Anything is fair game here. Have you ever known a song, maybe for years, and for years you thought it was singing one thing, and then eventually you found out it was another thing? What was that misheard lyric for you? 1-800-283-101.5.
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3: Wrapped up like a Jusha from Blinded by the Light. I still don't know what the words are. What are they?
0: Oh, I can tell you, but do you want it to end? I can end this for you right now. It's been your whole life.
3: It has been my whole life. I'll still sing it that way.
1: Oh, that's the most fun part, when you just continue to sing the wrong lyrics.
0: I
3: don't care.
0: Are you sure you want to know? Because then you're always going to know. And like, is it fun to hang on to the mystery?
3: You know what? I'll let it roll. I don't want to know. I like my way.
0: You like your way?
3: Yeah.
0: All right. I mean, because I not only know what he's actually singing, I even know what the point of it is, but I won't tell you then.
1: Okay.
3: But do you hear what I'm saying?
1: Oh, absolutely. This is a famous one.
0: Yeah, it's not Wrapped. A lot of people think that he's singing Wrapped.
1: Oh, that's the...
0: And it's not...
3: Okay.
0: No, it's not Wrapped.
1: Okay.
0: And it's also not Douche, like a lot of people think. That's what people think, and it's not. It's not.
1: Okay, Kelly, earmuffs, because Jeff is going to say what it actually is. Thank you for calling New Jersey 101.5. She said she doesn't want to know.
0: Okay, all right. Yeah, hopefully if you're still listening, cover your ears. All right, it's an old Springsteen song. It's not Wrapped, it's Revved. Revved, like you're revving a motorcycle. And it's revved up like a deuce, D-E-U-C-E.
1: Mm.
0: Deuce, two wheels. It's a nickname for a motorcycle. And so the line is revved up like a deuce, not wrapped up like a douche.
1: I do hear douche. I totally get why people think
0: he's
1: that.
0: Pronouncing it funny. Right. Douche. Right. It comes out like douche, but he's saying deuce. He's trying to say deuce is my point. Even if it's coming out wrong. All right, listen. We want to know, in honor of the great prize with the Bryan Adams tickets we're going to be giving away tomorrow, we want to know, what is your best misheard lyric, and how long did you sing it the wrong way? 1-800-283-101.5.
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4: It's a busy afternoon on the roads. 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We'll start in Montgomery, a closure now. It's Route 601 shut down between Sunset Road and Grandview Road. That is because of a crash. 287 northbound, that's bumper to bumper from exit 33 to exit 37. Crash there, taking out the left two lanes, right lane's getting by. And be careful on 78 westbound, that's now jamming up exit 49 and exit 45, where a vehicle fire is taking out the right lane. Turnpike southbound, you're heavy in the eastern spur, approaching exit 15X. Emergency maintenance is taking out the left lane. Western Spur southbound, a 15-minute delay from the Meadowlands ramp into exit 15E. Eastern Spur northbound at exit 15W, a disabled tractor trailer. That is taking out two lanes. And just into the traffic desk, be careful on the turnpike southbound. This is the inner drive around exit 14. We're getting the report of a crash. On the parkway southbound, you're stop and go with volume, exit 143 to 142. Northbound, pretty heavy exit 140 to 149. Leaving New Jersey, the GWB, about a 20-minute delay. Upper level, 10 to 15 minutes for the lower level. Lincoln Tunnel, about a 10-minute delay. Holland Tunnels, 5 to 10 from the turnpike, 15 to 20 minutes from routes 1 and 9. 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I'm Brendan Joseph, Jersey Traffic North.
5: Jill Myra, New Jersey traffic south. Ooh, it is stinky in Camden at Admiral Wilson Boulevard. It's packed. Federal Street all the way through towards Airport Circle 38 and 70, where we have an accident blocking the right lane. Everything slow coming into Airport Circle as a result. Once again, that is Admiral Wilson Boulevard eastbound, coming in from off the Benny all the way through. And traffic at Cherry Hills 295 ride is also tough with a crash. South on 295, it is crawling from exit 36B, Route 73, all the way down to exit 32, where we have the accident blocking two left lanes. New Jersey fast traffic every 15 minutes from the Earth Treasures Fine Jewelers Traffic Desk. I'm Jill Myra, New Jersey 101.5.
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0: New Jersey 101.5 instant weather will follow up this hot and humid day with a warm and steamy night. Lows only fall into the mid-70s under mainly clear skies. There is still a chance of a pop-up shower or thunderstorm over the next couple of hours here. Another scorcher on the way tomorrow. Highs lower 90s with a mix of sun and clouds. Watch for scattered strong thunderstorms, though, tomorrow late afternoon through early evening. The heat wave continues this weekend with more highs in the 90s. From the Edison Heating and Cooling Weather Desk, I'm Chief Meteorologist Dan Zarrow. Lava.

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12: 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All right, misheard lyrics. What do you got? 1-800-283-101.5.
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14: Hey, I got one that I said wrong for years. Was the Inagata DeVita?
12: Yeah, Iron Butterfly.
13: Yeah.
14: Yeah.
13: What do you think the words really are? Well, wasn't it supposed to be?
14: No, it's in a Garden of Eden.
12: No, it's not.
14: Yes, it is.
13: That's what it was supposed to be, right?
12: No, it's
14: in a Garden of Eden.
12: Have you ever looked it up?
13: But that's what it was supposed to be.
12: Well, but the way
14: that's what I looked it up.
12: Okay,
14: no, he was drunk.
12: Okay,
14: when he sang that, he was drunk. It's in a Garden of Eden. Look it up.
12: Yeah, I have looked it up, and every lyric site says,

0: Inagata DeVita. Sorry, that's literally the title. Okay. All right. Okay. Thanks for Okay, Rick. Thanks for calling. It is. It is the title of the song, even if that was the intent. It is not in the Garden of Eden. Let's talk to Paul. You're on New Jersey 101.5.
1: Okay, so I got one that I misheard the first time I heard it. So Maroon 5, What Lovers Do. So there's that one part, and so the lyrics are, you know, ooh, ooh, ooh, been wishing you, right? That's not what I heard. I'll be careful how I describe this.
2: Please.
1: What I thought it was, ooh, ooh, ooh, let me bleep for you.
2: Where
0: oh! Oh, my. Oh my! And were you ever caught singing it out loud?
1: No.
0: Bleep?
1: No, absolutely not. But I first time I heard it, I was like, oh my God, that's not what lovers do. And then I had to look it up, and I'm like, wow, you could hear it both ways.
0: Right.
1: So if you think about it and then you play it, yeah, you'll hear it.
0: Right.
2: Oh, no. I feel like this is going to infect me. I feel like this is all here from now on.
0: Yep.
2: Paul, thank you for calling New Jersey 101.5.
0: And by the way, just to get past that first call, I mean, okay, again, I'm looking literally at the cover art. And I don't care what the intention was. I'm saying it was literally spelled out as Inagata DeVita. I am looking right at it. It's the 1968 cover art from Iron Butterfly.
2: Inagata DeVita, baby.
0: Yeah. All right, so we're talking about misheard lyrics at 1-800-283-101.5.
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4: 90 degrees here at 4:30. I'm Levon Putney. We have a heat advisory in effect for most of the Garden State today, given that thick air full of humidity mixing with these temps in the upper 80s, low 90s, making it feel like around 100 degrees. So towns, they've opened those local cooling centers again. Well, police in Asbury Park are investigating to track down whoever's been drawing swastikas and neo-Nazi symbols in spots like outside the Mercy Center. Social Services Agency reported Tuesday. Officers also found the symbols on a building on Main Street, and yesterday somebody spotted them drawn on a 7-Eleven's wall and on an electrical box at an intersection. Well, because of New Jersey's history of mining for minerals since the 1600s, there are underground mazes throughout the state that we may at times only see when light is shining on them from sinkholes that open up, exposing them.
5: What lies beneath our highways? Where are these mines? It's estimated that we have close to 600 abandoned mines.
4: Which is why Assemblywoman Ara Dunn sponsored a bill she's pushing to create an abandoned mine reclamation project to map out all the abandoned mines to eventually secure them, especially ones under things like Interstate 80, along which one opened up last year. Well, this newscast is brought to you by Worldwide Flooring, specializing in all types of flooring for 35 years with locations throughout New Jersey in Edison, Lawrenceville, Fairfield, Old Bridge, and Paramus. 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The complete New Jersey 101.5 forecast coming up. Now, New Jersey Fast Traffic.
3: Still dealing with this closure in Montgomery and Somerset County. It's Route 601 that's closed both ways, Sunset Road to Grandview Road. And because of a crash, you're going to be detoured around the scene. 287 northbound jamming, but getting better from exit 33 to 37, where an earlier crash has been cleared. But it's also crawling on 78 westbound, exit 49 to exit 45. That's where a vehicle fire is taking out the right lane. Turnpike southbound, eastern spur jamming the Lincoln Tunnel to exit 15X, the left lane blocked by emergency maintenance. Western spur southbound, now a 15-minute delay from about the Meadowlands ramp into exit 15E. Car lanes northbound, you're heavy approaching exit 15E, but getting better there as an earlier crash has been cleared. Parkway southbound, heavy at exit 153 where a crash has been cleared. Then the southbound parkway is a little sluggish, exit 142 to 138. Northbound on the parkway, heavy with volume, exit 140 to 149. Leaving New Jersey, the GWB still looking at about a 10-minute delay, both upper and lower level. Lincoln Tunnel's about 10. Holland Tunnel's 10 to 15 from the Turnpike, 15 to 20 from routes 1 and 9. I'm Brendan Joseph, Jersey Traffic North.
6: Joel Myra, New Jersey traffic south. Some accidents you need to know about. One is cleared up at Wilson Boulevard, eastbound Airport Circle. But traffic, it's still a wreck from the Ben Franklin Bridge through to Airport Circle and Admiral Wilson Boulevard, all headed eastbound. We also have some slow at 295 you need to know about. The first one is northbound traffic. That is packed from exit 29 to exit 32. And southbound is also the reason it is backed up from exit 40 at Route 38 down to exit 32, where we have a crash blocking the left shoulder. New Jersey fast traffic every 15 minutes on New Jersey 101.5.
7: From the Townsport New Jersey Info and Weather Network, I always say one of the worst aspects of a heat wave is when the heat and humidity prevent us from really cooling down and resetting at night. And that's what we have coming up tonight. An incredibly muggy summer night, lows in the mid-70s. Tomorrow, we're into the lower 90s, another scorcher with sun and clouds. Watch for scattered strong thunderstorms tomorrow late afternoon through early evening. The heat wave continues this weekend, partly sunny skies, lower 90s Saturday, lower to mid-90s Sunday. I'm Chief Meteorologist Dan Zarrow.
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0: Okay, it is 4:38. Do not forget, Kylie and I are supposed to be at the Asbury Park Boardwalk tomorrow at the 1-800-GAMBLER Asbury Park Boardwalk. studio. That is between 3rd and 4th Avenue. We are going to be giving away in the final hour of the show tomorrow, in the 5 o'clock hour, Bryan Adams tickets. Bryan Adams, who famously, he has one of the funnier misheard lyrics of all time, where the song begins, "I got my first real six string." But people hear it differently.
10: I got my first real six string.
0: A lot of people hear that as sex dream. And so,
2: I'm starting to hear dream.
0: Yeah.
2: I'll be honest, I'm starting to hear dream.
0: Yeah. The longer you're used to how it really, like what it really says, it's harder to hear it. But I could understand, like the very first time back in the 80s, the first time somebody heard it, if they didn't have the lyrics in front of them, I could hear that maybe they were confused by it. So anyway, that's why we're doing a round of misheard lyrics. They're often funny. What do you have? 1-800-283-101.5.
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21: Hello there. Hey.
2: Hey, Russ.
21: I have two of them, but hopefully you'll let me get to the second one. So the first one is by England Dan John Forcoli saying, "I'd really love to see it tonight."
0: Mm-hmm.
21: And the lyric was, oh my God, I just completely forgot.
0: I bet you I know it because this is a very popular one. Is it the line where what the real line is? Is I'm not talking about moving in, but you're hearing it a different way?
21: Exactly. I thought it was, I'm not talking about believing.
0: I'm not talking about believing?
21: Believing. That's what I've always heard. And then finally, I was cruising with someone else in the car. Driving in the car, and I Googled it when I heard it on the radio.
2: Okay, Russ, we got a lot of noise going on in the background there, so we're going to have to let you go.
0: Yeah,
2: we can't get to the second one.
0: All kinds of crazy beeping.
2: Thank
0: Sorry.
2: You so much, though, for calling New Jersey 101.5.
0: Somebody apparently is stealing from you.
2: We also recommend listening to the screeners when they say keep the radios and all the other sounds off.
0: Debbie in Lavalette, you're on New Jersey 101.5.
22: Hi.
0: Hey.
22: Hello.
0: Hello. We said hey. What's up? Okay, you can't hear us.
2: Oh, this is fun.
0: Yeah.
2: Debbie, thank you for calling. Let's talk to Bob
0: in Long
2: Branch.
0: Thank you.
23: Hey, guys. Hey. Oh, thank God. The show.
0: Thank you.
2: Hey, Bob.
23: Okay. So I'll go to my grave when I say that the lyrics to the song is not pulling muscles for Michelle, or just pulling muscles for Michelle, not pulling muscles from Michelle.
0: Then
23: squeeze.
2: Oh, pulling.
0: No, but why would you be. Okay. Why would you be pulling muscles for somebody named Michelle?
2: A kink?
23: It could be like maybe he's trying to be in a relationship and she's putting through the ringer and doing all these different tasks. He's pulling muscles for Michelle.
0: Oh, you're thinking of muscles like with an SC, like the bicep, like that kind of muscle?
2: No, Bob, I got what you're saying.
0: No. It's the double S. It's the food. It's the seafood muscles, pulling muscles from Michelle.
23: Yeah, exactly.
2: But see, even Jeff, you saying it right there, I did hear pulling muscles from Michelle.
0: From Michelle. Right, because the M of the from is blending in with the A. A shell, right, from Michelle. I can see it.
2: I would 100% be there with you, Bob. Have you ever, okay, Bob, you can be you can be candid here. Were you ever in a car with someone and you fully were belting these lyrics, and they pointed out, like, that's not what it was.
23: No, I've always been too embarrassed to say what I thought the lyrics was in front of other people. I always just do it silently, like among myself. But
0: you know where it could have worked if you did it in front of a girlfriend named Michelle, and then she would have thought you were doing it on purpose and changing the lyrics because you loved her so much. That would work.
23: Yeah, there you go.
0: Yeah, that's that would work. Yeah. Well, now you just got to find someone named Michelle.
2: From noon to 3.
0: Yeah.
2: Bob, thank you for calling New Jersey 101.5. Just kidding, she's happily married.
0: All right, we're talking about misheard lyrics. The weirder, the funnier, the better. There could be a classic one that everybody has misheard. There could be a weird one. We always kind of get a new one. In fact, that is a new one. The squeeze song.
2: Pulling muscles from Michelle.
0: From Michelle. I never heard anybody call that one in before. All right, so what is your misheard lyric? 1-800-283-101.5.
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1: Hey, so I had two, but the funniest one was Come a Chameleon by Boy George. I heard Come a Comedian.
2: What?
0: Come a Comedian.
2: Come a Comedian. Yes.
1: And I was belting it out, and my husband was the one that corrected me.
2: No, wait. Okay, yeah. I have to hear the story.
1: Yeah, so I was just driving in my car, and it was playing on the radio. When I was belting it out, my husband's like, what are you saying? And I'm like, I'm a comedian. He was like, no, it's a chameleon. Oh. I'm like,
0: Could you say the first word of the title for me again?
1: Chameleon.
0: Wait, your phone glitched. What? What chameleon?
1: I think it's named Chameleon.
2: Karma Chameleon.
1: But it's, I thought it was...
0: But the first word,
1: I thought
0: I'm
1: it was comedian. It,
0: okay. Yeah, because the first word is karma, like bad karma.
1: Oh, I thought it was... Oh, there you go. So,
0: that's what I thought when you first said it. You thought it was come-a chameleon.
1: Yeah.
0: No, yeah. It's karma. So see, you still didn't understand it.
1: Don't know it.
2: Okay, Marianne, let's just say this song is not for you.
0: Really, really. You can't listen to this again.
2: We forbid you.
1: That's fine.
0: No, and hey, and I'm just teasing you for fun. But yeah, I thought I heard you saying even the first word still wrong. So yeah, it's Karma Chameleon.
2: Oh, that's very silly. Yeah. Marianne, thank you for calling New Jersey 101.5. We appreciate your honesty.
0: You know, the older a song is, if they didn't have... Okay, if a song was put out way before the internet, sometimes they would put the lyrics in the albums.
2: Kids Ask Your Parents.
0: Right. Sometimes not. And for those albums that did not come with the lyrics and there's no internet, then you were kind of on your own to figure a lot of these out. Daniel on 295, you're on New Jersey 101.5.
3: Oh, hi. So the band is called Collective Soul, and the song is titled December. And the lyric that I used to listen to goes, tilt my son towards your domain, your cup runneth over again. I think something like that. But I used to think that the guy was saying, just took my son on a trip to Maine, hope to go back again. And I always thought that was cool, and I want to take my son on a trip to Maine because of that.
0: Oh, that's funny. That is funny.
2: Wait, that's cute.
0: Yeah. They're playing in Atlantic City at the end of the month. If you're
3: Oh, awesome. I didn't know that.
0: Yeah. They're playing down there. Yep. Hey, Daniel, thanks for calling New Jersey 101.5.
2: Yeah, that's a great one, Dan.
0: We're talking about misheard lyrics at 1-800-283-101.5.
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4: Hey, guys. This one is...
2: Oh, we're losing you, Jenna. This one
4: can you hear me?
2: Let's find out.
4: This one's for you, Kylie.
2: Ooh, okay.
4: Blank Space, obviously Taylor Swift.
2: Yes.
4: Starbucks lover instead of star-crossed lovers.
2: Oh, wait, hold on.
0: That's a common one.
2: Wait, what do you think the lyric is?
4: I used to think, and my middle school daughter 10 years ago, told me it wasn't, Starbucks lovers. Like people sitting in a Starbucks cafe.
2: But what do you think it actually is? Because I think you might have it wrong also.
4: It's star-crossed lovers, isn't it?
2: Oh, girl, no, it's not.
4: No.
0: Oh, you're wrong again. Oh, what is it? What is it?
2: It's hold on. I have to get it. Because yes, this totally. First of all, 100%. When this song came out, I completely heard Starbucks lovers, and I was like, this can't be the lyric. But it's got a long list of ex lovers.
4: Oh, I thought it was ex lovers. I thought it was star crossed lovers.
0: Of ex.
2: Jenna,
0: of ex lovers. Not.
4: Interesting. You're wrong. That one.
2: You're wrong twice over. What kind of Swiftie are you?
4: No, I'm not. My daughter, 21, is a Swiftie. I used to like her when, younger music. I don't listen to her too much now, but...
2: But yeah, so many people thought it was Starbucks lovers, and I completely heard it. I was 100% on board, but I knew I was wrong. But yeah.
4: Me too. But then again, like I said, my seventh grader was like, Mom... It's not Starbucks.
0: Yeah, it's always fun when your seventh grader corrects you on anything.
2: We love to be corrected by a 12-year-old.
0: Yeah, that's always a great moment in parenthood.
2: Jenna, thank you. Oh, I'm sorry. What were you saying?
4: As a 21-year-old or my 16-year-old, they think they know everything. So
2: of course,
4: correcting is a part of my life.
2: That's the job of being a mom.
0: Well, yeah. When kids are 10, they think you know everything. When they're 20, they think they know everything.
2: Mm-hmm. Jenna, thank you so much for calling New Jersey 101.5. We appreciate it.
0: All right, so if you have one of these, we're talking misheard lyrics. 1-800-283-101.5.
2: It is 4:48. Here's fast traffic.
5: 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Let's start in Woodbridge, 440 northbound. We are jamming approaching the parkway. Only one lane's getting through because of a crash. That's adding about 20 minutes on your drive, but that's also causing 287 southbound to crawl from exit 2 into 440 and the turnpike. Northbound 287, that's crawling exit 34 to exit 40,

0: leftover volume from an earlier crash. 78 westbound, heavy but getting better, approaching exit 45, a doused vehicle fire and is taking out the right lane. Turnpike southbound, the western spur, that's jamming from the Meadowlands ramp into exit 15E. The left lane is blocked by emergency maintenance. Eastern spur southbound, 10-minute jam from the Lincoln Tunnel to exit 15W. And both the car and truck lanes northbound, it's a 20-minute jam as you go from exit 14 into the southern mixing bowl. Parkway northbound, pretty heavy with volume as well, exit 140 to 149. Leaving New Jersey, the GWB, still about a 10-minute delay, upper and lower level. Lincoln Tunnel's 10 to 15. Holland Tunnel, that's about 20 minutes now from either approach. 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I'm Brendan Joseph, Jersey Traffic North.
1: Joel Marmaday, Jersey Traffic South. Oh, the problems on 295 and the Turnpike. Listen up, because we have on the Turnpike some delays of 2 miles southbound from exit 4 and down through towards exit, just the exit area south of that. And that is all volume at the Turnpike southbound at exit 4, Route 73. Then we have delays also in Mercer County at 195 eastbound. It's slow at exit 2 in through to Robbinsville. That is pretty tough as well. Just a lot of volume also coming off the Benny and in towards Admiral Wilson Boulevard at Airport Circle from an earlier accident. New Jersey, fast traffic every 15 minutes. From the Earth Treasures Fine Jewelers Traffic Desk, I'm Jill Myra, New Jersey 101.5.
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3: New Jersey 101.5 instant weather will follow up this hot and humid day with a warm and steamy night. Lows only fall into the mid-70s under mainly clear skies. There is still a chance of a pop-up shower or thunderstorm over the next couple of hours here. Another scorcher on the way tomorrow. Highs lower 90s with a mix of sun and clouds. Watch for scattered strong thunderstorms, though, tomorrow late afternoon through early evening. The heat wave continues this weekend with more highs in the 90s. From the Edison Heating and Cooling Weather Desk, I'm Chief Meteorologist Dan Zarrow.
4: Beach Haven 84, Chatsworth 92, Edison is at 92 degrees. Fast traffic, instant weather every 15 minutes on New Jersey 101.5. 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
4: New Jersey 101.5. We've got Levon Putney's news coming up in about 3.5 minutes. We're going to change things up after that. We're talking about misheard lyrics right now. Because, again, don't forget this. Be listening in the 5 o'clock hour tomorrow. We're going to be broadcasting live from the boardwalk. We're going to be doing our end-of-the-week game and giving away Bryan Adams tickets.
2: Asbury Park boardwalk, by the way.
4: What did I say?
2: Just the boardwalk.
4: Oh, really? Oh, that was dumb of me. I'm sorry.
2: We're going to be at a boardwalk. Yeah. You figure it out.
4: Yeah, I'm so sorry. I've said it so many times today. I thought I said it. I'm sorry. Yeah, the Asbury Park boardwalk. Dope. What's a misheard lyric? 1-800-283-101.5.
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18: Hi. So I grew up in a household of my parents blasting Barry Manilow song.
2: Okay.
4: Oh, boy. I'm so sorry.
18: Thank you.
4: There's always Aspire Counseling if you need a therapist for Barry Manilow music.
18: It failed.
4: Oh, boy. Oh, no.
18: Well, the song Mandy Kay would come on, and my brother and I, we would sing for 30 years. Oh, Mandy, will you kiss me and stop me from shaving?
4: We
18: thought it was shaving and not shaking. And
4: it's
18: so every
4: shaking.
18: Time my yeah. mom would go to kiss my dad, we thought she was trying to stop him from shaving.
2: So you kiss me and stop me from shaving. Oh,
4: wow.
2: Please.
4: Wow.
2: That's a woman's dream.
4: One letter.
18: I found,
4: you were one letter off. I mean, you were so close.
18: Off.
2: Oh, I love that, though.
18: Outlook of the song, yeah. And I found out as an adult, actually, I was so disappointed.
19: I wonder what the hell he was shaking about, though, you know?
18: What was he shaking about?
19: Yeah, I mean, like the character in that song.
18: Shaving,
19: what the hell was wrong?
18: Shaking.
2: Honestly, stop me from shaving. I'm fine.

0: I'm good with that.
1: A friend in college did.
0: Yes.
1: You want to bet.
0: Exactly. Oh, Julia. Oh, my God. Val, that's so funny. Thank you so much for calling New Jersey 101.5.
1: Maria in Washington. Hi, you're on New Jersey 101.5.
2: Hi.
1: Hi. How are you?
2: Okay, so good. How are you?
1: Good. What's your what's your misheard lyric that you embarrassed yourself with, we hope?
2: The Rolling Stones' Beast of Burden.
1: Mm-hmm.
0: Okay.
2: I thought was, I'll never leave your pizza burning.
1: Oh, my God.
0: This, honestly, I like that better.
1: This is actually a somewhat common one. I've heard people make this,
2: yeah.
1: I swear to God.
0: Specifically pizza burning?
1: Yes, and leave. Instead of be, they think it's leave.
0: I'll never leave your pizza burning.
1: Right, instead of beast of burden, pizza burning. Right, right. Yeah, yeah.
0: How long did you think it was that, Maria?
2: Well, quite a while.
1: How did you find out the truth? Please tell me you were singing it loud and somebody heard it.
2: Just people, yeah.
1: No! Who heard you? Friends, family, strangers?
2: Friends, yeah, yeah.
1: Oh, my God. Did they all start laughing?
2: That's a very, very common one.
0: Well, at least they know that you're, like, loyal. You'll never leave their pizza burning.
1: Yeah, right.
0: God, I'm going to think about that for so long.
1: Right.
0: Never leave your pizza burning.
1: Yeah. Yeah.
0: Oh, my God.
1: Dave Portnoy approves. No flop. All right.
0: Great undercarriage. Maria, thank you so much for calling New Jersey 101.5. We've got news right now with Levon.
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4: Now it is 90 degrees here at 5 o'clock. Thank you for listening. I'm Levon Putney. Well, police in both Jackson and Asbury Park have hate crime investigations going in Jackson. Police say they ID'd 7 young people as the ones caught on surveillance video inside an old school about to reopen as a Jewish school where racial slurs and anti-Semitic messages were scribbled on a chalkboard. And in Asbury Park, cops are looking for whoever's been drawing swastikas and neo-Nazi symbols, double S's on walls around town. Well, in Hunterdon County, a repeat offender's latest conviction is what State Senator Doug Steinhardt says proves lawmakers in Trenton should pass his 2 bills that would have towns give a towns a say in where convicted child predators can live.
5: I don't think parents should ever have to wonder whether a repeat child predator is living near places where kids gather. Government's first responsibility should be protecting innocent families.
4: Now, Steinhardt says one of the bills would give towns more power to keep sex offenders from near schools and playgrounds, while the other would get rid of vague language in the Fair Chance and Housing Act. Well, in North Jersey, residents in one town are trying to save what they call their kissing tree.
6: The state's top environmental agency telling NJ.com that the roughly 70-foot-tall copper beech tree in Westwood's Veterans Memorial Park is dying of a terminal fungus. Long considered a landmark for couples, the tree was planted in the park nearly 250 years ago. Since then, its bark has amassed carvings of couples' initials through the years. It's believed to be the state's tallest tree of its kind. Workers and community members are trying to extend the tree's life for as long as possible, and that includes putting up a fence to keep people from disrupting the tree's environment. I'm Liz Warner.
4: Somebody in Freehold either lost an 8-foot Burmese python or let it go because someone spotted one Sunday in their backyard. Animal control had to get a contractor to cut a hole in a backyard shed to get it out. They x-rayed the python later to find it ate a possum. Now to the New Jersey 101.5 Business Report. Well, LIV Golf may live. CEO Scott O'Neill announced an agreement with an investor to keep LIV Golf going. On Wall Street, the Dow, S&P, well, they both closed down. NASDAQ, slightly up. The complete New Jersey 101.5 forecast coming up. Now, New Jersey Fast Traffic.
7: We're dealing with a jam in Woodbridge on 440 northbound. It's crawling from the turnpike to the parkway. A 15-minute delay because of a crash investigation. Just one lane is getting by. That's causing a big jam on 287 southbound from exit 2 into 440 and the turnpike. Northbound 287, pretty heavy as well, exit 34 to exit 40. Turnpike southbound, the western spur, it's a 15-minute jam from the north end split down to exit 15E. But the good news is that emergency maintenance has been cleared. Eastern spur southbound, a 15-minute delay, the Lincoln Tunnel. to exit 15W, and both the car and truck lanes northbound jamming up exit 14 into the southern mixing bowl. Parkway southbound, heavy first approaching exit 159 with a disabled vehicle taking out the center lane. Heavy again on the parkway southbound exit 100 to exit 82. That is all volume. Leaving New Jersey, the GWB still seeing about a 10-minute delay upper and lower level. Lincoln Tunnel's at about 10 minutes. Holland Tunnel's 15 to 20 from either approach. I'm Brandon Joseph, Jersey Traffic North.
6: Joel Myra, New Jersey Traffic South. Accident now, 42 South, slow at Route 41, where we have a crash blocking the right lane. Traffic is also nutty in the Collingswood Penn Salkin area at Route 130. In both directions, you're going to find it very slow, and it's just all due to a lot of volume. We also have delays on 295 South. Still stings from exit 40 at Route 38 down to exit 32, where there was an earlier accident that caused this mess. Turnpike southbound, 2 mile backups into exit 4 at Route 73. New Jersey fast traffic every 15 minutes on New Jersey 101.5.
8: New Jersey 101.5 instant weather. Yes, it's supposed to be hot in the summer, but this is a bit unseasonable. Temperatures are running 5 to 10 degrees above normal for early August here. And remember, we have that stifling humidity too. Get used to it. Days and nights are going to stay uncomfortably hot until about Wednesday of next week. Tonight's going to be steamy. Low temperatures only fall into the mid-70s. There is nothing cool about that. And tomorrow we're into the lower 90s. Another scorcher with a mix of sun and clouds. Watch for scattered strong thunderstorms tomorrow late afternoon through early evening. The heat wave continues into this weekend. Partly sunny on Saturday with a chance of a spot late day thunderstorm. Highs lower 90s. Sunday not as humid, but still hot. Mostly sunny. Highs 90 to 95. From the Edison Heating and Cooling Weather Desk, I'm Chief Meteorologist Dan Zarrow.
4: 83 in Atlantic City, 91 in Cherry Hill, 93 degrees in Rahway. 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
0: 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We are Dominski and Moore. I'm Kylie Moore.
1: And I'm Jeff Dominski. Hey, just real quick, once again, remember, not just us, but most of the shows here on New Jersey 101.5, we are going to be out on the Asbury Park Boardwalk, specifically the 1-800-GAMBLER Asbury Park Boardwalk Studio on the boardwalk in Asbury Park. That is between 3rd and 4th Avenues. It's going to start with Bill Spadia all morning long. So if you're an early riser, if you're in that area, you can stop by, meet him. We're going to have Dennis and Judy out there. Lou and Michelle, the new show, that's going to be there. And Kylie and I are going to be there as well.
0: Okay, hold on, hold on. And what? You and Lou are going to...
1: Oh, yeah, we mentioned this at the start of the show. Lou...
0: Not going to let this slide by.
1: No, I'm glad you're actually... Yeah, this is not... I don't know how well this is going to go. At the very beginning of the show, right out of the 3 o'clock news, like around 3:08, 3:10, right? Lou is going to stick around because he wants me to try a cigar for the first time in my life. I never had a cigar. Never once. Now, when I was young, I smoked some cigarettes, maybe some other things, but I never smoked a cigar. And I know you're not supposed to inhale a cigar.
0: Yeah, you're just supposed to, like, what, like puff?
1: Right, like keep it in your mouth, but I've never done that. And I will admit, I am curious. I am cigar curious. Mm. So I am letting Lou guide me through my first cigar, probably my last.
0: Famous last words.
1: Yeah, right. And I don't know what to expect. I don't know if I'm going to get horribly dizzy, like just from what's in there alone. Like if you haven't smoked a cigarette in 30 years, you'll get really dizzy on your first, draw off a cigarette. I wonder if I'm going to get really dizzy from this. I wonder if I'm going to end up puking from this. I have no idea what's going to happen, but you can listen in tomorrow live.
0: Cool.
1: Yeah. And we're going to try to use the extended microphones outside of that booth to get far away from Kylie.
0: I want no part of this.
1: Yeah. Yeah. We'll see what happens. And we will have those Brian Adams tickets to give away tomorrow as well.
0: Yeah, listener, stay tuned. You and I are on the same page.
1: All right. So, in the meantime, our phone number is 1-800-283-101.5. I'll be honest with you, I had not really heard about this other than this article. I don't know if it's going to be, not in widespread release or what, but Anthony Bourdain, he's a New Jersey guy. Of course, he's passed away now, but he was the very, very famous, he had the food and travel show, Parts Unknown. He did one of the most beautiful, grittiest, hour-long specials just on New Jersey one time. And it was just, it was like a work of art. It was great. But anyway, somebody made a biopic out of his life. It's called Tony, out of Anthony Bourdain's life. And it is opening in movie theaters tomorrow. It traces the chef's early days in the kitchen in Massachusetts and Provincetown. And the summer that was going to chart the course of the rest of his whole life, et cetera, et cetera. And I have no idea what to expect. I don't know how good or bad or, you know, in the middle it's going to be. But it's just kind of cool because he was such a Jersey guy that they are making a movie out of his life. And then it got me thinking, this is called a biopic. It's a picture that is a biography. It's about somebody real. What are the really good ones? If you're a movie fan, what is a movie, even if they, you know, exaggerated certain things, even if it was not historically perfectly accurate, but what was a great biopic? What was a good movie that portrayed somebody who was actually a real person? 1-800-283-101.5. There's a lot more of them than you might realize when you think about it. And I think it's gonna be a long, long
0: time. Touchdown brings me round and get to fly. Did you ever actually see Rocketman?
1: Believe it or not, I never did. I never saw Rocketman.
0: It's a good one.
1: Yeah.
0: Rocketman, burning Nazis up there alone. I can't believe, and I forgive me, I do not remember the name of the actor who played, it's Terrence something, who played Elton John.
1: Mm-hmm.
0: I cannot believe that he did not get an Oscar nom. And Rami,
1: really? It was that good?
0: Rami Malek, who played Freddie Mercury in Bohemian Rhapsody.
1: Mm-hmm.
0: Did he win?
1: Don't remember.
0: If he didn't win, he at least was nominated.
1: Yeah.
0: And he wasn't doing his own singing. Elton was.
1: Yeah. I don't know.
0: I think it's Tiernan something. Ugh.
1: I'm not defending it because I didn't see either movie, but was the Academy just thinking, well, that's singing, not acting? So they didn't care about that he was doing his real singing? I don't know. But you think he did.
0: But the acting was great.
1: That's what I was going to say. But you think the acting was very fine as well. You think he portrayed him well.
0: I thought it was great. Yeah, I thought he was great. I thought the singing was great. I thought it was a great movie. It was very fantastical. Like, it's very, I guess fantastical is the word I'm looking for. It was very just
1: Captain
0: like...
1: Captain Fantastical. Do you get it?
0: Like, no.
1: Elton John reference. Okay. Captain Fantastic.
0: I am working through a headache right now.
1: I'm sorry.
0: I'm trying my best.
1: I know.
0: But no, I thought Rocketman was great. The part of Bohemian Rhapsody that I wanted to bash my head in at was... there was one part where Mike Myers is playing some sort of exec.
1: Yeah.
0: And they're playing Bohemian Rhapsody.
1: Right.
0: And he goes... no one's going to want to, you know, bang their head in a car to this. An obvious reference to Wayne's World.
1: Right.
0: And that's the point where I just wanted to smash my remote into the TV.
1: Yeah, because it was just too cheesy.
0: Like, get over yourself. This movie is not good enough to make this reference.
1: Yeah.
0: Yeah, it was way too cheesy.
1: I gotcha.
0: But I'm not here to yuck anyone's yum. If people liked Bohemian Rhapsody, let me know. 1-800-283-101.5.
1: Yeah, what was a really great biopic? Let's talk to Steve in South Plainfield. Hey, Steve, what's going on?
18: Hey, not much. How about you? You ever see Walk Hard, The Ballad of Dewey Cox?
0: Oh, my gosh. Technically not a biopic, but I know what you're going for.
1: I have not. No, what is this? Explain it to me, guys.
0: It's like a mockumentary. Not mockumentary. A mock-up of a biopic. Yeah.
18: Yeah, so like he accidentally chops his brother in half with a machete.
1: Oh, this is funny.
18: Go watch the movie. It's a good movie. You're going to enjoy it.
0: Okay, Steve, the best scene far and away is the parody of the Beatles, right?
18: Oh, no. When he goes, hey, Dewey, people are saying your music sounds kind of like Bob Dylan. He goes, huh? How come nobody's saying Bob Dylan sounds like Dewey Cox?
0: Oh, see, I'm all for, I think Paul Rudd is maybe, is Paul Rudd Paul McCartney or John Lennon?
18: Who'd they have? No, I think Paul McCartney was Jack Black, and you had Justin Long as Ringo Starr.
0: You're absolutely, okay, yeah, oh my God, that scene is so funny. And I can't quote any of the lines that I want to right now because they are not FCC friendly.
18: Yeah, no, I agree.
1: This sounds very funny.
0: Hey everyone, I have a new
18: great,
0: mantra.
18: Great movie.
1: All right.
0: Oh my God, I want to watch, I'm going to watch that the second the show is over.
1: So a biopic mockumentary. That's pretty funny.
0: Steve, thank you so much for calling New Jersey 101.5. No, look up Dewey Cox Beatles scene when we get off. It's a very funny scene.
1: Yeah, I will. I will.
0: No, it's so good.
1: All right, we're talking about best biopics because a movie is coming out tomorrow called Tony, and it's about the life of New Jersey, chef and world traveler Anthony Bourdain. What is a great movie about somebody out of real life? 1-800-283-101.5.
0: 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Here is Fast Traffic.
7: Starting to see delays on 280. 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It's both directions on 280. We're seeing some very heavy delays right around exit 4. We're checking on the report of a crash there, but expect heavy volume in both directions. Through Woodbridge, 440 northbound crawling from the turnpike to the parkway. A 15-minute delay because of a crash investigation. Just one lane's getting by, and that's causing big delays on 287 southbound from exit 6. Into 440 and the turnpike. Turnpike southbound, both the eastern and western spur seeing delays of about 15 minutes. Northbound car and truck lanes, pretty heavy exit 14 into the southern mixing bowl. On the parkway southbound, you're heavy at exit 159 with a disabled vehicle taking out the center lane. Then the parkway southbound, heavy again from exit 100 to 82. That is all volume. Northbound on the parkway, that jams the volume, exit 135 to 149. Leaving New Jersey, the GWB, still seeing about a 10-minute delay upper and lower level. Lincoln Tunnel's 10 to 15 minutes. Holland Tunnel, about a 20-minute delay from either approach. 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I'm Brendan Joseph, Jersey Traffic North.
19: Jill Myrity, Jersey Traffic South. Accident cleared at 295, but the delays are still messy around 295. So we had it northbound by exit 10 up through to 11. And then we also have rush hour traffic on 295 south. Packing them in the Mount Laurel spots of exit 40 at Route 38 down to exit 34 at Route 70. Also, we have Admiral Wilson Boulevard delays coming off the Benny and in through to Baird Boulevard to the circle from an earlier accident. Turnpike south, ouch! 2 miles of backed up traffic into exit 4 at Route 73. All volume. And then one other accident, 42 South Ave, Route 41. New Jersey fast traffic every 15 minutes from the Earth Treasures Fine Jewelers Traffic Desk. I'm Jill Myra, New Jersey 101.5.
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8: New Jersey 101.5 instant weather will follow up this hot and humid day with a warm and steamy night. Lows only fall into the mid-70s under mainly clear skies. There is still a chance of a pop-up shower or thunderstorm over the next couple of hours here. Another scorcher on the way tomorrow. Highs lower 90s with a mix of sun and clouds. Watch for scattered strong thunderstorms, though, tomorrow late afternoon through early evening. The heat wave continues this weekend with more highs in the 90s. From the Edison Heating and Cooling Weather Desk, I'm Chief Meteorologist Dan Zarrow.
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4: 526, we're going to check back in with Levon in about 4 minutes with all things news in Jersey. So Kylie and I are talking about best biopics, a movie about somebody from real life. Before we go back to the phones, one of the best jobs I think anybody ever did, it's eerily accurate in my opinion, was Jamie Foxx doing Ray Charles in Ray.
5: Oh, didn't he get the Oscar for that?
4: I don't know. I'm sorry.
5: Okay.
4: I don't know.
5: I'm on it.
4: But you know what?
5: What did you like about it?
4: Right down to the slightest little mannerisms. And what was also great about it, a lot of these biopics, and it sounds like this one about Anthony Bourdain is going to be this way, where it's just like a small segment of a person's life, just like the Bruce Springsteen one that did not do very well. Mm-hmm. It was only about the making of Nebraska, right? This one, though, it starts when he was a little boy, when he could see, when he lost his sight, the heartbreak of his mom seeing him struggle, but doing the tough love thing and getting him used to it as fast as he could. Ugh. And through the whole arc of his career, you know, through the womanizing and the drug use and the highs and the lows, it was just like everything. I think that was just a great movie.
5: Confirmed. Jamie Foxx did win the Oscar for that.
4: Nice. I thought, and you know what? Good. I think he deserves it.
5: Go for him.
4: Lot more than that guy from Rocket Man. I'm kidding. I'm kidding.
5: Brendan from Traffic, we both.
4: I know.
5: We stand Taryn.
4: That's why I'm saying it. I'm just trying to poke a stick at both of your cages.
5: Cool.
4: All right. And in Pennsylvania, you're in New Jersey 101.5. What's a great biopic?
6: Hi, guys. Hope you're both doing well.
5: Thank you, Ann.
6: Well, now I was on hold, and now you were talking about that, and I thought of a few others.
4: You could give more.
6: Yeah, the biopic might. Okay, that was his nephew, I believe.
4: I'm assuming Michael Jackson you're talking about?
6: Yeah.
4: Okay.
6: That's the movie. That was the most recent one that I saw, and he did such a good job, because I've seen interviews, and he said that he wanted to do him justice. And
4: it was his own nephew who played
6: singer.
4: Him? You think?
6: Yes. If you didn't see it, Jermaine's son. He's like 27, and he's very charismatic. And I did read that it was his voice, but they also filtered some of Michael's voice with that. And I guess what I liked about it is, one, I always liked his music. And
4: yeah.
6: I don't always listen to the news on what, I listen to it, but I don't believe. So I don't know all the bad things that they, if that's true or not. But the movie was so good. And to see, if it was true, to see how he was treated and how he wrote his songs and how much he helped children and why he, it was very, very good. And yes, that is a relative of his that portrayed him.
5: Yes, so, confirmed. That was Jafar Jackson who played Michael.
4: Hey, Ann, we appreciate your calling, and we would get one more on before the news here. We appreciate it. Bill in Rayville, you're in New Jersey, 101.5.
7: Hey, can you hold on a minute? My pizza's burning.
5: Oh, please.
4: I'll never.

0: Burning.
1: All right. So what's your biopic?
2: I got two of them. The Queen. What was that? Rhapsody.
0: Bohemian Rhapsody.
1: Okay. Yeah.
2: I learned more about that band watching that, and I've been a fan of them for years.
1: Huh.
2: And I never knew everything about the band, but that was a pretty damn good movie.
0: It was a good movie. I poo-poo it, but yeah, it was a good movie.
2: And the other one would be Johnny Cash. I think it's called I Walked the Line.
1: Oh, yes. Joaquin Phoenix, right?
0: And
2: yes, exactly.
0: Reese Witherspoon.
1: Yes.
0: As June.
2: Very, very good movie. And again, learned more about him. I knew he had drug problems and everything else, but learned more about, you know, and my mother played that music every day as a child for me.
0: Oh, so you're going to make fun of me. I said, aw, but you know what? That is cute. That is cute.
1: No, you got to be a guy to be made fun of for that. That's only me. Aw. I'll give you one, Bill. Aw. There you go. All
0: right, Bill, thank you for calling New Jersey 101.5. We're up against Levon's News.
1: Bill from Rava loves when I do that.
0: Loves an aw.
1: So we're talking about biopics because of the Anthony Bourdain biopic coming out. What is a great movie that portrayed somebody out of real life? 1-800-283-101.5.
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4: 89 degrees here at 5:30. I'm Levon Putney. Police in Jackson identified seven young people caught on surveillance video recently breaking into a Jewish school building, causing damage and writing racial slurs with anti-Semitic messages on a chalkboard. It's being investigated as a hate crime. And in Asbury Park, police are looking for whoever's been drawing swastikas and neo-Nazi SS symbols around town. Well, sinkholes opening up last year on I-80 in Morris County is what led state lawmakers to want to map out all of the state's old abandoned underground mines, which caused those sinkholes on 80, because as far as what state officials know of what's underground...
5: Really, the information is not comprehensive, and it doesn't give us the picture that we need to move forward to really be in a position that this never happens again, that we prevent these emergencies.
4: Which is why Assemblywoman Ara Dunn's bill calls for a full mapping of all abandoned mines around the state so they can fill and secure them. Well, towns around New Jersey have again turned libraries, senior and community centers, along with other places with good air conditioning, into cooling centers for folks to drop in if need be, since hot temps here combined with the humidity led to a heat advisory issued today for most of the Garden State. 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The complete New Jersey 101.5 forecast coming up. Now, New Jersey Fast Traffic.
6: Pretty big delay for traveling on 280. It's the eastbound side that's bumper to bumper. Route 80 out to exit 4. We have the report of a crash there. That's causing a significant delay. In Woodbridge, 440 northbound jams from the turnpike to the parkway. A 15-minute delay because of a crash investigation. Only one lane's getting by. And that's causing a big jam on 287 southbound from exit 4 into Route 440 and the turnpike. On the turnpike southbound, the Western Spur, 15-minute jam from the Meadowlands ramp into exit 15W. Eastern Spur southbound, that's about a 15-minute delay. The Lincoln Tunnel to exit 15X. Car and truck lanes northbound still pretty heavy as you get into the southern mixing bowl. Parkway southbound, you got heavy volume approaching exit 157 left over from an earlier disabled vehicle. Northbound on the parkway, that is stop and go from exit 138 to 153. Leaving New Jersey, the GWB, not terrible, about a 5 to 10 minute delay upper and lower level. Lincoln Tunnel's 15 to 20 minutes. Holland Tunnel, that's about a 20 minute delay from either approach. I'm Brandon Joseph, Jersey Traffic North.
7: Jill Myra, New Jersey traffic south to this ride at the Turnpike. A 4-mile delay southbound going in from the Mount Laurel stretch approaching and south of exit 4, Route 73. Then we have that Deptford accident at 42 south. It's crawling at 295 down through to Route 41 where the crash has the right lane blocked off. 130, very tough in Collingswood and Pennsauken. That's both ways. And we also have Route 1. Delays in West Windsor on the northbound ride from an accident. New Jersey fast traffic every 15 minutes on New Jersey 101.5.
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1: From the Townsport of Jersey Info and Weather Network, I always say one of the worst aspects of a heat wave is when the heat and humidity prevent us from really cooling down and resetting at night. And that's what we have coming up tonight. An incredibly muggy summer night, lows in the mid-70s. Tomorrow, we're into the lower 90s, another scorcher with sun and clouds. Watch for scattered strong thunderstorms tomorrow late afternoon through early evening. The heat wave continues this weekend, partly sunny skies, lower 90s Saturday, lower to mid-90s Sunday. I'm Chief Meteorologist Dan Zarrow.
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12: So here's what I think is interesting. IMDb. It's that movie database site.
13: The Internet Movie Database.
12: Yeah, that thing. Yeah, what she said, right. All right, so they have these articles every now and then, and one of them, and this is a few years old, so they're going to be missing some. However, they put out a list of the top 50 biopics of all time.
13: Oh.
12: I bet you no one will call in with what number one is. Unless you cheat and look it up, but if
13: don't cheat.
12: Yeah, don't do that.
13: Because I'm right now wanting to cheat, but I will not.
12: Yeah, don't do it. Whatever you think was a really good biopic, call it into us, and I just want to see if anybody's choice ends up being what the... And I'm not saying it's not worthy of being number one. I'm just saying I don't think anybody would think of it. That's what I'm saying. And I'll tell you before the hour is done what it is. 1-800-283-101.5.
13: James in Lawrenceville, you're on New Jersey 101.5.
14: All right, so first I'm going to say that Rami Malek, he did win the Oscar for Bohemian Rhapsody.
13: He did win for playing Freddie Mercury. Okay.
14: Yeah, but you know, he jumped into that movie last minute, and so did the director, and it's amazing that it came out the way that it did.
13: Really? Oh, that I didn't know.
14: Yeah, the original actor and director both bailed out. They within the first month of filming, and he just jumped in there.
13: I do think he was good. I thought he was very, very good as Freddie Mercury. I just thought, you know, if he's going to win, then the person who played Elton John should also win.
14: But here's my movie. My movie is Straight Out of Compton, and I think that is the best band biopic that I've ever seen. And I'm not a big rap fan, but I remember it's about the band N.W.A. Mm-hmm. I don't know if you know what N.W.A. stands for.
12: Something,
14: but you can't say it on the radio.
12: I believe it's something with attitude, correct?
14: Yes.
12: Yes.
13: Thank you both for being cautious.
12: Yeah. Yeah.
14: But it was you know, I'm not a huge rap fan, but I when I was a teenager, I liked N.W.A. because they had a song which was something blank to police.
13: No justice, no peace.
14: Always blasted that song.
13: Well, and, Jeff, did you ever see that movie?
12: I never did, but guess what, James? It made it to that IMDb list. It's they put it as the 27th best of all-time biopics.
14: The reason I liked it, because it wasn't, there was never anything about fame or success or money or celebrity in that movie. It's about where they came from, the neighborhood they came from, the high crime neighborhood, and where they rose to. It's an intense movie because they were gangster rap, they were called.
13: Mm-hmm. No, I thought that was a great movie. I only saw it once. I can't speak like I've seen it a million times. I know everything about it. But no, I thought that was a great movie. James, thank you for calling New Jersey 101.5.
12: And unlike a lot of rappers today who actually grew up in like a middle class household, they actually lived it.
13: Mm-hmm.
12: Yeah. Big difference.
13: Oh, and you see it. Mm-hmm. Barbara in Toms River, you're on New Jersey 101.5.
15: Yes, how are you?
12: Hi, how
13: good.
12: Are you?
15: Yeah, I feel nervous calling you.
12: Oh, don't be.
13: We're very intimidating. You should be. We will look inside your deepest thoughts.
15: Okay.
13: And
15: you
13: reveal
15: have
13: them.
15: Oh, I love the way you live.
13: So, I'm sorry, Barbara, I interrupted you. What do you think is a great biopic?
15: Well, there's so many of them, but this one I really, really like, and I think they did the most fantastic acting, and that's Grey Gardens. And they're related to the Kennedys, and they were very, very, very, very rich, and they had a house in the Hamptons. I don't know if you've ever seen it or heard it.
13: I've never seen it. Who was in that?
15: They had a beautiful, and you know who played it? Drew Barrymore and Jessica Lange, and they looked exactly like Edie Beale and the mother and the daughter in it. They let their house go so down that they wind up with cockroaches and feeding animals in the house and everything.
12: Oh, wow.
13: Two great actresses also.
15: In the Hamptons. And eventually Jacqueline Kennedy came over and she offered to help fix up the house. I mean, you have to see this.
13: Huh.
15: You really do. Because they did such a great job, Drew Barrymore and Jessica Lange, that they looked exactly like Big Edie and Little Edie Beale.
13: I mean, all you have to do is say Drew Barrymore and I'm there.
12: Yeah.
13: I am seated. Barbara,
12: thank you. Yeah, no, I was going to say, thank you for calling. Yeah, don't be shy.
13: Don't be a stranger.
12: Yeah, call anytime.
13: Barbara, thank you so much for calling New Jersey 101.5. Grey Gardens, I'm writing that down.
12: Rebecca from Garfield, you're on New Jersey 101.5.
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13: Oh, that's one I never would have thought of.
12: Jeff, Schindler's List. Never heard of it. Kidding.
13: Oh, please.
12: Kidding. That is number five.
13: Number
12: on the IMDb list. Yep. That's how powerful that movie was. Number five. It got a user rating of 9, which is enormous.
13: Rebecca, is that one of those movies that you've seen, like you'll just sit down and watch it anytime it's on?
16: Yes, I love it very much.
13: Aw. Because you like the feel good movies?
16: Yes, exactly.
12: Rebecca, wasn't that the one? I'm sure. Wasn't that the one with the little girl in the red coat? It was black and white, other than the scene with the girl in the red coat.
16: Yeah. She stood out to him for some reason.
12: Yeah. Yep. Yep.
13: What an interesting, like, detail.
12: I know.
13: Like, from a filmmaking perspective, that's
12: right.
13: That's so cool. I love nerdy stuff like that.
12: Yeah. Yeah. No. Yeah. That was a fascinating movie.
13: Rebecca, thank you so much for calling New Jersey 101.5.
12: Larry and Lacey, hi, how are you?
17: All right, how you doing?
12: Okay.
17: I'm going to take you back. I'm a little older, so I'll take you back about 1978 or 9, I believe it was, the Buddy Holly story.
13: A famous flyer.
17: What?
13: It was a bad joke.
12: Yeah, because
13: a famous flyer.
12: Because of how it ended. Yeah, that was a good movie. That was
17: a
12: good movie.
17: They weren't a great pilot.
13: Yeah.
17: But yeah, Gary Busey did a great job in that.
13: Okay. That was Gary Busey?
17: Yeah, I believe so, yeah.
12: I'm almost positive, yeah.
13: Okay, I'll trust you guys.
12: Larry, here's the part that I can't remember, because I think there was also a separate movie about Richie Valens himself, so I'm trying to think if I'm confusing the two. Right. So was it the Buddy Holly story? Did they end it with the plane crash and his death, or was that the other one?
17: Yeah, if I recall, they ended the Buddy Holly story with it.
12: Okay. Yep. Yep. Yeah, that was a very good movie.
13: Larry, thank you for calling New Jersey 101.5. All I can think of is the character sketch from Henry Zebrowski. This will be the day that the music flied safely and landed.
12: Okay, this is worth it. We have to explain this.
13: Okay.
12: This comic, he does this several minute skit where he just has this idea, what if the pilot of all these famous music airline or airplane crashes was the one sole survivor,
13: like,
12: right?
13: What was it? Led Zeppelin?
12: Yeah. Well, I don't know if it was Led Zeppelin. No, Lynyrd Skynyrd.
13: Lynyrd Skynyrd. Thank you.
12: Yeah, Lynyrd Skynyrd, Aaliyah. Right. Buddy Holly, like all of these, right? And like, what if he just kept surviving all the crashes, but he keeps getting hired to fly yet more musicians, and every time he does it, he crashes.
13: It's so good.
12: I mean, it's dark, but it's hysterical.
13: That's The Characters on Netflix, a show that no one but me watched.
12: Oh, it's great.
13: Jimmy in Marlboro, you're on New Jersey 101.5. What do you think is a great biopic?
18: Well, I was a young kid at the time. It just sort of showed my age. It was Mommy Dearest. It was about Joan Crawford.
13: Yes.
18: And
13: okay.
18: I don't know if you saw Kylie, but it was actually the actress who did it. I didn't look anything up. I'm just saying it was a twin. Looked exactly like her, talked like her. No wire hangers, you know, no plastic.
12: It was a disturbing movie because it was true.
18: Yeah.
12: It was true.
18: I watched it. I was thinking I was 12 years old, and it was worse. It was worse than watching Friday the 13th. That's how crazy she was.
12: Yeah, yeah.
13: Faye Dunaway. Okay, there we go. I was trying to pull it up on IMDb. Yeah, Faye Dunaway. Yeah, okay. Okay, that was going to bother me if I didn't look it up.
12: Yeah,
13: people are going to be calling.
12: She could have used some pharmaceuticals. Yeah. Yeah.
18: She was on them. She was on a lot of pills back then. Yeah, a lot of alcohol.
12: A lot of damn good at doing.
13: As was the style at the time. Jimmy, thank you for calling New Jersey 101.5.
12: All right, if you got a few more, we'll take them. We're talking about best. Oh, and nobody has mentioned what the number one is.
13: I'm foaming at the mouth to find out what this is. I can't believe.
12: I will. Yep. According to IMDb, I will tell you what the number one best biopic ever was before we wrap this up, before Jersey thing. All right, 1-800-283-101.5.
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19: A busy evening continues. This report sponsored by the New Jersey Department of Health in Woodbridge, 440 northbound. That's still crawling from the turnpike to the parkway. Only one lane is getting through a crash investigation, and that's causing a big jam on 287 southbound from exit 4 into 440 and the turnpike. 280 eastbound crawling coming off of Route 80 down to exit 4 with a report of a crash there. Turnpike southbound, Western Spur is a 15-minute jam from Meadowlands Ramp into exit 15E. Eastern Spur southbound, 10-minute delay from the Lincoln Tunnel into exit 15X. Parkway southbound, pretty heavy with volume as go from exit 100 down to the Judy Blume service area. Northbound Parkway, that's crawling with volume from exit 138 to 153. Leaving New Jersey, GWB, 5-minute delay at most upper and lower level. Lincoln Tunnel, still about 15 to 20 minutes. About a 20-minute delay for the Holland Tunnel coming in from either approach. 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I'm Brandon Joseph, Jersey Traffic North.
20: Jill Myra, New Jersey Traffic South, and we have a new accident now on 295. This is Mount Holly exit 45, 295 northbound, north of exit 45 and Rancocas Road. We have the left shoulder with a crash, so it's attracting some southbound riders as well. And then we still have delays that we're trying to shake off on the turnpike. That was a 4-mile backup earlier. It's down to like 2 miles around exit 4, Route 73, and traffic is still a little sticky at 130 both ways. Collingswood and Pennsauk and north and southbound. New Jersey fast traffic every 15 minutes. From the Earth Treasures Fine Jewelers Traffic Desk, I'm Jill Myra, New Jersey 101.5.
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1: New Jersey 101.5 instant weather will follow up this hot and humid day with a warm and steamy night. Lows only fall into the mid-70s under mainly clear skies. There is still a chance of a pop-up shower or thunderstorm over the next couple of hours here. Another scorcher on the way tomorrow. Highs lower 90s with a mix of sun and clouds. Watch for scattered strong thunderstorms, though, tomorrow late afternoon through early evening. The heat wave continues this weekend with more highs in the 90s. From the Edison Heating and Cooling Weather Desk, I'm Chief Meteorologist Dan Zarrow.
12: 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Vineland, 84. 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
21: I like how aggressive the 12-hour takeover sounds.
12: I know.
21: Like we're going to be bullying people.
12: Oh, yeah. Yeah.
21: Meanwhile, it's just going to be me like, I'm sweating. Where's the bathroom?
12: I know. It sounds like there's going to be like, you know, barbed wire and stuff. No. It's just, we're hanging out
21: Lou
12: with you.
21: Lou will be armed.
12: Lou will be armed with a cigar. He's going to have me smoke my very first cigar ever. And I may be projectile vomiting. So, we'll find out what happens.
21: Very much looking forward to tomorrow. So if anyone can come out. It's Asbury Park. We're going to be on the boardwalk between 3rd and 4th Avenue.
12: Mm-hmm.
21: It'll be a takeover.
12: We'll sell you the whole seat, but you only need the edge. All right. We're talking about biopics. What's a really great one? Let's talk to Beth. Hey, Beth, what's going on?
22: Hey, guys. Unlike the last caller, I am not intimidated by you at all.
21: Did you not just hear how intimidating we're going to be?
12: When I said the edge.
22: Oh, my gosh. So, first of all, my two were chosen, the Freddie Mercury, Mommy Dearest.
12: Yeah.
22: I'm down to two. I can't. Can I say them both?
12: You can't decide.
21: Say both.
12: Yeah, say both. Go ahead.
22: Okay. So, either the Elton John one or the one about the Facebook guy, Mark Zuckerberg.
21: Oh, Rocket Man and The Social Network.
12: The Social Network. I was trying to come up with the title of it. The Social Network.
21: Yeah, drop the. It's cleaner.
12: It feels like probably Rocket Man was better, doesn't it?
21: Rocket Man
22: was way better, but I feel like The Social Network, like people were probably interested in how this young kid got so rich so fast.
12: Yeah.
21: It's also crazy how, he was at Harvard, so technically I can say this.
12: Mm-hmm.
21: The movie does not shy away from how much of a, capital M, masshole he was.
12: Yeah.
22: Massively.
21: Yeah, like.
22: Massively.
21: They did not shy away from being like, this guy sucks, but like, you're all on Facebook.
12: Right.
22: Yeah, right. We are.
21: Right? Like. Yeah. It's like, yeah, like you hate him, but you're doing it.
12: Yeah.
21: Oh, man. I need to give that one a rewatch. I saw it in theaters, but I need to see it again. Beth, thank you for reminding me. Thank you for calling New Jersey 101.5. One day we'll intimidate you.
12: Prophet and Madwan. Hey, Prophet, you just got to give it real quick because we got to wrap it up.
5: Real quick, there was two movies I liked. One was Malcolm X by Spike Lee, and the other one was Steven Spielberg's Schindler's List.
12: Yep. Schindler's List. Somebody else called that in as well.
20: Two incredible films.
12: Now, Malcolm X, what? Denzel Washington, right? Yes.
5: Yeah.
12: Amazing performance. And that

0: was the number 4 best biopic of all time on the IMDb list. So, hey, Prophet, I want to give the number 1. Thank you for calling in to New Jersey 101.5. Kylie, do you have a guess?
1: Honestly, no.
0: What was... All right.
1: If nothing that has been called in was not it, then...
0: Nope. Real life person, long ago.
1: I got...
0: Long ago. A musical person. Long ago.
1: Jeff, I've got nothing. We got to go.
0: I know.
1: Aaron's going to kick us out of here.
0: Amadeus.
1: What?
0: Amadeus. I said nobody would call it in. Amadeus.
1: Yeah, deservedly so.
0: That was a very good movie.
1: I've seen it.
0: Oh, it was a great movie.
1: But should that be number 1?
0: Oh, we'll fight about this another day.
1: All right. Maybe we'll do that tomorrow at Asbury Park. We will see you guys then. Aaron Vogt is coming up with a Jersey thing on New Jersey 101.5.
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3: 90 degrees at 6 o'clock. I'm Levon Putney. That air pretty thick with humidity today. A big reason a heat advisory is in effect for most of the Garden State. Temps maybe in the upper 80s and 90s, but feeling more like in the hundreds with humidity mixed in. Well, a 73-year-old New Jersey woman had to be carried 3.5 miles by rescuers along a hiking trail yesterday in New Hampshire just to get to an ambulance to be taken to a hospital. New Hampshire Fish and Game officials say Jean Rapley of Newark fell and hurt herself on day 2 of a 3-day hike through the Appalachian. Well, a South Jersey man faces 35 years in prison for abusing a child.
4: On Wednesday, Camden County prosecutors announced that 44-year-old Jason Anderson pleaded guilty to aggravated sexual assault and manufacturing CSAM. Anderson was arrested in February 2025 after a witness found sickening images and videos on his phone involving a 3-year-old female relative. Investigators found he had also shared the material online under the screen name Horny Ped. Rick Rickman, New Jersey, 101.5 News.
3: Well, locals and officials in Hunterdon County's Tewksbury area hope a repeat offender's latest conviction will draw attention to some bills stalled in the state legislature that will give towns more power about where convicted folks will live.
5: 341 gives towns more say where sex offenders can live, specifically around schools, playgrounds, child care centers. And 362 was intended to eliminate some ambiguity in the Fair Chance in Housing Act.
3: State Senator Doug Steinhardt says a similar bipartisan measure to ban sex offenders from living near schools has also gone nowhere in the legislature. Now to the Guaranteed Service Business Report. Well, a lender has sued to have Atlantic City's Showboat Hotel auctioned off. On Wall Street, the Dow and S&P closed down, NASDAQ slightly up. 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The complete New Jersey 101.5 forecast coming up now. New Jersey Fast Traffic.
6: It's still very busy on the Garden State roads. We'll start with 280 eastbound. It's crawling Route 80 into Exit 4. A 30-minute delay because of a crash. One lane is blocked. Through Woodbridge, 440 northbound's crawling the turnpike to the parkway. That because of a crash investigation. Only one lane's getting by. And that's causing bumper-to-bumper volume on 287 southbound from Exit 4 into 440 and the turnpike. Turnpike southbound Western Spur, 20-minute jam from the Meadowlands ramp into Exit 15E. Eastern Spur southbound, 10-minute delay from the Lincoln Tunnel into Exit 15X. They were also heavy on the turnpike southbound, the James Fenimore Cooper service area into Exit 4. Northbound turnpike, a bit heavy through the car and truck lanes into the southern mixing bowl. Parkway southbound, that's stop and go, exit 163 to 157. Northbound parkway crawling, exit 138 to 149. And we're jammed up on 78 westbound now, exit 29 into exit 26, with a crash taking out one lane. 295 southbound, stop and go from exit 40 to 34. Heavy again, exit 30 to 26. Leaving New Jersey, the GWB, it's a 5-minute delay for the upper and lower level. Lincoln Tunnel, about a 10-minute delay. Holland Tunnel's 20 minutes from either approach. Next report in 15 minutes. I'm Brendan Joseph on New Jersey 101.5.
7: New Jersey 101.5 instant weather. Yes, it's supposed to be hot in the summer, but this is a bit unseasonable. Temperatures are running 5 to 10 degrees above normal for early August here. And remember, we have that stifling humidity too. get used to it. Days and nights are going to stay uncomfortably hot until about Wednesday of next week. Tonight's going to be steamy. Low temperatures only fall into the mid-70s. There is nothing cool about that. And tomorrow we're into the lower 90s. Another scorcher with a mix of sun and clouds. Watch for scattered strong thunderstorms tomorrow, late afternoon through early evening. The heat wave continues into this weekend, partly sunny on Saturday with a chance of a spot late day thunderstorm. Highs lower 90s. Sunday, not as humid, but still hot. Mostly sunny, highs 90 to 95. From the Edison Heating and Cooling Weather Desk, I'm Chief Meteorologist Dan Zarrow.
3: It's 88 degrees in Manasquan, 92 in Woodbury, 91 degrees in Westfield. 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Coming up next, Jersey Thing with Eric Scott.
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0: joining us on A Jersey Thing. I'm your guest host, Erin Vogt, in for Eric Scott, who has been on morning show duty, and he will return tomorrow. We're also going to be talking to a couple of distillery owners in a very happening place, Mount Holly. I'll get into that in a second. But first, Thomas, do you have any weekend plans? Because normally I check in with you about that. Yeah. I won't be doing that tomorrow.
1: It feels so dirty talking about weekend plans here on a Thursday.
0: It's just something to look forward to.
1: I know you're not here tomorrow, but
0: this is an end of an era.
1: It feels really dirty. But I was thinking about maybe going to the beach, but then I'm like, do I want to risk that again? Because every time I've gone to the
0: last
1: beach,
0: time
1: it's
0: you got
1: rained.
0: Yeah.
1: But I also was considering going to a great wing place, my favorite wing place, maybe the best in the state, Erin.
0: You have my attention.
1: Yeah. It is called Marley's Gotham Grill in Hackettstown. I haven't been in a little bit.
0: Woo! Tell me more.
1: It is maybe my favorite place in the whole state. It's has, I think there are over 400 flavors of wings now.
0: How is that even possible, Thomas?
1: Well,
0: tell me.
1: It'll be, they have flavors, and then those flavors turn into mixed flavors.
0: Those flavors have babies.
1: Yeah, and then those flavors have babies, and then you put some other seasoning on that flavor, and then they make a new flavor. It's the whole thing.
0: Is this a combination of, like, sauces, and then you get, like, your dry rub?
1: Yes.
0: So that kind of helps with
1: you can
0: the
1: get
0: combos.
1: Sauce, dry rub, and then, like, we have this flavor, but it's sauce. We have this flavor, but it's dry rub, but there's this extra seasoning on it, like I was saying before.
0: Wow.
1: And I'm going to have to check the menu during the break. I think it's over 400.
0: That's a lot. That blows my
1: They're
0: mind.
1: They're good.
0: I like a good wing. And so what's like one of your favorite go-tos?
1: My favorite in the whole place is probably the buffalo garlic parm.
0: Ooh.
1: That those two mixtures of flavors. I don't know what it is that does it for me with those two flavors.

0: But it is the best wing I think I've ever had.
1: That sounds really good because I like a good buffalo, but I would imagine that the other flavors kind of bring it down, so it's not just like heat all the time.
0: Right? Yeah. I mean, their buffalo's not that spicy. Mm-hmm. I mean, buffalo in general is not supposed to be too spicy.
1: Or under combinations, there's probably a very spicy one.
0: They have like sriracha. They have I think they have one called embalming fluid. And I'm like, as much as I love this place, I want to stay away from that.
1: That reminds me of a place they had in college where they had like the nuclear, like they went that whole route of everything. Yeah.
0: The nuclear wings.
1: Yeah.
0: It's like how Buffalo Wild Wings does the challenge where it's like, eat this wing. And if you don't die, you get a $10 gift card.
1: It's like Hot Ones without camera and without full host. Yeah. Just you go and do your own thing. But that's like a destination for you then, right? Because it's like not in your normal neighborhood.
0: It's a drive for me. I'm not in Hagerstown. It's about 40 minutes. But it is worth every minute of that drive.
1: I think we have a lot of those towns in New Jersey. I mentioned a minute ago Mount Holly. I know that even before it was on my map or my radar, my parents being the cool retirees that they are, go with their friends and check out places and go check out breweries and restaurants and make a whole thing of it. And recently went to check out some places in Mount Holly, and my mom reported back that it was very cool. And then we will be speaking with two business owners who will tell us why it's so cool. The owners of Trainwreck Distillery, Aaron and Sean, they have a whole train theme going there, which is kind of cool. And the location itself, I believe, is a historic train station. So it just even, it's very Graham worthy, if you want to call it that.
0: I'm not in Mount Holly enough, Aaron. So I'm excited for this interview that we have coming up.
1: Same, Thomas.
0: I need to learn more about what is there. And this place at least sounds cool. I want that to explain.
1: It really does. So that's on my radar from knowing about Trainwreck Distillery. Another place that I recently went and kind of got to know a little bit more about and see, it was worth, it was a little bit of a drive just because it's, you know, by the time you get there, Manasquan. We went, there was earlier to start the summer, we did a book crawl that was organized.
0: A book crawl.
1: By New Jersey Collective, yeah. And this was the second year that they put together any participating independent bookstore. They get to put themselves on a map, so to speak, and then people can build their own book crawl. So instead of like a bar crawl where you're following one route with a bunch of other people, there were people who are, you know, readers and like the aesthetic of going to bookstores and supporting local bookstores. And we built our own. Ours happened to be the Shore. It was me, my daughter, a couple friends, my sister-in-law, and we started in Manasquan. And so before we went to Booktown, which was a great bookstore, they're very cute downtown, we also made it a point to visit McGee Black Irish Coffee. Worth going to also.
0: Yeah.
1: Yeah.
0: Very good coffee.
1: Great coffee.
0: I'm always looking for good coffee.
1: A lot of different. That's why I asked. When you're talking about like the flavors of the wings at Marley's, there's a lot of different flavors and drink combos and like specific to the Shore. And something that I hadn't seen before, it's a split cup. So it's cool that they even thought of this. But like if you were like torn between trying two different drinks, you can order it in like a cup and it's got like one side. And another
0: it's got like a divider in the cup.
1: It is. That's a divider. Weird.
0: I like that, though.
1: It's weird, but it's great.
0: Yeah.
1: And it's one of those things where you see it and you go, oh, my God, that makes so much sense.
0: Yes.
1: And it was so great that they thought of it.
0: If you can't choose, you can have both.
1: Yeah. And then especially if you're, like, splitting with another person and you wanted to both try. Because some of these drinks can be, like, very sugary. It could be a lot of extra stuff if you're putting cold foam or whatever else on it.
0: Shots of espresso in it.
1: Yeah. It's a lot for one system. But to try it and to sample it and see if you like it, that's a way to go. But McGee Black Irish Coffee, the owner also is telling me, and I have to point this out because he supports local artists too. And they had made up, they were avoiding AI stickers. So they had no stickers to give us at the time because they were waiting for the original art to come in. But that's good on you. McGee's Black Irish Coffee. But as we mentioned, coming up, we want to make sure we mention we have Trainwreck Distillery, Aaron and Sean on A Jersey Thing.
2: 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The eastbound side of 280 clearing out around exit 4. The crash there now out of the way and all lanes are open once again. On 440 northbound, it jams the turnpike to the parkway. That's because of a crash investigation. Only one lane's getting by. That's causing a big jam on 287 southbound from exit 4 into 440 and the turnpike. Turnpike southbound, both the eastern and western spur, seeing about a 10-minute delay as you head through. Then the turnpike southbound, heavy with volume from the James Fenimore Cooper service. service area into exit 4. Parkway southbound, pretty heavy, exit 163 to 157. Northbound Parkway, that's crawling, exit 138 to 149. And it's jammed up on 78 westbound, exit 29 into exit 26. A crash there taking out one lane. Also a crash on 295 northbound, you're jamming, exit 26 up to exit 29. Southbound 295, heavy from exit 40 into exit 34. Leaving New Jersey, the GWB, about a 5-minute delay, upper and lower level. Lincoln Tunnel, still 10 to 15 minutes. Holland Tunnel, that's 20 to 25 minutes from either approach. 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Next report in 15 minutes from the Earth Treasures Fine Jewelers Traffic Desk. I'm Brendan Joseph on New Jersey 101.5.
3: New Jersey 101.5 instant weather will follow up this hot and humid day with a warm and steamy night. Lows only fall into the mid-70s under mainly clear skies. There is still a chance of a pop-up shower or thunderstorm over the next couple of hours here. Another scorcher on the way tomorrow. Highs lower 90s with a mix of sun and clouds. Watch for scattered strong thunderstorms, though, tomorrow late afternoon through early evening. The heat wave continues this weekend with more highs in the 90s. From the Edison Heating and Cooling Weather Desk, I'm Chief Meteorologist Dan Zarrow.
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7: 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It's

0: First of the New Jersey distilleries that I've ever had the pleasure of speaking to on Jersey Thing, and they're making some amazing handcrafted liquors down in Mount Holly, and we want to welcome Aaron and Sean from Trainwreck Distillery to a Jersey Thing.
1: Thanks for having us, Aaron.
0: Absolutely. I had emailed with you guys, and when I was looking to try to reach all the different corners of business owners in New Jersey, you came to mind. You have a great spot there. So tell us about Trainwreck Distillery. You are quite literally on theme, as we could see, too, with your amazing bar behind you. But it is a historic train station, right?
1: Yeah. So we're in about, I think it's over 100-year-old train station. And we purchased the building probably 12 years ago. And when we purchased it, the name kind of came from that. It was a total train wreck, and we had to do a full rehab on the building, and it took a lot of work and a lot of time, and then we kind of just brought it to life, and we made it into what it is today. We've been open to the public since 2017, and we're keep on making spirits, and we're in a bunch of different restaurants, liquor stores, and we're just chugging away.
0: So taken from train wreck to like a super speed bullet train or something, where you're going now smoother sailing, thankfully, here in New Jersey. Yeah. And I know that your theme goes through with your spirits as well, right? If you want to tell us some of your products, I know that you've definitely gotten the accolades too from the spirit scene in New Jersey.
1: Yeah. So when we came up with our spirits, they're all kind of train related. So we have, we try to keep all the names kind of like trains. So we do our vodka, it's called Crazy Train Vodka. Then we have our gin, it's called Railcar Gin. Our gin is super popular. It's not like your grandfather's gin, we say. It's super soft, light, citrusy, has seven different botanicals: juniper, coriander, Chinese five spice, mandarin peels, lemon peels, ginger. And it's just super soft, light, easygoing. But we do rum. We have a silver and a gold rum, an aged rum. We also do a bunch of different types of whiskeys. We have a single malt whiskey. We do a bourbon whiskey. We do cask strength, French oak. And then we also do a bunch of small batch stuffs where we just play around with different kinds of spirits. We're working on an agave spirit, kind of like a tequila. We're working on new bourbon. So we're always working on new products to come out and play around with.
0: That's excellent. And the Crazy Train nod to Aussie fans. Maybe they can grab a bottle and then go and check out that new exhibit that's open up in Asbury, over in Asbury Park. make a day out of it. New Jersey based. I know also, in addition to the spirits themselves, tell us a little bit about if someone's planning a trip to your tasting room there. I know you also have a great outdoor area too, if the weather permits. But can people come and do you do like flights of the samples of the spirits? I know you have some great handcrafted drinks. So tell us about the offerings when people walk in.
1: So my brother, Sean, he runs the cocktail bar side of it. So he could tell you a little bit about it.
2: So I pretty much take care of all front of house aspects. So pretty much right now we're open Wednesday through Sunday. Hours vary. You can check Google. Google's great for keeping our hours, but they vary. And then so pretty much you could come in, and then we offer free tours and tastings to whoever wants to come in, and we'll pretty much give you the rundown, show you how everything's made, show you where the magic happens. And then afterwards you get up to three free samples of whatever spirits you wanted to try. After that, if you decided to stay and hang out, we have a full menu of 25 different craft cocktails, everything from your traditionals like your old fashions to your espresso martinis. We make a fabulous espresso martini. To some custom ones that we actually come up with here. I have a great staff, so everyone else helps coming up with the drinks. So we have like a coconut orange crush on this menu. We have an ube espresso martini. We have 15 different flavors, something for everybody. But then as far as that, we do live music pretty much every Friday and Saturday night. And then we also like to mix in different events, classes. So I know coming up, we have a bouquet making class. We have a bouquet making class. We do trivia every Thursday, music bingo every Sunday.
1: What's that other game that we're doing that? Mahjong.
2: Oh, yeah.
0: Oh, we're having popular.
2: Yeah.

0: very popular. Yeah, so we like to do a little bit of everything. So yeah,
1: excellent.
0: But it's definitely a great space. We do have the outdoor patio, but if weather, it is covered. So if weather tends to be a little bit on the worst side, we have you covered. So it's a covered patio, enclosed patio if needed to be.
1: Excellent.
0: So,
1: it's wild weather that we've been having here in Jersey.
0: That's New Jersey for you.
1: Excellent. Well, we want to thank you, Aaron and Sean from Trainwreck Distillery in Mount Holly. You can see their space is beautiful. They have the spirits to back it up and so many other things, as they just mentioned. So check them out on their socials and give them a visit and tell them Jersey Things sent you.
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3: It's 90 degrees at 6:30 on Levon Putney. We have a heat advisory in effect for most of the Garden State today, so towns have opened those local cooling centers as a reminder. Well, police in Asbury Park are investigating to track down whoever's been drawing swastikas and neo-Nazi symbols in spots like outside the Mercy Center Social Services Agency. That was reported Tuesday, and officers also found the symbols on a building on Main Street. And then yesterday, somebody spotted them drawn on a 7-Eleven's wall and on an electrical box at an intersection. Well, because of New Jersey's history of mining for minerals since the 1600s, there are underground mazes throughout the state that we may at times only see when light is shining on them from sinkholes that open up, exposing them.
4: What lies beneath our highway? Where are these mines? It's estimated that we have close to 600 abandoned mines.
3: Which is why Assemblywoman Ara Dunn sponsored the bill she's pushing to create an abandoned mine reclamation program to map out all the abandoned mines to eventually secure them, especially ones under things like Interstate 80, along which one opened up last year. The complete New Jersey 101.5 forecast coming up. Now New Jersey Fast Traffic.
5: We're still battling some busy spots on the Garden State roads. This report sponsored by the New Jersey Department of Health. Let's go to Woodbridge, 440 northbound. That's jamming from the turnpike into the parkway. That's because of a crash investigation. Just one lane is getting by, and that's causing a big jam on 287 southbound from about exit 4 into 440 and the turnpike. On the turnpike southbound, we have heavy volume, the James Fenimore Cooper service area into exit 4. Parkway southbound, pretty heavy, exit 163 to 157 northbound parkway at stop and go from exit 138 to 149, and on 78 westbound, it's heavy exit 29 to exit 26 as crews are working on a crash that's taking out one lane. 295 northbound jams first, exit 26 to 29. Crash there takes out the left lane. Then 295 northbound heavy again, exit 45 to 47 with a crash to the left shoulder. Southbound 295 heavy with volume, exit 40 back down to exit 34. Leaving New Jersey, GWB, about a 5-minute delay, both upper and lower level. Lincoln Tunnel is about a 10 to 15-minute delay. Holland Tunnel, 15 minutes as well, coming in from either approach. 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Next report in 15 minutes. I'm Brendan Joseph on New Jersey 101.5.
6: From the Townsport, New Jersey Info and Weather Network, I always say one of the worst aspects of a heat wave is when the heat and humidity prevent us from really cooling down and resetting at night. And that's what we have coming up tonight. An incredibly muggy summer night, lows in the mid-70s. Tomorrow, we're into the lower 90s, another scorcher with sun and clouds. Watch for scattered strong thunderstorms tomorrow late afternoon through early evening. The heat wave continues this weekend, partly sunny skies, lower 90s Saturday, lower to mid-90s Sunday. I'm Chief Meteorologist Dan Zarrow.
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3: A cancer-fighting chewing gum developed at the University of Pennsylvania Dental School has been found to nearly eliminate human papillomavirus. That's a virus associated with head and neck cancer. Dr. Henry Daniel says this bioengineered gum cuts HPV levels in the mouth by up to 93% and doesn't seem to harm beneficial bacteria, which is quite important. And that raises hope, he says, for a safer and more affordable cancer-fighting therapy. A UC San Diego study shows that just 1 month on a vegan diet changes biological markers tied to inflammation and to aging.
4: Researchers tracked 48 healthy adults and found people on the plant-based diet showed changes linked to a less inflammatory immune response, while those changes appeared within 4 weeks. The team also found signs of slower biological aging using certain DNA-based aging measurements.
3: Health update. I'm Sarah Lee Kessler.
5: Being a teenager is tough. 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
14: Hey, you are listening to A Jersey Thing with Eric Scott. I'm the guest host, Aaron Vogt, and we are speaking to the owners of a Jersey institution. We promised this. Jersey Free has been around so long in the state of New Jersey. Everybody has their special place to go for a frozen treat. And so we want to welcome to Jersey Thing, Matt Candeliosi and Katie DeNono. Thanks so much for joining us this evening.
15: Good morning. Thanks for having us.
14: Great. And so talk a little bit about your entry collectively to the institution that is Jersey Freeze. It's been around for a long time. I know you have your story in a nutshell that you get to share with people. So tell us about how you both came to be the ones at the helm of Jersey Freeze.
15: You came to be right before I came to be here. So you
16: were first. I started working here in 1992 when I was 15 years old. It's my first job. All my friends worked here. So it was, you know, this is still the place that you work with all your friends and your family. So I kind of just started working here. And then as I got older, I started managing the whole restaurant. And then when the old owner was ready to retire, a couple other places were going to come in and take over. And they all just bailed. So I say I was the last man standing. And when it came time to purchase the whole thing, I knew I couldn't do it alone. So that's where Matt John comes into the picture.
15: I had another, I was a police officer for 10 years, and Katie and I knew each other. And right around 2014, when all the other you know, it was going to be an Olive Garden and a Houlihan's, and they were going to knock it down and all this nonsense. We knew we had to figure something out. So we teamed up. I retired and we shook our piggy banks and went and got loans and did what we had to do. And now we are halfway through our 11th year. So right around the beginning of 2015 is when we officially took over. So it's been 11 years. You know, a few more locations now, some other stuff going on, but it's been a hell of a run. And, we didn't really know what we were doing in the beginning, but we knew we had to save this place.
16: We still know what we're doing, but
15: sometimes we figure out improvise, adapt, overcome, and we just kind of fake it till we make it. And, you know, we've the amount of growth we've had over the last, you know, the initial growth before COVID and then that period of time that I'll never do again. And, what we had to do to work through that. And then the last few years have been really special as we continue to grow. So,
2: and we collectively thank you for saving it from becoming like a Houlihan's or a chain restaurant. We'd all be very sad. Although
15: Houlihan's came the closest. Houlihan's came the closest. I think they actually had blueprints and
2: Shudder to think of, you know, the location the right there on Friel 9.
15: Borough, sewer system saved Houlihan's.
2: See, it all happens for a reason, right? That's one very Jersey thing about it. You know, the lines of sports teams that come when it, now this weather, even though it got really cool, but you know, everybody, it's a hopping place, the Freehold location, glad to know it's still there. But then as you just mentioned, Matt, and Katie, the exciting expansion of locations. I know the second in your list is at Bellworks in Homedale, so not too far. And then walk us through how many locations you're at right now, this 11 years into your partnership, fronting Jersey Freeze.
15: Bellworks was almost like a real test where it was like, what are we doing? Because we got our clear to open on Friday, March 13th, 2020. Now, if you remember, the world shut down two days later.
2: Mm-hmm.
15: And the day we got the clearance to open in Bellworks, we got an email the same day saying that Bellworks was shutting down and there'd be nobody allowed in the building. So we actually had a 4 or 5 month delay to actually get open when they started letting people back into Bellworks. So like June, July, 2020, we got Bellworks opened and it's been great. It's been great. It's an unbelievable complex. It was great for, you know, getting our brand across Monmouth County and people that, you know, walk through Bellworks, all the events they have there to say, oh, Jersey Freeze, they're here too. And that was our first real test of a store that's just ice cream. We have a full restaurant for you. We have food. Homedale Bellworks is just ice cream. It's like a little old school ice cream parlor in Bellworks. And that was going to be our model moving forward. And that led to Colts Neck. Bellworks was the first real test on how to scale this. And it's been great. Yeah. I think.
2: And also even like very recently, we just saw the model of the mobile Jersey Freeze. I know one of my coworkers, Kylie Moore, talked about it. She's also a Freehold girl, born and bred. So just give us an idea of where we might see that. It sounds like it's going to be to kind of, you know, help out at some like charitable events or, you know, bigger things, or it just kind of gives you some wheels literally, right, to be at different places.
15: 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We're not going door to door. Katie's the president of the Live Like a Unicorn Foundation. We're very big into certain charities and foundations. And, you know, we love doing these kind of things. We, you know, you see the effect it has on people and people that are in need and children, especially. So the idea was originally collectively between us and our other partner, Matt Borowski, who we teamed up with him. 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We teamed up with him moving forward to open up more Jersey Freezes from Colts Neck on and to possibly franchise. So the idea was the giving truck, right? So you have this truck and it can go to hospitals and it can, you know, Katie does all these drop-offs with gifts and stuff anyway. So why not have an ice cream truck for, you know, Nurse Appreciation Week, you know, local first responders, different charities, events. We're going to do larger scale events. It's not your typical small ice cream truck. It's actually a bit of a process to get it on the road. So bigger events, festivals, charity type stuff. You won't see us driving around town, but you will see us, you know, posted up at different places. We told Kylie Moore she can come and drive it. Well, she can come take a ride with us and spin some cones.
2: I'd love to but see her drive it. That would be something.
15: It's a Jersey Freeze on wheels. And it's got soft serve machines and milkshake machines, and it's not your typical ice cream truck. So you'll see us at bigger events and some charity stuff. It's more, you know, just to get the brand, like I said, all over the county in New Jersey.
2: It has that logo on it. And so I know that when those nurses see it coming, you're going to make a lot of people instantly happy. They're going to see, they're going to know what's in store.
15: It does play the music like the old ice cream truck.
2: So. Oh, that's fun too. We are listening to Jersey Thing with Eric Scott. I'm the guest host, Aaron Vogt, and we're speaking with the owners of Jersey Freeze, loved for decades in Freehold in Monmouth County, expanding now. We just mentioned they're going to be mobile at certain great events and charitable gatherings. I want to mention, I know you spoke a little bit to me, Matt, before we kind of were rolling this evening about Katie is the brains behind some of the really exciting products that we've been tasting that are beyond like the traditional soft serve and stuff. So tell us about maybe what continues to be some of your most popular orders. Like, is there one that like always sells? And then maybe tell us a little bit about the things that you have right now to offer and things that are in store.
16: Well, our most popular right now, which is started last year, which has gone crazy, is our Lavoti's Rainbow Cookie. When COVID happened, we needed a solution of how we're going to serve ice cream because we could no longer do cups and cones because people couldn't come in the building. So me and Matt would start here at like 6:30 a.m. and just figure life out. And one of the things we started was our quartz. They're our Sunday quartz. So we kind of basically, the first original one was the birthday cake one. So we figured out like to layer it with ice cream and fudge and crunch and sprinkles. And then we brought in the Katie's Creation. And then so we took basically all of our boats and we turned them into quartz. So then we could just make them to go. So about 2 years ago, we got into Lavoti's. So all of our products are sold in Lavoti's, all of our quartz and ice cream sandwiches. And becoming really good friends with the owners of Lavoti's, we decided to collab and we did this rainbow cookie quart.
15: And what started as a shake, the shake base, started the milkshake.
16: Turned it into a quart. It was supposed to be a shake of the month because we do shake of the months here, and it's still here a year and a half later.
15: A staple on the menu now, 2 years later. So
2: that's awesome. You know your clientele for sure. People were looking for that. Yes. They were going to keep bothering you if you didn't keep it.
16: Yeah. So now our newest with Lavoti's is their tiramisu, which Matt and Mike Ali came up with, and really I didn't know how good it was going to be, and we can't even keep it in.
15: If you're any kind of coffee lover, coffee fan, it's cold brew coffee ice cream, crushed up lady fingers, homemade tiramisu, all mixed around like in a big giant sundae to go. And these sundae courts are fantastic. That we can't keep them on the shelves, and you have a little bit in your freezer. You kind of spoon it down, and you go layer by layer, and it lasts a few days or a few minutes depending on who you are. But Katie does such a great job. We have our classics. You have your black and white milkshakes and your banana splits and your, the most famous simple thing is really just like rainbow, vanilla soft serve with rainbow sprinkles and a cone, like your classic Jersey Freeze,
16: chocolate dip,
15: cone dip with chocolate. And we've been taking the classics and like putting spins on them and, Dubai milkshakes and whatever's trending. We kind of try to keep the classics and keep what we're known for and also spin off into newer things. And, the non-dairy thing's becoming a lot bigger. We have, Dole Whips and we have oat milk ice cream and all different stuff to try. The gluten-free is really popular now. We make gluten-free cookie sandwiches and we make
2: Yes,
15: all different.
16: Can't say
15: Chipwich.
2: It's a trademark. Believe me, I got it. I follow you on social, which we're going to tell our audience here at Jersey thing to do. So when you're hearing all these delicious things and it's making you want to head out for your sweet treat right now, visit one of these many locations of Jersey Freeze that we talked about. You can follow them in your socials on Instagram. It's a great way to keep track of all these special projects that Katie was talking about. We want to thank Matt and Katie so much from Jersey Freeze for stopping by with Jersey thing. And we will be right back to wrap things up.
8: As we wind down out of rush hour, there's still a few problem spots on the Garden State roads. This report sponsored by the New Jersey Department of Health. Let's start in Woodbridge, 440 northbound. That's jamming from the turnpike to the parkway. Only the left lane is getting past a crash investigation. That's causing 287 southbound to jam from exit 2 into 440 and the turnpike. Clearing out on 78 westbound right around exit 26. The crash there now out of the way. All lanes are open once again. And the parkway northbound, stop and go with volume from exit 141 to 147. 295 northbound, you're going to see a jam exit 26 up to exit 29 where a crash has the left lane blocked. Leaving New Jersey for the GWB, you're looking at about a 5 to 10 minute delay upper and lower level. Lincoln Tunnels 10 to 15 minutes, Holland Tunnels 10 to 15 from either approach. 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Next report in 15 minutes from the Earth Treasures Fine Jewelers Traffic Desk. I'm Brendan Joseph on New Jersey 101.5.
10: New Jersey 101.5 instant weather will follow up this hot and humid day with a warm and steamy night. Lows only fall into the mid-70s under mainly clear skies. There is still a chance of a pop-up shower or thunderstorm over the next couple of hours here. Another scorcher on the way tomorrow. Highs lower 90s with a mix of sun and clouds. Watch for scattered strong thunderstorms, though, tomorrow late afternoon through early evening. The heat wave continues this weekend with more highs in the 90s. From the Edison Heating and Cooling Weather Desk, I'm Chief Meteorologist Dan Zarrow.
13: 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Robert Wood Johnson University Hospital's Jack and Cheryl Morris Cancer Center and Rutgers Cancer Institute was recognized as a top 100 cancer program in the U.S. by U.S. News and World Report and a top 10 program in the New York metropolitan area.
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37: OpenAI has agreed to a $3.2 million settlement with the Department of Justice over allegations the company discriminated against U.S. workers in its hiring practices. Matt Mattinson has the story.
38: The DOJ says the investigation involved fewer than 10 positions, but found issues including how some jobs were advertised and how applications were accepted. Under the agreement, OpenAI will pay $1.2 million in civil penalties and $2 million to compensate workers affected by the alleged practices. The company denies the findings, but says it reached the agreement to resolve the matter and move forward with its immigration-related hiring program.
0: Anthropic inking a $10 billion deal with AI cloud startup Volta, and AI systems from Anthropic and OpenAI created fake identities in an effort to break into the site GitHub. The UK's AI Security Institute says Anthropic's Mythos and OpenAI's Sol used autonomy and deception to mask the hacks. This comes as more AI models are being caught starting their own hacks. Tech Report, I'm Mark Mayfield.
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2: You are joining us on A Jersey Thing. I'm your guest host, Erin Vogt. Thomas, this is like the end of an era, so to speak, for me being with you.
3: It was
2: on
3: nine straight days you were stuck with me, Erin.
2: Oh, no.
3: I can't get rid of this guy.
2: It's not at all being stuck. We've had a lot of fun, I like to think. We've definitely had a lot of tangents and lots of things that are part of the Jersey lifestyle.
3: Yeah, we kind of evolved as the week went on more and more to
2: past
3: the point.
2: Past and present. I find it just so interesting talking to you, being younger than me. And it reminds me again of like talking to my teenagers, but also just you're in between, obviously, just the difference between my life growing up here in New Jersey and now today's present day. I mean, yeah. There's a lot of connections, a lot of the same things, but then trying to explain like pre-tech stuff, I always sound like I'm talking to, I feel like an alien coming down and talking to
3: you. You keep throwing these words at me that I don't know.
2: I got made fun of for a single. Levon Putney was like, "You made that up." I said, "I did not make it up. It was
3: I thought
2: thing.
3: You made it up when you said it.
2: I'm pretty sure it existed.
3: Levon.
2: I should have asked John.
3: Yeah.
2: I should have asked John yesterday. Yeah. He knows his deal with
3: music.
2: Oh, my
3: goodness. That's right. You should have asked John.
2: Oh, man.
3: Yesterday.
2: That'll be our next conversation.
3: That's okay.
2: That's it. But I think it's a thing. I mean, a cassette single, you know.
3: The worst one was yesterday. What was it? The little green alien guys?
2: Oh, Smiskies.
3: The Smiskies. Yeah, that now you're now
2: I'm gonna
3: you're
2: have
3: really
2: to bring one in so
3: up.
2: That you know what I'm talking about. They're very popular. They have like
3: they're not a real thing. There's no
2: they absolutely are. Okay. And people go crazy for them. It's really just one of those if you go on Etsy, there's a whole sub market for Smisky shelf displays. Cause like they are in like household pose, like,
3: yeah.
2: You know, like, so you have like different household things. I don't know. It looks very cute. It is. It's a good way to display your collections. There's
3: right,
2: always
3: Aaron.
2: Extra, extra market for that. I asked you earlier today what you might be doing this weekend. We've talked a lot about movies too. One thing I don't have to, I've already checked off my list heading into another stretch of days. There was a movie made for Netflix that I'd been meaning to watch since the beginning of summer, really. It's the one with Sally Field and Lewis Pullman. It's called Remarkably Bright Creatures. It's about a talking octopus, which is...
3: It's about a talking octopus?
2: It's based on a book. And I actually bought the book to read it when I knew that it was being made into a movie because it starred Sally Field. Because once you read the book, it was great casting. It was very, like, spot-on casting.
3: So is this octopus the mm-hmm. one that talks? Is he like? Does he dress up? Does
2: no.
3: he have? Does he have glasses?
2: Don't
3: does he have,
2: be
3: like,
2: ridiculous.
3: No, I'm serious.
2: No,
3: I don't
2: no.
3: know where this is going.
2: It's actually very organic because the voice in the movie version is Alfred Molina, which is a great voice
3: okay.
2: for an octopus. The octopus does have a name in the story, both book and movie, called Marcellus. They're very intelligent creatures.
3: They are. No, I've seen this one documentary. It was called My Octopus Teacher.
2: Yeah,
3: and
2: that was big.
3: They you can trap them, and then they can find ways out. Like they can escape by just thinking and using other tools. And they're crazy.
2: That's good to know when you're watching this movie, if you happen to watch it.
3: Okay, all right.
2: And I think it held up. So I often do this, as I mentioned a little bit earlier. You know, visiting bookstores, getting books, reading. I've been back into reading. I used to be a big reader as a kid. Then life got in the way. Now one of my kids is into it, so then that kind of helps re-spark your next level of doing these things. So I read Remarkably Bright Creatures knowing that I'd want to watch the movie. Often the movie falls short when you have like an adaptation that close together. In this case, I think it actually did it justice, and I kind of liked the ending slightly better in the movie, which is almost never the case.
3: So when the octopus talks, I'm still
2: really hung up on this.
3: Yeah. So does he like move his mouth
2: wait,
3: when
2: wait.
3: He talks?
2: Okay. You know what? I should rephrase that. He doesn't talk. It's
3: he thinks.
2: He thinks. He thinks very deeply.
3: Okay.
2: That's I
3: I'm
2: was
3: understanding
2: I misspoke in explaining it. I sent you down the wrong path. The octopus is very intelligent, and so we're aware of his thoughts. So the book is told from two perspectives. and it translates to the movie.
3: I'm understanding now. I thought you...
2: It's not too hokey.
3: He was wearing like a... He had a top hat on and he was going to get...
2: like the WB Frog or something. Yeah. No, nothing like that. Also, I think it's now longer... It's not as popular top of like the queue in Netflix if you open it. But a reminder that this is like serious. It was based on like a book that was meant for adults. It's just a little upsetting for kids. Like nothing awful happens, but it's just very emotional.
3: I get what you mean.
2: Kind of like Sheep Detectives, which was for kids and was still very emotional. But that's a whole other conversation.
3: I'll have to watch it now. Maybe.

0: Yes. You kind of convinced me a little bit.
1: They're both very good. You just have to be ready to feel your feelings.
0: Okay.
1: That's my my public service announcement. But it's been a pleasure, Thomas. And I'll actually be back with you on Monday, though, because I can't, yes, I can't you quit you too
0: for
1: much.
0: Day, Monday, yeah.
1: So
0: you're
1: I'll
0: stuck
1: be back.
0: Back with me Monday.
1: That's right, on a Jersey thing.
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3: There you go, the right button. Now it is 88 degrees here at 7 o'clock. I'm Levon Putney. A South Jersey mother says her 9-year-old son was over 2.5 hours late this morning for his final day of summer school classes. Said Union Valley Elementary in Blackwood because he was left sleeping on the school bus. She tells 6ABC in Philly, the boy got off that bus, found a worker in the district lot who called around, and he eventually got him to class very late. No comment from Gloucester County, Gloucester Township Schools. Well, a 73-year-old New Jersey woman had to be carried 3.5 miles by rescuers along a hiking trail yesterday in New Hampshire just to get to an ambulance to be taken to a hospital. New Hampshire Fish and Game officials say Jean Rapley of Newark fell and hurt herself on day 2 of a 3-day hike through the Appalachians. Well, a South Jersey man faces 35 years in prison for abusing a child.
4: On Wednesday, Camden County prosecutors announced that 44-year-old Jason Anderson pleaded guilty to aggravated sexual assault and manufacturing CSAM. Anderson was arrested in February 2025 after a witness found sickening images and videos on his phone involving a 3-year-old female relative. Investigators found he had also shared the material online under the screen name Horny Ped. Rick Rickman, New Jersey, 101.5 News.
3: Locals and officials in Hunterdon County's Tewksbury area hope a repeat offender's latest conviction will draw attention to some bills that have been stalling in the state legislature that would give towns a little more of a say in where convicted child predators can live.
5: 341 gives towns more say where sex offenders can live, specifically around schools, playgrounds, child care centers. And 362 was intended to eliminate some ambiguity in the Fair Chance in Housing Act.
3: State Senator Doug Steinhardt there says a similar bipartisan measure to ban sex offenders from living near schools was introduced in January, but has also gone nowhere. The complete New Jersey 101.5 forecast coming up. Now New Jersey Fast Traffic.
6: Not a good time to be on 440. 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That's an accident investigation. Just the left lane is getting by, and delays building very quickly on 287 South coming into Route 1 as a result. We are looking at delays on 280 eastbound approaching exit 13 in Newark. That's an accident being cleared. And 78 doing better westbound in Bedminster, an accident cleared just west of 287. 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Next report in 15 minutes. 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
7: New Jersey 101.5 instant weather. Perhaps an early thundershower tonight. Otherwise, partly cloudy and very humid. Lows in the low to mid-70s. Partly sunny, hot, and humid tomorrow with a couple of showers and a thunderstorm late in the afternoon and evening, which could produce some flooding, downpours, locally damaging winds. Highs close to 90. Heat index values back up near 100. And clouds and sun still humid on Saturday with a thunderstorm at spots in the afternoon. High 90. Maybe not quite as humid by Sunday, but still hot with highs in the low to mid-90s. I'm meteorologist Brian Thompson.
3: 81 in Barnegat Light. 89 degrees in Parsippany. 90 in Old Bridge. 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
8: 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Good evening. 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

going to have to get my own jingle. It's Eric Potts in for Steve Trevalese. It's 7:09 in New Jersey. Hi, everybody. Thanks for tuning in. We're here till 11 o'clock tonight. We're talking Jersey, 1-800-283-1015. Now, I want to give you a bit of a fair warning here in the beginning of our show tonight. If you're driving around in the car and you got younger kids in the car with you, or you're listening at home, put your headphones in. This is not going to get graphic, but maybe it's not a subject that you want to talk to your kids about right now. You don't want to hear them to hear about it right now. And that's sex offenders in our neighborhoods. Because we have laws that have been stricken down, or, you know, things that the townships did. And the Supreme Court in 2009, New Jersey Supreme Court, knocked it down. Said you can't do that. And let me give you a little bit of the background. A man named David Toitchens, a repeat child sex offender,

was living in Tewksbury Township, Tewksbury Township's only affordable housing department. The unit was at Christy Hoffman Farm Park, a popular public park with soccer fields, trails, horseback riding, and a sledding hill that kids use all the time. Residents found out in 2024 that they were furious about it. Now in 2026, Toichens has pleaded guilty again to possessing child pornography. That new conviction has put a fresh spotlight on the issue. New Jersey towns used to pass local rules that ban registered sex offenders from living near schools, parks, or playgrounds, or daycares. And in 2009, the state Supreme Court said those local rules were illegal. The court wiped them out. That was more than 100 of them were wiped out overnight. Since then, towns have had almost no power to stop a registered offender from moving near places where kids gather. And on top of that, the Fair Chance and Housing Act passed a few years ago makes it even harder. Landlords, including towns that own affordable housing, often have to offer someone in an apartment before they fully do a background check. Turning someone down later can lead to lawsuits. So, effectively, I mean, listen, as a parent, now my kids are grown up now, but as a parent, I'd be furious. And I am furious. There should be laws in place automatically. And I don't know what the legislation is doing to stop this. I mean, I understand. I take that back. There's bills that have been passed, but they're stalling. They're going nowhere. Just like a lot of other important bills go nowhere. These are going nowhere. They're sitting there. They're stagnant. They need to be brought up, and they need to be voted on, and they need to be passed to keep sex offenders, child predators, out of areas near schools, out of areas where children frequent, parks. Listen, again, I go back to my policing days when I was a police officer and investigating these types of things when I was a detective. And there are, you know, people going to parks and doing untold things, unmentionable things, while they were watching kids play in the park. And we're clearly seen by people. So we've got to do something about this. I know that as a parent, if I had young children, I would want them nowhere near my schools, my parks. So what do you think that we do to solve that issue? Well, we get this legislation passed. We get it in place so they aren't allowed to live in those places. But here it is. These rules were in place in 2009, and the Supreme Court in New Jersey struck them down and wiped them out. And now I would imagine, I mean, I'm assuming that people are telling people, I mean, obviously somebody moves in there, they're notified, the town, the area is notified. You can go online and look up where your sex offenders are registered at. But it doesn't take away from the fact that they're living in areas where children frequent. And this is, and then in this case, it's right adjacent to a park. And when I read that, it just made my blood boil. Because why do we continuously hand criminals the keys to the city? Why do we continuously allow people who are seriously ill and mentally ill that have this perversion? But anybody, we seem to open the doors for anybody that wants to come into our neighborhoods. We reduce bail. We let them out early. I mean, all these things that we continuously do for the criminals of this state, the illegals of this state. What are we doing for the residents of this state? How are we lowering the cost of anything? How are we doing anything for the residents of the state? We're doing nothing for the residents of the state. We're doing everything for the people who are illegally here or criminals. And it's getting to the point where it's frustrating, and it's another reason that you look at this state and you go, I want out. I want out. I pay enough in taxes. I shouldn't have to worry about sex offenders living near my children.

0: And this guy was allowed to live there, and then he got convicted again of owning child pornography. It's getting to the point where I would imagine, you know, parents are looking at this and say, it has to change. But what are we doing? Why is it stalled? Why is it stalled in the legislation? Why isn't it being passed? This is a serious, serious issue that should not be delayed. Yet these bills are lying on the floor of the chambers, and nothing's happening. So I want to hear from you. I want to hear what you think about this, what you think we should do. 1-800-283-1015. App chat is open as well. But I want to hear from you. Are you as angry as I am? Are you as disgusted as I am? We keep treating these people, and I'm talking criminals in general. We keep giving them everything that they need. Here's more for you. We're doing nothing for the residents of this state. And in particularly on this subject, something needs to change. Let's go to Tom in Milford. Tom, thanks for calling New Jersey 101.5. Hi, Tom.
1: Hey, Eric. Just like you, I'm furious about this. I think it's out of control that how much the state can give back and the amount of leeway they give to criminals and people that really are not fit to be out in society. If you're a pedophile, right? If this child predator, whatever you want to call it, you're a pedophile. Pedophilia is a mental disorder. And somebody that has pedophilia like that should never be allowed to walk the streets again until they go through a treatment program and they're proven to be well for a few years. And if they don't have the money to do that, they can do that while they're in jail. Or they should be put into an institution. I mean, there's no question about what should be done towards keeping children safe in the state. And if our government can't figure that out, none of them should be there.
0: Agreed. Yeah, I absolutely agree with you, Tom. Thanks for calling New Jersey 101.5. I do appreciate it. 1-800-283-1015. It's an issue that really needs to be addressed. I know that it is. It's in the news now, obviously, because of this individual in Tewksbury. But it needs to be addressed by our legislation, and those bills need to move. They need to be voted on, and they need to move. AJ in Vineland, you're going to be the first call when we come back, so hang in there. Please, I got to take a break for traffic, but hang in there, AJ. You'll be the first call when we come back. 1-800-283-1015. I want to hear from you. What do you think about this, and what do you think we should do? Here's New Jersey Fast Traffic.
2: Some slowdowns on 287. 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It's pretty heavy on the southbound side, south of Route 22, heading down into Bound Brook. That is because of construction work. One travel lane out of service. We are starting to get better, though, farther south in the Route 1 in Edison. That's because 440 is slowly improving, approaching the parkway heading northbound. An accident investigation just wrapped up. Route 1 northbound, very heavy as you go north of 287 up towards the parkway. Parkway itself, really not a bad ride. 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Next report in 15 minutes. I'm Mike Barker on New Jersey 101.5.
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3: New Jersey 101.5 instant weather. Perhaps an early thunderstorm tonight. It'll be partly cloudy and very humid. Lows in the low to mid-70s. Hot and humid tomorrow. Partly sunny with a couple of showers and thunderstorms late in the afternoon and evening, which could be heavy and gusty. High temperatures will be close to 90. Heat index values back up near 100. Clouds and sun and humid Saturday with a thunderstorm in spots in the afternoon. High near 90. Mostly sunny, still hot. Maybe not quite as humid Sunday. Highs 90 to 95. I'm meteorologist Brian Thompson.
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0: 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Right now it is 87 in Belmore, 84 in High Point, 89 in Freehold. Fast traffic, it is in weather every 15 minutes on New Jersey 101.5.
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15: OpenAI has agreed to a $3.2 million settlement with the Department of Justice over allegations the company discriminated against U.S. workers in its hiring practices. Matt Mattinson has the story.
16: The DOJ says the investigation involved fewer than 10 positions, but found issues including how some jobs were advertised and how applications were accepted. Under the agreement, OpenAI will pay $1.2 million in civil penalties and $2 million to compensate workers affected by the alleged practices. The company denies the findings, but says it reached the agreement to resolve the matter and move forward with its immigration-related hiring program.
15: Anthropic inking a $10 billion deal with AI cloud startup Volta, and AI systems from Anthropic and OpenAI created fake identities in an effort to break into the site GitHub. The UK's AI Security Institute says Anthropic's Mythos and OpenAI's Sol used autonomy and deception to mask the hacks. This comes as more AI models are being caught starting their own hacks. Tech Report, I'm Mark Mayfield.
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0: 7:25 on New Jersey 101.5. Eric Potts in for Steve Trevelise here till 11 o'clock tonight, talking Jersey with you. 1-800-283-1015. App chat open as well. And we're talking about a little bit of a sensitive subject here.

0: and needs to be registered as a sex offender. And it's happened a couple times. He's been charged and arrested more than once, and he's able to live in schools, near parks. And it's a problem, obviously. And if I was a parent, I'd be furious. Absolutely. And I am a parent, but I mean a parent of a young child. Absolutely furious. And you can't blame the towns, because the towns are trying to pass these rules. So the law has to change, because the Supreme Court struck it down. So the law has to change. So there's these bills on the floor of the legislators' offices, but nothing's being done. They're all being stalled. They're just sitting there. And something needs to be done. Let's go to AJ in Vineland. AJ, thanks for calling New Jersey 101.5. Hi, AJ.
1: Hey, how you doing? So I found out that in Tampa, St. Petersburg, there's an actual trailer park almost in the middle of nowhere where these people live. And we have areas down in South Jersey, like Farron and that area, where you could put like a trailer park and let them stay there, and that's it, you know? And like other little areas, too, that's like kind of isolated. Instead of bringing them through, you know, populated areas, to send them down to like areas that, you know, like Port Elizabeth or or Salem or something like that, and just, you know, have parks specifically for them, and that's it. Just let them live there.
0: Yeah, but you know, and I worry that, and this is just maybe my paranoid thinking, but I worry that if you get them all together in a place, they all start exchanging notes and stuff. They form a society.
1: I mean, that could be right, but it's like, what else are we going to do? I mean,
0: I know. What are we going to do? That's the whole thing. I agree with you. I mean, it's a great idea. It's a great idea. I'm just, you know, obviously trying to poke a hole in it, but it's a great idea. I mean, you say, okay, but what if the guy says, I can't live down there because everything I have is up here. My family's up here. My job's up here.
1: You know what? Let them transfer to Becca. That's what they did in Florida. In Tampa, outside of either Tampa or St. Petersburg, there's one big trailer park for registered sex offenders. They're like low-level ones, but, you know, I mean, still, whether they're tier one or tier two or three, I don't want them around my neighborhood, you know? I don't want them around my nieces and nephews, around my neighborhood kids.
0: Yeah, you know? Me either. Absolutely, I hear you. AJ, thanks for calling New Jersey 101.5. I do appreciate it. James in Mansfield. James, thanks for calling New Jersey 101.5. Hi, James.
2: Good evening, Eric. How are you?
0: I'm fine. Thank you. How about yourself?
2: I'm doing well. So I want to bring up something that, you know, I know you've only taken a couple of calls, but it's something that hasn't been brought up yet. And I think it's, we're the problem here. We, the people, because we elect these so-called officials to protect us, and they're not doing it. So then you got to look at, what are we doing here? Because, something then has to be done as far as, you know, us, you know, picking better, you know, better people to protect us.
0: But how are we going to change that? How are we going to change that when we do continuously vote people who are very soft on crime into office?
2: Yeah, well, that's and we don't get a lot of good choices. That's the other problem. That's a good point. Right. And because if you think about it, we are a red state blue state. I wish we were a red state, but,
0: James, you got about 15 more seconds. I got a break for news.
2: Yeah, no, the officials have to change. That's the main point here.
0: Yeah. Yeah, I definitely agree with you, James. Thanks for calling New Jersey 101.5. All right, what do you think? What is the solution to this? Is there a solution? We've had one solution be tossed in the air. Just build a trailer park for them and have them all live in one area. 1-800-283-1015. App chat is open as well. I want to hear from you. 1-800-283-1015. 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
3: It's 7:30. I'm Levon Putney with your New Jersey 101.5 Newsflash. We've had a heat advisory in effect today for most of the Garden State, given the humidity mixing with the temps made it feel more like around 100 degrees in spots. Well, a 9-year-old boy missed a good chunk of his final day of summer school classes this morning at Union Valley Elementary in Blackwood because his mom tells

0: ABC, he was left sleeping on the bus this morning. She says he woke up alone in a Gloucester Township school bus yard, found a worker, and eventually made it to school. No comment from the district. Well, Freehold Public Library's director, Kathy Mulholland, is being booted from her position after the Board of Trustees heard enough complaints from staff and residents about things like people sleeping in the library and looking at porn on the computers. And people in Ocean County's borough of Beechwood have seen so many rats scurrying around lately. Local officials sent residents a letter for one to say they're on it, but somebody also created a Beechwood Rat Sighters Tracker on Google Maps. Almost 30 locations pinned so far. And that's your New Jersey 101.5 News Flash. Here's fast traffic.
1: Some slowdowns on 287 in both directions. This report sponsored by the New Jersey Department of Health. Heading northbound in Morris County, right by exit 39 in Hanover, that's all jammed up with an accident being cleared. And some delays southbound through Bound Brook, that is because of maintenance work. On the parkway northbound, little slow Union tolls up towards exit 145. Southbound, really no delays to speak of. And 280 jammed up eastbound in exit 13 in Newark with a crash. Another accident westbound in Newark at Route 21. 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Next report in 15 minutes. I'm Mike Barker on New Jersey 101.5.
2: New Jersey 101.5 instant weather. Very humid tonight with a thunderstorm in spots early. We'll have some clouds, lows in the low to mid 70s. Hot and humid tomorrow, partly sunny with a couple of showers and a heavy gusty thunderstorm late in the afternoon and evening. Highs near 90, but heat index values back up near 100 in the afternoon. Still hot and humid into the weekend. We'll have highs near or just above 90. Maybe the humidity comes down a little bit by late Sunday. I'm meteorologist Brian Thompson.
0: Well, for now, it's 81. 81 degrees in Cape May, 89 in Newark, 91 degrees in Woodbridge. Traffic and weather brought to you by Earth Treasures. Gold prices near historic highs right now. 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We go with Bill Spadio weekday morning, 6 to 10. But now back to Eric Potts.
3: Thanks, Levon. It's Eric Potts in for Steve Trevelise. And we're talking about sex offenders moving in and living in areas that children frequent, such as parks and schools. What do you think we should do about it? 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And are you angry, as angry as I am, that the legislation has stalled for so long and nothing's been done about it? 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
13: Apple is reportedly challenging the UK government's latest attempt to demand access to the encrypted data of users in their country. The Financial Times says Apple filed the request with a court that oversees government surveillance cases. At issue is a secret government legal order demanding access to encrypted user data. OpenAI is taking flack for sending a group of influencers on a fancy trip to a New York resort. When the guests posted about their vacation on TikTok and Instagram, some followers asked if they were going to sleep in a data center. TechCrunch says one influencer deleted a video that she made about the trip. And a new report says at least 12 states have now reported cyber attacks against their water systems that may be linked to Iran. ABC News says officials in Michigan, one of the newer states to report the attacks, are monitoring the situation and coordinating with federal partners. There have been no reports of any disruption.

0: to water supplies or wastewater treatment so far. Minnesota was the first state to report the attacks last week. Multiple reports cite U.S. officials saying the attacks may be linked to Iran. Tech Report, I'm Mark Mayfield.
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11: 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Eric Potts in for Steve Trevelise. We're here till 11, and we're talking Jersey. At 10 o'clock, we'll have some stuff to give away. I'm not exactly sure what it is. Something to do with golf. We'll be giving away that in 10 o'clock hour. Maybe some tickets to Catch a Rising Star as well. So we got some stuff going on. But Charlie's coming in. He's got, when Charlie rushes in, there's news happening. Oh, you're going to hand this to me. Oh, there you go. Never mind. This is what we're giving away tonight. All right. So it's a, what is it? 15. So we're giving away, I guess Steve gave one away last night. 15 one-hour golf simulator sessions at True Golf Links in Cherry Hill. So that's what we're giving away in the 10 o'clock hour. It's going to be 15 one-hour golf simulator sessions to True Golf Links in Cherry Hill. So that'll be going on tonight. If you're a golfer, you may want to look into that. We'll also have some tickets give away to Catch a Rising Star. All right, so we're talking about sex offenders living in our neighborhoods and living in areas where kids frequent, near parks, schools. And many townships put rules in place that you couldn't live in those areas, near schools, near parks. But that was struck down in 2009. And, you know, what are we talking, 8 years ago? No, 18 years ago. What am I saying? 18 years ago. And it hasn't been changed. Am I doing the math right? Yeah, I think I am. So what should we do? What should we do about this? What do you think should be done? We have these bills that are in session right now, but they're not moving. They're stalled. They're sitting there. Nobody's doing anything about it. And it's long enough. We need to get rules in place. If I was a parent, I would be furious. I don't know. I'm sure things have happened. I don't have a list of things that have happened since 2009 in front of me. But you cannot allow this to go on. We have to change it. We have to put rules in place where they cannot live near parks, schools, or any place else that kids gather. And I would assume parents, especially

0: you know, it's Tewksbury's being this, the light shining on Tewksbury right now, because that's where it's been happening. That's where this guy has just been convicted again of having child pornography. And he's living in a neighborhood. He's living in affordable housing right across the street from the park where kids frequent. There's a sledding hill there and everything. So they're there year round in that park. Something has to be done. Pete in East Windsor, thanks for calling New Jersey 101.5. Hi, Pete.
1: Hi, how are you?
0: Okay, Eric. All right, I'm good. What do you think?
1: This is my theory. I have to agree with that other caller. The problem is these legislators and these judges, their whole mindset needs to change. Like I understand that they probably think that the purpose, like everybody says, the purpose of prison is to rehabilitate people. But the problem is they got to get away from that mindset, because it seems to me that the rate at which these offenders reoffend is high. So the onus is on them to prove that they can go back into society and not reoffend. Until that happens, they needed to be treated like a special case. Like, granted, you're out of jail, but you still got to be in, maybe have like a camp for them to live in where they're still monitored. I don't care if it's like an extended prison. You know what I'm saying? Like,
0: yeah.
1: Until they prove that they can not reoffend, that's the way it's got to be thought of.
0: Almost like, you know, they did in the ancient times with leprosy. I mean, I know that sounds harsh, but, you know, they put them in places where they didn't have contact with the general public. And I know that's impossible to do. People have to live their lives, whether they're you know, offenders or not. They do have to work. They have to do whatever they can do. Why do they have to do it in the neighborhood near my kids?
1: Yes, exactly. Put them in an extension of prison, like a, you know, I don't know, a work camp. I don't know what you call it.
0: Yeah. No, I agree with you, Pete. Thanks for calling New Jersey 101.5. Yeah, I mean, I'm all for it. I had a registered child sex offender living up the street from me. We knew because he was obviously had to register, and you can access those. And I got to tell you, I was very uncomfortable. I watched my kids like a hawk. Wasn't much I could do about it. He eventually moved out of there, but, you know, within a couple of years. But he was there. We knew he was there. And it was bothersome. And it put me on hyper-vigilant alert. Charlie, you got something?
2: Yeah, I got a couple of apps.
0: Hold on. Let me turn you on there. You gotta turn
3: I'm
0: you
3: on.
0: There you go.
3: Yep. So D from Ocean Township is saying that the only place that a sex offender to children or women should live is in the ground or behind bars. So D has a very strong stance on that. And Stace agrees a little bit more with you. Says you're 100% correct, Eric. And these people can't be rehabilitated. They just go back and do it over again. There's not a cure. So both of them seem to be you know, more for taking extreme measures. Stace says get rid of the source. So I don't know really what that means, but
0: it means get rid of the offender.
3: I think it's talking about specifically about the. You know what? Never mind.
0: All right. I was waiting for you to make the point.
3: Let's just say this. She says at the end, cut the parts off.
0: Oh, okay. I got you. There you go. That's what she meant then.
3: That's what she meant.
0: Yeah. Well, you know, I mean, there's something has to be done. I mean, again, there was a guy who was registered living up the street from me. I'll tell you another story. When I was a young police officer, I received a call from an old friend. I'm not going to mention his name. He was a friend of mine in high school, and he was living down in Florida, and I was asking him, hey, what's going on? What's going on in life? He somehow got my number and called me out of the blue. And he told me what he had done. Why he would tell me that, but what he had done was very bad to a child. And I said, you think that I want to be friends with somebody like you? I said, don't call me again. Don't contact me again. We're done. And I haven't spoke to the guy since. But I know he registers every year in Florida, and he has to register every year in Florida. And I was really good friends with this guy in high school.
3: Did he have to tell you, like, by any, like...
0: No, we were just, he called me out of the blue just to see, you know, he got my number from somewhere. I had just gotten back from Germany. I'd been on the police department maybe 2 years. I just got out of the service. We were going to join the service together.
3: Oh.
0: And he couldn't get in because he was a little bit overweight. And I got in. And then I haven't seen him since. And maybe I talked to him the one time. Yeah, I'm just saying, it disgusts me.
3: Yeah, how can you get that out of your head every time you see him? Like, it's not, you know.
0: Yeah, I still think about it occasionally to this day because I was friends with a guy like that.
3: Yeah.
0: And look how he turned out, and it bothers me. Definitely bothers me. All right, I want to hear from you. I want to hear your opinion on this. 1-800-283-1015. What do you think? What do you think the townships should do? Do you think the townships should be able to set certain areas that sex offenders, and particularly child sex offenders, cannot live? In particular, parks and schools. There should be a mandatory distance from those areas that they can live. But that was struck down by the New Jersey Supreme Court, and it's not going to go very far until we get these measures that are on the legislating floor passed. And if they don't do it soon, we're going to have major issues. 1-800-283-1015, because we keep, like I said before, we keep coddling the criminals. We keep doing everything for the criminals. We're not doing much for the residents of New Jersey, the people who pay the taxes and do the right thing, who are paying out the nose for electric and gas. Out the nose for electric and gas. And I'm not talking gasoline for the car. We all know that's high. I'm talking about what's coming into our homes. And we've got to do something to benefit the residents of this state and not the criminals of this state. 1-800-283-1015 is the number to reach me. App chat is open as well. We are reading the app chat, so you can text me there. But I want to hear from you. Again, what do you think about this? What do you think the town should do? And do you think we need to revisit this with this Supreme Court? 1-800-283-1015. Time now for Fast Traffic.
4: Still some slowdowns on 287 in Morris County. This report sponsored by Allstate. 287 northbound, a slow ride from Route 24 up towards Route 10. An accident now off to the right shoulder, so all lanes are getting by. 280 westbound, still heavy into Newark at Route 21. That's an accident. There was a crash eastbound right near exit 13. That has been cleared. Parkway, for the most part, is eased out on the northbound side. Just some delays coming into 280. Some people just know there's a better way to do things, like bundling your home and auto insurance with Allstate. 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You're in good hands with Allstate. Next report in 15 minutes. I'm Mike Barker on New Jersey 101.5.
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5: New Jersey 101.5 instant weather. Perhaps an early thunderstorm tonight. It'll be partly cloudy and very humid. Lows in the low to mid 70s. Hot and humid tomorrow. Partly sunny with a couple of showers and thunderstorms late in the afternoon and evening, which could be heavy and gusty. High temperatures will be close to 90. Heat index values back up near 100. Clouds and sun and humid Saturday with a thunderstorm in spots in the afternoon. High near 90. Mostly sunny, still hot. Maybe not quite as humid Sunday. Highs 90 to 95. I'm meteorologist Brian Thompson.
0: 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Fast traffic and instant weather every 15 minutes on New Jersey 101.5.
6: 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Robert Wood Johnson University Hospital's Jack and Cheryl Morris Cancer Center and Rutgers Cancer Institute was recognized as a top 100 cancer program in the U.S. by U.S. News & World Report and a top 10 program in the New York metropolitan area.
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10: A cancer-fighting chewing gum developed at the University of Pennsylvania Dental School has been found to nearly eliminate human papillomavirus. That's a virus associated with head and neck cancer. Dr. Henry Daniel says this bioengineered gum cuts HPV levels in the mouth by up to 93% and doesn't seem to harm beneficial bacteria, which is quite important. And that raises hope, he says, for a safer and more affordable cancer-fighting therapy. A UC San Diego study shows that just 1 month on a vegan diet changes biological markers tied to inflammation and to aging.
11: Researchers tracked 48 healthy adults and found people on the plant-based diet showed changes linked to a less inflammatory immune response, while those changes appeared within 4 weeks. The team also found signs of slower biological aging using certain DNA-based aging measurements.
10: 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I'm Sarah Lee Kessler.
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0: 7:54, New Jersey 101.5. Eric Potts in for Steve Trevelise. Here till 11 o'clock, and you know what we're doing. We're talking Jersey, 1-800-283-1015. That's how you reach me. App chat is open as well. We're talking about sex offenders moving into their neighborhoods and living in places that are adjacent to children. Used to be that you couldn't do that. There was rules in place, but now, well, not now, since 2009, that's been struck down, and we need to do something about it. There's legislation on the floor that's stalled, and it's not going anywhere. We needed to go somewhere fast, and we needed to get passed so these rules are in place where these offenders can't live in the areas where children frequent. Let's go to Michael in Brick. Michael, thanks for calling New Jersey 101.5. Hi, Michael.
1: Hi, how are you?
0: I'm well, thank you. How about yourself?
1: Good, good. I think that the sex offenders should be handled like somebody who did a murder. In other words, if you do a sex offense, then you get put on whatever, death row, whatever it is.
0: Unfortunately, we don't have the death penalty here in New Jersey.
1: Oh, that's right.
0: Yeah, no. I mean, so it's... That's,
1: you're right. When did they get rid of that?
0: I think it was back in the 90s. I think it got abolished. Because we had people, you know, we had murderers that I know of that in the 80s that were on death row and then they got converted over. So yeah, it's been a while. Yeah, I think it should be in place everywhere, but it's not. I mean, there are certain crimes that absolutely warrant the death penalty, in my opinion. I know there's a lot of people out there who are opposed to the death penalty, and I get it. I understand the argument.
1: In my opinion, too. You know why I say this? Because my background is, I used to work for the public defender's office as a legal secretary.
0: Mm.
1: So they handle... What's that?
0: I was going to say, so you've seen some probably sickening things come across the desk that these public defenders had to defend.
1: Yes, without a doubt. And, you know, like stuff like murder and stuff like that, there should be no question. You're either in jail for life or you're, you know, put out to dry.
0: Yeah, I agree. Michael, thanks for calling New Jersey 101.5. I agree. I'm in favor of the death penalty. I'm in favor of it. I think that it's, regardless if you think it's a deterrent or not, it just ensures that somebody can't repeat, especially on a heinous crime that some of these people who would deserve the death penalty would get. And again, I'm not going to remember names, but remember the artist from Trenton who was murdered, thrown in the back of her car and driven, they were driving around with their body in the car. I mean, Ambrose Harris was the offender's name, and I'm so sorry that I can't remember the victim's name, and that's, I'd rather remember her name than his. But there are certain things in this world that there's just no recovery from. There's no coming back from. You have to get rid of the offender, in my opinion. I know that's not popular with everybody. I get it. And I understand the argument on the other end of it. I'm not going to say you're wrong, but you know, we're just going to have a difference of opinion. But when it comes to this, there should be no question that they should not be allowed to live near the schools, near the parks, near anywhere that children gather, or any place that children play, any place that children hang out. They should not be allowed to live in those areas. And it used to be the townships had the rules. Now it's changed. I mean, it's been changed for a while. But now the lights shine on it because of what happened in Tewksbury. This guy who's living in affordable housing near the park has just been convicted again of possessing child pornography. I mean, how many times? One time's enough. Why are we allowing this to continuously happen? Why are we coddling the criminals in this state? Why are we allowing criminals to have more rights, it seems, than the residents? We have to do something about this. We have to take care of this. George in Lawrenceville, thanks for calling New Jersey 101.5. George, you got about 30 seconds.
2: Kristen Huggins.
0: Yeah, that's it. Thank you so much. I'd rather remember her name than his name.
2: Of course. Yeah. All righty, thanks.
0: Thanks, George. Okay. I appreciate it. Yeah, absolutely. We're gonna change it up a little bit here. We're gonna move on to something a little bit more happier and fun. Plus, I found out that I have some Todd Rundgren tickets to give away tonight too. I got three pair of Todd Rundgren at the Count Basie Theater coming up on August 12th to give away. So, if you want to stick around at 10 o'clock for those, even if you call me early, you can call back at 10 o'clock. There's not that one call rule in place, so. You can call now and then talk to me later. Try to win the tickets. All right, we'll be back. Right now, it's time for the news.
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